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0: Hey, what's up, everybody? 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Just give me your email and it'll get sent right to you. And it's pretty cool. Like it really, like it took me a couple of months to really think about my journey whenever I took that leap of faith. And it was the best thing I ever did.
1: Dope.
0: It was so good. I've made some really bad choices in my life, but one good choice was quitting my job and becoming an entrepreneur.
1: Good for you, man. I've just made bad choices so far.
0: Well,
1: that's not true. I'm kidding.
0: That's not true.
1: Yeah, I'm kidding.
0: You made a lot of good choices.
1: I'm very happy right now.
0: Yes, you are. And you got a belly full of pizza.
1: I know, dude. I can get used to this.
0: Okay. Can we talk about golf?
1: Yeah, that's my
0: Please.
1: Bad.
0: Please.
1: Yep, 100%.
0: Okay. This weekend is the Masters. I need to stop right there. That's all that needs to be said.
1: Dude, yeah. I love the buildup too. And that was it. Period. Yeah. The end.
0: So I recognize that a lot of people watch the Masters. And I also recognize that a lot of people are like, you watch golf?
1: Yeah.
0: Like, why? What is the matter with you? But this Sunday, Sunday of the Masters, is my absolute number one favorite day to watch sports all year round. It's better than the Super Bowl, NFL playoffs. And I love football. But when, and here's where I want to like get to this. Okay, you've played golf.
1: I have.
0: So I used to play golf a lot. Never very good at it, but I played golf a lot and I enjoyed it. And one of the things that I found so interesting about golf is that golf is a lesson in being present.
1: Oh God, tell me about it, dude.
0: You know, now granted, look, we go out with the buddies, we drink a few beers, that's fine. You're just having a good time. But when you actually play golf, like first hole before you've had any beers, and you're standing over a golf ball, and literally all you have to think about is hitting that little white ball. That's it.
1: It's the hardest thing in the world.
0: It is the hardest thing in the world to do. It's the easiest game to learn, and it's the hardest thing to master. So it's really, really, but so if you're thinking about the last shot, you're going to hit a bad shot. If you're thinking about what's coming up, you're going to, if you're thinking about anything other than hitting that little white ball,
1: screwed.
0: You're screwed. So it's really, and it's one of the reasons why I love it, because you're outdoors, you're in nature, there's birds. But you've got to be present, very present, in the moment of hitting a golf ball. Fast forward to the Masters. So on Sunday at the Masters, there will be a hand, probably, most likely, Rory's off crushing it right now. But theoretically, like most years, is that Sunday afternoon on the back nine at Augusta, there's going to be about four or five guys that are in contention and that could actually win this thing. So they stand over that little white ball. And there's 100,000 people around him. And it's so quiet.
1: That alone would make me have anxiety.
0: Right. It is so quiet. You hear birds in the background. Yeah. And they're just standing over there. It's like they got 240 yards to cover the water, land on the green at a shot at eagle. Like this could win them the tournament. A tournament that would literally change their lives forever. Man. And all they got to do is hit that ball.
1: Hit that little ball right over there to that green stuff.
0: That's all they got to do. Like, so when you think about it, it's really, really simple. Stand over, hit ball, make good shot. And these are the best players in the world. What did I say now?
1: You said hit ball, make good shot.
0: That sounds like Rocky from Project
1: Hail
0: Mary.
1: That was the best, dude.
0: Amazing.
1: Yeah, dude.
0: I'm glad I can make you laugh tonight.
1: Oh, my God. That was so good.
0: I'm trying to have a real moment.
1: We're having
0: a real moment. But like when you like, and I just think of that pressure. I mean, they look around, and again, spectators everywhere. I mean, I don't know if it's 100,000 people, but it's a lot. It's probably 50,000 people.
1: I know every time I've ever seen a photo, it's packed.
0: Yeah, it's so many people. But in the moment of the golfer standing over, like everybody out of courtesy, nobody says anything. Everybody's super quiet. They don't allow phones. So you're not going to hear a phone go off. Yeah. So it is just like, Even for the spectators, they got to be present. There's literally nothing else for them to do but watch people play golf. But in that moment, your life, I don't say your life is on the line, but your legacy as a golfer is all there.
1: Your identity is on the line in those moments.
0: All you got to do is hit a good shot. That's it. That's all you got to do. When you're standing over a putt, all you got to do is tap it. And granted, it is a very difficult golf course, so there's a lot of skill. These guys are really, really good on a very, very tough golf course. But I just think about the pressure their ability to basically stare at pressure and keep calm and centered. That's why I like watching golf. Because especially on Sunday afternoon, when it's coming down to the wire, and it's like the dude is like one stroke behind you and he just hit a great shot. And people were applauding. Now you have to hit a great shot.
1: Man. And on top of that, I know there's always that one golfer who comes in who's overweight, drinks all the time, smoking a cigarette, and he just has no care in the world. And he's like, whank, hole in one. You're like, Jesus Christ, how is this happening?
0: So John Daly is who you're referring to.
1: Yep,
0: so
1: love that guy, dude.
0: So John Daly, I think he won the PGA Championship and he won the British Open.
1: Yeah.
0: I think it was when he won the British Open. Yeah, rolling in with a belly, smoking a cigarette, drinking like 20 Diet Cokes.
1: Yeah.
0: He's like, this guy can't win. This guy did win.
1: Yeah.
0: Yeah. And I love that. Like, but think about it from John Daly's perspective. You know, party guy, doesn't really care about it, but he was able to find the place to stand over the little white ball, hit the ball really well, and win two major championships.
1: I would argue that it only made sense that he would win because he was riding that perfect line between attachment and detachment.
0: Oh, totally.
1: Where he was drinking, so he was like detached from the seriousness of the tournament, yet every time he stepped up to that ball, he knew how to crank right into the zone, leave everything else behind, and wha-pa!
0: Go to the
1: beautiful
0: next.
1: Shots, dude.
0: Yeah, I don't know that he was drinking during, the British Open.
1: We can assume.
0: But we can assume. It's John Daly. But that's a great way to look at it.
1: You know?
0: He does, and I think that's it. Because again, I've thought about this before, because I've been watching the Masters since I was like a teenager. So like this particular weekend every year, it's my favorite day of the, I got a couch into my house last Sunday so that I can sit on this comfy couch. Thanks for the help, by the way.
1: Anytime, dude.
0: So I can sit on this comfy couch on this Sunday. Like the only thing that is like bumming me out is that Rory McIlroy has a 6-stroke lead going into round 3. Like I kind of want him to play really bad tomorrow.
1: So it's
0: more of a competition.
1: Okay. Yeah.
0: You know, and I don't wish ill will because he won last year. And it was such a great story.
1: But it is better when the stakes are high for everybody.
0: Yeah. So if like he's got like a 12-stroke lead going into Sunday, it's going to be like, it's kind of lackluster.
1: Yeah.
0: That. Who's up for number 2, you know?
1: Yeah.
0: It's like, so, but knowing that you win this, you hit this shot, and it could change your life all in that moment, that's powerful.
1: That's big.
0: It's really, really powerful.
1: It's real heavy.
0: Like, I don't think so. Things in my life like that.
1: Ooh.
0: Well, and when you think about it, so a golfer in the Masters, if he has a great round on Sunday, he's hit 67 golf shots that day.
1: Damn,
0: if he has a great day. If he has a mediocre day, he hits 72. If he has a bad day, he hits 77. So 67 times he stood over that white ball and did it.
1: That's a great question, by the way, is what is our version in our lives of that moment?
0: Oh, I don't know.
1: That's what I'm saying. Like, I couldn't even, like, there were times in my life where there were lots of pressure and you have to make the right decision in the moment. And I got to tell you, I loved it. I really enjoyed.
0: You should play golf.
1: Well, I don't know. It's different. I've talked to my therapist about this. I like noisy pressure and I like pressure cooker rooms. That's why I want to get into finding missing people. Is because I like the pressure, the time constraint. You only have these avenues of facts you can find, and good luck. It's off to the races. I love that type of pressure.
0: Hey, we have a call.
1: We do?
0: Yeah, I don't know if it's about golf, but let's go. 1-800-771-1025. What's up, Johnny?
2: Hey, Sharky.
0: Hey, how you doing, buddy?
2: I'm good. And yourself?
0: Not too bad. Not too bad at all. Thank you.
2: I called last week, and again, I want to tell you guys I appreciate what you're doing.
0: Yes, sir.
2: Really enjoy the program. And Spanish, I love you.
1: I love you too, dude.
2: And it's been a fresh breath of fresh air of hearing your voice on replays in the morning.
1: Oh, yeah, that's so funny, dude. I have gotten so many texts and direct messages from people that have hit me up, and they're like, bro, I thought you were on today with them. I was so confused.
0: That's so funny. Yeah. They play replays and have you on it.
1: Dude.
0: Oh, that is so funny.
2: It's good. It's good. And like I said, love hearing your voice. And you guys put out an excellent program.
0: Thank you, man.
1: Thank you.
0: I do appreciate that.
2: What I wanted to get into, you set up a website.
0: Uh-huh.
2: What was it again?
0: SharkyHelp.com, and then just go /LGR, like Let's Get Real. It's just a landing page where you can download this resource that I made.
2: Okay.
1: Don't download it.
0: What?
1: Don't, you know, don't like downplay it. It's like a good thing you're helping people, dude.
0: Oh, I'm not downplaying
1: it. You're downplaying. You look down and like rub your leg. You're doing a good thing for people, man.
0: Why are you watching me so intently?
1: I see everything.
0: I'm sorry, Johnny. Let's focus on Johnny. Sorry about that.
2: So, no, he's right. You're doing a great thing.
0: Thanks, man.
2: And when I shut it down tonight, I'm definitely going to go on it and look at it.
0: Cool. Yeah, please.
2: So, what I'm wanting to do, I've been wanting to do this for well over a decade now.
0: Mm-hmm.
2: I just hit the fourth floor. Okay?
0: Okay.
2: And, like a lot of your callers, I drive a truck.
0: They're
2: doing it straight out of high school. Going on a little over 20 years now.
0: All right.
2: And with that being said, I've wanted to do this for so long. I wanted to get a commercial pilot's license.
0: Oh, sweet.
1: Dope.
2: And the money, and looked into everything. And what doesn't scare me, I actually look at it as a challenge. It's got a 90% dropout rate. The guys who want to get their commercial pilot license.
0: Okay.
2: 90% dropout rate. And it's the money. Mm. The money that really holds guys back. It's roughly, what, 120, 130 grand.
1: Oh, wow.
2: And about 16 to 18 months of your life dedicated full time.
0: Okay. I would think that would have a less of a high dropout rate because you have such a commitment to it, but I guess that makes sense. So this is something that you want to do, Johnny?
2: Yeah, I've wanted to do it for a long time, and I don't have any kids. I have basically zero debt, and I just, thing is, I'm going to have to give up, stop driving a truck, and the money's good, money's real good, the company I work for is great, offer great benefits, but it's just a big step.
0: Yeah.
2: And it's kind of a scary one, too.
0: Oh, yeah. It is.
1: You're so ready, Johnny. You don't even know. I can hear it in your voice, bro.
0: So, you know, Johnny, I will tell you this. Like, this is a leap of faith, is what it is. And there's something, like, really interesting to something you said a minute ago. You have been thinking about this for a decade. By the mere fact that you know that there is a 90% dropout rate, says to me, you've spent a lot of time researching this. For a lot of guys, they don't ever make the leap because they have kids and they have to, like, you know, they have to pay the mortgage or whatever. They have to pay the credit card bills and all that stuff. They just get in a job and they get stuck there forever, even though a lot of people feel like, man, I really want to do something. You know,
2: get stuck in the black hole. Black hole is what they get stuck in.
0: Yeah.
2: And I don't want to do that.
0: Yeah. And that's why I always refer to it as a quiet knowing. Like, you know it inside what you want to do, but you yourself said it a minute ago. It's like, yeah, but I work for a really good company and they have really good benefits. And it's like, yeah, they probably are a good company and they probably do give good benefits. But the longer you go without, in this particular instance, of chasing that desire and dream of being a commercial pilot, it starts to, like, build resentment's not the right word.
1: Angst.
0: Yeah, but it's just, like, it doesn't go away, is my point. Like, if you want this now and you've wanted it for 10 years.
1: Yeah, dude. You're locked in.
0: Yeah, 5 years from now, it's only going to be stronger. So the resource that I created was actually more about, like, hey, if this is for real, build a plan. Like, actually, take it from the idea, the quiet knowing, to what would it look like if you had a plan? It took me 4 years to quit my job because I didn't have a plan.
1: I just left. So, Johnny, dude, I'm telling you, bro, because that is a structured, mature way to look at it. Now, if you want to look at it a totally opposite way, peep this, Johnny. You don't have any kids. You can always go back to driving a truck. You get some debt because you take out some loans. You crush the pilot's course. If you don't crush the pilot's course and you drop out, bro, file for bankruptcy. It's not like millions of people don't do that anyways. You'll be fine. So you got a mark on your credit for 7 years at the most. You build yourself back, driving the truck again. And now, you know, okay, the pilot thing didn't work out. And you move on.
0: Yeah. And here's what I would say. There's a lot of truth to what Spanish just said. But I would also say, If I had to do it all over again, I would have had a better plan.
1: I wish I had a plan.
0: Yeah, but at the same time, the bigger thing is that desire, and I do mean this, Johnny, that desire inside is not going to go anywhere. It's only going to get stronger. So,
2: and what Spanish, sorry to cut you off, but what Spanish just said, move on. Move on. You go file for bankruptcy. Spanish. I can't live my life with that. No, I failed on that. That's big.
1: Yeah, but I mean, you're also talking to a guy that's lost everything, and I am no longer afraid of failure. Like, to me, failing is no longer scary because I've failed at big things, and I've picked myself back up and moved on, and you know. If that is your true fear, then that fear is never going to let go, and you will always wonder what would have happened if you just took that leap of faith, which you could even argue is not that much of a leap of faith, because if you have confidence in yourself and your abilities, it's more of just a leap.
0: Yeah. And here's the other thing, and Johnny, another thing on that is, with what you just said a minute ago, it's like, well, I couldn't live like that if I failed. What's interesting about that is a lot of people who think they have a fear of failure actually have a fear of success.
1: Mm-hmm.
0: And one of the, I can't get this particular statistic out of my head, but if 9 out of 10 people that go into it drop out, I think your chances are pretty successful because of the desire and drive you have. Dude, you've been thinking about
2: this. They drop out because of money.
0: Oh,
2: Because they got to keep paying. They pay for the flight instructor.
1: Yeah.
2: They pay for the fuel. They pay for the rental plane. And then it's just different scraps that they play. They pay for ground school, everything.
0: Yeah.

0: You file for bankruptcy, man. People do it all the time. I'm not saying that's the smartest thing to do, but I'm just saying, like, you know.
1: Well, but here's where I, and I, unfortunately, Johnny, we got to run a break here, but here's the thing is when I just listen to you talk, you want this.
0: Yeah.
1: Like, I know you want this or you wouldn't have been thinking about it for the last 10 years. Now, you can live your life and never chase after this. You know, you got a good job. Got good benefits, man. There's nothing wrong. There's nothing in the world wrong with that. Or you can go after this. I mean, you know enough about it to know that, okay, along the way, I'm going to have to pay for jet fuel. Or I'm going to pay for this. Or I'm going to pay for this. So you plan for it. One of my clients last year was getting his commercial license pilot. And it was crazy.
2: Commercial or private?
1: I think it was commercial because he wanted to fly for an airline. That would be commercial.
2: Yeah.
1: Right?
2: Yeah. Mm-hmm. Yeah.
1: So, yeah. I mean, it's a lot. But it can be done.
0: Yeah.
1: And you could have
2: Tampa Bay is a great.
0: Yeah.
2: It's one of the best places in the country, Florida and Arizona.
0: Yeah.
2: And Texas. Best places to learn to fly.
0: You're already ahead.
1: How awesome would that be, Johnny? If you fast forward, I don't know, 2 or 3 years and you did it, bro, you would be unstoppable. I'm not trying to cheerlead you, but I just.
2: No, it's good.
1: But I know
2: I
1: that,
2: need this. Yeah, I need this. Yeah.
1: But I know at the same time, like, I just know it, man. Yeah. Like, for me, it wasn't about being a commercial pilot. For me, it was I wanted to be my own boss and I wanted to have my own business. And, bro, I did it.
0: Yeah.
1: It was amazing. Like, has it been hard? Oh, yeah. Has it been a roller coaster? Yeah. Yes. But it's been worth every minute.
0: Yeah, dude. And I just wanted to stop taking orders. And, you know, dude, we say it all the time, Johnny. These are just rentals, bro. Go for it.
2: I love that.
0: Go for it, dude.
2: Last week.
0: Yeah, dog. These are just.
2: Like, dude, this guy's right. We're just rentals.
0: Yeah, bro. Like, we got to return it all. So who cares? Go get the license. Eat the steak. Tell the girl you like her. You know, answer the phone call you thought would break you. Who cares, bro?
1: Yeah.
2: Yeah.
1: Yeah. Yeah. Don't go about it flippantly. Because this is a big investment.
0: He doesn't sound like a flippant guy like me.
1: No, that's true.
0: Yeah.
1: You're very
0: He sounds like he actually does have a plan.
1: Yeah,
0: he's had it for 10 years, probably. Yeah,
1: that's true. Hey, Johnny, we got to roll, brother. But I do appreciate you calling back again this week. And I genuinely appreciate you listening. And you can go check out that thing again. It's just sharkyhelp.com/LGR. And you can download it. And just call next week, man. We'd love to, help you walk through this and encourage you to take the step.
2: Yeah, I'm gonna call next week because you, like I said, you guys helped me. You got a lot of truck drivers out there that listen to you, a lot.
1: Nice.
2: And none of them call. And if they're listening right now, call. Whatever you got going on, call. I've been through some stuff. We don't have enough time for me to go into it. Maybe I'll tell you next week.
0: Yeah.
2: But I've been through some stuff in the past few years. But you guys got a lot of listeners out there, and I appreciate what you're doing.
1: Oh, that's awesome, man. Hey, I appreciate you, Johnny. Have a good weekend, all right?
0: I love you, Johnny.
2: You as well. Love you too, Spatter.
0: Hell yeah.
1: Our phone number, 1-800-771-1025. 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
1: Yeah.
0: Are you on your phone?
1: Yeah.
0: Okay, I don't want to disturb you.
1: No, I'm checking all the people that were talking about the segment from this morning. Making sure it's not all bad.
0: Okay. Our phone number, 1-800-771-1025. 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
2: Hi.
0: What's up, Frankie?
2: Let me tell you about a real pressure system, okay? Situation. Spanish would be with the gang there on the radio, and knowing that he would be chastised for it, he would still tell the caller, I love you. Three simple words. That changes the whole outlook for that caller.
0: That is true.
2: What a genuine, great guy.
1: Damn, Frankie, I'm not going to lie, bro. You kind of, yeah. And thank you, man. Thank you.
2: I would listen, and I would listen for it. And as soon as you say it, I would feel good, you know? In a total anarchy situation, you were that little ray of hope that's like, what a kind great person he is.
1: Thanks, man. It didn't feel like that ever, so I really appreciate you saying that.
2: I know. I could feel the torture, you know, through the radio waves. You could just, you know, but I just wanted you to know somebody was out there listening. Damn, and appreciated you.
1: I really appreciate that, man. Frankie, you have no idea, bro. I mean, maybe you do, because I'm sure you've also seen your own form of darkness, but thank you for that gift, because now when I go to look back on memories, I get to carry you with me instead of the norm. So I really, really appreciate that.
2: You got it. You got it, buddy.
1: I love you, Frankie.
2: Love you, big guy.
1: Thanks, man.
0: Our phone number, 1-800-771-1025. Dang.
1: I know, dude.
0: That touched you.
1: It did, dude. I had to fight back tears there for a second.
0: Well, I mean, I think it's interesting because he's not wrong. Like, I mean, the environment of a show like that is chaos, but then there's this little dude who's like, hey, I love you.
3: Okay.
0: And you were always that way, and now you just get to say I love you to everybody, and everybody's like, oh, I expected that.
1: I know, dude. It feels really good. And you know, we've talked about this before. I never really understood my impact until recently, really, because I was always so swept up in all the emotions that came with it. Now it's like, because I'll get direct messages from people, and they typically tend to follow this arc, which is, hey, miss you on the morning show. And I say, yeah, you know, I miss being part of that and being able to laugh with the listeners and all that and going to the events. And then they're always like, oh, then they'll say something. I bring up a memory and I'm like, yeah. And then they always end with, I love you.
0: Aww.
1: And that, it to me, is like the coolest thing ever, because I know that was me that did that.
0: 100%.
1: You know, like nobody else was saying that. That was all me. And then for people to say it back is just like, it wasn't all just a waste, you know?
0: No. God, no. No. None of it was a waste.
1: Sometimes it does feel like a waste.
0: Yeah,
1: sometimes,
0: but I mean, what was it, 12 years? 13 years?
1: 12, 13 years, dude.
0: So, no, none of it's a waste. None of anything is a waste. So, and you had an impact. Again, our phone number, 1-800-771-1025. Jeffrey, welcome back to Let's Get Real. What's up, man?
4: What's up, man? How y'all doing?
0: Good to see you, Jeffrey.
4: Man, I called in last week, and
1: we remember.
4: You remember what's going
1: on? Hell yeah, dude. Good to see you, man.
0: Good to have you back.
4: Man, it's good to hear from y'all, man. Yeah, man, I was going through my heart. I'm coming up out of Georgia, man. I told you how to drive trucks, man. I heard another truck driver on. I said, man, I'm gonna call them cash back.
1: Hell yeah.
0: Yeah,
4: man, hey man, I wanted to tell y'all, man, it's weird that since I talked to y'all, I can't make myself cry, bro.
1: Yeah, you got it out, bro. Good for you, dude.
4: Yeah, I know, man. It's crazy. I mean, like, I'll just be driving, I'm like thinking about things. Usually I'll just bust out, you know, just start weeping and stuff. I was like, dog, that's weird. That's weird. And I knew, I think that was Shark. That was you telling me to like rub my fingers together and stuff when I get emotional.
1: Yeah,
4: man. So how's everything going, man? Everything going good?
1: Dude, I can't tell you how good it's been. I live down south, and I'll come up to do the show on the weekends. And today I had a very specific mission. As soon as I saw Shark, I just wanted to make him laugh as much as I could. And I've been crushing it, Jeffrey. I've been absolutely crushing it.
0: Totally off my game tonight.
4: Right.
1: Yeah.
4: Right. Nice, man. I don't know, man. I just wanted to call y'all, man.
1: Yeah, dude, you don't need a reason, bro.
4: It was like you got a air compressor and like my relief valve just popped, man. Yeah, y'all helped it. I was just telling somebody, and then I felt like y'all could relate to what I was talking about. I was just in the truck by myself, and I let it out, and I'm in the truck by myself again, and I just wanted to call and say, what's up, man?
0: Well, you can, Jeffrey. Hey, Jeffrey, you can call any.
4: Y'all are cool, man. I absolutely cannot wait to have some time off when y'all are doing some kind of benefit, man, and I can swing through and put a face with the name, man.
1: Hell yeah.
0: Yeah, we look forward to that, man. Yeah, we look forward to we're going to put something together where we meet some listeners to the show, so we'll make sure that we promote the heck out of that.
4: Yeah, that'd be bad, man. Spanish Sharky, man, y'all cool, man, and... Mm-hmm. And in the words, who was that say that? That I love you, bro.
1: I love you. I love you, Jeffrey.
4: I love you. I love you, bro. I ain't never seen you before, and I promise you, I'm not just saying that. And I got a story, but I don't want to get into it.
1: It's all right. I got one too. It's why I say it. And trust me when I say I mean it. When I say I love you, Jeffrey, that's the truth.
4: Hey, bro, I went to this country bar, right? And this dude looked like one of my best friend that passed away, and I went up and hugged him. And he slung my hand off of him and said, don't touch me. And I was like, bro, I am so sorry. But I went over there and I went back. And I said, man, I'm sorry. But he walked back and he was like, man, how could you just walk up and talk to me like that? I said, man, I love everybody.
1: Yeah.
4: He said, but you don't know me. I said, it don't matter, man. I love everybody. He said, but you don't know me, bro. On everything I love, man, he opened his shirt up and he had swastikas in his chest. Down the middle it said white power. Wow. He said, I wasn't raised like that. I said, don't use that for a crutch, bro.
1: Yeah.
4: I said, don't use that for a crutch. And I said, that don't even matter to me. And I hugged him again. You know, that man told me, don't turn me loose. I've never felt nothing like that in my life.
1: Oh, yeah, wow. Dude.
0: Changing lives, Jeffrey. Bro.
4: I know, man. So, you know, love conquers, bro.
1: Yes, it does,
4: love
1: dude.
4: Conquers, man. Yeah, and a lot of men, they think it takes away from their masculinity. It don't, bro.
1: No, dude.
4: It don't, man. And I do the same thing you said. When you get off the phone with people, you tell them you love them. I do it all the time, bro.
1: Yeah.
4: I do it all the time.
1: Good.
4: Yep.
1: Yeah,
4: yep.
1: I love that. So
4: it's so good.
1: It does feel good. And I always say this, man. If you don't need a reason to hate somebody, then you definitely don't need a reason to love them.
0: That is true.
4: All right. All right, man. And I vouch for that, brother. I love y'all guys, man. And I'm going to listen to you on the radio till I see you, brother.
1: I love you, Jeffrey.
4: All right. Y'all take it easy, bro.
0: See you, Jeffrey. Love you.
1: No, yeah.
0: That's good.
1: That's great.
0: Man, that's crazy.
1: Yeah, dude. Right?
0: That's crazy. Can you imagine that? You know, because I mean, you could imagine that because you walk up to people and hug them and tell them I love them. That's very like,
1: yeah,
0: that's you. But like that, like I'm assuming Jeffrey's a black man.
1: Yeah, I would assume that.
0: So hugs a guy.
1: Yeah.
0: Who's got swastikas on him.
1: Who resembles his best friend that recently passed away.
0: Yeah, that's crazy.
1: Yeah, man. And it changed that dude.
0: Changed him forever.
1: You don't, the guy who was on the receiving end of that hug, that stays with you forever.
0: Yeah.
1: That stays with you absolutely forever, man.
0: Yeah. That's the kind of thing where that dude did not realize his life was going to change
1: nope.
0: that night.
1: No, he went to that bar thinking it was going to be a regular Wednesday.
0: Kick some ass.
1: Yeah, dude. No. And he left that bar and went home and probably felt connection like he'd never experienced before.
0: Because one dude walked up to him and gave him a hug.
1: Yeah, man.
0: That's why you and I hug every time.
1: Heart to heart.
0: Yeah. Got to do heart to heart.
1: I agree.
0: Yeah.
1: I'm in it, dude. I'm in it with you, bro.
0: I always like my like other like guys in the men's circle, we all always hug heart to heart.
1: It's the best.
0: Yeah.
1: I want to feel it beat on my chest.
0: We should probably explain what that means.
1: I'd say we just leave it vague.
0: Yeah, or we just leave it vague.
1: Let people fill in the blanks, dude.
0: It's just heart to heart. That's all you need to know. Our phone number, 1-800-771-1025. I, man, this is our last segment of the night.
1: We got to.
0: But but how do we talk about Scottie Scheffler now?
1: I mean, easy, you know, because this all ties into it. These here, I'll show you how. Jeffrey's moment at the bar is the same as a guy at the Masters walking up to that tee. You want to know why? Because Jeffrey didn't flinch in that moment. He didn't hesitate. He wasn't thinking about the past. He wasn't thinking about the future. He wasn't thinking about the pain of losing his friend. Only thing he had on his mind was expressing love to somebody else. Same thing as the guys in the Masters. They better be in the moment. They better not be in the past and the future, just like you said. And that's how we go into Scottie Scheffler.
0: Okay, so I'll set this up by, this is audio from Scottie Scheffler before the Open Championship last summer. And when you think about the glory and you think about everything that we just talked about of what it means to win a prestigious major golf tournament, the number one golfer in the world said this.
3: Inspire somebody else to be the best player in the world, because what's the point? You know, this is not a fulfilling life. It's fulfilling from the sense of accomplishment, but it's not fulfilling from a sense of like the deepest, you know, places of your heart. You know, there's a lot of people that make it to what they thought was going to fulfill them in life, and then you get there and all of a sudden you get to number one in the world, and then they're like, what's the point? And you know, I really do believe that, because you know, what is the point? You're like, why do I want to win this tournament so bad? That's something that I wrestle with on a daily basis. It's like showing up at the Masters every year, it's like, why do I want to win this golf tournament so badly? Why do I want to win the Open Championship so badly? I don't know. Because if I win, it's going to be awesome for about 2 minutes. And then we're going to get to the next week, and it's going to be like, hey, you won two majors this year. How important is it for you to win the FedEx Cup playoffs? And it's just like, we're back here again, you know? So we really do. We work so hard for such little moments. And, you know, I'm kind of a sicko. I love putting in the work. I love being able to practice. I love getting out to live out my dreams. But at the end of the day, sometimes I just don't understand the point. You know, because I don't know if I'm making any sense or not, but am I not? it's just one of those deals. You know, I love the challenge. I love being able to play this game for a living. It's one of the greatest joys of my life. But does it fill the deepest, you know, wants and desires of my heart? Absolutely not. You know, that's why I talk about families being my priority, because it really is. You know, I'm blessed to be able to come out here and play golf, but if my golf ever started affecting my home life, or it ever affected the relationship I have with my wife or with my son, you know, that's going to be the last day that I play out here for a living. You know, this is not the be all end all. This is not the most important thing in my life. And that's why I wrestle with, why is this so important to me? Because, you know, I would much rather be a great father than I would be a great golfer. You know, that at the end of the day, that's what's more important to me.
0: So yeah. That is Scottie Scheffler from, that was about, whatever, it was last August, so last summer. Talking about winning some of the most prestigious golf tournaments in the world. And he's like, what's the point?
1: Yeah, dude.
0: And it's like, how many situations? Like, I go back to Johnny earlier, driving a truck, knows he wants to be a pilot. That's all he wants. Like, you got to go for it.
1: Yeah, man.
0: Like, the point is you go for it, you know? And it's not even about, like, so Scottie Scheffler for this week, he's 12 strokes back. Going into the weekend. I mean, he's a hell of a golfer. He could actually make it very interesting come Sunday. But what's most important to him is his wife and his kids.
1: Yeah, man.
0: Yeah.
1: What's real?
0: What's real? Like because you're right. Like, if you, when you have a moment, when you have a victory in life, it is so short-lived.
1: Dude.
0: But the people around you, when you say I love you to somebody, that's not short-lived.
1: No, man.
0: I think it's evidence tonight of the calls that we got. You said I love you for 13 years. And look at how that affected people.
1: It's crazy. It's wild. Because I consider myself, you know, I consider myself a nobody from down south. You know what I mean? Like, I was a guy that showed up, I love life. Mm-hmm. I love people. I love telling people. And I don't know if I've ever told you this, but one of the reasons why I say I love you is because I lost a very close friend of mine when I was 16.
0: Yeah,
1: he died in a car accident. Yeah. And I decided then, I was never going to let somebody go without them knowing they're at least loved by me. I know I'm a stranger to some people, but it doesn't matter. I don't need a reason to love somebody, you know, and people deserve that. Everybody deserves to be loved, man.
0: Yeah, and I think that's where it's like, and again, I am stoked that this Sunday is sitting on my couch watching the Masters.
1: Yeah.
0: Cannot wait. But how refreshing is it that the number one golfer in the world said that?
1: This is the best, dude.
0: It's like, hey, so we win.
1: Yeah.
0: And then like 2 minutes later, it's like, you gotta pick up the kids.
1: Mm-hmm.
0: It's like, so for all the victories and all the things, and I guess maybe that's another thing that I'm taking away from this is that we as guys, we focus. We're going to go do this thing. We're going to go fix this thing. We're going to go after this goal. We're going to go do whatever. And we just get lost along the way.
1: Mm-hmm.
0: And we like miss all the stuff that's happening around.
1: Yeah.
0: That's why I'm like, don't worry about the outcome. It's like for Johnny, it's like, man, just go after it.
1: Yeah, dude.
0: Don't worry about the outcome.
1: And then every once in a while, you get lucky enough to have a guy like Scottie Scheffler get interviewed, and he orients you and gives you a new perspective, and you go, oh, that's right.
0: That's right.
1: And you can hear it in that room. Everybody who he was talking, that's why he had to ask, am I making sense? Because he could see the disconnect between the people that were there mm-hmm. and the way he feels. And that disconnect gets really loud when yeah. you can tell that nobody's living their life that way.
0: Yeah.
1: And I'm sure that those people after that interview went, oh, damn, like, what that was actually doing? A really good point.
0: Yeah.
1: That
0: yeah.
1: wasn't just like the nonsense we were gonna expecting to hear about, you know, coming back on the back nine and, you yeah. know, dipsy doos and birdies, whatever the hell, I don't know the terms
0: Eagles.
1: You do. Yeah.
0: Bogies.
1: Yeah. That sounds ridiculous.
0: Every single person in that room that day thought they were going to hear about, yeah, well, number 16
1: yeah, dude.
0: Was like, he's like, nah, man, my kids.
1: Yeah, he's like, I love my family. Yeah. I love my family. And everyone was like, are we allowed to do that here?
0: Yeah.
1: Like, are we allowed to love our families when we're doing this?
0: Yeah. Yeah, exactly.
1: Yeah.
0: And it's like, you know, when you're the best in the world at something, you don't happen into that. Mm. Like, he worked his ass off since he was probably a little kid playing golf. Like, he didn't just decide a year ago, I think I'm going to be a really good golfer. Oh, you're the number one golfer in the world. Like, yeah. that's doesn't happen.
1: Yeah.
0: So he's shown and proven the dedication that it takes to do it, but he's kept it centered. I didn't get the, I read in the, going into the Masters this week, they did the same thing where they're interviewing all the players.
1: Yeah.
0: And he said something very similar this week.
1: Good for him, man.
0: Yeah. But he
1: good
0: was,
1: for him.
0: Yeah, he was, because he's a man of faith.
1: And yeah,
0: he,
1: dude.
0: He's talking a lot about his faith and Jesus. And but it's just like, everybody else is like, yeah, man, number 16 is going to be tough this year and blah, blah, blah. And he's like, God.
1: Yeah. And you know that pisses, I like what I, why I respect Scottie Scheffler more as a man than a golfer is because I know that him sticking to his guns like that, knowing that it's going to ruffle feathers, who that this has become their identity mm-hmm. is the Masters, and they would be nothing without the Masters. He's the perfect antidote to that mm-hmm. because he steps in with a nice, real, grounded perspective. And somebody goes, yeah, like golf is great, but who cares, dude? Like, have you seen my son just took his first steps? Yeah. You know, like.
0: And what's wild is Scottie Scheffler just had a baby. He and his wife just had a baby like 2 weeks ago.
1: Congratulations.
0: So he's like, yeah. I'm going to go play golf.
1: But, yeah.
0: But I got this little baby.
1: Yeah. But by the way, my son thinks I'm the big bad wolf and I get to chase him around the house.
0: Right.
1: You know?
0: Like, that's life worth living.
1: Yeah.
0: Right? Yeah, totally. Hey, man. Good show.
1: Great show. I love you. I'm glad I got to make you laugh. You less nervous now? Probably.
0: Yeah. I could go on for like another 2 hours now.
1: Right?
0: Yeah. But yeah, this was not that anybody would have heard it, but it was just a different show. Yeah. Like, I just came in tonight. You made me laugh.
1: Good.
0: You made me laugh. You totally... Yes.
1: Good. You better get used to this, bros. This is the energy. This is the real me that's been hiding for years.
0: Oh, here you are.
1: Yeah, dude. Fun, happy, grounded, silly. Bro, you're in for some trouble, bro.
0: Time to find a new co-host.
1: I knew it.
0: No, I'm not going to do that, silly head. hey, good to see you. I'm going to promote all the assets of our show.
1: Please
0: really
1: do.
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1: Mm-hmm.
0: You can listen to us on podcast, Apple, Spotify, so you can catch segments that way. 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Bro, let's do it again next Friday night.
1: I look forward to it every week, man.
0: Coming up next week?
1: Probably, yeah. Oh,
0: please do.
1: Yeah. You want to hear a story about like just going for it?
0: Sure.
1: There's a girl I've liked since college, and like we used to be really close. And she recently reached out to me, and I was just like, you know what? I'm just going to go for it, dude. And I told her how I felt about her, and she was receptive to it. And now, like, I get to see her, and I actually, like, it's been really great.
0: Dude.
1: I know, dude.
0: We talked for 2 hours. You just now we're bringing this up.
1: I like to keep some things private. But it like just because we're on the subject of, you know, these moments where you can either decide or not.
0: Yeah.
1: That's what I'm saying. Johnny, go for the pilot's license, dude. Just do it.
0: You talked to the girl.
1: I did. That's she likes me back. It's crazy.
0: So this girl's down in South Florida?
1: No, she's here. I know.
0: Oh, it's going to mean you're here more often.
1: I know. Oh. She was probably the only thing that could get me to come up here.
0: Oh, well, that's...
1: I'm just kidding, dude. I'm just kidding.
0: That makes me sad. That's really cool, dude. I hope that works out.
1: Yeah, me too, man. But you know, but that's the beauty of it is now I'm at a stage in my life where if it doesn't work out, that's okay too, man.
0: Yeah, you did it.
1: Yeah.
0: You did it. That's good for you, man. I love you.
1: Thank you. I love you too.
0: Let's do a heart-to-heart hug whenever we're done here.
1: I'm so excited for it.
0: Everybody's going to be like, what is a heart-to-heart?
1: What is it? I want to feel your heart on my chest. Yeah.
0: Okay. Hey, have a cool week. Thank you, Eric, for being a great producer. Y'all have a great week, and we'll talk again next Friday night at 8 o'clock. It's Let's Get Real on 102.5 The Bone.

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1: You know what I'm saying? 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

0: the show. It's 102.5 The Bone. Good morning, everybody. It is Friday, August 14th, 2026, and we are coming to you live, and I'm not going to lie to you. I don't like it at all. Not like one bit at all.
1: Vibes are off.
0: The vibes are off. Yeah. The chair stinks. The people in the hallway. We're live at the Bone studio, and it's just different.
2: It sounds good.
1: Yeah.
0: Too much bass.
2: It's very in the back of the speaker kind of thing.
0: I feel like I'm talking in the back of my head.
2: I feel like it sounds good.
0: Chair's awful. Oh. Hate everything about it.
1: Oh. Stand?
0: I don't know. I think I'm more comfortable standing, I think.
2: I said, let's just go in there and take Scotty's chair next door.
0: I'm not fighting that kid.
2: I just go you. Up.
0: No.
1: Try that, Gio.
0: Yeah.
1: Try that.
2: No.
0: Go see what Fisher's got. Push him off his chair.
2: Furniture. We need your furniture.
0: Today's a big deal in the building because it's Ann Kelly's last day. Ann Kelly works at the Dove and has for 38 years.
1: 38 years,
0: that
1: is
0: amazing.
1: Yeah.
0: I never thought I'd work here for 20 years. So, you know, when I was here in the beginning, she had just gotten here. Or not just gotten here. She had just hit the 20-year milestone, and I thought, well, no, it'll never happen.
2: When you spoke at her going away party yesterday, I mean, it really it resonated with me for sure.
0: Did people speak at the party?
1: Oh, yeah.
0: Oh,
1: yeah, people were speaking a lot. Oh. There was a lot of speaking.
0: Like what?
1: I mean, they had her ex-husband, who she started with. He got up.
0: Shepherd?
1: He told a story. And then there was a couple of these. They had video stuff. They had Delilah on video.
0: Really?
1: Talking in.
0: Hi, Ann Kelly.
1: Some of the people Delilah. That used to work here. Keith sent a video. I cannot place his name, but the one who took all the pictures that they hung around here that used to be our GM. Oh.
2: Pictures.
1: He was the one that
0: Tom Palavina?
1: No. He was here too, though.
0: Oh, Jay O'Connor.
1: Jay O'Connor. Yeah, Jay O'Connor.
0: He was here.
1: Yeah, no, he sent a video. Tom was here.
0: Really?
1: Wow. Tom was here. So was Tim Kelly. Yeah, there was a bunch of people that came back.
3: Mary Lou.
1: Yeah.
0: I like Mary Lou.
2: Yeah. Did she clean out the fridge when she was here?
0: Probably. She's probably too impulsive. She can't resist it.
3: Her and JoJo. Yeah. Swap story.
2: More stories.
0: Who was the dirtiest when you were here?
1: I will tell you that myself and Carmen were the only one from the show that showed up.
0: Yeah, I did not show up. I had a doctor's appointment yesterday, and I could not. Make it here.
1: And speaking of being showed up, I got a card for Ann Kelly, and I signed it from all of us. I said Mike Calta show.
2: Oh,
1: yeah,
2: yes.
1: I thought that was nice. And as I was going up to the cashier at Publix, there's Carmen.
0: Oh,
1: and Carmen has a card and a gift card. I go a gift card.
0: Yeah, retirement.
1: So we just gave her a regular card.
0: I don't. It's so funny. My wife said, "What are you going to get her?" I'm not going to get her anything. What do you mean? I'm going to see her.
2: When you retire, do you think it'll be the same? People coming back and a cake and everything?
0: I'm not retiring. One day they're just going to say to me, hey.
2: Yeah, probably.
0: Good run, Stephen, but it's over.
1: But it was nice. Jason was up there and he was giving the speech and they had up on the stage and they had all these pictures and talking about different stuff. But then once they got into the everybody standing up and telling things, I said to John, peace.
0: Out.
1: Yeah.
0: We're trying to see if we can get her to come down here and come on the air. You might have to get up that microphone for a second when she comes in.
2: You're out, Joe.
4: I understand. It's all right.
1: By the way, it would be nice to have her on the show because August 14th is declared Ann Kelly Day in Tampa.
0: Oh, what? Is it really?
1: Yeah, how you like that? By a proclamation of the mayor.
0: No way.
2: No.
0: I still think, and they should do it while he's alive, they should name something after Jack Harris.
1: Yeah.
2: Yes.
0: Because Jack Harris is not only a longtime television radio broadcaster, but he's a member of the community. He's a pillar of the community. They should name a school after him, a highway section or something after Jack Harris.
2: Would you say legend? You would use the
0: Jack
2: legend.
0: Jack Harris?
2: Yeah.
0: 100%.
2: I agree.
0: 100%. Like probably one of the biggest to ever come out of this area.
2: I remember when Jack Harris was doing Jack Harris Live at Busch Gardens.
0: Busch Gardens,
2: And on a field trip, we'd go there, and I thought I was at like the Tonight Show.
0: Oh, sure. Yeah, but he had Britney Spears on the show. He had real guests.
2: He was like the first, like, person I saw that was on television that I saw in real life.
0: Yeah,
2: I thought, oh my God, this is amazing.
1: He should have a bridge or like
0: something.
1: Bayshore Drive.
0: And do it while he's Harris alive.
1: Drive. Yeah.
0: I mean, it's nice. Like Leroy Selman got to drive over the Selman.
1: Yeah. By the way, that studio down there that the Dev Studio is now the Ann Kelly Studio.
0: Oh, she turned us down. She turned us down. Oh,
3: no, she did not turn us down. She was live. So I wasn't able to ask her. And I was felt like a creep just standing there for 5 minutes.
0: So you haven't even asked her yet?
3: No, I'll go back down.
0: Oh, jeez.
3: Her mic was on.
0: 2 seconds, she's going to talk.
2: Yeah.
0: Hi, everybody. I'm leaving. Goodbye.
1: No. She already announced that. She announced that. Yeah.
0: I've been listening all morning. I was punching around. And guess what I heard for the first time in my life?
1: What?
0: War of the Roses.
1: Oh.
0: I've never heard it before. It is worse than you can imagine. Because it's like... It's they have the, hi, who is this? I won roses, and then you just insert your own voice in there.
1: Right.
0: It is just, it is awful.
2: Yeah. I wonder, is it pre-recorded?
0: Yes.
2: Got to be, yeah.
0: It's all pre-recorded, and it's all fake.
3: You can't call somebody.
2: That's right.
1: Right.
0: And you have two voice actors who've already recorded their part and sent it to 50 radio stations around the country.
1: Yeah.
0: So it was pretty awful. Notice I'm not particularly bashing a specific radio station. It's just those stupid bits that...
2: They all do a version of it.
1: I was going to say, yeah, you're not bashing one because there's a bunch that do it. Mm-hmm. And it's like,
4: Morning show boot camp.
0: Yeah, that's exactly what it is.
4: Yep.
0: Oh, I have to tell you, I've never been more uncomfortable. Carmen, go check.
3: Okay.
0: We're running out of time. I think she's going to big time us.
2: Yeah.
1: I got to tell you, she was so happy that I was there, you know, just like representing the show and stuff, and gave me a big hug. And it was great.
0: She was in the middle of it.
1: She loves us, though. She loves us. Remember when she measured our wieners?
0: I was going to bring that up.
1: Yeah. I don't know whether John went up and spoke, but John was saying, he goes, should I tell that story? I go, absolutely.
2: You want a Marconi for that.
1: Yeah.
0: Hey, easy.
1: By the way, the only person in Tampa to ever win a personal Marconi award. Yeah.
2: Yeah.
1: You make the face if you want to, but that's the deal.
2: She was up against Jack Harris. And you, I think, right?
0: Yeah, me. Just rub it in.
2: I'm just pointed out.
0: Yeah, it's me.
2: You said you didn't care.
0: I didn't.
1: Yeah,
0: care.
1: To win an individual award. Yeah.
0: First person in Tampa or in this building?
1: No, in Tampa.
2: Yeah.
1: Yeah, in Tampa. And I may. Yeah, in Tampa.
2: Yeah, because who else? I can't think of anybody else.
0: No, I
2: that
0: don't
2: makes know. Sense. Yeah.
0: I don't know either.
2: So you're not lying.
1: Yep.
0: Yeah, I didn't think you were lying. I just
1: you made confused. The face.
0: No, I was. It didn't like, sound like it was correct information, but it seems like now that's probably right. Can we just wrap this up today?
2: Yeah.
0: I am so uncomfortable.
1: Why are we really? Here? What's going on?
0: I don't like this chair. The chair has no wheels. The wheels don't work. It's high, low, back, forth.
4: There's no
0: like
4: dogs it. Rolling.
0: There's nothing happening here.
1: No. Do you want to give this a try? Let Carmen run the board and you sit over here.
0: No, only because I don't care if she runs the board, but we got a bunch of guests coming in and I don't want to sit over there.
1: Oh, yeah.
2: You know? That makes sense.
0: Anybody watch Tires last night?
1: The entire series?
0: Did you get through it already?
1: Yeah.
0: Oh man. I only watched about 4 episodes.
2: I saw 2 episodes.
1: I watched it in breaks and I watched the entire series. The entire season, whatever. It's so good.
0: It's very good. It's very funny. And
2: Stavi is so good. He is so funny to me.
0: He is great.
1: Is. Oh, yeah.
5: Did you miss the Mike Calta show today?
0: Hey, can I tell you something? I'd smell Trump's fart.
2: Oh, jeez.
0: Like, I mean, imagine you be like, I smell the president's fart.
2: No.
1: Yeah.
0: I'm not saying I would go let him do it in my face, but if I was in the room and he let one rip, I'd go, oh.
2: Yeah, I think you're alone on that island. But.
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0: Get on that microphone there.
1: Everybody stand.
0: Ladies and gentlemen, a legend in the Tampa Bay area, Ann Kelly. Ann Kelly comes with her own headphones.
1: Yeah,
0: she knew what was going on. She didn't want your skeevy headphones, Joe.
1: 38 years, she knows what she's doing.
0: It's a pro. 38 years, on my last day, I'm burning my headphones and never wearing them again. Hold on, let me get
1: everyone
0: all plugged in. First of all, I'm sorry I could not be here yesterday. As you know, I am approaching retirement age as well.
3: And
0: I had a doctor's appointment yesterday, right in the middle of my day, which is all I seem to do now is go to the doctor.
3: Hello.
0: Hi. First of all, congratulations on a fantastic career. Now I got questions for you.
3: I'm so afraid.
0: No. Listen, we all like to retire one day.
3: Yep.
0: what point do you feel like, okay, I'm done? Because I have a feeling Monday you're going to wake up and you're going to
2: be
0: like...
2: You want the real honest answer?
0: Yes.
2: The real honest answer was after five cardioversions and three cardioablations.
0: Yeah.
2: Which a lot of people don't... Yeah, I saw your eyes.
1: Yeah, I did not know that.
2: I discovered something called AFib and A-flutter.
0: Yes, I know about that.
2: Yeah, there you go. And I also found an amazing cardiology team at Morton Plant. And after all my vacations were being spent at Morton Plant.
0: Oh, wow.
2: That gets boring.
0: Yeah.
2: So about 3 months ago, it's like, you know what? I need to enjoy life.
0: Yes.
2: And
0: yeah,
2: my doctors
0: for sure.
2: were going, and had a really good conversation with Jenna and with Jason. And I felt bad because I think I kind of blindsided him.
0: Yeah.
2: But it was like, I knew in my heart, literally, bad pun. It was time to enjoy life and sleep.

0: Everybody said to me that this company was different. These people are different. I went, and they're all the same.
1: They
0: are. It was absolutely different.
1: There's, they know how to spell compassion. They know how to act on it. It's not just something that's in the mission statement.
0: Yes.
1: I got so lucky. Did I tell you I almost blew this whole job?
0: No.
1: When I was in Syracuse, hotline rang. Nobody's supposed to have the number. You know how that works.
0: Sure.
1: Really well. And the guy at the other end of the phone wouldn't tell me his name or anything, so I hung up on him. It was Tom Palavita offering me the job up here. He went down the hall to Bob Neal and said, "She just hung up on me." Thank God he called back and it flew us down here. And Reed came along when we were still married.
0: Right.
1: And that's how we became Tampa Bay's first husband-wife morning show for, what was that, however many years it was. So we lucked out that he called back, number one.
0: Right.
1: It didn't tell me what a doofus I was. But no, I've been lucky, and I agree about the company.
0: How about this? When did you get not married and not do, like, what came first? Then the show ending or the marriage?
1: Well, we were
0: on,
1: and we decided it was time to call it a day.
0: Right.
1: And I'm trying to remember who was the PD at that time. It might have been Paul Ciliano.
0: Okay.
1: Someone can correct me on that. But I thought, what a great opportunity to have a divorced husband-wife. they didn't like
0: that. That's a great idea, though.
1: They wouldn't go with it. But they were good to him.
0: You were Tom Segura and Christina P. before.
2: Yeah.
1: Right. Oh, God, I'm not on their level.
0: No, but they got married, now they're divorced, and they're still going to do a show together.
1: Hey, Reed and Lori, his wife was here. Oh, my God, he got up there and tried to tell our engagement story.
0: Oh, in front of his wife. Oh, my God.
1: Yeah. I said, we have better ones than that. And I was like, Lori, what did you get into? No, she's good. We're buds. He's across the hall. By the way, Tommy Chuck.
0: Yeah.
1: Over there already texted me this morning wishing me well.
0: Oh, I thought he was going to try to get you.
2: Yeah, yeah. Never know.
0: Just let you know.
1: Oh, baby, give me a break.
0: Yeah. Well, we wanted to say congratulations on a fantastic career. And again, I'm sorry I couldn't be there yesterday. My intention was to come until I got the phone call, but
1: there's plenty of leftover food.
0: I saw that. I'm surprised that Mary Lou didn't clean everything when she was here yesterday.
1: Oh, she was there.
0: I heard. That's why I thought she would have cleaned everything up. At what point, maybe I can run this by you, show you my finances and just tell me if I have enough to retire. That's what I'd like to.
1: I'll tell you, getting a good financial advisor.
0: Uh-huh.
1: I shouldn't say it. I'm going to be on my second one.
0: Oh.
1: Finding the right person, because there'd be so many mistakes I probably would have made.
0: For sure.
1: Just putting enough money away and putting in things that are safe.
0: That's the thing. You never know. Nobody in my family would ever tell me how much was enough. Like, I used to ask them all the time, and nobody ever wants to talk about numbers. I tell my kids everything.
1: You got to talk numbers.
0: I tell them how much the house cost. I tell them how much, and then I use it against them.
2: Yeah.
1: Oh, Joey doesn't have that massive inheritance waiting for him?
0: Joey does, but I don't think there'll be enough for Juliana. Joey should be okay. Juliana might be on the outs.
1: I'll just start practicing "Would you like fries with that?"
0: Yeah. Well, congratulations on everything. Thanks. And enjoy that Marconi that you beat me for as well. Do they let you take that home?
1: We came to an agreement.
0: Uh-huh.
1: You know how much they love to have stuff displayed.
0: Yeah.
1: Trophy walls, the whole bit. Actually, I brought my nomination plaque back to him. I said, put it up there. Have the Marconis, but I get visitation rights.
0: Okay.
1: And I've been assured my badge will never be shut off.
0: Oh, really? I check every time I come here and I use mine. I wonder if it's going to work.
2: That way you can get all the stuff you need for your home office.
1: Yes.
2: You can steal all the patents and stuff.
0: Well, listen, I just also want to tell you, anytime, a couple of months down the road, you may get an AC company or something that screws you over and you want to call up and complain and curse somebody out, feel free to do it on our show.
1: Ooh.
0: Yeah, we're always going to be here for that.
1: I could do that.
0: Or anybody else that you don't like. Who do you say you like the least in this building? Who you miss the least? I love that you're actually contemplating.
1: I will miss the people that do the maintenance in this building. How's that? I won't miss them at all. How's that?
0: Well, listen, I don't thankfully have to be in this building much, but when I was here and the smoke alarm used to go off or the fire alarm, they'd make us leave the building. I'm leaving a radio station, the number one rated show on the air, just dead air because they'd make us leave for nothing.
1: Oh, $500 fine per person. I found that out once.
0: Oh, really?
1: Yeah, like, get your buns out of the building, honey. Oh, yeah. Mike and Dylan will tell you about that.
0: Oh, they did.
1: No, but I was so excited when they told me you guys were going to be in here this morning.
0: Yeah.
1: This is wonderful. And lots of funny people.
0: We'll see.
1: Allegedly?
0: Mediocre guys.
1: Oh, Johnny's here?
0: No.
1: You
3: just broke Johnny's heart.
2: And what was cooler, getting Ann Kelly Day today for Tampa Bay or the studio, Ann Kelly Studio?
1: blown away by both of them. Yeah, Jane Castor cool. was going to come, but they did it on 813 Day, so she was running amok all over the campus. But the plaque was nice. But having the studio.

0: named after me.
1: Yeah, pretty cool.
0: You know, I was expecting something from you guys, though.
1: Like what?
0: Like these framed pieces of string.
1: Yeah. I wasn't going to bring that up, but Ann Kelly was nice enough to measure the girth of our wieners one time back in the day.
0: Members.
1: Yeah. I don't know what gave us the balls to ask you to do that, but you didn't even hesitate.
0: Because you know that I would do it.
1: Yes. Yeah. Kind of.
2: You needed an impartial judge.
1: Yeah, I was still a little nervous about what I could get away with and what I could do here in the building, but you were great. You've always been cool to us, because a lot of people have been jerks to us, but we've been jerks to a lot of people.
0: No reason to be jerks. One big happy freaking family.
1: Yeah, kind of. I mean, there's some people.
0: No, you're fine. You're doing what the radio, part of radio I love. I love what I do on The Dove.
1: Yeah.
0: But I listen to your replays.
3: Nice.
0: You know, I have fun. You guys have a blast, and they're giving you the chance to do what other people won't do.
1: Yes. This has been a very good trip. I feel like I'm retiring.
3: Yeah.
0: Nice knowing you, Mike. Yeah. Leftover cakes down the hall.
1: Thank you so much, and we wish you the best. And if you ever need anything from us, we're always here. Congratulations on a great career. Ann Kelly, everybody.
3: Ann Kelly.
0: Thank you. And Anna, where's my hot dog?
2: That's Joe.
1: Your mic's
4: on. Of course.
3: Sorry, it wasn't me this time.
1: Yeah, it wasn't you.
5: I have a sandwich in a hot dog bun if you want it.
0: How old is it?
1: It's in his pocket. You don't want it. You don't want it. Trust me. Thank you.
0: I had two people bring me venti lattes this morning, so I'm charged.
1: All right, good. Good. I hate being in this building. No. I mean, I like the people in the building. I'm uncomfortable.
2: He hates the chair. He hates the mic.
0: Well, and you can walk down the stairs in your shorts and do your show.
1: Yeah. No. It's the absolute best.
0: It's got to be.
1: It's the best. I'm the only one who ever loved COVID. Seriously.
0: No, it was good. It's cool having you all here. I love it. I mean, I love seeing Carmen run down the hall every day.
1: Yeah.
0: Mostly run down the hall. But no, to have you all here is really cool.
1: Well, good. If you need anything, if you need us to beat anybody up for you before you leave, let us know.
0: Well, I'll start on the list.
1: All right. Good. Thank you so much.
0: Thank you.
1: Enjoy your last day.
0: Oh, I am already.
1: Just drop a F-bomb before you get out.
0: Come close.
1: See you effers later.
2: Yeah, there's got to be somebody who walked down the hall and go like, hey, just so you know, I never liked you.
3: Yeah.
2: Walk
3: out.
0: Worst thing I ever said on The Dove? Instead of back-selling Uncle Cracker, Uncle Crapper.
3: Oh.
0: Did you say that?
1: Oh. And don't forget Dick Ring.
0: God love his. He's up in North Carolina with Nick Van Cleef, who sent me a really beautiful message.
1: Oh, that's cool. Yeah, I heard a lot of videos came in.
0: Phil Esposito's.
3: Yeah, this was great.
0: Can I bust on him just a little bit?
1: Oh, sure.
0: There is an unedited version where he congratulated me on my 38 years on the bone. He had to redo.
1: He's been hit a lot.
3: You can see some edits
0: but
3: in that
0: I
3: video.
0: Get to throw the Tesla coil at a game.
1: Oh, you do? Yeah. Yeah. That's cool.
0: I don't want to ride the Zamboni. I want to do that.
1: Yeah. That's cool. The feeling of power you get from pulling that
0: God,
1: thing.
0: Oh, God, yes.
1: Yeah.
0: And that $200 Stamkos jersey I bought, I finally get to wear.
1: Oh, good.
2: Are you going to leave the area? Are you going to move away? Or are you going to stay here?
0: Oh, heck no. Oh,
2: okay.
0: Go up to Cleveland versus stay here.
1: Mm. Yeah. Oh, is that where you're from, Cleveland?
0: Yeah, my whole family's up there. I'm the only one down here. No, I'm staying here, but I'm not going to stay put. I mean, I'm already got things booked.
1: Good. Well, we were going on a cruise in April, if you'd like to come on the Celta cruise.
0: I thought it was sold out.
1: It is, but
3: come on.
1: It's like we don't know.
0: You can just take medicine, man?
1: No.
3: That'd be great. We got a spot for you.
0: No. Do you really?
1: Yeah, we will find a spot for you. If 100%. You want to go on that cruise, we will find a spot for you.
0: Find a spot for me.
1: Oh,
3: all right.
2: I'm going.
1: This is great.
2: You and Bobby Kelly.
1: Yes.
0: Ooh.
1: Yo, that dude, if I go to Jason and go, we got to find a spot for Ann Kelly, he'll be like, absolutely.
2: Oh, we'll kick somebody off.
1: Yeah. We don't need Dizzy.
3: See you, Dizzy.
1: Yep. Sorry, Dizzy.
3: Dizzy's out.
1: You just got Dizzy kicked off the cruise.
0: Dizzy's going? Well, it was nice knowing you.
1: All right, good. Then okay. we got plans.
0: Sign me up.
1: All right. Awesome. All right, we got to take a break. Congratulations to Ann Kelly. If you're going to listen, today would be the only day we allow you to flip over there and listen and then come back. We got Sporkle when we come back. It's the Mike Calta Show. 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
0: You have to do it.
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0: 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It's 102.5 The Bone. 800-771-1025 are the phone numbers. You know what I got on the way here? I got road raged.
1: Oh, did you really?
0: Did you say AIDS?
1: Yeah.
0: I got road raged. Somebody was, I pulled onto the highway.
1: Yeah.
0: Just driving normal speed. All of a sudden, the guy goes left next to me, tries to pass me. But I'm in a merge lane.
1: Okay.
0: So I can't, I gotta go. He's not going fast enough for me to fall behind. He's going even with me, and my lane's about to end.
1: Yeah.
0: So I have none to do. So I have to speed up and go in front of him. Then he starts giving me the lights and give me the finger. I go, I didn't do anything.
1: Yeah.
0: You jerk.
1: People really do not know how to drive and then get mad at other people because they don't know how to drive.
0: Yeah. I have to tell you, I tend to agree with that because I had no choice. I was in a merge lane. So what are you going to do?
2: I'm still not confronting anyone, though.
1: Oh, no.
2: Everybody has guns, machetes, and stuff. They want to kill you.
0: Machetes.
2: Yeah.
0: Yeah.
1: I had somebody take a picture of my license plate the other day.
0: Oh, really?
1: Yeah, they were behind me, and they're holding, like, I'm making it really obvious. I'm taking a picture of your license plate, and I was like, okay, CIA, I'm sure you'll really work something out there.
0: Oh, we got a good show today. Half of the cast of Tires has been in our studio before, and one of those members is Joe DeRosa, who's got a new special on Netflix right now called I Never Promised You a Rose Garden. And he is also in Tires, and he'll be coming by the show this morning.
1: He has some good stuff in Tires. He was in last season, whatever, but he's got some more stuff in this season.
0: He's a good creep in this one.
1: Yeah.
0: I'm wearing shorts.
1: Yeah.
0: And I think they're like, I don't know, I'm so uncomfortable. They're like too short. Like, I feel like they're hitting my nuts.
1: Oh, really?
0: Yeah.
1: I have noticed a lot of younger guys wear very short shorts and very little shirts. And I go, is that like a new style? Is that something, whatever? Because their shorts are short, and then their shirt looks like they stole their little brother's shirt.
0: Yeah, I don't know. My son wears oversized and long shorts, so I have no idea.
1: Yeah.
0: Oh. Joke World Comedy Festival is happening this weekend, and three of our favorites that are going to be there, including the one show where seven mics are performing at the same time.
1: Yeah.
0: Mike Cannon, who has been on the cruise with us, is along with Brendan Sagalow and Mike Feeney. All three of them, I like to call them the triplets. They do a lot of stuff together, but they're all great comedians. They're all going to be here together in the 8 o'clock hour. And then Joe DeRosa is scheduled to be in the 9 o'clock hour, but he said his hotel room is too humid and he can't sleep, so he may come here early. Why is it that certain people miserable is funny? Like, Joe DeRosa being miserable in his hotel room made me laugh this morning at 5:30.
1: Yeah, because he's funny about it. You know what I mean? If there's people that are just miserable and not funny and they're just miserable, you're just like, oh, yeah, well, screw you.
0: Yeah.
1: But he's...
0: You know, he's just laying there huffing and puffing.
1: Right, yeah. He's probably come up with a new 20 minutes just on how hot it is in his room.
0: I used to think that would be the great life, to travel to a different city every week. Stay in a hotel. I like staying in hotels.
1: It's funny. I used to talk to a lot of the comedians because we had comedy night at the club that I used to work at. And it was Sunday nights were comedy nights. And I would talk to the different comedians. And I got to tell you, I learned really fast. Until you're a big name, it's rough.
0: Yeah.
1: Because these guys were like, I got to be in Mobile, Alabama tomorrow. And my car broke down. And I got three other guys with me.
0: That's the other thing. You think that they're flying everywhere and doing all that, but mostly they're driving. Remember Ralphie came and left his car at my house for months at a time because whenever he would do a Florida or a Southeast run, he'd come to my house, stay there for a couple of days, get his car, and then just drive to all these places.
1: Yeah.
0: I guess it was probably more comfortable for him to drive than it would be to fly because he certainly had the money to fly.
1: Yeah, more comfortable, and he was at a level where he could do whatever he wanted, and, you know, the way he booked his stuff.
0: Go from A to B with no problem.
1: Yeah.
0: Carmen,
3: yes.
0: We got stuff to give away this morning.
3: We do.
0: What is that stuff?
3: Okay, so we have tickets for Breaking Benjamin.
0: Uh-huh. I don't even know what that is. Yeah, what else?
3: Band. We have tickets for Dirty Heads with 311.
0: Okay.
3: And your
0: sounds
3: favorite.
0: Sounds gross.
3: You've been asking for them. We know you're going.
0: Of course I am. Lights and sound, baby. Oh.
3: Yellow car.
1: Hell yeah.
3: Pew, pew, pew.
0: When is that?
1: September 4th, I think.
0: Oh, Jesus.
1: I think.
3: Yes, you are correct. Right? September 4th.
0: Did you do any drinking last night, Carmen?
3: No.
0: Neither.
3: I'm not drinking right now.
0: Oh, you're not?
2: It's game day, right?
3: Game day? Mm-hmm. Correct.
0: Don't say that to her.
2: What? Why?
0: She's gaining today.
3: No. You know what?
0: I'm just kidding.
3: That's because that's what he says to you every morning.
2: Oh, yeah.
0: I know.
2: Yeah. I'm fat. Cool.
3: No, I'm saying, you know what? I really hate you guys here.
0: We're all used to it, Carmen. It doesn't matter. Just let it go.
3: You guys suck.
1: Yeah. I went past Lido High School the other day and took a picture and thumbs down and sent it to Chad and Carmen. I said, boo. I was going to stick my hand out the window and flip it off the sign, whatever, but then I thought I'd get like a cop would be there and like, get over here. Yeah. You're a weirdo. What are you doing?
2: Why are you flipping off children?
0: Yeah. All right, we got stuff to give away. Let's give it away a little bit of Sporkle. Here we go. Carmen is the keeper of Sporkle. Pap is your judge and scorekeeper. Mm-hmm. Who won yesterday?
4: You did, Michael.
0: Oh, thank you.
2: Mm-hmm. Yeah, you're going for three in a row.
1: Oh! Activated, Gio.
2: But it doesn't count because we're here.
0: No, it's not.
1: Depends on who wins.
0: All right, Carmen, what are we playing today?
3: Okay, today we're going to be playing TV show couples. Can you name the TV show when given the couple from the TV show?
0: All right.
3: Okay, pretty simple. Your first one, Morticia and Adam Gomez. Family. Mike Kelta. Hold on, I got to turn on my mic. Brenda and Dylan.
0: No, Beverly Hills.
3: Mike Kelta. Howard and Bernadette. What TV show is Howard and Bernadette from?
1: Head of the Class.
2: That's a good guess.
3: I was waiting. The Big Bang Theory.
1: Oh.
3: No point.
0: I'm very proud of us for not knowing that.
3: Sealy and Temperance.
2: Charmed.
3: No.
1: Sister.
3: No. Bones. Never seen.
1: I'm also proud of us.
2: Yes. Yeah, I never watched that.
3: Walter and Skyler.
2: Breaking Bad.
3: Geo. Buffy and Buffy. Mike Kelta. Sam and Diane.
2: Cheers.
3: Geo. Cliff and Claire.
0: The Cosby Show.
1: Modern Family. Oh.
3: Cliff.
1: Yeah.
3: Yep.
4: Mike Kelta?
3: Yes, Mike. Bobby and Pam.
1: Dallas.
3: Yes. Galvin. Joey and Pacey.
0: Friend.
1: Whoa.
2: Dawson's Creek.
0: Friend.
3: Yes, Dawson's Creek. Geo. Rob and Laura.
0: The Dick Van Dyke Show.
3: Mike Kelta. Peter and Lois.
0: Family Guy.
3: Mike. Ross and Rachel.
1: Friends.
3: Galvin and Pap. We are halfway there.
4: Galvin has 2 points on the board, Gio with 3, and Michael is your leader. He's winning by 3 with 6.
1: All right, I'm doing a comeback right now.
0: No.
1: Yeah, here it comes.
3: Six. All right, we are doing TV shows by character couples. Halfway, here we go. Jesse and Rebecca.
0: Full House.
3: Mike. Luke and Lorelai.
1: Guiding Light.
2: Gilmore Girls.
1: Yeah.
3: Gio. Blair and Chuck.
0: Facts of Life.
3: Nope. Blair and Chuck.
1: Chuck.
3: Gossip Girl. No points. Meredith and Derek.
2: Walking Dead?
3: No.
2: Meredith
3: and Derek. Grey's Anatomy. Gregory and Lisa. House MD. Marshall and Lily.
0: How I Met Your Mother.
3: Mike. Lucy and Ricky.
2: I Love Lucy.
3: Gio. Cam and Mitchell.
2: Modern Family.
3: Gio. David and Maddie.
0: Moonlighting.
3: Mike Kelta. Summer and Seth.
0: Orange County.
1: Orange is the New Black.
0: No.
1: Oh, damn it.
3: Summer and Seth. The OC.
0: Orange County.
3: Yeah, but that's not the name of the show. No point. And Pap.
1: Oh, damn it.
3: We are on the last three.
4: Galvin has 2 points on the board. Gio with 6. And Michael is your leader right now. He is winning with 9.
0: Oh, boy.
3: All right, we are doing TV shows by character couples. Last three. Here
0: I feel
3: we
0: like my nuts
3: go.
0: Are hanging out of these shorts.
2: They are.
0: Carmen, don't look at them.
2: Okay. They are. I can see them.
0: No, you don't. Come on. Yeah,
1: put a camera under there, Joe.
0: Get
1: Joe,
0: get Kelly. Under there. Get in Kelly back here.
3: Okay, last three. Here we go. Jim and Pam.
2: The Office.
3: Gio. JD and Elliot.
1: Scrubs.
3: Galvin.
1: Sorry, I tried to give you time.
2: And, oh, come on.
3: And your last one, Carrie and Big.
2: Sex City.
3: Gio.
5: I
1: gave you enough time.
2: I know. I never would have gotten it.
5: You would have.
2: You should have, like, sent it to me somehow.
4: Your final score, Galvin with 3 points on the board, Gio with 8. And Michael is your triumphant champion today. He won with 9.
0: Yes, thank you. Oh, I got to do my own thing.
3: Yeah.
0: Where is it?
3: In the corner, left, right. Bottom left.
0: Sorry.
2: Man, Carmen does a lot over there.
0: I mean, I'm not used to it.
2: I'm just saying there's a lot going on.
0: Yeah. There's a lot going on.
3: Okay. And who usually does that?
2: Yeah, Carmen. She's doing a lot over there.
3: Yeah.
0: I mentioned that I hate it here and I'm very uncomfortable.
3: Yeah.
2: There's still time to leave.
0: We can't. The triplets are coming in.
2: Yeah.
1: I'm very uncomfortable with your stuff hanging out.
2: Joe, take a peek.
3: Listen.
0: No, Joe, don't even.
1: Peek and a poke.
3: If you want, we can do what we do when Galvin is usually hosting.
0: And you run the board?
3: I run the board and you just come to one of these other mics.
1: That's what I said.
0: Yeah, but then I gotta interview these people. I gotta sit across from them. I can't.
3: Yeah,
0: sit
3: you cattywampus. This corner mic.
0: No,
3: or we can switch when they get here.
0: No. Okay. Just learn how to do it.
1: Yeah. I'm sure you'll learn how to do it within the 4 hours instead of the 20 years that you've been here.
0: 9:45 rolls around, I'll be an expert.
1: Yeah.
0: God, imagine you saw all those people yesterday. If I was here, I would have been so uncomfortable. Not, I wouldn't have been uncomfortable, but I just would want to hate everybody.
1: Yeah, I just kind of was in and out. You know, I just wanted to show face and give Ann Kelly a hug and say congrats and stuff. But once it got to it, I was like, all right, think about it.
0: What is the ending of this show?
1: The ending of this show? Well, after your massive heart attack, we...
0: Oh, my God.
1: I thought you wanted to know how it ended.
2: How it ended.
0: Oh, my God. Why does it have to be that?
1: You know why. I don't know. I mean, do we retire? Do we go so long that we retire?
0: That's what I'm asking. Not if I have a massive heart attack.
2: No, they push us out.
0: They push us out?
2: Yeah.
0: You sure?
2: Yeah.
0: Oh, I don't like that.
1: I think after this contract, we do one more contract.
0: Yeah.
1: And that's it.
0: And then we wrap it up?
1: Yeah. And the next contract is, 3 to 5 years.
4: Sunset
2: contract?
1: Yeah.
2: Oh.
0: I'll take it.
2: Yeah, but at that point, you're like lame duck, like the president.
1: Yeah.
2: You know?
1: Because if we did 5 more years, we would both be 60.
0: Right. I don't know if we're going to get 5 more years.
1: But that's what I said, 3 to 5, whatever. Yeah, but if we could push it to 5, if we're like, come on.
2: It's like Baker. They're going to say, we'll give you 2.
0: Yeah, I'll take 2.
2: Yeah.
0: I'll take 2. And then I got my sights on telling everybody I'm retiring, then popping up across the street for another year. Political talk. Yeah.
1: You know. Political talk?
0: Oh, yeah.
1: Ugh.
0: Listen, I'm going to go where the money goes. Yeah. I don't care what it is.
1: Oh, that show is going to be called You Might Be Right with Mike. Where you give your opinion, then somebody calls in and you go, oh, yeah, you might be right.
0: My tagline, everything is, well, what do I know?
1: Yeah.
0: What do I know? Who told me? What guitar is that?
5: Yeah, I don't know.
0: Go take a look, Joe. See if there's a signature on it or something.
1: Doesn't look like there's a signature.
2: Should we take it with us when we leave?
0: Yeah. I got to take a couple of things with me when I leave
2: tonight. Yeah, I've already stocked up on the office supplies. So,
0: we'll
2: be good back at the house.
0: What does it look like, Joe? What does it say?
2: Oh, I knew he'd screw it up. Look at that.
0: Oh. You don't have to take it down.
3: I know.
2: He just took it off the wall.
1: What is it? It's got some stickers on it. It's a Squire Strat.
5: Yeah, it's got a couple skateboard stickers on it.
0: Think it's Moe's? I don't need to see it. Get it away from me.
2: What are you doing?
1: I'm sure it's just one that was in the station. They're like, hang it up here.
0: Yeah, I don't know. I know that one's what, Trans-Siberian Orchestra?
1: I think so, yeah.
0: Which has probably got some good people on there.
1: Yeah.
0: Right? All right, I'm taking that one home.
1: But I love that there's just 2 random guitars just hanging in here.
2: Because it's cool rock station.
1: Yeah, right?
2: Rock and roll.
0: We used to be a cool rock station.
1: Yeah. Who's putting stickers on the wall?
0: I don't know.
2: There's Roughshot Todd.
0: That a Roughshot Todd sticker?
2: It's Johnny B, Roughshot Todd.
1: Who are the other ones? Communist China?
3: No.
2: Yeah.
0: Some dirty band?
2: Yeah, let's get out of here.
0: Oh.
2: This was a horrible idea.
1: It was weird. The sandwiches the other day, John Prett and I were noticing the sandwiches that they had for Ann Kelly's party. They had little American flags in there. And I go, I'm proud to be American. Let's have a little sandwich. And then the other ones had red flags with little yellow stars.
0: No.
1: Yeah, I swear to God.
0: What? Why?
1: I go, I'm telling you right now, anybody eats any of those communist sandwiches, I'm going to punch them right in the mouth.
0: I wonder why they had that.
1: I don't know.
2: Russia, Russia, Russia.
1: It was weird.
0: Did they have Russian dressing on them? Were they some sort of Russian?
1: Maybe.
2: Russian. What's a Russian sandwich?
1: That's not even Russian.
0: China.
2: Is it China?
1: Yeah, that's China.
2: Mm-hmm. I thought Russia was the stars.
1: No, that's hammer and sickle, or was. Uh-oh. Whatever. I don't know what it is now.
0: Yeah, but the star is what makes you the communist.
1: Right. Yeah.
0: So.
2: I'm afraid to Google it.
0: Maybe they were Chinese egg rolls.
1: No, they're sandwiches.
0: Oh.
1: Yeah.
0: Speaking of egg rolls, Joe.
5: I mean, listen,
3: are we getting breakfast today?
0: Are we?
3: I mean, we should. I just feel like everyone's uncomfortable. It would be like the one thing to like.
0: I drove to Starbucks this morning and looked at McDonald's and thought, man, a McGriddle would be nice.
2: Oh, yeah.
0: I don't want to have a mess.
2: You don't do coffee anymore. Why are you doing coffee today?
0: Because I had to get up early. Yeah. My wife usually brings coffee to me in the studio, and I knew that wouldn't happen today. So,
1: by the way, there's probably a bunch of people yelling at me right now. It says a red flag with a single large yellow star in the center is the national flag of Vietnam. If it has five yellow stars, one large one with four small ones in the corner, that is the flag of China.
0: Okay.
2: Yeah, so it's a Vietnamese sandwich?
1: Maybe. Is that possible?
0: Mm-hmm.
1: Here's American sandwich, ham. Here's Vietnamese sandwich, whatever.
5: Cat.
1: Joe, I didn't want to say.
0: You've offended all of our Vietnamese listeners now.
2: Horrible, dude.
0: All right. I'm going to repeat this again. If you haven't watched Tires on Netflix, there's three seasons. The third season came out yesterday. Galvin already watched the whole season.
1: I did.
2: I knew you'd take through it.
0: Galvin, I was four into it before it was 10:30 at night, or else I would have watched the whole thing.
1: So I watched some in the afternoon, and then I watched the Steelers game, and then after the Steelers game, I watched like the final three.
0: How was football yesterday?
1: Football for the Steelers, it was great.
0: Really?
1: It was great because we got to see some of our young quarterbacks, Will Howard, that they had drafted, and he hurt his hand last year, and so he didn't get to play at all. And then Drew Aller, who, might be the future.
0: Wow.
1: Yeah, 6'5", 220, threw for two touchdowns, ran in for one.
0: Oh, wow.
1: I mean, yeah, he was crushing. Very first pass that he had was 75 yard.
0: Wow.
1: I mean, it was like a 10-yard pass, but the guy ran like 65 yards. But, it was like 3-0. The Packers were winning up until almost halftime, and then the Steelers scored, and then it was just off to the races.
0: I was doing my Hard Rock Bet commercial yesterday, and I got very excited talking about football.
1: Yeah.
0: Yeah.
1: Well, Bucks, tonight.
0: Oh, Bucks tonight? Who are they playing?
2: Jets.
1: Yep.
0: Oh, that's good, because I had nothing going on tonight.
2: Yeah, none of the starters are going to be playing.
0: It doesn't matter. Yeah. A little something to watch.
2: We'll see.
0: Anybody listen to the new guy yet?
2: Oh, for the radio?
0: Yeah.
2: No. I guess tonight would be his first time, though.
1: Yeah.
2: His first game.
1: First game.
0: Oh, it's the first one? Oh, yeah, because it was a Hall of Fame game.
2: Yeah.
0: All right. I'm not going to check the radio out, but I'll watch the game for sure.
2: They'll probably put the clips up afterwards.
0: Yeah.
2: That's where I'll see it.
0: I want to know who's doing the sideline stuff since TJ said.
2: Oh, yeah. I don't think they've announced that.
0: I'm going to guess Ronnie Lane.
2: Yeah, probably.
0: Right?
2: Or one of those guys over there.
0: One of those monkeys from DAE.
2: Yeah.
0: That do the morning show or the interns or whatever they are.
2: Right.
0: All right.
2: I guess TJ's out entirely. He's not even there at all. I don't know.
0: TJ gave him the FU.
2: Yeah.
0: He said, you didn't pick me for the booth. There's no way I'm staying around here for the sidelines.
1: Gave him the same what Ann Kelly's going to give at 9:45 today.
0: All right, let's take a break. And when we come back, we got an hour's worth of news. Then Brendan Sagalow, Mike Cannon, and Mike Feeney are going to be in the studio. Joe DeRosa is going to be here. They're all here as part of the Joke World Comedy Festival, which is happening in downtown St. Petersburg this weekend. I don't know the website address, but if you just Google Joke World,
2: it's Joke WRLDFest.com.
0: Right. It'll come right up if you just Google it.
2: Yeah, the O is missing from World.
1: Right.
0: Okay. Wonder what the purpose of that was.
1: Stand out.
2: Yeah.
1: Make it different.
2: Maybe.
3: Or it was already taken.
2: It was already taken, yeah.
1: Yeah, that too.
0: Yeah.
1: But also, it looks cooler. You're like, oh, that's different.
2: Yeah.
1: It also makes it difficult for some people. Some people are like, I can't find it.
0: All right, we'll take a break. It's the Mike Caldas Show. 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

0: 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It's 102.5 The Bone. 800-771-1025 are the phone numbers. At the top of the hour, the folks from the Joke World Comedy Festival will be here, which include our friends Brendan Sagalo, Mike Feeney, and Mike Cannon. And Joe DeRosa, who currently has a special on Netflix right now. I Never Promised You a Rose Garden, will be in the studio with us all before the show ends this morning. I have never been more uncomfortable. I have no idea, which I don't know what to do. I think I'm actually going to try and stand for it. Oh, what are you doing? What are you doing, creep?
1: Okay. She's got to do stuff that you're doing wrong.
0: What did I do wrong?
1: You came back with Along the Watchtower, and that's a Bob Dylan song, but he goes, it feels like I do a cover now because Jimi Hendrix did it, and everybody attributes it to Jimi Hendrix. You know what I found out yesterday that I did not know for the longest time?
0: What?
1: Black Magic Woman is done by who?
0: Santana.
1: Who originally did it?
0: No clue.
1: Who originally wrote it and did it, and then it became Santana's signature song.
2: Like Johnny Cash or something like that.
1: Fleetwood Mac.
2: Oh.
1: Peter Green. Yeah, wow. Fleetwood Mac did Black Magic Woman, but then Santana did it, and it became such a hit with Santana that everybody attributes it to him. Isn't that crazy?
0: Hold on, I gotta see if I can find it.
1: Yeah, you can on YouTube if you pull it up.
0: Nope. Yeah, nothing. I got Eric Clapton doing it.
1: If you did you put it in YouTube or just Google it?
0: No, I just Spotify'd it.
1: Oh.
0: See if it come up. Carmen, what do I have to do now? I have to push this button?
1: Oh, jeez.
0: This one over here for news?
3: Yeah.
0: Jesus
3: Christ. What, you got to have it up? You have it up?
0: I do have it up. I don't like this one.
1: That's a lot. I don't know if you want to try, because I know that's a lot for you and stuff, but I do have it here if you want to take a listen to it.
0: Okay, hold on. I can do that, Calvin.
1: You sure?
0: Yep.
1: All right, well, it's running an ad right now. As soon as that's done, I will
0: All right, good.
1: Put it up here, and here we go.

0: similar. I mean,
1: she's a black magic woman and she's trying to make a devil out of me.
2: Usually, I'm just saying, usually when somebody else becomes more popular with the song, it's because they did a different version or they, you know, spice it up a little
3: bit. But also listen to the solo, how

0: has a lot of similar stuff in there. Yeah, I had no idea. I always thought that that was Santana, you know?
1: Yeah, I did too. I don't know. All right, 800-771-1025. It is time to check in with Galvin. He's got today's news.
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1: What do we have in news today, Galvin?
0: Today's top story, the man charged with gunning down United Healthcare CEO Brian Thompson, calm down, Joe, out of New York City street 2 years ago, is expected to plead guilty to stalking charges in Manhattan federal court today, according to sources familiar with the matter. Luigi Mangione, 28 years old, has a pre-trial conference scheduled for 11 a.m. The terms of the potential plea agreement remain unclear. Sources familiar with the matter said Thursday that negotiations were ongoing and nothing was final until Mangione accepted a deal. That potential decision could be reversed during the hearing.
1: So what's going to happen, this guy? What's going to be the end result of this?
3: I mean,
0: he's going to get jail time, but he's not going to get what people think he deserves to get.
1: Probably. I mean, but what do you think he deserves to get?
0: Life
1: in prison. I mean, absolutely. He took a guy's life. He deserves to get life in prison or the death penalty.
0: Regardless of your intentions or your so-called intentions.
1: But his intentions were to kill the guy.
0: No, I know. But right. I'm saying to draw attention to it and stuff and everything. You cold-blooded, murdered, stalked, waited for, and killed this guy on purpose.
3: Premeditated.
0: Right. Premeditated.
1: Right.
0: You, yeah.
1: Like followed him to the point where he knew where he was staying in the hotel.
0: Also think about the effect on people if he gets off or if he gets a lighter sentence and stuff. You're
1: everybody's
0: literally
1: killing everybody.
0: Saying, yeah, well, you can do that. That's fine.
1: No, I can't. This seems like the most open and closed case. If they got the guy, they know he did it. They got him on video. You might as well just wrap it up.
0: And I know that we don't know all the ins and outs and stuff, but the fact that it's taken 2 years just to get to where they're,
1: right.
0: Whether he's going to plead guilty or not, it's crazy. Like this.
1: It shows you what's wrong with the health fault.
0: When you have it on video, you go, all right, you got 2 weeks. 2 weeks to prove that it wasn't you or something, whatever. Otherwise, you're in jail.
1: Or we'll give you crazy. If you're going to tell us you're crazy, prove that you're crazy. You got 2 weeks to do it.
0: Yeah.
3: So life without parole is what they really want.
1: Well, I think they should give him the death penalty.
3: Well, I guess what I was reading was it's off the table. I guess in New York, they don't do that.
1: Yeah, they don't do that.
4: Why do we have to pay for this guy to live the rest of his life?
0: Yeah.
4: You know, why do the taxpayers have to suffer?
3: Because every state doesn't have the death penalty.
4: No.
1: Yeah. Well, I mean, that's New York's got to pay for it. So it's not a good life living your life in prison in New York. I'm dying, though, to hear this kid's side of the story. Like, I'm not saying he's going to have anything that's going to make me go, oh, okay, I get it. But I'm dying to hear what his frame of mind is because he looks like he's so incredibly normal.
0: I got to tell you, he doesn't look normal to me. He looks like...
5: If you're killing somebody, you're not normal.
1: I didn't say he was normal. He looks normal.
0: You
1: get somebody who's a lunatic that shoots a president or shoots somebody, that you usually look at them and go, yeah, that guy's
0: Yeah, he doesn't have like wild hair and eyes going in different directions and all that
1: stuff. Three names.
0: And a lot of women think he's very attractive.
1: I think he's very attractive.
0: You know, leans into the whole thing of, oh, well, they should be nice and maybe let him go.
1: Right.
4: Is there any way that it would be justifiable?
1: No.
4: Like, never?
1: No, because... No.
4: Okay, so what about a guy who decides to kill the person who raped his 4-year-old daughter?
1: You still can't do that.
4: I know.
1: The only way you ever get away with that.
0: If you catch him in the process and you fear for your own life and that's going on and obviously you feel for the life of your daughter killing him, then yes, you have a jury trial and people go, yeah, we're not putting this guy in jail.
4: And I think that's what it is. I think people are sympathetic to why they're imagining what his reasons were, but... I don't know that it would be a serious.
0: Yeah, but you just can't do that because then you don't have a society. If you just take the
3: vigilante justice.
0: Yeah.
4: Agreed.
1: Also, he's not the guy who's.
4: No.
1: He is a symbol of the guy that you killed.
0: Right.
1: He's not the guy. So you can't just go killing people willy-nilly.
4: Agreed. Yeah. And I'm not saying that it's right. I don't think it is right. There's no justifiable reason. But people tend to sympathize under certain circumstances.
0: I think we all agree that there's a lot of problems with the insurance companies and health insurance.
1: Is there a shining light on it?
0: No. I think we all knew that before.
1: It is, definitely.
0: It's definitely getting more eyes on it, but I don't know whether you're swaying anyone's opinion. Nobody was like, no, healthcare's fine, and then they shot this guy, and they go, oh, it's messed up.
3: Yeah. Nothing's going to change because there's too much money involved.
1: Right.
3: And it, the politicians are the ones that are making the laws and getting paid
4: and
3: for
4: getting
3: it.
4: Getting paid on
0: kickback.
4: The back.
0: So ironically, he goes to jail, spends the rest of his life in prison, free health care.
1: That's right. Yeah.
0: So I like that. A small town gas station in Illinois is trying to solve a burning mystery. Who holds Wednesday night's winning $1.04 billion Powerball lottery ticket that was sold in that store? John Marshall, who is 47 years old, who is the manager of the Hy-Vee Gas Fresh and Fast Convenience Store in Quincy, Illinois, told Fox News he views the waiting like a murder mystery. He says, it was about 3 a.m. I got a phone call from the other gas station manager in town. He woke me up and said, you sold the winning ticket. As of late Thursday afternoon, the identity of the winner was still a mystery. Curious residents have come by the store to inquire, but the winner has not been identified as of yet.
1: Well, you think he's getting all his ducks
0: probably.
1: In a row?
0: Probably. I mean, it was Wednesday, and it's Friday.
1: I wouldn't
0: Friday.
1: Be able to keep it a secret. I'd just be, it's me.
0: Yeah.
1: Everywhere I went, I'd be like, hey, guess what? I'm buying everybody in the dinner tonight.
0: Yeah, but there's a lot of people that don't want to be in the public eye, don't want all those people coming after them and stuff.
1: No,
0: I think you go, it's me, and that lasts for about an hour, and then you go, oh, my God, you're just overwhelmed.
3: Remember the guy that won the lottery in Florida, and then the girlfriend killed him and married him because she tried to take the money?
1: Yeah.
3: That type of stuff
1: happens. Also why I let people know that it's me, so that only one person that knows isn't trying to kill me. You don't think Amanda's going to hit me with a shovel after all the things I've said about
3: anybody,
1: her?
3: Anybody, though.
1: Yeah.
0: First thing you do, though, sign that ticket. Yeah. Sign that ticket.
1: Yep.
0: Yeah. If you ever win.
1: Then go camping.
0: Oh. Mm-hmm. But $1.04 billion.
1: I drove past the sign on the way here. One's up to 90 and the other one's down to 20.
3: Oh, 90 million? Don't waste my time.
4: All right.
0: Yeah, well, the Powerball starts at 25 million. So whenever that person won, it went back down. So right now it is currently at, 20. I thought it started 20. At 25.
1: One's 20 and one's 90.
0: Maybe that's a Mega Million that starts at 25. I don't know. One of them I thought started higher. But yeah, so it's 20 million and then Mega Millions currently is 90.
1: Yeah. I'll take either one of them.
0: Either one I would be fine with. Either one I would be fine with.
3: You win a major jet. That's not even like money. It's just like wealth. Like money is no longer a factor to you.
0: Oh,
3: it's removed from your life, basically.
1: Yeah. No, and then just think of some of the, I almost said the bad word. Think of some of the idiots we come across in our life that might win that.
3: Oh,
1: you know, like the people we see at concerts and stuff.
3: When you watch that show, and then it's like all these losers that were
1: like one of Medicine Man's friends to drive him around to the concerts. He spends $1 and hits the and is worth goes from Medicine Man's friend to being worth $140 million.
0: Yeah, and then Medicine Man hits him up and goes, "I want to start a metal label."
1: Oh,
0: he's like, "Yeah, definitely."
1: I would buy Medicine Man a house.
0: Would you?
1: Yes,
5: he has a house.
1: No, I'd buy him a better house.
0: Why? So he could just junk it up?
1: Yes. Right. I'd let him decorate it in body glove and chrome.
0: I would buy him a house on one condition. He has to break that phone that has that stupid rim shot on it.
3: Oh, I just give him an unlimited credit card and just see what he does. It's like an experiment. Here, it says no limit. You get to have it for a week.
1: It's just McDonald's charges over and over.
3: To see what he buys.
1: I know a football player who used to play for the Bucks. I don't want to say who it is. But he used to travel with his buddies, like from high school, like his childhood friends. They were all in his like group, and they all had American Express cards, and they used to charge. And they didn't have jobs; they would just live off of that.
3: There's a lot of people that do that.
0: Oh,
3: I think.
0: Yeah,
3: these athletes, they have all these people that glom off of them.
1: I feel like if I did that with Pete, if I go, hey, just here, it depends on how much I have.
3: Yeah.
1: It depends, because I think Pete would find a way to spend it all.
0: But they talk about, football players especially, talk about it, how you get let's say a $40 million contract, and they go, you know how much your agent, your manager gets, then everybody in your family has their hand out.
1: Yep.
0: Everybody you ever met, went to school with, I played on the football team with you in high school, you wouldn't be there without me.
1: Yeah.
0: And then give me some money. I mean, all these people. Like, but you can't even go home and hang out because everyone's like, Give me some money. No, I can't. Whatever. Oh, big time. You're big time now. It's like, oh,
5: there,
0: great.
5: There was a player that like broke it down, and he said from his like $20 million contract, like he didn't even see half of that.
0: Yeah.
5: After taxes and agents.
1: Agents, managers.
5: And managers and all the people that he was paying. Like, I think he said he got like somewhere near like 5 or 6.
1: Yeah.
3: That's why a lot of the athletes here, the pro athletes, they love Florida with the no state income tax.
0: Sure.
3: Because
0: they
3: save a big chunk.
0: And we talked about that other thing. Whenever you travel and you go to California and you play against the Rams and you have to pay a state tax in there
5: that's
0: to
5: wild.
0: Play that game. Yeah.
1: Well, the worst is when you got to go to Canada.
0: Yeah.
1: When you go to Canada and baseball, they're paying all the Canadian taxes.
5: Well, and they were breaking that down with the World Cup, and they were saying like the United States was going to walk away with more money than all top 4 teams because of the taxes. Because they played in all those taxable states.
0: Whew.
5: So all those, everyone had to pay.
1: Gotcha.
0: Yeah. Government's got to figure it out. Yeah.
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0: They know what they're doing.
3: Being rich is cool.
1: I can tell you.
0: Yeah, that's the other thing is, I got a billion, but I only got 400 million. You still got 400 million. Let's not complain too much.
1: I know, but it is just such a scam.
0: Yeah.
1: You know, you think you're getting this much.

0: you win a jackpot on a slot machine and they, you know, you get paid out $25,000, you're tipping the hand pay person. Here's a grand for you or whatever it is. You know.
1: Not on 25.
0: No?
1: 25,000?
0: 25,000? What do you?
1: A grand?
0: No?
1: 300.
0: Okay.
1: Yeah, I'm cheap.
0: I don't know. I don't know what the going rate is or whatever, but I'm saying like you would break some off without, because you're so happy and you have that money. And you're,
2: Didn't the one guy just win $1 million on the slots at Hard Rock?
0: A few different ones. Yeah. There was one down in South Florida where the guy won $1.2 million, and then they came over and told him that there was the bonus thing that was going on in July, which was $1 million bonus. So he got $2.2 million. And then a guy over here at the Hard Rock in Tampa hit for, I think, $1.1 million. On that Dragon Link slot machine.
1: Slot machines.
2: Yeah. Just one pull. It just goes $1 million.
1: Well, I bet it's a lot of pulls.
2: But, you know.
0: I think he had it was like a $25 bet.
1: Oh. Yeah. Can you imagine?
2: No, I can't.
0: And there's a lot of that, too, where people will sit down first pull and they win.
1: Yeah.
0: You know, my wife did that the other, like, couple weeks ago, whatever. She sat down on a slot machine, put money in, first pull, $700.
3: Wow. I can't imagine playing $25 betting on a slot machine.
0: No, $25 per spin?
3: Right.
0: Yeah.
3: That seems insane. Like, I'm like a dollar spin. But that, I like the penny slot.
0: It's in how much money you have.
2: Relative to what you have.
1: $25 a spin is probably a $5 wheel.
0: And you're playing the multiple lines. Yeah, because you can go to a $5 machine, whatever, and if it's got three different bet lines, you're doing $15 per.
2: Listen, I've seen what Chad's doing. Yeah. He's betting some big amounts up there.
3: Yeah, once he wins.
2: Yeah.
3: Once, you know what I mean? Like, he plays the $2, $1, and then once he, you know.
4: Once he's on house money, then he jacks it up.
1: Yeah, that's where you do
0: well. Tampa Bay Buccaneers will begin their 2026 preseason slate at MetLife Stadium against the New York Jets tonight. Kickoff will take place at 7 p.m. The Bucs are making their second visit to the Meadowlands in the last 4 years and will mark the 9th preseason meeting between the two teams. All preseason live games are accessible locally on the app and Buccaneers.com, and then on TV, it's WFLA for local and nearby markets. And you get to get your first look at a few different people. Who are you excited to see?
2: I want to see Reuben Bain, now I was reading this morning that he might not even play.
0: Oh, really?
2: In this first one. Yeah. Jeez. And Emeka, he's hurt, so I don't think he's playing. So
1: good. Let him rest.
2: Yeah.
0: You get to see the backup quarterbacks.
2: Yeah, it's I think his name's Jalen Daniels. They're saying he's pretty good.
1: Not Jaden?
2: No, he's been doing some stuff.
1: Mm. I don't know. Anyway, you doing any fantasy football?
2: No.
1: I don't want to do it.
2: I stopped playing like about 2 seasons ago, and I don't miss it.
1: I only play with the people from here, but half the time I forget to set my lineup anyway, and I don't even know what the prize is. I won 1 year, and I didn't even do anything.
2: I played every year for like 15 seasons, and I just got tired of it.
1: Yeah, I think I'm tired of it, too.
2: I didn't want, because I got to the point where I was like, I was going against my own team and stuff. Like, somebody would have Mike Evans, and then I'm upset because he's getting scored. So I couldn't enjoy the games.
0: Yeah.
2: I just want to sit down.
0: It makes it weird.
2: Enjoy the Bucs game and not have to root against my players and just enjoy football. So I'd stop playing.
0: Yeah, currently for betting, like, on Hard Rock app, it's just, like, over-under the score. You can do first half. You can do total points, that type of stuff. They don't have a lot of the player props because they don't know who's in there. And there's only people that are in there for, you know, maybe 3 plays or something. Yeah. Out. Yeah.
1: You don't have your tickets anymore, right?
2: No, I get rid of them.
1: So are we going to my house to watch the games this year?
2: Oh, yeah, of course.
1: No. I would like to utilize the theater.
2: I'll come over.
1: All right. Joe, you're invited too.
2: All right.
1: Obviously,
2: you,
1: Galvin, Michael. You're all invited.
2: I thought I was going to watch the games in Carmen's pool, though.
1: We could watch the game in my pool as well. Carmen, you're invited.
3: Okay.
1: Yeah.
3: I'm closer, though, Gio.
2: Yeah,
3: so.
2: Chad said when football season was here, he was going to have a TV facing the pool.
3: Yeah. He's still working on that, though.
2: Oh, damn it.
1: I got a TV facing the pool. I'm just saying.
2: All right.
3: You're a lot farther.
1: I know.
3: We can have drinks.
0: Get one of those big blow-up screens.
1: So I had one of those.
0: Is it hard to see?
1: No. In the daytime, it's a little hard to see. But you could see it. And my brother came over, and he looked at it, and he goes, get rid of that, you white trash.
4: Oh. He said the same thing about the little house out there, too.
1: Guess what? The screen's gone, and so is the little house. Okay. He guilted me. So he went over by the little house that was over there, and behind the house, we have a small house that was built for my daughter, like a playhouse, that was built inside the screen area around the pool. And my brother went over there to look at it, and he goes, she doesn't use this thing. And meanwhile, she did use it.
2: Yeah.
1: And then he noticed behind it there was an outdoor shower. And he goes, you have an outdoor shower out here that you're not using because of this. Get rid of this house. And he made me get rid of the house. So the house is gone. and the screen is gone.
3: At one point, we were thinking about getting a projector.
1: I have one.

0: We have a big wall.
1: Carmen, if you want to take my projector, Tom got me a projector.
0: Okay.
1: And try and see how it works and see if you like it before you buy one. You're welcome to do that.
0: Okay.
1: It's a little thing you just plug it in.
0: Yeah, perfect. Because that's what we were thinking about doing for outside, so you could see it from the pool, from the yard, everything.
1: Yeah.
0: Okay, in.
1: All right, cool.
2: So we're going back to Carmen's house now.
0: Yes.
3: It's funny you were saying about the outside shower. I watched a clip where Jerry Seinfeld was giving Adam Carolla credit for, he goes, maybe top five best bits he's ever heard. Jerry Seinfeld was saying about an Adam Carolla bit, and it was Adam Carolla's bit was about how rich people and poor people have certain things, like, you know, the Venn diagram where it crosses over,
1: right,
3: where it's only the super rich or super poor. And he said, bathing outside. He goes, you're a super rich guy and you have the tennis courts and it's overlooking the ocean and you got the outside shower, or you're out back of a Circle K with a hose. And you're bathing outside. And he said, another one he said was cars that don't exist anymore. You know, like cars that they don't make anymore or whatever. You either got a classic that they don't make that is, you know, the super expensive, they only made 10 of them, this and that.
1: Right.
3: Or you have some car that they stopped making in the 80s and you're still driving it 2026
1: because
3: you're so poor.
1: That's funny. That's a good premise.
3: He had a bunch of them and it was a really funny premise. I mean, that's a good idea. Rays up. The Tampa Bay Rays left Florida for a 9-game trip through Colorado, Seattle, and West Sacramento, and apparently forgot losing was an option. Tampa Bay swept all three series to finish 9-0. According to MLB, Tampa Bay became the 13th team since 1900.
2: Jeez.
3: The year 1900 to go at least 9-0 on a single road trip. With 74 wins on the season, the Rays sit atop the American League East and have the best record in all of baseball.
1: Oh, good for them.
3: Yeah,
1: praise up, everybody.
3: They're crushing. And they got some good, they picked up some good guys with the trades and stuff and everything. Yeah, Hicks, Liam Hicks and stuff, who's been hitting. So it's good for the Rays. There is a school in Texas. Carmen, do they have this over at Freedom, I wonder? There's a school in Texas that is going viral for a very sus dress code, which required female band members to complete a so-called jump test to ensure their undergarments hold firmly enough.
0: I don't think you can do that.
3: Yeah, that's so apparently they're saying no. The jump test was supposed to be alone. Like they're supposed to check on their own, not having teachers check the jump test and stuff. But they say if you do the jump test and stuff moves, get a smaller thing so it's tighter.
1: Tighten up.
0: What?
3: But now you're wearing tighter stuff.
1: But if you're flopping around, that could be a problem.
0: Yeah, but now the new thing is like a lot of girls and women, we know the dangers of wearing underwire.
3: Yeah.
0: So a lot of us are wearing sports bras.
3: Well, that's what they're talking about, sports bra. So, you know, maybe you have a large sports bra and you jump and it bounces for an extra 3 seconds. Then you try a medium.
0: I think it's more for the girls who aren't wearing bras and they're wearing like camis, which are the tank tops with the built-in bra in them.
3: Oh, yeah.
0: Because those are not supportive.
3: Yeah.
0: They are just made to show off your cleavage.
3: And we're talking about high school.
0: Right.
3: Yeah, that's... Well, don't
2: strap them down, ladies.
0: Yeah.
2: Strap them down.
1: I went to the gym yesterday.
3: Oh,
0: yeah. Oh, trainer?
1: I didn't start yet. I had to go out there and fill out
3: signs of paperwork.
1: Yeah.
3: Did you stretch before the paperwork?
1: 2 days I went to the gym. I didn't do any work.
3: Oh, else. Come on.
1: But I am very surprised by what the girls wear to the gym.
3: Yeah.
1: It is very...
0: distracting.
3: By the way, there is a funny. Did you already see it?
1: Yeah.
3: Okay, yeah, and tires as well.
2: This worries me because my daughter goes to the gym now by herself.
1: Yeah,
2: and this stuff like this worries me.
1: What is she wearing to the gym?
2: She just wears shorts and a shirt. Like
1: every girl has got short shorts on, where their butt sticks out a little bit on the bottom of the shorts, and then they're over there doing squats and doing all this stuff. It's very distracting.
0: But again,
1: it's not bad. I'm not complaining about it, but I mean, you can't get mad when people look at you.
0: But I hate when the girls set up their camera and like this guy's staring at me like, calm down. He's looking around to see if, you know, a machine is open and stuff. He's not just staring at you.
3: But it is great whenever girls put like the phone, tuck it into the back of their shorts, whatever.
0: Yeah.
3: And then it's just, and guys' eyes and they stop the video and you're like,
1: I don't know. I was just surprised by it. I'll be a little more zoned.
0: They used to wear those leotards that were like thongs.
1: Carmen, they're way worse than now. In the 80s, they wore the thong leotards over pantyhose over shorts.
2: Pantyhose,
0: are see-through.
3: Yeah.
0: You know what I mean? And they were wearing bras and stuff like that. I understand there's a huge difference. I think the biggest difference is because of plastic surgery. So breasts are bigger, butts are bigger. Oh. So when you see these shorts, when you see the smaller shorts, it looks like you're being able to see more.
1: Yeah.
0: But it's just because everyone's enhanced.
2: It's like an optical illusion.
3: Right. Oh. And it's also that they sell the shorts and stuff that lift and separate and do everything and, you know, purposely make your butt look bigger than it is. And
2: my daughter goes all the time by herself with her friends and stuff.
0: Oh, she's changing when she gets there.
2: I hope not. Oh. I make sure, like, she never leaves the house, like, dressed inappropriately.
0: She's in basketball shorts and a t-shirt when she leaves the house, but at the gym, I
2: worry about guys that are just showing up at the gym 2 days in a row and not working out. They're just there. I worry about.
3: Over there smelling seats. We know what's going on.
2: This guy was here twice. He hasn't worked out yet.
1: I had to sit there
4: just,
1: like,
4: he's just there for paperwork.
2: They all are.
1: I had a doctor's appointment yesterday, and I had to meet the guy at the gym. And we were agreed to meet at 12, but my doctor's appointment ended pretty quick, so I got there like at 11:40. So I had it, but he wasn't there. So I had to sit there for 20 minutes and just stare at everybody.
2: Yeah.
1: That's where
3: you went and did the treadmill for 20 minutes?
1: No, I was. I wasn't signed up yet. So I sent across the line. Yeah.
2: I remember.
1: Yeah. They would have.
3: I just imagine Mike going in there and walking over by a bench and pretending like he drops his phone and then goes to pick it up and goes,
1: no, I'm not a bench. I'm not a bench sniffer.
2: Like, this guy's been here 2 days in a row.
1: He just hangs out in the lobby. He doesn't do anything.
0: In the locker
3: room? Were you signing paperwork for the gym or for your
1: trainer?
3: How long you locked in for?
1: 6 months.
2: Ooh.
1: Yeah, I'm committed. Yeah. I'm gonna be doing it. Yeah.
2: Three times a week?
1: Yep. Me and Big Nick. he's a young kid, but he's pretty cut.
2: You're gonna get that Big Nick energy.
1: I told him yesterday, I said, listen, we haven't discussed this yet. And he goes, yeah. I go, I'm old and I got bad knees. And he goes, don't worry, we'll get it going. All right.
2: Do you think Nick didn't know that?
3: Yeah.
1: I'm sure Nick did.
3: I thought you were a former athlete.
0: Pretty sure the assessment
2: like they
0: was.
2: If I went in there, the same thing. They'd look me up, but they know what. You're not telling them something they don't know.
1: There's no compassion on the show whatsoever. Nobody has.
2: But I'm just saying.
1: Good going. You and Nick, good luck on your journey. I didn't get any of that. I just get immediate sniffing seat jokes.
3: Can you tell me higher or lower if I guess for 6 months what it would be paid in full?
1: I mean, I'll tell you exactly what it'll be.
3: Do you have it, what, weekly or what?
1: Bi-weekly.
3: Bi-weekly? So I'm going to say
0: three times a week?
3: I was going to say that's probably you're looking around 7 to 9.
1: No.
3: No?
1: No.
3: Oh, okay.
1: Bi-weekly, it was like 4-something.
3: Oh, really?
1: Yeah, it's only 3 times a week.
3: Yeah, I know, but still, I would think the sessions, you know, if you're looking at like $100 a session, you know, but I guess it's not. I guess he's doing less.
0: Close. You should have came to the wood gym.
1: What's the wood gym?
0: It's a lot cheaper.
3: Yeah.
0: Or a lot easier.
3: Well, if it's close to 100 a session and if it's it's 3 times a week, that'd be 300. And then 2 weeks, that'd be 600.
1: Yeah. It's
3: I don't think you know math.
1: No, I know. I didn't do the math. I don't remember what the sessions broke down to. Mm. I don't remember, but I remember they were up there.
3: Yeah.
0: And now, what is your goal? What did you say your goal was with your trainer?
1: He asked me, what do you want to do?
0: Right. That's the goal.
1: And I said, I want to look like Arnold Schwarzenegger at the end. Mm. And I said, I just want to get healthy. That's all. Just healthy.
3: Yeah.
1: That's all I'm trying
0: to
1: do. Lose a little weight, get in a little better shape, get my body moving.
3: Work on your balance.
1: My balance is pretty bad.
3: Well, work on it. Work on it. Because they say that as you get older, that's one of the big things is people falling, breaking their hips and doing all that type of stuff.
1: I think that my balance is particularly bad because of the ridiculous shoes that I wear.
3: Mm.
1: And these Hey Dudes that my wife hates so much, I believe that they're being phased out right now.
3: Yeah.
1: She bought me new shoes the other day, but insisted that I throw these away.
2: Why? They're very comfortable.
3: The Hey Dudes are fine for beach, boat, cruise.
0: House.
1: That's all I really want them for is house.
3: Yeah.
1: But you know, I'm in them. I'm not going to change before I go out.
2: You run to the grocery store. You can run out real quick. Right. You throw them on. They're the best.
1: Right. That's what I like. And she hates them so much. We negotiated to throw these away now that I've got new sneakers.
5: Cash. Bucks. Dough. Greenbacks. Moolah. Funds. Bread. Capital. Loot. Currency. That's right. 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
3: I also have the Skechers slip-ons. You could just literally.
1: I've also been told I cannot buy those.
3: No?
1: Yeah.
2: Don't do it. Don't throw away the dudes.
1: We drove past the Skechers store and I said, you know that? She goes, no.
2: What
1: but they have a no.
3: I'm telling you right now, don't sleep on Skechers. I don't think she's seen Skechers lately. And with the new stuff that they have, they have actual marathon runners helping design.
1: Oh. All right.
3: Bang, baby. Those are Skechers right there.
1: Oh, I like those.
4: Yeah. I have a pair of Skechers. I love them.
3: Yeah. Right. And they're very, very comfortable.
4: And they make them for walking, running, working out. Like you can go, if you go to the Skechers store, it's amazing.
3: Also, they're like seamless inside. They don't have the stitching inside or anything. So you can wear them barefoot. They're very
1: Okay.
2: What does she want you to wear?
1: I have a pair of Nikes that she bought me. And I think she likes those.
3: Nikes are narrow, though. Yeah. Unless you buy the wides.
1: I got the wides. Got the 4Es.
2: They're like running shoes, or like what kind of shoes?
1: I don't know. I'm not running anywhere. Mm. They got big fat heels.
2: All right.
1: Yeah.
3: Well, if you want to make a little money for your trainer and stuff, a random poll online asked, would you drink your significant other's bathwater for $1,000? Here's what the deal is. You have to drink 1 liter of your significant other's bathwater, and you can actually put it in the fridge first. So you can have it, it's at least cool instead of lukewarm bathwater.
1: I think it's the money that I don't care about. Like $1,000 isn't doing anything.
4: I think I need a little bit more.
3: That's not enough. $1,000 for a liter?
4: I need it.
3: I'm drinking the liter for $1,000. Easy.
4: Yeah.
15: I'd drink it for $10.
4: No, wait.
1: Like, that's the thing. I'm not so skeeved out by it. I mean, it's just, it doesn't make it worth it for $1,000.
3: Right. But think about it. A liter for $1,000? You can down a liter like that.
1: Yeah. I mean, I guess I would do it. I don't want to, but I would do it.
3: I'd be like, hey, you guys, hang on a second. We're going out. Glub, glub, glub, glub, glub, glub. Make $3,000 real quick.
1: And you can keep going to the well. It'd be different.
3: 81% of people said yes, that they would do that. I would think so. It's not that big of a deal.
15: You're with the wrong person if you wouldn't do that.
3: Right. Yeah.
1: I would. I say that to my wife all the time. I go, like, she'll be grossed out by something, and I'll be like, you know, your tongue has been in my mouth. Yeah, you know, and like, I try to say it a little bit different for, you know what I mean? I try to.
3: It does sound gross when you say it.
1: I know, but it's, you know, it's not, you know.
3: That's what weird.
1: Watched the Devil Wears Prada 2 last night.
2: You finally got through it?
1: Yes.
2: Yeah.
1: Enjoyable.
2: That's what I said. It's not as bad. You got turned off right away out the gate with the cheesy.
1: It is very
2: remember
1: cheesy,
2: this.
1: And it is very predictable.
2: Yeah,
1: and I don't like that Miranda is so vulnerable, but it is a good story.
2: Right,
1: it's a good.
3: It was not worth my time.
4: But that's the thing. Like, it's not like a superhero movie where they're gonna morph into new characters or anything like that. Like, they are the same characters, so it's gonna be the same movie just in a different time.
2: It's kind of what are they doing now?
4: Right.
2: We like these characters. Let's catch up with them and see what they're doing.
3: The problem was it was so obvious.
1: Yes.
4: Yeah.
3: It was just so obvious. You're just like, all right.
4: But we knew that.
3: Oh, yeah. But that's what I'm saying is, I knew it. I didn't need to see it.
4: Right.
3: I didn't need to spend 2 hours watching it.
4: I liked it.
1: Yeah, I liked it.
2: I'll describe it as it was fun.
4: It'll be one of those that I put on when I'm like, I don't know what to watch, or I'm just bored, or I just want to scroll.
1: Yeah.
4: You know what I mean? Like, and I'll put it back on.
2: We watched it at the theater.
1: Well, we tried.
2: Yeah.
1: We tried, and they kept, same thing with Spider-Man. I keep trying to go see Spider-Man, but it was sold out everywhere.
2: Definitely not even close to the original.
1: No. Devil is Prada, no.
2: Yeah, no,
3: no, it was no. Good.
1: I'm surprised that they brought everybody back except for Adrian
4: the
1: Grenier.
4: Two guys.
2: Yeah.
1: And then the boyfriend that she has in the movie, the Australian guy, his voice is too.
2: Yeah.
1: Yeah.
3: I had to look him up. I go, is he somebody somewhere else? Because why is he in this movie?
1: Right.
3: It didn't make any sense to me.
2: Anne Hathaway is gorgeous, though.
3: She's
2: really good.
4: She's eating babies.
3: You know what I talked about her the other day? It's so funny. I brought this up the other day. Her turn as Catwoman in The Dark Knight, whenever she gets caught up in the upstairs room by Bruce Wayne, and she's all, oh, I didn't know, and blah, blah, blah, and she's supposed to be a server, whatever, and then he lets it on like he knew what's going on, whatever. In her turn, the way she just kind of drops her shoulders and becomes Catwoman, you're like, oh my God, that's so good. And then she backflips out the window.
4: And they said she trained for months to be able to do that because whoever the director was basically said, like, if you take this part, I want you to do all of your own stuff.
2: Gotta get in that cat suit.
3: Yeah.
4: So she did all the flips and stuff like that.
3: Well, that's, what's his name? Chris
2: Nolan.
3: Nolan, yeah.
2: Some people are just movie stars. She's a movie star.
3: Yeah.
2: She just looks gorgeous on screen.
3: She really you ever see that movie she did where she goes and gets in with the gangbangers and stuff? She's naked in like 80% of the movie.
2: Really? Oh, I think so. I think
1: gets in with the gangbangers?
3: Yeah.
2: I think Mr. Skin had that.
3: And she's banging gangbangers.
1: Oh, really?
2: Yeah. She's an American treasure.
1: She. I saw her rapping on Jimmy Fallon.
3: Gross.
1: Listen. It was hot. Mm. Yeah, I thought it was going to turn me off, and it didn't. It was even hotter. Mm.
2: Streep looks pretty good, too, still.
1: Streep does look good. You can see her cheeks, though. She does.
2: A little bit.
1: Yeah.
2: But not too bad.
1: No, I'd still take a shot at it.
3: I'm still freaked out by that guy that made himself look like Meryl Streep. The one who said he was Jim Carrey.
1: Yeah.
3: That was pretty wild. Fattest show on radio, KFC and Oreo have collaborated to create a fried chicken cookie.
2: Thank God.
3: It has the usual chocolate wafers, but the cream inside is 11 herbs and spices flavored.
1: That's disgusting.
2: That sounds horrible, actually.
3: Currently only available in China right now, but we'll see if they bring it over to the U.S.
4: I'm good.
3: No? You don't want that?
4: I like regular Oreos.
3: Yeah.
4: I have to tell you, that's when I go to Dairy Queen, Oreo Blizzard.
1: That's I like regular Kentucky Fried Chicken.
3: Oreos figured it out, didn't they?
4: Yeah.
3: I mean, it's simple. It's easy. I know they have all the different red velvet.
4: I don't need it.
3: And they're, exactly. They're fine. And if you feel crazy, you're like, oh, I'll try a little orange sickle thing, whatever this is that. But straight up Oreo, double stuffed.
4: Yeah.
3: I'll punch a kid in the mouth.
4: I will say the other one I like is the mint Oreo.
3: Yeah.
4: Oh,
3: yeah.
4: I do find myself
1: I don't think
4: like.
1: I've ever had that.
4: Oh, yeah. It's like, because if you like Girl Scout cookies, if you like the thin mints, it gets your, you know. What is it called? You're fixing.
2: Yeah. The Wayuns?
4: Yeah.
15: It handles the Wayuns for you.
3: Well, don't they have Girl Scout cookies all year round now?
4: I think you can buy them online, maybe.
3: I would imagine.
1: Oh, really?
3: Yeah.
4: But someone also showed, who used to work for that company, they showed that the knockoffs that they sell at
2: Walmart has them.
4: Aldi are the exact same. They come from the exact same manufacturer.
3: Oh, yeah.
4: The ingredient list is exactly the same. So if you want thin mints, you can go to Aldi and buy a box from there. It's the exact same thing.
3: I don't know how you don't have an endorsement.
4: I know.
3: Although they probably sit around the board meeting and they go, we should hire this girl. She's already doing it.
4: Yeah. Yeah.
1: She loves us so much.
3: Today, we always talk about different national days and stuff. This one isn't national. It's local, but it is Tampa Bay. Today is Ann Kelly Day.
1: Yay.
3: In Tampa, it has been declared by the mayor that August 14th is Ann Kelly Day.
4: That's
3: in
4: pretty cool.
3: Tampa. Mm-hmm. Yeah, congratulations to Ann Kelly, who was on earlier this morning. She is retiring after 38 years at the same spot.
1: 38 years in the same spot is the most impressive.
3: Very impressive.
1: Right. I mean, 38 years
2: that's
1: in the market,
2: really.
1: But yeah.
3: That's what Delilah in her video, she goes, 38 years in the same spot. She goes, are you even in radio if you haven't been fired a few times?
1: Right.
3: You know? Yeah, it's crazy.
1: I started here in 1992, but in 92 I started as an intern, so I don't know if that really counts. Like, when do you really start counting it?
3: On air.
1: Yeah. I mean,
4: I was an intern on air. I count that.
1: That's the thing. I was pretty much ready to go right out of the gate.
3: Yeah.
1: 92 to 2008 26 or 17.
2: If you're coming to work 5 days a week, I think it counts.
1: Yeah, well, I was coming to work 5 days a week.
2: Yeah,
1: and I was making money, but I wasn't
2: right.
1: I was considered an intern, so I was getting. What a weird time it was in radio where people would just hand you envelopes of money every once in a while. You didn't have a paycheck. No, it wasn't great. I mean, it would only be like $50, $100, and it would only come like every 3 weeks, but. Every once in a while, we just got a check or some cash.
4: No one ever did that for me when I was an intern.
1: No.
4: I got a fake check for $1,000. I used to do that. But other than that, I had to work two or three other jobs.
1: Yeah. I used BJ Harris was the boss, and every once in a while he would just give me cash. But also, I'd have to move furniture at his house.
3: Yeah,
1: and, you know.
3: Yeah,
1: I had
4: naked.
1: What's that?
4: I said naked.
1: No, not BJ, no. But I mean, that was just what you did. That was the way you got in at the time.
3: This is a weird situation. Does this seem like he's being a little bit of a bitch, or is this something that he should be able to decide? Washington Commanders quarterback Jaden Daniels is cutting ties with his alma mater, LSU, because they gave his number to another player. It was never retired, but Jaden says he made it clear he didn't want anyone else to have that number.
2: He's being a bitch.
3: He's being a bitch. 100% that's not your call. That is not your call. Yeah.
2: No. And he wasn't even that great at LSU.
3: Yeah.
2: Like, he was good. He won the Heisman, but he was not the best. Yeah. He didn't win the national championship like Joe Burrow, and that's who he was comparing himself to, was Joe Burrow. You know?
3: Yeah, that's something you let the other people let them decide, retire the jersey and stuff. Yeah, he probably wanted it retired, but you can't make that call.
2: No.
1: No.
2: So
1: it's so pompous to make the call yourself.
4: Sure. Well, and the fact that it wasn't retired.
2: No.
4: Like, it's up for grabs at that point. If someone else wants it, until it's retired, other players are allowed to wear it.
15: You can't retire your own number.
4: Right.
2: The kid that has the number now, he's from here. He played at Zephyr Hills High School.
1: Oh, really?
2: And he's like, and I guess they promised him that number as part of his recruiting. He's like, I'll come there, but I want to be number 5 because I'm number 5 now.
1: Right.
2: And then when he got there, like, yeah, that was the deal. He said, you know, we'd
1: I mean,
2: get
1: I would
2: number.
1: I would feel disrespected. But,
2: well, that's what he said. He goes, but it's weird. I watched Jaden Daniels on the quarterback show. It was with like Baker Mayfield. Yeah. He was the most unlikable out of the entire group.
1: Yeah.
2: And his mom is like his manager. Ugh. And she's involved in like every aspect of his career and like his dating life and all this stuff. It's a really weird thing to see.
15: Helicopter mom.
2: For somebody who's like an adult and a pro athlete.
4: And like he like goes to her on the sideline.
2: Yeah.
1: To his mom?
4: To his mom. And like during the quarterback show, I think one game he got injured, and the whole time he's like just looking at his mom and they're having like eye conversations.
2: It's a bizarre relationship.
4: It is. They're very, very, very creepy. Close.
15: Yeah, that's creepy.
3: Devontae Adams, did you ever hear that story about him, number 17, and whenever he went to the Jets? He went to the Jets. He was number 17. Devontae Adams has done a lot in the league and stuff, and there was a rookie that had number 17. So he said, hey, I wanted to get that number, and I think he offered him something, he offered him $17,000. $17,000, whatever, and the guy turned him down and said, I want $1 million.
1: Ugh.
3: It was a rookie who had done nothing with that number before, whatever, and Devontae Adams goes, so I had to offer him the $17,000. He said $1 million. So I countered by going to the owner and saying, hey, I won 17. He said, you're 14 now, gave 17 to Devontae. But
2: the LSU fan base, one of the most loyal fan bases in all of college football when it comes to their guys.
3: Right. Sure.
2: And now you're just burning that bridge. And that's it. You know, they just turn on you.
1: But it just shows you what kind of pompous asshole
2: and
1: you are.
2: The kid that got the number, he's like, yeah. He's like, I'm keeping the number. I don't care what she's like. Yeah, they gave it to me. It was promised part of my recruiting. He's like, I've always been 5. I'm going to be 5.
3: Yeah.
4: And he sent a cease and desist to LSU.
2: And he wants his Heisman Trophy back. They have like a copy of his Heisman Trophy. Because, you know, these kids come on recruiting trips. They get there. They see all the Heisman Trophies. They see all the stuff. It makes them want to go there.
1: Wait a second.
2: He said, give me my Heisman Trophy back.
1: How do you send a cease and desist on something that you don't own?
2: Yeah. Well, it's his name, image, and likeness. So he's saying, do not use
1: all
2: of
1: that
2: stuff.
1: Oh, I thought you meant on the number.
2: No,
1: like,
2: so
1: how do you do that?
2: He doesn't want LSU to use him in anything whatsoever. So if there's pictures of him in the training room, locker room, or mention, he wants no mention of him at LSU whatsoever.
4: Bye.
2: Yeah, and he wants his Heisman back. So good.
4: They've had enough other good players that they don't need him.
2: And former players now, all from LSU, who are great players, are all coming out. Like I saw Leonard Fournette. And he was like, dude, he goes, nobody is bigger than the program.
1: No.
2: He's like, nobody. Yeah. You know, I don't know who you think you are. He's like, it's a bad look.
4: But that just shows you who he is as a player and as a teammate. So
2: he just looks like a little bitch.
4: Yeah.
2: It's just a bad look all around, I think.
1: Yeah.
2: You know?
1: Yeah, that is terrible.
2: And it's tough to bounce, you know, like it's tough to bounce back from that.
1: No, because that's your reputation.
2: Right. You know, you could go to LSU and you'd be a hero for the rest of your life, and now it's like you're
1: like
2: going
1: if I had a number and I was leaving and it got passed down to a younger kid, I'd be like, all right, good luck with that number. Treat it right, you know, we represent something. And,
2: yeah.
1: You know,
2: he would say it's disrespectful. I mean, they are probably still selling his jersey, like on campus with his name on it.
1: Yeah, but he's making money off of that.
2: Exactly.
1: So, let him sell it.
2: It was probably a licensing deal that he did.
3: But also, anybody who's in, you know, playing in the program or doing anything, you know that he went there. You know that he played.
2: Exactly.
3: You know, so it's like, got rid of all the pictures of the Heisman.
4: I hope this kid comes, wears the jersey, and makes a bigger name for himself.
3: And they retire it.
2: He's from here. He played at Zephyr Hills High School.
1: I hope he's terrible. I hope he brings the value of the number down enough.
2: Yeah.
3: We talked about her earlier because she's so hot and great and everything. Anne Hathaway, she's doing another thing that I completely agree with.
1: All right.
3: Anne Hathaway thinks movies where dogs die should be rated R. completely agree.
1: What movie have you seen where the dog dies?
4: Marley and Me.
1: Besides Marley and Me.
3: Old Yeller.
1: Dog's
4: Life.
2: Oh, All Dogs Go to Heaven.
3: Yeah, there's been a bunch.
1: I don't know.
4: There's the sad one with Channing Tatum.
3: Yeah, Channing Tatum. Yeah, which I didn't see.
4: I couldn't.
1: Oh, spoiler alert.
3: There was one with Mark Wahlberg that was based on a true story where they were doing the run and thing, whatever. It's like a group that does the run and they're boating and doing like going all across America, and this dog just met up with him and was like, I'll go, and went with him. I forget what it's called, but there's a bunch of different dog movies. There was one recently with Harrison Ford, which I think that was a CGI dog. But you know, she also wanted everybody to know that there are no dogs die in her new movie, The End of Oak Street.
1: Oh good. Yeah. That's where the dinosaurs is. She, that movie's got to be okay, I think, if she's in it.
3: I don't know. There is a movie coming out with John Turturro called The Last Living Pickpocket in New York or something like that, whatever, but it looks really good. Steve Buscemi's in it, John Turturro, a bunch of other people, and it looks really good. There's been a few different trailers that I saw that I was like, oh, all right, you know, I'll watch it. I'll see what's going on.
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3: Guest for the seventh season of David Letterman's interview show, my next guest needs no introduction.
1: Seven
3: seasons. Will include Matt Damon, Julia Roberts, and Jimmy Kimmel.
1: That's good. All of those are good.
3: Yeah. Jimmy Kimmel was a huge Letterman fan. Did you ever see that? Like, I think for his 16th birthday, his mom got him a late night with David Letterman. And
1: oh, really?
3: And stuff. Yeah.
1: I knew he was a fan. He was a big fan.
3: He was a big fan for sure. K-pop Jason, listen up. I'm sure he already knows, but V from BTS is dealing with hearing loss in his right ear.
1: Oh, no.
3: Yeah.
1: What will happen?
3: I don't know. What is going to happen?
1: I don't know.
3: What are we going to do?
1: Are we saying V?
3: V.
1: V is his name.
3: Could be five.
1: Roman
3: numeral, whatever, but whichever that guy is dealing with hearing
1: loss. I met a person named Seven the other day.
3: Yeah?
1: Yeah.
3: Hmm. Seinfeld? Wasn't that what George?
20: Yeah.
3: Wanted to name used it, and he was like, that's my name.
1: That might have been it. That might have been where they got it from.
3: Because Punky Brewster was six. Wasn't six the girl that was friend? Or not Punky.
1: No, it's Blossom.
3: Blossom.
1: Yeah.
3: Wasn't six friends six, with her? Yeah.
1: Six. Six you knew would be the slutty one out of the two.
3: Oh, seven, man or woman, boy or girl? What was it?
1: It's a guy.
3: Guy.
1: Yeah.
3: Name Seven.
1: Seven.
4: Well,
3: was he foreign?
1: No.
4: We did that Sporkle with the people with the characters that kind of got written off.
3: Yeah.
4: And there was a child in one of the things called Seven. Oh. You said it was Finn, but it was Seven.
1: Oh, yeah. No, that's what I was asking you, if it was Finn or if it was Seven.
4: Yeah. No. Yeah.
3: Interesting. Who was this person?
1: I don't know.
3: You didn't meet a person named Seven.
1: I did.
3: I don't think so. I think you're remembering the Sporkle.
1: No, there's more to the story that I just can't tell.
3: Oh.
1: I'll tell you off the air.
3: All right. I'd like to hear it. Norwegian soccer star Erling Haaland has really made it big time now. I mean, you know who he is, the blonde-haired guy with the ponytail,
1: yes.
3: Who's great and played in the World Cup and stuff. He's all over. And
1: he became like the third most famous soccer guy after Messi and the other good-looking kid.
3: Mbappe.
1: Mbappe
3: from France.
1: Yeah.
3: Well, Haaland now has his face on packages of cocaine.
1: Oh, really?
3: Yeah, there was a bunch that were seized near the border of Ecuador and Colombia. So he's got his face on cocaine. You made it, buddy.
20: All right.
1: That's funny you say that, because I went into my son's room last night.
3: Yeah.
1: Because I like to take the weed gummies before I go to bed.
3: Yeah, yeah.
1: And he gets them for me. And I went in his room and I said, hey, can you do me a favor? And he's like, yeah. I go, can you get me some cocaine tomorrow? And he went, what? And I go, what did I just say? I don't know why I said that. I didn't mean. I
3: did
1: meant
3: you the, had you already taken the weed? Oh,
1: no,
3: you
1: no. I meant the weed, but for some reason I said cocaine. I've never even held cocaine. It was just funny.
3: What if he would have been like, yeah, no problem.
1: Yeah, I got some right here. Yeah. You want to know? Yeah.
3: Oh.
1: No, thank God he looked at me like I had two heads.
3: Carmen, did you see the Barbie movie?
4: Yes.
3: Did you like it?
4: Up to a point.
3: Yeah.
4: Up until it got really, being a woman is so hard. Oh. We have to be.
3: Yeah, this listen, and this that. Is mm-hmm. this is one of those ones where I go, it's not for me.
4: Right.
3: It's not for me. And obviously, it was very successful. But Margot Robbie reportedly made $50 million for starring and producing Barbie. Sources say that a sequel still hasn't gotten off the ground yet because she. Ryan Gosling and the creative team want way too much money.
1: Sure, I mean that's what you do when you have, when you hit it
3: huge success. Huge
1: success, you hold out for more money.
3: Yeah, and if you're one of them or any of them, you go, "You want me? It's going to cost you."
4: Yeah. Yep.
3: You want to do the movie without one of the stars of it?
4: Right.
3: Okay.
4: You can't replace it. Otherwise, right. You'd have to replace the whole cast and redo it from the beginning.
3: Yeah,
0: and that's too much of a chance.
4: Yeah.
1: I feel like you can do it without Ryan Gosling, even though he was very important in the movie.
4: It's Ken.
1: I know, but you can introduce a new male doll.
4: No,
3: there were a bunch of different Kens. Yeah, there were a bunch of different Kens in there. But he was the Ken.
1: Gotcha.
4: You can't do it without them.
1: He sang that Ken song, and every time I hear it, I can't get it out of my head for a week.
3: And did he do that live on the thing? Slash there? Yeah, I think he told a story about they wanted to try and get Slash, and they didn't know whether it was going to happen. Then it all like came about, and it was like 10 minutes before they're like, Slash is coming, and he was like, yeah, because he didn't want to do it without Slash being up there doing it. And then finally in news, people online are sharing which celebrities tipped the best and the worst. We did a story before where we had some of the worst ones that were out there and stuff, but people that tipped.
1: Who has some reputations for being the worst?
4: J-Lo.
1: Yes. J-Lo?
4: J-Lo has a terrible reputation.
1: I know Scottie Pippen's called No Tippin' Pippin.
3: Yeah. They're both on the list for some of the worst. They have J-Lo on there and they do have Pippen on there. J-Lo, it says, she and her entourage allegedly ran my friend ragged, insulted him, held up the table for 3+ hours, and completely stiffed him on a test.
1: Yeah, see, I can't. There's no way.
4: Yes.
1: There's no way.
4: J-Lo is a biatch.
1: I don't believe that.
4: She's been famous for too long. She does not, like... she does not understand reality. Hmm. She is living in her own world.
3: Also, is somebody like J-Lo's not going out with two other people and not having assistants and other people around, I wouldn't think.
1: Right.
3: So are they the ones that are supposed to be taking care of this?
1: But, or is
4: J-Lo but it would have to come to
3: her J-Lo card and, you know, doing it.
1: Listen to me. If I'm J-Lo, I assume that somebody else is taking care of everything.
3: Yeah.
1: And see, I assume that they're tipping.
4: No, I think when it comes to J-Lo, she is under the impression like the restaurant should give her the meal for free. She shouldn't have to tip. It's a honor that she's in there anyway. And you should be thankful that you got to come close to me.
3: That's how Carmen acts.
4: Never.
1: A little bit.
4: I'm a great tipper.
1: Yeah, I'm a good tipper too. I think I'm a good tipper. I'm definitely an average tipper.
4: Yeah.
1: And then there are times where I feel like the waiter went above and beyond, or sometimes it's I just have more money than other times.
3: Yeah.
1: You know, sometimes it's payday and I'm feeling like I have extra money and I just tip them more.
4: I'm 20% minimum always. And then obviously, like, if the restaurant or the manager takes, they're like, oh, love the show, and they give us a discount, I tip a little bit more on top
3: of
4: that.
3: Sure, yeah.
0: You tip on the total before the discount.
4: Right.
0: Yeah, always.
4: But that, you know what I mean? Like, there's certain times that I try and give more, but there's other times where I'm like, if I know I can't tip generously, I just don't go out.
0: Right.
3: There's been times where my bill has been taken care of, and I go, can you charge me for a Coke?
4: Yeah. Right, and I can tip. Yeah.
1: So I had to do that the other day, and I had a big bill that was comped. And then it's like a struggle to figure out how much I have to tip.
3: Half the bill.
4: Yeah.
1: That's good.
4: Yeah.
1: That's
3: I mean, that really.
4: That's it easy. You don't have to tip the whole bill, but tip half the bill.
3: Yeah. Because if the bill was $500 and you're saving 500
1: sure.
3: plus tip.
1: Tip, yeah.
3: 250 is great.
1: All right.
3: And the waiter or waitress is loving that.
1: Now I wonder if I came up short.
3: Mm.
1: I didn't see the bill. There's no bill, so I had to just kind of.
4: As long as it's more than 20.
3: Yeah.
1: Oh, it's definitely more than 20.
4: You know what I mean?
1: Like, it was probably closer to. Yeah, it was probably closer to 50.
4: Yeah.
3: This one says, "In you know, you say, I can't believe this. Can you believe this? John Cena. Not only did he not tip me, he ghosted the bill altogether.
1: Oh, no. There's no way.
3: But that's another situation. Is he expecting somebody else to take care of the bill?
1: Right.
3: Or but did he just do one of these?
1: You can't see the bill.
4: Yeah. But he also doesn't seem like he rolls around with an entourage.
1: No.
4: Like, it's just him. So who else is taking care of the bill?
1: Yeah. But, you know, this particular situation, but... I've heard from so many people in the Land O'Lakes, Lutz area that he's gone in there and been just nothing but delightful, that he's tipped and that he's go in, get his stuff. He's very, you know, he's not trying to get any attention towards him, and nothing but good things about him.
3: We talked about the Devil Wears Prada. I waited on Emily and Felicity Blunt, John Krasinski, and Stanley Tucci. Nothing went wrong with their meal, and they were nice enough, but Stanley left less than 10% tip on $500 bill.
1: Wow.
4: That's someone out of touch.
3: Yeah.
4: It just
3: 10%? At what point in time in your entire life was 10% a right tip? You know what I mean?
1: I wonder, Carmen, how much of that is really out of touch and how much is just, I don't care. I think you're probably right. I think it's probably out of touch. Like, hey, just give her $10.
4: Right.
3: This one is pretty crazy, and I'm going to read the story about this person. This, by the way, these are bad tippers. I'll get to the good tippers, celebrities. It says this person, she was demanding and smoked a cigarette at the outdoor table even after being asked to stop, and then left less than 10% for a tip.
1: I read this. I forgot who it was, but I remember I read this.
4: Are they like super famous?
3: They're very famous. Yeah, you absolutely know who they are. Yeah. Still very relevant. See them a lot. Do a lot of things.
1: Smoked a cigarette. I know I saw this.
3: I can tell you, I love her. I think she's great. She's hilarious.
1: Who was it?
3: Tina Fey.
1: Oh, really? Oh.
3: Tina Fey burning heaters and leaving 100%.
4: I could see that.
3: Oh, I could not see that.
4: I can see that.
3: I think she is worried about people not liking her, so she tips even more.
4: I think she's reached that point where she knows everyone loves her. Like, probably in the beginning. You know what I mean? But...
1: I don't think I'd ever get to that point. I think the more I think that people like me, the more I think I'd have to tip.
3: Yeah.
1: I think
3: they
1: expect more out of me.
3: I mean, we've said a million times, if you recognize us, well, they're getting more of a tip.
1: Yeah, just added an extra.
3: This one says, Jane Fonda came into our small Irish pub with Sally Field for lunch. Fonda paid the bill and left a big zero where the tip is.
1: I can't believe that. Unless their service was so bad.
4: No, see, I think it's these celebrities think like, the restaurants should comp their meal. They should be just blessed to have them there.
1: Mm. I think not when you're rolling
2: she's
1: into an
2: kind
1: Irish
2: of a jerk,
1: pub.
2: Though,
4: yes.
2: Anyway.
1: Yeah, that's true.
2: Hanoi Jane.
1: Yeah.
3: Mike, one of your favorites, Jay-Z. Not only was he rude, but also did not tip.
1: I believe that.
3: Yeah.
1: I believe he is entitled.
3: Kevin Hart. This one says, Kevin Hart tipped me fat the other day.
1: I was going to say, Kevin Hart, I think, is not entitled. I think he's...
3: $300 on an $80 bill.
4: Yeah. He's dropping bombs when he goes.
1: Right, because he knows what it's like to be poor.
3: Let's see, Jack Black, he tipped $300 on a tab of around $500. He was also super nice to everyone and said goodnight to everyone on the way out.
1: Yep, I expect that.
3: Yeah, Jack Black, for sure.
1: Jack Black's on that list with Shaq of guys you just know are awesome.
3: Shaq's the next one. He paid for everyone's meals in the restaurant, tipped the server $300, and tipped all of the other staff $100 each.
1: Yeah, see, that's great.
3: Yeah.
1: Now that he leaves there in the big Shaq whirlwind, everybody, Shaq was here and he gave us all $100.
3: David Lee Roth, only four other tables were seated at the time. I was the lone server. Utterly charming and the most charismatic person. He paid everyone's bill and tipped 100% tip on what the bill
1: was. Good. That's great.
4: Oh, that's awesome.
3: Right. Yeah. So paid for everybody else, too, and tipped the total amount.
1: That's good.
3: Pretty nice. Chuck Norris gave me a $100 tip for a bottle of water at Harris in Atlantic City.
1: I gave a girl a tip for a bottle of water one time, and you would have thought that I gave her $1 million.
3: Yeah?
1: Yeah. I bought a bottle of water and gave her a big tip. I walked up there. And she went like this. She was like, phew. She was just like in a bad mood, like something just happened. And I happened to have, I had a $20 bill in my hand. And I tipped her and I gave her, I just felt like it was appropriate. Yeah. And she was the happiest I've ever seen anybody. She goes, did you mean to do that? I go, yeah, I just hit some money on the jackpot.
3: Yeah. Michael. Especially whenever you're gambling and stuff.
1: Won some money.
3: I saw a guy who had a video and he went out in the girl Domino's pizza, delivering the pizza, and it was like $21. And he goes, okay, here you go. And gave her 26 and goes, keep that. And she goes, oh, thank you. Gave her 26, so $5 tip. She was like, thank you very much. And he goes, no, hold on. And he goes, also, take this. And put out $100 bills. And she big eyes. And he goes, I do a thing with my friends whenever they come over. We all pitch in $10 a piece, whatever. And then we tip on that. Whatever. The girl almost started crying.
1: Sure. That's her week's salary.
3: I'm trying to get an apartment and this is going to help so much. Yeah.
1: That's great.
3: Post Malone. We've always heard Post Malone.
1: You know what we should do this weekend?
3: What? Go tip people?
1: Yes. Oh. We should come back with one tip story on Monday.
3: Sure.
1: It doesn't have to be a lot.
3: What about we pull together and do it?
4: Okay, deal. I'm with Mike.
1: How do we do that?
3: I don't know.
1: Sounds good.
3: I mean, I don't know.
1: I know. We got to come up with something.
3: We'll figure something out.
1: Right.
3: Post Malone, you always hear, super good tipper. They say he usually gives 50 to 100% tips and super polite to all the guests and staff and everything. Yeah.
1: Super nice guy.
3: And then some of the other ones, Miley Cyrus, not only kind, but also very low maintenance and tipped 200%.
1: Wow.
3: Was a complete sweetheart.
4: I see that.
1: Yeah, she's got the money.
3: Bruce Willis always tipped extremely well and signed autographs for almost everyone. Super great guy. Mm. So those some good and bad tippers. I got to tell you, it seems like the good ones you think would be good ones and the bad ones you think would be bad ones.
1: If you're in the Tampa Bay area, if you have a real story, I'd love to hear it. If it was good or bad, 800-771-1025. Good or bad, if somebody was a good tipper or a bad tipper, famous people, especially if it's somebody like in radio, I'd love to hear that.
3: Oh, yeah. Mm-hmm.
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6: All right, I'll grab some of these phone calls as they come in. Mike, how's the show? Good morning. Hold on. Don't do anything. I'm probably screwing some up. Phones.
7: I appreciate your guys' show.
6: Thank you, sir.
7: I'm actually going to call you out.
6: All right.
7: So, been over 15 years ago, but you came and stayed at a property I worked at, and I went out of my way, I parked your vehicle, I met your family, I sent your family a bunch of items from the gift shop, and just really went out of my way to make sure your stay was good. Now, I'm the manager, so I wouldn't have accepted a tip, but I said, hey, you know, how about some show merch? And you're like, yeah, sure, I'll be happy to. Not a buddy.
6: Where was this?
7: Where? You want me to, I don't want to call out the place.
6: Why? It had nothing to do with the place. This would be on me. I just want you to refresh my memory.
7: Okay, so your kids were small. It has to be 15 years ago. The spot was in Sarasota, close to St. Armand's.
6: It's got to be true, sir. That's my spot.
7: Yeah.
8: So you're saying that you said, how about some show merch? And he said, yes. He definitely forgot.
6: I totally forgot.
8: Yeah.
6: But
9: he
6: doesn't
9: just carry it around.
6: I will tell you this, sir.
7: But again, I didn't want a tip. I would not have accepted a tip because we're all about hospitality. But I enjoy the show so much. I thought, man, this would be great. I'll get some show merch.
6: I would be happy to fulfill that wish sometime later if it would still be okay with you, sir.
7: Absolutely.
6: All right, I'm going to put you on hold.
7: I still love the show. I listen every day.
6: But you do know, like Galvin said, that I definitely forgot.
8: Right, yeah, that wasn't malicious.
7: Whatever. Yeah, no.
8: And I would imagine he probably said, if you don't get it a week, email me or something.
6: Or call the show. Hold on. Carmen, will you grab his information?
9: Yep.
6: And then I will forget to send this next package out to you as well. No, I'm going to make sure we take care of it. I'm going to put Joe on top of it.
10: I'll take care of it.
6: Joel, good morning. You're on the Mike Calta show.
11: Hey, good morning, Mike.
6: Hello, sir.
11: Galvin, Carmen, love you three. Burger nice. Boy, you bother me.
8: Oh.
11: And Pap, I've Ubered you twice, and your mom at that. Still waiting on tips from those.
10: When was my mom in an Uber?
11: Hopefully, possibly you burn your fingers on the hot dog roller today.
10: Oh, okay.
6: Well, there's no hot dog roller here, so he's definitely safe. Oh, I love this. That guy definitely called me out. Like, that's my spot. That's sure, where we usually hang out, by St. Armand, somewhere in Sarasota. And my kids were little at the time. So, Mike, how's the show? Good morning.
12: Good morning. How are you?
6: Good. What's happening?
12: Good. I just got a little story to tell you. Years and years and years ago, I bartended in a little bar called Bogart's. It was in St. Pete. And a guy came in. He had the hiccups. He said he's had them for like a week and a half. And I said, well, you got to be careful because the hiccups can actually be a sign of something else other than hiccups. But he said, I'd do anything to get rid of them. So I got an old bar trick. It's called with bitters and a shot of soda water.
8: Yeah.
12: Yep. Did a shot of that. His hiccups were gone within 5 minutes. Left me $200 laying on the bar.
6: Wow. That's a medical visit, sir. You performed a procedure. You earned that one.
12: I know. I was going to become a doctor, but I didn't have the patience.
8: Hey.
12: Oh.
8: You should hit up Joke World while you're down in St. Pete.
6: Mike Altashow, good morning.

0: Good morning.
1: Yes, hello.
0: Hi. I had Charles Barkley at my lobby bar near the arena for the hockey playoffs a couple of years ago. His bill was $300 and he tipped me
2: $2,000. Oh,
3: $2,000?
2: Nice.
0: $2,000, and he hung out on the bar with me all night long. Didn't go to the game after all.
1: Wow, that's awesome.
2: By the way, as soon as you said Charles Barkley, I knew it was going to be good.
1: Yeah, we both looked at each other like, what's it going to be? Oh, that's awesome. Yeah. Thanks for sharing.
0: He's awesome.
1: Yeah, good. That's what you want Charles Barkley to be awesome because he seems like he's super cool.
2: Al Copeland, who owns Popeyes and owns Copeland's over in New Orleans and stuff, he would come to Destin because they would have the big cigar boat races and stuff,
1: right.
2: And he had a huge one and everything. And he would always come to me, and he was super cool. And there was one time where he came, opened a tab, and he got a beer, and his girl got a drink, and his girl started being bitchy, and they got in a fight, and he was like, I got to go, and just threw like $500 on the thing. And I was like, you got a beer? And he goes, keep it.
1: No,
2: I was like, nice.
1: That's nice. Can you imagine being that chick, and she got $3,000?
2: $3,000,
1: yeah. More than she made in 2 weeks.
2: Oh, yeah, that's huge.
1: Let's go to Dustin. Dustin, good morning. You're on the Mike Helta Show.
4: Good morning, everyone. I have an interesting local story about Reginald Roundtree.
1: Ooh.
4: Tipping.
1: All right, go ahead.
4: Okay, so I was working at a automotive repair shop in Oldsmar, and we had someone come in who was driving a Mercedes, very, very inebriated lady. We tried sorting everything out, you know, getting her home safe. So she said, call my boyfriend. Her boyfriend said, can you drive the vehicle? I'll take care of you. We drove it a couple miles up the road, and Reginald Roundtree won't come out.
1: Mm-hmm.
4: And carefully took his girlfriend into the house and gave us each $100.
1: Oh, that's good.
2: Right. Yeah, that's good
1: that he followed through on that. Now, can I ask you a question? Do people tip you at the, I don't mean for like doing extra stuff like you did there, but do people tip you as a mechanic?
4: Well, I work on high-end cars, so I get everything from $100 bills. I once worked on a customer's Ferrari and did such extensive work that he gave me a $500 bottle of whiskey.
1: Oh, that's pretty good. Nice. The reason why I ask is I got tires put on my car this weekend, and the guys were super nice, but I didn't know, do I tip? I didn't see anybody that did any of the work or any of that stuff, so I just dropped off my car, and then I picked it up the next day.
2: Yeah, I don't think that's one that's assumed where you should, whatever, but if you saw somebody and they really did something, you can,
1: right.
2: Obviously. You can tip anyone, but...
4: It's an exceptional service thing.
2: Yeah.
4: Or if you have a really great customer service and the person really likes you, they'll throw you $5, $10, $20.
1: Yeah. All right. Thank you, sir. I appreciate that. Oh, they're all coming through now. I like these stories. Let's hear and talk to Greg. Greg, good morning. You're on the Mike Helta Show. You had the great George Steinbrenner?
5: Yes, sir. Years ago, I worked at Pizza Hut right down on Dale Mabry. I was a waiter. It was like 11 o'clock in the afternoon, and he came in with his wife. And I don't know if you remember, but years ago, they used to do this 5 minutes. We'd come out, we'd put like a little clock on your table.
1: Yeah.
5: And then you had 5 minutes to get a personal pan pizza. So him and his wife both ordered them. And I didn't even know who he was. So I walked back in the kitchen and my manager was like, hey, that's George Steinbrenner and his wife. So of course his pizza came out real quick. Well, we were slammed. I mean, there were people like out the door waiting to get in. Well, anyways, I got the pizzas there like within like 2 minutes of the thing going off. And he ate, you know, I had my manager watching him the whole time, so his glass never got empty, or his wife. He stiffed us. He just walked out. He did pay his bill, but never got a tip. My manager,
2: really? Wow.
5: Couldn't believe it. The restaurant, we like, it almost shut the place down. Where the whole kitchen staff was like in a circle, like, holy crap. Like, they were all like, let's see what you got.
1: Wow. Nothing. That sucks. But he's an old man. Mm. And he owns the Yankees. Leave him alone. there's two Mike Helta tipping stories on hold. Oh. I'm worried about both of them.
2: Yeah.
1: Josie, good morning. You're on the Mike Helta Show.
6: Hi, this is Josie.
1: Hi, Josie.
6: Hi, I served you in 2021 at Hooters.
1: Uh-huh.
6: And I was over excited to see you because my stepdad introduced me to you to listen to you guys. So I was freaking out in the back. But you tipped really good. I can't say exactly what it was because you just wrote cash on the bill, but I remember it being really good. I was more excited to meet you and Pap Pap.
1: Oh, nice. Were we creeps?
6: No, you weren't creeps. It was like really early in the day. Like we had just opened around like 11.
1: Oh.
6: And you just came in and you were pretty chill, but I was freaking out.
1: Do you still work there?
6: No, I left in like 2023.
2: OnlyFans?
1: We always just say, what do you do now? Joe and I would like to come see you again.
6: No, I work customer service for in like an office, not as glamorous.
1: All right. Well, I'm glad I worked out. Thank you for your for taking care of us.
6: Yeah, I don't know if you remember. I also ordered a cameo from you for my stepdad, Corey. He said he knew you from like a long time ago and he had six kids.
1: Oh, geez. I've done a lot of cameos in the last couple of years. So, well, I thank you, Josie. I appreciate the heads up and thanks for calling in. Last one, KC, good morning. You're on the Mike Calta Show.
3: Good morning, Mike. So I have numerous celebrity stories, but this one just pertains to you. Because I was in the bar world for 20 years, and this was at St. Pete McDenton's, probably back in 2012, 2013, and Pitbull Toddler was playing.
1: All right.
3: And I actually comped you a couple beers, because you don't really drink very much. And at one point, even throughout the show, you flicked your guitar pick at me, but never got any tip or anything from you, but in your defense, it was because I'm also one of your old interns from back in 98 Rock days.
1: Oh, well, here's the thing. I'll tell you two things. One, I don't do the, I don't handle the money. Tom usually does all that. Tom has my credit card and he'll pay for anything. Usually I have no money. Also, the other thing is, especially when it comes to beers, we don't pay for beers. Budweiser sponsored band. Anytime we go, we never pay. That doesn't mean I shouldn't have tipped you. I just didn't probably think about it. So my apologies, sir.
3: Well, no, you're all good because I honestly was your old intern from 98 Rock. So I think you were just messing with me anyways and just forgot.
1: I probably did. Also, during the show, the more I drink, the more the less I remember. So I'll get you next time. Thank you for the call. Appreciate it. Gio, how we doing? We all set up? Everybody's here. We got microphones and everything.
7: What's that?
1: Everything's good with the microphones?
7: I think so.
1: All right. All right. We got Brendan Sagalo,
7: yes.
1: Mike Cannon, Mike Feeney, and Joe DeRosa.
7: Yes.
1: All here right now.
7: All
1: coming in together.
7: All coming together.
1: All right. We'll do that. We'll take a quick break.
2: Do you want to check these on air?
1: Oh, yeah. You might as well.
2: Can you check them through the thing?
7: So I go, you guys, just being cordial, you guys want something to drink and things, so we owe a ton of money to the pantry.
1: Take whatever you want.
7: I'm like, listen, we're not here for you. Take what you want. Yeah. They're like, ooh, and they're grabbing waters, put stuff in their bags. Sagal grabbed the donut. I go, you guys want some retirement cake?
1: Oh, yeah, they got donuts out there.
7: Yeah. Not anymore. I think those guys wiped them out. Yeah.
1: Okay. Carmen.
7: I think we owe somebody some money.
8: Yes.
1: Where I am paying for nothing. I don't even tip bartender.
7: John's like, oh, JoJo's got stuff in her office.
9: Those guys would have wanted hot dogs.
7: Right, yeah.
1: Oh, for sure.
7: I was like, no, man, they just raided that.
1: The roller's too... Yeah. Roller's too
9: cumbersome to move.
1: All right, try again. I hear you.
7: Yeah, he said it should be on the mixer is what...
10: You got the mixer up over there?
1: I don't know. Hold on, Galvin. I don't know what the mixer is. Yeah. Stand by. Carmen's coming over to do her work. Try now.
10: Check.
1: No.
7: Oh, man.
1: Hi, Carmen.
7: All right.
1: Hello. And then they just check the mics live on the air. They complain about other stations playing War of the Roses, but then they just check their microphones live on the air.
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2: I figure we're not going to be able to do it whenever we go.
1: No, you're right, Galvin. This is the way to do it.
2: Carmen, do you know or do we need Cernak?
1: Carmen, I want to touch your butt so bad.
11: Check.
1: It's right here by my face. Don't rub it against me. You put it right on my arm.
11: Check.
1: Oh, I hear something.
11: What? Check. There?
1: Yep.
11: Got it?
1: Hello. Got it.
11: Hello.
1: Got
11: there
1: it.
11: You go. All right. And then I can boost the volume over
1: boost
11: here.
1: It. All right. Boost it, baby.
11: All right. I figured it out.
1: Carmen, can I touch your butt just once?
8: No.
1: Come on. Let me just take a bite like an apple. Just kidding, Chad. Just kidding. All right, are we good?
11: All right, we're good. Yeah, I think so, right? That's good level. Everybody can hear.
1: All right.
11: Can I hear
1: you loud and clear.
11: Yeah. All right. Well, there we go.
1: We'll bring the triplets and Joe DeRosa in the studio. They're here for the Joke World Comedy Festival, which is happening in St. Petersburg this weekend. We'll talk to those guys next on 102.5 The Bone.
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0: is 8:20 on the Mike Calta Show. It's 102.5 The Bone. In the studio with us is, I would venture to say, four of my favorite people in comedy. Uh-huh. Yeah, we love hanging out with the triplets. This is Mike Cannon, Mike Feeney, and Brendan Sagalow. And Joe DeRosa, who is not scheduled to be here until the 9 o'clock hour, but was miserable in his hotel room. Oh, hold on. I got to figure out. Try that now, Joe. Hey. Nope. Not working. Stand by. Okay. Cannon, you're working? No, Cannon's on. Just Feeney and Sagalow. Gentlemen, good to see you.
1: Yo, what's up?
0: You still rapping?
1: Unfortunately,
0: yeah. How's that going? Did anybody what is the end game?
1: There is no end game to it. It's just something to take my mind off of comedy.
0: How old of a guy are you?
1: I just turned 18.
0: No,
1: I'm 35.
0: Yeah, you get to a certain age, you still got another 5 years or so before you realize that you don't do anything unless there's an end game.
1: What do you mean?
0: Like, why am I doing? Like, I'm going to go fishing, and then I go, why am I going fishing?
1: Well, I got no kids or anything.
0: Yeah. Are you upset about that?
1: No, not yet. I mean, my chick's young, so we're waiting until she graduates high school, and then we're going to pop some.
0: How long you really got to check?
2: Pop some of that. Did you curse?
1: No. I just said pop some out.
0: Yeah, I know what you mean.
2: Oh, yeah, I got you.
1: Yeah.
0: Joe DeRosa.
2: What's up, man?
0: Watched your episode, the third episode of Tires last night, where Creepy three. Joe was on it. Yeah.
2: Which one did you watch?
0: I watched four episodes last
2: first
0: night.
2: Four?
0: The first four, yeah.
3: I already watched the whole season.
0: Yeah.
2: It's a really good season.
0: It really is.
3: Very funny. You're great on it too.
2: Thank you. Yeah, it's great to be a part of it. I certainly did not expect to be as in it as prominently as I got to be.
0: Yeah.
2: Which was cool.
0: I think it's great. Now, have you guys haven't gotten the nod yet? The Tires nod?
4: No, not quite.
5: Yeah, season 20, I think I'm in. It's doing all right.
0: Feeney, we haven't seen you other than running into you at the Skankfest since you killed on The Tonight Show.
5: Has it been that long?
0: Yeah, I think so.
3: Because last time Feeney was in here, you weren't here. I was hosting.
0: Oh, that's probably why.
5: Because I was in this physical studio. Yeah.
3: Right.
0: Yeah, I was not. I hate this place.
2: When were you on The Tonight Show?
5: 2023?
0: Yeah. Has it been that long?
5: Might have been the end of 2022, actually.
0: All I remember is you absolutely murdered and it made everybody so mad.
3: All your supportive friends.
5: I was really about to thank you for that until the end there.
0: Bobby Kelly was like... Feeney absolutely killed on
5: that. That's so funny. He's never said that to my face. He's never even brought it up. He's never even brought up the fact that I did it. He's never even acknowledged it.
0: He said that you killed. You did great on it. And then
6: there's a chance you might feel good about it, Bobby won't say it.
5: I've been staring at my phone right after I got off stage and just waited until it never came in. Family, I swiped it away. Nothing from Bobby.
0: What a great feeling that must have been, though.
5: It's the most in show business I guess I ever felt. It's nice, and you're back there, and there's like stage hands running around, and they're pulling the curtain for you to go out. And
0: you
5: wait for them to tap you. It's a nice feeling.
0: They look at your gorgeous hair and go, "Someday, son, this could all be yours."
5: Yeah, I think I think that's why I haven't been back on just as of yet. You know, they said that Jimmy, I'm a threat.
6: Yeah, man, if you were just younger, born in a different era, you'd be a star.
5: All of this would be yours. They had a fun, it was wild though that I was very lucky the episode I was on because it was their Christmas special.
0: So
5: there was the Rockettes were on it and it was a very big episode. And then they had just given everybody in the audience right before I went on stage $1,500 e-bikes. It was like an Oprah thing where it's
0: nice.
5: Like, all of you get this. So
0: you get a bike.
5: So excited.
1: That seems more like a headache than anything. Like, where are you going to store this thing?
5: You're the guy in the audience that they go, what am I supposed to do with this? I was going out after this. Now I have to carry this.
3: Let me bring it up. Pass.
2: that's such an indicator. You live in New York.
5: Yeah.
2: Where am I going to put this bike? I don't know. In the space? You know, we all have regular size. We live like normal humans everywhere else. But you live in New York. You're like, I don't have room for this book. what'd you give me this for? You're mad at the guy who gave you a gift.
5: Yeah.
1: No, literally a guy gave me a free shirt from like the show I did. And I went, I have no room for this.
2: I love saying that to comedy clubs.
1: Yeah.
2: Because they always want to give you their stupid t-shirts.
1: Their stupid merch, dude.
2: Oh, let me give you some merch. Nope. No room in the bag.
4: Comedians, most comedians seem like they want those t-shirts. Like, do you know who Hans Kim is?
2: Oh, yeah.
4: Yeah, Hans Kim came on when he was like a nobody, and I gave him a
1: t-shirt.
4: Yesterday?
1: Just kidding.
4: He wore that t-shirt, and it was like with the only shirt he had. I got more Kill Tony press on that one t-shirt than anything that it's ever done with this show.
3: Wow. Really?
4: Yeah. He wears it like it's the only shirt he has.
2: Never give me a shirt.
4: No. I notice I don't.
2: Yeah. But it's my least favorite thing anybody could ever do is give me a shirt.
4: you're safe. I got nothing for you. Cannon, how you been?
7: I've been all right, man.
4: What are you up to? Anything?
7: Taking a sewing class.
4: You what?
7: some people do the Tonight Show. I take a sewing class.
4: I understand. What's the end game? Aprons?
7: Yeah, I want to make pants. Yeah. I'm definitely into making pants.
1: Yeah, why do you need an end game for everything?
4: I don't know. I feel like...
1: Are you not, like, mentally... do you not need something to, like, block out the demons or anything like that?
4: I don't think I have any demons anymore. I think I'm all clear. That's but, like, awesome. I just feel like if I'm going to do something... Like, my daughter plays volleyball, and she goes twice a week, and I have to sit in the car for 2 hours waiting for her. It's a big pain in the ass. And I just go, why are we doing this? She's not going to be a professional volleyball player. Like, what is the point of it?
1: Yeah.
4: And, oh, she's doing a private lesson on her. Why? Why?
7: Aren't we all just running out the clock, though?
1: Like, yeah.
4: Yeah,
7: you know, the end game is my death, so I plan to sew until I drop dead.
4: Well, I don't know. I just, for some reason, I have to categorize everything, and there's got to be a reason and... Yeah. Before I can do it.
3: He also loves to tell people he's going to do things and then never does them.
7: Oh, I know.
3: Like
7: he's never come to
3: I was going
7: to
3: say, before you guys leave, he will tell you that he'll be at all your shows and he's not going to come.
2: No. Yeah. I love too. We're walking in. They're like, yeah, Mike's really irritated that he had to come to the studio today. Because, Mike, it was such a joy for all of us to come out here at 7 a.m. Yeah. Sorry to inconvenience you. You're the only one getting paid in the entire room. I got to go back to Joke World to get reimbursed for an Uber XL.
5: The good news is we cut off having fun last night early so that we could come do this.
4: Thank you, guys. I appreciate it.
5: There was almost four texts that you received last night around 11:30.
4: Oh, really?
5: Hey, man, I'm so sorry.
7: You got about a 2-hour block to fill.
4: I got a DeRosa text at 6 o'clock this morning or 5 o'clock this morning, and I was like, oh, here it goes. There goes one down. I thought you were going to fail this morning.
2: I was hoping you would say you can come in at 6 if you want, and I was just going to come in at 6.
4: Yeah, I know you were. What were you going to do? Just hang out?
2: Like, I was like, oh, maybe I can go in and do 6 to 7 and just talk crap with you. And, whatever we were going to do at 9. We can do it at 6. I don't know.
4: Nobody's listening at 6. You got to push it to this is prime time right now.
2: Yeah, I was definitely thinking about that. I was like, you're going to sacrifice anybody hearing anything you want to plug, but I was just laying in that room. It's so damp. The room
4: Where are you laying?
1: The room is like an Amazon forest.
5: Damp.
4: Where are you staying?
2: I don't we
4: should, Oh, yeah, you don't want to give out your hotel.
3: All unit ACs, is that the problem? Or is it like...
1: No, it's just like a regular hotel. Really. It just doesn't work.
5: It just feels like very damp is the only word.
1: And they got me and Cannon rooming together in a room.
5: That's right. And sharing a bed. That's
4: by choice.
1: Well, the other bed is for food.
7: Of course.
4: Are you both aware that there is a show with 7 mics on it?
7: Yeah.
5: Yes. Yeah.
7: The mics. Calling our parents hacks.
1: Are you going to go to the mic show?
4: No. See, I've turned a new leaf. I'm not even going to lie and go, hey, guys, I'm going to try and show up there.
3: What's the end game?
4: No way.
5: Yeah, there's no end game.
2: Come to the festival. You don't want to see me do 4 minutes at 2:30 p.m.?
4: I love hanging out with you guys, but I don't want to go to any of the shows.
1: Yeah.
4: Yeah.
5: It makes all of us.
4: Oh, I think you're all very funny. I think you're all great.
7: You're not going to come to the Home Run Derby?
4: The what?
7: Home Run Derby.
4: Home
7: it's
4: run?
7: An hour long, 10 participants. Each of us gets 6 minutes to hit a home run.
5: Absolutely no shade coverage for the audience. So you guys are
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26: 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The content contained here may be out of date and context. Listener discretion is advised. 102.5, The Bone.
4: He did. This is funny, though. This, we were out drinking the other night. And, you know, it's not the easiest thing in the world anymore for him to go to bar, you know.
29: Sure, he's whatever. Super famous guy. Yeah.
4: But he still goes to bars and drinks, which is awesome. But anyway, we're in this bar and we're drinking, and this woman had kept talking to him. She was drunk and being like a little pushy. And then we all went outside and we're all sitting outside. And it, by the way, it's like me, Shane, Hinchcliffe, Matt Edgar, Chris O'Connor. It was a great crew.
29: Right.
4: Dudes. Anyway, so we're sitting outside and I'm just talking with Shane off to the side, and the girl comes back out.
29: Ugh.
4: And she sits down. She's like, I'm going to sit here, you know? And Shane looks at me and like rolls his eyes so drastically.
29: Right.
4: I couldn't believe she didn't see it. And I'm like, this sucks, man. Like, I feel bad for him. So I'm like, I'm going to get my boys back. And I go, miss, hey, no offense. We haven't seen each other in a very long time. We're just trying to catch up. So, yeah. Like, we're old friends, whatever. And Shane goes, I don't know why he said that. I just saw you yesterday. And just suffered talking to her so he could throw me under the bus. I'm like, I go, you're on your own, dude.
29: In the studio with us, Joe DeRosa, Mike Cannon, Mike Feeney, Brendan Sagalow. You guys podcasting still? We fart buckets?
1: Hey, me and Mike have a podcast. It might as well be Fart Buckets. That might actually be a better name.
29: No,
1: me and Mike have a podcast called Fart Carnival.
29: Fart Carnival.
7: Yeah, that's right. We're doing
1: I just couldn't
30: how
1: think
30: ridiculous
1: of it.
30: You called it Fart Buckets.
1: I honestly did not think people were going to think the name was all that crazy.
29: Fart Carnival?
1: Yeah.
29: I love it. I think it's great.
5: It's become a huge sticking point.
1: Sticking point problem.
29: Yeah. And what are we talking about on Fart Carnival?
7: What?
29: What are we talking about on Farcon? Just you two guys? Just
7: legislation.
29: Environmental issues.
7: Yeah, we just try to iron out everything that's happening in the world.
29: Understood. Understood. Yeah. I have not. I'm not. Do you listen to podcasts?
7: I listen to like the most spectrum-y NBA podcasts, like about the salary cap and
29: yeah, that's awful.
7: Yeah,
29: yeah. And what about you guys? Because I love podcasters, but I don't find myself listening to anybody's podcast. I saw clips of you on Rogan. I've never watched a full episode of Rogan, but I watch all the clips.
8: Yeah, I have podcasts and I've done podcasts. Yeah. I have a podcast, but I don't ever listen to podcasts.
29: What do you do a podcast with?
8: I have a new one with YMH. Called Violent Horrendous.
29: Oh, but you do it by yourself? Or just like me. Just you and a guest?
8: No.
29: I mean like, no, what, it's you, just me. You talking?
8: It's just me.
29: Ranting.
8: Yeah, ranting.
29: For an hour?
8: Yeah, I do about 35 minutes.
29: Okay.
8: I keep it a little shorter. Because I keep my episode shorter because I'm like, that's what I would want to watch.
29: Right. Yeah. Right.
8: I don't want,
29: you don't
8: like,
29: want an hour worth of filler. Through.
8: I get overwhelmed like when I'm like, this is good. I don't have time and whatever. And like, there is obviously a world for long form. Joe is obviously a great example of it. But I keep mine a little shorter. And then also, too, because I write for it. I write rants for it and stuff. And I want it to be like a concentrated dose.
29: Specific about usually things?
8: There's different segments. So, like, there's a segment called Flight Log that's, like, about how awful flying is. Right. I cover, like, this is what's going on with airlines. This is how they're ripping you off this week. That kind of stuff. There's a thing called You're Wrong. Or there's a thing called You're Wrong is this is a public opinion and you're all wrong. and then there's another one called, there's a segment called Another Moron Morons. And that's like, listen about this putz I met today.
29: Yeah, yeah.
8: You know,
29: yeah.
8: That cut in line or whatever. So it's a lot of complaining.
7: Another segment would be happening with or without a camera.
5: Yeah.
8: Oh, yeah. No, that's exactly what it was. I just was like, I'm going to take all this stuff that I'm carrying.
5: Yeah. Other segment, man yells at clouds.
8: Yeah.
29: Clouds.
8: So, like, you know, like somebody in my building lets their dog pee in the elevator and they don't clean it.
1: Oh, my God.
8: So I see red, and then I have to report it to the building. Here's the real disgusting part. Every time I report it, it's the first they're hearing about it. So several other tenants are just going, oh, there's dog pee in the elevator,
5: right.
8: And not calling the management and being like, this is disgusting. So instead of just sitting alone with that, I get to now go on there and talk about it.
7: Yeah.
8: But so anyway, I feel like we started talking about my podcast, but you were talking about yours.
7: Honestly, it's better.
1: You have segments and everything. Like,
29: I want to know about Far Carnival.
1: I was so happy that we stopped talking about Far Carnival.
29: Tell me about Far Carnival.
8: Why?
1: What do you want to know?
29: I don't know.
7: It's just two best buddies talking.
29: Just BS and just going back and forth.
7: For the most part. I mean, it's actually what it's become is Brendan tells me about his life, and then I kind of peel through his life.
29: What's going on in your life?
1: I don't know because it's my life. So it's all normal
7: He's
1: to me,
7: it,
1: but
7: man.
1: Then I.
29: What goes on in the day?
1: But like what? I don't know. Like it's just my life. So I'll be telling Mike about it and he'll just be like, this is insane that
7: Can I give an example? That
1: please.
7: I'll keep this as family friendly as possible. But Brendan, when he goes to the bathroom sometimes,
29: right.
7: He likes to enjoy himself.
29: Okay.
7: Especially in the more leisurely version of the bathroom.
29: So like while
1: this
29: you're making,
1: you
29: a, while
1: yeah,
29: you're making a number two.
7: Yes.
1: So I like to, before I shower.
29: Count and let it out. Okay, good. Before you shower.
1: Before I shower, I will do a number two.
29: Clean out the
1: I'll clean
29: system.
1: It out. Yeah. And I don't think there's anything. Hold I don't on. Even think that's that crazy.
7: Because that's not what it is. He runs the shower for a solid 20 minutes while he goes number
1: yeah,
7: two.
1: Yeah, it feels good, man.
7: Hot box himself.
29: I was going to say steam it up.
7: In yeah. Steam room yeah, of yeah. his own fecal matter.
1: Yeah, but then you shower it off.
7: Like yeah.
1: You shower it off.
7: I'm just trying to kind of, I'm not judging, but I do like to peel through that to just.
1: I mean, how good would the Turkish baths be if you can just take a dump right in the steam room or the sauna? Can I say dump?
8: No, hot dump. Yeah.
1: Yeah, a hot dump.
8: If he really got.
9: Just go in Joe's elevator.
5: It's like, no, I was just looking at Joe going, hot dump. Hot dump. No one was ever more on board with something.
8: Yeah,
1: we just live two different lives. I'm a little bit more reckless because I don't have any children or a legacy or anything like that. So, you know.
29: No end game.
1: No end game.
5: No end game.
1: No end game at all.
29: What is the one thing that you did that I'm so jealous of? I've talked about it several times on the air.
1: I don't know.
5: I know what? What it is.
29: I know you know. Mike knows. Yeah.
1: That I do?
29: Yeah, you did. You something did. That you did.
5: You did in the past.
1: Klonopin? I don't know. What?
7: A pharmacy.
5: More of a who than a what.
29: Yeah.
7: Oh, yeah.
1: I've had sex with multiple comedians.
29: Tell me some, and I'll tell you which one I'm talking about.
1: I think we all know who you're talking about.
8: I don't know. Who is it?
1: I feel bad bringing her name into it.
29: She brought it up on the air.
1: We do. Then Karen. It's Karen Feehan.
29: Karen Feehan.
8: Really?
1: Yeah, if she brought it up on the air, then I don't care. Right? Yeah.
8: That's good.
29: That's great. That's
1: I got a couple of good ones under my belt, to be honest.
29: What else you got?
1: Well, I'll only talk about Karen because Karen and I are very public with that we made love once.
29: Karen went like this. I go, you've made love to some questionable people. And she's like, who? Like Lewis? And I go, oh, no, that one too now. And I go, Brendan Sagalow? And she goes, oh, yeah. And she goes, I love him. Yeah. I was drinking at the time.
1: We were both drinking at the time. And don't let her make it seem like I'm like the, you know.
29: She didn't.
1: Before we did it, she took a hot dump, if you know what I'm saying. With the door open. Wow. With the door open.
8: Wait, are you kidding?
1: I'm not kidding. I went
29: and
1: to
29: you
1: her.
29: Still went through with it.
1: I went to her house.
5: I'm
1: and
5: sure she
1: didn't took
5: want
1: a,
5: that out.
1: She took, we talked about it already. We already talked about it on her podcast. No, on her podcast. I mean,
29: she chose to make a number two in the house while you're
1: with
29: there
1: the
29: with
1: door
29: the door open.
1: Yeah.
29: And talking to you. Did she talk to you while she does it?
1: Yeah, she like turned to me and she was like, so just, you know, how do you like the place? I was like playing with her dog.
29: Yeah.
1: But yeah, if she's going to throw me under the bus and say, I was a monster.
29: No, she didn't. In her defense, I don't want this to get back to her. She had nothing but nice things to say about you.
1: She said,
29: oh, Brendan, I love him.
1: She's great.
9: I think Mike was
1: she's
9: one
1: great,
9: her, the monster.
1: And her poops smell good.
29: Yeah, oh, that's good. Like roses.
1: But yeah, it was an aphrodisiac.
29: Yeah, I'm sure it was. Holy cow.
7: It was a black aphrodisiac.
29: Who else, Brendan? How many other?
1: I don't want to talk about any of the other people because they're not in. It's not, you know.
29: It's not out there yet.
1: It's not out there.
29: Will you write it down and show it to me?
1: I'll tell you after. How about that?
5: One of them you won't believe. Like, whoa.
1: No, Natalie. I wish. Let me sick.
29: Yeah.
1: But I love my girlfriend now. She's great.
29: I forgot. Is she here?
1: She's not. She's in my trunk somewhere.
29: How long have you been with her?
1: 2 years. Two years.
29: Oh, really? Yeah. Oh, there's an end game there.
1: Yeah. I think she's the one. We're gonna go to Japan.
29: I've been to Japan. It's a great time.
1: Where'd you go?
29: I went to Tokyo and Kyoto.
1: Oh, nice. Yeah. I want to go to Super Mario World.
8: Tokyo's awesome, man.
29: I went there.
1: I haven't gone there yet, no.
29: Yeah,
1: but I'm telling her, I'm like, we should go to Super Mario World.
29: Dude, Japan is a different planet. So, what's the furthest you've been away?
1: I went to Fiji.
29: Oh, that's good.
1: Yeah, Fiji stinks.
29: Did it really?
1: Stinks. It sucks. It's just there's nothing to do. The food sucks. They do this really annoying thing where they'll give you, you'll go to a restaurant and they'll give you a number for your table, and they'll not use it. They'll walk with food and they'll go, is this you? And you go, no. And you're going, use the numbers.
29: Right.
1: You put numbers down, use the numbers. So every time you go eat, people are coming up to you with other people's food going, is this you? And you're going, no. And then there's a number on your table.
29: What discount Fiji vacation did you go on where you
1: I went for free. Actually, I didn't go for free, but I stayed for free because my girlfriend was writing for Love Island at the time.
29: Oh. Okay.
1: So they had her go over there.
29: So is that what she does? She's a writer?
1: Yeah, she's a writer, comedian. Yeah.
29: You want to say her name or no?
1: Caroline Haynes is great. Yeah, but she was writing for Love Island, which is fun, I guess. I don't think it's comedically, you know.
29: No, but yeah.
1: Fulfilling.
29: Yeah.
1: But yeah, and I saw the house. I don't know if you watch Love Island. Do you watch Love Island?
29: I do not. I'm straight. I know everybody watches. I know it's very popular.
1: It's really popular because there's a bunch of these dum-dums all making love with each other. Right. It's like me and Karen times 12.
29: I watch 90 Day Fiancé. That's my dumb show in my wheelhouse.
1: Everybody's got a dumb show.
29: I watch 90 Day Fiancé and anything that's medically challenged. Like I watched the show with a guy with
1: Fart Carnival.
29: Like Fart Carnival. The guy had his legs were born backwards. the other day. They bent the opposite direction. Yeah, and he wanted to be an MMA fighter. He like still tried to do it.
1: That's cool,
29: kinda,
1: though.
29: Kind of like that, yeah. Whoa.
1: There's a legless skateboarder.
29: Yes.
1: He's and he's really good, like a pro skateboarder.
29: Yeah, I've
1: like,
29: seen that guy.
1: He like flips on the ground. It's cool.
29: Wow. Feeny, what are you up to?
5: I have a podcast now, co-host wanted. So every week I interview someone to be the permanent co-host.
29: Oh, I did. Of course I knew about that. Yeah.
5: So I just wrapped up the third season of
29: Who have you liked the most?
5: It's been great. Everyone's been a different, it's been a lot of different energies, which has been fun.
29: Yeah.
5: Obviously, I've had these guys on. I've had, it's like the last season finale I just had with Matt McCusker was very fun because his energy is such like, he's so zenned out. But also still like constantly, he has the turmoil of a comedian, but he's very like chill. But yeah, even, the classic guys like Norton and, Ari and everybody else is very, it's fun. It's just like a fun experiment.
1: Yeah, I think it's, having to have a podcast sucks.
29: Why?
1: I don't want to do anything, dude. I don't even want to be here. All I want to do is my little 5 minute set at Joke World. That's all I want
8: to
1: do.
8: No, we have to do all these things now. They're just
1: it's a problem.
8: It's I guess there's a worse fate to have, but I mean, it's just
29: don't get mad at me. Get mad at your people. It's you comedians that decided to get into the podcast world and F up my whole radio career.
8: I can't believe this is even happening right now.
5: There's no shot.
8: I feel like I must be dreaming. Yeah.
29: You guys feel like you went a time machine this morning?
1: Yeah.
8: What is,
1: I feel like
8: I can't believe you're still not allowed to curse on radio. Yeah. Like, this is crazy.
29: It is unbelievable. It is unbelievable.
1: Joe said earlier it was like visiting his grandma.
8: Yeah, you're like, we should go. Mike's our friend. Yeah. You can't curse.
29: The interesting thing is I take these things into consideration when we do this. Like, they gave me a list of all the comedians that were coming.
8: Yeah.
29: And I said, here's, the guys that I love to see if they want to do it. But I didn't know, like, I would have just went in and got the lower level guys to help promote the event, but I'm glad you guys all came in here.
5: It's good to see. We're promoting the festival, but we are here.
29: We'll always have the COVID cruise together.
9: That's right.
1: I don't even remember that, dude. Did you know that? Yeah, like that whole week is kind of gone for me. There's little snippets, but
29: I
9: sent you a picture from it.
29: Yeah, with the old lady
9: from the lady.
1: I don't remember that podcast at all. I remember being like molested by this lady.
29: Yes.
1: Kind of.
29: It was an old lady on the cruise.
1: I really don't remember.
9: Kind of about it.
29: I mean, she got.
1: No, kind of.
29: She got up on it. Like, she had her.
1: She was all on me, dude. Yeah.
5: She exposed herself.
29: Yes.
9: Oh, yeah.
1: Yeah. It was gross, but I don't remember. Well, because we went to Mexico, right? Where were we?
5: Yes, it was Mexico.
1: It was Mexico. And then you can get prescription drugs all just like in the bathroom. Like, you could just. They're like vending machines. We got Klonopin.
9: We sure did.
29: Did you? You got Mexican Klonopin.
1: Which is, you don't even know what that is.
29: Like asbestos.
1: Yeah.
5: Watching them both like try not to drown while we were in the beach
9: We had no testing strip, so my testing strip was, Brendan, you take it. 30 minutes, I'll take it.
29: How often do you really test your stuff before you take it?
9: I mean, I never take stuff. So, but I would have. I mean, Skankfest does the service of giving you a testing kit.
29: Do they really?
9: Yeah, and they're like, hey, so we don't want to know what's going on, but if you do it, don't die.
1: That stuff was so crazy, though, and I've never done this. I threw it all away after the first, like, we took one each, and then I was like, and it blocked out days.
9: Oh,
1: days.
9: We
1: I was
9: like
1: gone for
9: holy
1: days.
9: Water at that site. It was like, I was inebriated for multiple days beyond the trip.
1: Yeah.
29: Wow. You're sober?
1: Or maybe two.
29: No, I don't know, right?
9: I'm Demi Lovato sober. So okay. I still take mushrooms and smoke weed.
29: Would you do a podcast where you guys got really, maybe mushrooms, like a lot of mushrooms, and then did a podcast?
9: I think that sounds really fun in theory, and then is an abstract nightmare in practice.
29: Of course.
9: I don't think you're even able to really, if you're truly deep on mushrooms, you're not able to have a conversation.
29: But I'd watch that.
9: I would. You think you would,
1: but after a couple minutes, you'd be like, I can't tell what they're saying.
9: You ever see Ari? Ari has this old clip. I think he was on Brian Redband's podcast, and he smoked salvia. And he has like a legitimate dissociative thing going on. And then he kind of comes back into his body during it. And he said he lived underwater for months.
29: I've heard him say that.
9: And had to reteach himself how to breathe air when he came back out.
10: Did he get married underwater?
9: I think so. Yeah, he had neighbors. Yeah. He's like, hey, Chet. Like, he like had a whole thing, a whole society. And then he came back. And you watch that and you're like, okay, so the after story is good. And then while you watch it, it's just Ari kind of overdosing on a couch. And you're like, this is much less entertaining to watch.
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0: 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It's 102.5 The Bone. 800-771-1025. I'll take some phone calls. That was a good solid hour of, it was over an hour of comedy.
1: Over, yeah.
0: Days, yeah. Only one dump. That's pretty good.
2: Yeah. At first, I thought for sure you weren't going to get it.
0: I got it, Carmen.
2: I know, but that's why I go, ooh.
1: He didn't move fast.
2: Yeah, he did not move. He said it and just started carrying on the conversation.
1: Yeah, listen, what's the worst going to happen?
2: And you didn't move.
0: It took a couple of seconds for the synapse to happen. He said it. It hit me. I turned, found it, yeah. Slapped it.
1: You'd be terrible at that drop game.
2: Yeah. 100%.
1: I saw Shaq play that. Oh, that was awful.
0: Yeah.
1: I would have thought that he would have better reactions.
2: It's a lot harder. And again, like if you don't practice that kind of stuff, just like any weight training, muscle, yeah. Any type of training, if you don't
1: the
2: do
1: reaction
2: it,
1: time, yeah.
2: You lose it.
1: Yeah.
2: And have you seen like the people who have the athletes, quote unquote, that have the best reaction time?
1: F1 drivers.
2: Drivers.
1: Yeah, of course. Yeah. I mean, think about it. They're going so fast and just that little bit of a move would shoot them off the course. Yeah.
0: Joe, will you do me a favor?
3: Yeah.
0: Is the office open?
3: Yes.
0: Well, shut up, Aerosmith. hold on. Let me shut this off real quick. Will you go in the office?
3: Mm-hmm.
0: Because Gio just said that today is the last day I got to clear out anything in the office.
4: Yeah, okay. Since you're here, they want you to look at the stuff because anything you don't take or claim,
3: they're dumping,
4: is getting rid of.
0: Will you go in there and look, grab something and bring it in here, and I'll tell you if we should keep it or not?
3: Anything?
0: Yeah, like something you think. Like I know,
1: antique roadshow.
0: I know I have a poster in there of the Godfather.

0: Are you going to this old office, Carmen? Is that what the plan is?
1: I don't think it's for me specifically. I think it's
2: like producers.
1: Someone's it's gonna be someone's office.
0: Oh, probably Scotty.
3: Oh,
1: Scotty, they have an office.
3: Kelton, you're out. Scotty, you're in.
0: This is Premier Real Estate. It's right here.
1: I think I know, but I don't want to say because I think it's like a plan.
0: Oh,
1: that's like an action.
2: What's the action?
0: Do the people
1: not
0: know? Why
1: do I even ruin it?
0: People involved don't know yet.
3: Okay.
1: Yeah.
2: I don't need
0: Oh, yeah, that makes sense.
1: Yeah.
0: That's okay.
3: Empty guitar case?
2: I don't need an empty guitar case signed by Vintage Trouble. So we could either give that away or we could put that in the... all right, go retrieve a new item, Joe. Good job. Mike, out the show. Good morning.
4: Hey, Mike. Sorry to say this, but that was a strikeout. I mean, it sounded like the Jimmy Fallon fake laugh-off the whole time.
2: Mike, out the show. Good morning.
5: Hey, good morning. I was online, hopefully, to win a prize out of your office.
0: Want to play sport?
2: All right, hold on. I'm going to put you on hold. We may have something that you might want, sir. Wait. I don't know. Yeah, Carmen.
1: I was going to say what we should do like a live auction if we do the clothes thing.
0: Clothes thing?
1: Like we were going to try and get clothes for that store.
0: Oh, yeah.
2: But
0: yeah.
2: I mean, if it's something really good.
1: Right.
2: But for the most part, like that guitar case that's signed, I'll give that away if somebody wanted.
1: But I'm saying for like if we did like a live auction while we were out there, we could raise money and then also donate that. Like that would be a good time to do this.
2: I hear you. Mike, out the show. Good morning. Oh.
6: Good morning, Mike. How you doing?
2: Your connection is terrible, sir. I'm sorry.
3: He's in his shower.
2: All right, Joe. That one is the one that I thought that I wanted. Let me see that. That is my Il Padrino. That is my Italian godfather. I think I need to take that home with me today.
0: Well, I mean, you don't have much for the walls at your place, your house. So
3: you definitely don't have any room to
0: hang.
3: There's
0: a lot of wall space. It's not.
2: I could put that upstairs in the theater. What is that?
0: Oh, God. What is that? You don't want that.
2: I don't want that.
0: You do not want that.
2: I do. I don't want it. It's not that I don't want it. I just don't know where I'd put it. That's perfect to hang in the office.
0: A picture of your face?
2: It's really cool, though.
3: Is it?
0: Is it?
3: Why are you putting it behind my head?
0: Yeah.
3: He said camera. Oh.
1: And also, his face.
2: Yeah, he Carmen gave me that.
1: That was
2: I didn't say I hated it.
1: That was a birthday present.
2: I didn't say I hated it.
1: But also, yeah, you don't like it, throw it away.
2: I didn't say I don't like it.
0: Joe was about to smash it.
2: Oh, no.
3: I don't like it.
0: I don't like it.
1: Listen, he was really into crazy art at one point.
2: Yeah.
1: And so I don't know what to get him for his birthday. And Carmen, this was before he started.
2: It's a delightful gift. Don't let these guys bring it.
1: It was before he started collecting Funko Pops.
2: Yeah.
1: Now it's really easy to buy him stuff.
2: I think that is great. I don't know what I would do with it. I don't know where I could put it.
3: Your fireplace.
2: that we can get rid of, Joe.
3: Oh, really?
2: Yeah. Where am I going to hang that?
3: I don't know, but that's a cool.
2: I bring that up to the house, too.
3: I mean, I'm not trying to make you keep more junk, but that's pretty cool.
2: I don't even know where
3: Eddie Vedder.
2: I don't know where I would put that.
0: There are many framed pictures and things that are just laying in piles.
2: I'm getting rid of that, Joe. I changed my mind. That's going. That's going.
0: Like piles of stuff everywhere at your house.
2: Out.
3: I can keep that, Joe.
2: Okay, that's fine.
0: Joe wants the picture of your face.
2: I used to tell everybody that was me in the crowd.
3: Oh yeah.
2: Yeah, that's why. Kind of. There's a.
0: Is that Woodstock? Is that what that is?
2: No, I don't know where that was. Bottom left-hand corner, you can see a picture of a guy that kind of looks like what I looked like in the 90s.
3: That's probably, what is that, Pink Pop Festival, whatever, in Seattle?
2: I have no idea.
3: By the way, I went through very quickly where I was like, don't get rid of that. That's cool. I'll take that. And then I'm like, I'm not.
2: No, that's the thing. I like it, but what am I going to do with it? I hang that in my office. All right, what is this? Ooh, that I like.
3: What is that?
2: But I'll give that away because I don't need another...
3: Melatonic, electronic. It looks like an old-timey.
0: Oh, let me see that. Can I see that? I might want that.
2: That's a good speaker, Gio.
0: Yeah, I like that.
2: Yeah.
0: It's pretty nice. All right. I'll take this.
2: You got it. See, all right, we're doing good. We're making headway.
0: I'll take this.
2: All right, let me see what Todd
0: does it work? Let's see if it works.
2: Todd, how are you?
7: Good morning, sir.
2: Todd, I got an Eddie Vedder picture. I got a painting that Carmen got me for my birthday of me. I got a, that's all we have so far.
0: Did you want Trouble?
2: Do you want some or you want to hold off and see if we got anything?
7: No, I'm going to hold. Let's see what we get. I'm going
2: to
7: hold.
2: All right. Hold on. Let's go to Mike. Mike, good morning. How are you?
8: Hey, good morning, Mike.
2: Mike, so far we got a Pearl Jam Eddie Vedder poster. We've got.
3: What is that?
2: We've got a. What was the other thing? The Pearl Jam poster? We got the picture that

0: Harmon got me of me. We got a bunch of Uncle Sally records. For Uncle Sally's a local band that used to be
1: Vintage Trouble signed guitar
0: case. Vintage Trouble signed guitar case. Any of those items, they could all be yours.
2: I had a suggestion. Why don't you fire up the Whatnot auction and max the money, you know, for charity or whatever you got to do. Just an idea.
0: Great idea. Thank you. We're good on ideas for the most part. We got the ideas covered. Thank you very much. What is Whatnot? Is that the app?
3: Yeah. It's like an auction app, basically.
0: All right. What is this? What is this one? Oh, that's signed by all the comedians from the roast. Oh, I got to keep that.
4: Yeah, you got to keep that.
0: That's got to go in the car.
1: You do have to keep that.
0: Yeah.
4: Where are you going to put that, though?
0: That's got to go in the garage somewhere. That's a good one.
4: We do need more stuff for the garage.
0: I think Matt from Hornblasters had the painting done, and then all the comedians signed it.
1: Can we do this? Can we rearrange in the garage?
0: Oh, yeah. That's the whole point. Well,
1: so
0: here's the thing. In the garage, we plan on picking a weekend where Tom's going to come over, and we're just going to throw everything out and then rearrange how we got everything set
4: Spanish
0: up.
4: Spanish signed this.
0: Did he really?
1: Can I go through and tag stuff?
0: No.
4: Says, I love you, dude. Thanks for letting me be a part of this. Love Spanish, always. Oh.
1: You see my signature there up to the left? It's just my name.
4: Yeah.
1: It's just my name.
4: Carmen's on here. Mm.
0: I don't need that.
1: Somebody would love that.
4: Jim Norton.
0: All right.
1: I'm telling you, somebody would love to have that.
0: All right. What we have right now is the headstone from the cowhead roast. And it was... It's missing
1: the name on both sides?
3: It's missing the R, it looks like.
0: Yeah. Missing the R. It just says, yeah, there you go. That's much better, that side.
1: Has RIP, the Cowhead Show, 1992-2014. Then it has a caricature of you. And then it has, why does it say the Dom?
0: Because I think that came from Dom's table.
1: Oh.
0: It was on his table.
4: It's a nice piece we have there.
0: Yeah. If you'd like that, we'd give that away real quick. Mike, how's the show? Good morning.
5: Good morning.
0: Yes, sir. What would you like?
5: Dude, I would love the Pearl Jam poster, man.
0: Hold on.
1: It's nice. It's framed.
0: You're just going to have to come pick it up, though. Is that okay?
5: Absolutely not a problem.
0: All right. Hold on. Carmen will grab your door on the break, sir. Hold on for a second. There you go. All right. We're making some headway now. Mike, out the show, hello.
6: Hey, good morning.
0: Hello, sir.
6: Hey, can I get your painting for my entryway?
0: Yeah. Hold on, Carmen.
6: That looks beautiful.
0: All right.
4: What if we just hang all this stuff up in here and then leave?
0: What is that? Oh, that's P-Lander Z. We got to take that.
4: Oh, did we?
0: That's got to go back to the house.
4: Did we ever get an update?
0: No, that's why if they die, it's going to be worth way more. Yeah.
1: And yellow makes that.
0: I'm kidding, by the way. I don't want them to die. All right, one more, and then we'll take a break. I know we're up against the clock, right, Carmen?
1: Oh, that's pretty cool. That was Pitbull.
0: Oh, yeah, we need that, too. Yeah. We need that, too.
1: Yeah, I sketched it while we were on stage.
4: Well, where's this stuff going to go, though?
0: I don't know, but I can't try.
4: You've got so much stuff already.
0: We can give that away. Yeah. Unless one of you guys wants it.
1: No.
0: Yeah, we can give that away.
1: Yeah, I mean, somebody would like that.
0: All right, what we need to do is we need to, take pictures of this stuff or something. Right now, we got the guy on line 5 is coming in for the Pearl Jam picture.
1: And the other guy's going to take the painting.
0: The other guy's taking
3: the
0: painting.
3: No, that guy hung up.
0: Oh,
3: he was just joking.
0: For his entryway. It's gorgeous. It would have looked nice. No, we got to take a break, Joe. Maybe if we have time when we come back, we're definitely up against the clock. Oh, man.
1: I'm going to go look around in there.
0: Yeah, take a look.
7: Yeah, you just poke around.
0: Yeah, maybe if you see some items, it might be interesting to bring them in. All right, we'll take a quick break. It's Mike Calta Show. It's 102.5 The Bone.
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1: Should we see if Ann Kelly wants any of this stuff?
0: I don't think she does.
1: Parting gifts?
0: I don't think she does.
2: That's why we should just do it when you're not here. Make it easier.
0: Georgia, this is all your fault.
3: I would have just thrown it all away.
0: No, see, I can't. But there's certain things that I should... Like, there's so many things that Joe has shown me that I feel like I should keep.
4: But you lived without it.
3: For years.
2: Yeah.
4: So now, and you already have a cluttered
1: mess. We already have piles of photos at
2: there's already stuff on the floor.
1: Yeah.
2: Like, right, there's so much stuff on the wall that there's stuff laying on the floor.
0: All right, then I won't take anything.
4: Oh, my gosh.
3: That's a huge first step. That's very good.
4: He's lying.
2: But here's the thing.
0: No, I know. I just don't want to carry it to my car.
2: Yeah. Other people are going to want this stuff, though. There are listeners would love to have some of this stuff.
4: Oh, that's what I'm saying. Like, we should do an auction, but like in person. Mm-hmm. Phone auctions are terrible.
1: Out of everything that I see, the picture signed by all the comics of the roast, that's the item I would take. Everything else, garbage.
3: Yeah, things like that are signed for you if you wanted to keep that, but there's so much stuff in there. Like,
0: that's what that pile is right there. There's a P. Lander Z sign. There's a comedian sign.
1: Because then we can also remember when Bert knew who we were.
0: Oh, that's true.
3: You could bring it. Maybe we talk to Mike Oliveira and you do something where you can get rid of it at the Hooters when you're out there in a couple weeks.
0: I'm not out there in a couple weeks.
3: Oh.
2: Yeah. Look at the schedule.
0: Thanks, Jordan.
2: It's JP. It's JP.
1: You don't want us here. Yeah.
3: I love you guys being here.
0: I'm so full from eating that pasta.
2: I know, right?
3: It was good.
0: It was fantastic.
3: That was Jay Luigi's.
0: Yeah. Yeah. Pretty good stuff.
2: I think it's pronounced Jay Luigi.
3: Hey, it's me. I'm Mario.
0: Dude, I saw the funniest episode of The Office when he goes to the... He goes to a restaurant and the guy's trying to sell him insurance. And he thinks the guy's in the mafia.
3: Yeah.
0: And he's like, "I'll have the gabagool." And the lady's like, "I'm sorry." And he's like, "The gabagool." And they're all yelling out a gabagool.
2: That is the security guard from
0: Frenchie.
2: The heist, yeah, Frenchie. You
0: know? All right. So I'm back to go to square one. I don't know what to do.
2: Just leave it.
0: I'm just going to leave it.
2: Yeah.
4: It's just going to get thrown away then.
2: You've lived this long without it. You don't need it.
3: Take what you can carry and leave the rest.
0: I don't want to carry anything.
3: See?
0: Yeah.
3: Then leave it.
0: All right.
3: I'll make sure it goes to finds a good home.
0: Even the peel energy?
3: Right out back in the dumpster.
0: What else did Joe have?
3: No. What is that? A pennant?
0: That's Galvin's. That's Galvin's. Yeah. He won the Jameson Award for...
3: Oh, yeah. Clearly. He was missing that.
0: We have a cowhead show. A cowhead show with glass?
1: Yeah. See, somebody might... pay for that. You're taking this?
2: Oh, yeah, you're a big Yankee.
1: You don't watch baseball. Jojo, throw this one.
2: I'm from New York.
1: Put in the garbage.
3: Yeah.
1: He's not taking it.
2: All right, we saw the glass.
0: Garbage.
3: Oh, my Lord.
2: That's a smaller version of the one that you have.
0: Garbage.
1: In multiple copies.
3: I mean, would somebody want that of you?
0: I have no idea.
4: But that's what I'm saying. Like,
0: I don't
4: want
0: it, and I'm in it.
3: Okay.
4: If we are going to auction this stuff... then where do we put it?
1: Back in the office.
4: So we're still.
0: Joe, put it back in the office.
3: Who's doing this auction?
0: We are.
3: You are?
0: Yes. We're trying to raise money for Revive and Restore.
2: But really, okay. we're calling it an auction, but we're going to go and do a live broadcast where we help out this place. So it's for homeless people. So
0: we would just sell this
3: stuff. You're going to just bring it there.
2: Just bring it there, and then people can be like, I'll give you
3: $20. That's fine, and we can have them load up one of the, like, the Bone Sprinter and put it all in there when you have this event.
2: Where can we store it for now, though?
0: Back in the office.
3: But as long as I know what's being kept for that, and everything else will be gone.
0: Is there anything else in there, Joe, that you think we might need?
5: There's one statuette.
0: I'm taking that. Okay. That's going home with me today.
5: All right.
2: Also, Joe's a bad judge.
5: He's a bad judge.
0: Do you want to go back in there and look, Galvin?
2: Yeah, let me take it.
0: All right, look, Galvin.
3: You had a box, and there was, like, family pictures. I went through things. Remember, we FaceTimed.
2: We saw that.
3: Okay, so that was stuff that you said you wanted. I think there was, like, paperwork of stuff that I thought maybe you should keep.
1: A very young photo of Amanda.
3: Yes.
1: Yeah.
3: And your kids. There was a couple pictures of your
0: babies. Say like that. We've been together for a long time.
1: She looks like she's probably, like, 20.
0: Yeah.
1: Looks like she's like a Times Square, maybe.
3: Still looks funny.
0: Oh, probably. Yeah. I know that picture.
3: So that was stuff that was in the box, and then you had your backpack, and then some of the artwork and stuff you said you wanted.
1: Yeah,
3: that backpack, was all in the back corner.
1: The backpack we're taking had a bunch of show flags and stuff.
3: Yes.
0: Okay.
1: Trash.
0: You guys got that?
1: Yeah. That we're taking today.
2: The rest of the stuff's trash.
3: Yeah.
0: All right. So this stuff that's in the room right now,
1: trash.
0: Well, no,
2: this stuff that's in the room
0: is auction stuff.
3: Yeah.
4: The only thing that's accounted for is the Pearl Jam poster.
0: Some guy already got
3: okay.
0: that.
3: Okay, right. That I know
0: that.
3: About.
0: We'll
3: take
0: leave that up front.
3: Okay.
1: I mean, this piece right here.
3: That should go to be sold.
0: I'll sign it.
3: Yeah. Yeah.
1: Oh, well, then.
4: Right, but who wants a picture of you with a band?
3: A lot of people.
0: Not me.
3: Which is so weird.
1: Yeah. I mean, people do like the show. This is like, you know.
3: Yeah. Hey, Josie from Hooters likes the show. Right.
0: Yeah, I like Josie. Yeah.
1: This is from
2: Don't be jealous.
1: Mike's personal collection.
0: Mike out the show. Good morning.
6: Hey, good morning, man. If you had anything guitar related, I'm a guitar player. I don't know if you have anything like that.
0: No, we just had a case.
2: Yeah, it's a nice hard shell Gibson case. It's autographed, but if you don't want the autograph, you could literally just take that off. But it is a hard shell Gibson case that would fit a Les Paul.
6: I do have a Gibson Les Paul. I have two of them.
0: All right. You want it? You can have it, sir.
6: That's cool. Perfect. You guys. All right. Awesome, man. I appreciate you guys. Thank you.
0: Carmen is on line 4.
3: Okay.
0: All right.
2: Are we off the air?
0: No, hotline. Good morning. Hello.
7: Hey, this is number one best friend, Bobby Kelly. Hey.
0: Number one best friend. What's up, buddy?
7: Dude, first of all, I'm mad at you. Second of all, that was having those three jerks on were very funny.
0: Four jerks.
7: I don't count DeRosa.
2: John DeRosa?
0: I don't count DeRosa.
2: Oh, I thought he said John DeRosa. That would have been worse.
0: You say it was funny?
7: It was hilarious. It was very funny. It's just it's sad to me. It's just sad because, you know, Feeney, Sag, Daddy, and Canada, like the funniest comics, funny, you know, human beings, and they just seem sad.
0: They actually were a lot happier in person than they probably came across on the radio, but nobody's happy at 7 o'clock in the morning.
7: I'm happy.
0: True. You're one of a kind, Bobby.
7: I'm out in the woods right now. I'm about to go fishing. Just had coffee with my wife. I'm very happy. This is the problem with these guys, is they want to become famous.
0: Yeah.
7: And they don't understand that they're happy now. I mean, except for Sagalo. He's not happy. But Cannon and Feenan, and DeRosa's not happy either.
0: No.
7: But Cannon and Feenan have lives and kids and, you know, I mean.
0: Yeah. They're living
7: it was very. It made me sad that they're hilarious people, and they're still sad as all hell.
0: Well.
7: And the fact is so sad that, I mean, he's rapping.
0: He is rapping. He's
7: rapping. Sag Daddy's rapping at his age.
0: Evan's 50.
2: More importantly, Bobby, what are you mad at Mike for?
7: Thank you. You're the best.
2: I know.
7: That's why I love you.
2: Yeah.
7: That's right, because you're like the computer of the show. You know what I mean? You're the hard drive.
0: What did I do now?
7: The processor. Well, okay. First of all, Carmen, are you there?
4: Yes. Hi. Good morning.
7: Hi. How are you?
4: Good. How are you?
7: Did you ever get my wedding gift?
4: I don't think so. Did you send it to Mike?
7: You never got the Venmo?
4: Oh, I got to go look at my Venmo.
7: Are you kidding me?
2: Oh, wow.
7: You never got the Venmo?
0: She may have got it. She didn't know. She didn't know I Venmoed her.
4: There was a lot going on that day, you guys. I don't know if you're aware. Yeah, I was not just looking at my Venmo.
0: I'm defending you. I'm saying there was a lot going on. And
2: also a lot going on that day. But within the coming months, maybe look through and say, thank you.
4: No, I did not get it.
0: Oh.
4: So you might have sent it to the wrong Carmen.
7: I've actually done that before.
4: Yeah.
7: I've sent Ari Shaffir $400, but it wasn't him. I forgot there's a lot of Jewish guys named Ari. All right. I'm going to send that to you right now. I'm going to send you that $50.
4: Okay.
7: Well, the other day, you know, I love the show. It's like probably the best morning show, radio show. I mean, it's the best. And the fact that you guys do it on YouTube, I can watch the show every morning when I wake up. It's so funny, except for Sporkle. Mm-hmm. And I told you I watched the show, and I was watching Carmen drink her shake.
0: Yeah.
7: Listen, Carmen, I know you're fighting this, but the problem is when you licked it, you looked right at it.
4: Yeah. Well, I got to make sure I'm getting it.
0: Yeah, you got it. You got it. That video is up on her Instagram.
7: Mama, I love watching you fix your hair. You adjust everything. You're making sure. And then you look at the camera like, I know you're looking. And when you drank that shake and I'm watching, I'm in my brain, I'm like, oh, what protein is she drinking? And all of a sudden, you licked a little lid and you looked right at me.
4: You looked, that was just for you.
7: Right down the barrel of the camera. And it literally, I was on my little walking treadmill, thanks to you. And I literally almost fell off my, I was like, oh my God, I almost fell off my little walking treadmill.
4: You're welcome.
7: It was hot. And I videotaped it. I rewinded the video. And I said, I go, dude, you see Carmen sexing up the camera? And he's like, no, you know, he gets excited when there's anything, you know, against you. And
4: of course.
7: I was like, I videotaped it. He goes, send it to me now.
4: And he posted it for the rest of the world to see.
0: And everyone loved it.
4: Forever and ever.
0: Everyone loved it.
7: Everybody loved it. But here's the thing. You're supposed to be Italian. You're supposed to be from Staten Island. You're supposed to be this big guinea. I got tattoos. I got the Soprano house. And you ratted me out.
0: I didn't say who did it.
2: 100%.
7: It took her 2 seconds.
2: Yeah.
7: 2 seconds, and you're like, I'm sorry, it's Bobby Kelly. I can't.
0: I don't recall.
7: Killed it. Michael Corleone would kill you in 2 seconds.
0: I don't recall.
2: You broke my heart,
7: Fredo. You're not Italian. Yeah, you're not Italian. You're not Italian at all. You're like Polish or something. You're something else.
0: Well, Bob, I hope you have a good weekend. It was wonderful to hear from you.
7: You know what? Your passive aggressiveness won't fly either.
2: See you in October.
7: I love you. I love all of you guys. Great show.
0: Thank you, Bob.
7: Matt, Mike, you're a rat.
2: Oh, no.
7: You're a rat.
0: Have a good weekend.
7: Oh, my God. All right. I love you, dude. Bye.
0: Bye. See ya. Thank you to Brendan Sagalow, Mike Cannon, Mike Feeney, and Joe DeRosa for coming in the studio. The Joke World Comedy Festival is happening downtown St. Pete this weekend. Go to jokeworldfest.com to get all the information. Simply Google Joke World. It'll come right up. And thank you to Crafted Cuts Jerky, who dropped some jerky off here. There's a whole bunch of big pile. We were starving, and then in 5 minutes, we got pasta, we got kind bars, we got jerky.
4: Just wait till you eat that jerky.
0: Oh,
4: you're not going to be able to put it down.
0: All right, that's good.
2: Dogs rolling. I'm back on Monday.
5: Back on Monday, baby. Dogs are rolling.
0: Have a great weekend. We will see you guys on Monday. We're going to go watch Ann Kelly say goodbye to everybody. Goodbye.
8: Yeah. That's a... Oh, I'm a fool. I'm an old, fat, stupid fool. That's why.
9: What's really going on in your life?
10: Let's shoot Uma in the vagina.
11: Mike, why are you doing this?
12: Cal, I have to go.
11: Oh, yeah. Fo shiz. Genuine. What's up, homie?
12: Bushy.
13: Bye.
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0: Go smash your fruit in the hall.
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0: It is Friday. You know how we do it. Feel good freestyle Friday. It's the Mike Out the After Show. I am Johnny B, your host. And man, we got a weekend coming up. It's going to be exciting right here in the Bay Area. As you heard on the Mike Out the Show this morning, comedians Joe DeRosa, Brendan Sagalow, Mike Feeney, and Mike Cannon in studio. Four guys that, you know, I've been lucky enough to be on a festival with, and I'm sure, I bet Sags remembers me. I know, Cannon remembered me when he saw me at Skank Fest. That was very sweet. But, I look forward to hanging out with them killers at Joke World Comedy Fest this weekend right here in St. Pete. Speaking of killers, ladies and gentlemen, boys and girls, if you were at the show in Mulberry last week, the sold out show we had, not only did Joe Holt crush it in his hosting set, but this guy always making me have to come up there with my hair on fire, and I not on my head, my buddy Dick Roos in the studio. Buddy,
1: happy Friday.
0: That was happy Friday, dude. Yeah, people are still messaging me about the show last week.
1: That was so much fun, man.
0: I knew it would be. We talked about it before we ever went. Those are the kind of shows, you know, it's like, you know, people, you know, like, that don't understand comedy, they will look from the outside and go, oh, look at you. You're doing a show at a American Legion Hall.
1: Yeah.
0: Okay. For 200 people that are the best audience ever. Yeah.
1: I say, as somebody who's done a lot of shows not in comedy clubs, the setup felt like a comedy club.
0: Perfect.
1: It was very well set up. Like stage, all the tables facing one direction.
0: Bar in the back of the room.
1: Bar in the back. Dude, they had the ladies at the bar running drinks like professionals. You would have thought that they served, like, because serving a show environment is different than just serving drinks.
0: Right.
1: It was awesome. They had it together. I couldn't have been happier and more, I've never felt more welcome at like American Legion.
0: There was only a couple of hecklers, but they were the nice hecklers, and that's what I get mostly. Like, I'll get listeners that come out and they're so excited.
1: Yeah.
0: So in the back of the room to just keep, you know, yelling, Johnny B! And I'm like, that's me, bud. Thanks for.
1: Yeah, I saw the drunk guy in the back of the room yelling me, like, get back under the bridge, troll. You know what I mean? It was people that were just like interjecting into jokes, or like, when I said Ohio, the dude stood up and showed his Ohio jersey and like, you know, like Hulk smashed it, like thinking like we're gonna talk Ohio. Like,
0: they're
1: no,
0: just
1: dude,
0: super happy. And then another guy, Brad, is a big Bone fan, and he's been out to a bunch of my shows. He kept sending me shots to the stage.
1: Yeah, I remember that.
0: Yeah. People think it's real cool. Get fatty drunk, you know. Actually, it is. It does usually work out pretty entertainingly. But yeah, it was a really, really good time. And I hung out with those guys for a while after the show because I needed to sober up a tiny bit before I, you know, went home.
1: Before you drive through Grady Judd territory?
0: Exactly.
1: Yeah, dude.
0: So I was like, I'm going to hang out with you guys for a while, you know. But no, really, really cool people. So thank you, Mulberry. Polk County always represents
1: it. Yeah, dude, thank you. A lot of firm handshakes out there, man.
0: Yeah, and that's from the women. Yeah, they're awesome, dude. I'm telling you, I'm a Hillsborough County guy. I celebrated 813 Day yesterday with a lot of pride. I went out to one of my favorite 813 restaurants yesterday. I won't spoil it. The review drops tonight at 6 o'clock. I'll just say this. Pretty good review.
1: Okay. Yeah. No, they've been awesome. They've been so much fun to watch.
0: Like, thanks, man.
1: It's been fun watching you do the food reviews and just like, not only like enjoying yourself, but hitting this new groove. It's been very fun to watch. Like, Stella got a groove back. You know what I mean?
0: I just got to figure out how long I'm going to be alive. But I'll say this, leaving the restaurant that I went to yesterday, I got my bag in my hand and two guys are walking in. And one guy, two black guys, I don't know why that makes it cooler, but it does every single time.
1: Yeah.
0: One of them goes, oh, snap, when he sees me. And then he tells his buddy, he goes, look who it is. And I guess maybe they just saw a video or something. And the other guy goes, oh, he got the bag. And I was like, oh, okay. Yeah. So it was pretty cool, man.
1: I like that you're doing them in your car and not in the restaurant.
0: I do it in the restaurant sometimes, like if I really need to. Like, some food is not good to go. Like,
1: No, there's definitely stuff that doesn't travel well. Like, I don't know if I have a hard enough time like filming myself for things, you know what I mean? But like, if I had to sit in the corner of a restaurant and film myself and do what you do, I don't think I would do it, bro. I don't think I can handle it.
0: You have to swallow your pride because it is very cringe.
1: Yeah.
0: And you'll hear me. I'm speaking with my lower voice, you know? I'm like, hey there, fatsoes, in the middle of a Vietnamese restaurant in Pinellas Park. And I go, by the way, people laid in me because I was like, come on down to you know, Bit and I, you know, and I said, it's right over here in St. Pete. And people lit me up. It's not St. Pete. It's pea park. Yeah. I know. My bad, dude. Sorry. Everything in Pinellas County is St. Pete to me. I'm sorry.
1: I just love it, like, when you mistake Pinellas Park for St. Pete to Pinellas Park. People, they yell Pinellas Park as if it doesn't make the you realize that, you know, you just can't afford to live in St. Pete.
0: Right. Yeah. Let me see how poor you are.
1: Yeah, dude. Pea Park's a different monster, man. It really is. It is a different monster.
0: Like, I like it, though.
1: It is, yeah. It is a lot of great places to eat there.
0: Yes.
1: Like, there is. I will say, I feel like Pea Park has the most, like, mom-and-pop spots I love.
0: And good dive bars.
1: Good dive bars, yeah. Great dive bars. Like, I think some of my favorite spots are down there. There's a couple of good sandwich spots I like. You got to check out this place, Your Mother's Backyard.
0: It's on my list.
1: Okay, it's been there 42 years. I got, like, 20 years of field research, if you want to talk. Like,
0: well, that's what I do when I'm not eating. I'm researching where my next spots are. And also people are giving me recommendations, which is awesome. So I literally have a list in my notes in my phone of restaurants I need to go to. And I've, you know, probably 50 different restaurants. So I try to prioritize which ones I'm the most interested in. Also, what's going to have the best content? Because like, sometimes it's not the best tasting food. It's just visually what makes people want to watch. Like, the Simply Delicious sandwich the other day is getting mad views because the sandwich is so big, you know, like, people are, I want to see fatty.
1: Oh, the thumbnail matters more than anything these days. I mean, the content itself is still important, but, like, the thumbnail is everything.
0: In the first 2 seconds of the video, I found that you got to put that climactic moment in the first 2 seconds.
1: Yeah, you need that climactic moment, dude, and then you need, like resolution or, you know.
0: Yeah.
1: Dude, like, how bad do you hate it when you click on, like, a video? You're like, I want to watch this guy build this shed, and then it just cuts off halfway through. You're like, where's the shed?
0: Yeah, I want to, part two, part three, part four. Yeah,
1: Follow for part two. No,
0: I watched 9 parts of a guy building a camper out of a van. I was so pissed because ads kept popping up. It was like, please, God, just get me to the last part. I just want to see the van, man.
1: I watched probably 120 consecutive videos of this dude's entire content catalog of him turning a pontoon into a houseboat, dude. And like,
0: yeah,
1: I'm confident I can do it now.
0: I think I've seen that video.
1: Oh, so cool, dude.
0: That's funny because, like, I never want to own, like, a boat. Like, my brother-in-law has, like, a 22-foot lake boat that's nice, and it's really cool.
1: I'm not a sailor.
0: But I just want a pontoon on a lake so bad, dude.
1: I want a pontoon, dude, and I want to rip, like, a front and back bumper off a PT Cruiser and just crudely duct tape them to the front and back of
0: the
1: pontoon.
0: That'd be sick, right?
1: It's my PT Cruiser, but on the water.
0: I want a pontoon with a big green egg on it. I don't care if it's a risk.
1: I want a Blackstone and a slide.
0: Yeah.
1: You know?
0: Just something to chill. I'm not trying to, like, you know, make major wakes and kill manatees. I just want to chill on the lake, dude.
1: Protect the manatee. I want to go out to, like, Boca Ciega Bay and, like, maybe watch, like, a Rays game while in, like, 5 foot deep water and be able to jump in, fish, then cook that fish.
0: Right. That's what I'm talking about.
1: Or make ceviche on my pontoon. That would be my pontoon's name, is ceviche.
0: Oh, that's not bad.
1: That would be a good name.
0: Yeah.
1: What would you name your boat?
0: Oh, I don't even know. That's a great question. Oh, what would
1: Johnny B's boat name be? So many things.
0: Something to do with sinking. I know that for sure.
1: The heavy anchor?
0: Yeah. No anchor necessary. I don't know.
1: Dude, instead of portholes, it'd be b-holes.
0: Yeah. something a reference to Titanic or something would be sweet. Yeah. That'd be really nice. Phone lines are open if you want to join us. 800-771-1025. We got some reels coming out from some stuff we recorded 4 or 5 months ago.
1: Tell everybody
0: where to find that, because one of them already came out. It's pretty good.
1: Yes, sir. We filmed all the podcasts. We got a bunch of new sketches. Go to our Instagram and YouTube, Legit Media, LAJIT.
0: I like that.
1: Yeah, it's so LAJIT, Florida. You know what I mean? Little pun, if you will. But yeah, Legit Media, LAJIT on Instagram and YouTube. Go check out some of our sketches.
0: Yeah, man. Raul does a great job, man. And he's actually in the little podcast with us.
1: Yeah.
0: It's great. He's a good dude. I like
1: him. He's a really great dude. Like, the way we met is amazing. Like, we had a deal burned down for a show that we thought sold.
0: I remember.
1: Yeah, dude. It was, but like, that's how you build a friendship. You know what I mean? Trauma.
0: Sure. Man. Well, then I got some really good friends.
1: Same.
0: It's always around me. 800-771-1025. Johnny B. Tampa on Instagram and all other social media besides my food review. TikTok is Johnny Beats Everything. Johnny Beats Everything, baby. I'm pointing right here. You see where I'm pointing on Bone TV? I beat everything. so stupid. And Vile Ruse, VYLERUSE. Vile Ruse, come out, see some shows. I'm excited. You announced last week that you're you are going to be doing more local shows because you're usually traveling up and down the East Coast.
1: Yeah. So family circumstances changed for the positive. Like, really happy. Don't want to talk about that publicly.
0: Sure.
1: We had some great stuff happen with us.
0: You want to go pull back into court because of something you said on my show again?
1: Nah, that was a great time, though, dude. That was awesome. I need to start doing that bit again, bro.
0: Yeah.
1: Or just re-record it. But, yeah, no, I canceled the roadies. I'm just going to be home the rest of the year, and really happy about that, actually.
0: Yeah.
1: I'm at the new shop in St. Pete now, you know what I mean, tattooing. Local tattoo St. Pete, humble shout out. Just going to be home tattooing. Doing a bunch of local shows and just, I want to write more. I want to work on.
0: Same. We need to, I want to put it together a little writing group with me, you, and maybe Fernandez, a couple other people, because it's always good, like, to bounce off each other.
1: Yeah.
0: You know, so.
1: You know what this town doesn't have that a lot of other, like, comedy cities have is, like, there's, like, a Monday night, like, show that has, like, a new material night. No one has that around
0: here. Yeah, yeah. Like, Zany's has the lab.
1: Yeah.
0: No, we definitely, I thought about doing that. Remember, I came up with the writer's block for us to do as a bit here.
1: On the show, yeah.
0: But I want to do that as a show, like a Monday show.
1: That
0: writer's
1: would be awesome.
0: Block where we do a set and then we maybe do Q&A with the other comics and break down the material or something like that. There's something we could format to make that fun.
1: And I just want to be creative. At the end of the day, that's all I want to do is be as creative as possible right now. Whether
0: absolutely.
1: It's like drawing, painting, tattoos, you know.
0: All that.
1: Jokes, all of it.
0: Yeah, but mainly comedy. I want to, you know, I want to make money.
1: You should get back into drawing.
0: I haven't done anything artistic in so long. I mean, it's we're both artists.
1: I've loved everything you've ever shown me that you've drawn, by the way.
0: Oh,
1: it's always been super fun.
0: My brain's broken. Yeah. So this morning, this made me think of you, on the Mike Calta show, they were talking about celebrities that are good tippers and bad tippers. They had some good stories about...
1: Okay.
0: Good ones. Like Shaq's a great tipper. He's a great guy. Shaq's been known to walk in and pay for some guy's engagement ring he's buying for his girlfriend because, you know, he's spending his last penny. I saw that one time and it wasn't like Shaq put it on his social media. It just kind of leaked out that it happened and he verified later that it's true. But he walked in and there was a guy 20 years old looking at engagement rings. And Shaq's over there picking up a Rolex or something.
1: Yeah.
0: And
1: a big Rolex.
0: Yeah. with a human belt on it.
1: Yeah.
0: But he overheard like the conversation between the jeweler and the kid. And the kid's like, well, I only got this much money and, you know, just show me what you can get. And then the jeweler is like, well, this is a really nice one. Da, da, da. And we got a payment plan and all that. And the kid goes, well, that would be what I would get if I was in a different financial state. So Shaq just calls the jeweler over and goes, the one that he can't afford, I'm paying for it. Don't let him know until I leave. And he just walks out with his watch. And then the guy goes, all right, I got your I'm going to wrap your ring up right now. And the kid's like, oh, we haven't. And he goes, it's the ring you wanted. Don't worry about it. Mr. O'Neill took care of it. It's like, what? And this was several thousand dollars probably.
1: Yeah.
0: So I mean that
1: but
0: kind of stuff.
1: Chump changed to Shaq, but
0: that's what I'm saying, dude.
1: But like now that young man gets to hold on to that money, you know,
0: yes.
1: Which is awesome, you know.
0: Well, not only that, but what a story, right?
1: What a story, right?
0: Yeah. And then, you know, when she finally cheats on him and leaves,
1: Shaq pays for the divorce.
0: Oh, he sues him.
1: Shaq shows up with a Shaqaroni pizza. We're going out, buddy.
0: Shaq shows up, DJs the divorce party.
1: Dude, Shaq DJing? Like,
0: yeah.
1: I want to see it live.
0: I almost did. He was here at that Club Water, and my buddy DJ Don Pablo, he used to be on the show all the time.
1: I remember Don Pablo. Yeah, we met.
0: Oh, he was at my wedding. Yeah. So great guy.
1: We back in the day too, late show.
0: Yes. He's so cool. And he was doing a thing with him and Shaq were DJing together and hanging out. And I was like, he's like, you want to come? And I was like, I had a gig like in Cocoa Beach. I almost blew the gig off. I was like, I'd rather lose money and go hang out with Shaq. You know,
1: go to Cocoa Beach, party with Shaq.
0: Yeah, exactly.
1: Yeah.
0: Go play a Holiday Inn bar in Cocoa Beach.
1: Which, you know, 9 times out of 10, I'm in. You know what I mean?
0: Yeah.
1: It takes me a lot to drag me away from there.
0: I don't turn down gigs, usually.
1: No.
0: You know? It's like, hey, you want to do a show on a parking lot at a kava bar? Okay.
1: No. Right. You know.
0: I guess. I mean, I'm not doing anything else.
1: Yeah, I'll watch Ted Lasso tomorrow night.
0: Dude, I got a lot to catch up on. Lasso.
1: It's amazing.
0: Is it good?
1: We're completely current. One thing I will say about that show that I love more than a lot of TV shows is that show is so wholesome.
0: Like, but the last season was kind of meh. It was weird.
1: Yeah. But it's those transition seasons. You know
0: what
1: I mean? Where like every TV show has that one season where they have to set up some new characters.
0: Even The Wire had that weird Baltimore season.
1: Yeah. dude, the people I know that like The Wire, like love The Wire.
0: Oh, I thought it was awesome. I think it holds up even with the flip phones and the young Michael B. Jordan. It still holds up.
1: I do like a good like periods. I like seeing movies now that are period specific to when I was alive. You know, like seeing like a 90s themed movie.
0: Pagers.
1: Yeah, yeah. Seeing pagers and flip phones and
0: kids playing outside.
1: Dude, yeah. I think my favorite thing is when you see somebody sign into the internet and it makes that old internet sign.
0: Yes.
1: The sound, sorry. But that like that was I had a client tattooing in the shop not too long ago, and their phone rang, and that was their ringtone, and I was like, that's pretty awesome. I was like, yeah, props.
0: And it was actually a Motorola brick they had. That would be great.
1: No, it was like the newest iPhone.
0: Of course. Let's grab one phone call before we take our first break. Hey, you're on the Mike Calta After Show. How can I help you today?
2: Hey, Johnny Curtis, Bold Beer Barbecue.
0: Hey, what up, big baby?
2: I just want to say you are the voice of Tampa Bay for food critics, man.
0: Yeah, you hear that, Mike? You hear that, Mike, from Foodie Justice? I'm kidding. That's my man. No, I'm just kidding. You hear that, Anthony Bourdain? Foodie Justice will be on with me next week. He's coming in on Wednesday. He's awesome. Yeah, you hear that, other dummies?
2: Big shout out for wearing that hat, man. We got a ton of calls, so
0: wow.
2: I appreciate you so much.
0: Oh, man, I wear it all the time, man. I'm proud. Thanks, buddy.
2: Heck yeah, buddy.
0: Cool Bill Burke.
2: Heck yeah.
0: All right, man. Love you, pal.
2: Have there a great
0: go.
2: Weekend, man.
0: Thanks. Yeah, my last review, I was wearing the Cold Beer Barbecue Cook Team hat.
1: I love what you're doing for the local businesses here, man.
0: I do, too.
1: You're doing the Lord's work, dude.
0: I'm very proud. Awesome. Very proud to do so. And when I hear from people and they go, dude, 100 people came in.
1: Dude, yeah.
0: Because of that. And I go, really?
1: Yeah.
0: I mean, I'm actually influencing people. That's pretty cool.
1: It's so dope, dude.
0: I always thought when you hear it, food or any kind of influencer, it's like such a douchey thing. It's like, I'm an influencer.
1: I feel like with anything, man, some people use their position to do right. Some people take advantage of it, and you're doing the right thing.
0: Thanks, man. Awesome. Yeah, that's all I want to do is make people happy and help people out. You know, at the end of the day, I mean, I may come off as an asshole, but I'm a sweetheart.
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0: welcome to Drew Garabo Live for a Monday. Nice little 3-hour warm up, and now I'm ready to spend some time with Maurice.
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0: Please join us in conversation. 800-771-1025 is the number. I will tell you next segment the worst movie starring an A-list actor or actress that has ever been.
2: I can't wait.
0: Oh, dude. But not yet. First and foremost, I just want to thank so many people for one of the greatest nights of my life on Saturday. From Just Call Mo and John and Lexi and everybody on the Just Call Mo team, to everyone at Side Splitters, to everyone who bought a ticket, every single one of you guys, to the fellow comedians, to my team here that came and showed out, Dizzy and John and Fisher and everybody here from Cox Media who showed up. Maurice was my comedy Yoda. Watching you on stage, that is where you belong, dude. Like, I'm not trying to pull you back into the game, but of all the comedians I've ever seen or known, I've never seen someone who is more comfortable, at ease, and in his own element than you on stage at a comedy club.
2: Wow.
0: You rule it. You look so damn comfortable and natural. They could not have picked a better host. You were unbelievable.
2: Thank you.
0: Yeah.
2: Thank you for that.
0: It was great. It was just great to witness.
2: It was fun getting back up there, if I could interrupt for a second.
0: Yeah.
2: Because I hadn't been on stage in 2.5 years. I just stopped because of film stuff and radio, and I did it because of you, because you were going to be on stage, and because of Mo as well, and
0: sure,
2: because of the Tampa Bay Downs Association. But it had been a while since I felt like a comic, you know.
0: Yeah.
2: If you've spent a good portion of your life, if you've worked professionally as a comic and sustained your existence with that profession alone, you'll always be a comic, but you don't always feel like one, and I got to feel like one again.
0: I get that. Sarah had never seen you before, and she was blown away at just how naturally it comes to you. You're not even telling jokes up there. You're just being you, delivering funny material. It was just a pleasure to watch.
2: Well, if I told jokes, I'd have to prep Drew in. We all know that ain't gonna happen. I tell jokes, kids. I kid and I tease. That was a joke.
0: The experience was just unbelievable. I was
2: phenomenal. You were phenomenal.
0: No, get out of here.
2: You were. No. Come on, you know it. No way. Unanimously,
0: no way.
2: People. It was phenomenal. It was. I knew you were going to be fine, even though there were other people that were trying to throw shade on it. Other comics that might have wanted more time and didn't want you ruining their sets. And you ended up having the best set out of all of them. J.J. Curry, phenomenal.
0: He's great.
2: Yeah, yeah. He had a couple of bits in there that I was like, man, back in the day, I might have had to steal that one. But
0: he's good.
2: Yeah, yeah. But you, I mean, from the execution to what is most difficult, and you just gave me some praise, so I'm going to heap praise on you because you were new to it. But presence, stage, I've seen people, comics get up there, and they have funny jokes, but their stage presence is so god-awful that it really kind of makes you go, okay, they were all right. Whereas opposed to if they had a command of that moment that they're up there, you would go, that was a really good to great comic. And that is the most difficult thing because you can't teach stage presence.
0: Oh.
2: You either have, you can teach someone, you can write someone a joke and they can go up there and deliver. But the stage presence and delivery is everything. And my hat off to you, if I wore a hat, my hat off to you, because that was what impressed me most, was your stage presence.
0: Thank you. I couldn't have been confident without you, without Sarah. The two of you John was definitely so supportive, telling me I was going to kill, but like, you helped me with the actual nuts and bolts of it. I would run material by you, and you gave me just a couple of little pieces of guidance, the economy of words, which some of the comics didn't necessarily embrace. But to know about the economy of words, to do 8 open mics with Sarah there for most of them, I ran my material by her so many times and got that tight 5. But then I'll tell you what happened. I thought the first couple of comics were only supposed to go for 5 minutes. Right. That's what it said on the sheet. That first dude, Ross, went for about 10 minutes.
2: Yes.
0: And we said it earlier in Sending Show, and I'll say it again. His joke.
2: Oh, I'm glad. Let's revisit this.
0: So it's a benefit for the Down Syndrome Association of Tampa Bay. Comics were instructed, you might not want to use the R word because we've got a bunch of people in attendance who have Down syndrome or have Down syndrome families. And I don't know what this dude was thinking. The only thing that makes sense to me, and this was a theory that Sarah and I came up with, is that he wanted the satisfaction of knowing that he made a special needs joke in a room full of special needs supporters. That's the only way that makes sense.
2: I heard that theory, and I think you're 100% correct, and that's the only way that it makes sense. And I sent you a text. I was standing at the back of the room because I'm bringing people up and down, and you're seated near the stage, and I sent you a text how to immediately suck the life out of her room. And I mean, he was doing fantastic. And you, like I believe you said it with Dizzy, you could have heard a pin drop. What I saw was just a rush of air go past me and exit through the crevices of the doors and the walls out of the room, vacuum tight.
0: I've never seen anything like it.
2: What perplexed me more, though, because I kind of maybe got the same sense of why he tried it as you did, was that I didn't get it. It wasn't funny.
0: Right.
2: It didn't make sense to me.
0: Yeah. This is a young dude, looks kind of like Shaggy from Scooby-Doo.
2: Yeah.
0: And he's up there, and he was killing. I mean, great material, phenomenal energy.
2: Yeah, manic energy, yeah.
0: Very animated, making fun of himself, making great jokes about Tampa and whatnot. And then I've never seen a comedian lose a room.
2: Like that.
0: Just in an instant, because we showed a video before it. Craig, the president of the Down Syndrome Association, who has a son with Down syndrome, was talking about how this event was going to raise money that could benefit all the Down syndrome families and how beautiful it was and blah, blah, blah. And then Ross Padgett gets up there, does 5 minutes of hilarious comedy, 6 minutes, and then at about minute 7, made a joke and goes, yeah, I was worried that one of my kids was going to turn out like the kid in the video. Hear that sound? Because that's what sound you heard in that room. Not laughter, not gasp, nothing. And he tried to dig his way out of it. I don't think he ever got the audience quite back.
2: He recovered, but it was never the same.
0: Yeah.
2: It was a recovery with an asterisk beside it.
0: He did not use the R word, which was good, but it was almost just as bad, making the Down syndrome kid the subject of your joke. I don't understand why you thought that he could get away with that.
2: I talked to you. We were in the showroom a little before the audience was let in. I go, oh man, guess what? I just was going through my act and I realized I had a joke where I made fun of people that park in handicapped parking spots. And I don't think I can say that. I know Down syndrome children aren't referred to as handicapped,
0: right?
2: But I don't know that would be right. And so I was ready to get rid of that.
0: No need,
2: let alone pointing directly at a Down syndrome's child and making fun of that. And you said, no, I think it's fine. I think Sarah's
0: fine. Oh, your
2: joke
0: was great.
2: Yeah, and I ended up keeping it. But that's how you know, careful you want to tread when you're doing a show for that specific reason. So, yeah, to me, I mean, it could be that he's so manic. He's so out there that it just got away from him before he thought of it. But I don't think so. I think he saw the video and he goes, man, that would be a good.
0: Yeah,
2: I could really tag off that.
0: Not the smartest move you could have made, homie. Hello there. It is Drew Grob Alive. Who are you?
1: DGL, this is the Ryan. How are you?
0: What's up, Ryan?
1: Congrats on the Type 5. I wanted to ask, I was curious about your process. Like, were you, you know, writing down jokes? Were you pen and papering it? Because I think what I like about you is your brilliance off the cuff. And this is like a totally different format. And so were you like doing voice notes to yourself, or like working live with your girlfriend or Mo or whoever else, and like working out material? I'm just curious about that.
0: I prefer not to divulge my process, Ryan.
2: Oh, we already hiding the process, Drew. Yeah, is that what we're doing?
0: Nobody wants to see how the sausage is made, Ryan.
2: No, I'm curious too.
0: I did leave little notes for myself, and then tried to form out jokes out of them. With Maurice taught me a lot. And one of the things he taught me is if you don't have a punchline, you don't have a joke. Like, I like off-the-cuff stuff a lot better. This is my comfort zone, radio, taking calls, busting balls, having some fun, extemporaneous, spontaneous stuff. So it was a very foreign process of writing jokes and trying to deliver funny material that I thought was amusing. But I did it. Thanks to Maurice and thanks to Sarah. And where credit is due, I don't know what made me tell you the joke that I had earlier in the lineup, but when you said that's your closer, I was like, oh. So in my mind, I'm like, okay, I need that to go near the end of the set instead of near the beginning of the set. And you were 1,000% right.
2: Thank you. And when we were in the showroom before anyone was in, he told me the joke that I guess was going to be in the middle.
0: Yeah.
2: But as soon as I heard it, I said, that's your closer. And you just know, as a comic, you know, it worked brilliantly.
0: Yeah.
2: It was definitely something that I heard right away. I was like, don't put that in the middle. Yeah, that's a walk-off. That's a walk-off home run right there.
0: Yeah. And that's the only joke that I will share with you, because, you know, I want it to be special for the people who are there. People are like, oh, will there be video and what? No, there won't. You'll never be able to see it. For the people who were there, thank you very much for your donation to the Down Syndrome Association. You deserve exclusivity. No one will ever see that set again. I won't be doing that material.

0: It'll never be that good again. It was just a room of supportive people, of my good friends, of people who have listened to this show, support this show, etc. I'll never be able to do a room like that again. But something you said, the challenge of winning over a room of strangers, I love that thought.
1: Yeah.
0: So if I can make a room full of strangers laugh, that would be great. But nothing will ever feel like it did on Saturday night.
1: You'll be the Harper Lee of comedy. One and done. One brilliant one and done. Literate folks will get that reference.
0: Boo Radley, baby.
1: There you go.
0: I just didn't know what to expect. The open mics definitely helped me get ready to be on stage. But you don't know how your material is going to land. You know, it's funny to me.
1: Right.
0: A lot of cancer stuff. And the joke that Mo helped me place in the lineup correctly, near the end of it, I said, I told you guys I did 8 open mics. Sarah was with me for all 8 of them. It wasn't true, but for the joke's sake, she was.
1: Oh, yeah,
0: and I knew people would clap, you know, hey, yay, Sarah. All right. Ooh. And so I said, when you add up the 8 open mic nights that you went to and the 2 rounds of cancer plus tonight, that's 11 times that this young lady has witnessed me dying.
1: Boom.
0: A lot of dark stuff like that. And then when JJ messaged me afterwards and said, bro, don't ever go up again. It's never going to be that good. I was like, you know, that guy might be right. But I don't want to say I'm bit with the bug because I'm not. I leave the comedy to the professionals. But I can totally see why people are so into it.
1: Yeah.
0: It was fun, dude. Yeah. I got done and like the people applauding and laughing and whatnot, like that felt, that rush was on. Because look, when we do radio, we can make each other laugh. Sure. And we can think, hey, that was funny. I hope that people are laughing. But we have no idea what you're doing.
1: Right.
0: You'd be rolling your eyes. You'd be going, you'd be pounding your steering wheel, whatever. We never know. So that tangibility of seeing and hearing an audience vibe off of what you do, my God, that was amazing. I was literally floating on air. I had to get the hell out of there just because my energy was just, I got to get out of here. And then people, you know, want to take pictures and whatnot. And then we went to a phenomenal dinner.
1: Was this right afterwards?
0: Right after. Oh, I mean, man. Like, we went right from there to dinner in Soho at the Landon with my man, Captain Tyler, taking care of us. Just an exceptional dinner. And then.
1: What did you order?
0: Grouper. An amazing grouper.
1: Well, hold on. You went to the Landon and you ordered grouper?
0: Oh, their grouper is just something else. Mm. Oh, dude. Their grouper. Yeah. Oh, if you love grouper.
1: Let me know. How did you prepare it? How? Fried?
0: I didn't have to prepare it at all.
1: It was fried?
0: No. Hold on one second.
1: You don't know how to cook
0: grouper. Landon Tampa menu. Here we go. Let me give you the grouper as it says on the menu.
1: All right.
0: This is really going to. Southern grouper with corn spoon bread, scampi shrimp, and corn velouté, which I don't know what that is. But the corn spoon bread was like a sweet cornbread that was underneath the grouper.
1: Oh,
0: good.
1: Nice.
0: Lord.
1: Nice.
0: Oh, hello. Who are you?
2: I'm Frankie, Naples Frankie.
0: Hey, Naples Frankie. How you been, man?
2: Awesome, sir. Listen, I've never heard anything more funnier on the radio than when you rap and rag on people. If you did that to the crowd, oh, my God. I want to go to all anytime you go out again. I want to be there.
0: I don't know, Frankie, that there is space for a rapping roast comic. I don't know that anybody's going to really enjoy a rapping roast comic or a crowd work with rap. But that's an interesting idea.
2: I cried laughing. I had to pull over. I almost peed. I'm on 75. Oh. I love it. I laughed so hard. You're the best. I'll let you go.
0: Thank you.
2: And thank you for such a great show.
0: Thank you, buddy. I appreciate you very much. I don't know how that would go. Like, yo, what do you do for work?

0: tell a joke in between bringing each comedian up, but I'm up on stage and I'm looking into that crowd. And that when you were a house MC, that because you could write material fast, maybe not that fast on the daily basis or the weekly basis. So a lot of your work or comedy would be crowd work.
1: Yeah.
0: And you know, you're 20 years in, you've honed that to it. So I'm looking out there and I'm like, oh man, I could have done an hour on just the crowd, and I couldn't go into the crowd at all. One guy in the front toyed with, but yeah
1: I would like to start doing that. Yeah.
0: With your rap ability and the quickness of that, the caller was 100% absolutely right. You know, you gather a little bit of information from a group of people, you know, spaced out, and they don't know what you're doing, and then you hit them with the rap. That would be very impressive.
2: All right.
0: And funny.
1: Oh, that's interesting. So, like, get, like, a little bit, like, hey, what's your name? What do you do? Hey, you married? Blah, blah, blah.
0: Yeah.
1: And then, like, you know, have somebody throw on a beat and then rap about everything I just learned?
0: Well, I would say you talk to one person, maybe get a little information. If you got a quick joke, you give out the quick joke, talk to a second, talk to a third. Then you combine the three.
1: Because
0: like you do with the story and what you do with callers. You know, blah, blah, blah, blah, here, blah, blah, blah, blah, blah, blah. Obviously, I'm not a rapper, but, you know.
1: That's true. Well, that's not a bad idea. Because then I knew a couple people near the front of the stage.
0: Oh, yeah, right.
1: I could have been like, yeah, yeah, Fong and Marvin.

0: Filmmaker.
1: You know, I don't know how that, I don't know how that's gonna go,
0: dude. That was the one part that ate me up because you know I'm hosting and I get a few, I get the 7 minutes up front and then I would make sure.

0: to doom. What?
1: That would have been
2: there. You
1: idea.
2: Go.
1: Yeah. By the way, my man Cal, who runs things at the Landon, this guy is a golden child when it comes to restaurants. Said we can fry it for Mo when he comes.
2: Listen. I joke. I get an ID. Oh, the fried grouper is good. No, I want it on that. I want to live. What you had? What was it again?
1: The corn spoon bread.
2: And what was that other thing?
1: Scampi shrimp and corn volute.
2: Yeah, I want to. I want to be highfalutin. Like highfalutin. Yeah.
1: Cal is the best, dude. He used to be the GM at Ocean Prime, and then left there, and he's been the guy at the Landon, and he brought over just some superstars. I mean, yeah. Captain Tyler, Jared at the bar. Everybody knows him from Ocean Prime. I just can't say enough about this.
2: I saw the post. It looked like he had some, not oysters, or was there some kind of, what was the appetizer?
1: They have oysters, but we got the milk bread, and then we got the Brussels with the whipped feta.
2: Yeah, yeah,
1: oh,
2: yeah,
1: my
2: yeah.
1: God. Hello, who are you?
3: Hey.
1: What up?
3: Hey, I was listening in. I was at the show the other night.
1: Oh,
3: I'm
1: thanks.
3: A first-time caller.
1: Thanks
3: and
1: for coming.
3: Just wanted to say you guys killed it the other night. I'm actually the guy that was sitting in the front row that Mo was picking on. So.
2: Oh, the convict.
3: He's
2: still out, huh?
1: Dude, what a great night, man. You got a front row view of just a phenomenal night, one of the best nights of my life.
3: Yes, sir. You guys killed it. Absolutely. I will be there next year. Again and again.
1: Thank you, brother. Really appreciate you. That photo of you, me, Senning, and Diz, like, that's an afternoon crew right there. It made me so proud to, like, have you guys there and be like, that is my crew.
2: I was back there waiting for you to come down in the night, and John Bootsecker, I said, where's your photographer at? And he pointed, and then I went up. Just something told me, for you, for us, but primarily for you, and you know, to get John up there, because John had been up on the stage, and I know the journey of you two, which, you know, is as impressive as the journey to stand up. And I said, I knew at the end of the show it was going to be too hectic to do anything like that, and if something went down, it's going to be somebody's camera phone or whatever. So I said, I got to make sure to get them up there, and I got to make sure to get that photo, and then I got to make sure to, because Melanie was like, she kept telling Mo, get up there, and he's like, no, and I'm like, you know, I was not going to take one with us and Mo as well, because he was the one that put it all together. But that photo, dude,
1: pops,
2: really pops. Yeah.
1: Hello there, who are you?
4: Hey, Mo and Drew, how are you guys today?
1: Very well, thank you. How are you, young lady?
4: I'm good. It's Jennifer from Sarasota.
1: Hi.
4: I was just checking in about your shoes. I noticed you did not have on the Nike shoes that you were looking for. How did your feet do during the show?
1: I always like to caution people about asking questions that have potentially negative answers. So I'll answer honestly. They hurt like hell the whole show. Like they always hurt like hell.
4: I'm so sorry.
1: No, it's okay. You know, you asked it, I'll tell you. My LeBron shoes make my feet hurt like bloody hell. But good news, if you look at your Bone TV or YouTube, I got the new Nike Mind 001s. They came early, and they got those little things on the bottom. And I will tell you, my feet do not hurt right now. So
2: really?
1: Thank you. Yeah, I don't want to act like they're a miracle or anything, but they feel pretty good. First pair of closed shoes that I've worn in a long time that don't feel like hell. So thank you for asking. They feel pretty damn good, but no, those LeBrons were killing me. But I wasn't about to wear friggin' flip-flops on stage.
2: You could have.
1: No way.
5: Hey, everybody. I just wandered in here from a brewery.
2: Nobody was going to be paying attention to your feet.
1: Thanks to Foodie Justice for showing up.
2: Justice was at the show?
1: You didn't see him?
2: No.
1: Oh, yeah. Foodie Justice was there. He was sitting like almost dead in the middle.
2: Really?
1: Yeah.
2: Oh, I'd have clowned that fool. Now understand, so I love him, and you know that. But no, I had no idea.
1: The hell's yeah.
2: Yeah, I heard you say on Sinning's show, Fisher, and I didn't run into Fisher either.
1: Oh, yeah, Fish was there.
2: Yeah.
1: Brit So Much, you saw. Yeah, Crazy Patty
2: crazy
1: in the house.
2: Patty. Yeah, that was crazy. Crazy
1: my buddy
2: Patty.
1: Matt, my buddy Charlie, okay. Melanie, everybody. Thank you guys so much.
2: All right.
1: When we come back, we're going to give away our first prize of the week, 800-771-1025, Dirty Heads, 311, August 29th at the Amp. to whomever can correctly guess the worst movie came out in the last 5 to 10 years, starring an A-list actor or actress. It was gratuitous. It was disgusting. And it was pointless.
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0: I feel like television has ruined the movie industry because we're in an era right now of amazing television programs.
1: Yeah.
0: Incredible. When you think about the shows we have forgotten that have been great since the advent of streaming, look, we've had Breaking Bad and Better Call Saul, The Pitt more recently, The Wire, amazing television programs, movies, not so great. So last night, I'd just gotten done playing golf with my friends Todd and Chris. Thank you very much to Mark out at Seminole Lake Golf and Country Club for the hookup. Great course. Hot out there. And so stop by, grab some dinner, an acai bowl if you need to know what you don't. And I texted Sarah. I said, we're all caught up on all our shows. We finished everything we want to watch. We're going to watch Mr. In Between. But let's...
1: You haven't watched that yet.
0: No, we will, though.
1: Okay.
0: Let's watch a movie. She said, great. What do you want to watch? So I started looking at what's available on the home box office, on Netflix, on Hulu, all these things. What we watched was the most pointless, worthless, disturbing, gratuitous film starring an A-list actor or actress that I have ever seen. So much so that anyone who likes this movie, I would love to talk to them because I don't think they exist. I don't know how anyone could get done with this movie and go, well, that was a good movie. There are movies I'll watch that I don't like, but I go, I get why people like that. This was the opposite. I hated it, and I thought, how in the world does anyone finish this movie and go, oh, that was pretty good. Hello there, Drew Grab Alive. Who are you?
2: Mike.
0: Mike, what's up, buddy?
2: I'm just hanging out.
0: Me too.
2: The movie I'd like to guess would be Holmes and Watson, because I thought that movie was terrible.
0: Who?
2: Holmes and Watson.
0: No, I don't watch any of those Sherlock Holmes movies. Holmes and Watson? That's a movie?
1: I guess.
0: Holmes and Watson. Oh, God. Will Ferrell and John C. Reilly from 2018.
1: Oh.
0: Ugh.
1: Trying to get that stepbrother's rub back.
0: Yeah. No, thank you.
1: No.
0: Detective Sherlock Holmes and Dr. John Watson. No, there was nothing gratuitous or disgusting about this movie. Was gross, weird, way gratuitous, had some disturbing ass scenes, and I just have to wonder why in the hell this A-list actor or actress decided to do this film. Hello there. Who are you?
3: Hey, it's Tyler.
0: Hi, Tyler. What's up, bud?
3: Nothing, man. It's pouring down here in Bradenton, sitting in the rain.
0: All right. Be careful.
3: Oh, yeah. It's got to be Matthew McConaughey in Serenity. That movie was ridiculous. It had no plot line at all.
0: Serenity, Matthew. It wasn't that, but I'm looking it up right now.
1: McConaughey's done a couple of head scratchers.
3: It was one of those weird ones where you're like, what? Oh. At the end of the movie, you just say, what just happened, you know?
0: Yeah, I hate movies like that. I like a movie where it's like, what just happened, where you're trying to figure it out and it's worth it. But if it's what just happened, why did I watch this? Oh my God, this movie does look terrible, sir. 2019, Matthew McConaughey, Anne Hathaway, who's great, Jeremy Strong, Diane Lane, a fishing boat captain who is approached by his ex-wife to murder her abusive new husband. At least the plot sounds
1: like
0: it's interesting. When I tell you the plot of the movie we watched, you'll go, that's it? That's the movie? Hello there, who are you?
4: Andrea?
0: How you doing today, Andrea?
4: Hello. How are you doing?
0: I'm good. Did I say, how are you doing, and you said hello?
4: I might have.
0: Okay, just checking.
4: I'm better than some, worse than others, or worse than some, better than most.
0: I just like the hello answer better, I think. What's going on?
4: I'm actually at the funeral. I'm signing paperwork.
0: Wait, hold on one second. I'm sorry. There must be something wrong with the phone. Did you say you're at a funeral right now?
4: I had just left the funeral home.
0: Okay. What can we do for you?
4: I wanted to play the game. I still have my 3-year-old with me, my fiance, and that's who I have in my life now. And I'm okay with that. Like, I'm not okay. I understand now. Life is life. You know what I mean?
0: No, like, I don't.
1: Not at all.
4: I know there's good things in life, but you don't have to let it define you. You know, like, there's still good. There's always good.
0: Hold on one second. You don't have to let the good things define you?
4: You don't let that, the bad things. Like, I'm not going to let something, like, 2.5 years ago, my son, my 20-year-old was taken. I didn't let that define me. My father was taken on the 3rd by cancer, actually. And you know what? I'm not God, so I'm not the one that says what happens.
0: Are you sure?
4: I can't be mad at God.
0: You sure you're not God? You might be God.
4: I'm not.
0: All right.
4: Definitely not.
0: Thought you might be. No. Well, good. You sound like you got a really good perspective on everything.
4: You helped me a lot with that too.
0: Oh, thank you very much. Thank you. That's flattering. Who was the funeral for that you attended recently?
4: I'm actually planning it for my father.
0: You're planning a funeral for your father?
4: Yes, and I was at the funeral home signing all the paperwork for him. Yes.
0: And I gotta say, like, everyone needs to make a living somehow. The funeral industry, if you get into that industry, there has got to be something so deeply, philosophically, ethically wrong with you because you are prophetizing off of the worst moment in people's lives. Like, you have to figure out the right markup level for an infant-sized coffin so that you can exploit someone's grief at the worst moment of their life. Like, oh, do we mark it up 300% or 350% so that someone can bury their baby? Like, that's a supervillain origin story. That's not a career. Sorry, I can't stop working on comedy.
4: Yes, well, it's true, though.
0: All right, well, what movie do you think it was, Andrea?
4: Well, I was guessing there was one, and that I can't remember the name of, but these two girls.
0: Nope, that wasn't it. 800-771-1025.
1: You know, A-list starring movie that I don't understand how anybody could like it, in the way that you're talking about this film, is Oh Brother, Where Art Thou?
0: I can't get through it.
1: I bailed like 20 minutes in, and then I saw bits and pieces. I have no idea why anybody would sit down and watch that movie and say, hey, this is a great movie.
0: No. I've tried to watch it 10 times, and I fall asleep every damn time.
1: It's a phenomenally boring and nonsensical movie. And I know it's a riff off the whatever. But you know.
0: Life of the learning curve.
1: Yeah.
0: Hello, who are you?
5: Hey, Drew, it's Nick.
0: What's up, dude?
5: I'm thinking The Lighthouse, because I couldn't even finish it.
0: I don't know what that is. Who is in The Lighthouse?
1: Is that Pattinson?
5: Robert Pattinson and Willem Dafoe.
0: Yeah. Oh, I like Billy Dafoe, but no, that was not it. This is gratuitous. They say it's an erotic thriller. There was nothing thrilling or erotic about this.
1: You sure that's not Willem Dafoe's film?
0: Not quite sure. Hello, who are you? Maybe even two A-listers.
6: This is Greg.
0: What's up, dude?
6: When you said gratuitous, I had seen one that was matching that, so I'm hoping. Is it The Substance?
0: No, that's. I did not hate The Substance as much as I hated this movie. It's a great guess. Very similar. I thought The Substance at least had a really good concept. Like, the theme of The Substance being about aging actresses and how difficult it is for them to deal with up-and-coming young actresses. So Demi Moore, did you see The Substance?
1: I want to.
0: Yeah, clever.
1: And I understand it's going to be weird, but I'm in for it.
0: It's clever. They'll lose you in the last 10 minutes because of the over-the-top gore, but it's at least a great concept. This movie, there's nothing great about the concept. There's nothing great about this movie, but I did just read it was named one of the top 10 films that year by the National Board of Review, which I got to find out what the hell that is because these people are idiots. Hello, who are you?
7: My name is Tim. What's up, guys?
0: Hey, how you doing, pal?
7: I'm doing all right. Listen, I watched a movie yesterday on Netflix. Mm-hmm. I don't know if this is the one.
0: All right.
7: But I don't know. It was hard to get through. It was that girl from Pretty Woman.
0: No, not Julia Roberts. I know you're talking about that Leave the Day Behind or Leave the World Behind or whatever, but it was not that. Breaking news. Anthony, because Fauci's texts just got released, I guess.
1: Right.
0: Fauci privately warned of miscarriage risk linked to COVID vaccine while publicly claiming no issues. Hello, who are you?
8: Hey, Steve from Arcadia.
0: Hey, Steve, what's going on?
8: Hey, everybody's going to disagree with me, but I'm going to say it's got to be a Quentin Tarantino movie. And I don't know. The movies are good, and then at the end, it just ends, and then nothing happens, and they're horrible. The endings are always horrible.
0: Oh, I disagree. I like the ending of Pulp Fiction. I like the ending of Reservoir Dogs. I like the ending of Inglourious Basterds. Didn't like the ending of Django. Like the ending of Hateful Eight. Did not like anything about Once Upon a Time in Hollywood. Hello there. Who are you?
9: Hi there. My name is James.
0: James, guess this movie for me, please.
9: So we were watching a movie on Netflix, right? It was on Netflix.
0: Maybe.
9: With an A-list actor.
0: Could be Netflix. Could be so, home box office.
9: We were watching last night an A-lister, I guess.
0: Okay.
9: He's dead.
0: Oh.
9: But it was called The Lazarus Effect. And it had Paul Walker, but Paul Walker basically just the entire time had the same face, just in different juxtaposed situations.
0: Oh, no, wasn't that.
1: I'm not calling Paul Walker an A-lister, even when he was alive.
0: Yeah, I don't know about that.
1: he had a franchise. That was it.
0: This is very similar to The Substance. I will tell you it is an A-list actress. Similar kind of to The Substance, but way more gratuitous, way more pointless, disturbing as hell sex scenes. Hello, who are you?
10: This is Kathy.
0: Hi, Kathy.
10: Hey, was it The Obsession?
0: No, I loved Obsession. I thought that was great.
10: Oh my God, that was so crazy.
0: I loved it. I thought it was a fantastic movie, Kathy. I thought Obsession was one of the better horror thrillers I've seen in a while.
1: I got to get on that one.
10: All right.
0: You do. You'll love it. Thank you. One of the best jump scares in any movie I've ever seen. Really clever. Hello, who are you?
11: Hi, my name's Dave.
0: Hi, Dave. Steve, whatever you said.
11: Yeah, was it Apex? Charlize Theron.
0: Nope, not that one. I did see that. Didn't hate it. Hello, who are you?
12: Hey, Drew, this is Julio.
0: Hey, Julio, what's the movie?
12: This movie got to be Together.
0: No, it's not. Hello there, who are you?
13: Hello.
0: Hi. Two more and I'm going to give it away. Nobody wins.
13: WDED.
0: Get out of here. Hello there, Drew Grabo Live. Who are you? Hello? Hello there, Drew Grabo Live. How may we help you?
14: Hi. Yes, I guess the movie.
0: Please.
14: Okay. There was a movie I saw recently that had an A-lister in it. And I don't understand why he even did the movie. Maybe he lost a bet or owed a favor.
0: What's that?
14: That was Keanu Reeves, and the movie was called Neon Demon.
0: I never saw that one. I do love Keanu. But no, this was an actress. I will take three more, and then I will give away the movie, and no one will win a prize. Hello? Hello?
15: Hello?
0: Hi.
15: I believe I've called the wrong number. I'm sorry.
0: It happens. Hello there. How may we help you?
16: Hey, I have a really crappy movie that I think he may be talking about.
0: All right. What is it that he might be talking about?
16: So I just watched it last week, and I think it was called The Minute You Wake Up. It's got Morgan Freeman.
0: Nope. That's not it. Last call. Go ahead.
16: Is it Shell?
0: It's not. Let me give you the plot. Romy Mathis, the CEO of a robotic process automation company in New York City, is dissatisfied with her sex life with her husband, theater director Jacob. On the way to work one day, She is almost attacked by a loose dog until a young man named Samuel calms it down and returns it to its owner. He turns out to be an intern at Romy's company who picks her as his mentor through the company's mentorship program. He propositions her during a private... This movie sucks. Baby Girl. Baby Girl with Nicole Kidman. It's all about her getting with this intern who treats her like a baby girl, like he's a dom and she's a sub. The sex scenes are so disturbing. This movie is so pointless. It's the worst movie I've ever seen in my entire life starring an A-lister. Kidman, I don't know why she did this movie. The freaking exploitative sex scenes. She's lapping milk out of a bowl like a cat. It's the worst movie with an A-lister I've ever seen in my life. I don't know how anyone could enjoy this film. Nothing redeeming about it whatsoever.
1: So is it the sex, just humiliation sex?
0: Yeah. Like he's just like, you know, oh, you got to ask for it. Oh, you have to do whatever I tell you anytime. And he's like this young kid, and she's like this old lady getting Botox. It's freaking terrible. There's nothing like suspenseful about it. I'll give you the here's the ending, just because I don't want anybody to watch this movie. All right. A board member informs Romy that Samuel has taken a new job in Japan. He asks if she had anything to do with Samuel leaving, implying that he knows about the affair, and invites her to his house. Disgusted, Romy firmly states she is unafraid of him and orders him out. A while later, Romy and her husband have rekindled their romance and sex life. At home, they reenact the type of rough sex that Samuel introduced to Romy, and she climaxes while imagining Samuel playing with the dog that had attacked her in the hotel room that they had shared earlier in the film. What a steaming pile of fecal matter this film is.
1: For those reasons, I'm out.
0: There is just no way that anyone can tell me that they love this movie or even liked this movie. Good God. Keith Urban was absolutely right in fleeing that marriage because that dumb broad did this film. Terrible. I think Senning might have liked it. Flats Junkie said Senning loved that movie. He talked about it on air. I can't wait till he gets back. He's wrong on this one. He is wrong on this one.
1: So he was the one that kind of put the bug in your ear.
0: No, I forgot. I didn't even know that he had liked it. We just were scrolling and saw it, and I'm like, oh, this looks like it might be pretty good. One of the worst movies I've ever seen in my life. The worst movie starring an A-lister I've ever seen in my entire life. All right, we're going to come back and we're going to talk about the first day of school, because that's quite timely.
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0: Welcome to Setting Show. My name is John Setting. That man over there, the Brown Thrasher, a.k.a. Dizzy. Thank you for being here. You know, not really dwelling on anything, but I was just telling Diz, and I had the conversation with somebody else here today. Life does have a way. Yeah, the easy way to say it would be when it rains, it pours.
1: Yeah.
0: But it's more than that. It's like life just has a way sometimes of like testing you and pushing you, especially if you found yourself on like a good run. Not that you should just be waiting for the other shoe to drop if everything feels good in life. But sometimes when you've been on a hell of a run, life will hit you with some reality checks. And we gotta just power through, baby. It's all that we can do. And that is what we're going to be doing here today on this very program.
1: I feel like you're being tested, man. And, you know, you're going to come out the other side of it and it's all going to make sense.
0: Yeah, I surely do. I do hope so. I will tell you this. I don't mind saying it on the air. I'm going for ketamine tonight.
1: Oh!
0: Which I'm hoping...
1: After the show.
0: Yeah. During the show. I'm leaving right now. Spoiler alert. So I'm hoping that helps me, you know, figure some things out. But bottom line is, we're here and we got a hell of a program for you. If you want to find a way to interact, it's pretty damn easy. 800-771-1025. You can hit us up on social media at The John Senning, at Dizzy4Mayor. And you can also watch the program. There's a bunch of ways to do it. If you want to go to Facebook, if you want to go to theboatonline.com. But we like to push you to the Vroom Vroom Room, which means you're watching live on YouTube. All you got to do is look up 102.5 The Bone. And it's that simple. The letter will be red. Click on it and you'll be in there with all the other fine folks watching the program today. I wrote myself so many damn notes. So are you under the impression that most children are back to school as of today? Like, are all the schools back? It seems that way.
1: It feels that way, at least for sure in Tampa Bay area.
0: Do you feel like parents, because we were talking weeks and weeks ago about, I think it was a little clip I played, about how like our parents didn't really seem to change their life much when we were in school or not in school.
1: Yeah.
0: Like now, whether parents quit their jobs or go on a hiatus or whatever the hell, they have to hire nannies, leave, I don't know, people that work from home, it's even tougher. But it feels like now when kids go back to school, like the parents have just been spending the whole summer with their damn kids and they're just ready to put these little hellions back in the public school system.
1: Yeah, that's never happened to me. Like we would take, when we moved over here, we would take usually yearly trips, like once a year to Canada, and that would be, I guess, our little vacation. But my parents were working.
0: They were and I don't know when the time frame was of like when that was okay, because it feels like it was pretty damn early. But if there are parents out there celebrating that you're sending your children back off to school, I guess congratulations would be in order. And I know there are also a lot of people like it. Being in school being open and being off during the summer definitely affects the people that can and do listen. I know we'd like to believe that everybody out there, no matter what they're doing in life, they're going to find a way to listen. That's just not the case. A lot more people, traveling, sitting in car line, doing whatever the hell it is. So yeah. If you've been missing all summer long and you're now back in the mix, not actually in the mix, but in the mix of the program, welcome back. Thanks for being here. And we'll have Judge Juicy at 2:00. We've got a that thing today that I think is very, very good. I meant to text you and ask you if anybody talked about it yet. Did anybody, I didn't seem like it was widely reported. Anybody talk about the story that's bubbling on the internet about the people that got kicked out of the restaurant for smelling like weed?
1: No.
0: Okay, good. So no. We'll do that at 1:30. I do want to say, if you were listening to the program on Friday, shout out to Piper, and the dog Sable. They found this damn dog.
1: You posted on your thing.
0: You want to be positive in situations like this, and you believe they're going to find the dog. If you missed the story, this lady was pregnant. She was pregnant, flipped her car 3 times on MLK right here in St. Pete. She and the baby are okay, but during all of that, her dog flipped out of the car or broke free from the car. And I think I saw it was missing for 6 days.
1: Ooh, almost
0: it ended up being 6 days. And the people that found the dog had no idea. I've never personally seen in St. Pete. she's an influencer, so she's got a little bit of reach. She's got a reach of sorts, but I don't know that I've ever seen a dog search be so well organized and have so many people on board. I think it was like Saturday morning I woke up and they had teams. There was like teams of like red team, purple team, green team, and they had like certain corridors of St. Pete. And go figure, none of those people found the dog. This dog ended up being trying, it seemed as if it was trying to go back to its house.
2: Aww.
0: It ended up 3 blocks away from where it lives. And the way that it was explained is the dog was not doing great, probably just exhausted and just passed out on somebody's mat outside their front door.
1: Poor thing.
0: Those people had no idea. Had probably some of the only people in the MLK 4th Street corridor that didn't know about this dog. So they just were holding on to it. They had it for like a half a day, and I guess a little girl came by, a little girl neighbor, and was like, oh my God, that's the dog from the internet. And needless to say, they were reunited with their family, and that was a happy story. To have your dog missing that long, I'm sure you start losing hope. But shout out to Sable the dog, who's back with their parents.
1: I've lost Chaka once.
0: Oh, God.
1: He's ran twice.
0: Oh, geez.
1: One was when I was at my old place with Wyatt, and something fell in the garage, and he took off, and we found him pretty fast. The second time was when I was visiting my parents.
0: Oh, no.
1: And I can't remember why he took off that time. And he disappeared, like, neighborhood watch. That's how my mom found him.
0: Oh,
1: she, like,
0: really?
1: Put it out on one of those things.
0: Dude, see, you're always talking trash about me and my people, my next-door neighborhood watch people. And we're out there saving your dog.
1: And the people were like, oh, my God, yeah, the kids were, it sounded like they were going to keep him.
0: Yeah.
1: They found him, and the kids loved him. And they're like, can you bring him back tomorrow so the kids can say bye to him? I did not.
0: Dude, I wonder how much that happens. Like, there's such a, especially if you've got kids or something, if the dog is not microchipped, depending on where it's lost, but how many people just find somebody else's dog and then they're like, well, our dog now. We waited a day. We waited 2 days. And then once they, even if they see the post up somewhere, they're like, nah, it's been a week. This is our dog now.
1: He was chipped when I found him.
0: Oh, really?
1: And when I went and got him, they're like, yeah, no one's picked him up. So that's more of a reason. I was like, oh my God, someone abandoned him basically. So
0: that's crazy. Yeah. Dude, I saw another story out of Sarasota over the weekend. Somebody took, just like Betsy Ross, the story from St. Pete, somebody just dropped the dog off in the middle of a parking lot in a crate. I
1: hate that.
0: Overnight. And it's just like, a lot of bad people doing a lot of bad stuff out there. But shout out to Sable the dog. She's back home.
1: You would think, like, at the very least, if you're going to do that, put it at a shelter.
0: Like, at a shelter. Yeah. Like, just give it a fighting chance.
1: Yes.
0: Like, you're trying to do some semblance of the right thing. I did want to mention, I'm sure it was a topic of discussion yesterday, and I do apologize that I could not be here.
1: Comedy show?
0: Side Splitters.
1: Yeah.
0: On Saturday. What a great freaking time. And I'm sure it's been well documented. Drew Garabo absolutely freaking killed it.
1: Yeah.
0: Like I knew that he was working hard doing these open mics and he was taking it seriously. I still didn't know what to expect. And I mean, he was in his sweet spot on that stage. Like, you could tell he knew exactly what he wanted to do, and the crowd was so there for him that it was an amazing day. I thought all the comedians were pretty damn good. JJ Curry, he's got it. He's got the thing. And I mean, I've seen him. I saw him open up for Cam Patterson. I want to say I saw him on one other show. He's always so damn good, and he's even better now than he was when I saw him, you know, probably about a year ago. He's got that delivery that just makes you think he could make it. I know that it's tough, and there's a million people trying to make it in that business, but JJ Curry is the real deal.
1: He has one of those things where you could tell he's having a good time on stage, which makes it fun. I told this to Drew with him, like, I didn't know what to expect, and I don't mean that in a rude way. I just know, you know, there is a correlation between what we do and stand-up, but that doesn't mean you could be a stand-up comedian, a radio, and vice versa. I thought he did a great job.
0: He
1: seemed comfortable.
0: He did.
1: He didn't seem like at any point he was trying to figure out where he was going. He had a roadmap, and he got to his destination.
0: He probably could have went longer, too, to be honest with you. He probably could have went longer. And we'll ask him at 4 o'clock. I'm sure he already spilled, or 3 o'clock. I'm sure he's already spilled these deets, but I saw something online that leads me to believe he's, like, right in the game. Did he talk about that yesterday?
1: I don't know if he said it on air. Did he say it on air?
0: I don't know, but I saw a flyer online this morning that leads me to believe Drew Garabo is in the comedy game now, and I think you might be able to see him on Friday night in Brandon if that is true.
1: Unless with they other just, comedy greats.
0: Unless they just stole his likeness and put it on a flyer.
1: Just trying to sell tickets now on his name? Well, actually, it's free.
0: To get people there. I will say, shout out to the dude also in attendance on Saturday, Foodie Justice. Who, it was so funny that I saw him when I saw him, because, you know, I was waiting for the LCAP review to drop from Foodie Justice. And I think it dropped Saturday morning.
1: Yeah, it did.
0: Because you texted me first thing on Saturday morning. And as soon as I saw him, of course, I had to bust his balls. Yeah. You did my people wrong. You did them wrong. He's like, oh, I was real light on him. I even had you in the back of my mind when I was giving him my rating. You were not light on them, Foodie Justice. Yeah. I don't think. I mean, did you think he was light on them?
1: He went kind of hard.
0: Yeah, I will say in his defense, a couple things that I did notice from his video. He didn't. Everybody, you shouldn't have to get parameters when you go and order. But everybody who goes and orders the burger gets the Daily Double. It's just a thicker burger.
1: Yeah.
0: It comes on a better bun, I guess. I didn't even know they had another bun. He had problems with the bun. First of all, one of the reasons I love LCAP so much is because how great their toasted buns are. His bun did appear to be not toasted.
1: Yeah.
0: So if that was just an error, or maybe the smaller bun doesn't come with that, because
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1: Crumbling.
0: The bun was not up to par.
1: He
0: just was kind of touching the bun.
1: Yeah.
0: And again, I've never had a burger there with that bun. I've only ever had the big burger that comes with the big sesame seed bun. So.
1: Which is what I think I had.
0: Yeah,
1: I think
0: I matched that. We both had the Daily Double that day. So, you know, everybody's got their own opinion. Foodie Justice, you keep doing your thing. We did talk a little bit, and I don't know if Johnny was talking about having him on. I'm not sure if that's going to happen, but he was pitching bid ideas where he said he would come in here and bring the top three highest rated boiled peanuts in Tampa St. Pete.
1: I
0: would bring in my boiled peanuts, and we would see how they stack up.
1: See if they would match and
0: about
1: stuff.
0: About the greats here in Tampa. So we'll see.
1: Yeah.
0: I told you I was working on my recipe a little bit, so I feel like I need to be a little more certain. I can't have Foodie Justice coming in here and burying my boiled peanuts live on the air, which I think he would.
1: You think so? Well, if they were bad.
0: If they were not good. If they were not good, I think he would probably have, you know, he's got a reputation on the line to upkeep.
1: I will say this. Austin, he gives you a lot of crap for
0: All the goods, for all the stuff in the
1: 90%.
0: Where is Austin, by the way? Where is Austin?
1: His birthday was like 2 days ago,
0: where
1: too.
0: Where is Austin Walker?
1: I have no idea.
0: Totally disappeared.
1: Yeah.
0: He was, like, in the chat every day. He would text me. We did all the Trader Gator stuff. I mean, he was like in the fray, totally disappeared. Have no idea what he's doing or what is going on
1: with
0: him.
1: Did we piss him off?
0: I don't think that we did. Right. I don't know that we did anything to piss him off.
1: I think we did.
0: I mean, it feels, it's a little too much distance to say that it's just natural. Because he's doing his show like in another country or something.
1: Oh, he's not even in Cali right now?
0: Not at the moment.
1: Okay, that might be.
0: Oh, he's in Scotland.
1: Okay.
0: So he's been there for like a week, dude. Can't give him a pass for the last year.
1: I thought he lived there now.
0: No.
1: And he's doing shows out there.
0: He's doing his variety show in, I didn't even know where it was. I just had to Google it. It's in Scotland. Doing his variety show in Scotland.
1: So that's like, what, 6 hours ahead? 5 hours ahead?
0: It feels like you're making excuses for the guy now.
1: No, I'm not. Yeah. I'm surprised he's over there.
0: I don't know what he's up to. But yes, he would trash me for putting all of those fixins into my boiled peanuts.
1: But most of the ones I've seen Foodie Justice do have all the fixins in them.
0: Yeah, it... I think it just depends. I'm sure that there are certain places where you go and it's like it's just traditional. Don't put anything in it. But I mean, times change and people are always looking to elevate. The ones at what was the one? I brought it up. I think played the clip. The Berg Market. Dude, they got ones that got like ham bones and meat all up in it. Which I've never tried that just because Danielle doesn't eat meat. But I might have to do like a beef batch. Like put a big old. What if you put oxtails in there?
1: Don't play with me, man.
0: I mean,
1: can we do something like that?
0: I don't know if I'm well versed enough in the oxtail to pull it off.
1: Okay,
0: because I think you'd probably have to smoke it first or do something to it to make sure that it's falling off the bone.
1: Yeah,
0: rather than just boiling it in with the peanuts. But I got to tell you, dude, me and that Weber grill, we're getting very, very acquainted. And
1: yeah,
0: I pretty much have faith that I can smoke anything on planet Earth. On Sunday, I made undeniably the best wings I've ever made in my entire life at my house, and it was with the damn Weber. I smoked them for like 3 hours.
1: Ooh,
0: life changing, dude. I made this like compound butter with a bunch of different herbs, and I put the adobo chipotle peppers and like grinded them down.
1: Yeah,
0: and then I just brushed those on the wings as they were.
1: All right, I'm getting hungry.
0: Hold on, I gotta. I don't know if I can send it to you, but dude, this picture, you just got to see what these wings look like.
1: I love how you're always like, look at this photo. I never brought any for you to try. Just look at this photo. Tell me how good I'm eating.
0: Yeah. I mean, look at these wings, dude. Hold on. Let me get it. I'll just put it on a pause real quick. Stand by. Look at those bad boys.
1: Oh, they do look
0: good. Those look beautiful. Dude, I'm a Weber guy, dude. I do my TikTok is just all people chubbed up about Webers. Like, that's... I don't know. I mean, I'm sure I'll get another grill one day, but not anytime soon. I like to like that charcoal. I like the ceremonial venture of it all.
1: I like that you've been stepping up your cooking game ever since I like this show. You've been little by little doing new stuff.
0: Well, and lately, too, I just find myself just getting like, it's just easy to zone out and just get lost in it, especially when you got to like...
1: It's a passion.
0: Yeah, like light the charcoal. And I was always like, I don't want to do all that. I don't want to light the charcoal.
1: Now it's a thing.
0: Now I feed off of getting out there, getting my charcoal lit just right, and it's
1: nice. Like when you became a homeowner, now you take your lawn serious. It's the same way with this. Now I got a good grill, now I got to take the grilling serious.
0: Step by step, baby. I do need to start bringing more things in, though. Sharing the wealth a little bit.
1: It's because you're the one in the house that eats the meat, so where else is all this meat going?
0: You're not wrong. Yeah. You're really not. Dude, I felt so bad because the day that we bounced town on that Monday, that Sunday, I cooked up a picanha, and it was same thing. I put it on the smoker all day. This thing was melting in your mouth, delicious. And, of course, Monday came. We didn't think about anything, and we just got
1: out of Dodge
0: and left. And, dude, I think I was, like, on the plane, and I looked at Daniel. I said, I got that whole effing picanha in the fridge that I think I had, like, a couple slices off of. So, in due time, once I have the proper meal for you, I'll bring it in. This week, I'll bring in something.
1: Oh, I'm looking forward to it.
0: Feed the crew. Hold on. Let me look at my notes here. I don't want to forget anything. Oh, yeah. I wanted to bring this up. Danielle, last week, she listened. A lot of times she listens to the shows like after the fact. She'll catch like the replays.
1: Yeah.
0: So she, because she's so great, she was actually like writing me notes of things like for the show and things that happened on on the trip and stuff like that. So I think it was Friday night. I think we were actually up in the VIP at Janice, which shout out to everybody who came out to the Grunge Fest. Insane turnout. Slammed. That was wild. And she said, oh my God, I forgot to tell you, there's something you didn't talk about on the show, and it could be the one thing that you wish you talked about.
1: Oh.
0: And she's kind of right, just because of how insane it was. And if you are a lady and you do have a bachelorette party confession, I would be interested in hearing it. 800-771-1025. So I think I mentioned to you that we went to Nashville, specifically on Broadway, for whatever reason, I don't know if it was a good marketing campaign. I don't know what made it this way, but it is bachelorette party ground zero.
1: Okay.
0: Like if you went with like the boys, like if to any men out there that want to take a random trip and you're a bunch of poon hounds, I would think getting into Nashville and finding the right rowdy bachelorette party, that is just around every corner would be a gold mine.
1: It's like a mecca out there for this.
0: It's crazy, dude. And it's interesting because this happens to be, if you were listening last week, this is the bar we were sitting at right when those people were getting hit by the car. Crazy connection. But it was early in the day, dude. Like, it's somewhere between like 12 and 1. It's raining outside. There's like a group of old guys playing in a band. And I hadn't seen these girls until the band got up and did, hold on, let me play the song for you real quick to paint the picture. They do this song, and this group of bachelorettes comes out of nowhere, running, just running to the stage to sing Every Damn Word. Oh, God, I'm frozen over here.
1: Oh,
0: I'm frozen.
1: We could just
0: needless to say, it is Toby Keith, courtesy of the Red, White, and Blue. The American Girls and American. Are you there yet? Do you know what it is?
1: No. Nope.
0: Don't make me sing the whole thing because when you see Old Glory flying, there's a lot of men dead, so we can sleep at peace at night when we lay down. Are you with me yet?
1: No.
0: My daddy served in the army where he lost his right eye. And he flew a flag out in our yard till. Do you tell me you don't know this song? He wanted my mother, my brother, my sister, and me to grow up.
1: Pot it up.
0: It won't play for God's sake.
1: Put me on.
0: Oh, are you up? Okay.
1: Yeah, yeah. You got me?
0: Just running.
1: Oh, that's us. Hold on, hold on, hold on. That's us. That's us. Here we go.
0: Yes.
6: American girls. And American guys will always stand up.
0: You've never heard this?
1: Should I know it by now?
0: If you really wanted to get to the... There is a point that you would probably...

0: No.
1: Dude, they should have made you listen to this when you got your citizenship to the United States of America.
2: You're probably right. Sing a bar from this, yeah, and then we'll let you
1: wait,
2: in or not.
1: Right here, right here. This is where it kicks in.
3: Hey, Uncle Sam, put your name at the top of his list.
1: Nothing still. Jeez, that's more of a concern than anything. So needless to say, the band starts playing this, and out from the back of the bar runs this group of like 8 to 10 women, okay?
0: Okay?
1: And they're clearly in a bachelorette party. And then from that point on, they just kind of post up right in front of the stage. And there's probably like 6 to 7 very attractive, very young, blonde girls.
0: Yeah.
1: And then there is what appears to be probably the bride's grandma.

0: probably the mom, right? Well, at some point, they're having fun. They're singing the songs. At some point, somebody in the bachelorette party pulls out what can only be described as the biggest, fattest, most realistic looking dildo you've ever seen in your entire life.
1: Oh.
0: And at first, it's just kind of funny because they're just like waving it around. And the band is like making jokes about it. And they're like, yeah, I've never seen a Richard like that. You know, they're old guys. Well, at some point, things take an extreme turn with this giant dildo. And I don't know what to say and what not to say, but at about four different occasions, they stick it to the wall. And then these girls, one by one, start working this damn thing on the wall. And when I say, I mean,
1: no way. I'm talking
0: hitting themselves in the face with it, like insanity, to the point to where the band almost can't play anymore.
1: Yeah.
0: Like they're totally taken aback by what they are witnessing. And this goes on for a while.
1: This groom is a lucky man.
0: But the vision that will be stuck in my head until all of time. And I said, and let this be a fun idea for any of the girls out there, because I said this to my wife at the time. I said, how funny would it be if like one of the bridesmaids brought that giant dildo and then you had a camera hidden in the tip of it. And then at the end of the bachelorette party, you could like share all of the videos of what the giant penis captured. The craziest thing of all was the bride is there and she's like in this short little mini skirt thing and her friend pops it off the wall and begins to like ram. It's not really happening.
1: Okay.
0: But she's like ramming it. She's ramming this thing.
1: In the VIP or no, this front is door right entrance?
0: In front of this is no in the front door entrance. Okay. Which alone, okay, it's Nashville. Everybody's getting crazy. But the thing that was the craziest was she's
1: doing that, working it.
0: Jamming
1: yeah.
0: this thing. And dude, the grandma
1: is the biggest hype man.
0: Dude, she gets down. She's got her face 2 inches away from the giant lifelike member.
1: While it's being,
0: she's like,
1: to her sweet grandbaby.
0: Dude, she's like, go, girl, go. Like, she's cheering it on like it was, you know, the Daytona 500. I mean, it was just imagery that will be locked in my mind for the end of time. And you know what? I know that's what a bachelorette party is all about, but I wouldn't think as any lady ever that you'd want to be in that situation with your grandma.
1: No, Big Mama? Hell no.
0: Or your mom. And then after the fact, the grandma, you know, she didn't work it the way that everybody else worked it, but she's swinging it around, having fun with it. And I'm like, damn, bachelor. That's probably on the mild end of bachelorette parties and what really happens in this world.
1: Yes, I imagine so, that people have crazy stories when it comes to bachelorette parties. Like, yeah, that's when like you do all the debauchery. The guys that you, it's like, oh, we're on a strip club, one last ride. Girls, they make a whole event out of it.
0: I will say, I think if I had to try to put like numbers on it, especially when it's like a destination type getaway, because we noticed when we were leaving the Nashville airport, we saw like three or four different bachelorette groups coming in.
1: Oh.
0: And I would imagine, especially if these girls were, you could tell they were like probably fairly innocent. Most of them, they're from Minnesota and they flew in to be there for that. But I would bet that the numbers of, if not the bride getting railed by a rando, I bet you that the numbers are at least 95% of the time on those flyaways, one of the bachelorette party members are hooking up with some random dude. If not even higher than that.
1: I want to know what city has the most bachelorette parties.
0: Dude, I bet you it's Nashville.
1: What city do the most bachelorette parties?
0: I bet you it's Nashville. I mean, Vegas might be first. I bet you Nashville. I heard like Phoenix had
1: You're good.
0: Phoenix has a weird bachelorette party scene.
1: So let's see. Number one, Vegas, like you said. Number two, Nashville.
0: Yeah. Dude, it's like an undeniable thing. Like everywhere you go, there is a bachelorette party. Most of them sloppy drunk. This one just happened to have just a giant, probably 13-inch lifelike wiener that they were just manhandling amongst each other, which is just really a spectacle to see on a Friday morning.
1: Did you have a bachelor party?
0: No, we didn't do anything.
1: Oh.
0: We didn't do anything. First of all, it was COVID. It was COVID when we got married.
1: Was it really?
0: Yeah, we got married straight up COVID. Yeah, we got married like in the heart of COVID, October 2020. So we were like in the thick of it. So that was part of the reason why we went to the island. You know, we went to Little Gasparilla Island. Shout out to everybody that listens on Little Gasparilla Island.
1: Yeah, you didn't crash a car or something?
0: I crashed
1: a golf cart?
0: My golf cart, yes. I crashed the golf cart and ruined the guy's tiki

0: hand-carved tiki tower.
1: Didn't mention. You thought he wouldn't.
0: Yeah, what a dumbass I am. And the thing is, the thing that's crazy about that, I think that was the third or fourth time we rented that house. Like, we knew the guy.
1: Man.
0: Like, the guy had been so good to us.
1: Yeah.
0: And he was such a sweet guy. And the fact that I just thought that I was going to get away with it was just something. And I remember it so vividly because everybody was at the beach. All of our families were there. Everybody's on the beach. And I ran back by myself to get something from the house on the golf cart. And I just remember hitting it and being like, nobody's going to notice. Everybody noticed. And he went back and, well, I just.
1: There's cameras too, weren't there?
0: There were cameras. Yeah. And I will never forget because we left there and then we went right to the airport to fly to Michigan. We went up northern Michigan for our honeymoon of sorts. And I remember getting the text from the guy at the house saying like, hey, I saw the video. I know what you did. And I just want you to know, I think it was like $1,200. Like, it's going to be like $1,200. To fix the body of the... Because the other thing that's crazy, too, is you take for granted they're on an island. Like, they can't just take it somewhere.
1: Oh, that's
0: like,
1: true.
0: Like, they have to get it... They have to either... I think that include, like, getting it off of the island.
1: Yeah, like, so
0: they gotta,
1: it
0: they
1: off.
0: They got to get it
1: yeah.
0: off the island. And he's like, I'm not even going to worry about charging you for the damage you did to my tiki pole. But, you know...
1: But the cart needs
0: but
1: to...
0: But the cart
1: yeah.
0: needs to be right. So needless to say, we did all of that. And I don't even know what I would do. Like... I also feel like I've kind of done it all in a bunch of different ways. Like, I've been to all the strip clubs. I've been,
1: yeah.
0: like, there's nothing that screams. You want to know what I see guys do? I think it's out in Vegas, too, for a bachelor party. It looks fun. You can go and, like, drive tanks.
1: Drive tanks?
0: Yeah, or, like, heavy machinery.
1: Okay.
0: Like, you go to a place, and it's just, like, you get to drive a big-ass backhoe and, like, move stuff around. I know that's stupid, but,
1: yeah.
0: like, that's something off the wall that maybe I would be interested in for a bachelor party. And
1: yeah, mine would have to be something weird. Like, I agree with you. If I get married, I'm not going to do no strip clubs and stuff. That doesn't seem
0: It's like
1: fun.
0: We've all been. Yeah, if you want to go, you go. Like, it's just...
1: Maybe a hunting trip, but I don't really hunt.
0: Oh, what's something
1: that would
0: like
1: be kinda cool.
0: What's hunting like not hunting? I'm trying to think. Like, something a little off. What if about, like, spear fishing or something like that? Like, something that's like
1: yeah.
0: hunting, but just a little bit different. Spear fishing, that'd be a fun trip. Hold on, let me see if I can get my music back on here so we can take a break. We're going to step aside for a moment. When we come back, this story just seems to be starting to pop off on the internet. I pride myself on being a day ahead sometimes, and I think this might end up being a big story. It happened in Dallas, which I swear years ago we were talking about Dallas being very not weed friendly. Like there's stories like this that have popped up before. And it had to do with a group of people. Now, this one is multi-layered because a group of people went to eat at a restaurant. They are actively being kicked out because they smell like weed. The kicker is they say that's not possible. And this may be a racist situation.
1: Oh.
0: I'd like to lean more into the acceptability of being out in public at a fancy restaurant reeking of weed. And I'll play the audio. It's all caught on camera. I'll play the audio for you as well. Don't go anywhere. More Senning Show headed your way. Right here on 102.5 The Bone, Real Raw Radio.
2: Hey, I can forget you, girl, for good. 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
0: I gotta
2: my
0: say, a lot going on in my life as of late. 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

0: E.com. He's Tampa's injury attorney. Friendly reminder, make sure you're keeping it locked to the bone always, no matter what. But we're going to be giving away passes for the Senning Seawall Session. It is a private VIP acoustic performance by our dude, Dylan Catrone. It's going to be right there on the seawall on the water in Clearwater, right behind the Bay Care Sound. And you can go to theboneonline.com. You can register that way. But I believe starting tomorrow during the program, you're going to be hearing voicemails that Dylan Catrone left for me. I guess he's been trying to get a hold of me. As soon as you hear a voicemail from Dylan Catrone, caller number 7 will get a pair of passes to the private acoustic performance. So go register on the website, but also be locked in and ready to give us a call when you hear that voicemail. It's going to be a good time. And that is September 4th, Friday, September 4th. Yellow Card headlining water parks and Dylan Catrone. So the first piece of news is pretty much a good piece of news. And there's something about this that just shows you how dogs like adapt so much better than humans, and how maybe they don't think of pain the same way that that we do. While his days of chasing bad guys might be over, Polk County Sheriff's canine Ace made a special return to the operations center on Tuesday. And I just got to say, I watched the video about 15 times. He looks as happy as ever. He's got a big old goofy smile on. They had to take one of his legs. I'm burying the lead. They took one of his legs. But dude, three-legged dogs just kind of blow my mind, because like this dog had four legs like a week ago, and here he is on three. Just, I'm sure he's not loving life, but he seems to be fairly unbothered. And they took him into see Grady Judd. I think I might have the clip of him seeing Grady Judd. Stand by. Here's a little good news before I, you know, give you more bad news, to say the least. Stand by.
1: Listen. We are so proud of Natalie and Ace. They stood in the gap between good and evil, and they saved three deputies' lives. That's why we're so proud of him. He did so good, and we couldn't have done it without the handler. She is absolutely the very best. Prayers are answered because Ace is alive, and my deputies are not injured. And the question from Natalie is, how soon can I get back to work? And we're going to make that just as soon as Ace heals up. She's got to give you some TLC right now.
0: Shout out to Ace. Shout out to Natalie. And I got to say, when I first saw that story, I didn't know how it was going to go down for Ace. He's one leg down, but he's officially retired. And shout out to Ace. I sent you a video, Diz.
2: Yeah, I
0: said, did you start watching it? Is there any way you can turn that
2: of
0: towards
2: course.
0: Just Call Mo DeWitt and show him that video? I don't know if either of you have ever heard of this story. I started seeing it coming across on social media probably within the last week, and I didn't realize that it was an older story. To give you the breakdown of what happens in the video, this guy is pulled over, up for debate whether or not he actually ran a red light. The cop pulls him out of the car. Starts by giving him what can only be described as the most aggressive search you've ever seen.
2: Insane.
0: He puts both his hands down the dude's front pants and looks like he just starts working his junk. Like, it is aggressive. The guy, it's hard to see exactly what happens, but at some point during this very, very aggressive search, the guy kind of starts like writhing around. Like, he puts his hands up and he kind of starts maybe resisting a little bit, maybe. That is when the deputy attempts probably some version of like a German suplex, and he throws the guy backwards. And when he does so, the guy's momentum almost like throws him back onto his feet. And before anything can really happen, in the way that the video looks to me, the guy appears to turn and start running away. The officer shoots the guy. He shoots and kills the guy.
2: He killed him.
0: That guy died.
2: He was getting far. He got shot.
0: He collapsed.
3: Okay. He's still running after he got shot there.
0: He made it a little bit, and then he did collapse and die. And the details of this story are, this happened in September 14th, 2022. And the thought of what it would be like for the family, dude, they got zero information, nothing. All they didn't, the police would not tell the family what happened, how it happened. They didn't see the body cam footage. The body cam footage was not released until very, very recently because they filed a separate lawsuit. So some of the questions I have for you, Mo, is I guess, so a grand jury decides initially not to indict this guy. I don't know that I necessarily understand what a grand jury is. Who is on a grand jury? And is it like localized, like people from the local area?
3: I mean, it depends if it's in federal court or state court, but it's just like a jury essentially. But the biggest difference with a grand jury versus a regular jury is a grand jury is only hearing evidence from the prosecution. So it's a one-sided case. And a lot of times they'll use a grand jury to basically, if the state attorney or the prosecutor doesn't want to make a charging decision, they can utilize the grand jury and then basically they can kind of wipe their hands clean of it and say, well, the grand jury indicted them, which isn't necessarily true because, I mean, the grand jury did indict them, but they indicted them based on the evidence only presented by the prosecution.
0: So who is, like, as far as where this was in Rusk County in East Texas. So, like, I look at that video and I go, at the very least, I think there should be a hearing on what happened here. I mean, the guy, you guys both watched, Iz, you just watched the video. Like, what is your takeaway on when he decided that he needed to shoot that guy? Keep in mind, this guy had no weapon. He had no weapon. They did say after the fact that he had a pipe in his pocket,
2: like, and a crack pipe.
0: It was a meth pipe of sorts.
2: Okay,
0: he had that in his pocket, and the officer said that when he was in the process of patting him down, he felt something, and that's where the guy got fidgety. So he thought that he might have a gun. That's pretty much his whole basis for an excuse, was that he felt something in his pocket, and when he felt it, the guy started jumping around.
2: I mean, it looks like his hands, like you said, they were both in the front of his pants. I doubt that he hit a pistol there, dude, in the front of his boxers. I don't know. That just seems weird. The guy was definitely squirreled. I mean, the officer was suplexed him and all this, and he took off running. Not the greatest idea. Ran into a mailbox as he was running. That was kind of funny. But it doesn't seem like it warrants shooting.
0: Yeah, and I think it's just
2: was there audio? Because I can't tell.
0: There is audio.
2: And he tells him to stop before I shoot and all that, or no?
0: Hold on. I'll give it a – I don't know if it's going to do anything for us here, but I'll give it a play and see what the audio sounds like. It just – to me, and I watched it a bunch of times, it looks like – and they deemed it not. It looks to me like he shot the guy as he was running away.
2: Yes.
0: But he did shoot him, I think, center mass, one shot in the chest.
2: Oh, good shot.
0: He's down the guy – it should not be ignored how down this guy's pants the cop was.
2: Insane,
0: like,
2: amount.
0: I've seen a lot of pat downs, a lot of versions of a pat down. This dude takes two hands. Like, I'm just telling you what it looks like. It looks like he just puts his hands inside this guy's pants and just starts juggling his balls.
2: Yes.
0: Like, he's got two hands got deep here. Down in his pants, like, aggressively juggling this dude around. Throws him to his stomach.
4: Get out.
0: Yeah, that guy was actively running away.
2: Yes.
0: when he shot him in the chest. So the update, and that's what's crazy. So I started seeing these videos and I'm like, what the hell's up with this story? Let me see. So, and Mo, this is where I'm going to need your help again.
2: Wait, real quick question. Yeah. Shot him in the back.
0: No, it was that when he's kind of.
2: So when he flips and rolls him, he immediately shoots him.
0: He shot him like
2: before the guy took off.
0: He was kind of backpedaling.
2: Oh,
0: if you look
2: okay.
0: at it, he's kind of
2: okay.
0: backpedaling / getting his bearings before he turns. And I think he shot him in that split moment. So the mother filed a federal lawsuit against the officer saying that her son's constitutional rights were violated. A federal lawsuit against this guy, will that only be for money? Or could this guy go to prison based on this case?
3: Well, I mean, if it's a federal lawsuit, typically it's probably a civil lawsuit.
0: Okay.
3: And maybe I missed part of it, but it doesn't sound like they brought any criminal charges.
0: No. Yet. So the grand jury decided not to indict. A bunch of people sat in a room, saw that video, and then said, nope, we're going to let this guy completely walk free.
3: Which I would, and typically grand juries are sealed, but at least the proceedings are closed off to the public. But I would have loved to have been in that room and heard the prosecution's arguments as to why, quote unquote, they were trying to indict him, because I have a feeling they may have also put some defenses out there as part of their,
5: like, you're saying the evidence. Prosecution was not 100% in on prosecuting the guy because a little home cooking.
3: I never want to accuse anyone of anything, but we look at this video.
2: Yeah.
3: I don't really see how that's a justified shooting myself. Maybe there's more to the story. I'm sure the officer could have testified. He thought the guy had a weapon. He felt a weapon when he was patting him down, or some other reason as to why the shooting was justified. But, from the plain footage of the video, the guy's running away and you shot him as he's running from you.
5: It's really, and obviously in police shootings like this, there's usually a lot of racial context and things like this. Yeah. I don't think I said it out loud. This is a white guy.
2: Yeah, it's a white on white.
5: This is a white on white deal. But it is just terrifying, because I think it's so easy sometimes for these cops to get away with stuff. This is the worst of the worst. Like, to think that this guy, I didn't even tell you what could be the worst part. Dude, his fellow officers show up and the body cam is still running. And I have not heard this myself, but it's all sorts of articles about it. He says, just smoked that dude.
2: Oh,
5: that was,
2: man,
5: like one of the first things he said to the,
2: like, he's playing Call of Duty
5: to one of the responding officers. But the update on it is that this guy was trying to appeal, I guess, this federal lawsuit. It was denied.
2: When does internal affairs jump into stuff like this?
5: Because that's a good question.
2: I imagine, like, they would see this and go, well, we got to investigate this. We got to question this guy. Like, does it happen before it goes to, like, a federal thing? And
3: well, I mean, internal affairs is basically the administrative action, right? So that's basically you getting in trouble at work. It's sort of like your HR to some degree. They're going to investigate it internally and see if any, police procedures were violated. At the same time, a separate criminal investigation can occur as well.
2: Okay.
3: They can work together, and internal affairs may say, well, we're going to go ahead and suspend the guy and refer it over for criminal review with the state attorney's office or the prosecutor's office, and we'll wait to hear back from them before we move forward. But, with the prosecutor, they have to prove a case beyond a reasonable doubt. With internal affairs, they just have to prove that a procedure of the police department or the sheriff's office was violated. So it's a much lower threshold. So he could have still received some sort of reprimand or training or suspension on the internal affairs side. But yet the criminal side, they decided not to pursue criminal charges.
2: And they obviously found no weapon, you said, right?
5: No weapon. And so, it kind of gets down in the weeds from a legal perspective here. So 2023, this mother filed the federal lawsuit alleging that her son's constitutional rights were violated. In January of 2025, a magistrate judge in the Eastern District of Texas denied the officer's request for qualified immunity, which I don't know what makes that something that you can lean into. Because the grand jury already said they weren't going to indict him, do you somehow have built-in immunity to any other lawsuits or charges at that point?
3: Well, I mean, what qualified immunity in this case, so now we're talking about a civil case. So they brought what we call a 1983 claim, which is basically excessive force, things like that. Those are brought in federal court under it's called 1983 claim because that's the statute number. And so here the officer's defense to that was, no, I was operating qualified immunity, meaning that I was just operating within the guidelines of my job. I was doing what I was supposed to do. And basically saying, if this was a justified shooting, let's say, he was acting in self-defense. Let's say the video showed that this guy pulled out a gun as he was running and shooting back, and the officer shot and killed him, right? So then qualified immunity there would apply, because the officer can't be sued in civil court because there's a clearly established law that he's justified in doing that shooting, if that makes sense.
5: Right.
3: I'm not explaining that real well, but basically because he's acting within the scope and course of his employment and of his work as a police officer, he was faced with a deadly threat. He responded appropriately. Qualified immunity would apply. Here, the court said, nope, it's not a clear-cut case of qualified immunity, so we're denying that. Doesn't mean he can't raise it again at trial and raise that had a reasonable
5: defense. I think he did. And so he did some version of it. So in January, he gets denied the request for qualified immunity. And then on Wednesday, the U.S. Court of Appeals dismissed his, I guess, another appeal regarding qualified immunity, a legal doctrine that can shield government officials, including law enforcement. And they pretty much came out and said, per the video, we can understand why this would be seen as an unjustified shooting at this point. Yeah. So it maybe is only going to cost him money, and it's pretty damn scary. According to a report, he was conducting a pat down when Randall allegedly attempted to conceal contraband identified as a meth pipe in his waistband. The report states the struggle ensued, leaving Iverson in a tactically compromised position on the ground with no other choice other than to shoot. He shot him in the upper torso where he died, and he died on the scene from his injuries.
2: I will say that was a quick draw by that cop.
5: One shot, too. And I guess the guy was months away from retiring. He's now retired. So he's living off of, the dime of probably taxpayers a little bit on that retirement fund. So
2: he's like, can't wait to smoke someone before I leave.
5: Yeah, it's, and I'm not saying that it's not getting a big run because it's not racial, but I am surprised that it's not a bigger story just based on how horrific it is. I just think the average person watches that and you go, well, yeah, that should go to, at the very least, that should go to trial. Like, there's a cover-up afoot, it feels to me.
3: I mean, well, when you watch the video, though, it does look like the guy survived because he keeps running.
2: Adrenaline.
3: Yeah, maybe it's not as...
5: it doesn't hit you quite that way. They say that he tried to render aid, but the guy did die in the scene.
2: Also, he was possibly on meth.
5: He was on a little bit of meth.
3: It's a great way to shed some pounds.
2: Yeah.
5: It'll keep you going, dude. A little bit of meth.
3: Definitely keep you going.
5: Absolutely.
3: Take a shot.
5: Keep you going. He is Mo DeWitt. Just call MOE.com. If you missed me say it earlier, against everybody's wishes, ask for forgiveness, not permission. We will be giving the details of the Just Call Mo Grand Prix in the very, very near future. This is, I'm just going to say, it's going to be a tough ticket to get. We're not going to be able to fit a bunch of people in that are going to be able to race. So make sure that you're staying tuned. We'll give you a heads up a day's notice before Mo comes in the next time, because that'll be the day that we announce the website. There'll be a specific website where you go to and get signed up. We're going to be at a very legit go-kart track racing and having a bunch of fun. So we look forward to seeing you all out there. Just know that that will be announced sometime, probably in the next 10 days at the very, very least. So anything that you need, he's justcallmo.com. And he's Tampa's injury attorney. Happens to be a sweet, sweet man as well. I can only hope that one day, will you be bringing your wife to the go-kart event?
3: What now?
5: Your wife.
3: My wife.
5: Will you be bringing her to the go?
3: I don't know. I don't know.
5: Let me ask you this, and I hate to pry. You took a phone call during the commercial break. Was that your wife?
3: I can't reveal that kind of information. It was a very important business call.
2: Because I think it was John. He said, I love you.
5: No, he was talking about what he was taking out of the freezer for dinner tonight. It was not a business call. And I thought, you know what? This is going to be the moment. He's going to put her on speakerphone and go, I feel so bad for not introducing you to my friend, John Senning. He hosts the show that I travel hours away for to go see and visit.
2: What if she was like, oh, that's the guy you complain about?
5: That's the prick you
2: told
5: me.
2: He laughed too hard about that.
5: That's the prick you told me that you wanted to make sure you didn't introduce me to on Saturday.
2: That's the complainer you always say whines. That's Mo's words, not mine.
5: The only thing I complained about was my card and not being introduced to Mo's wife.
2: Two things
5: I got. Well, you don't have to complain because you got both of them.
2: That's true, I did.
5: Exactly. Wait till you're on the dark side with me and you got to live. You got to live this. This life.
2: It's hard times.
5: I'm sorry to put you on the spot here. What can I do with my Just Call Mo VIP card?
3: Oh, I get you. I mean, you have access to everything already, obviously, but you get first access to merch, events. We get free merch. We get discount codes, all sorts of stuff.
5: All right, dude. My house is, by the way, just popping with Just Call Mo gear. Just so you know, you're on my fridge. I just got the oven mitt now is a new staple.
3: Oven mitt's nice. I like that oven mitt.
5: The oven mitt is a new staple out at the grill. So the king of merch as well. Just call MOE.com. We're lucky to know him. And congrats on the amazing event. I mean, that's
3: great. Thank you for everyone who came out.
5: I know you've done them out in Orlando and they've done well, but this one, I would say, for the first time was a massive, massive success. And we had a hell of a time. So hopefully one day, Just Call Mo Comedy Jam Tampa Part 2.
3: Absolutely.
5: You never know.
3: I'd love to do it.
5: Stay tuned for details on the Just Call Mo Grand Prix. When we come back, there's a few different things I want to get into. I got some personal stuff about something that I did last night that I wanted to chat about. But Diz sent along a list that just took me back. It took me back to my childhood of what I'd imagine for us millennials, probably right next to MTV, our most watched television station. I don't know if kids are still watching it today, but the top 10 of the greatest shows on this very specific channel. We'll do that and a bunch more. Coming up next on More Sending Show. 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

0: for John Senning. There's Diz. John will ideally be back with you tomorrow. I'm here to keep you company. 800-771-1025. I am looking for fast food fanatics. I've been out of that game for a hot minute. The closest I'll get is if Sarah and I are feeling a little naughty and we'll hit like a Dairy Queen for a Blizzard or Culver's for one of their mixers. But as far as burgers and chicken sandwiches go, I'm out of that game.
1: Oh, man, that sucks.
0: So I need to hear from people who are Wendy's fans. This is not a D's Nuts joke.
1: Okay, okay.
0: Or Burger King fans. Because I have not been to either in a long time. And I was very surprised to find out Wendy's is no longer the second largest burger chain after a six-year run. Man, I'm talking to people who are old like me. When Wendy's was like first a thing, I was probably 9, 10 years old. And you would sit at the tables that had like laminated newspaper headlines. The coolest thing was you could watch them cooking your burgers. And typically by the time you ordered and went down this way, they had your hot burger ready. There was just something really, really special about it. I have always, always preferred the BK Lounge to Mickey D's. Just, I don't know. I'm a weirdo. I've always liked Pepsi better than Coke. I've always liked Burger King more than McDonald's. But from what I hear, Burger King's quality of food and service in the last 10 years or so has fallen off a cliff.
1: That's what I thought.
0: I thought that, like, when I saw that Wendy's had given up its number two spot, I was quite surprised because does it mean that Wendy's has fallen off even more?
1: Oh, it must. I mean, that's how the numbers work, I would imagine.
0: Yeah, Burger King dethrones struggling Wendy's six-year run as America's second largest burger. Look, no one's ever going to touch McDonald's in this country. Ray Kroc is a genius because he went to the McDonald brothers, I think back in like the 40s or 50s. All they served was milkshakes. And I think Ray Kroc either sold milkshake material or fixed milkshake machines or something like that because he saw their success and he was like, what if you sold burgers? And they're like, we don't want to sell burgers. He's like, how about I buy you and we sell burgers? And so Ray Kroc bought the McDonald's brothers out of business. And since then, America loves consistency. And you know that the Big Mac you get in Orlando or Tampa or Miami or Tallahassee going to be the same Big Mac that you get in San Francisco, Denver, Maine, etc. Consistency is what it's all about. There's not a person on the planet who thinks that the best burger you can get is a quarter pounder with cheese, right? Like you may not want to pay more money for an artisan burger, and I certainly don't blame you. But there ain't nobody who eats a quarter pounder with cheese and goes, oh, yeah, oh, that's the best burger in the history of burgers.
1: No, I used to be a big quarter pounder with cheese guy, and then I fell off it. And now if I go to McDonald's, I'll just get like a double cheeseburger.
0: Yeah, again, I'm out of that game. I used to be in that game big time. I used to love Burger King, McDonald's, Wendy's, Arby's, all of them. But I have found the more you focus on your health, the less you're going to spend time in drive-thrus.
1: Yep.
0: But I want to hear somebody make a strong case for the BK Lounge or a strong case for Wendy's. 800-771-1025.
1: Do we know off the top what's more expensive? Because I feel like Burger King's more expensive than Wendy's. Am I wrong on that?
0: I don't know. I'm going to have to look. So what's a comparable burger? The Whopper would be like what? Do they still have the Big Classic at Wendy's?
1: Oh, I don't even know what the Big Classic is.
0: Oh, okay. I guess they don't still have that. I have not gotten a burger. Well, Xander for a while when he was like 15, 16. Loved that Baconator.
1: Oh, yeah, yeah. Baconator was huge. But that's Wendy's.
0: Yeah. Okay. So I would get it for him, but I was never even remotely tempted to get anything for myself. So I liked that. I'm like, good. Yeah, I'll get you something at Wendy's because there's nothing there that's going to jump out at me and go, oh, hey, get this, loser.
1: Yeah, well, the Baconator is pretty good. But then, yeah, they have the Wendy's single, double, and then triple, which that's insane to me. It's just the same burger with more patties. And the patties, as much as I like to crap on Burger King, I think the patties at Burger King have more flavor than the patties at Wendy's.
0: I agree. Burger King, where I worked when I was like 15, 16, you would get the frozen patties, put them through the broiler and steamer, and when they came out on the other end, it was as if somebody had cooked a burger on a frickin' outdoor grill. The smell, amazing. Hello, who are you?
2: Hey, this is Mac.
0: Hi, Mac. By your voice, you might be a Wendy's guy.
1: I'm saying McDonald's guy.
0: What's your fast food burger?
2: I worked at Wendy's. Okay. I did work at Wendy's, but I prefer Burger King, actually.
0: Okay.
2: But so one thing I wanted to share was I'm in here in Southwest Florida, and there are different type of Burger Kings. So if you get an older Burger King, like one off of 17 over there, I think it's like Bartow area.
0: Okay.
2: They use one of the older burners, which actually has a better smell and the broiler to it.
0: Oh.
2: If you go to the newer ones, they use gas. They use the gas or electric ones that don't put out the better flavor and the smells.
0: Very interesting.
2: So there are two different versions of the Burger King that you get to.
0: You're a man who knows his burgers. What would you say would be the Wendy's equivalent of the Whopper? Would it be the single?
2: It would be the single.
0: All right.
2: But it's cooked differently. It's on a grill instead of a broiler.
0: Sure. But I'm just looking for like the comparable burger so I can price them out to see, you know, who costs more money. Because the Wendy's, they got all kinds of stuff now. They got the pretzel bacon pub cheeseburger, pretzel bacon pub triple cheeseburger. But the Dave single, as I'm looking at it right now in Oldsmar, Florida, you're going to pay $5.79 for a Dave single, which in today's economy does not really seem that bad. So I'm going to look up.
2: I think the Whopper is like almost like $6 or $7.
1: I thought it was more than that.
0: Christ! Remember when they used to just do the nine? Yeah, you're right. Whopper, just the sandwich.
1: Oh, just the sandwich.
0: $5.99. So
2: $5.99.
0: 20 cents more Whopper over the Dave single. They're comparable. There's always been something about the damn Whopper. They used to do 99-cent Whoppers when I was a kid.
1: And really?
0: I would eat two of those bad boys and not even think about it. What's the most caloric burger you can get at Wendy's? Here we go. You get yourself a triple, a pretzel bacon pub triple cheeseburger, $10.79, and it will set you back 1,430 calories.
1: Oh my God. That sounds like way too much stuff. First of all, how are you biting all of that?
0: That's a great point.
1: Can you mash that?
0: Unhinge your jaw.
1: Yeah, that's insane to me.
0: My buddy and the greatest server in the entire Tampa Bay area, my man Tyler, over at the Landon, used to be with Burns, used to be with Ocean Prime. Culver's guy. And I didn't even think about the Culver's Butterburger. I guarantee you that is a pricier burger than the other ones, but sometimes, you know, you get what you pay for.
1: All these fast food places, and we've spoke about this tons of times, it's you're better off going to a restaurant like a Red Robin and stuff because you're paying the same prices and you're going to get a better quality burger in those restaurants.
0: You're absolutely right. And oh man, you can customize your bun at Culver's. You can get a lightly toasted buttered Kaiser bun, a lightly toasted butter brioche bun, a gluten-free bun. Man, you build all this stuff. But like you said, a Fridays, a Bennigan's, a Red Robin. Yeah.
1: Even a Steak and Shake. I'll go to Steak and Shake and get a burger there. Yeah.
0: Dude, a Frisco melt?
1: Yeah, or like the garlic burger or something. Yeah, I like the garlic burger.
0: Hello there. Who are you?
3: Your favorite fish sandwich guy.
0: What's up, dude?
3: What's happening?
0: Everything's good.
3: I'm not a fast food person, but when I was, did you ever try that 7 at 7 from Steak and Shake?
0: Oh, no, the 7x7. What was that, like seven patties?
3: Seven patties, seven pieces of cheese, dude.
1: That's way too much.
0: There's no way in hell you ate one of those, my guy.
1: Oh, that looks disgusting.
3: I tried, and I didn't finish it. I didn't finish it, but I tried. I ain't going to lie, I tried.
0: Oh, man, seven patties.
3: I paid for it.
0: Seven slices of cheese on a single bun, range from 10 to 14 bucks, and packed 13 to 1,600 calories.
1: Hey, clog your arteries right now. That's what it's basically saying.
0: I'm glad you're still with us.
3: I'm surprised I'm still with us, man. I can't believe I tried that.
0: Well, now, thank God, we're on the grouper sandwiches, my dude.
3: Yes, we are, and I'm still waiting till September, boy. Countdown.
0: Heard. Great speaking with you, my guy.
3: Yes, sir.
0: Thanks, man. Take it easy. 800-771-1025. Somebody in the YouTube chat, mid-blink, brought up a great point. These days, going to a fast food joint is almost as expensive as going to a sit-down joint.
1: Yeah.
0: There's really no upside in going to a drive-thru other than sheer convenience.
1: If you want to go to the McDonald's and all these things and still kind of see the price point that you will pay for stuff, you have to get the app. That's what they force you to do now. Because if you get the app, things are cheaper on the app than if you go buy it in the drive-thru or in the store.
0: That's how they get you. I like the Impossible Whopper. I'm not going to lie. I think the Impossible Burger Patty,
1: yeah,
0: you know, it's just as good as red meat.
1: Yeah, John says Danielle swears by that. Like, dude, she loves that one.
0: They're so good, and you can get them at Giggle Waters in Safety Harbor. You can get any of their burgers with an Impossible Burger. And I had to ask our waitress three times last time. I'm like, I'm sorry to ask again. Could you just please go back in the kitchen to make sure this is an Impossible Patty?
1: Because you thought it was a regular patty?
0: No way. Yeah. But it was, and it was amazing.
1: Is that Giggle Waters is the burger JP comes for every time he's here.
0: Oh, really?
1: Did you know that?
0: No.
1: I think it's a burger. I don't think it's a sandwich they do there or melt, but he says every time he comes to Tampa, he goes to Giggle Waters and he gets a burger there because they have something that he just absolutely loves there.
0: Oh, I got to talk to Rachel and Richie about that. They're the owners and they're good friends of mine. They would love to talk to him.
1: Yeah, you were telling me because of that dinner and the movie thing that they had. We still have to figure it out.
0: Oh, dude, we got to get that done.
4: Hell yeah.
0: What?
4: Hey, this is PC Dubs.
0: No, it's not.
4: No, it totally is, bro. I'm driving home from work right now. I got up early today.
0: No, it's not. You've got a different voice than Plant City Will.
4: No, this is Plant City Will, man. Listen, I just wanted to tell you two things. One, I'm a Burger King fan all day. Really, I think I like Burger King better than Wendy's because Wendy's has the AI menu now.
0: What?
4: I just don't like.
0: Wait. What does that mean? An AI menu?
4: It means you drive up to the menu and you don't even speak to a real person anymore. You got a little robot there. Like most McDonald's have them now, too.
1: Oh, an AI server.
0: Yeah, okay. Not a menu, AI but like server, the person talking to you. Yeah, no, I think all burger places are going to that where like you're not ordering from the person in the window. You're ordering from some call center somewhere, and then they switch you over. So it's like, well, I'm going to McDonald's, man. Take your order, please. Yeah, I'll take an egg and muffin and a big breakfast. Okay, I'll have that for you at the window. Like, what happened to the last robot that I was just talking to?
4: Yeah, and then, I haven't been to a single Burger King like that yet. But one last thing real quick. Could I give a shout-out?
0: No. 800-771-1025 is our number. No, you may not.
1: What do you think this is?
0: Come on, man.
1: This is a public access TV?
0: Birthday shout-out radio?
1: Yeah.
0: Hello there. Welcome to Sounding Show. My name is Drew Garabo. He's Dizzy. Who are you?
5: Hey, Drew, what's up, Dizzy? My name's Kevin.
0: Hey,
5: Drew,
0: Kevin. How you doing,
5: Dizzy?
0: What's up?
5: I'm telling you right now, the 3 for $10.99 at Chili's, the ham, you get a salad and or unlimited chips and salsa. The hamburger is unbelievable.
0: So you're telling me you can get a burger and two sides for $10.99 at Chili's right now?
5: And a drink, Drew. Oh, my God. I took my first bite, and the bun alone was delicious. And then I bit into the hamburger. Oh, my God, Drew. I'm telling you, unlimited, you get a salad or unlimited chips and salsa. You get fries and a hamburger and a drink. It is the best burger you'll ever have, Drew.
0: I'm looking that up. I don't know about the best burger out there, but I'm looking it up now.
5: About the Burger King thing, too, I listened to the professional hamburger guy in the morning, and I actually tried it. He talked really highly about the Burger King at the Whopper at the Burger King, and I wasn't too impressed by it.
0: Okay.
6: But
0: thanks for letting us know.
6: Drew.
1: Good talk.
0: I think he means Geo, the burger guy. He does know his burgers. 800-771-1025. When Arby's came out with the Meat Mountain, Geo and I decided we were going to try it live on the air. And I will tell you, I've never been so disgusted with a sandwich in my entire life. 8 different kinds of meat and 2 cheeses on a star-cut bun. This is disgusting, Diz. This is all on one burger. 2 fried chicken tenders, roast turkey, pit smoked ham, corned beef, 13-hour smoked brisket, USDA choice Angus steak, roast beef,
1: There's peckers on it?
0: Pepper bacon.
1: Oh, okay.
0: It's a lot different than pecker bacon.
1: Yeah.
0: Pepper bacon, Swiss cheese, and cheddar cheese placed beneath the meat layers. Barf.
1: That's too much. That's way too much.
0: Yeah, 2 of us ate it, and it was a repulsive feeling. Can't recommend it. Don't eat a triple either. Come on. Value life. Hello, it's Sending Show. Who are you?
7: Hi, this is Danny in Newport Richie. How you doing, guys?
0: What up, Danny?
7: Hey, out of the burgers, man, Burger King, they've really turned that Whopper around, man. I don't know if it's a new mayonnaise or whatnot, but it's actually, like, packaged nice and, like, presentable.
0: Okay.
7: Not just, like, smushed in a container, yeah, so.
0: There's something to that because they have overtaken Wendy's as the number 2 burger in the nation. You know, Burger King used to be a solid number 2, and then they became a running number 2 and plummeted, and Wendy's took that spot. So you're telling me the Whopper... It's a solid burger.
7: I'm turning out. It's definitely number 1 right now in my market.
0: All right. Oh, very good. Okay. Plus, you get onion rings. How much? Okay. I hate DoorDash because of all the fees and everything.
1: Yeah.
0: I'm just going to look and see.
1: Got it this weekend like an idiot.
0: Me too. I hate it. Like,
1: what was your excuse? You just want to go drive?
0: No, Sarah wanted a chicken Caesar from Carrabba's.
1: Oh.
0: And I didn't feel like going out to get one, so I ordered one on DoorDash.
1: Yeah.
0: When I say that this chicken Caesar salad costs $37 all total, that is not an exaggeration.
1: Ooh. I got Chinese food. I didn't do all that.
0: You made the right choice. All right, Burger King. Let's see how much a Whopper. What's your guess like with a $1 tip delivered here? Using Express, how much is it going to be out the door?
1: Ooh, $28.
0: $28. I'm gonna take the under on that. Let's see, Whopper Junior meal, just the burger.
1: Oh, just the burger.
0: Just a burger.
1: $17.
0: Okay, here we go. Just a burger. Not going to add anything on. Add to order. $7.19 before we throw in any fees.
1: Okay.
0: Now I want a Whopper. Let's see. Continue. We'll go Express plus $2.99. With a $2.25 tip, it would be $20.08.
1: Oh, I should have stuck with my other. It was closer with my other answer. God.
0: $20 freaking dollars for a Whopper.
1: Man. God. DoorDash be making money.
0: They sure do, man. They definitely know how to capitalize on the laziness of Americans.
1: Yeah.
0: Oh, hello. Who are you?
8: Hey, how's it going?
0: What's up?
8: Hey, so do you guys remember like about 10 or 15 years ago when you go to McDonald's, you get the McGangbang? It was like a chicken sandwich inside the burger?
0: Yes, we're aware of what it is. They've never offered that on their menu. It's just juvenile people like yourself prefer to call it that. But if you go up to their window and order that, they will tell you they don't know what you're talking about.
8: Okay. I got you, man. I'm sorry, man.
0: It's okay. And I don't know why you'd want chicken and burgers together. That's disgusting, but you do you, guy. Hello there. Welcome to Senning Show. I'm Drew Garabo, filling in for John Senning. Who are you?
9: Hey, it's Dirty G.
1: Ew.
0: Done dirt cheap. What's up, Dirty G?
9: Hey, you know, it's actually a good deal to go out to eat again. You spend about $20 at McDonald's, and you can go to Chili's and get a 2-for-1 deal. But you know what really grinds my gears, man? It's going out to eat, and you got the breach boother. You know? What's that? The booth breacher just trying to you know, get into my conversations and
0: trust me when I say that I don't think you've ever had a conversation worth intruding upon. Yeah. I don't mean that in an insulting way. I just mean that anyone sitting near you in a restaurant would never hear anything you're talking about and go, hey, I want to be a part of whatever this guy's doing.
9: Well, yeah, usually I'm talking about your radio station and no one really knows what I'm talking about.
0: Good comeback, guy. Are you referring to like 10 years ago when I talked about a lady breaching the booth at a restaurant where I was dining?
9: No, I don't listen to your show.
0: You're listening to it right now.
9: It was an accident.
1: Accident.
0: How old of a man might you be?
9: Old enough, I guess.
0: Are you in?
9: I'm immature.
0: Me too. But, it keeps you young. Are you inebriated on a Monday, or are you just slow?
9: No, slow.
0: Okay.
9: Yeah.
0: That's what I figured. You could be stone cold sober and just this slow. All right. Anything else we can do for you?
9: No.
0: Nope. Thank you. 800-771-1025.
1: Ironic that he's talking about booth breach and then he booth breached the show. Just joined in on something we didn't want him in on. Like, oh God, this prick.
0: I asked him that because there was a lady.
1: He was drunk though. I don't care what he says. He was drunk.
0: Yeah, absolutely. There was a lady. I don't remember the restaurant, but I was eating with a young lady and this lady came over the booth and she's like, are you Drew Garabo? Like over the booth, not around the booth, but over. She's sitting here. We're sitting here over the booth. Are you Drew Garabo? I was like, yeah, I sure am. Hi, I'm a big fan. Okay, thank you very much. Appreciate that. Having some lunch with this nice lady friend of mine. Go back to talking. She goes, I'm sorry. Could you say hi to my 11-year-old kid?
1: Oh, no way. No way.
0: And I look. I'm like, are you effing kidding me? And I said the F word. She goes, don't curse like that in front of my child. I'm like, I didn't ask to talk to your child. That was a thing. I cannot remember the restaurant to save my life, but I had the booth breach. Don't breach the booth. Now, I have changed my opinion on something dining-wise. I used to be very opposed to same side sitting. Now, fewer things I enjoy more than Sarah and I sitting on the same side of a booth looking out at the same restaurant.
1: Because
0: You know, then we get to
1: people watch.
0: Oh, look at that guy's watch. Oh, look at that. You know, great watch, blah, blah, blah. But like if she's sitting across from me, I have to go, all right, don't look now. Yeah. But same side sitting's rad. Hello there. Welcome to Sending Show.
6: I'm changing my safe word from Garrett.
0: Get out of here. Hello there. Sending Show.
6: Hey, Drew. It's Greg. How are you?
0: Oh, Greg, very well. Thank you very much. How are you, buddy?
6: Oh, I'm doing pretty good. I was driving. I'm actually doing DoorDash now, but I wanted to call and give you
1: two.
6: That, yeah, two Whoppers. I was talking. That's pretty crazy.

0: I see. So you just get it from like the deliver end. You don't see all those fees that like people pay for. That's interesting.
1: Yeah, I've heard crazy stories about people paying $90 to have something delivered to the beach. But at our end, it's either $2 or $1 as the base plus whatever you tip.
0: Interesting. All right. We'll keep slinging that food. Yes, go ahead.
1: The other thing was Burger King was my favorite, too. And I had one time I asked them to do one like well done. And if it's the gas place, they'll send it through the grill again. Oh. And it'll taste just like they did in the 90s.
0: Oh.
1: So if you were a fan back in the day,
0: yeah,
1: and it's kind of gotten more wobbly and soybean-like, but if you have it sent through again, it tastes right, just like it did back in the day.
0: I'll be damned. Thank you very much.
2: You saw that Shake Shack, they have this new policy they do. If you go buy something from their kiosk, and when you start pricing it all out and you go to pay and it says tip, if you don't leave a tip, it will put the price up in the items.
0: I saw the story. And there are people who say that that's not the case. There are people who say that it's misleading because they do dynamic pricing where things cost more late night.
2: Oh,
0: so that person like happened to be here. Their wallet jumped to the late night pricing, which made a lot more sense because I was like, there's no way Shake Shack is doing that.
2: I was like, they're trying to lose business immediately? Right.
0: Shake Shack is crazy expensive.
2: It is. It's not worth it.
0: Insane. No, I don't think a burger
2: unless
0: is.
2: They want to sponsor us, then I'll
0: right. Then I'll be like, wow, oh, this burger is so worth it.
2: Yeah, why would you eat here? It's perfect.
0: When I worked at Burger King, this is before the age of like digital ordering and whatnot. So when you ran register, you had to call out what the person was ordering to the people in the back.
2: Was it nicknames or was it literally?
0: Oh no,
2: like,
0: what it said is like, I'll have a Whopper with cheese, no onion. Whopper with cheese, no onion. What else would you like? I love it. Onion rings. Onion rings. And you had to call it back so the people in the back knew what to make. It was the weirdest thing.
2: That is weird.
0: So I would always mess with everybody in the back. I'd be like, Whopper, onion, ketchup.
2: Oh, what a hell.
0: I've always been this way. All right. I believe a bunch of different areas in Hillsborough County went back to school today. I have no idea what time the car line is. I think it should be maybe about now. So if you're sitting in the car line, we got a bona fide car line topic.
2: Ooh.
0: Back to school, just for you fine parents out there.
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11: 1-800-747-3733. Everything you know, I wish I could. I'm so
0: welcome back to Setting Show. Thanks for being here. I'm John Setting. He's Dizzy.
11: Yeah, just young, dumb,
0: you can hit us up on social media at the

0: you didn't know, 1025 The Bone on YouTube. Subscribe when that little circle is red, which it'll start being red at about 6 a.m. with the Mike Calta Show, and be red all the way till about 7 o'clock at the end of Drew Garabo Live. Appreciate everybody who chats and fights and all of the different things people do in there every single day. So I don't know. I know that there is this craze happening, and I don't know enough about it. I know that a lot of the people at Elevate Gym, shout out to the crew over there, St. Pete .fit, they like swear by these newfangled energy drinks, and I don't think they have
1: fangled. You said,
0: well, I don't know what that word means. Newfangled, meaning it's like a new thing. Oh, where okay. There's a, I want to say the place is called Storm, and there's one in like on West Shore, and maybe another one in Tampa. One's coming to St. Pete, and there's some sort of like caffeinated fruity cocktail. I don't believe that they have Red Bull in them, but this new beverage line that they're about to drop at McDonald's a few days ago, before they announced it was official, I saw this little thing pop up on TikTok, and it pretty much said this is going to be the biggest thing to hit McDonald's in years. Let me play this real quick. Let me hit a button, if I may. If I may.
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4: 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America.
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0: So I don't know who this is marketed towards. You're like you don't really drink energy drinks though. Like not on the reg. Like you're not like pounding a Monster every day or anything like that.
1: No, and if I do, it's very like if I drink a Red Bull, it's mixed with rum and stuff like that. That's usually what I do. I drink like a C4 maybe sometimes.
0: With a little bit of booze, I can understand.
1: Yeah.
0: McDonald's is launching an energy drink for the first time. The fast food chain is adding the Red Bull Dragonberry Energizer to menus starting, I believe, next week. The new drink blends Red Bull's original flavor with blue raspberry syrup and freeze-dried dragon fruit. Customers who want a reduced sugar version can also substitute Red Bull Zero as their as the base. 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They loved the Red Bull Dragonberry Energizer when we first tested it in the U.S., so we're bringing it nationwide. There is this whole crafted soda thing. You know about Swig? Have you heard about this?
1: I know Ben.
0: No, not Ben Swig. I don't think he has his hand in this at all. This place, I think, is kind of taking the world by storm as well. I think they put one up in Lutz, and it's all like these dirty sodas. It's where you go, and I guess it's similar to the theory of like the old soda jerk, where you can just get different flavors mixed up, and they swirl it up right on the spot. And I know when they opened that one in Lutz and they opened one in Bradenton, they were lined around the block to get one. I think there is just, it must be the kids. It must be whoever the hell it is, Gen Z, Gen Alpha, whoever the hell's pushing things these days, that are interested in these like mixed dirty sodas, which this dragon fruit one doesn't have cream in it, but we were just talking about the Taco Bell dirty soda where a lot of it is like a bunch of different flavors and then they add a little bit of cream in it and it just gets wild. I don't know where the craze came from.
1: Yeah, I tried it at Taco Bell. It was pretty good. And then the other day I had McDonald's and I got it. I wasn't a fan anymore. I was like, I'm over this drink already, to be honest. Energy drinks, though, adding Red Bull to McDonald's seems insane. Just off the calories you're already eating with McDonald's. Now you're adding all this sugar, like, you're going to get obese very easily.
0: Well, you know, I feel like you're throwing shade at my culture of the people who drink sodas with their McDonald's breakfast. The dirty soda concept. So this, I'm talking about the Swig place that I just mentioned. The menu features customized soda mixed with syrups, creams, and purees. The concept grew directly out of Utah's regional culture. Oh, crazy. So it was started by the Mormons. It was started by the Mormons, and because the Church of Latter-day Saints prohibits alcohol and coffee, these specialized soda shops became huge all over Utah, and they've gotten so popular that now they're popping them up all over the country. And I think there's at least two, one in Lutz and one in Bradenton, where you can get these dirty sodas.
1: Who would have ever thought that it was a religious group to stir this up get people all hype over a drink?
0: You gotta, dude, when you can't booze or drink coffee, you gotta find something to bring yourself a little bit of joy. I feel like the chain pizza game is like at the bottom of the barrel right now. Like if I'm just going off of vibes alone, I feel like there's not one chain pizza that like has the people on their side. Like I think,
1: really?
0: I think certain people have their favorites.
1: Okay.
0: But I think overall, especially if you're talking to anybody who has a general appreciation for food, people turn their nose up at the majority of chain pizza.
1: Okay.
0: And there is a list that you sent to me. It is the 6 worst pizza chains in America.
1: What is your top one before we get into the list? Like franchise, because obviously I'm sure you like mom and pops more.
0: Yeah,
1: but
0: from a chain perspective, that's a tough one. I feel
1: really.
0: I feel like Domino's is probably near the bottom of the barrel.
1: Okay, but that's your favorite.
0: Oh no! You're saying what is my favorite?
1: Yeah, I thought you
0: wanted me to give you my my worst.
1: Yeah, that's why we say Domino's. I made a face. I was like, God, that's
0: wondered.
1: A
0: I thought
1: thing.
0: I was gonna be like, dude, you love Domino's. What the hell wrong with you? This one is just on the cusp because it is a chain that's still growing, but it is a chain and it's big and it's around the country. But without a shadow of a doubt, Jets Pizza.
1: That's a good pick. I didn't even think of Jets, and that's probably why, because they're still growing.
0: Yeah, and they're still, like, here in St. Pete, I cannot believe they have not penetrated St. Pete. There's not one in St. Pete. There's one, they're not
1: really
0: this side of St. Pete. There is one down towards the beach. It's down towards Madeira Beach.
1: Okay.
0: And maybe there's one over towards Tyrone, but I don't even know if that's true.
1: Like, there's been a couple times I've been at Janus for events. And in the VIP, they had Jets Pizza. I always thought it was in St. Pete somewhere.
0: Are you sure?
1: Yes.
0: I would actually like to fight you on that.
1: Well, for sure, one was during the punch-out. I remember
0: it vividly. I can see that. And I think that was, we had a really, really, really good relationship with the Jets Pizza out in Carrollwood area.
1: Okay.
0: And they were bringing, I believe the dude's name was Joe. Shout out to Joe if he's still out there. They were bringing food to everything that we did. So that might work. Just because I know that when you're in those suites, that pizza comes from the pizza place downstairs.
1: Yeah. Most of the time.
0: But I guess there's one in Clearwater, one in Bay Pines, and I guess there are a couple around here.
1: Oh, there is?
0: Not when I say around here, I pretty much mean like 4th Street corridor and beyond.
1: Yeah, I mean,
0: it still would probably be 20 minutes to the nearest Jets Pizza.
1: My go-to is Hungry Howie's.
0: Hungry Howie's is pretty damn good. Do I want to bring it up? I'm going to bring it up. I mentioned to you how I've been following that Instagram page that outs all of the terrible violations from the health department.
1: Yeah.
0: Dude, the page that was the post that was on my algorithm that made me start following the page was the report on the 4th Street Hungry House. Bugs, rodent droppings, the whole deal. So I'm sorry to ruin that for anybody who enjoys your 4th Street Hungry Howies, but
1: I get mine from Citrus Park near Sickles High School.
0: Do you go? You go all the way on the crust? You do the? I believe it's the turbo crust where you just get all of the flavors all together on your crust.
1: That seems like too much. I get the garlic butter crust.
0: I can't believe nobody else on a mainstream level is like doing a proper flavored crust or giving you options. Hungry Howie's still the OG. Has the market cornered on letting you pick a bunch of different flavors for your crust.
1: Yeah, I would like an everything bagel crust. Well, that might be nice.
0: That sounds really nice.
1: Listen, I'm hungry.
0: These are the 6 worst pizza chains in America. And the first one on the list, I don't see it enough, and I can't tell you the last time I had it. I thought and feel like people have a soft spot for this. Maybe it's because the malls died, so it's dying right there with them. That is Sbarro's Pizza. When you think this chain must be dead, you walk into a mall food court and boom, they're still alive. I don't really remember much about them. I just know that they were in malls. They had like a buffet of sorts where you went up and could pick a bunch of different stuff. So I don't feel informed enough to tell you whether or not I think Sbarro sucks, but it is rated one of the worst 6, and The big complaint is that the pizza sits under the light and dries out, and by the time you eat it, you're going to bust a tooth.
1: That was exactly where my mind was going. Like, it's a slice style place. You can get the whole pies. Probably, yep. They're probably very overpriced, but the style, the single slice, it does suck. It's been under the lights forever. No one really goes there.
0: Nobody goes to the mall. So people are going to the mall food court even less.
1: But even when I was a teenager, I feel like people weren't really going there because, like, there's so many better options. Why would you just get a slice of pizza? That's not even that good.
0: I thought for a minute, long, long ago, I remember when this place first popped up in Michigan, I thought it was really, really good. And so we're going back to like 2002, 2001 when I had it for the first time. They used to serve it in the, shout out to anybody from Flint, Michigan that knows about the IMA Sports Arena. They used to serve it at the sports arena. And I was like, oh, damn, this is good stuff. Now they've fallen from grace. Papa John himself was fired from Papa John for some racist remarks, and it has earned its place on this list as one of the worst six chains for pizza in the United States of America.
1: I don't ever remember eating Papa John's and really being like, damn, that was good pizza. It's decent.
0: I think the garlic butter sauce probably got them through some dark times. Like, people were like, oh, damn, look, it comes with a fun sauce, and we can dip it in that. Once you lost the Papa, you lost me.
1: I just feel like it doesn't have flavor. That's probably where they put the garlic thing in. So you go, now you can actually have flavor with your pizza.
0: You got to rip the peppuccine and squirt the juice on there, too. And then, just cover up the pizza flavor with all the sauces we give you. next on the list, and I haven't been here forever. To me, this is a child's game, and this is the game of maybe when you're in high school or college and you're hungover or stoned out of your mind, and that is CeCe's Pizza Buffet. Oh, I thought you were a fan.
1: No.
0: Oh, I thought you were a regular at CeCe's.
1: No, I haven't. I've only... Like, honestly, I thought it was discontinued until, I was with...
0: you got the kid. Yes. You take kids
1: We went to CeCe's, and I was like, I didn't even know this existed anymore. The only good thing about CeCe's, I don't want to say good, the only decent thing, edible thing, I think, is their desserts.
0: Oh, do they have, like, the apple pie pizza?
1: Yeah, those type of things. All the other regular pizzas suck to me.
0: We did have a pro tip, which I don't know if a lot of people did or didn't do it, because this obviously says the same thing as Sbarro's. Most of that stuff sitting under the lamp, and it's just crustified and dead by the time you eat it. But the pro tip when we would go there was, as soon as we walked in, we'd have some crazy order, and they will just make you a pizza. They'll just make you a fresh pizza.
1: What do you mean?
0: Like, there's people behind the counter, and you go, hey, can I get a sausage, pepperoni, green pepper, and an onion? And they'll just make you a whole pizza and bring it to you.
1: For the
0: price of admission.
1: That's a little better. Okay, maybe I could get down with that, but again, CeCe's like... It just tastes crappy when you eat it, though.
0: They're doing the best they can. Yeah. Also on the list, and I've had this, it's probably been a couple years, but I remember there's a smell that comes along with this pizza in this place that I feel like when you smell it, it makes you feel the way that you want to feel about pizza, but I just don't know that the pizza ever lived up to it, and that's Chuck E. Cheese.
1: Oh, I can't remember. Yeah. It's been so long since my parents, I don't think, ever took us to a Chuck E. Cheese. I've only been there for birthday parties. And I don't remember ever like going ape crap over their pizza.
0: There was a controversy years and years ago, and I loved it so much, was that there was a belief that Chuck E. Cheese would take pizzas like off the table. So you go there with your kids, and you have like three pieces of pizza left. They would take it back, and then they would piece together pizzas, the pieces of other people's pizzas, like with leftover stuff from the buffet. I don't really know if that was true, but they went through that controversy. And then the other thing was, they did like a ghost kitchen where you would go on to like Uber Eats or whatever, and it would say Pasquale's Pizza, and you would think you were ordering from a pizza place.
1: Yeah.
0: And it's just Chuck E. Cheese. It's just Chuck E. Cheese delivering you the damn pizza.
1: I've never heard any of this stuff before, but again, I wasn't big in the Chuck E. Cheese, and I think when I was at the age for Chuck E. Cheese, I think I was still in Canada, we had like a knockoff version.
0: Was it DZ Discovery Zone? DZ Discovery Zone.
1: Maybe. I don't remember the name.
0: Could be a kid.
1: DZ?
0: I don't know if I made the song up, but yeah, I'll do. DZ Discovery Zone was off the chain.
1: Yeah, I think it was this, to be honest.
0: That was like, they put, with the play place setup, or whatever the hell you call that, they put Chuck E. Cheese to shame. Dude, they had that roller slide. Did the place you're thinking of have the roller slide, where it was like the bars on the rollers, and you would go down this big ass slide?
1: I remember that.
0: Feels like the signature move. RIP to the ball pit, by the way, dude. I don't think anybody's rocking a ball pit anymore.
1: Yeah, you can't. After COVID. Yeah, they definitely eliminated
0: it. I think they decided it was just too disgusting, and probably in this day and age, people leaving like dirty needles and stuff in the ball pit. So
1: I don't think it was actually dirty needles, because I don't think there's crackheads shooting up in them. You know what it was? It was because who likes the ball pits the most, and it's kind of there for it's toddlers.
0: They go poo-poo in there?
1: Yes, and sometimes they would take off their pull-ups or diapers, and the employees would find them.
0: Oh, God.
1: Yeah, you can't just buy a bunch of new balls. So
0: I will tell you, man, we had a place. It was called Huckleberry Junction. It was like the ripoff of Chuck E. Cheese. They had the little animatronic band and everything, and it was the weirdest thing you'd ever seen. You can barely explain it, dude. It was like a... Imagine like the floor in a grocery store. That's the best way that I can explain it. Like that tile floor. Dude, there was a slide that was probably as wide as this whole console here, and it was made like of that.
1: Tile?
0: And it was huge. And you would go up to this big platform, and like 30 kids could go down it at the same time.
1: And you fly down it,
0: and it all emptied out right into the ball pit.
1: That's pretty fun.
0: That's pretty fun. Rapid fire, the last two. Pizza Hut, I think they've been having a little bit of a glow up because one of the franchisees brought back, the dining inside the store. Yeah, they put the red roofs back on. They put the checkered tablecloths on and the video games and the red cups. And I think they're having a moment. But for the most part, Pizza Hut, much like everything, has been a fall from grace.
1: And didn't it, like, Pizza Hut basically become a place where people just got wings and stuff from because they partnered with someone and they just sold wings?
0: Were they with Wingstop for a minute?
1: I don't know if it's Wingstop. It's Wing something though. I want to
0: Wing place. Wing
1: pizza and wing.
0: Yeah, but it's a Pizza Hut. Pizza Hut not anywhere on a list of chain places that I would like to go first.
1: I even feel like back in the day, Pizza Hut was overrated.
0: Dude, when you used to go there and you would get it in that big black pan with like the crispy ass edges, like I can smell it, I can feel it. I remember what that was like, but I don't know the last time that I've had a positive feeling about a Pizza Hut.
1: I feel like I could be wrong about this, but one of the things I liked about Pizza Hut as a younger kid, they were like the innovators of like, what about stuffed crust?
0: Yeah, dude, they were. They were like getting real, real wild with it. And the last one on the list, I agree with 100%, and it pains me more than any other chain on the list because growing up, this place was to me on another level, and it's probably because I come from the homeland of Little Caesars. We were served Little Caesars pizza every day for lunch at school. The Hot and Ready when they first started popping were great, and now they are. It's tough to find a Little Caesars that's even like functioning. I think I really have grown to realize if you didn't grow up in Michigan, then for the most part, Little Caesars is looked down upon.
1: It is, but it is good for like a cheap, good pizza. Like I remember when I was up in Canada, when I went back for college, me and my girl at the time, we would get the Hot and Ready's all the time. And we'd get two because she didn't really like the ones I liked. I didn't like the ones she went. And you'd be able to tell when you go in which ones you would get. Like I would look and I'd go, oh, that one's been there forever. Let me get a new hot one.
0: The couple times, because every once in a while I go, let me relive my childhood. Let me go. I feel like they're just not cooking the pizzas. Like they're doing them like Hot and Ready, and then you get this soggy ass old soft pizza. So
1: I didn't think about that, but you are kind of right. It's not really crisp at the bottom of those things.
0: It used to be. So R.I.P. Little Caesars. I miss you very much. You ever watch Detroiters?
1: Yeah, you put me on. Once I watched the first two episodes, I think I just blew through it the whole season.
0: Dude, we have been rewatching a bit of it, and they have that episode because they use like almost all Detroit based businesses in the show.
1: I love that.
0: And there's the episode where they get the Little Caesars account, and I don't know if you remember, he gets hit in the back of the head with the football while he's talking to the lady that runs the marketing department, and he's like, pizza, pizza. And then they make a whole commercial about him, and he's pissed off about it. I just watched that a couple days ago. It made me remember what pizza.
1: Yeah, that show ended kind of quick, too. They had some great episodes, too.
0: I thought for sure they were going to come back. I thought once Tim Robinson hit with I Think You Should Leave, I thought that that Netflix or somebody was going to bring that show back, and it never really happened. The other dude, drawing a blank on his name, the other Detroiter, the black dude, he's got a big movie coming out with John Cena.
1: Sam Richardson.
0: Yeah, Sam Richardson, who that's his name in the show too. He's got a big time movie coming out with John Cena. So,
1: oh, really?
0: Yeah, he might be onto some big stuff.
1: Maybe that was it too, because I know he played. I didn't watch the show, but he was big in like Veep and stuff. So maybe he was so busy with his projects they couldn't even just do the show.
0: It could be. And now Tim Robinson's doing movies and shows and everything in between. I think the Chair Company's coming back for another season.
1: That's good.
0: I'm going to hold off. We'll hit it tomorrow on the list of drinks that are connected to every single state. We'll do it tomorrow in Fatboy News. I wanted to see if I had hold on. Is this? I don't know if this is alphabetic here. I was going to see if I could just give you Florida to get. Oh, duh, Florida. It's orange juice.
1: Yeah,
0: we knew that. I do love Like, there's so many on this list that are like sodas that you've never heard of that are only in certain states. I love like being in a state you've never been to, and then you go up to the little refrigerator and there's like sodas that you've never heard of in your whole damn life.
1: It kind of reminds me of when I was young and I went to the Epcot place and it has the sodas from different parts of the world. You drink and you're like, oh, this is kind of amazing. Why don't we have that here?
0: It's around here. I had had it before. But when we were traveling around North Carolina in different spots, dude, Cheerwine was everywhere. Okay. And that's pretty damn good. As somebody who likes the Pibs and the Dr. Peppers of the world, Cheerwine's a damn fine soda.
1: I think for tomorrow with this drink thing, we should come up with our own, obviously not orange juice. That should be a Florida.
0: For the Florida?
1: One. Yeah, yeah.
0: All right, don't go anywhere. When we come back, it's time for John's Joints. Lots to get into today. Man, the Flock camera situation went from zero. I feel like it was about a month ago. People just started talking about it on social media. Now, every day, and I've got two of them, when it comes to police officers misusing the Flock cameras. I think that's too many, and we got to just squash it all no matter what. But these are wild, wild stories I want to talk about with the Flock cameras. And I don't know if you saw this. We touched on briefly a couple weeks ago with JoJo about Ariana Grande and how she is wasted away and looks like she's sick. Did you see the newest celebrity who popped up yesterday?
1: Let me say it.
0: No.
1: Yeah, yeah.
0: Skin and bones.
1: Yeah.
0: And, you know, I know that it's wrong to comment on people's body and all of that. I think in situations like this, people need to speak up because something is probably wrong. And the fugitive that was loose in the Tampa Bay area, I've got an update for you. All that and a bunch more. Coming up next, we'll be joined by Drew Garabo, and we'll hit John's Joints. Keep it locked right here to 102.5 The Bone. As of right now, no luck, because every time we try to talk, we blow up. Because if I knew then what I know now.
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0: Kristen Anderson in the studio. For those that are in the know in the Monster Jam world, from the greatest legacy in all of monster trucks, the daughter of the great Dennis Anderson, driver of Gravedigger. Monster Jam's in town this weekend at the Benchmark International Arena, so that will be fun. Tomorrow, 1:30, I'm breaking all my rules of promoting guests before they appear on the show because they never actually end up appearing on the show. Jack Shaw from Kill Tony is in town for the Joke World Festival. He's going to be in studio at 1:30 tomorrow.
1: He was in studio. We called him.
0: Had him on the phone last time, so I'm excited to see him.
1: Yeah.
0: That Joke World is really... So I believe Kalta and the whole show are in this studio tomorrow because they're having like all the heavy hitters from the Joke World Festival. Oh. Dude, I watched last night Joe DeRosa. You know who he is?
1: Yeah.
0: I watched his new special on Netflix. I like Joe DeRosa. He's funny anytime I see him on anything. His special on Netflix blew me away.
1: Really?
0: I mean, very, very, very funny.
1: I find him funny when I've like seen him on like Kill Tony and stuff like that. But and was he on Legion and Skanks and stuff before?
0: He's in that circle.
1: Yeah,
0: definitely.
1: Yeah, but I've never seen his stand-up.
0: It's really, really good. I did not expect to laugh as much as I did. And I don't know how often this works, but he did something completely different where, you know, a lot of times the comedians like Netflix produces and plans on distributing their special. He went and made his own special with his own money, and I believe it did so well on YouTube that Netflix picked it up and then put it right on Netflix. So he's going to be in town at Joke World Festival. I believe he'll be in the studio with Kalta Show tomorrow, and the special is really good if you're looking for something funny to watch tonight. Never in one place. I roam from town to town. All right, this is the ultimate MYOB story because it's a tragic, tragic tale.
1: Yeah.
0: But, you know, people feel like they want to do the right thing. And I am victim to that. Bona fide labeled Karen, you know, when it comes to things going in and around me. Maybe I care a little too much. I also have a line where I think I have a pretty good idea on what is safe and what could be dangerous or what could end up leading to me being killed. I remember this is the closest experience I have to anything like what happened in this story. But dude, we were at the Winn-Dixie in St. Pete over off of 34th, and we went in and we got a couple things, and we walk out and there is a woman like running from a guy. There's a car, but she's like running around the car and he's chasing her around the car screaming like, "I'm gonna get you, bitch." So she finally gets the car open and gets into the back seat and is trying to like lock the door, and he's got her like he's grabbing her, like yoking her out of the back seat. And my gut did tell me you should probably do something. But I will tell you, this was a very, very large, very, very angry man who was trying to do whatever he was trying to do to this lady. I called 911. Cops showed up. Turns out the dude had warrants. I mean, this is probably like, I don't even know when we lived in Kenwood. This was probably 8 years ago, something like that. And like I could understand in that moment, maybe a better man, maybe a more machismo filled man would just jump into action. But I think when you put yourself in the middle of two other people's drama, he could kill you, and then they might end up still being together for the rest of their lives.
1: Yeah, if he's chasing a girl that he's into and is about to beat her ass, what's he going to do to you? Stranger.
0: some poor what by. A dad in Florida was shot and killed as he tried to break up a fight after dropping his daughter off at school. According to CBS, Daryl Hill was riding a bicycle near the city of Apopka. This is out central Florida, outside of Orlando. After taking his 10-year-old daughter to Wolf Lake Elementary School on the morning of Tuesday, August 11th. This just happened. Her first day after summer break, he saw a man, allegedly Raul Lionel Vasquez, who's 26, and a woman fighting in a pickup truck. And he stopped to intervene. The detective from the Orange County Sheriff's Office claims the man removed the woman from the truck and began shouting in her face, prompting this guy to step in.
1: When I first read this, because I read it as they were arguing, he went to her car. That's not the case.
0: What do you mean?
1: Like, I thought he was in another car, got in an argument with this lady, pulled her out of her own car. That's not what happened, right? They were in a car together.
0: They were in this truck, began shouting at her in the face, a fight between the... So he goes to step in. Go figure. The guy did not like that. A fight between the men then broke out with the woman joining
1: Yeah.
0: So, I mean, that's the, let that be the lesson. Yes. Like, this is the ultimate example of you don't know. And you really, let's face it, if people are fighting like that out in public and you'd like to think, let me defend the woman's honor, and that's a good thing to have, and you should call the authorities if you need it. But like, a lot of times that's just their type of lifestyle. Yeah. Like, I hate to say it, but there are people who just fight like that, and yeah, they just act like that, and their life is filled with fighting and drama, and you thinking you're going to step in on some moral high ground and get them to stop or do something right very well could be them both kicking your ass or having a problem with you. So the three of them get into the bushes nearby, which was witnesses weird. Telling police that Hill came out with his hands up and called for help before Vasquez shot him when he tried to leave the scene. One witness saying that he and his wife were driving their children to school when they saw a line of cars and suddenly heard a loud bang. He said he then saw a body lying in the roadway, calling it completely traumatizing. The Orange County Fire and Rescue took him to the hospital where he later died from his injuries. Vasquez told police he was being attacked, but witnesses said Hill was unarmed and was not a threat. The dude was arrested later on Tuesday, and he's being charged with second-degree murder with a firearm.
1: I want to know why they went to the bushes. What was that?
0: I mean,
1: was
0: you it don't like- ever know how a fight goes down. I mean, if they're all tussling together, I mean, it's hard to say how far the bushes were from where they were. And, yeah, you know, in the heat of battle, a lot of different things. And who knows? You think of it like he's trying to get to the guy, stop him from doing whatever he's doing to the girl. Then the girl wants to get in on it. So they're both kind of mobbing this guy. Like, yeah, I can totally see them just kind of stumbling and bumbling over into the bushes. At that point, the dude pulled out the strap and this guy lost his life. But it really is. For many years, Drew was the voice of, like, if you have a family or if you care about your life or if you value your life, like, being the hero isn't always the best bet. And I don't know that I understood that back then. And I understand it a lot better now. And maybe you're a little bit more of a pussy if you don't step in, but you're a pussy who has his life, and you're a pussy, yeah, that gets to go home to his family and all of those things. Like, he was dropping his elementary school daughter off for school on that day, and, you know, he wasn't there to pick her up. And if he would have done something differently, maybe he would have. So another example and another story that even though you feel like you're doing the right thing, it might not be the right thing.
1: This is a question from Mo DeWitt, I guess. I'm sure I could probably Google this. Can you pull out the strap if you're the one interviewing and be like, hey, stop assaulting her? Because it's not technically you standing your ground. Now you're standing your ground for someone else.
0: I bet you. Can you? I bet you can in Florida. Can, yeah, you pull gun to defend someone else? That's
1: closest we're going to get. Yeah.
0: Okay, here we go. Yes, you can legally draw or use a firearm to defend another person, but only if that person is facing an immediate credible threat of death or great bodily harm. Drawing a gun is legally considered the use of deadly force or a threat of deadly force, meaning the situation must be severe enough to justify actual deadly force.
1: It sucks, though, because if he would have drew his gun, if he had one, then he would have shot the guy, and the girl would have been like, we were fine.
0: That's my boo. Yeah. What'd you do to my baby? That's my man.
1: You might have to shoot the bow. She might attack you next.
0: There's something here called the alter ego rule. In many places, you step into the shoes of the person you are defending. If they had the right to use self-defense, you do too. If they started the fight or were actively committing a crime, you generally do not have the right to intervene with a weapon. So
1: yeah,
0: you have to, you know, if you feel like you were them and your life was in danger, then you can pull out the strap.
1: That's the only way I'm intervening.
0: What's that? If you got the strap?
1: Yes.
0: And you just got to hope that he's not a quicker drawer, doesn't have a bigger gun than you.
1: Yeah, well, it wouldn't be like, all right, buddy, and I have my hand out there. I'd walk up with it out because I know if he gets to his, he's probably a better shooter than me. I don't go around shooting my gun all the time.
0: By the way, you just did a hey, buddy, and you put your hand on your hip, full-blown Tabether style.
1: Yeah.
0: And, dude, Dude, you're holding that Tabether energy your whole entire life.
1: Yeah.
0: Because, dude, I saw the picture you put on your Instagram story of you with the with the big booty in your pants when you were a little kid.
1: Yeah.
0: And you've got total Tabether energy in that. dude, you've been striking that pose since you were just a wee child.
1: I may have been the one who originated the pose, if you
0: ask. Dude, the whatever they call that, the ass pop, put your hand on your hip and pop out the booty. Diz has been doing that since about I mean, that had to be like 87, 88, maybe 90s.
1: I think it would probably be 91.
0: Yeah, yeah.
1: 91 if I had to guess.
0: Dude, I know that's what all the girls are hitting in their Instagram poses now. And who knows, you were the innovator.
1: The pioneer, the innovator, the creator.
0: You really, really. How old were you in that picture?
1: It had to be. I had to be at least 4 or 3 for sure. Because it was in Canada. I could tell by where it was in the floors. That was Canada. So
0: there's a little zest in there.
1: There's a little
0: zest in there.
1: Yeah, there was.
0: Did you ever it's a safe place here. Did you ever dress up like in your mom or your sister's clothing?
1: Funny you ask. So my sister, this true story, I'll find the photos. My sister had a sleepover she was going to.
0: Oh god.
1: And it was at the people that used to babysit us. They had one older boy who was like 6 years older than me. But all the girls around my age and my sister's age, and she got invited to the sleepover. I was like, why can't I go to the sleepover? She's like, it's for girls. I go, I could be a girl.
0: Oh, dude. So you dragged up?
1: My mom's like, do you want to go? I'll dress you up right now. My mom saw this as an opportunity.
0: That's so funny.
1: And I went and she dressed me up. I had a little doll.
0: And these pictures exist?
1: I remember the experience because it was traumatic. I went to the door and she's like, she rang the doorbell and she's like, now tell them you're here for the sleepover. My mom hid in the bushes.
0: Dude, that's funny.
1: And I remember the girls coming downstairs because they're like, who the hell's here at this late? And they saw me laugh, died laughing. I got invited in.
0: You did? Oh, yeah.
1: Still had to leave. Went home. My dad was home at that point.
0: Oh.
1: And I remember him walking by me and seeing me and go, just like walked away.
0: I appreciate you censoring what he probably really said when you walked by. Yeah, there is a phenomenon, whether it's either people around them, young boys dressing them up as girls, or just at some point young boys are like, let me put on some women's clothing. Because there is a photo out there I know of me wearing like this. I had to be maybe 5, 6 years old. I'm wearing like this satin. It's like this satin, like spaghetti strap little dress with red high heels on. Oh. And I'm like prancing around the house just feeling myself, dude.
1: We got to get the photo of that and the photo of me, and we're going to post it online and go, who's the Dia? Who's the real Dia?
0: Well, what we really need to do, if you really want to take it to the next level, we both do our best to recreate modern day each of our outfits from those photos, and then we find out who the modern day Dia is.
1: I think it's you.
0: The real, why is that?
1: You got the flowing hair already.
0: You know, don't cut yourself short, dude. Don't, dude, you hit that Tabether pose.
1: I got the pose, though. I do got the pose down.
0: You hit that Tabether pose, and you got it.
1: Might be a good face off. You got the hair, I got the pose.
0: Yeah, you got enough.
1: Together, we're a bad bitch.
0: We really are, dude. We have to hit the club. Friendly reminder, and I believe that this is going to start as soon as today. I just saw that Dylan Catrone reshared my story. So nice. We've got the next big thing going on September 4th, Yellow Card, Water Parks, and our buddy Dylan Catrone. And we're doing something called Sennings Seawall Session, where Dylan Catrone is going to do a very cool, intimate, acoustic session, little set right out by the seawall on the water behind the Bay Care Sound. It's only going to be like 15 or 20 people with a plus one, so like 30 people roughly. And you can go to theboneonline.com and find the link there. But the best and easiest way to win is be listening, because from what I understand, Dylan Catrone has been trying to get a hold of me, and we have a whole string of his voicemails. And when you hear a voicemail that Dylan Catrone has left for me, all you got to do is call. The 7th caller in is going to get a pair of passes to the Sennings Seawall Session that's going to happen the same day as Next Big Thing at the Bay Care Sound. So make sure you're listening for that, and very, very excited. It's going to be a hell of a day. Probably one of the bigger shows, I think, Dylan has done, maybe outside of Rising. Rise up, yeah. I'm excited. I saw him post this morning that he's averaging 200,000 listens a month, which is pretty damn huge. I know he's writing music with Jacob Knoll from Sublime, and he just got lots of stuff going on, and you can win tickets to the acoustic Sennings session. All you got to do is call when you hear the voicemail from Dylan. Don't go anywhere. When we come back, I don't know what it is about this girl and the jailhouse recordings that are so fascinating to me. This is the girl, Jamie Komorowski or something like that, who hit the bride that just got married on a golf cart while she was driving like 65 miles an hour and killed her. And they just released all of these body cam videos. And now they're starting to release some videos of her in jail talking to her dad. Well, I'm looking to give away some prizes, and I've got a pretty sweet prize stash. Shout out to Mike Oliveira. I'm trying to hear from parents whose kid has committed the worst crime and you stood by your kid. I think most parents do. No matter what your child has done, for the most part, I think you'd help them bury the body. This dad is shrilling for his murderous daughter, and we'll play the audio for you. But if you can give us the story of how you defended your criminal kid, I got tickets to Dirty Heads, I got tickets to Busch Gardens, and I also have tickets to Next Big Thing, and we'll give them away for some great calls next on Senning Show. Keep it locked to the bone.
2: Ooh, such pain. Ooh, such a such pain.
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0: 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Should you want to talk to us, feel free. We always love that. And if you want to watch it, go to YouTube, Bone YouTube channel. Boom, there you are. Let's see, fit check on Monica today. Say hello so I can see you.
1: Please. I look cute today, yeah. Actually, I got a comment, a compliment from Carmen. I got a cute little dress on.
0: You got a little dress on. Okay, she's got a sundress on. It's funny that you have that on today.
1: Because
0: I went out multiple times this weekend, which was quite wonderful, if I'm being honest. Mm-hmm. It was a great weekend.
1: I like how you're living your life these days.
0: Yeah, a little bit. It's a little bit getting out there a little bit. And so we went out Friday after work. I went to a happy hour. I haven't been to happy hour unless I was working it for some reason.
1: I'm so happy for your life right now. You're having fun.
0: Yeah, I'm trying, man.
1: You're doing.
0: I'm trying. And we went to this place out on the water. I went to a couple of different places. Everything was on the water this weekend. It was just gorgeous. And I was walking to the men's room, and I see this woman wearing a sundress. And immediately wondered if she was wearing panties.
1: Oh, my God.
0: Immediately wondered.
1: That's crazy, really?
0: And now...
1: Why?
0: I don't know. I kind of feel like it might be a sickness because that was on Friday, and now every time I leave and I see somebody, wearing like any sort of dress, I'm just wondering if they're wearing panties.
1: You know what? You know what I do? It's same sort of similar. But if someone's pregnant, if I see someone's pregnant, the first thought I have, I picture in my head her and the guy banging, like.
0: Because
1: they had to have banged, obviously.
0: How did it happen? So, is that what you're thinking?
1: Yeah, that's the very, very first thought. I'm like, okay. And no offense, and I don't want to call anybody out personally because, you know, it's people we all know. It's any time I've ever seen a pregnant woman, I think of those two people banging.
0: Okay.
1: There's just no way around it.
0: What if it is a stranger? If it's somebody, if you're just walking, you know, you're walking towards the beach.
1: Yeah.
0: And you see a woman coming up the other way and she's with her girlfriends, whatever.
1: Yeah.
0: And you see that she's pregnant.
1: Mm-hmm.
0: Are you having the same thought or you don't get to do that because...
1: No, then I'm just picturing... No, I absolutely... And then I'm picturing her banging and then I don't know who the guy is, but she's banging a guy. She, you know, she had to have gotten pregnant that way. That's the only...
0: Right.
1: That's why I don't understand why everybody doesn't do it because we all know...
0: How far have you let that go? Like, did you ever get... Like, did you ever look at some woman... And maybe she looked a little freaky, so maybe she got knocked up during a gangbang or something.
1: I don't think I've ever thought gangbang. I don't know why I do it. It's just one of those things that I always. It is not just a thought of she banged a guy. It's a picture of in my head of her having sex, and if I know the guy, him having sex too. Like it's an actual picture of them banging. I don't know why.
0: And it's different positions every time.
1: Depending on who it is, depending on who it is. If it's someone, and I don't know why I have to bring her into it, but just because we all know and love Ann Kelly. If it's Ann Kelly, she's not pregnant, and I haven't seen her pregnant. But if someone like her, it would be missionary and straight, very sterile, fun, easy, nice sex. If it's someone that I know personally and might know is a little freaky, there's definitely weirdness happening. It just depends on the person. But I don't know how people don't do that all the time.
0: So with me, with the sundresses, it went from sundress to anybody wearing any dress. I almost want to ask them.
1: Skirts or full-on dresses?
0: Which I'm pretty sure would end up with me in handcuffs.
1: Yeah, HR for sure. Is it like dresses and sundresses or skirts or like...
0: Funny, hold on. Back it up a little bit. You said HR. Yeah. It's not in the office.
1: Oh, weird.
0: It's not in the office.
1: It's all in the office for the pregnant thing for me.
0: I think maybe because it was like a perfect day and I saw it. And then it was like kind of a.
1: Well, now.
0: Yeah, I got to notice if I, you know what? Because I don't want to know, you know, anybody around here. That's not my.
1: Me either, but it's impossible not to. It's impossible not to. Like, I feel bad for when a certain girl we know was pregnant twice since I've been here. Sorry. And I know her husband, obviously. And
0: I know with my son. I know exactly when I fired the winning shot.
1: How do you know?
0: Because I'm telling you, afterwards, we both looked at each other and said, "You're pregnant." And she said, "I know." Right then and there.
1: I love I love how I can't. It blows my mind how you said that and she said that and you both knew it and obviously you were right. But during that moment, how the next words weren't like F, like screw, oh, crap, crap. Like I don't know how. Like stress.
0: Yeah. Did you see the story about the kid on the airplane? Mm-mm. There was a. And for the life of me, I don't know. Okay. So August 6th, a flight ends up getting canceled because a toddler refused to fasten their seatbelt.
1: Excuse me. Were they alone or were their parents?
0: No. Wow. The mother and the father were there.
1: Wow.
0: So the mother, let me make sure the father was there. It says the mother and the flight attendants were trying to get the child to sit. Nobody can take off. Nobody can get the child to sit down and fasten the seatbelt. And I'm saying to myself, I don't understand.
1: Me either.
0: How that's even possible.
1: Who's
0: number one, throw him in the bathroom.
1: In the what?
0: To quote a Bronx Tale.
1: In the what? Oh,
0: throw him in the bathroom.
1: Yeah,
0: the remember guy when was Mush, did you see a Bronx Tale?
1: Yeah, Mush
0: remember
1: was
0: when
1: the
0: Mush
1: luck.
0: Was coming over and gambling and, yeah. and he lost everybody money? Throw him in the bathroom. Hey, B, the kid, how much does a toddler weigh? 20 pounds? Tops? If he's tubby? Right? Hold him down.
1: Yes.
0: Hold
1: also,
0: the kid
1: you
0: down.
1: The kid. There are two adults that you just mentioned, the flight attendant and the mom. How is the toddler ruling things? How in my world of growing up and... I just don't understand how the kid was running things. It makes no sense.
2: Yeah, whoop his ass.
0: Absolutely.
2: Whoop his ass.
0: What'd you say, buddy?
2: Whoop his ass.
0: I know.
1: Yes.
0: I know, but then all of a sudden you start beating the kid's ass on an airplane. Now everybody's going to get all uppity.
2: That's
0: However,
2: funny.
0: This is the one opportunity where they might have had your back because...
1: Yes.
0: So the plane had pulled away from the gate, right? This starts going on. They can't safely take off because the kid is not in the seat with a seatbelt on.
1: Then
0: now
1: throw
0: it goes
1: out the window.
0: Back to the gate, right? The family deplaned and had to fill out all sorts of paperwork. Everybody's pissed. Now, because of the time, the runway had closed.
1: Oh, my God.
0: So it was obviously like a small airport. And then everybody had to get off, and they didn't fly out till the next morning. Mm. Till the next morning.
1: And did that little effing kid put his effing seatbelt on then? Like, was it all just all as well?
0: I mean, no, the kid wasn't on the plane. The family wasn't allowed to fly.
1: Good.
0: The family wasn't allowed to fly. But all these people were expecting to get out. And they were flying a red-eye flight from the west coast of Canada to Toronto on the east coast.
1: Louise.
0: And they were on, and then they had to leave at 11 o'clock, just under 11 o'clock the next morning. So back to you saying, you know, I shot the winning shot, and you'd be like, if it was you, you'd be like, F, because you don't want to get pregnant.
1: No.
0: There's a reason.
1: Yes. Yes. And that kid, first of all, think of all the people that had to spend money on a hotel room. Like, that's not part of the plan. Like, not everybody can afford a hotel room.
0: Maybe they slept in the... Or they slept in the airport.
1: Mother pus bucket. That little brat, I will punt him. Now, when people say, oh, Monica doesn't like kids, that's why. I don't like brats, and that's it. And also,
0: and here's the thing,
1: 50%
0: too.
1: Of the problem's on the mom. Screw you.
0: And the dad in this case, I don't understand how you can't just hold a kid down. But whenever anybody with children, when you fly with children, you're just hoping for the best. I got lucky. My kids were never dicks on an airplane, ever.
1: Maybe that's because they knew they weren't allowed to be.
0: Well, I'm talking about when they're too little to know. You know, when they're, like, we flew with them when they were infants.
1: Now, I'm not judging. It's a legitimate question. I never understood, like, what was the reason that you had no choice but to bring a baby
0: to see family for the holidays?
1: Okay. We can't make it. We have a baby.
0: Well, we made it, and everything was fine. So you fly
1: now you're
0: on a
1: inconveniencing
0: winger.
1: Us.
0: But I didn't.
1: You wanted to.
0: We didn't, but, you know, that's life. People have children, and you got to do these things, and you just hope for the best. Mm. In this case,
1: Do
0: you guys ever, both of you ever see Airplane?
1: Yeah. Maybe.
0: Okay. Do you remember the scene where he's freaking out, and everybody's lining up down the airplane to kill him? One's got a bat.
1: What?
0: The other one's got, like, a torch.
1: No, what?
0: You don't remember that scene?
1: No.
0: Where the dude, was that one or two?
1: I don't know. Like, does it matter?
0: I think it was Airplane One. Anyway, he was he was freaking out, and everybody was lined up. It was like a, you know, everybody was just lining up to beat him, and I could totally see that happening to the parents. I can't believe that this father didn't get hit. Maybe it's Canada and they're all nice. I almost call it Canada. Maybe it's Canada and everybody's nice.
1: Think of the snippet that we just, that, well, not we, I wasn't there, but the people saw. In other words, like that household is insane, because if this is a plane, like a situation where, if, you know, you need to put whatever household rules you have to the side, because this is a bunch of other people involved.
0: Right.
1: If that's how this kid is treated on the plane, he is ruling the world in his household. He is the owner of the house.
0: I guess.
1: Gross.
0: The kid was standing on the seat, refusing to sit down.
1: I will punch
0: it. I just don't understand how you just don't sweep the leg.
1: Yes, yes.
0: Do you know what I'm saying?
1: Yes, yes.
0: You sit next to that kid. Let's just say the kid is, well, the kid's probably going to be in the middle, right? You got two parents and you got the kid in the middle. And the kid's, just all you got to do is sweep the leg. Sit him down.
1: Yes.
0: Put the seatbelt on him and hold him.
1: And
0: if he's kicking and screaming, just let him kick, you know, cover his mouth.
1: Let's
0: suffocate
1: him.
0: You know what this is missing? And Monica, you hated when this was going on, but I think all of a sudden you'll appreciate it. Do you remember during COVID when they opened up the airlines again? Mm-hmm. And every once in a while there was somebody being a dick?
1: Yeah.
0: And the flight attendants, along with help from other passengers, were duct taping people to the seats?
1: They were.
0: Remember that?
1: Yeah.
0: You hated it?
1: I did.
0: How do you feel about it right now?
1: Duct tape that kid right to the seat, right?
0: You know what I'm saying?
1: Like, the mother effing
0: not
1: seat.
0: Only duct tape, but duct tape the mouth, the whole deal.
1: How do some of the other passengers, like let's say in the aisle across, just not look at the parents and go, get your kid, like
0: right.
1: control
0: sure
1: your effing kid.
0: Were.
1: Like why, I'm not losing this flight because you can't handle your kid.
2: Which is crazy. All my parents had to do was give me a look.
1: Yes, that's what I'm saying. That's what I don't
2: look.
1: Even understand.
2: They whooped my ass once. And then that's all they had to do is give me the look, and I go, well, I don't want to get my ass kicked again.
1: You shouldn't have to even sweep the leg, JP. You were right with your solution, but you shouldn't even. It's a look. It's a, hey, sit down and put on your seatbelt.

0: Tommy on line one. What's up, Tommy?
1: Kid.
2: Yeah.
0: What's up, Tommy?
2: Hi, JP. I know exactly what you're saying. My wife and I had planned having our baby, and to make sure we knew exactly the moment we got pregnant too. We hadn't, you know, we used to use Rhythm and all that. And after we made that love that day, we said we're definitely pregnant. And to prove it, waited until she missed her period the next month. And we knew exactly what you're saying is true. You just knew, you know.
0: Right, do me a favor.
2: A sweet moment.
0: Do me a favor, though. Don't say we got pregnant. We didn't get pregnant. You know what I'm talking? Like, dude, when dudes say that all the time, I'm like, oh, stop it. You just fired off a shot. That's all we did. I mean, we helped out. We went to doctor's appointments. We did Lamaze. We did all that crap.
2: True.
0: But we didn't. You know, we didn't go through that.
3: Oh man, such an ally.
1: Let him speak.
0: I am an ally. B, I don't like stolen valor.
1: And it is, because you're right. And it to me, and you're just going to laugh, but I think of it as just the man can't handle that the woman has it all. So you got to edge in there.
0: Not me.
1: A woman is handling it.
0: Monica, I am, as Dizzy said, an ally. And I got to be honest with you, Diz, I appreciate every time you realize that I'm an ally to whatever the smaller group is.
3: Yeah, it's worth mentioning.
0: Mm-hmm. Thank you.
3: You should call attention to it.
1: Yeah, that's exactly it. It's so gross.
0: Why is it so
3: Why is it gross?
0: I'm just trying to help. I'm on your team. On this one, I'm on your team.
3: Oh, you don't want allies now?
1: Yeah.
0: Right.
1: I do.
3: You can't have it both ways. It's either we're allies or we ignore you guys.
0: I texted something with Monica this morning. Hold on.
1: Oh, God.
0: Because she was not an ally. Where was it? Oh, I said to her, I forgot I texted her something last night. It was like it was a sign for Head for the Mountains, Bush Light cans, $1.50 on Wednesdays. And I said, you know, it was our old boss, tell me you're in Iowa without telling me you're in Iowa.
1: And that's the
0: And
1: fact,
0: I said, and then all of a sudden, I sent it last night. All of a sudden this morning, I got a response, but I didn't know what she wrote. I just got a text from Monica at like 6 a.m. And I immediately was like, oh my God, what's wrong? Something's wrong. And I said to her, she goes, why is this happening?
1: I can read it if you're having issues. I've got it right here.
0: I'm definitely, here it is. It says, I said, I forgot that I sent you that. I saw 6 a.m., got nervous. She goes, neg bird. I said, I try telling you that's the way I'm wired. You don't want to hear it. Hashtag not an ally.
1: Because I am amazed. Uh-huh. Uh-huh. And yep. I just feel like, how does your first thought go, uh-oh? You should be like, ooh, Monica, what's she got to say?
0: Yeah. No. And you know what? Here's how messed up it really is.
1: That's messed up already.
0: You don't have a history of texting me bad news.
1: I know.
0: It's not like, oh, here we go again.
1: You're going to whine or complain or have something to,
0: Like, you don't have that history. So why did I immediately go into, oh, Christ, here we go.
1: That's my question. That's
0: 6 a.m. on a Monday. I'm like, oh, boy.
1: If you are that way, like in life and in general, and it's just automatic, that's one thing. But like you just said, I don't, and especially not at 6 in the morning, what are the odds? So,
0: right, but you just said it. If you are that way, that's how I am.
1: But it could make it, your brain could make an exception, like, oh, it's Monica. It's not going to be anything bad.
0: But it's not the way it works. She's refusing to be an ally here, Diz. Are you picking up on this? She's refusing to want to understand the plight of my brain.
1: Then why don't you understand the plight of my brain, which is always positive. Oh, JP, what's he got to say? Oh, cool.
0: I've said it a bunch of times. I wish I was wired that way.
1: Do you, if John Brennan said to you when you were here, like doing a show or whatever, and he said, hey, I want to talk to you in the office after.
0: Immediately, I would have to go to the bathroom.
1: No way.
0: Immediately, I'd have to crap. 1,000%.
1: Just from a text of, hey, I want to talk to you. Even though it could be like, we got the ratings, or it could be anything good. Hey, stay in here a little bit longer. It could be all good stuff.
0: His history would have been, if it was positive, he would say, hey, got some good news. Do me a favor, call me after the show.
1: Yeah, he knows you. He knows.
0: Right? So if he's like, yo, call me after the show.
1: Uh-oh.
0: First off, if he had something bad to say, he would never text me during the show with it.
1: Yeah.
0: No way.
1: Yeah.
0: Right, because he wouldn't want to take me off the game.
1: Yeah. Well, fair.
0: But if he did, I'd have to crap. I would get so nervous so fast.

0: Meanwhile,
1: run into the bathroom.
0: Meanwhile, historically, back when the other show was going on and you and I were at it all the time,
1: yeah,
0: I tried to quit four times. Four times.
1: He's all like,
0: I tried to quit. And if he texts me now, I guess maybe because it's not on my, you know, if he was texting me with bad news and I was going to get canned again.
1: Yeah.
0: You know, all of a sudden I got nervous. I'm like, why? I tried to, you know.
1: Yeah. You tried to quit. You couldn't even let me go. That's what I'm saying. So you should just assume it's good news.
0: Walk a mile in these shoes, Monifa.
1: I'm afraid of them.
0: It's JP, Monica, Dizzy, 102.5 The Bone, Real Raw Radio. Yeah.

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5: 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When water is near, are you in the clear? 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Nothing substitutes adult supervision. 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

0: I have no idea why this song reminds me of Josh from Pitbull Toddler, but it does. I don't even know if they play it.
1: They do, right? Yeah.
0: I'm sure they do.
2: What reminds you of Josh? People jumping up and down?
1: Big cucumbers.
0: Yeah. Big cucumbers. Oh, I meant to send you something the other day. There was, so Wiz Khalifa, I guess, took up running. And he's got this video where he's in, like, running shorts or whatever. It's like tight spandex running shorts. And he's got this thing that's just bang.
1: Oh, no.
0: Huge, right?
1: Let's look at Wiz Khalifa right now.
0: But he's just talking to you, uh-huh. Right? So unless you're looking around, you wouldn't notice it, but you notice it, right? Bert Kreischer comes in, and he does his video, like, in the same video, comes in, and he's wearing the same shorts, but clearly he's got a cucumber down his pants.
1: Mm. Yeah.
0: And he's being Bert, and it's funny. Uh-huh. And then you got some other dude that came in with one bigger.
1: Oh.
0: Yeah. If I find it again, I'll send it to you.
1: Please do. That's funny.
0: I know you like dudes with cucumbers down their pants.
1: I do. I like the exaggeration.
0: Yeah.
2: Speaking of bigger, you seen the Bills stadiums making news?
1: All right.
0: Yo.
3: Oh, yeah.
2: Spent all that money and...
0: $2.2 billion and you got blind spots all over the place.
2: Did you see all the photos? They're so bad, some of them.
1: Yeah.
0: I don't know how. And apparently, the company, I don't have the article in front of me, the company, I forget their name, has built most of the stadiums.
1: There was one, I thought it was, is there Tottenham or Tot, whatever?
0: No,
1: it was but I'm saying the person who made it was like, he did that too. He did like the plans of, and he modeled it after or something like that. They were saying they're somehow related.
0: Oh, Tottenham? Tottenham Hotspurs?
1: Tottenham, yeah, whatever.
2: Oh, okay.
1: So it was like everybody had high expectations. Like, okay, wow, that's a, you know, great stadium. Let's see, you know, we're going to have some good stuff. And then apparently you can't see some stuff.
2: Populous Holdings is the name of the place.
0: What'd you say?
2: Populous Holdings is who designed it.
0: Like I said, they've done a bunch of these stadiums. And it's just like somebody writes on Twitter, on X, whatever, how is this effing possible? And he's right. And the difficult part of that is it's all in the lesser expensive seats. It seems to all be in the uppers. Like I'm looking here, you're in the front row of this upper deck. You have bars across your face, and then you got another bar with, you know, stair handle coming up in front of you. Like there's a whole thing in the middle of the field near an end zone that you can't see.
2: Yeah. And when people start walking up that, coming back from the bathrooms and concession, you're not gonna see any of the game.
0: Well, listen, a lot of times, that's not true.
2: No,
0: because
2: yeah.
0: At MetLife, but you could walk up those stairs all day. I'm still going to see it.
2: Yeah, same with here at Raymond James. You're good to go.
1: You're not focusing on the beer horn and the bowling ball nod to Pinto Ron. You're not focusing on all of the novelty items that we're supposed to be focusing on.
0: Well, either is this article. Because, I can understand if this thing made local news, right? So this was like the first scrimmage. So the fans were the first ones that finally getting in there. The fact that it's made national news, and you look at these pictures, like there's one here that I'm looking at. You're missing from the middle of the field all the way to the left at the 10-yard line. So you're missing half an end zone.
1: What do you do? Like, understand that these people... so many people have had season tickets since forever and handed down from generation to generation at the old stadium, and now, you know, they're like, okay,
0: this?
1: New, yay, exciting, but now this is what they get.
0: Warren, if you bought these tickets, right? You weren't at the blue and red game, and now you don't find out until maybe the first preseason game, or. You know, you have season tickets, but maybe you don't go to the preseason games for whatever reason, and you find out game one.
1: Of course, I've been following all of this since forever, and so much of the buildup before Saturday was, and I still like it. Like the walk, they have this Hall of Fame walk, and then if you walk, there's like a almost like piano keys type, like that look. But
0: right,
1: you step on each one, it has like a different call from an iconic game, and. You know, the shout song, and it's all of the things.
0: So it's got bells and whistles.
1: All the bells and whistles. The broken table, I'm sure you've seen the gigantic broken table.
0: Too.
1: Like, all of the bells and whistles have been highlighted, and I've been very excited. And I don't know how whoever didn't know that this was going to come out. You have to know that this is going to come out.
0: I don't need, and listen, I'm not an architect. I have no idea how you fix it.
1: You can't. It's what's done is done.
0: I have no idea how you fix some of this stuff unless you just sell them as limited view.
1: And those prices better come way down.
0: Because there are some of these seats where you can't see a lot. There's a lot of stuff you can't see.
2: And even the stadium boards are real small, like the scoreboards.
1: Oh, my God, that
2: scoreboard
1: was like, yeah. I think it was bigger at the old one. Like, why are you doing this?
0: This guy that does all these videos, I don't know his name. He shows up in my feed. I don't follow him, but he keeps showing up in my feed because I guess I watch a lot of his videos to the end. And he's like, I got a bigger screen of that in my living room. Christ. He starts screaming. He's like, what is that, a 42-inch Samsung?
1: The rule is I can poo-poo everything, or I should say, I can poo-poo whatever I want. Once the season starts, I have got to say nothing but good things. So I will say, what the hell, Bills? And I'm not a fan of it right now. But you know what? I don't give a crap what because the uniforms, the new uniforms they released, people are not liking. I care what the uniforms look like. I don't care about obstructive views. Flipping win.
0: You just want wins. Mm-hmm. I was reading something while we're on the football thing. Marshall Manning, who is the son of Peyton Manning.
1: Why does Marshall Manning seem like a guy in a mustache, like a fake mustache, saying, I'm a Manning, I swear, I'm Marshall Manning, yeah.
0: Yeah, that's it. That's the ticket. Marshall Manning. So anyway, the kid overcomes bad snaps to look identical. The headline is, Marshall Manning overcame bad snaps to look identical to his cousin Arch during the high school football debut. Now, Arch Manning is Cooper Manning's brother. Cooper Manning is the one brother who didn't get to the NFL because of injuries when he was in college. Like severe, like spinal injuries, and just could not
1: it
0: go
1: wasn't
0: any
1: happening.
0: Further.
1: Yeah.
0: Right? This kid, Marshall, is Peyton's kid. And I'm saying to myself, is this, first off, no pressure, kid.
1: Right.
0: Right? No pressure. And then I couldn't think of any where three generations played in one of our pro leagues. Like, let's just say, you know, Arch Manning is going to get drafted. Unless he gets injured, he's going to get drafted. We can all agree on that, right?
1: Yeah, well, he's going to do well in college, and then, yeah.
0: Right. Well, hopefully he does. Then you got Archie Manning, you got Peyton and Eli, and then you'd have Arch. Off the top of your head. If anybody listening can answer this,
1: no,
0: that's great.
1: I don't know.
0: I could not come up with, and I didn't Google or AI it or anything, but because I just thought about it before the show, I couldn't think of anywhere in the league, whether it's NHL, Major League Baseball, whatever.
1: That's the thing. Not just like, let's open up to everything. Has anybody ever, like,
0: there's been fathers and sons
1: all
0: over the place.
1: Yeah.
0: I mean, you got LeBron and his kid going. You had, there's a whole, right? There's a bunch of them. There's baseball, the dude that played for the Orioles. I'm not coming
1: up with
0: his name.
1: The baseball is going to be tough for me.
0: Right.
1: Somewhere Todd Wright right now is like, he's got a list of categories and teams.
0: Yeah, I'm sure. I'm sure, but I couldn't come up with the third.
1: Yeah. I mean, listen, I don't know if it exists, and if it is, it's like so obscure, and maybe it happened, you know, however long ago. And, you know, that's all to say, you know, like you, I mean, you know, who knows who will get drafted where or do well.
0: Right.
1: Again, all the pressure in the world. But, I mean, the success that both Eli and Peyton had. Like, I'm not saying that these relatives and siblings or whatever might not make it to the NFL, but you can't expect to have that same success. And are you setting yourself up for failure? Are you happy you got to the NFL knowing full well you'll never be you're not going to do everything your dad did?
0: But you can still be better than your grandfather.
1: Well,
0: your grandfather was just on bad teams.
1: Yeah.
0: He was a great quarterback that was just on bad Saints teams for his, like, entire career.
1: What are their Thanksgivings like? Like, what, you know what I mean? Like,
0: listen, they're not talking about anything, but what else do you talk about? What else? You got three generations of football players. I feel bad for, like, Peyton's mom. Eli's mom.
1: I say, is there
0: like,
1: anybody who doesn't
0: already.
1: Like...
0: shut up.
1: You have to like football. You have no choice. And you may not love it as much as everybody else, but you have to, you know, enjoy and know stuff about it. You know what? You can't just be complacent or blah.
0: I bet you, just by osmosis, Peyton and Eli's mom could be on the coaching staff of a high school.
1: Probably, legitimately.
0: Like, just by the stuff she's like taking in on the you know, with family dinners and all that stuff.
1: Yeah, it's impossible to get away from it. But speaking of liking football and college football for that matter, I found this thing. Well, actually, a friend.
0: When does that start? Next week?
1: No.
0: 2 weeks. 2 weeks.
1: 30 days from the 6th. So whenever that was.
0: College football. Oh, 30 days in August from the 6th.
1: Yes. Like, so, like the first weekend in September.
0: No.
1: It's later than normal. Like the USF first game is September 4th.
0: Real quick before you get to the college football thing you're going to get to. Yeah. Anthony's on line 4. I guess he's got an answer for us.
1: Oh, here we go.
0: Go ahead, Anthony.
3: Yes, hello. How are you guys doing today?
0: What's up? Oh, Cal Ripken was the name I was looking for.
3: Nah, the Boone family. Bob Boone, I think Bill Boone and Brent Boone.
1: What sport?
3: You know, the Yankees manager.
0: Yeah. Oh, the grandfather played? Dad. Hold on, the grandfather played too?
3: Yeah. Okay. Grandfather, dad, and grandson.
0: Right, so you grow up in a dugout.
3: Yep.
0: You basically grew up in a dugout. Thanks, Anthony.
1: Nice. Look at that. Yeah. That's a trivia question. If you go remember Trivial Pursuit? And you tried to get a wedge and you had to know all, you know, that's something to put away.
0: Remember I told my buddy Chris, the godfather of the kids, all that kind of stuff?
1: Mm-hmm.
0: Him and I played Pictionary and we had like game night.
1: Love a game night.
0: Maybe 8 months ago, 6, 8 months ago.
1: Oh.
0: And we played Pictionary and we played Trivia Pursuit. Him and I crushed everybody. We were just in a zone.
1: Really?
0: Wait, so you didn't? Like we're in the relationship when you can finish your partner's sentences.
1: Well, that's what I was going to say. You didn't.
0: Everybody.
1: When you teamed up, it wasn't you and your wife. Like, how come?
0: No.
1: What?
0: No.
1: Why not?
0: It was boys versus girls.
1: Oh my god.
0: Yep.
1: Okay.
0: Him and I kicked everybody's ass.
1: And there was
0: two other couples. So it was two sets of dudes and two sets of women, and we destroyed everybody.
1: Do you rub it in? When you won, destroyed you. You didn't have a chance. Suck this.
0: I did that to my kids playing Candyland. I made my son cry like a bitch.
2: Good.
1: Why am I?
0: That's why he drinks Malibu now. 4 years old. I don't want to go backwards. I was like, Candyland, bitch. There's video of that somewhere. I'll see if I can send it. I'll see if I can find it. I'll send it to you.
1: That is the only way. And to me, that made them, I don't know, you'd have to ask them, but like, didn't that make them want to beat you even more? Like, oh, I'm winning this thing. Yeah, I'm not.
0: Also, for a very long time, kicked everybody's ass in Rummy Cube. I will admit defeat. My wife destroys me in Othello. I cannot beat her in that game.
1: What is Rummy Cube and what is Othello? I gotta Google this.
2: Othello's the thing you flip over, right? It's like black and white tiles. Right?
0: That's Othello.
2: Yeah, yeah. And you gotta like have the majority of your color.
0: Correct.
2: Okay.
0: The majority of the board has to be.
1: This feels racist. There's black and white and more
0: it's not
1: than
0: racist
1: well, you
0: at
1: just
0: all.
1: Said more
0: You're
1: than
0: part
1: one.
0: Part of the problem.
2: Yeah.
1: It sounds again. I don't know what it is. Okay. Othello is a classic two-player strategy board game played on an 8x8 grid. 64 double-sided discs, black on one side, white on the other. The goal is to have the most discs of your color showing when the board fills up. How do you fill the board up?
2: Because you got to flip theirs, and then it turns into yours.
1: Like tiddlywinks?
0: You have to surround it.
2: Yeah.
0: So let's just say I have, I'm the black one.
2: That's fine.
0: Ally. So I'm the black one, and you're the white one, right? So we have one next to each other. Then I take my black one and put it on the other side of you, and I flip yours to black.
1: Okay, here's it. It says turns. First of all, it says black always moves first.
2: Yeah.
1: Then it says play.
2: Othello's an ally.
0: Can't cry racism now, can you?
1: Othello's an ally. Yeah. Players take turns placing a disc of their color on an empty square. So you just, okay, so that's, because when you say flip, it makes me sound like you're tiddlywinksing it, like you're pushing down on it and it has to
0: no,
1: flip over.
0: No. I just turn it over.
1: Okay, I'm all
0: just
1: trapped opponent's pieces in that line are flipped to your color. Okay, so you have to sandwich. I'm reading it. That seems like something I would want to play. Like, I never heard of it, but I feel like
0: she kicks my ass in that game. Drives me crazy.
1: You got to have a plan. That's why. What was the other one you said that was ridiculous?
0: Rummy Cube.
1: Rummy.
0: Which is basically like, you've played Rummy with cards before?
1: Yes, I love Rummy.
0: So that's it. It's that
1: tile,
0: game.
1: A popular tile-based game. More tiles. You like the tiles? Mm-hmm. Game for 2 to 4 players. The goal is to be the first player to empty your rack. Why is everything sexual? By forming numbered...
0: No, you make it sexual.
1: It says rack. What am I supposed to think? By forming numbered sets of runs in groups, you're running the rack.
0: So if you have like, you have a certain, let's just say you have three different colors, 13s, right? You can put those down. Or and then once you
1: kind of like Rummy.
0: So to
1: okay.
0: start the game, I think you have to come out with 50 points. I don't remember exactly what the number to start
1: the 30
0: with.
1: Point so open to
0: 13,
1: place your,
0: yeah. 26, 39. You wouldn't be able to open that. But if let's just say you had the three different color 13s, and then the same color 3, 4, 5, 6. Right now you're over 50. Now you can put down. So that's basically it. You can either do runs in a row of 3, 4, 5, 6, 7, that kind of stuff.
1: Yeah.
0: Or of the same but all different colors.
1: It says you get 14 tiles from the pool, and then the 30-point open to place your very first tiles on the
0: 30
1: table.
0: 30 points. Okay.
1: Some of the numbers in your sets must equal at least 30 points, and then you just go from there.
0: Yeah, I'm tough to beat. I ain't gonna lie.
1: Rummy Cube. I will say this. It says here it blends the feel of Rummy card games with Mahjong. And you know what's making a huge comeback, and I'm literally this
0: Mahjong.
1: Close to signing up for a class. Mahjong is coming back like
2: the Joy Luck Club?
1: I guess.
2: Isn't that what they played?
1: I don't know.
2: Is it a Chinese game, right?
1: I think yes. it comes yeah. from, yeah, and
2: it
1: now there's
2: a tile game. It's a weird,
1: so
2: yeah.
1: many so, classes you can take now, like introductory to Mahjong and then intermediate right. Mahjong. And
0: I had.
1: It's a thing.
0: My mother's, when she passed, one of the things we had was her Mahjong kit. And it came in like a case that looked like it was like alligator, but it wasn't. It was just knockoff kind of stuff. And I gave it to my cousin's mom, because, well, my cousin, because she played. So I was like, here, this is my mom's, take this. And she was very thankful, right? Then I found out, because it was from like the 60s.
1: Yeah.
0: That I could have got some money for
1: well,
0: it on eBay.
1: It's more sentimental.
0: I know, but
1: to
0: I'm just saying those things are worth, I guess, they're worth a couple of bucks.
1: When I was in sixth grade, I was obsessed with backgammon. I don't know why. Don't get me started. But for my 12th birthday, one of my gifts was, it was like a little briefcase, but like mm-hmm. you open it up and it was a backgammon game. You know what I mean? It was like you open it up and it was the board with yeah. dice and the little dice throw or whatever. I love that thing.
0: Do you do board games with your girlfriends?
1: I go to friend's house a couple of times and do game night. We went, it was Saturday night, it was a whole thing, but and we were this close to playing games, board games, but then we ended up talking. But I like to go to their house and watch.
0: Do you play to win?
1: Yes. No, it's competitive. Good. It's no joke. Now, there are fun games. Have you heard of Jack, is it Jack Games?
2: Oh, yeah, no. yeah. You play on your TV. Phone That's or whatever, it and it's on, yeah, it shows up on your TV.
1: Yeah.
2: Yeah.
1: That, and you use your phone is like yeah. whatever you have to enter or do. Or
2: Yeah, they have some fun games on
1: They that. Have some really yeah, yeah. fun games there. Now, that's what we typically will play.
2: That's what I used to go all the time and play with Pap Pap and Christy. And then
1: oh,
2: over there
1: Jack
2: and
1: TV
2: play
1: is
2: the,
1: fun.
2: Yeah,
1: yeah.
0: Are they doing it in bars?
1: I don't know if you can.
0: Like, you know how bars have trivia night and that kind of thing?
1: Yeah.
2: Maybe some bars, but there's like a limit to some of the games. Like some of them
1: yeah.
2: only allow like 10 players or whatever. So
0: yeah.
1: And it's funny because you get to pick your little person that you're going to be on the screen. And it's a good time. But yes, I definitely love, and I like to play with people who are competitive. I don't need people not caring.
0: I want you to play. When are we going to play? We're not playing board games.
1: Come on, let's go. I'll play Rummy Cube with you. Or what was
0: I'll
1: it?
0: Beat
1: Othello.
0: Your ass.
1: I'll beat your ass on Othello. Let's go, Buffalo.
0: You never even heard of Othello until five yeah. minutes ago. Now you're going to beat me in Othello?
1: I'm a crap talker is what I
0: yeah,
1: am.
0: Yeah, I need you to get, like, I need you to play for a little bit.
1: Okay.
0: And then we'll play, because I don't want you to, oh, well, I never played before. No, quit your whining and take your L.
1: All right, except that it'll be a big fat dub.
0: Yeah, I'll be right back.
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1: Great song.
0: What?
1: Great song.
2: Who is this?
1: Green Day.
0: Green Day.
2: Ugh.
0: I'm not, sorry. I know. I'm not the biggest fan of Green Day either.
2: Neither am I.
0: And I don't really know why. You know what? I just thought it was fake punk.
2: Yeah, it reminds me of the guys who are like, hey, now you're an all-star.
0: Right.
2: They're like the same band to me. I get them mixed up.
0: Monica's husband made out with that guy.
2: What?
1: Okay,
2: what?
1: Love the exaggeration
2: what?
1: Of it. What he did was very, very weird, but he did not make up. We were at...
2: Did he lock lips?
1: We were at... His lips locked.
2: Oh, they made out. Go ahead.
1: They didn't. We were at a bar, a small bar in South Carolina, where they were up and coming. Them and Third Eye Blind were playing at this little tiny bar together. So the lead singer, so I'm sick that day, so I'm by the bathrooms hanging out, and my ex comes, he's all paying attention, he comes over to me and stands next to me, and while we're both standing there next to in the bathroom, the lead singer of the band comes up and goes to go to the bathroom. My ex, I almost said, I keep wanting to say his name, my ex.
2: Were you guys married at this time?
1: No, okay. not even close to it.
0: Yet another red flag. Go ahead.
2: Yeah.
1: We've been dating for like 4 years at this point.
2: Oh my God. Okay.
1: But anyway, so he, the lead singer comes to go to the bathroom and my ex sees him and says, hey, you know, good show or whatever. And the guy's like, ah, thanks. Trying to go to the bathroom again. My ex grabs his hand and kisses it. Like you would grab a woman's hand and
2: yeah,
1: you know,
2: like,
1: take
2: fair
1: it.
2: Fair lady.
1: And kisses the hand.
0: Fair lady.
1: He grabbed his hand, kissed it, and gave it back. And the lead singer just looked at him like, the crap was that, because what
0: right,
1: the crap was
0: yeah.
1: that? And then just disappears in the bathroom. And I'm like, we have to get out. He doesn't want to see us when we come back. Like, he does not want to see us. So let's
0: right.
1: go. And I don't know how.
0: He kissed another man's hand that wasn't running a mafia family.
2: Oh, I was waiting for it to end with like them kissing on the lips.
1: No, I told you, they did not make out. They did not make out.
2: I thought he was going to be like, you call that a kiss? Come here.
0: Did you ever hear, Diz, did you ever hear the story about her husband on his knees in the corner of the shower?
2: Oh, yes.
0: Himself?
2: Yes.
1: Okay. I will say,
0: I wouldn't be surprised if that happened after he kissed the dude's hand.
2: Oh, yeah.
1: You know what happened
2: he
1: after
2: used
1: that?
2: Used that as material later.
1: Of right. note, that same night in that same bar, that same bathroom, my ex-husband was not afraid, obviously, of taking a crap anywhere. He does not care where he is.
2: Yeah, he did it on the first date with you.
1: Yeah.
2: And you're so like, I'm going to marry this guy.
1: Red flag.
0: Right.
1: So he went into that
0: and
1: bathroom.
0: She banged him on the rug afterwards, which is that's a win.
2: Did you really?
1: Yes.
2: Oh,
1: that
2: man,
1: same
2: you didn't
1: night.
2: Make him take a shower first?
1: Listen.
0: As she says with sound of defeat in her
2: yeah.
0: voice.
1: not my proudest moment. But in that same bathroom, he went in there, and none of the stalls had doors on them, and he took a crap. Like, so you're crapping and wiping or whatever, and people, like, there's no door on it. And people are, they could see you walking by. He's like, yeah, there's walking by, whatever. I had to go. I'm like,
2: so
1: yeah.
2: There's no stall. Wait, there's no doors on the stall. There's no stalls. Like
1: there are
2: at
1: stalls.
2: All.
1: There was one. I guess he said there was one stall. Like the rest were urinals,
2: yeah.
1: and that one stall didn't have a door on it.
2: I would have locked the bathroom if I had to go.
1: He, you know, he
2: locked
1: went
2: it from the inside, but like they could wait.
1: Well, right. People, he said people walking right by. I'm like, that's a lot for me.
2: That's a keeper right there.
1: That's a lot.
0: Where was our first stop for the Halloween bar crawl?
2: Goodnight Jube. No. Yeah, wasn't it Jubes? You guys were at Jubes?
1: I don't know. I was making out with the rodeo clown. You think I'm supposed to remember
0: stuff?
1: No,
0: it was before you made out with the rodeo clown. It was before you made out with the rodeo clown, but it was after you and I had a great talk, and I said, I want you to be involved with all this stuff tonight and all that. And you were like, yeah, yeah, yeah. And then when I
2: Where's
0: you,
2: Jubes?
0: You disappeared.
2: Where's Jubes? That's where we, like, JP show started.
0: Yeah, I bombed that place.
2: No
1: oh,
2: way!
1: Get out!
2: In a hammer costume? In a jackhammer costume?
1: So whoever went into that bathroom at any point in that night and smelled anything, just
0: right.
1: know it was JP.
2: You came from a hotel. You could have just did it there.
0: I think, yeah. Okay.
2: It hits you.
0: You guys want,
2: hit you later?
0: You really want the details of this?
1: A little bit.
0: I don't do well with those gigs in the first place. Well documented, correct?
1: I think you do extremely well. I think
2: but to tell me this was a nervous poop?
0: Yes. Yeah.
1: How close was the hotel? You couldn't just go back to the hotel, right?
0: No, quick. That was all the way in downtown St. Pete, and I was in Safety Harbor.
2: Man. I never, so like before big games, you go, I better go poop.
0: No. Not before games.
2: Didn't
0: because what? My confidence was like when I if it's game time, let's go.
2: Yeah,
0: I'm ready.
2: Social situations and stuff
0: correct.
2: Like that.
0: Oh,
1: will
0: man.
1: You poop on July 28th before going to OG Hooters, or
0: August
1: will you
0: 28th?
1: Have to? Yeah, August.
0: I don't know.
1: Or will you have to when you're there? Have you ever on a Hooters liquid lunch?
0: No.
1: Have you?
0: No.
1: Okay. Have you on any other bar crawl like Christmas? Or
0: I don't remember. I don't think so. I don't think so.
2: God. Man, I was hugging this guy after he pooped. So funny.
0: JP, good to see you. Yeah.
1: How do you do that?
0: I was taking pictures with people in my jackhammer outfit.
1: Did you see listeners like coming in and going and knowing it was you? Oh my God.
0: No. Because you know what? It was still early enough in the night.
1: Oh no.
0: Where everything was clean.
2: Oh man.
1: Yeah.
0: Right? So not everybody was drinking enough to have to be in and out of the bathroom. I timed it right.
2: You say that, but I imagine there was one listener.
1: I know there was.
2: Who didn't say anything, but when you left, he was like, man, JP just blew that toilet.
1: And he liked you.
2: Probably went and told his wife.
1: Yeah, but he liked you.
0: However, and here's why I don't agree with you. It would have been on Twitter. It would have been on social.
1: No, it
0: would absolutely
1: have.
0: Would have. With this audience?
1: No, but people like you, and they saw you in person, and they might have forgot by the next day, or it was too late or whatever. But like in the moment, people aren't going to want to embarrass you. Like, people like you, JP. Maybe
0: do
1: it was
0: me,
1: yeah.
0: Do you understand this show? They would absolutely want to embarrass me.
1: No, not
0: listen,
1: in that.
0: Listen, if we're all being honest, and I understand you take the brunt. I do. If any one of us slips up at any moment, they're like vultures.
1: Yeah, and that's true. But that's on the-
2: I don't know. Yeah, you're right, but also I think you're very loved.
1: Yeah, everybody loves you. They would never want you to feel bad or weird about it.
0: If that's the case, I don't know if that's true, but if it is true, I don't get it.
2: Yeah, I think you're in the upper echelons of the loved ones.
0: I don't find me likable at all.
2: John Senning.
1: Same.
2: Probably Gio. I think you guys are like in the top. We're like, you're safe.
0: Why?
1: Yeah. Pap-Pap.
2: Well, no, people like Clown and Pap-Pap. And when he's drunk and stuff like that.
1: Yeah, Pap-Pap.
2: He's loved,
1: there.
2: But I think they would still clown him. I don't think Gio, John, and JP would get it.
1: Yeah, you're right. They would never be mean, but they'd clown him. Not
2: maybe Gio, because they call him Burger Guy and whatever, but...
1: I think that's it out of love.
2: Yeah.
1: I think Gio, and by the way, I was listening last week at some point, and a girl had said, I don't know if she messaged the show or whatever, but basically was saying, you know, Gio, you're hot. I love you, Gio. Like, girls think Gio's good looking, for sure. Yeah.
0: There you go.
1: Not a bad looking man, I'll be honest with you.
2: Yeah, but you're his wife.
0: He didn't come in the top three when Connor was voting.
2: That's true.
1: Who did, JP?
0: Me.
1: Jesus.
0: I think if I remember correctly, I had the one slot. Thank you very much.
1: Did you call her?
0: Was it? I said I had the one slot.
1: Oh, okay. Not what you're clarifying there.
0: And then what? Diz, you were in two, and Senning was in three.
2: No, I was in one.
0: You were in one.
2: Yeah, it was the first pick. I remember that was my whole thing. It was like, oh, first round draft pick. Yeah. Yeah, it was number one. Then John, then you.
0: No.
2: Then, you're right. It was you, then John.
0: I did better than
2: you. Yeah. But then she redid it, and she gave me a 4 out of 10, so.
0: She redid it?
2: Yeah. She was mad after I gave the year-end reviews, so when they were like, what do you think's hot? She's like, well, not Dizzy. He's a 4.
1: That's great.
0: I remember that.
1: Armin's best.
0: Yeah. Good times, man.
1: Mm-hmm.
0: Good times. Monica brings up a good point. August 28th. The liquid lunch, we're going to be at the original Hooters. First 102 people through the door, free Budweiser, ladies and gentlemen. We'll also be raffling, people be in the running for the trip to New York to see the Rays against the Yankees at Yankee Stadium. And I'm sure we always have Miss Olivero usually brings some tickets to give away as well. And what was there, a Yeti cooler last time?
2: Yeah, the first two people in could probably see JP poop. So make it
0: might
2: there.
0: Be able to.
2: You'll if see you him nervous poop.
0: We don't know.
1: Follow the stench.
0: You know what sucks? You guys are going to remind me about this.
1: Oh, yeah.
0: And it's going to...
2: Oh, every time we're coming back from break, you're late. I go, someone check the bathroom.
1: No, you know what I'm going to do? Right before the show starts, I'm going to go, hey, John Brennan told me to tell you he wants to see you. Oh, I got to go.
0: Yeah.
1: I got to go.
0: We'll be right back.
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0: 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We will get to that guy in the envelope in a few minutes.
1: JP, you're Gen Xer. You're like me.
0: Of course.
1: And I know, and we joke about it, but it's so true that your wheelhouse of movies is like the 80s. Like, you're an 80s movies guy. So I saw this list and thought of you. It is every John Hughes movie ranked. And he was obviously the king of 80s movies.
0: Did he do Ferris Bueller?
1: He did.
0: Did he do Breakfast Club?
1: Yes, he did.
0: Those are one and two, right?
1: That's the funny part about some of these. No, they're not one and two. Ferris Bueller's Day Off is number two.
0: Okay.
2: Home Alone's one.
1: Did he do Home Alone?
0: He did Home Alone?
2: Yeah.
1: It's not on this list. It says every single one does, and it's not on this list.
0: Go ahead. What else?
1: Okay, you want to start at the top? I didn't know he did this. I've never seen this. I don't think I've ever heard of it, but Jim Belushi's it, or Jim, the brother's in it. Curly Sue? Jim Belushi.
2: What was that?
0: He's right. John Hughes produced and wrote and produced.
1: Well, what is this? And by the way, this is Spin Magazine, so let's not think I got it from like janky.
2: And they didn't put Home Alone, the movie that shows all the time around Christmas.
0: Right.
2: One of the best Christmas movies. They're like, nah.
0: And now they're they're talking about bringing it back. Now, anyway.
1: The list is officially bunk. But that's number eight. Number seven is 16 Candles, which I feel like that should be way higher. Because
2: What's the plot of 16 Candles?
1: Jake Ryan and Molly Ringwald's turned 16 and everybody forgets her birthday. And so her family forgets her birthday. You've never seen this?
2: No.
0: Right.
2: No.
1: It's good. You would like it because it's an 80s movie that they don't, like Long Duck Dong, they make fun of this Asian kid. Like
0: Long Duck Dong is the best part of the movie.
1: I mean, he's funny. And he goes, he has like the accent and everything. I'm not even going to do it. But
0: Do the accent.
1: I almost did.
2: Do the accent. You're quoting the movie.
1: Sexy girlfriend. Like he...
0: Do it, Monica.
1: Right.
2: Lean into it.
0: Yeah, exactly. We won't judge.
1: Oh, the biggest thing is and this is the funny. Every time they show him
2: does he talk like hero?
1: Yeah.
2: I'm in. You should have started with that.
1: When he gets introduced, when you first see him the first time, for like the first three or four times, there's like the cymbal plays, like the
0: the gong.
1: Yeah, like it plays when he every time. Yes, every time you see him, it's awful. And then it's very.
0: Do you understand why the 80s were just so much better than now?
1: I don't know about better.
0: It was way better.
2: Yeah.
1: And then his first line was, what's hoppin' in hot stuff? Like, he does it in accent.
2: Spit out my cup.
1: Yeah, it's a good movie, racism aside. It really is a good teenage movie. I can't believe you've never seen 16 Candles.
2: Well, you said racism aside, and you really, like, honed in on that during the explanation.
1: It was wrong. Right. It was wrong. That's just a little, he's a character in the movie, but the whole movie is really good. I never saw this either, but Kevin Bacon's in it. She's having a baby.
0: Yeah, I saw that. That was a good movie.
1: I don't feel like that's a John. Is it like a whole pregnancy movie about being pregnant?
0: Getting pregnant, all his life changing, the whole deal. Yeah,
2: boring.
1: I don't.
0: Yeah, I saw that in the movie.
1: Can we agree that 16 Candles should be higher than She's Having a Baby?
0: Yeah.
1: Because that's a weird ranking.
0: Yeah, because it became a lot of his movies. I'm not going to say they became cult classics, but they became genre defining.
1: And
0: right?
1: She's Having a Baby with genre.
0: He was the king of the teen, I don't want to say drama, but the teen movies, like describing what it was like being a teenager in America and the things that went on. He was the king of that.
1: Yes.
0: And when he got away from it, you're like, meh, the other stuff is what stood the test of time. All of them.
1: We have word from the expert, and I can trust this, but I guess John Hughes did not direct Home Alone. This is
0: he produced it.
1: This is a list of movies he directed. That's what I'm
0: saying. Oh, okay. Well, there you go.
1: And it's all the same to me, but okay. Now at least we know.
0: Chris Columbus directed Home Alone.
1: Thank you.
0: I don't even know what that is.
1: So She's Having a Baby, whatever. But this one's good. Weird Science. I feel
0: best.
1: 16 Candles should be above Weird Science, but.
0: In the family, Jules.
1: Yeah.
0: He ain't got no license, Lisa.
1: And correct me. This is 1985. This came out, and Kelly LeBrock is the supermodel woman that they created. So I don't. Have you seen Weird Science, Gareth?
2: Yes.
1: So
2: that's where they create the chick. Yeah,
1: yes.
0: Yeah.
1: I remember. So my brother was 15 or 16. So to me, that was made for teenage boys to touch themselves because it really was just her.
0: I never toss off. You said you were combing your hair.
1: you have, and this is why I knew you'd like this list. You have all the
0: fantastic
1: lines.
0: Fantastic.
1: And this is one of my favorites, number four, Uncle Buck. Now, come on.
0: Uncle Buck was good.
1: It's so, and that was a young Macaulay Culkin, speaking of Home Alone.
0: Macaulay, he was in, right. Yep. He was a little brother.
1: Yes, he was the little kid. Yeah, remember he asked all those questions, like, in a row, and it was kind of a scene stealer. So Uncle Buck's number four. I really like that one. Number three is, I think you mentioned it, The Breakfast Club.
0: I don't think it's better than 16 Candles.
1: I feel like it's a tie. I think both of them should be above.
2: You don't think Uncle Buck's ahead of that? John Candy, man? Come on.
1: It's close, but.
0: Yeah, but you got to understand, the 16 Candles was kind of important. It was. It was part of that thing that he created.
1: Yeah.
0: Like with Breakfast Club, and like, it's there.
1: Breakfast Club is number five.
2: It's the same chick, too, right? From Breakfast Club?
0: Yeah, Molly Ringwald.
2: Yeah.
0: One of the chicks. Yeah.
1: Uncle.
2: No, in 16.
1: Oh, yeah, yeah. And that's when they invented the Brat Pack, and it was.
0: Correct.
1: It was Molly Ringwald. Right. And the guy in Weird Science, the nerd in 16.
0: Ducky.
1: Breakfast Club, and the same guy in Weird Science.
0: Yeah.
1: It was all
0: Anthony Michael Hall.
1: They kind of just juggled the different actors and put them in different roles. The Breakfast Club is number five, which, I mean, I'm sorry,
0: that
1: three.
0: Should be number one.
1: I'm sorry, number three.
2: It should be number one.
1: It really has, and I just, from the simplest way of breaking it down, you had your nerd, your weirdo, yep.
2: It was such
1: an
2: easy premise that they made so much good out of.
1: Yeah.
2: Like, oh, you're in detention and you're with all these different, like, who hasn't really experienced something like that besides a nerd like you?
1: Even
0: the only thing I never, the only thing I never got, I'm like, who has detention on Saturdays? But apparently that's
2: a thing.
0: Oh,
2: they do. Saturday school.
0: I never heard of that before.
2: Yeah. I've definitely been to Saturday school. But
0: really?
2: Yeah, but for us, it wasn't what that was, where it's like you're in a detention. You had to go do stuff at the school, like clean up and stuff like that.
1: Would you rather just sit there and write a
0: paper? Hell yes.
1: But they had to write a paper.
2: That's fine. I'll write a paper. I can fake my way through it. I like to write back then. Instead of going, we had to like clean gum off of like bleachers and stuff.
1: My kids don't care back then. They were just slobs and that's the worst.
2: Yeah.
1: That's like child labor. Like,
2: exactly.
1: Free labor, basically. They said, okay, they tell janitor you have this Saturday off. Yeah, I got kids coming in.
0: That sounds like Catholic school stuff.
2: Oh,
0: like
2: no.
0: The priests and the nuns, they were mean.
2: Oh, yeah. That was in middle school for me.
0: Okay. What's number four?
1: Never heard of three. That was number three. Breakfast Club is three. Number four was Uncle Buck. Number two, Ferris Bueller's Day Off.
2: No, that should be lower than Breakfast Club.
1: It's really good. It should be lower, I think, than Uncle Buck.
0: That's a classic, though.
1: But it really is. And there's so many quotable lines. Yeah. And Johnny Depp had a quick cameo in that when he was like the rebel that the girl was sitting at the police office or the police station with. So there's, you know, there's star names in it. And listen, I'm not a big fan of school skipping, but that was a good movie.
0: God.
1: I'm just saying, let's not promote it, but it was a good
2: movie. I just like Breakfast Club because they had more of a cast.
0: Right.
2: Where, you know, Ferris Bueller, what's his face, was carrying the movie.
1: Yeah.
0: There is no way they would do Breakfast Club now with five white kids.
1: Yeah.
0: Not, I don't even know if they have
2: Those archetypes even exist anymore like that.
1: Can I tell you right now, I was watching, Molly Ringwald was on an episode of Watch What Happens Live, which is a Bravo show after the trashy Housewives shows. Anyway, she was given she watches, so she was given her opinions. Anyway, they started talking for a second about her, you know, Breakfast Club and 16 Candles, and she gave some insight and whatever, and who she thought was gay in the characters, not the people. But
0: okay.
1: But anyway, she also said one thing she didn't like was the lack of diversity. She's like, Andy was like, it's all white kids. Like, name one John Hughes movie that made it that had anybody except white people.
2: Oh.
1: And it was, and she was like, "Yeah, you can't. It's all white kids."
0: Yeah.
1: And he's like, "You might."
2: And JP's like, over the 80s had such better movies.
0: Way better.
1: It was the best.
2: What a time to be alive!
1: You have an Asian.
2: Bring that back.
1: You have one Asian kid in the one, and they totally go through all the stereotypes.
0: Yeah.
1: Yeah. So that
0: got me on this one.
1: And then the number one, which I think deserves the number one spot, is Planes, Trains, and Automobiles. It is.
2: Oh, that's too high. That's way too high.
1: No.
2: Yeah. That's way too high.
1: You guys, it is the ultimate movie. It's clearly a thing. Every Thanksgiving, it's like Home Alone on Christmas. It's Planes, Trains, and Automobiles on Thanksgiving.
0: I don't think the rankings are correct.
1: But oh, it does remind you of, I think you're wrong. So what do you think should be number one?
2: Breakfast Club, then Ferris Bueller, then Planes and Trains, and then I didn't really see
0: Uncle
2: the
0: Buck.
2: Others. Uncle Buck, probably.
1: Weird Science.
2: Yeah, and then 16 Candles would be last year's because I've never seen it.
1: You have to watch it and let us know what you
2: think. And it sounds like a chick flick.
1: I guess it would lean that way because it's her 16th birthday. She has a crush on the guy that doesn't know she exists. But it's a lot of stuff in between.
0: And then everybody else has a crush on her. You know, the rest of the movie all has a crush on her.
1: The nerd has a crush on her. But
0: Oh, yeah, that's Ducky, right?
1: You're mixing metaphors.
0: I'm mixing them up, whatever. Yeah.
2: Breakfast Club should definitely be number one. Just to look at the whole plot of it, and then, like, they all come together from different backgrounds, and they realize, like, everyone has their story.
1: The prom queen makes out with the thug.
2: Yeah, and doesn't he do, like, something inappropriate under the table to her when he's trying to hide?
1: Yeah, he bites somewhere.
2: Yeah.
1: That's under the table.
2: That's number one spot, baby.
1: Yeah, again, I don't think that you could do this time around.
0: No,
1: I think
0: no, because everybody gets their panties in a bunch.
1: I mean, but if you think about it. Let me put it to you this way. A guy that's, you know, that guy does it to your daughter, you're okay with it?
0: I wouldn't know about it. It's high school stuff. I'm sure somebody has done something with my daughter that I don't know about that I wouldn't like.
1: Oh, I see.
0: Right?
1: I mean, yeah.
0: I mean, she's 19. I'm not an idiot.
1: Good for you. You know what? I'm not even going to push it. I'm very proud of you for saying
0: any of that.
1: Yeah, I'm impressed that you even admitted that.
0: You's learning. Mm-hmm. You sure are learning.
2: That's funny.
0: You sure are learning.
2: When was the last time you guys went to the movies? Monica, it was that whatever singing movie you saw, right?
0: Naked Gun.
1: Wicked.
0: Oh, no.
2: Wicked.
0: See MJ.
2: Oh, yeah, you saw MJ. Okay.
0: Yeah.
1: When we go for the big ones. Wicked and MJ. Those are like...
0: Yeah.
2: Yeah, I just went to the movies yesterday, and I went by myself for the first time ever.
1: Too. Oh, really?
0: What a loser.
1: I love going by yourself. Wait, hold on. What
0: loser.
1: Made you go by yourself?
2: Well, it was just, it was kind of last minute. And I didn't feel like messaging everyone, like, hey, you want to go see Spider-Man? I was like, I'll just go by myself.
1: Did you feel any type of way when you were walking up, or you just...
2: No, for me, it was only when, like, during the movie, when stuff happened, and I was like, well, and I can't turn to my friend or whoever and be like, hey, look at this, you know, so... Yeah. Especially me being a nerd, where I'll see certain things. I'm like, oh, that's a reference to this.
1: Yeah.
2: Which is me sitting alone. Spider-Man. It was just me sitting alone with this couple right next to me who were about to make out the whole movie. I was like, ugh.
0: Spider-Man apparently is crushing it, approaching the, I think it reached, no, one of them, Odyssey hit the billion mark.
1: Wow.
0: But Spider-Man's on pace to do crazy ass numbers.
2: Yeah, because Spider-Man will last longer as far as people going and seeing it.
0: For the life of me, I will never understand how many people will just go to any of these comic book movies.
1: Oh, same. I don't get it.
0: I see how many people go to Comic-Con. Yeah. I get it. I know it's a thing. It's just not my thing.
1: Same.
0: But every single, it feels like every time, not every time, because the Hulk movies always tank. 90% of the time, one of these movies comes out, it ups the last leader as far as box office.
1: What I don't understand, and I know there are a million people listening that are just like, duh, Monica, but what I don't understand is how anybody keeps them straight. Because if there's parallel universes and stuff and origin stories and then... And all of it all just seems like it's all released at once. I don't understand.
2: Well, they retcon a lot of stuff, and then, you know, their way of explaining stuff goes, well, that's a different universe of Spider-Man.
1: Yeah,
2: this universe of Spider-Man.
1: How do you keep track of them? I don't even know.
2: You do if you're a nerd like me.
1: Yeah.
0: Did these all start with the Michael Keaton Batman movie?
2: Not really, because that's like DC, so that's like the rival to Marvel. That's
0: right,
2: like Bloods and Crips.
0: What I'm saying.
1: That's the thing. I can't keep.
0: What I'm trying to say is okay, was that the first one, and then everybody realized, and it did big numbers, and everybody was like, aha. by Jove, I think we've got
1: I remember I saw the first. I did see, because everybody else wanted to see it in a group of friends. So I went in 2001 or something like that. The Spider-Man with Tobey Maguire. I think that's his name.
0: Right, but Batman was before all that.
1: And then 1989 one. I saw that one. And that was really good. The Michael Keaton. That was amazing. I liked
0: those.
1: That's
0: what I'm saying. I feel like that was the one that gave, and it did well, and everybody was like, yes.
1: Dude, the merch was out of
0: hand. We can do this. And then it was one after another, after another, after another, after another.
2: I think it was later than that. Because the Batman, they only really had Batman, I think, like Superman. And then they had like Blade, X-Men, Spider-Man. Those all came out like right before the 2000s and in the 2000s. So I want to say it was like X-Men and stuff like that really put it over the top.
0: Yeah. You would know better than I would.
1: Yeah, same.
0: That's
1: man.
0: For sure.
1: But today is Peter Parker's Spider-Man's birthday.
0: Oh, really?
1: It's the first time he appeared. I saw this morning on TV. There was a driver's license with Peter Parker, and his birthday was August 10th. 1963, and was the first time he appeared in one of the comic books or whatever. So it went deep

0: all you you people. I you people too.
1: You did you people me. I am offended. Did was it packed as?
2: It was a pretty decent size for a Sunday at like 10 o'clock. I was like,
1: how was the weather?
2: And it was pretty good outside. There was a dude. It was so funny because JP would love this. There was a guy who walked in as Spider-Man, like dressed up. JP, hold on though. Yeah. When he walked by me, I heard someone in the back go, "Gay." That was so funny to me. I was like, "Damn, poor guy." And when that happened, Spider-Man's head was hanging after that. I was like, oh, man.
1: But he's staying in costume?
2: Well, I didn't, I know at the end of the movie he didn't have his mask on. But
1: I would say this, if I was that dude, I would have immediately gone to the bathroom and threw that out. Because then you can walk back in, nobody knows it was you.
2: That's a good point.
1: You know what I'm saying? Yeah. So you can go to the bathroom, give it a minute or two, go to the bathroom, and throw the outfit out.
2: Yeah.
1: Or bring it back to your car.
2: And then come back in regular street clothes,
1: Just come in your regular clothes and you're good to go. My God. And he was the only one, I'm assuming?
2: Of course. I mean, I'm sure opening night has stuff.
1: I was
2: like
1: going to say, I bet you if he went the first weekend.
2: Oh, yeah.
1: He wouldn't be alone.
2: Yes.
1: But the second weekend. And I bet you he went to that movie. If it was a he. Did it have boobies?
2: No, it was a he. Okay. It was a black kid, too. I was so surprised. I was like, oh, look at that.
1: Oh, that's right. He didn't have the... He took his
2: mask off at the end, yeah.
1: So I guarantee you, he didn't think he was going to be the only one.
2: Oh, probably not. He probably thought everyone was going to be not everyone, but there'll be more than one person dressed up. I don't even think people were in Spider-Man shirts. He was the only one dressed up.
1: Yeah.
2: He got hit with the gay.
1: All right, dead guy in the envelope. Here we go. We got a guy. You do. You know him. You know him from the movies. And one big, giant show. Lots of movies. One big, giant show. And a career that led to all of that. Monifa.
0: Did this guy die under the age of 50?
1: No. Why not play the odds? Yeah. And go over the age of 50.
0: Because I always go over 50. I switched it up.
2: Did he die in the 2000s?
1: Yes.
2: It's a ding.
1: He did. He died in the 2000s. And I know what I've been noticing lately as far as the phone calls go, you guys kind of sit and lay and wait. And as more and more clues come out, that's when you guys kind of jump in. Stop doing that. Stop it. 800-771-1025. White American guy, you know best. He did movies and one really big television show. He died over the age of 50, and he also died in the 2000s. Now the world is your oyster. Just ask yes or no questions. If you get a yes, you get to go again. If you get a no, we move on. And again, he had a career that led to all of that. You get that career, and you're... You could be off to the races. Yes or no questions. Get a yes, go again. Get a no, we move on to the next call. Take the clues, put them together. 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
9: It's Dead Guy in the Envelope. Your clues so far. You got a white American dude that you know best from the movies and one big-ass television show. All right? Now, ask yes or no questions. He died in the 2000s, and he died over the age of 50. Yes, those yes or no questions. Get a yes, go again. Get a no, we move on. Put the clues together, win some stuff. Let's do line six, Ernie. Go ahead, Ernie.
10: Hey, guys. I got a quote for the day. Life moves pretty fast. If you don't stop and look around once in a while, you could miss it.
9: Got it, Ferris. Well done.
10: Thank you. Was he in the movie Caddyshack?
9: He was not in Caddyshack. Nick, line seven.
11: Was his name in his show?
9: The big show that he's best known for? No. His name wasn't on any of the shows. Dave, line one.
12: Dave's gone.
9: Let's do Stephanie, line two.
13: Was he a stand-up comedian?
9: He was not. But I'm telling you, that's the way to go. Robert, line three.
14: Did they die in 2017?
9: No. And it's a he. We use the correct pronouns here.
12: Oh, you said pronouns. Are you demanding to someone use a certain pronoun, JP?
9: I am.
12: Okay. Yep. All right.
9: Yep. Mm-hmm. John, line four.
12: Let us
9: John.
12: Speak.
14: Did he star with Dean Martin?
9: No. Adam, line five.
15: Hello, did he play in Grey's Anatomy?
9: No.
12: Was he in sports? Was the career that led it to him sports?
9: Doug, line eight.
16: Was he a host of a very funny video show?
9: No.
12: Was his career big in the 2000s?
9: Yeah. He was still doing stuff in the 2000s. He was. Joe, line one.
17: Hey, best line in 16 Candles. No more Yankee Mile Winky. The dong I need a food.
12: And by the way, Gareth, he said it just like that. That is not even right. An exaggeration.
17: Hey, did he die of natural causes?
9: I hate that question. He cancer.
12: The dong I need.
9: So I don't know if that's natural or unnatural. So go ahead. Sure.
17: All right. Did he have any famous children?
9: No.
12: Longest snow ever.
9: Now, we need to come up with a definition of natural causes. We need to come
12: I do
9: up
12: believe this is in your hands, sir. I feel like you can say you have the ultimate say in this, I do believe.
9: I think cancer has been around long enough.
12: You think that's natural, though? It doesn't feel like it's right to say natural.
9: See, I bring it up, and now you got to crap all over it. That's why I gave you the opportunity to make the call. Jesus. Justin, line two. I hate you so much sometimes.
8: That is crazy.
14: Was he in The Godfather?
9: He was not.
12: You said all the parameters, but wait a minute.
8: Yeah, that he's like cancer natural, right? What? What are you talking about?
9: Listen to me.
12: That's so funny.
9: Go after, I'm trying to help you, the career that led to all the movies and the big TV shows.
12: Reality TV? Was he a reality TV star?
8: Yeah. No. Damn, girl.
12: That harsh button is extra harsh today.
9: No. Let's do, where am I? Steve, line three.
18: Hey, guys. How's it going?
9: Hey.
18: Was he in the show Friends?
9: No.
12: After the career Mike line beforehand. Four. You're right. It's better to sing it.
19: Hey, guys. Was the TV show on ABC?
9: Let me look. No. Nope. Was not. Alan, line one. Y'all's getting your ass kicked today.
12: For reals.
9: Pay the
18: was he a musician?
9: Burrito. He was not a musician. Jeremy, line five.
20: Did he play in Naked Gun?
9: No. Monica, you want to do nerd notes?
12: Do I? Nerd notes.

0: welcome, Wrigley.
1: Without you getting offended, can we take the Nerd Notes intros and slide them over to Garrett's computer so he fires them off?
0: If you would like.
1: No, I'm just kidding. I'm just kidding. I'm just taking a little shot at Wrigley. That's all. I knew you were going to get offended. Don't get offended.
2: Oh, you played that one?
0: Take all the shots in the world at me. I don't care what you say about me. You start talking about her, I will kill people.
2: Leave the 20-minute song alone.
0: It's 22 seconds.
1: Is there a radio version of that?
0: That's the shorter
1: version.
0: Do
1: you know, I bet you don't know this. You know the song Stairway to Heaven, right?
0: Why wouldn't I know that? I know.
1: Okay. Well, you know, he probably doesn't, right?
0: My friend Chris made me memorize the words to that song. Because I made her memorize Beastie Boys' Paul Revere.
1: I love that song. Paul Revere is great. Zeppelin, that Stairway to Heaven is a 7-minute and change song. There's a radio version.
0: This is the radio version. It was like 45 seconds before I cut it down to 22.
1: That's only 22 seconds.
0: Yes,
1: it is. Are you looking at yourself in the mirror right now?
0: No.
1: Oh, you're doing your Nerd Notes. Got it. I forgot we didn't get to that.
0: Oh, that's
2: you know
0: I
2: when
0: do.
2: You watch a movie and you're like, that felt like 4 hours. And it was like an hour.
0: Your beautiful voice feels like nothing. Also, you thought I was standing here with a mirror in my hand just looking at myself. That's what
1: I do. Back side of that is reflective.
0: Oh, look at me. Look at me. Look at how beautiful I am. What do you think I'm doing? Oh, my God. Okay.
1: Give me the Nerd Notes.
0: This is an actor, we haven't decided.
1: It's a dude. I said white American guy.
0: Oh, okay. White American, we know from lots and lots of movies, but one also very, very big show. He had a career that led to that stuff. And that career was not a comedian, not in sports, not a reality show, and he was not a musician beforehand. He died over the age of 50 and in the 2000s, but he was also big in the 2000s.
1: Yes. Yes.
0: Nerd
1: Thank you,
0: notes.
1: Monica.
0: You're welcome.
1: Let's do Jennifer. Okay. I'm going to help you guys out here, too. Everybody keeps saying, was he on, was he in? I never said he was an actor.
2: Oh.
0: Boom.
1: Jennifer, line one.
3: Then never mind.
0: Oh. Well, pivot. You can't pivot right quick?
3: No, he didn't give me enough time to pivot.
0: Okay. I understand.
1: Richard, all right. Thank you, Jen. Richard, line two.
0: At least she listened.
4: Was he on Friends?
1: Oh, my God, no.
0: I will kill people.
1: Nope, was not. Mm-mm. Dwayne, line three.
5: Was the show on in the 70s?
1: No. TJ, line five.
0: Got this.
6: Hey, guys, love the show. My question is, did he have like a culinary background?
1: No.
0: At least they're trying.
1: Blake, line seven.
7: Was he a puppeteer?
1: No.
0: At this point, this I feel like I
1: Jim
0: feel
1: Henson
0: the pain.
1: Is thinking. Huh?
0: I said at this point, I feel his pain. Like I feel like we exhausted right. all.
2: Was he a director?
1: Was he a director? He is listed, just so we all know. Well, director and producer. Yeah, I'm going to give it the author, screenwriter, director, producer.
2: Okay.
1: This guy wrote a ton of stuff. A ton.
2: Did you write Breakfast Club?
1: He did not write.
0: I can see that happening, though. I see where your head's at.
1: But the funny part of that whole thing is that I actually thought about using John Hughes this morning and I didn't. Ray, line two.
8: Yeah, was he a martial artist?
1: No. Stacy, line one.
9: Was he in Law and Order?
1: No.
0: Was he a business person?
1: What was that?
0: Was his first career like a business person in the business world?
1: No, it was the author stuff.
0: Oh.
1: The author, being an author, is what led him to the screenwriting and the directing and the producing.
0: I don't want you to...
1: What?
0: Did you do this one on Friday? Same exact
1: no.
0: clues. Okay. Same
1: no.
0: exact clues, though, you got to admit.
1: It might be. I don't even. You think I remember what I did on Friday?
0: It was an author, yeah, that led adorable. To the career, yeah. That, yeah. That's.
1: Oh, that was Mario Puzo, right?
0: Yes.
1: Yeah. No, that's not what this is.
0: Okay.
1: That would have sucked. Roger, line two.
10: Yeah. Hi. Thanks for taking my calls.
1: Thank you.
10: Was it anyone from Whose Line Is It Anyway?
1: No. Jennifer, line three.
4: Yes, hi, did he create Mesh?
1: No. Eric, line four.
8: Yeah, was the show on HBO?
1: No. The show was on NBC.
0: It's a lot of no's.
1: And I will say this. The show ran from the 90s until after he died in the 2000s. Mm. Jennifer, line one.
4: I pivoted.
0: Yay.
1: Hi, Jennifer.
4: Was it ER?
1: ER was the big show.
0: Oh, doctor.
1: Mrs. Pivot.
4: Is it Michael Crichton?
1: Michael Crichton.
0: Yes,
1: is
0: girl.
1: A good
0: way
1: guy.
0: To go. That's what you do.
1: That's how you do it.
0: Yes.
1: That's how you do it. You put the phone down, you pay attention a little more, you put the clues together. Your choice. I got a pair of passes for Busch Gardens Beer Fest, Brews and Barbecue that's going on now through September 7th at Busch Gardens. I have Motley Crue Saturday night at the Amp, or I have Rob Zombie and Marilyn Manson on the 21st at the Amp. Which would you like?
4: I will do Rob Zombie.
1: All right, you got a pair of tickets. Rob Zombie, Marilyn Manson at the Amp, August 21st. Congratulations. Yes,
4: thank
1: Michael
4: you.
1: Crichton. He also did a little movie called Jurassic Park.
0: Ah, yeah.
1: He also did Twister. He did Westworld. He did Jurassic World Domination. He had written based on his characters. They came up with that, so he's part of all this stuff.
0: Nice.
2: We were talking last week about books before movies. The Jurassic Park book,
1: yeah,
2: so much better than the movie. Like the movie is
1: really?
2: Dope. It's cinema, but like the book, so dark.
0: That makes me.
2: They kill babies in that. Like they get the dinosaurs eat babies in it. Like Jesus,
0: I can get behind that.
2: Yeah.
1: All right, I'm about to drop a little truth bomb on you. You ready? Never saw Jurassic Park or any of the movies.
0: What?
2: I love that you said that because this past weekend I got yelled. Well, not yelled at, but I got like kind of shamed because I never saw E.T. And someone's like, how have you never seen E.T.?
0: Oh.
1: Yeah, that movie came out probably right around before you were born.
0: No, thank before you. He See? Was born. But still, but
2: JP's
0: it's so iconic.
2: Ally.
0: But that's yeah. like good God. what do you call it? Good Godfather, whatever. Godfather came out before I was born, but I had never seen it.
1: 72. I got
0: it. And there are movies that are like so big that you still
2: moments
0: watch
2: in cinema.
0: Them.
2: You think you should seen it? Like I always thought he flew to the moon. Like I was like, is that where they fly to the moon? She goes, they fly past it. I'm like, to another planet? She goes, no. It's like in the background. I'm like, oh.
1: We'll be right back. After all, I knew it had to be something to do with you.
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0: JP, Monica, Dizzy, 102.5, The Bone, Real Raw Radio. I forgot to ask you, Monica. Weren't you going for, on Friday? Weren't you going for your plasma thingy?
1: I did.
0: Weren't you going to go donate plasma?
2: Oh, yeah.
1: I did go to donate plasma on Friday. It was interesting to say that. It was nothing like I expected.
0: What did you expect?
1: I just didn't know that it would be a whole, didn't realize the in-depth, you know, physical medical part of it. It was a lot.
2: Because when you donate blood, it's like almost in and out.
1: Yeah.
2: Right?
0: Not the first time though.
2: Well, it's like maybe 40 minutes besides the draw, right?
1: I was there longer than 40 minutes.
0: How long were you there?
1: Well, the actual plasma part took not maybe right at a half an hour, just under.
2: Yeah.
1: I was there for 3 hours.
2: Oh my God.
1: I know.
0: So basically you had to get a whole physical before you.
1: Yes. And there's an actual literal nurse, and there's the people helper monkey to the nurse or whatever, the people who did the finger prick, and they put it in the machine to swirl it or whatever. You know what I mean? Like all of that brought blood pressure, temperature. And then there was this 20-minute questionnaire on the computer of all the questions about your sex life, all of them, and drug use, all of them.
0: Did somebody come out from an office afterwards and mock you about your sexual history?
1: No, because I just was. But then the awkward part, so that was all on the computer, right? And, you know, no, I haven't been paid for sex in the last 3 months. No, I haven't used intravenous drugs.
2: Oh, so relying on this stuff.
1: It was all
2: just through plants. I've been paid through plants.
1: It was all the questions. But then you get into this little room where they do an actual physical. Like they check your abdomen, like you lay down on the doctor bed type of thing, and they check your
2: plants. You don't have to pay for this?
1: No.
2: That kind of works out. Then you got a free checkup.
1: Yeah, I did, I guess. But then you're sitting across from me and you have to go. And I do not think of myself as a tatted up, pierced, you know, crazy girl. But you have to go.
2: You have tattoos?
1: Yes.
0: No, she got tattoos and she's got the.
1: And you have to list all of your tattoos and all of your piercings, right? And there's a little thing on their screen that lights up where you say it is. So I'm going through them and I'm realizing I have more tattoo. The little body that was lit up of all. I have a lot of stuff.
2: How many tattoos do you have?
1: I have 1, 2, 3, 4.
2: And can't see any of them.
1: Yeah, you can. 1, 2, 3. You can see all of them.
2: Where are they?
1: On one on each ankle, one on my lower back. Shut up. And one on my.
2: Oh, she had a tramp stamp. Yeah.
1: What's funny is.
2: Does it say Bill's Mafia?
1: No, it doesn't. You know what's funny is when I said lower back to the lady, and she was very professional and very nice and did not in any way, shape, or form was never unprofessional. But when I said lower back, she looked up and said, tramp stamp.
2: She did?
1: And she didn't say it. She didn't say it in a mocking way. She just said it, matter of fact. Tramp stamp.
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30: 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That's a bullfrog. 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A cicada. 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
2: Now, an open letter.
4: Stop. Rewind that.
2: And now, an open letter from Galvin.
4: This is an open letter to new jobs. Dear new jobs, seriously, first off, let me say I'm not a hater. I'm going to tell you about a bunch of jobs that didn't exist before that people can do now, not only that they do, but they become very rich doing these. And I'm absolutely amazed by it. And I say good for you. And I'm not talking about telling someone from 100 years ago about someone that works with computers. I'm talking about telling someone from the year 2000 that in 25 years, you can make hundreds of thousands of dollars just by videoing yourself opening boxes. That person's head would explode. Plus, they totally wouldn't understand. So you're opening boxes full of money? That's where the money comes from? Nope. Just opening boxes of stuff that I get delivered to my house. Hello, person from 2025. I'm from the year 2000. I worked at the post office 8 to 10 hours a day, and I barely get by. What do you do for a living? Me? I sit in my car and slurp soup and noodle meals, and I made $40,000 yesterday. Okay, clearly that's just a fluke. What do you do? Oh, me? I whisper into a microphone and tap my nails on different items for a two-minute video. That sounds weird. Can you make money doing that? Well, I made $14 million last year. Okay, well, I'm going to kill myself and mail myself to my family. Influencers, gamers, unboxers, people that are famous just for being on TV. That's wild. You got picked to be on a TV show because I'm assuming you did a psych test and they could tell that you're a lunatic. So they're like, yeah, we're definitely going to put this person on our show. You went nuts. You flipped a table and then you and your husband went to jail, got divorced, and then somehow ended up at my company's Christmas party. And I got a picture with you and your daughter. What is your life? Just curious, what did your guidance counselor tell you that you should do for a living? I'm Galvin from the Mike Kelta Show, and this has been an open letter to new jobs.
2: And now, an open letter.
4: Stop.
1: Rewind that.
2: And now, an open letter from Galvin.
4: This is an open letter to people that draw attention to themselves.
2: Like who?
4: Dear people that draw attention to themselves. Seriously? So last week, I went to the Dropkick Murphys show, and I saw as many guys wearing kilts as I thought I would. And boy, are my eyes tired of rolling. I knew I'd see them, but I was still amazed at how many guys were basically yelling, "Hey, everyone, look how Irish I am. I'm wearing a kilt." We did a 23andMe, and I'm 98.8% Irish. I'm about as Irish as someone born outside of Ireland can be. And if you're a guy that wears a kilt, I think you're a McDouchebag. Or if you prefer, I think you're a real Fitz asshole. You're just trying to be noticed. A lot of guys have mustache. Not my thing. I'll probably never have one, but you see them all the time. Fine. But if you look like a bartender from the 20s, I pray for prohibition again. The big wind up with the wax on the end. You're an idiot and you're trying to get people to talk about your mustache. Fat lady with blue hair and big pink glasses, you know she's going to be louder than The Who in concert in London in the 70s. If you're fat and ugly, why are you trying to draw attention to yourself?
8: Eat fish.
4: Or do you think we won't notice you're a disgusting pig because you have beautiful, colorful hair? We've talked about celebrities with no eyebrows now. Lady Gaga looks like she's some sort of alien from the year 3084. Some jackwad that wears a Who Farted t-shirt. Crazy hat guy. Face tattoos. Face piercings. Eyeballs tattooed. That dude that looks like a tiger. A guy that wears an eye patch but doesn't need to. If you're doing any of these things, I hate you so much. If you're a man or a woman and you're wearing glasses, sunglasses inside, you better have a dog or a white cane. Otherwise, I am slapping those glasses off of your stupid wannabe face. But what do I know? This is all coming from a guy that always wears Rock Band t-shirts and once a week takes 2 minutes out of your time to tell you how much everything annoys him. I'm Galvin from the Mike Kelce Show, and this has been an open letter to people that draw attention to themselves.
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4: This is an open letter to people that wear wigs. Dear people that wear wigs, seriously? Oh, is that really your hair? Because it looks like something you pulled out of Chewbacca's shower drain and then glued to your head. No one is buying it. Wow, look at the 90-year-old guy with that full head of jet black hair that's somehow growing 2 inches above his ears and there's white hair sticking out from underneath. That looks completely natural. And women that wear wigs, come on, at least put it on straight. And is that a chin strap? No. Your hair looks totally natural. All hair shines like fishing line, right?
8: Fishing line.
4: Here's an idea. If you're a guy and you're going to wear a wig, instead of paying a bunch of money for the best wig that you can buy, that people are going to be able to spot anyways and laugh in your face about it, why not be in on the joke? Go out and spend like $10 on an Elvis wig or a Joe Dirt mullet or one of those rainbow afros would be great. That would be hilarious. That way people would go, okay, the guy's bald, but he's got a great sense of humor. Or they may say, stay away from the creep in the rainbow wig. But either way, they're not laughing behind your back. They're laughing with you. Oh, is there enough interest, actually, that people are shopping in wig shops? If you want a job where you don't have to do anything, work in a wig shop. I can't imagine there's a lot of phone calls or foot traffic in there. And I know what you're thinking. What about people with cancer? The way I look at it, it's bad enough that you already have cancer. No one expects you to wear a hideous wig on top of that. And can't we do better for these people? Wig technology hasn't really advanced like other technology. When I was a kid, we had a rotary phone. Now, I have a cell phone. When I was a kid, I was in a play in elementary school, and I had to wear a wig. When I was 30, I wore a wig for Halloween. It was the same goddamn wig. Itchy, non-realistic, had a tag turned up and back. So my advice, if you're gonna wear a wig, might I suggest a wig made of cotton candy. It's fun for everyone, it's a delicious snack, and everyone will have a good time. I'm Galvin from the Cowhead Show, and this has been an open letter to people that wear wigs.
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4: This is an open letter to Casual Friday. Dear Casual Friday, seriously? Is this really a reward? hey guys, you've worked hard all week, so we're going to not force you to wear your normal clothes. Instead, you can wear something slightly less starchy and itchy. How about you just pay me more? I guess I've been fortunate in my career path. I've never had to deal with Casual Friday. That's probably a good thing, because if I did, I think I would probably casually kill some people. I wear shorts and a t-shirt to work every day. And it's not just when you can't see me. If I do a live appearance, I wear shorts and a t-shirt too. In fact, the company makes it easy for me by giving me a specific t-shirt to wear. I've never thought just because someone was wearing a suit that they were smarter than me, or more prepared, or better than I am.

0: second opinion. But the whole idea of Casual Friday just doesn't make sense to me. Has a company ever had Casual Friday and a customer walk out because a salesperson was wearing jeans and a polo shirt? Well, I like everything you've shown me. You seem like a fine company, but I just can't deal with a man that doesn't wear a suit. I feel like I give you my money, you're going to lay around eating Cheetos and playing video games. I actually worked for a radio station that was going to try and do Hawaiian Shirt Fridays. Here's how that meeting went. We're thinking of doing Hawaiian Shirt Fridays. What do you guys think of that? Do I have to buy a Hawaiian shirt now? Hawaiian shirts are gay. My parents died in Hawaii. Needless to say, Hawaiian Shirt Fridays did not happen. If you have to wear a suit or a shirt and tie to work every day, I feel for you, especially living in Florida. I think if we had to wear suits to work, they would change that rule about 10 minutes after they found me all red and sweaty, balled up in the corner, grabbing at my tie like a Sasquatch tied up and left in the hot sun for hours. I guess it's just you have to suck it up and wear whatever you have to wear to work for now, and just hope by the year 2020, everyone on the planet will be wearing the same silver jumpsuit uniform like we see in those bad 60s sci-fi movies. I'm Galvin from The Cowhead Show, and this has been an open letter to Casual Friday.
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2: 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This is Captain Zach Sturm. I've got co-host Gray Burchell.
3: What's going on?
2: And we are looking at a beautiful day, doing a little bit offshore fishing today, Gray. Looks like the weather is going to be somewhat cooperative, it's about time, man. We've had a lot of rain and everything this week is, kind of not exactly been the best fishing weather, right?
3: No, we definitely had a borderline tropical storm here, and it's been a lot of rain, a lot of wind, a lot of like 25, 30 mile an hour gusts and stuff like that. And I think this system has moved on over, towards Louisiana and Texas.
2: Right.
3: I haven't paid a ton of attention to it just because, it's not a Category 3 hurricane. That's usually when I start to, yeah. to say, hey, yeah. we got to look at this. It's just some wind and some rain, but definitely some good offshore weather today. We're looking at, maybe a foot and a half out by the St. Pete offshore buoy.
2: Nice.
3: Very low chance of rain today, 25%. So that's a nice feeling to get out there on a slick, calm day in the summer with some drier air and lower chance of rain.
2: Yeah, for those of you that are fishing the Suncoast Ladies Classic this morning, we look forward to seeing you at the weigh-in. We certainly will be there. Big shout out to Erica Allman and the team with the Suncoast Ladies Classic.
3: Yeah.
2: Going to be a great tournament. We've got a little bit later in the show, talk about the St. Pete Open that's going to be coming up here.
3: Nice.
2: Great spearfishing event. We've always been big supporters of them. We love what they're doing. And, it's great when we have buddies of ours on the boat that go, spearfish, and we may be having a tough bite, but we're just kind of like, screw it. And you'll have people that'll just go down there and they'll say, okay, I went and shot something.
3: Yeah, there's usually fish down there. Sometimes they just don't want to cooperate, but they don't have a chance when they're going to get hit with some steel. If I was going to fight another fisherman, it definitely wouldn't be a spear fisherman. They're probably in better physical shape than me, especially if they free dive.
2: I've never thought of it that way.
3: Yeah, right? Well, the other thing is if you were going to go to choke them out, you might have to do it for 3.5 minutes. So that's not easy either, right?
2: Yeah.
3: Because, it would only take about 15 seconds to choke me out, right? So that's one thing I consider if I was going to mouth off to a spear fisherman is you might have to hold on for a while. You might have to ride the bull, right? So anyway, but we don't have any beef with any spear fishermen, and we're glad to be involved to support the St. Pete Open. It's a great spearfishing tournament. And one of the things that's really fun about spearfishing is some of the things they bring back that you don't normally see from a hook and line tournament. A lot of times that's just because you're smarter fish. They sometimes are less likely to eat quickly, right?
2: Right.
3: So like your mutton snapper, your black grouper, things like that, they tend to say, I'm going to let everything else eat for a while first before I bite. And with spear fishing, it doesn't matter, right? So
2: yeah.
3: I like that about it. And so you get to see a bunch of fish that you normally would not always see.
2: Well, speaking of fish that we don't always see,

0: We had a really good time fishing just the other day with Dylan from Hog Squad Fishing.
1: Oh,
0: and
1: yeah?
0: Man, I caught a sand tile fish. It's bigger than one that I've ever seen before. That sucker was like 26 inches.
1: Did y'all kept it, right?
0: Yeah, and surprisingly, those do not yield a lot of meat.
1: No, they're really
0: good meat, but not a lot of meat.
1: Tubey.
0: They really are.
1: They're like built like a tube.
0: Yeah, it's almost like I felt bad filleting it the traditional way. I almost feel as if there's a better way that you could prepare a fish like that.
1: Steak it or something like that.
0: Exactly, utilize the meat a bit better, which is probably what I'm going to do on the next one because it is a very tubular fish. Just with the
1: I haven't
0: shape.
1: Caught one of those in a long time, but I know that normally they don't even get big enough for you to do anything with it.
0: No,
1: they're often, and I'm very big on letting fish live that aren't going to do much for me. So like you said, you felt bad when you were filleting it because it did not have enough meat for you to say, wow, this is a meal.
0: Well, right? I mean, we're out here killing more fish than COVID. I mean, that's the reality of the situation, but the sportsmen in all of us, and I'm sure those of you listening out there do the exact same thing. I mean, yeah, we do kill a lot of fish. However, we make sure that we utilize our catch as best we can. Another thing that I think about with that, just with some of the regulations, Gray, utilizing for crab traps and things like that, FWC is a big, no-no on game fish and things like that, of that nature. I really am a proponent for using, say you catch a 25-inch mangrove snapper offshore, you should be able to use the carcass in your crab trap at home and not have to worry about getting a ticket or anything like that.
1: Yeah, I was going to say, isn't the rule on that you're not supposed to do that?
0: Yeah, you can't use game fish. And again, with bait and stuff like that too. I mean,
1: but see, it's just a fish carcass.
0: It is. And I understand logically, I'm sure that the reason that they made the rules is to for people to be like, oh, well, it's a fish carcass. It wasn't, a fish and fillet and release or whatever. Mm. I get that. But at the end of the day, what you're doing is you're wasting fish. Hey, look what we have. The problem that we have with sharks, the depredation of sharks and Goliath grouper.
1: Yeah.
0: I mean, they don't give a damn what
1: FWC
0: says. Well,
1: the other thing about it is, and, we've been through this with the people. I won't even say what they're involved in at the cleaning tables where they don't want you throwing fish carcasses in the water by the cleaning tables.
0: Oh, that crazy lady.
1: So it actually solves two problems. It makes some people that we don't care if they're happy or not happy.
0: Yeah.
1: But they get to say, okay, well, those seabirds aren't going to consume fish carcasses, which may be bad for them, and you're going to take those fish carcasses and now put them in a controlled environment, which is a crab trap.
0: Right.
1: And
0: right.
1: I think that's a better solution than the tube that they want you to put the fish carcass down that fills with nasty fish meat and water.
0: Well, it gets to the point where we're
1: it
0: in.
1: It sloshes out on you when you put a fish down it.
0: Government overreach needs to stop.
1: Yeah.
0: I'm a big proponent of that. And again, we're not like, big tinfoil. Even though the conspiracy theorists are like 30-0 right now. I mean,
1: I'm a big proponent of asking somebody, is this a law?
0: Right.
1: Right. And a lot of times you can't get an answer. So like, for instance, if someone came to me and I discarded a fish carcass by a cleaning table.
0: Sure.
1: And let's say I had poked the eyes out of it so it sinks, because that's a really easy tip.
0: Sure.
1: To make it sink really fast and too fast for a pelican to get it. I was trying not to use that word, but a seabird. Right. And
0: well, pelicans just happen to be the dumbest of the seabirds.
1: Well,
0: I'm pretty sure they're
1: going to eat, all.
0: They're a beautiful, majestic creature. I've saved enough of them.
1: But my point, and there's cranes, egrets, great blue herons, all that kind of stuff at the cleaning table.
2: Crazy people that use them as a cudgel to try to get an agenda.
1: Exactly.
2: We love the pelicans, the great pelicans.
1: But my point is, if someone came to me and said, hey, you can't do that, my question would be, well, is that a law?
0: Sure.
1: Right? And if they can't answer me or they can't prove to me that it's a law, then I would implore them to call the cops. It's a phrase I used to use all the time when I was about 9 or 10 years old.
0: I was about to say you still
1: call the cops.
0: Call the cops.
1: Right? You know, and because you don't know if it's a law. I don't know if it's a law. But let's get someone here who maybe knows if it's a law. Now, that's, you know, call the cops. You might get into a situation where you don't want to actually have to defend yourself. But my point is that these people sometimes just got to be resisted against, called out, and said, hey, leave me alone. I'm not doing anything wrong. You don't have the right to tell me what I can and can't do.
0: Yeah,
1: you're not a cop.
0: Yeah, don't bow to the Karens of the world,
1: exactly.
0: If you will.
1: And I just, no
0: offense to all our Karens out there.
1: Yeah, just, I don't have any desire to hear it from those type of people. And I think the more people that push back on them, the less they're likely going to. I don't know. Their personalities are weird, though.
0: Well, and I'll tell you what.
1: They also enjoy the confrontation sometimes.
0: I'll tell you what it is. I think
1: they'll
0: have
1: a cell phone camera in your face with the confrontation.
0: That's the one thing I love. And I saw this the other day. We're going to jump around. This is, ADHD hour with Zach and Gray, if you're just joining us.
1: Fight against the world.
0: Well, I saw that there was on Bayshore Boulevard, there was this, allegedly, this man was filming women running and everything. And it, obviously, if you know Bayshore Boulevard, you know that there are a lot of people that are exercising and they are out there and, you know, I don't know. I mean, workout clothing.
1: They're open air public. I mean, I'm not saying that it's not weird. You know what I mean?
0: There are some very good looking women out there, no question. Now, are you going to chase them with your cell phone camera? Like, no, nobody's going to do that. But apparently, allegedly, this person was. But the whole thing that I'm getting at with, to your point of the cell phone cameras, there was this guy that was like going up and he saw this guy being talked by the cops. And he's like, he's just got his cell phone in his hand and he's like filming. I'm like, we used to actually like fight mammoths and, you know, all kinds of other stuff. And it's like, you have a little cell phone in your hand and I'm filming something so that your 97 followers, it's like, you suck. I hate when people do that.
1: That's one of the things I'm really struggling with lately with Instagram.
0: If you're not getting paid to do it, don't do it.
1: Everything is an ad.
0: Yes, you're absolutely right.
1: And it's starting to drive me up a wall with a lot of social media. And of course, you know, we benefit from social media. We have sponsors. We do advertisements.
0: Yeah, but it's
1: we do
0: like,
1: what we can to...
0: It's work. God bless all of you that follow us. I don't know why in the hell we'd be interesting enough to follow, but we're very grateful that you do.
1: Well, most of it's about you guys, because like groups like Tampa Offshore, people go in there and ask real questions and talk to each other. We are thinking of a rule for Tampa Offshore, which is no anonymous posts. I'm really over the anonymous post thing.
0: This is a gray thing. So you're welcome to bitch to me.
1: I'll take full responsibility for it. If you guys have a problem with it, you can just leave the group.
0: It's true. He can do what he wants. I don't really care.
1: But my point is, I've watched so many other Facebook groups that like it starts off with like a few anonymous posts. Now like every post is anonymous, and I'd say a good portion of them are somebody trying to really just gain engagement and figure out like what people will comment on or be duped by.
0: Right,
1: you know, I'm in a group about golf clubs like being repaired. I know that's boring, but some guy had put a fake Chinese driver in there and asked a bunch of questions about it. And I think he was really just trying to see if people could figure out if it was fake or not, because
0: it's safer than a real Chinese driver. Am I right?
1: Oh God. Anyway,
0: I'm just kidding.
1: Strong right there.
0: Hey, that was my Family Guy reference of the day.
1: The big thing is, I think he's trying to figure out if he could sell it to someone and who's going to figure out if it's fake or not. And he doesn't want anybody to know who he is. Right.
0: Right.
1: That's what's going on. And so that kind of stuff to me is why I don't want anonymous posts in Tampa Offshore, anonymous posters in Tampa Offshore. I think that if you don't have the guts to own your post, then you should keep it to yourself. Right?
0: You're a coward.
1: Yes, keep it to yourself. Ask your family, right? If you have the, you know, if you don't have the guts, talk to your mom about
0: it. Damn, I'm supposed to be the argumentative one.
1: Well,
0: man,
1: I honestly have had a day. I got up, got something out of my car, got jabbed in the face by an advertisement sign in my neighborhood.
0: I tell you what,
1: that's at eye level.
0: We have to do a commercial break.
1: Yeah, we'll tell this story after.
0: We need to tell this story because this is something that's not only important for complexes to understand that they need to manage their property.
1: I'm fired up, man.
0: And but I'm sure a lot of you at home have run into stuff like this too. And you know, this is a pretty good story, but
1: this might be an Attorney Patrick Smith conversation someday.
0: Which Attorney Patrick Smith show comes on right after this one? He is on from 8 o'clock to 9 o'clock every Saturday on 102.5. be sure to check him out, buddy of ours. We have a quick commercial break, but be sure to check out our friends at RevardBuickGMC.com. 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That's where I shop for my vehicle, my family shops. And guys, trust me, they are the best. But we'll be right back with more Tampa Bay Fishing Radio after this. Grab a cup of coffee, and we're going to tell a little story about Gray harming himself. So we'll be back after this.
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0: Good morning. We are back. This is Captain Zach Sturm. You're listening to Tampa Bay Fishing Radio, and we've got co-host Gray Burchell.
1: Yeah, what's up?
0: About to tell us one hell of a story about...
1: It's wild.
0: He harmed himself.
1: Yeah, so where I live, I park on the street a lot, and there are signs advertising the community, and they are eye level when you stand up out of your car. So there's a post and a banner that are on a light post, and I've already broken one pair of sunglasses on this banner frame, and they're all up and down the whole road. It's very hard to find a parking spot.
2: Sounds hazardous.
1: Yeah, it's pretty frustrating. I don't exactly know. I've jammed myself in the face with it a couple of times. I broke a pair of sunglasses, like I said, a pair of $300 sunglasses.
0: And that's something we're going to talk about too. Sunglasses are getting pretty pricey.
1: They're out of control. And so, you know, I just don't really know what to do. I called their office in the community today, and I was just like, "Hey, I'm really upset by this. This happened to me 3 or 4 times where I've stood up out of my car. You know, what normally is happening is I'm getting something out of my passenger seat.
0: Right, right.
1: And so that way, when I stand up, I literally just put my face right into this post.
0: I mean, you're tall, but you're not freakishly tall. What are you, 6'2", 6'3"?
1: I'm 6'3".
0: All right, you're 6'3".
1: So I don't know exactly what the solution would be, but I do know that every time I do it, I'm really mad.
0: If my dad's listening right now, he says, well, he'd probably think, well, one solution would be look at what the hell you're doing, Greg.
1: You can't, because you stand up and it's literally, it's so close to your face that you've got no concept of it coming to you, right?
0: Gotcha.
1: Because you're turning your body and getting up at the same time, and it puts you in a position where you basically stand right up into it. So even if you wanted to look at what you're doing, you never really would have a chance to do so. It's stupid design, and it's because somebody's lazy ass won't get a ladder out to raise these signs another foot or two. Now, if they were raised by a foot, they might be a problem for someone who's 7'3", right? And I would feel bad for that person.
0: Right, right.
1: However, if we can eliminate me from the ability to get injured, that greatly helps me. And I would prefer that at least that happen. But, you know,
0: I mean, I can't.
1: If we have to go to an 8-foot person that's at risk, maybe that's the goal, is something we could do.
0: So we just need to tweak it a little bit.
1: But they need to be moved. They're an advertisement for the community. So, you know, they are essentially injuring me while they benefit, right? So not really happy about it, and I'm sure that they'll have to move them or else. And I don't really know what else. I don't know what else or else means, but I definitely would eventually take action at some point of some sort, and I don't know exactly what it'll be. It'll be very above board action if I have to, right?
0: You'll have to excuse me, folks. Like I'm having my breakfast.
1: I'm not going to come out at night and saw, you know, chainsaw down the light posts or anything like that.
0: Not like it's a flock camera or anything. Which,
1: dude, people are cutting those down.
0: I would never, ever condone property destruction.
1: Right.
0: But whenever I see people cutting these flock cameras,
1: I would never take a laser pointer and shoot it directly into the lens of the flock camera.
0: That's what I would never do.
1: Because that's extremely illegal and wrong and immoral for you to do that. But if you just take that laser pointer and shoot it right at the lens of the flock camera, it would, I think it may disable the camera damages the lens, et cetera, which would be awful.
0: And those would be the high-powered lasers that you absolutely would not want to buy on Amazon.
1: Right. Yeah, you can't. Yeah. You shouldn't buy those.
0: Yeah, I don't condone any such nonsense and tomfoolery like that. It's terrible.
1: Yeah. Those, you know, those flock cameras are getting a lot of grief, but you know, I think that they are great if you. You know,
0: if you want to live in a police state.
1: I love the idea of, you know, the government knowing exactly what time I travel, where I go, what my habits are. And I want them to have a database so that they can manage.
0: We're going to leave the studio, you know, today, and there's going to be like a Palantir police are waiting for us.
1: It's going to be like that episode or that what was that game? It was GoldenEye, where like the like the little, you know, just,
0: oh my God,
1: like
0: yes.
1: The little the PP7 with the silencer on it.
0: You can tell, you can tell world.
1: And anyway,
0: I think it was a PPK, right?
1: I don't know what it was.
0: I think
1: it was a PPK.
0: It was a Walther. James Bond always used the Walther back in the. For the most part, I think he mainly used those back in the Pierce Brosnan days, but I think in some of the other ones as well, he used a Walther.
1: Yeah, I believe it was always the Walther PP. What'd you say, PPK?
0: PPK and PPS. Yeah, that's
1: Walther. I don't know that gun very well.
0: Walther make good firearms.
1: In the game, I think it might have been called a PP7, but I do believe it was a PPK.
0: May have been licensing and stuff like
1: Probably didn't want to pay Walther.
0: Yeah.
1: Yeah, that's one of those deals, you know.
0: It's like, hey.
1: Because they had a bunch of guns in that game that were very.
0: I'd ask him to throw in. It's like, hey, you want to throw us? Could you imagine skipping an opportunity to sponsor GoldenEye on N64? I mean, even the freaking pause music is like.
1: Well, banging. The game actually ran like way over budget and way over time.
0: One of the best games ever made,
1: but
0: arguably.
1: I think that's what I had. I saw a documentary on it, and it was almost canceled.
0: Really?
1: The whole thing was almost just because, remember, it was a combination of the game's development and the development of the Nintendo 64. Remember the Nintendo 64 was supposed to be out like in 1996?
0: Yeah.
1: And then it didn't show up until like almost 1998. So it was like 2 years late, and everybody was like, what the hell? And then by that point, like, you know, people were looking at, you know, other consoles. You know, obviously everybody's playing a PlayStation, which was 32-bit, which was a big deal.
0: But here's the thing. I mean, sometimes that's kind of good, because talk about things that take forever. I mean, look at PowerPole. PowerPole, their Move trolling motor.
1: Did it take forever?
0: That freaking thing was supposed to come out forever. And then it finally came out. But when it came out, I think the PowerPole,
1: impressive?
0: I think it's the best trolling motor on the market.
1: I haven't used one. I don't even know if I've seen one in person.
0: So a few different reasons, and the one thing, I was talking to the guys when we were at ICAST, and I was really impressed. I didn't know about it. So I was first introduced to the motor from our friend C.A. Richardson, one of our lithium battery power pros. But now it's funny how, you know, CA is a legend. You know, it's like guys like me and Gray, I mean, we're nothing compared to guys like CA. I mean, he's a freaking legend. He told me about the power, because he was, I guess, field testing one and doing all that. There are a lot of you guys around the Tampa Bay area, some of you captains that have done that. And he was telling me about, you know, the shaft and everything and the engineering that went into this freaking thing.
1: Right.
0: And just how, because we were usually Minn Kota and Rodan are essentially what you were able to use prior to that. And Motor Guide as well. Those were mainly the big three back, say, like, you know, 5 years ago.
1: Yeah.
0: Those are the trolling motors everyone was using.
1: So one thing I will say is that trolling motors used to be $1,000 to $1,500, and that's when you only had a couple brands.
0: Right.
1: But now that they're $5,000, everybody's making one.
0: They're freaking ridiculous.
1: That's the way it works with anything like that. You know, it's just the same as any industry where the price quadruples, they then have a whole bunch of new people enter the industry. And the whole point of that is to, hopefully, capitalism will lower the costs, but that hasn't happened. It's unfortunate, but it just hasn't.
0: Well,
1: it needs to.
0: We've had some very interesting industry changes, if you will, post COVID. And everyone remembers when the boat market kind of went from, you used to be able to get a decent center console for, you know, let's call it
1: $100,000 for like a 30-foot.
0: Yeah, $100,000 for a 30-foot boat with, you know,
1: we know people that have a beautiful high-value brand.
0: Absolutely.
1: 32-foot center consoles that they paid $100,000 for.
0: I almost bought Mike Mahoney's Contender.
1: Yeah.
0: It's 31. I mean, and that
1: we're talking real brands like Contender,
0: that thing's
1: CV,
0: a
1: Yellowfin.
0: Legend. That had the tanks replaced. That
1: Cape Horn.
0: You know, freaking everything. I mean, you used to be able to buy stuff like that, but now
1: it's
0: coming back.
1: Stuff is dropping.
0: It still is, but however, I've noticed that let's put it this way. This isn't
1: The boats keep the boats stay the same age. That's one thing. Like, so,
0: true.
1: You know, these boats that our friends bought, you know, they were maybe a 7 or 8 year old boat. Well, now they're a 15-year-old or 18-year-old boat.
0: Right.
1: Right. And they are still the same price, right? Mm-hmm. Or more, but I'm saying, you know, it used to be like a 7 or 8 year old boat. Now it's a 15-year-old boat for that $100,000 price range.
0: Well, dude, even, you know, it's one of those things that I couldn't agree with you more. But I say it's no different than the housing. If you were able to purchase that boat when you did, mm-hmm. that's freaking awesome. Nobody's hating on you for that. Like, you know, a lot of you guys out there, you probably have a boat that's worth a hell of a lot more than you paid for it. And the way I see it is, good for you, brother. I mean, that's a great thing. I know.
1: I will say this. Here's what I will say.
0: My boat's worth way more than, you know,
1: you overpaid for it, that's also your problem.
0: Well, it's no different than real estate.
1: Same with houses, right? Yep. If you overpaid, absolutely. If you got in a rush, overpaid for your house, got bad advice, all that other kind of stuff, that is your fault and your problem, and you should have waited or taken advice from someone who is maybe
0: fools in their monies.
1: Exactly.
0: They part ways.
1: But what's going to happen with the real estate thing is everybody's going to be all like, oh, I can't believe this happened to me. I'm losing blah, blah, blah. I need someone to help me. And then, you know, then and that's always the case. And then there'll be some sort of, you know, bail out the mortgage companies, put everything on, you know.
0: Yeah, I mean,
1: and the whole point of a lot of these things in capitalism, I talk about capitalism a lot on the show, but you have to let things fall sometimes. It's just how it is. And the buyers that paid too much will be the losers. That's the way it works.
0: I love how we can take fishing and it really relates to every single...
1: Well, it really does. Because,
0: it really does.
1: Yeah, it really does. And you know, there will always be winners and losers. There has to be, right? That's the way capitalism works. And
2: sometimes there's huge losers, big losers.
1: But I mean, you take a risk. You bought the property, you bought the boat, you bought whatever it is. It's not worth what it used to be. Your situation changes. You've got to sell it. You've got to take a loss on it. That is your problem. Now, right. I will say one of the, you know, we talk about competition in the marine industry. One of the ones that has really been a great competitor in the marine industry that we've seen an emergence from is Suzuki.
0: Damn right.
1: Right. And so that, you know, ties right into Mastery Engine Center, you know, with their Suzuki Repower program. You're seeing a lot of these guys with these 12, 15-year-old boats that are putting brand new Suzukis on them, and they're putting another very much long life back into that boat.
0: Oh my God. So,
1: right. And saving a bunch of money compared to a lot of the other brands.
0: We are so lucky to work with the people that we do. I mean, just kind of like tickled lucky, because we are one of the, not to knock anybody else's sponsors or anything like that. That's not what I'm getting at here. What I'm saying is we've been very fortunate, whether it's like Rivard Buick GMC, Lithium Battery Power, Suzuki, Master Engine Center, just to name a few. I mean, we get to work with like the top tier. It's a very easy sell because these guys are so good at what they do. And just even the stuff that we've been involved in with Mastery and Suzuki, they give back to the community. They help out with all kinds of different charitable organizations and things like that. And they make a great product. We don't have people that say, oh man, I bought this and it sucks. We know that you're getting a good product. No different than the GMCs, no different than, you know, Lithium Battery Power. You'll have people that are like, oh my God, I had this happen with it. You don't have that kind of crap happening with LBP batteries. I mean, LBP batteries are engineered higher quality than anything out there. I challenge you, take apart a battery. That's one cool thing about LBP. If you're in the market and you're wondering, lithium's kind of high priced. Guys, it isn't. When you're talking about a 10-year warranty on these freaking things, it's amazing. And there's a reason why. I mean, they're in business to make money. They give a lot back to the community, but they want to make money. And if you look at the components and the way that these are put together, like if they're taken apart and dissected next to a competitor's, it's amazing the quality. But long story short, we're very fortunate that we get to work with these. But, you know, to your point, Gray, we have a quick commercial break. We're going to talk a little bit more about that kind of shift in the industry and a few other things. And obviously about Power Pole and that. But we'll be right back after this. Grab a cup of coffee. More Tampa Bay Fishing Radio coming right up.
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10: We are back. Good morning, Tampa Bay. Tampa Bay Fishing Radio here. Captain Zach Sturm. I've got co-host Gray Birchall.
11: Yeah.
10: And we're just talking a little bit, if you're just joining us, about some changes in the marine industry. Nothing to freak out about, just kind of reminiscing about. We started off talking about the power pole move and how it's a really great trolling motor. I think it's the best one on the market right now. It's over-engineered. It took a hell of a long time to come out on the market. We were kind of talking about GoldenEye on N64, and Gray was kind of giving a history of that, and something you'll only find on this fishing show. But I really think PowerPole has the best one in the market right now. And I don't know, we do get to work with a lot of great companies, and when a company has a good product, it makes it so much easier to pitch it. Because
11: see, I will say, all right, so I'm just looking at Facebook Marketplace. Which
10: what do you got?
11: I just study. You
10: looking
11: it
10: at the pricing
11: the
10: on them?
11: Yeah, man. So like, you know, this is a reasonable boat. This is a Cape Horn 2020 31T. Right. So it is a 6-year-old boat. It's got good motors on it. $220,000, which is about what it was new. Right. So obviously, you know, it's a little more than than maybe it should be, but I'm sure someone would work with you on a boat like that. And there's several other examples of it where you have...
10: That's a lot of boat for the money.
11: It is a
10: lot of boat.
11: Cape Horn
10: is a good boat.
11: It's a great boat. They ride wonderful. Here's another one for $169,000. Well, it just comes down to
10: the... What year's the 169?
11: 2020.
10: Really? For $169,000 for a Cape Horn?
11: So that's a reasonable boat. And, you know, I don't know how many hours are on the motors. I'm sure that'll be in the 1,500 hours.
10: Gotcha.
11: That's a lot. That could be why.
10: So if you're just joining us, we got into this talking about, like the power pole move. It's really cool. We talked about the other trolley motors and how trolley motors used to be pretty much, you know, like $1,000, $2,000 maybe at the most. And now trolley motors are like $5,000. So the way I see it, if you're going to spend that kind of money, get something that's
11: awesome.
10: With
11: the one that they want $60,000 more for only has 390 hours on the motors.
10: A lot changed.
11: Personally, I would take the one with 1,500 hours.
10: Right.
11: Right. Two reasons. Number one, it's a six-year-old boat. It's been ran. The boats are just like cars. They got to run. It's good for them to run, right? The other thing about it is 1,500 hours on certain brand motors are fine. You might get another 1,500 hours. There are some brands that I would not want 1,500 hours on. I'm not going to say who they are. But, you know, they've been bought by a bowling pin company. Anyway, so but the big thing is for me, the 1,500 hours doesn't really bother me on certain brands. And I would take the $60,000 savings, right? And then I'd run those outboards until they gave me a problem. And then I'd put some Suzukis on it, man.
10: Yeah, Master Engine Center, right? Suzuki Repower.
11: That's what I would do. And that's yep. a good move on that boat. And that's the same year boat. I also like a boat that's been operated more, because when boats sit, everything starts to give you problems.
10: Without a doubt. I mean, look at, for example, you know, Master Engine Center. This is actually a pretty good pitch for those guys.
11: Yeah.
10: We have a lot of charter captains that work with them that are like great guys, like Steve Pappen, Brian Ruby, to name a few.
11: Yeah.
10: Kevin Lampman, you know, double time offshore. Like, these guys run these boats. They take care of these boats. They run them nonstop. And when you're putting that many hours, so for example, and you know, Master Engine Center for captains, guys, if you are a captain and you're looking for a repower, check out their Suzuki Repower program. They have great stuff for captains. You ask our guys about that over there. I would buy a motor taken off the back of a charter captain's vessel before I would buy a lot of other used motors, simply because, Gray, as you were saying, when you have an outboard that's consistently run, it's one, you're going to know if there's a defect. Defects don't happen often, but there are possible with any brand of motor. Well, you're going to sort all that out because you're running it consistently, sometimes hours.
11: Right.
10: If you're an offshore captain, you're running, you know, 2 hours out to your spot.
11: Well, what's interesting about hours on motors, it's like miles on a car. And if you were to do the math on how many hours it takes you to drive 5,000 miles,
10: right?
11: It's right about 100 hours. It's kind of interesting to think about. So, you know, you're doing that service on that motor at 100 hours. But if you drove a car only 5,000 miles a year, over time, that car is going to, you know, you're going to, and newer boats, you know, it's not as much of an issue. Like, you have like a, somebody posted an example of like a ethanol versus non-ethanol damage to fuel lines and things like that, you know. But if you run that boat a lot, it doesn't matter, right? If you're burning the gas out of it, you know, you can run non-ethanol fuel in your boat and save some money on the gas. You know, I'm sorry, ethanol fuel in the boat,
10: right?
11: Save some money on the gas. So you are in a position where running the boat does make a big difference. But the other thing is, someone who runs the boat more is also going to have a more hands-on approach to the maintenance of that boat.
10: Without a doubt.
11: So they're going to know what is going on with that boat. So they got a bad pump, they're going to replace it. They got a bad, you know, because all those things, the seals go bad over time, you know, especially when they sit. And if it did sit
10: sitting
11: and not
10: is,
11: get used.
10: Sitting is the worst.
11: I would want it to be, I would be concerned about where it was stored. If it was stored indoors,
10: right,
11: then it's a lot better off than if it was stored outdoors.
10: Oh, the Florida sun, the Florida heat, especially where do you to keep it? You know, we have a beautiful area we live in around, you know, Tampa Bay and Pinellas County,
11: yep.
10: Hillsboro. But salt air, guys, that salt air can really be a pain on pretty much anything it comes in contact with. And now, most motors, I don't want to say all, but for the most part, motors are designed to be saltwater, not saltwater. They're meant to stand up. Forgive me, I'm lacking the
11: corrosion resistant.
10: They're corrosion resistant. Thank you, yes. Gray. But in Florida, we have obviously a lot of people that are saltwater fishermen. But you know, you may be in Minnesota and you've got folks that are, you're just going to take it out in the lake. That thing's going to see fresh water for the entirety of its life.
11: You know why I know about corrosion resistance?
10: How's that?
11: Because I do a lot of metal roofs on the coast. And so metal roofs on the coast require them to be aluminum in order for them to have a corrosion warranty. And so corrosion resistance is really important. You know, you can't use Galvalume if you're within a certain distance within the salt or brackish water.
10: Very good to know, Gray. How the hell do you know this?
11: Well, because I do roofing and I do solar. There's also solar panels that are corrosion resistant and some that aren't. So
10: guys,
11: and have a corrosion warranty, some don't. So that's
10: obviously
11: something that a lot of people don't know. And
10: That's Gray's company. And
11: if you need some advice on roofing or solar, I know both really well. I know that you know, a lot of us in this area have just had our roofs done, but there's a lot of people that still have 15-year-old roofs. And they're going to get that letter from their insurance company. So message me, and I can maybe even get you an inspection done that will save you 5 more years on your roof and get the insurance company to leave you alone, because Florida law now says that the insurance company doesn't even have to do an inspection. They can literally just send you a letter because your roof hit 15 years.
10: Yeah, that's
11: county records show that. They can pull it anytime they want. So,
10: and with automation and AI and everything, you don't want to. That's why it's professionals happening. That's where Gray actually makes money, not from the radio show.
11: Yeah,
10: they don't pay us radio guys, that much. It's one of those things, guys. Florida Solar Experts in Roofing, Gray Birchall's company. Feel free to message us on Tampa Offshore Fishing or at the radio show, Tampa Bay Fishing Radio, if you want to get in touch with Gray.
11: Yep.
10: He can absolutely help you to make sure, even if it's just. The best thing about Gray, I mean, even if you just get a BS with the radio host guy for a little bit, he's not going to try to sell you some crap. He'll actually have a conversation with you and try to point you in the right direction and say, oh, okay, hey, I can help you.
11: Yeah, I want to have real advice. I myself have bought lots of things.
10: And, he doesn't want you to fight him in Newport Richie or anything.
11: Bought the wrong thing because I got bad advice or that kind of thing. But anyway, but corrosion resistance on saltwater engines is important. And you know, they are meant to handle it. I recommend flushing your motors every time you use them. But, there are some people out there that don't flush. If they're going to run their boat every single day, they don't flush their motors. I'm mixed on that. I don't know if it makes a difference or not. I've heard that it doesn't.
10: I'd have to
11: flushing your motors is a good idea.
10: I'd say it's a better idea to do it than not do it.
11: Yeah,
10: just because I know
11: there's
10: no real way
11: to test it without like some sort of like we're going to destroy an outboard motor,
10: right?
11: So you can't like we couldn't make a YouTube video like which one works better.
10: I pictured Dylan Hog Squad. Let's do this. let's ruin this motor.
11: Yeah. Although you know what's really funny is the there is like a Team U. Yamaha called a Yamabisi.
10: I saw that video. And it's not a Yamaha. It's a
11: Chinese.
10: No, it's a freaking
11: Tohatsu.
10: It's supposed to look like a Yamaha, but it's like an OEM match, like ripoff Tohatsu.
11: Oh my god!
10: Which you know is already kind of
11: it didn't perform that well, so I wouldn't go out looking for one. But still, it's one of those things where there's just a bunch of weird stuff.
10: Best motor for the money on the market right now is Suzuki. I'm very proud saying that.
11: Well, that's why, like you said, all the charter captains are running them.
10: Yeah,
11: the charter captains right now. Speaking of that, we got some good reports in from a lot of the captains we fish with and work with. Obviously red snapper season is in full swing. The weather is good for the next few days. So I would take advantage of that because I'm sure some of you guys might've even had some canceled trips. This thing that came up, over the earlier part of the week, nobody really saw it coming. It wasn't that obvious that it was going to happen.
10: Right.
11: And then all of a sudden it just developed out there. And, there were some days where the weather was terrible. I think our fishing today for this Suncoast Ladies Tournament is going to be really strong, and I think it's going to be for two reasons. Number one, there's been less fishing pressure. Nobody's been able to get out for the last week. And I think also a lot of times after you have like a tropical disturbance, you have really good movement in a lot of the currents, and you have a lot of nutrients get stirred up to the surface.
10: That's a very good point.
11: I think we'll have some really good pelagic fishing, even though pelagic fishing this year has already been insane.
10: It's been stellar.
11: Bite has been crazy. We think a lot of it's possibly due to the El Nino. That's what I've been hearing.
10: It's true. The Nino.
11: The Nino, dude.
10: Yeah. We were out there with our Angler 360 teammate, Dylan from Hog Squad Fishing. Check him out on YouTube. Really great guy.
11: Dylan is a great guy.
10: We just had a great time, and we were just slaying the tuna. He was out with our buddy Tom Spicer from Angler 360. Guys, when you hear us talk about Angler 360, be sure to check him out if you're not familiar. They have two great bait stores. One is Dunedin Causeway, and the other one is over at 2999 Gulf to Bay Boulevard in Clearwater. They're very good friends of ours. They've been supporters of the show for a very long time and partners of ours. They have the best selection of freaking rods, reel, baits, even the famous slapper baits that are going crazy right now that everybody's trying to buy up. They are great people. That's the old Clearwater Bait and Tackle, the one over by the Taco Bell and the Exxon. I love giving descriptions like that on the radio. People don't have Google Maps. It's like, oh, you go over there by the Taco Bell there. And
11: well, I will admit, I just had an event and that I gave people directions to the wrong place. So, I told people, to go. And,
10: that happened.
11: Turned out it was the wrong. There's multiple of that place, and I did not know. So it is good to always check your destination, look for the landmarks, and get the actual address, because you can send people to the wrong place, especially when it's a pretty important event, and it causes everybody a bunch of wasted time. But, the nice thing about Angler 360 is really their selection and the fact that Tom really wants to make sure that they have the bait you need, the live bait, all that other kind of stuff. I mean, he keeps every type of live bait you can think of.
10: You have a bait shop that's owned by an obsessive fisherman, somebody that loves the game. He is... You ask Tom, Tom works for a living too. And
11: he
10: has two jobs. Well, the beauty of it is he's out there on his boat whenever he can get the opportunity to.
11: Yeah.
10: And, that's certainly how any of us.
11: Focus when he's not working.
10: Yeah. Well,
11: what's up, y'all? We're back. This is Tampa Bay Fishing Radio. Got Captain Zach Sturm here, myself, Gray Birchall. We were just talking a little bit about Angler 360, but it's been also one of those summers where the weather has been spotty, and right now is one of those weather windows you should be getting out to fish. I would say that if I was picking a day to fish in the last week and a half, today would be the day.
10: Yeah, for sure, dude. Today is going to be a great day. We're actually going to be out at the Suncoast Ladies Tournament that is happening today at Sky Beach Resort.
11: Yep.
10: Be sure to come out there. I believe the weigh-in starts mid-afternoon around 3 o'clock or something like that. There's definitely going to be people there. A lot of great vendors. Big shout out to Erica Allman and the team over there at Suncoast Classic Events. They do some really stand-up events. We just had her on the show a little bit ago. And we're looking forward to getting out there and, seeing what these ladies can do because, hey, Gray, you and I have done several ladies tournaments before. I mean, nothing is better than seeing, and guys, you can probably agree with this too. I know a lot of you, your girls get out there and they kick ass when they get on the water. I certainly know that our girls, when they're out on the boat, they usually outfish us. Yeah, dude. Amazing. I mean, it really is great to see the girls get out there and just kick ass.
11: Well, one of the things that I think we're going to see a lot of this tournament, I think we're going to see a lot of red snapper, and I think we're going to see a lot of blackfin tuna. The red snapper have been strong lately. A lot of good fish being caught.
10: Right.
11: And Blackfin this year, I've talked about it several times on the show, but they have been absolutely on fire. And to me, I think they're one of the most fun things you can get into when you get them fired up.
10: Absolutely.
11: You know, right now, if I was going to be out there trying to find some Blackfin, one of the big things I'd want to have is, you know, some type of shiny baits like pilchards, white bait, that kind of thing. But I would also put a pinfish out.
10: Pinfish, brother. That tip, that is an Angler 360 secret tip for you guys. Yeah. Be sure to thank Angler 360 and Dylan from Hog Squad Fishing. Give them a follow on YouTube.
11: You may want to put the pinfish on some sort of... were you guys using balloons the other day or no?
10: No, not at all. We were just...
11: Sometimes they try to go straight down.
10: Nah. So we were in an area... So we were essentially... You know, for those of you out there, I know... People are turning up their volume dial right now.
11: Where were you, Zach?
10: We were in about 180 feet.
11: Okay.
10: So not an unreasonable distance for you guys to go. It's like 70, 80 miles pretty much. That's where we're. I'm not telling you exactly where we were.
11: Yeah.
10: However, I'm telling you that's the depth that we've been catching these tuna really well. And no, great answer to your question. The pinfish we didn't need to use a balloon or anything like that. I know Gray is a big proponent of kite fishing, especially
11: I like kite
10: when there's
11: fishing,
10: a bit of
11: but
10: a, kite fishing yields big fish.
11: It does. It's

0: reason.
1: Yeah, because you can be in 300 feet, four miles offshore. Yeah,
0: exactly. And so you don't have to go very far.
1: Yeah.
0: But here, so I would say I'm not a huge kite fisherman, but I do enjoy the bite. I like the way it all works out. It's a lot of fun. But also, like, you know, on the East Coast, we have more, you know, baits like that are accessible, like goggle eyes.
1: Right.
0: Baits that'll hold your kite down. You know, if you don't have enough weight on your kite bait, then you have a hard time keeping that bait in the water, and it will get hung up in the clip and not stay on the surface like you want it to. So that can be a hassle. Blue runners are a great kite bait. That's actually, I'd say, maybe my second favorite kite bait there is. And if I was gonna kite fish, I would be focused on getting blue runners or, you know, any type of big pinfish or grass grunts.
1: Yeah. Well,
0: you know,
1: so
0: that kind of stuff would be great.
1: Back to the pinfish. I really think Dylan, our Angler 360 teammate that does Hog Squad fishing on YouTube, Dylan kind of created a theory, and the theory is holding true so far. And again, your mileage may vary, but pinfish seem to be what differentiate your bite from getting bonita to getting blackfin tuna.
0: Yeah,
1: a lot of times they're running.
0: Sometimes you can't get away from the bonita, so you leave, and there could be tuna in that.
1: We didn't get a single blackfin tuna on anything but pinfish. Now, okay, there was one good white bait that we did get a blackfin on. However, there was not a single bonita that was caught on a pinfish. Let me correct myself there.
0: Right, so it eliminates there. And that's,
1: so it's almost filter. Like, look what, when we drop grouper down, when we're using, say you put a big-ass pinfish on there, you know, pardon my... You know,
0: whatever.
1: My crudeness, but no, whatever. This is 102.5. We don't give a damn. Usually, you're going to get a kick-ass grouper when you put a big fish down there.
0: Yeah,
1: and big bait, big fish. I mean, it's just the way it is. We've certainly found that to be true when it comes to blackfin. And again, if you guys are just joining us, I'll just give you the cliff notes. 180 feet, they're biting right now. It's that time of year. If you get a good day, make the run. Obviously, be safe. And if your boat doesn't run, you probably need a repower. 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
0: Absolutely.
1: And they will hook you up. Be sure to tell them that you're a fan of the show, and I don't know, they might even give you a really good deal.
0: Yeah, absolutely. So for me, with the pinfish and the grouper, you're absolutely right. You can catch a big grouper on squid. You can catch a big grouper on a shrimp. All those baits work, but sometimes you can't get away from, you know, the 10-inch lane snappers, the you know, the B-liners, you know, stuff like that that you don't really need or want anything to do with, and or grunts, even if you're like in 60 feet.
1: What I would never
0: do. If I was fishing in 60 feet, I'd be fishing pinfish like crazy.
1: What I would never do is tell somebody that they should butterfly.
0: A squirrel fish?
1: A squirrel fish.
0: Yeah.
1: Or a lane snapper or a...
0: Well, you can't use a reef fish.
1: You don't want to use a reef fish as bait.
0: Right.
1: And that's FWC. I don't want to have to find that I'm mentioned in another public records request.
0: Yeah.
1: Big thank you, Robert Neff, for that.
0: Yeah.
1: That was...
0: That's weird.
1: That was a good piece of information that you shouldn't do. I mean, you shouldn't butterfly.
0: Is a squirrel fish considered a reef fish?
1: I am not sure. We'll have to check on that. But again, this is not a legal show. Please do not depend on us for any type of legal information. If you want legal advice, the Attorney Patrick Smith Show airs after this one from 8 to 9 on 102.5. And you can talk to our buddy Patrick and go from there. But we are not a legal show. I can just tell you that it's amazing. All the old timers that I've heard that butterfly... old timers have told me stories about butterflying a vermilion snapper.
0: Squirrel fish you can use for bait.
1: Or a squirrel fish or a lane
0: snapper. According
1: to
0: Google's AI, at least.
1: Yeah, do not trust. Hey, and that's honestly.
0: Yeah, that's what we need more data centers for.
1: That is not.
0: Dog.
1: Yeah, the data centers, it's always funny because you get some of this stuff on AI. Dude, I almost fell for one the other day. It was a pretty blonde girl, and she was on like a sailboat. And she's like, look at this friend. And it's like, okay. And it's an octopus. Like, I think octopuses are cool. So that's probably why they're on my algorithm. Because they're just, you know, very intelligent creatures. And, you know, they're just kind of cool. But this chick had, like, an octopus come on her sailboat. And I thought it was just some random, like, influencer. Like, la, la, la. And

0: Yeah.
1: And she's like, well, then I learned to fish so I could feed this thing. And then I look at the octopus and I look at the scale of the octopus, the size of it on the bow of the sailboat. And I'm like, this is a great lie. I can't believe that. So long story short, I'm not saying that everything you see is a lie, but AI is getting so good.
0: It was AI.
1: The octopus
0: was AI.
1: It was all AI, the whole thing. Yeah. It was brilliant. It was great, but the only
0: AI is going to be one of the destroyers of social media. So many accounts now are AI. So many things you see are AI.
1: I have a feeling we're going to end up in a Westworld type situation.
0: Yeah, it's really weird. It's going to start with social media, but eventually there'll be a time when, you know, you won't know maybe somebody walking down the street if they're AI or not,
1: and at some point there's going to be like an Order 66 and we're all screwed.
0: Yeah, so I know.
1: Get rid of the humans.
0: That's very possible. They're already having breaches where, like,
1: so until then we're going
0: fishing. ChatGPT is like going into other people's AI systems and stealing data and whatnot.
1: Really?
0: Yeah. There's all kinds of weird stuff going on with it. I'm not a fan. We don't need it. I see a lot of actually really funny content about, like, AI. You know, do you feel like we need better AI so that way we can write better emails than China? Stuff like that. But it's just one of those things where they're also saying, oh, it's going to make people obsolete in the workforce, but we need more of it. But everybody needs a job. So I don't know what the solution is there. But
1: well,
0: to me, it's just a really weird situation. I'm not a fan. I think that trades.
1: Yeah, I was going to say.
0: Trades like plumbing, roofing.
1: Yeah, until robotics is.
0: Yeah, things like that are going to be some of the only things left.
1: But they haven't even done that with medicine. Can you imagine when we truly have, and again.
0: Fishing, you know, obviously people who, you know.
1: But actually, I think that's the beauty of fishing. So, yeah, from a commercial standpoint, are you telling me that you're going to design a robot that can smoke a case of carton of cigarettes?
0: Yeah.
1: And you know, it's like, I'm just,
0: drink 14 beers and smoke a carton of cigarettes.
1: Making fun of our hardworking commercial guys. A lot of them, we love you. You're probably laughing right now.
0: Yeah.
1: Or there's some that don't like us and they're like, well, hey,
0: Either way, whatever.
1: But in all seriousness, I think fishing is an industry that certainly is going to prevail for quite a while. And it's nice to be a part of the hobby and the industry and everything because let's face it, what we do, you and I may fit. I mean, even for example, you and I both have businesses. We do this show for fun. We love fishing.
0: Right.
1: Yes, we do fish on a professional-ish level, if you want to call it that. And we're very thankful that we have this show. However, we both are business owners. We are both people that work for a living. And a lot of you out there, you have companies, you have great jobs, you have all kinds of other things. Even if your job laid you off, who gives a damn? Go fishing. Relax. We use fishing as our outlet. And I think that's where we've all been able to connect, because fishing is not only a great hobby, but it's something I don't think AI is going to take off the table anytime soon, Gray.
0: No, I don't think so either. The big part of it also with fishing is that, you know, we're still, I hope it doesn't become like a farm fishing situation. You know, there's obviously a lot of
1: I don't eat tilapia. I'm just saying
0: a lot of farm fish that people try to avoid. You know, farmed salmon, farm raised catfish. You know, stuff like that. Which is
1: farm raised anything is probably a bad idea.
0: Well, a lot of people may not know this, but what's really going on is those fish just sit in basically a giant tub somewhere and eat each other's poop, and that's basically it. And they get some feed here and there and all that stuff, but they're not fed, you know, they're not eating their natural diet. So it's not healthy. Now I will say, right, with beef, have you ever had grass-fed beef, Zach?
1: For the most part, I try to do as much natural beef, like straight from a farm, as possible. Buy your own cow.
0: Yeah.
1: And I'm more of a beef snob. Like I buy
0: grass fed. A lot of times people will maybe grass feed a cow and then they'll finish it on corn.
1: Oh,
0: right?
1: No.
0: Oh, no, that's good. It's the grass.
1: You're talking about for fattening it up.
0: Yes.
1: Yeah.
0: So, but the grass-fed beef, if you've ever had purely grass-fed beef, you can taste the grass in it.
1: Mm-hmm.
0: It tastes weird.
1: Right.
0: I had it one time at a steakhouse. I tried it, and I was like, this sucks. You know, it was
1: awful.
0: I
1: mean, your palate is very sensitive. I like to know the ranch where my cows came from, if I can. However, I'm also the same guy. I go to Publix and I buy a freaking, you know, a USDA choice cut of whatever.
0: Yeah.
1: Or I enjoy steak. I mean, like, I'm a big steak eater. I'm sure a lot of you guys are on here too. Like, I'm not even into the whole, like, hoity-toity Wagyu thing and all that.
0: Well,
1: you know, we have a quick commercial break, but we're going to talk more about steaks and fishing when we get back.
0: Steaks
1: and fishing.
0: Yeah.
1: Mistake. Welcome back. This is Captain Zach Sturm. I've got co-host Gray Burchell.
0: What's up?
1: And the boys are talking about fishing and steaks if you're just tuning in. So Gray, you were talking about you had some experiences with grass-fed beef when you were at a steakhouse that tasted like grass.
0: Yeah, it tasted weird. It's got a weird taste. I don't like it. You know, a lot of what we pay for in beef is a higher grade, which is just got more fat in it. More intramuscular fat. So that's why you have your grades, like, you know, choice is what you're normally going to find.
1: So I like my women
0: store.
1: A little bit more intramuscular fat.
0: Yeah. All right. And
1: that's cool.
0: But, you know, you have select, which is got almost none. Choice choice is kind of like a mid grade. You know, select is not very good. It's going to be tough. but then you go from there to prime, which I think prime in a lot of cases is the best value.
1: I agree.
0: Right.
1: I'll buy prime from Walmart, dude.
0: Yeah.
1: I think I personally think Walmart is a dump and I don't want to walk in there.
0: They have
1: good steaks.
0: Yeah.
1: You know, and they have really nice people. The ones that work over on Gandy Boulevard.
0: Yeah.
1: They're always really nice.
0: For me with a prime steak, a lot of times it might be just a little bit more per pound. If it's a whole lot more than a choice steak, it doesn't make sense. But then you go from prime to like American Wagyu or Australian Wagyu.
1: Right.
0: I don't really see the value in that. I've had it a few times. Japanese Wagyu, then there's different grades there. But the Japanese Wagyu, it's not really meant to be consumed. Like, you're not going to cook it like it's a steak. It has so much fat in it that you can't really I mean, I guess you can cook it the same way, but you're really wasting a lot of money in burning that Wagyu tallow fat out of the steak. So for me, it doesn't really make any sense. But I think prime is probably the best. I like, you know what, man? And you know, John Senning talks about it all the time. I think he's sponsored by them, but Wild Fork, I think, is one of the best deals around.
1: I agree.
0: You know, I did a Wild Fork choice ribeye just the other day, and I would say that it was just about as good as a prime ribeye from somewhere else.
1: We had some of their fillets the other day, probably a month or two back. But no, and again, we're not Wild Fork. If you want to give us money, that's cool. But you know, hey, we like to tell you what's good on whether they're, you know, kind enough to be a sponsor of the show or not.
0: Yeah,
1: if something's good, we tell you guys about it. But Wild Fork is great, man.
0: Yeah, I like that they and I think this saves a lot of money, and it's why their prices are more comparable to 2019. Is that they freeze and vacuum seal the steak. The same thing we would do with fish that we had too much of if we you know we went out offshore and we didn't have, you know, I mean, sometimes we'll have a bunch
1: which
0: of people
1: we always
0: over and cook a lot of fish.
1: Obviously.
0: But sometimes we freeze and vacuum seal a lot of it too, and then it can last a very long time.
1: But in something to not to go
0: it works
1: too
0: great with beef too.
1: Yeah, not too much of a sidebar, but guys, I've noticed this personally. Make sure that when you do your vacuum sealing, make sure that you have no air in the bag. Make sure it actually seals properly, because that's how you're going to prevent your frostbite. That's how you're going to keep the quality of
0: your
1: fillets.
0: The easiest way to do that is to make sure that fillet is laid out as flat as possible
1: right
0: in that vacuum seal bag. If that fillet is folded over, I really recommend against that. That can do two things. It can make it very hard to thaw it out and make it kind of weird. You might get a freezer burn piece in the middle.
1: Right.
0: You know, or it also may hold some air where sometimes, like when you go to freeze it, and that air will move around in the bag some while it's being frozen, and you'll get a freezer burn spot in that area. So, it's kind of the same thing there. But that's what you're vacuum sealing it to protect it against, is to be freezer burned.
1: Even your freezer burn bubbles are going to be, and one tip, guys.
0: You can cut that off, though.
1: When you do, yeah, and of course you can, but you don't want to. Make sure that you pat down your fillets before you put them in.
0: Yeah.
1: And make sure that you have it dry, because when you're using your vacuum sealer, water is not your friend, because that water.
0: My vacuum sealer has a moist setting.
1: Yep. And again, premium ones do, yeah. But I'm talking about, I mean, just, you know, for those of you out there,
0: I'm not saying I
1: probably think I use a hoity toity, like, you know, I have a vacuum sealer I've had for like 5 years.
0: Well, see, I bought a really nice one from my parents and they never used it. And then they gave it back to me. It was a Christmas present. And they said, "Do you want it?" And I said,
1: "Score."
0: Well, hell yeah. And it's the one that's like the food saver. It was a few $100. Let's put it that way. And
1: right,
0: I did not intend for me to get it back.
1: Yeah, but when you buy a gift for your folks, you always, you know,
0: they just were like, "We're never going to use it." It matches their house. It was like black and stainless steel. And so it matched.
1: They have kitchen. A black and stainless steel house, Gray? Well,
0: the kitchen is.
1: What are they, Darth Vader?
0: Yeah. So it was perfect, you know, to sit on their countertop, but they just never used it. They don't really vacuum seal anything. And my stepmom owns a catering business.
1: Margaret Ann's Gourmet Catering.
0: Yeah.
1: Best in the business.
0: Absolutely. And so, with that being said, you know, she has, she has higher quality free, and she flows a lot of food, right? You know, so she manages that stuff. Because she's using all of it and she knows how to order things. She never really has a whole lot of leftover stuff. But anyway, so vacuum sealer wasn't.
1: Anybody
0: really
1: that's tasted the food, they know why she didn't have leftover stuff.
0: Yeah.
1: But yeah, what you're saying, she portions it out well, and so she doesn't need the vacuum sealer.
0: Exactly. So she didn't need it. But my point is, I can use the wet, moist, whatever setting. I don't know. I think it's moist.
1: The wet, moist setting.
0: Yes. Yeah.
1: that's straight terrible. Up 102.5. Yeah. Gentlemen, it's a wet, moist setting.
0: So the my point is.
1: Sweet baby Jesus.
0: We are
1: in a situation to go to the river.
0: Where the, I know, I feel like I'm off track now. But the main thing is I can do that and it will pull a lot of the water out of that bag. You still probably want to get a lot of the water out of it, pat it dry. The other thing is get rid of your bloodlines.
1: Always get rid of the bloodline.
0: I like to cut my fillets, my fish fillets, into portions where it's going to be like a one or two person dinner.
1: Sure. Yeah.
0: Right. I feel like I got enough vacuum seal bags. I'd rather do that than thaw out dinner for six people and then refreeze.
1: For the fish fry,
0: for four more people, you know what I mean? Like refreeze the you know. So I cut two fillets off of a frozen piece and refreeze it, and have to re-vacuum seal it. So you're going to do it either way, right?
1: Well, the fish fry you're never going to have.
0: Separate them.
1: You always think you're going to have a big fish fry with your buddies, and it never happens. I mean, that's why we like to impromptu, and I would invite you all to do the same thing. We do just impromptu. We get family and friends together, and when we go out there and slay fish, hey guys, life is short. You know, go out there, slay as many fish. I don't give a damn what the people say about, you need to sit.
0: Yeah, just whatever the law is.
1: You follow the law.
0: And if you don't, I mean, if you're not going every day.
1: Yeah, you are not the sharks and the Goliath grouper, I can tell you, from being somebody that has an idea of how this works. They are eating more fish indiscriminately than you and your couple of buddies drinking cold OG beers on the boat are ever going to do.
0: Yeah.
1: I think that the best thing is when you're going on a fishing trip, kind of have in mind, you know, you may have an elderly neighbor. You may have a couple of good friends. You may have, you know, just your buddies that you get together with in your family. Give that neighbor, give that friend, give them, you know, a bag of a couple of fillets, because that's going to be fresher than they could buy from the market. It's going to be delicious. They're going to appreciate it. and not to mention get together with your buddies, spend quality time with friends. I mean, Gray, how many times have we said, hey, we're all going to the pool, or we're gonna do this. Let's let's do a pool day. Let's grill out. Let's just cook food, break bread with everybody. That is what fishing is all about, and that's also why for those of you that have family, kids, and the whole shebang, guys, that is the best part about this hobby, because you get the enjoyment and the relaxation of fishing, and there is nothing better than a great juicy blackened snapper with some fresh lemon just squeezed on it, and you take that first bite and it is heaven.
0: Yeah.
1: And that's why we do this. That's why we buy $100,000 boats. That's why we repower them. That's why we buy lithium battery power batteries. Why we pull it with a Rivard Buick GMC truck. Could I get any more ads in here? I think I'm going to get an Angler 360 one, baby. But in all seriousness, guys, this is why we do this, and it is freaking fun.
0: Well, the other thing about it, of course, for me is the fact that you can take someone fishing right now and they're going to have a good time. And there's so many other things, so many other hobbies, whatever. Like, I was just playing golf with someone the other day, and they fish also, and they used to fish more than they play golf, but they've gotten into golf as of late. But I can't take someone to play golf and them have a good time playing golf if they suck at golf.
1: I don't know. I beg to differ. I suck at golf, and I've always had fun when we golf.
0: I don't know, man. But I mean, my point is, I mean, to me at least, I guess
1: Gray's not having fun if I suck at golf.
0: Well, no, I mean, if you're having fun, you're having fun. But it's just not an easy sport for someone to get into if they didn't get into it at an early age. Where I think that fishing is one of those things where you can literally take someone right now today and they'll have a good time.
1: Yeah.
0: So I think that's where it makes more sense for people. And the other thing is, you mentioned earlier $100,000 boats, but you don't have to have a $100,000 boat to go fishing.
1: Absolutely not.
0: We're really good friends with the Skyway Misfits. They fish off the Skyway Pier all the
1: time.
0: And
1: they catch bigger fish than most of y'all with boats.
0: Yeah, I was going to say, they catch really a lot of fish.
1: Big shout out to Jay and Chidi and the team.
0: Absolutely.
1: Grouper Mike, like all those guys. They're Rocky and Peanut. Like those kids, sorry to interrupt you, Gray, but the one thing I wanted to make sure that we mentioned was the when we talk about taking kid fishing, and we talk about the Skyway Misfits and everything, Billy Nobles, a great friend of mine, one of my mentors when I was getting started in the industry, he had passed away, unfortunately, God rest his soul. We have a wonderful memorial tournament that's going to be in September here that the folks are putting on. I talked to Captain Lori Hall, and they're going to do an amazing tournament to honor Billy in September. We have all the links and everything on Tampa Offshore Fishing. Please, please come out and support it if you can. But Billy always said, take a kid fishing. Billy always said, take a kid fishing. Our friend Dan Casey, he always says, less Xboxes, more tackle boxes.
0: Right.
1: Guys, the concept, one of the things Gray and I have always been a big proponent of, being adult children that fish, that learned to fish as children, is we like to make sure that we get kids involved in the industry, because the kids are the future of the industry and the hobby. If we don't have the kids getting involved in it, I mean, the relevance is gone. And let's be honest, do we really want to have people that are just stuck in their iPads talking to their AI, digital girlfriends and stuff?
0: I know,
1: it gets,
0: man,
1: to the point
0: this
1: where
0: stuff's so weird right now. I don't even get it.
1: We're running out of original sentences to make up. Does that, I'm sure a lot of you are probably doing the same thing we are. We're like, what the hell is going on? We were raised on the outdoors. We played outside until we came home.
0: Yep.
1: And the porch light's on for you, and you come home and you grab some supper, and that is what we
0: are. Well, I mean, I tell you, man, I had a BB gun, a machete, and a golden retriever. So if you're a pedophile trying to get me, dude, you might end up in dealing with some things. You might have a story to tell, right? If you're going to get me in your van.
1: I don't think he'd have a story to tell.
0: My dad,
1: by the way,
0: used to have to calm me down with the machete, though. I'd be out there, slinging it around and stuff. My dad was like, son, you cannot be waving that thing around like that. It's fine that you have it, but you got to be careful.
1: So
0: didn't take it serious.
1: Well, I mean, cheers to flinging a machete around and everything and having a crazy childhood. Hey, we have to take a quick commercial break, but we're going to be back with a little bit more action and some information about the St. Pete Open, so stay tuned. We'll be back right after this.
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15: Shh, listen. That's a bullfrog. What's that? A cicada. That's an owl. Wait, what's that?
16: Oh, the countdown, let us sing this song, doo-dah,
15: I think that's
16: doo-dah.
15: A donkey.
16: The swamp town mud hole stinks so strong, oh, da doo-dah, oh.
15: Shrek!
17: Hey, kids.
15: Hi.
16: That little cicada bug's got nothing on me, right?
17: Donkey, give the children a little space.
16: Oh, they got plenty of space, Shrek. Wide open forest space. Why are you always telling me to calm down and be quiet? Give them space. Do I talk too much? I'm real good at being quiet. I'm quiet right there. 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
14: 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The Reinventing Retirement Show with Chris and Sam Dixon. 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Right here, right now.
15: All right, welcome back. You are tuning in to the Reinventing Retirement Show with Oxford Advisory Group. I'm Chris.
16: Sam Dixon on the second microphone.
15: If you probably already know about us, if you're listening, we've got offices all over the state of Florida, and we're one of the top retirement planning firms out there. And one of the major questions that we get is this: am I going to run out of money? Now, you've probably had that question yourself, right? If you're listening, are you going to run out of money? And whenever someone asks me that question, you know what I ask them? I don't know. Are you? Yeah.
16: It's a good, valid question.
15: A good, valid, but nobody ever has an answer. You see, because what they're looking at is normally just their investments. Yeah, I got a 401k, I got an IRA. Well, guess what, guys? Investments is not a plan. And the only way to know if you're going to run out of money or not is if you have a plan that you know works, a defined plan with quite a bit of defined outcomes, right? Income plan, inflation plan, tax plan, right? Having investments is not a plan.
16: Hey, Chris is so fired up, he's spitting on me over here. He gets fired up over this topic. I'm telling you right now. You're exactly right. And so we hear it all the time. So, hey, do I have enough? Am I going to run out? And what you said, I hear all the time too, Chris. Oh, I got investments. That's my plan. Well, that's your plan when you're working. Your retirement plan when you're working is put money away into that investment plan so you can retire. The second you retire, that all changes. That's not a plan anymore. It's just investments, right? The second you leave your job, your retirement money has to get a job.
15: Yeah. Go get a job. Get off the couch. Put down the Cheetos and go get a job.
16: Is what you got to tell your money.
15: That's what my mom told me when I was younger.
16: So you have to assign it a job. And that's how not only do you retire, you stay retired without running out is a plan, Chris. Is plan ahead with that income planning. And one of the most overlooked plans, of course, the tax planning, which we like to talk about and write books on. All right, is the tax planning in retirement allows you to keep more of that income to yourself, right? I'm a big proponent. It's not how much you have. It's how much you get to keep in retirement. Okay, so we hear that number. Well, do I have enough to retire? Am I going to run out? Well, it's not how much you have. It's how much that you get to keep, right? And that comes down to your planning. How much you're giving away to inflation? How much you're giving away to taxes? How much you're giving away to market risk, right? All these factors combined. So it's not an easy answer. People want the easy answer. Okay. The easy answer is: Have you planned ahead?
15: Yeah, you're just over here spitting off buzzwords.
16: Yeah, I'm throwing as many acronyms as I can at you right now. I'm all out
15: going over here with all these acronyms. But Sam, what you're saying is 100% on point. You just named I don't know how many five different things challenges that a retirees are going to have to determine if you're going to run out of money or not. What'd you say? Inflation, market loss plan, what, tax plan, healthcare plan, income plan, investment plan. What is that? Five or six things there.
16: Yep.
15: Right? Those items right there have to be planned all together in symbiosis. If you just have accounts, that's not even one of those plans, right? That's just an account. You're just willy-nilly it, pulling money out and hoping. You're hoping you don't run out of money. But you and I both know this, Sam, hope is not a plan.
16: Definitely not a plan. Hey, hope is important in other parts of your life.
15: Right.
16: Not when it comes to retirement.
15: Right.
16: We don't want it there. That's not the plan for there. So, you know, it sounds overwhelming, Chris. It sounds like we're talking about so much stuff because we talk about it all the time and we do it and we see it all the time. You know, we've got offices all across the state, and it's not just this office problem. We see retirees all across the state with the same question, and it seems overwhelming, but it's actually not. Okay. When you break it down, it's really just five core puzzle pieces that you got to put together.
15: Yeah.
16: Right. You got to put those pieces in the right order, but you got to put them together with that retirement plan. And leading the way, and I'll keep harping on it, is tax planning. This is the most, in my humble opinion, the most overlooked part of your plan, where people give away a ton of their money. And that is a game changer that could cause you to run out because you don't realize how much you're giving away. There's so many people who go into retirement who've never actually done a stress test and put their money to the test.
15: Yeah. Because what happens, look, you as a retiree, you go over to your financial guy and you're like, hey, can I get some help with taxes?
16: Yeah.
15: Right, lower my what's he do? I don't do taxes. Go over to your CPA.
16: Go to your CPA.
15: So you go over to your CPA. You're like, hey, can I lower my taxes? First of all, he doesn't help you lower your taxes. And you're like, hey, you know, I want to be more tax efficient with my investments. And what's he say? Oh, I don't do investments. You're going to have to go talk to your financial guy. And you're literally stuck in the middle like a ping pong going back and forth, right? That's what happens to the majority of people. The tax plan is the crux of an entire tax plan. If you want to know if you're going to run out of money or not, the number one way to solve that is to solve the tax challenge.
16: Mm.
15: Solve the tax problem, okay? If you have an IRA, if you have a 401k, you have a tax problem. It's already there. It's sitting there. So that's what has to be conquered, right? So, Sam, let's do this. For the next 11 callers only, if you call in and you're one of the next 11 first callers to call in, you're going to have the chance to get your own complimentary income retirement checklist, right? This is going to go through all the main five components that you need to conquer to make it through retirement and not run out of money. To answer that question, am I going to run out of money? You need this checklist, plain and simple. This checklist answers that question. For the next 11 callers only, I'm going to give you the opportunity to get our checklist for you. We're going to send that to you. All you got to do right now is just get your pen and pad out, get your phone out, not while you're driving, right? And call this number here. Here's a number for you, okay? Here it comes. Number for you to get that checklist is 813-737-7. 116. That is 813-737-7116. That's 813-737-7116. When you call in, tell them you want the retirement income checklist to see if you run out of money or not. That's 813-737-7116.
16: You know, Chris, something else I love about that checklist is going to be getting it graded by somebody who specializes in that area, right? You can get it graded by somebody who does it every single day. Hey, you thought you're done getting grades. You haven't been in school in a while, right? You thought you were done getting grades. Maybe you liked your report card in school, Chris. Maybe you didn't, right? But now it's time to get your...
15: elementary school. Hey, it's great. Hey, got all S's.
16: All stars. Satisfying. You know what I mean? Hey, so one thing we like to do is we like to grade them. We like to give people's retirement readiness a grade, and that's going to let you know where you stand, right?
15: Yeah.
16: We make it pretty simple. Hey, are you ready? We score it for you. We'll even show you, are you ready to retire or stay retired? Do you have a good plan or not a good plan? Let the grade speak for itself, right? Maybe you'll like that grade. Maybe you won't like that grade.
15: Look, if you're an A, we're going to stamp it as an A. Boom. Awesome.
16: I'm going to give you a little star sticker on there.
15: Don't make one change, okay? If it's a B, there's a couple of things you can work on. If it's a C, Reed and I, we need to do a little bit of work, okay? Yeah, I hear C's get degrees, but C's don't make it through retirement either. They didn't tell you that part in school. All right, so look, once again, that checklist. Here's a number for you to get that checklist, 813-737-7116.
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16: All right, Chris, welcome back to the Reinventing Retirement Show. Reinvent your retirement one question at a time. These are questions we get all the time from people. We like to get on here and discuss it for you. Get it out to the masses. Get the information out there. Let you digest it. Educate and illuminate your situation, right, Chris? The stuff about retirement, we're bringing it. We're making it simple. One of the most common questions we get, how can I lower my taxes in retirement? We hear that one all the time, don't we?
15: Man, Sam, I can't tell you how many times here at Oxford Advisory Group, we get that question on a daily basis, multiple times a day. In fact, I just got that question yesterday, right? Person came into Oxford and they said, hey, the main thing that I want to do is I want to lower my taxes. What can I do? And the first question I asked them was, what are you currently doing? Guess what their response was?
16: What was it?
15: Well, I got a CPA.
16: Oh, okay.
15: I got an accountant, right? I said, that's great. Great start. Are your taxes being lowered? Are you doing anything to lower your taxes? And guess what they said?
16: No.
15: They said no.
16: Yeah, I heard one the other day. I said, hey, what's your current tax plan? They said, pay them. That's what my guy said to do. Yeah. Pay them.
15: What a plan.
16: Okay. I don't know if I incorporate that as a plan, but hey, that's one thought.
15: Sounds like the IRS's plan for it.
16: Yeah. Okay. Who's your guy work for?
15: Yeah. Maybe an IRS enrolled agent. You better watch out for that. Okay, look, so what can you do then? Where can you go to find strategies to lower your taxes? Because your average CPA, you know this, your average CPA and accountant does not help you lower your taxes. They don't. What are they there to do? To make sure you pay your taxes, right? Now, what we're talking about is how can you lower your taxes so that when you do give those strategies to the CPA, you know, your tax bill comes way down. What can you do? Well, Sam, there's about five of the tax code. Look, there's 3.7 million words in the tax code. Right? It's like 30 feet tall if you stack it up on paper. Of that, there's five main strategies for a retiree, either a pre-retiree or a retiree. There's five main strategies. Here's the key. Of those five, you only have to qualify for one of them to be able to lower your taxes, but you just got to know what you're doing.
16: Yeah, I always like to tell people, all right, like you said earlier, Chris, where are we starting at right now? What are you doing right now currently? And you know what I commonly find? I see a lot of people looking in that rearview mirror.
15: Yeah.
16: You know what I mean by that? You're driving the car, you're looking in the rearview mirror. All right, this is what I did last year, so this is how much I'm going to owe in taxes because of what I did last year. Mm-hmm. And that's their quote-unquote plan. I'm doing air quotes.
15: Right
16: now, okay? Air quotes here. That's a quote-unquote. You're looking at the rearview of what you did last year. I prefer, if we're talking about a car, let's look out the windshield.
15: Yeah.
16: Right? Let's look ahead. What can I do next year to not have to pay that much again in taxes?
15: Yeah, well, that's what strategy is, right? That's what tax planning is.
16: That's what strategies and planning comes down to is, hey, the rear view, man, that's last year. It's too late for that. Yeah. What are we doing next year, right now and next year, to prevent what we just did last year to pay all that tax?
15: Yeah.
16: Right? So first, we got to understand, what did we do last year? Where did we go wrong? Why am I paying all these taxes? What accounts do I have that are causing most of the taxes? You know, I see people with investments that they don't even know they have that are causing taxes, Chris.
15: Mm-hmm, all the time.
16: Like, certain investments are actually more taxable than others. They're not even aware, right? So we got to understand, what are you doing now that's causing those taxes? That's then going to give you the playbook and some of the answers there to figure out, hey, let me look out that windshield of the car and let's plan ahead to not have to pay that much in the future.
15: It's the planning ahead part. And it doesn't take a lot of planning.
16: No.
15: It doesn't take a lot. It's not some big surmountable thing you got to do. It's just a little bit of proactive planning now so that when that tax bill does come, it's lowered, right? And those strategies then become extremely powerful because they affect different parts of your retirement. You have one good strategy, you know what? Now your taxes are lowered overall. Now they're potentially lowered on your Social Security. Now it potentially keeps your health care lower from going up, right? Because what happens is this: when you are a retiree, you have certain accounts that are just highly taxable accounts.
16: Yep.
15: They're just sitting there as a tax bomb. They're just sitting there waiting to blow up on you. Mm. And most retirees have these. Okay, you don't want to wait till it blows up, then they have to deal with it.
16: Mm-hmm.
15: Right? You want to have the strategies to lower those tax bombs to give yourself a little bit of protection. Okay. You don't think that's what your really wealthy families are doing out there?
16: 100%. I think planning, it comes back to, I hear this all the time too, is you know, Sam, I was living retirement this way, or I had plans to live retirement on this budget amount, and man, I had to pull out more and more money, and they couldn't figure out why. Why am I pulling out more than I originally planned on my Excel sheet 3 years ago when I was working? You know, I had this all budgeted out.
15: Yeah.
16: And I said, well, you plan for taxes? If you have taxable money, right, you have to plan for taxes today. Guess what, Chris? You got to plan for taxes in the future.
15: Which is going to be worse.
16: We're at record levels of debt in this country. And one of the number one ways they pay down debt as a country is taxes. So if you have taxable accounts and you're running your entire retirement plan on today's tax rates, might want to rework those numbers a little bit.
15: Yeah, okay? Well, look, if you're listening, you need to ask yourself, do you think taxes are going up or down in the next 10 years?
16: Mm.
15: If you're listening right now, ask yourself that question. Do you think taxes are going up or down in the next 10 years?
16: And what's that mean for you?
15: And right? What will that mean
16: How
15: for you?
16: How does that affect you? And a lot of people, you know, they wait till it happens to them and then they want to do something about it. No, I'm saying, hey, let's plan ahead. If we know certain things are on the horizon that can happen in your retirement, let's plan ahead for them. Right, I want to plan ahead so we don't have to worry about them. So then we have a more peaceful retirement, and I don't have that anxiety. You know, I see so many people go in retirement with that anxiety in the back of their mind. Like, am I prepared? Can I stay retired? It's one thing to retire, Chris.
15: Mm-hmm.
16: It's another to stay retired.
15: Yeah.
16: Right? You know what I mean? 5-10 years from now, hey, you can get retired, yeah. Right? It's another to stay retired. And a lot of that comes down to, did you do the proper planning up front with tax planning to understand how much are you going to be drawing on your accounts after taxes?
15: Well, do you have to be a super wealthy individual or family to do these tax-reducing strategies? Do you have to be super wealthy?
16: No, and I would say it's actually more important if you're not super wealthy, one of the super wealthy families, to do the planning.
15: Definitely.
16: You have less room to give.
15: I agree with that.
16: You have less space to give away of your own money to taxes. You need to spend it on you. right? That dollar goes a lot further for you.
15: You could absolutely say it's more crucial for the person that doesn't have, you know, $20 million, $50 million to do tax planning, right? Because you're not in that situation to absorb that tax. So, you know, like I said, there's not a lot of people out there helping other people lower their taxes and do tax planning, tax strategies. Look, Sam, I had a nice couple come in, and they were so nice. They came into Oxford Advisory Group. It was in one of our offices. I think it was in Sarasota office, maybe. And they said, hey, we don't know if we're going to run out of money. I said, all right, well, let's run a quick projection. Boom, I put it in there. They had $1 million, by the way, all right? And they ended up running out. They weren't spending crazy. We're not talking they were spending crazy. And they couldn't figure out, right? They're wanting to live on $75,000 they're wanting to live on. And here they were running out of money. And they said, I don't understand. What gives? Why did I run out? And then they looked over at this other number and they said, why am I pulling out $100,000, $105,000, $110,000, $115,000 a year when I only want to live on $75,000? Is this a typo? I said, no. You know what that is? You got to pull that money out. Way more money than you need to pay the IRS because you have highly taxable accounts. So you're having to pull out more money than you want or need to pay the IRS, and that's what causes an account to go down. When those accounts that are providing you income, you know, the IRA, the 401k, those highly taxable accounts, when you're getting income from those, it can cause a retirement to be eroded. So look, here's what we're going to do, Sam. Let's enable people to be able to get the tax planning report, okay? If you want to see what strategies you potentially qualify for to lower your tax bill now, in the future, how to protect yourself, here's your chance to do it. There's not going to be many chances to do this. This is the one chance where you're going to be able to find some results, find some answers and some solutions. We're going to give you the strategies. We're going to give it to you complimentary. What you do with it's up to you, all right? But we're at least going to give you the information. All you got to do is just dial this number I'm about to give you. You dial the number. You tell them you want the tax map report, and we're going to run your current situation. 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All you got to do is dial this number one more time to protect yourself from taxes. 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
15: All right, Sam, look, let's talk about, I want to talk about one of the top things that retirees, when they approach me, one of their top concerns that they have, not just for themselves, but also their families. And a lot of people are not talking about this right now, Sam. And a lot of people are not being able to get great help. Any idea what I'm maybe referring to?
16: I got no clue sitting over here. You got me intrigued now, though. I'm interested.
15: Exactly. So he doesn't even know, right? What I'm talking about, Sam, is estate planning.
16: Like, okay.
15: What is it? You know, what does estate planning mean? And we should absolutely know it because it's probably the most, one of the most crucial things, aspects to a retirement.
16: 100%. Yeah, Chris, we get that question a lot. Now that you bring it up, that's perfect. We hear it all the time. Hey, how do I, you know, protect what I have and then pass it on to my kids and make sure they actually get it? How do I take care of them when I'm not here?
15: Right.
16: Right? We hear that one all the time too. Well, that all comes back to estate planning.
15: Yeah. And, what is estate planning? Look, there's two main parts to estate planning. You're not going to be able to get a lot of information out there on this. I'm going to tell you the two main parts to estate planning. One is the document part, right? That's, you know, making sure all your documents are in order. And documents, I'm saying, maybe it's a trust, maybe it's not, right? Is a trust beneficial for you or not? And each person's different. And then the other part, probably the most important part of all of this is estate planning, is the strategies to protect your assets from taxation.
16: Mm.
15: Those are the two main components. When we're talking about estate planning, that's what we're talking about. Yeah, the documents are important, but the most important aspect is protecting your money, the strategies that you can implement right now, those strategies to protect your assets from taxation now and later.
16: Oh, yeah. So we got the document list like you're talking about, Chris. There's a little checklist we got for that too, you know. I love that thing, but you nailed it on the head. The strategies that go with it actually dictate a lot of times what documents you might even want to use in your retirement. So I kind of like to break it down. Hey, you got to take care of you first while you're alive and then plan to take care of your kids as well with those same strategies or potentially different strategies, Chris. Take care of you first while you're alive. Right, got to get that nailed down so then you can take care of them too.
15: Right.
16: Right?
15: I mean, who doesn't want to keep more of their money? And look, who out there wants to pass on a big tax bomb to their heirs? Right? But if you're not doing estate planning, that's exactly what you're going to end up doing.
16: Yeah.
15: So, you know, Sam, like what you're talking about is the checklist. What did you mean by the estate planning checklist?
16: You know, well, after all these years, Chris, we've seen people who ask us these same questions, and we developed this little kind of retirement and estate planning checklist, right? Are you ready for retirement? Are you ready to do an estate plan? Do you have the things knocked out? We like to break it down and make it simple, and it's a little list we've compiled just to give you a sense of, are you prepared or not? You know, are you as behind as you might think you are? Or maybe you're ahead of where you think you are. You don't know until you kind of analyze it with the checklist and say, do I have that ready? Do I have this in order? You try to make things simple, you know?
15: That's the thing. The checklist is super simple. It helps you quickly understand, are you set? Are you okay? Or do you need just to do a little bit of work, right, to get to where you want to be? That's how powerful the checklist is. Now, the checklist will take you through, hey, all right, I need these documents. I need this trust. The checklist is going to take you through, hey, here's two or three main strategies that could be implemented now that can protect your taxes, protect you from taxes. And you know what I like about that checklist, Sam? One of the most important boxes on there to be prepared for is the RMD component when it comes to estate planning, right? The RMD. Sam, of all the challenges that are out there for retirees, the number one challenge, I would say, happens to be the smallest acronym, RMD. RMDs makes the most retirees get, you know, pull their hair out. You have the most frustration, the most challenges, okay, is RMD. And that is in the checklist and very important. to plan for.
16: You know, I think that's important you bring that up. We see people all the time where, you know, we review the checklist with them and they're like, whoa, I didn't know that was a part of estate planning. I didn't know that was something I had to worry about for estate planning. This is news to me. I didn't know that was a part of it. Like, we hear that all the time because it breaks it down in easy quadrants, easy to understand, to see how prepared am I? What do I need to work on?
15: And look, let's be real. Market loss, what the market's doing, the economy. Look, that gets all the headlines. That gets all the flash and the news commentary.
16: Every day.
15: Right? But you know, but the number one eroder does not. The number one eroder of your money as a retiree is not getting all the flash. It's not getting the press. And it's taxes. And taxes is estate planning. Right? If you want to lower your taxes, you have to have an estate plan. So part of that checklist that Sam was talking about is the estate planning checklist. All right. And what it does is it quickly goes through and allows you to see what you need to work on, what you maybe need, and more importantly, customizable, what strategies you can implement right now to lower your taxes. So here, Sam, here's what I want to do. For those that are out there listening, for the next, let's say, 11 callers only, because we can't give away all of these at no cost, but for the next 11 callers only, if you want the ability to quickly get one of your own estate planning checklists and have the RMD component added in there and the tax portion added in there, if you want that checklist, we're going to allow you to do it. All you got to do is dial this number I'm about to give you. Okay, you dial this number. We're going to give it to you complimentary. We're going to do the report, the checklist. We're going to give that to you, and it's going to help you understand where you're at, and more importantly, what strategies you can implement. All right, so look, here's all you got to do. Here's a number for you. Get your pen and pad out. 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
1: 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I'm Chris Dixon.
2: Sam Dixon on the second mic over here. That's correct, Chris. I think people just heard the Dixon Brothers.
1: That's right. This is Reinventing Retirement Show with the Dixon Brothers. Catch us out on TV as well on the weekends, all right? Look here. If you can't get enough, tune into the TV. We're on like three or four different channels.
2: Some people say Chris has a face for radio.
1: Nah, no one says that.
2: But you can see him on TV too.
1: Look here, Sam, we were talking in the hallway earlier today and you were relaying a stat. Usually when you talk, it's pretty boring. But this was actually kind of interesting. All right, give it to me. Give the listeners kind of what you found.
2: So that's interesting stat that's not boring, in my opinion. Almost 60% of seniors are cutting back on non-essentials to save money, according to an AAG retirement survey. So, Chris, almost 60% of seniors are cutting back on non-essentials to save money because of the financial outlook.
1: That's not what you dreamed about as a retiree, is it?
2: Hey, that's why you worked all those years.
1: Yeah.
2: To finally get to retirement and then say, oh, you know what? I'm just going to cut back on non-essentials. Well, what are non-essentials? That's kind of the stuff you enjoy doing.
1: That's what you're supposed to be doing in retirement. You right. did all that non-essential stuff while you were working, putting away, sacrificing, and now you want to enjoy some of that.
2: Yeah, some might call the traveling and the enjoying retirement essential.
1: Yeah.
2: But in this context, they're saying, oh, you know what? We're not comfortable with this financial outlook, what's going on in the world and the country, so let's cut back on non-essentials.
1: Okay, Sam, look, here's what I got to say about that. All right, you're talking about retirees cutting back on their non-essentials. What I'm talking about is cut back on your taxes. See how that goes.
2: That might help net more money.
1: Here's your choices. Cut back on your non-essentials or cut back on your taxes. Get your taxes lowered.
2: You know, it's interesting. What do you think's leading to this financial outlook, Chris? Why do you think people are cutting back on their non-essentials? You just said it. They're afraid of something.
1: Taxes. What? T-word.
2: That T word again. I don't know why. You know, maybe record levels of debt going on. No, I didn't say it. You said it.
1: Maybe because it's going to be your largest, almost largest eroder of your retirement money.
2: In my personal opinion, especially if you're middle and upper middle class American, I think it's the largest eroder of their retirement. Right?
1: Look, I think here, Sam, I think it is essential that you should lower your tax brackets and create tax-free income so that you can enjoy your retirement. Would you agree?
2: So you're talking about doing something about it.
1: Doing something about it.
2: Right? These people got this outlook, and their action item to do something about it is cut back on non-essentials or the stuff that's actually fun in retirement. And you're over here saying, why are you doing that?
1: Look, here you are. You work 40 years working for the man. All right. Maybe you weren't able to make soccer games sometimes. You know, you sacrificed a lot because you were working hard. You were working hard to get to this point right now, pre-retirement or retirement. And it's in, you know, the market environment, the economy around us starts to get ruffled and inflation's going up and taxes are going up and the market's volatile. And so you're just looking for, you know, some guidance. Mm. And so you call your guy you've been with since you're 30 years old. Okay. And you're like, look, man, what should I do? What should I do? And he tells you, well, you know what? I think you should just cut back on some of those non-essentials. He didn't tell you to cut back on your taxes. He didn't help you lower your taxes.
2: Hey, I'll tell you who just

0: became non-essential.
1: Right.
0: Exactly. The guy that said that.
1: That's right. Right? Exactly. But that's what's going on though.
2: So what? Chris, let's talk about what can you do about it. How can you take back control and not have to cut back on non-essentials? What are a couple different ways?
1: First and foremost, you got to control your tax brackets. Okay.
2: Mm-hmm.
1: You got to create to do that. To do that, you have to create more tax-free income. Okay. To do that, you got to switch some tax buckets. Okay, money, and then you got to also lower your RMD burden.
2: Mm.
1: Lower your RMD burden.
2: Well, let's go into that for a second. You just said, hey, you're throwing out alphabet soup over here. So let's dissect that a little bit. You said RMD. What is that?
1: So look, it's a little three-letter acronym, but it has a huge impact on your retirement. All right. It could be catastrophic is what I'm talking about. RMD should be looked at as a cuss word, a bad word, because that it could wreak some bad havoc on your
2: retirement. It is a bad word in my house.
1: That's right.
2: All right. Hey, I'll tell you what. It's required minimum distributions. We call it a ticking time bomb.
1: That's more like
2: in the financial world, don't we?
1: I heard one of your kids run around the house the other day said, RMD, RMD. I had to go wash his mouth out with a bar of soap, right? I couldn't take it. Couldn't take it anymore.
2: So essentially, Chris, that's where the government says, hey, you know what? You got retirement accounts. They're looking pretty good over there. I need you to start pulling some of that money out of there and pay me some income tax.
1: Forcing you to do it.
2: Mm-hmm. Requires the first word in that sentence.
1: And you're like, nah, I don't want to.
2: I don't feel like it this year.
1: I the market's down. I don't want to sell at the bottom. Or you know what? My account's finally growing. I don't want to cut my legs out from under me now.
2: Guess what? Requires the first word.
1: That's right.
2: All right, so you're forced to pull out, and then you pay what on it? What are they trying to get after?
1: You're gonna pay tax. They want your money.
2: Income taxes on.
1: That's right.
2: And what does that do to all your other taxes? Does that help it, Chris?
1: No, well, look, you could blow through a couple things. Here's why they call it ticking time bomb. A couple of things can go off here. The moment you pull that RMD out, hey, your tax brackets, you could blow through a tax bracket, okay? Mm-hmm. More taxes on everything now. Your Social Security could get hammered more because they're going to tax that more potentially. Your Medicare premiums may go up, okay, because you had to record an increase in income. So that's like three or four things right there just from that one act of pulling out the RMD money, which you have to do.
2: I'll tell you how strongly, you know, I feel about it. You've seen, I write articles on this. We talk, but every time we're on TV, it feels like we're talking about this because you're forced to pull money out. Is it a one-time thing, Chris?
1: It would be great. It would be nice if it was. You know what? Yeah, it kind of sucks for 1 year, but no, you got to do it the next year.
2: Yeah.
1: And the next year and the next year.
2: And it gets a little higher. And a little higher and a little higher, right? You got to pull out more and more and more. It starts in your 70s and it sneaks up on people. They're like, oh, that's so far. I don't need to worry about it. Boom, it's on you. And then it's too late almost, right?
1: Yeah, it's too late by then. Look, you have to get in position ahead of time in order to lower your RMD burden or to eliminate it. All right. Now, what do you do? What can you do about it? Well, if you do a quick Google search, what you're going to find is hardly nothing. Google is not going to show you anything you can do. Right, you're going to get more confused. What I'm telling you is the RMD report tells you what you can do, how to lower your RMD, how to pay less in taxes. All right, so let's do this. The next 9 callers only, if you want your own RMD report, it's going to calculate your total RMDs that you're going to be on the hook for right now, as is, nothing changed. And then it's going to give you a couple solutions that you can do right away to potentially lower your RMD burden, okay, and potentially drop tax brackets. So get your pen and pad out, all right? Write this number down. When you write it down, tell them you want the RMD report, and we're going to run that, and we're going to give that to you. I can only do it for the next 9 callers only, though. I can't do it for like 150 of you that's about to call in, okay? So you got to be one of the next 9. Tell them you want the RMD report, okay? Here is a number for you.
3: To get your complimentary tax map, RMD report, or Social Security Max report to generate tax-free income and lower your taxes in retirement, be one of the first 9 callers now. 813-737-7116. 813-737-7116. 813-737-7116. Again, that's 813-737-7116.
1: All right, so look, that is the RMD report. If you want that, call in. Sam, the RMDs, I don't hear people necessarily complaining about until they get in there. They're just, you know, when you're 58 years old, I don't run across many 58-year-olds mm-hmm. that are really concerned about it. But guess what? They definitely know that acronym when they're approaching late 60s.
2: Oh, as soon as they hit the 70s, they figure out what that is real quick.
1: Right.
2: And then you're sitting there saying, hey, I wish somebody told me about it when I was 58 or 65.
1: Right. Because it takes a – look, it does take a few years to get your RMD burden under control. With that RMD report we were just talking about, it takes a couple years, right? It's a little bit of a process. Not hard. It's just time. And so you can't start too late. You got to start ASAP. Wherever you're at right now, it's got to be now. You can at least get something accomplished with those RMDs.
2: You know, that's why we call that ticking time bomb, Chris, because it's counting down until your 70s. And a lot of times, what are you doing with your accounts? They better be growing in your 50s and 60s, right?
1: Yeah.
2: So a lot of people are like, oh, that's great. I'm growing my account. What else are you growing, though?
1: You're growing in your RMD burdens, what you're doing.
2: Oh, you're growing the RMD burden, which means you got to pull out more money, which means you got to pay more money in taxes.
1: Yeah.
2: All right, so we're talking about non-essentials earlier. You cut back mm-hmm, on that. Mm-hmm. How about you cut back on some of your taxes the right way by planning ahead and keep some of your non-essentials, like, I don't know, traveling or seeing the grandkids. Why don't you keep that in the essential list?
1: Hey, instead of paying the government more money and not do anything about it, hey, pay yourself. Take a trip. You know, that trip you can't go on, like you just said, the Grand Canyon, and it's because you can't go on it because you're paying the tax man because you're not doing anything about it. That's on you.
2: Let's do a little bit of tax planning ahead of time and take back a little bit of control and put you back in the driver's seat.
1: I agree. Look, so once again, the RMD report will show you the couple solutions for you customized, where we will customize this for your situation to see if you qualify to lower your RMDs. We're going to show you some of the strategies that you're well to use all the time to be able to eliminate or reduce their RMD burden. So once again, that is the RMD report. Call this number, write this down that I'm about to give you. When you call them, tell them you want the RMD report, and then we're going to customize and get that to you. All right, here is the number.
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1: Dixon Brothers right here. I'm Chris Dixon.
2: Sam Dixon on the second mic. We are bringing you the retirement knowledge and clearing up that misinformation out there, Chris.
1: We both have the same last name, Dixon. So yes, we are the Dixon Brothers. You can find, if you can't get enough of us today, you can always tune in to the TV? We're on like 3 or 4 different stations. We're all over the place speaking. We're probably speaking in your backyard this month or next month.
2: Hey, if you're brave enough to turn on the TV, see what we look like, go ahead, right? Maybe you just want to hear the sarcastic jokes that Chris says half the time. He says them on TV as well. Hey, Chris, I read an interesting article again the other day. You know, I'm always reading articles, man.
1: What's up with that? That's kind of.
2: I love statistics. I'm a financial dork like that. But this one caught my.
1: Not financial dork. You're just dork.
2: You can't see us. I'm much larger than Chris. So he's brave to say that across the radio studio here. All right. So Social Security benefits have lost 36% of buying power since 2000. Chris, Social Security benefits have lost 36% of buying power since 2000, according to this article here.
1: You know, people may not know what that means. Here's an easy way to look at it. If you started retirement and taking Social Security back in year 2000, you've basically cut your Social Security by a third, right? There's a third of your Social Security that you can no longer use. It's basically been cut because everything around you has grown exponentially in cost and your Social Security hasn't. That's what that means.
2: Yeah, essentially, you plan on this one source of income coming in. You know, maybe you got a couple different sources, but this is a cornerstone source of income for most people in retirement. It makes up at least, you know, for some people, a third, if not two-thirds of their income in retirement.
1: Sure.
2: Talking with both spouses coming in. And then all of a sudden, it's getting eaten away. You know why? Because inflation is eating into it. It's not keeping up with it. That's one reason, right? Yeah. They give you a cost of living adjustment, a little bump for that, though, don't they?
1: Right, yeah. And look, you don't want those cost of living adjustments. You know why? You know when they bump those up so high? Like, I had a guy come in the office the other day. Hey, you know, they bumped the cost of living up, adjustment up to like 8 or 10%. I was like, dude, you know what that means? That means inflation is ripping and roaring. That's what that means. Okay, that is a Band-Aid. It means you're having to use that hard-earned dollars to pay for less things, but you're paying more.
2: Yep. So you got this idea in mind on how much that's going to bring into you and how much you can buy with that. You based your whole retirement income plan off of it, and it's not keeping pace. So the article went on to say, hey, you know, they didn't give you some adjustments since 2000 by about 78%, Chris, but the cost of goods typically bought by retirees, it increased by 141%.
1: Yikes.
2: All right. So they gave you a little something, but it's not keeping up. And who does that actually hurt? It's going to hurt your income, it's going to hurt you and your lifestyle in retirement, what you thought you're going to be able to spend it on, right?
1: Yeah.
2: And it creeps up on you. It's not an overnight thing. It's slowly creeping up on you year after year with inflation.
1: Yeah, and people get a little bit distraught because they're like, I need this Social Security. If you're a household joint getting Social Security, it could be jointly anywhere from $30,000 to $50,000 to $60,000. And that's some serious income that you're now having eroded, that you needed. That was in your plan to begin with, but all this inflation was not in that plan.
2: Hey, you planned on being able to buy certain things, and all of a sudden you can't. So then what happens? You end up cutting back here and there on things that you wanted to do in retirement. Maybe you wanted to have a travel budget. Oh, man, but groceries went up. You know, gas went up. All these things go up, Chris. Now you're having to cut back in other places that you didn't count on. All because dang inflation, and it keeps going forward, and you're giving up things you actually wanted to do in retirement, not what we'd like to see at all.
1: No, we don't want to go backwards. Now's the time to do all those non-essential things, right? The things that you just want to do. And it is difficult when you got inflation, you got Social Security being eroded, right? Being eroded by inflation. That's not the only thing. Your Social Security is being eroded by taxes.
2: Whoa, by taxes.
1: Yeah, believe that.
2: Let's elaborate on that a little bit. You're telling me, hey, you loaned a million for 30, 40 years out of your paycheck. You go to retire, you just want your money back from them.
1: Just want
2: to tax
1: back.
2: You on that.
1: They're going to tax you twice. Had a woman the other day say, Chris, hold on a second. Isn't that taxing me twice? And so I just had to tell her, yeah. That was the end of the story. Yeah, sorry. Nothing to do about it.
2: Hardly anybody knows these things. We actually lecture on this subject and teach courses on it occasionally as well. And it's baffling to me. It makes up such a large chunk of your retirement, but it's very little educated out there by a lot of advisors. They don't talk about this subject.
1: But
2: right?
1: What we do, though, is y'all can probably, if you're a listener right now, you probably already know this. We're in your area about either every month or every other month, teaching educational classes on Social Security. And here's the best part. They're free. We do it because there's so many things going on that erode your Social Security. You need to know about it, and then we give you the solution. So if you do want to go check us out in any of our speaking engagements, purely educational, doesn't cost you anything, right? When you call in, just tell them, look, I want to get their educational program.
2: You know what's interesting is it's usually for people who want to learn more about it. Make sure you're taking it the right way. There's so many different ways to take it, Chris. Make sure you're getting the most bang for your buck. Are you maximizing it? Are you taking it the best time? Are you taking it the most tax efficient way?
1: Those are three big questions that have big implications. Are you taking it at the right time? Are you maximizing your Social Security, meaning get possibly more benefit than what's on your statement? And then are you being taxed or are you avoiding or are you lowering the Social Security taxes, right? Those are huge for your Social Security.
2: All of that affects what we talked about a minute ago, your income and your ability to live how you want to live in retirement or just maximize and use your money the most efficient way, right?
1: Yep. Well, so what we do around here at the Reinventing Retirement Show is, look, we're here to help you. We're here to help you just to do it. We're going to offer you a Social Security maximization report, and it's going to let you know, hey, those three main questions. When's the best time to take it? When can you increase your benefit amount by using maximization strategies which exist? And how can you lower the taxes on your Social Security? If you're interested in that and you want that right now, we're going to enable you to do that. We're actually going to give you the solution that Google won't, okay? All you got to do is get your pen and pad out real quick. You got to take down this number, and I can only do this for the next 9 callers, but take down this number and tell them you want the Social Security Maximization Report, and we're going to run you your own customized Social Security Maximization Report. We're going to answer those three main questions and help you with Social Security. If you're already taking it, you can still do it. You could potentially still be eligible. I would still try and get that Social Security Max report. All right. So next 9 callers only, get your pen and pad out. Here is a number I'm about to give you. Okay. Here is the number.
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2: All right, love that Social Security Maximization Report, okay? Make sure you're taking it at the right time for you, how it fits you. I love that. Because Social Security is essential. It makes up a huge chunk of most people's retirements, right? A huge chunk. And a lot of people say, you know what, Sam? I'm just going to file for it at this age. How'd you get to that determination, right? Did you look at everything else? I view retirement as a puzzle. And Social Security is a big piece of that puzzle. And it affects everything else. You can't just look at your Social Security independently. That's a mistake I see most people make, Chris, is you have to look at it as the whole picture. How does taking your Social Security at that age affect your taxes on your IRA or 401k over here? How does it affect your income, not just today, but in 15 years, in 10 years? Is it still getting the job done on the back end of your retirement? Is it still keeping up with inflation? These are questions that might be popping around in your head, but you've never been able to mathematically break it down. With our software, that's what we do. With that Social Security Maximization Report, we plug it in. We're going to look at it. We're going to show you break-even analysis. I'm going to show you, hey, if you took it this way versus this way. That's what's really eye-opening to a lot of people is they don't realize you can actually visually see it and then see the impact. If I took it at 62 versus 66, what if I take it at 68, Sam? Well, how does that affect my taxes? Where's my break-even? We could run all that math for you. Then you mathematically know the best time to take it for you, because every single person is different. Every retirement is different. They're all different puzzles. That's what makes this job interesting. So when we could sit there and determine the best time for you to take it, it brings some clarity to your retirement, right? I love that look on people's face when we're up there whipping around on the software, plugging and playing, and we zero in on the best time to take it with everything else, right? So it even does a break-even analysis and compares the different ways for you to make sure you're making the best decision for you and your retirement. Okay. So that's the Social Security Maximization Report. Again, for the next 9 callers, if you want to call in, see if you're eligible for the Social Security Maximization Report, just call us in. It's going to look at, hey, when's the best time to take it? How can I take it? What can I do about it? Right? Even give step-by-step directions on there. Not that hard of a report to run, pretty easy. 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So we want to make sure we get this huge amount of income over a retirement correct. We don't miss out on our own money, right? So give this number a shout.
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1: Great week, Morgan. Find ourselves at a bit of a transitionary period, if you will. Sorry, I couldn't seem to find the right words for that. As summer kind of coming to an end, kids going back to school. I'm sure those people listening to this are excited to get the kids back out of their hair, back into school. Bucks are in training camp. We got football season, fall right around the corner. So life is good. And I want to take a minute to welcome everybody into the show here. And just as a quick opener, I know this show is intended for busy people. So I imagine you're probably listening to this, whether you're driving down the street, going to the bank, you're doing yard work, heading to the gym, maybe you're on the treadmill, whatever. I understand you're not going to be listening for the entire 60 minutes. So I want to constantly be reminding people who we help, what the show is about, et cetera. So as Morgan mentioned, this show is Money Made Modern. It is powered by my financial firm, which is Modern Wealth Methods. Everything very modern, as you can tell. We're really trying to hit that. So what this program is for, it's for busy, high net worth, high income, affluent people, business owners, and similar professionals who have sophisticated financial needs and needed sophisticated answers. We talk about a lot of different things on this show. One pretty common topic is if you're, again, a high income person, you're probably paying a lot of money in taxes. We try to manage that, keep as much money in your pocket as possible. So again, the kind of tagline for this program is sophisticated answers to sophisticated financial problems. Those are the kind of people that we help, and we'll give you the option to call into the show here as we go through. But kicking it back to you, Morgan, let's open things up.
10: Yeah. We're going to get into this first, the tax bill you stopped questioning. So the purpose behind this portion of the show, you turn the frustration of large recurring tax payments into clear reason to seek a forward-looking second opinion. And there are a lot of you out there that, you know, you're probably going about your business and the second opinion hasn't dawned on you. So listen to this. I've got some questions. Why do successful people, Sheridan, carefully negotiate every expense except one, and it's of the largest expenses, that they will ever pay, and that's the taxes?
1: So yeah, to your point, it kind of seems strange, doesn't it? Because, we'll deal with a lot of common notions in this program. And I, for whatever reason, it's probably just because it's the most common phrase, but preconceived notions. And that's not to say they're incorrect, but you think successful people, for example, again, the kind of people we work with on this show, why do they seem to carefully negotiate everything in their life, in their business, except the large expense, which is taxes? And that's a good question. I would say my answer to that is ever changing, ever evolving. And
11: To give you a little bit of background, I remember getting into this business. You know, everybody wants to aspire to work with successful people. Just naturally, that's kind of how it goes. And, you know, that's kind of an intimidating thing when you begin this business. Hey, successful person, let me manage your money. And as I got more into the experience working with that client base, it was a little unique, again, because you'd find things like this. You know, hey, you're a very savvy business person. You're extremely hardworking. You're extremely intelligent. You're extremely experienced, et cetera, all these wonderful things. But when it comes to taxes, it's like they just take it on the chin, and it is what it is. It's like a foregone conclusion. Hey, there's not much I can do about this. When in reality, that's not the case at all. And if you were going to boil down this show to one important singular message, that would probably be it, or at least it'd be in the top three. It's you know, your tax bill isn't just set in stone. There are a lot of things that we can do to massage that. And ultimately, our goal here is to have you pay only as much as you are legally obligated to after working several tax strategies to, again, massage that tax bill. So as you, again, advance in your career, grow your business, et cetera, you are going to have more money. You're going to have more tax obligation. And our job here is to lessen those tax bills. So if you're somebody who, hey, every year I'm getting a six-figure tax bill, I've been doing this for several years, maybe decades, and it just is what it is, I'm here to tell you there's a better way to do that. And I'm sure there are strategies that you are not implementing or not implementing properly that we can utilize to have a far more stomachable tax bill. So again, back to the original question, I think it's just they find themselves in a rut. Maybe they were told or they were never exposed to a better way to do this, and they kind of find themselves in a position where hopefully there's an epiphany where, oh, I can actually do something about this.
12: Well, and it's worth a conversation and the opportunity. 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We call it our top 10. Again, positions on the calendar for the upcoming week, and they're no cost, no obligation. 800-910-6286. That's 800-910-6286. And you can also text MODERN to 600-700 to grab one of those 10 appointments. They will go fast. All right, so continuing with this conversation, Sheridan, what opportunities are often missed from this category we're talking about when the tax planning begins only after the year has ended?
11: Yeah, and I appreciate the way that you worded that, because only after is really the key there. I remember as a kid, I don't know why my mind tends to work in mysterious ways, but I remember as a kid, God, decades ago, going through English class, the Shirley method, I'll never forget this, and you were supposed to, you know, underline the subject and the predicate and the action and all of these things, and in this case, we would be underlining, highlighting, starring only after the year has ended. So why that's important, again, I harp on this so often, almost in every show, where... and. Specifically, business owners tend to have more levers at their disposal. For them, it's a lot different because they're not necessarily getting the same paycheck you would get if you were a W-2 going to work, working for somebody else or another company, because you have income that comes in, and obviously that'll be received into a, you know, general account, whatever the case might be. But from that point, you can make decisions on, hey, do we want to purchase equipment? Do we want to purchase a vehicle? Do we want to purchase real estate, whatever, inventory, whatever the case might be? And if you do that, you start to reduce your taxable liability. It's different. Again, if you're somebody who's a high income professional, maybe you are a physician, anesthesiologist, something like that, you're getting this W-2, all the taxes are already taken out for you. So it's like, what exactly can I do? So primarily, again, there are things we can do for both sides of the fence there, but the point is those need to be done before the year ends. And I think so many people find themselves in this rut where, hey, it's, you know, it's February, it's March, time to get on the schedule with a tax person, time to get taxes filed, take it on the chin, have a huge tax bill, and then that's that. You know, we'll see you next year. And again, I'm here to tell you there's a better way. And one of the most important pieces of that is communicating throughout the year where it's, hey, it's October and I had something arise, or I want to talk to you about making changes, which will impact your tax bill. One of the most common is, hey, we had a really good year. We had a really big sale. We had a raise. We had a bonus, whatever. And we need to figure out what to do before the end of the year, because otherwise we're going to get bludgeoned over the head in federal taxes. So that is one of the most important takeaways, is this is ongoing communication. It's not just see you once a year, file the taxes, have a huge tax bill. So again, a lot of words there, but the important piece is communication throughout, planning before the end of the year, and having a sophisticated tax plan that spans many years.
12: Tell you, it's important to be on top of all of this. And if you're a business owner, if you are a successful individual, a couple that's out there that's really, you know, you're churning through this, you're doing well, and the revenues are there, the profit is there, the salary is there, but you really feel like you're missing the boat, or you haven't really thought about this particular category, have the conversation. The opportunity to get on the calendar with Sheridan and his team at Modern Wealth Methods is right now. But I want Sheridan to kind of walk us through, again, what is going to be that work optional review?
11: Absolutely. Absolutely. So I'll wrap up this segment here. And one thing I want to close it with is, so most successful people, they know what they paid in taxes, especially, again, if you're taking it on the chin, I'm sure you know exactly what you paid. But very few of them know whether there was a better plan. And a lot of the time, that's just ignorance. But again, I'm here to tell you there is a better way. And we're offering 10 complimentary appointments each week. The top 10, as Morgan said, which we will have you walk out of this completely free appointment with three critical pieces of information. We call this the Money Made Modern Work Optional Review. 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When you call in and you leave this appointment, you will get, again, three tangible pieces of very important information: a personalized tax strategy. We will identify forward-looking opportunities and whether the listener may be paying too much in taxes and more than they are legally required. That's number one. Number two, written income blueprint. 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It'll show you what your income looks like throughout retirement. Risk capacity analysis. 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So three very important pieces of information that you will leave that appointment with, completely tax-free, complimentary: the Money Made Modern Work Optional Review. 10 people get a free appointment each week. 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
12: 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Move from the money leaving through taxes to the deeper question: how much wealth is required to buy back time? 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
12: 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I'm Morgan Patrick, and it's a pleasure to jump on. And again, we'll tell you more about the complimentary appointment coming up. But Sheridan, let's first tell our listeners why you're here, why you're doing this.
11: Appreciate that, Morgan. Couldn't have teed it up any better than that. So again, this, if I could summarize this program in a couple of sentences, it would be: this program is for people that have high income, high tax liabilities, you feel like you're paying too much in taxes, you're not confident with your tax plan, maybe you don't have a tax strategy to begin with. Those are the people that I work with. I have a sophisticated financial institution that helps people with sophisticated problems. Typically, we will take on people that have at least $250,000 of investable assets. The reason we have that kind of point of delineation is because once you get into that field of, hey, $250,000 of investable assets, we find that our work is far more profound to people that have those, again, sophisticated kind of problems, high tax bills, low confidence in their financial or tax plan, etc. So those are the kind of people we work with. It oftentimes is going to be business owners are a popular subset of people we work with, as well as people that just have high income, whether that be physicians, anesthesiologists, attorneys, whatever the case might be. So again, just to reset there, it's people that have sophisticated tax and financial planning needs.
12: Well, we're going to get into this conversation, and we want to remind our listeners that you may have your own set of questions as it deals with your business or maybe your personal situation. You're going to be able to grab one of our complimentary appointments. We call it our top 10, and we'll tell you how to grab one of those here in just a little bit. So here's the category. How much is enough to buy back your time? Think about that. How much is enough? We're talking monies. To buy back your time. So shifting from accumulation to the emotional outcome affluent listeners want. That's you, the ability to work because you choose to work. So here's the first question. Why can someone with several million dollars, Sheridan, still feel unable to slow down or retire?
11: Loaded question. I'm going to touch this from a couple of different angles because, again, it's subjective. This is not really an objective question. Start with a couple of core ideas here. So a portfolio balance is not an income plan. So conversation I have frequently, and this obviously is going to be for people that are pre-retirees, getting very close to retirement. You figure mid-50s, 60s, somewhere in there. And they could walk in and say, hey, I have a $5 million portfolio, whether that's, you know, retirement, non-qualified, probably a mix of both. And I'm sure they have their primary residence, maybe a couple other real estate assets. But that's not an income plan, right? It's, hey, you have all these things. That's wonderful. How do we turn that into stable income in your retirement that'll last for the rest of your life that we can predict and count on? It's different if you walk in and say, hey, I have $5 million in crypto. You would have gotten smoked the past 18 months. That probably looks like, you know, 65% of what it was when you walked in, as opposed to, hey, I have $5 million sitting in cold, hard cash or in a money market. And then we could far more easily structure that, as opposed to something that's so much more volatile. But again, it's not an income plan. So we'll get into this at the end of the segment, but that's one tangible piece of information that we offer in our complimentary appointments that people don't tend to have is, how can you take your value and have a confident, tangible income plan from that? So again, portfolio balance is not an income plan. Not having an income plan, that's hope, and we don't plan with hope. Hope is not a plan. Another core idea here: net worth does not reveal taxes, liquidity, future spending, or how long the money must last. So Again, I mean, you could walk in here and have a $10 million in your overall portfolio, but if you're spending $1 million a year and you're taking, you know, you have all these things, you have the newest car, the nicest car, the newest house, et cetera, that's not going to last long. So again, it's a subjective conversation where if you're a heavy spender, you're going to need more money than somebody who lives a much more modest lifestyle here. And again, kind of gets back to the first core idea here. If you don't have a plan, if you don't have something tangible, all you have is hope, and hope is not a plan. That's not a good place you want to find yourself in. Morgan, I can see you're nodding your head. Do you want to chime in on that?
12: I think about that example that we've used before in the program. It's like you go out on a road trip, but you don't have any kind of gas gauge, you know, and you don't know how far you're going to be able to go. You know, you get in and let's say the tank is full, but you have no way of knowing how much you are, you know, using during the course of your trip. And in this case, the course of your retirement. And so there's going to be this fear of running out of money. You don't have a plan. You have no gas gauge. But if you have that and you know exactly what you've got and how long it's going to last you, you know, there's that confidence we talk about, that peace of mind.
11: Couldn't agree more. And the last core idea here before we kind of move along in this segment here is, so affluent people, wealthy people, high income people, they often know what they own, but not what their assets can sustainably provide. Again, similar kind of idea here where it's, hey, I make $750,000 a year and I have a really nice Range Rover and I have a vacation house somewhere. And that's all wonderful, but you know, hey, what do you have sitting aside? What do you have invested? What do you have as far as additional income sources? How much money do you spend every year? How much money do you want to be able to spend every year as you get closer to retirement? What do we need to do to make it so that your life has work optionality? So the trap that I find a lot of wealthy people falling into is, again, I'll use physicians as an example. I think this is common amongst a lot of them is, you know, they work their tails off throughout essentially their entire 20s and 30s between medical school, residency, et cetera. And then, you know, once you get to late 30s, 40s, and you're a doctor, you're on staff, you're making buku bucks, but you have leveraged a lot of the future on massive student loan bills, number one. And then after that, it's, hey, I haven't been able to live the lifestyle that I feel I deserve. So it's big house, nice car, start to really spend the money. And, you know, you get down the road and maybe that forms some bad habits, what have you, and there's no overall planning being done. So you find yourself when you're in your 50s, 60s, and it's, hey, I have money saved. Don't get me wrong. I make $1 million a year, but I don't have nearly as much saved. I don't have really a plan with any of it. I'm spending a lot of money. I'm almost spending everything that I earn in any given year. Now I don't have any work optionality. You have to continue in that same kind of toxic cycle. Otherwise, you cannot continue to live the lifestyle you want, let alone that or anything close to it. So again, you kind of find yourself in this trap as a successful high income person where I make a ton of money, but I spend a ton of money and I need to figure some things out. I need a tangible plan. Otherwise, I'm going to have to live and work my entire life and I have no work optionality whatsoever. It's almost like you are working to live as opposed to working to retire or step away from work. So,
12: and I was going to say, Sheridan, I was going to jump in and just say, I can just picture people that are very successful. They've got the income coming in, but they're on that treadmill, as you just mentioned, and they just keep spinning and spinning and spinning and spending and spending and spending. And they're like, you know what? I'm just going to keep working. Well, that might not be an option for you later. So now's the time to sit down and really start to think about how you're going to handle it towards the end of your working career and heading off, you know, into your retirement. So here's the next question for you. What is the difference between retiring, all right, hanging it up, and becoming work optional?
11: Absolutely. And I'll begin wrapping up this show in this answer. I know that we're getting close to the end of the segment here, but so retirement is an event. Work optionality is control. They kind of go hand in hand. So selling the business, reducing your hours at work, changing roles, or continuing by choice, that is what work optionality is. It's essentially you have a bird in the hand as opposed to a possible bird in the bush. And the goal with the work optionality is it's not doing nothing. It is no longer needing every paycheck. It's essentially just, hey, I need to fill, you know, 10 hours a week where I'm not just sitting here twiddling my thumbs or watching television or doing something that's negative to my health or my wealth. And it's having the ability to do that if you would like to, as opposed to I need to work to be able to continue my life and I'm just on this treadmill I can't get off, to Morgan's point here. And the real retirement number that anybody needs, it's not the size of your portfolio. It is the amount of freedom that portfolio can reliably support. So I'll transition quickly into what we offer each week on this show. We offer a work optional review. It's for 10 people, 10 complimentary appointments every week. We call it the top 10. Call the number, text the number. Morgan will tell you how to do it here in a minute. And again, we're looking for people that have sophisticated needs, about $250,000 of investable assets at the minimum, because that's where we can make the most difference. So when you leave this completely free complimentary appointment, you will have three pieces of important, tangible information that are game changers to your retirement financial plan. First piece of that is personalized tax strategy for your specific needs. We will identify forward-looking opportunities and whether you may be paying too much in taxes and certainly more than you legally have to. We want to make it so you're only paying what you legally have to in taxes. You will also get a written income blueprint. That's the second piece. It'll show how your assets may produce dependable income and support the lifestyle that you want through retirement. Again, this is not hope. This is a tangible plan showing what your income will look like. Third and last piece that you will walk away with is a risk capacity analysis. This evaluates whether the portfolio you have can withstand things like volatility, inflation, rising taxes, etc., and how much of those events you can handle. Again, that is a tangible piece of information, risk capacity analysis. You will walk away with all three of those pieces of information that are game changers to your retirement and financial planning, complimentary appointment. You don't have to pay anything to get it. Morgan will tell you how to do it. We open up 10 appointments each week.
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12: 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I'm Morgan Patrick. Pleasure to jump on, and we're going to get into this question and answer section. But before we do that, Sheridan, I always like this part. I ask you the simple question, why you're here, why you're talking to Tampa.
11: Absolutely. And my why question, right? Everybody wants to ask that these days. What is your why? Whether it's fitness or work or, you know, whatever the case might be, volunteering. So this program, it's Money Made Modern, is powered by my financial planning firm, Modern Wealth Methods. So I'm the owner of that. I'm the CEO of that. I'm a CFP, as Morgan said. I am here to help people with their financial

0: assets. The reason that we have that point of delineation is because people that seem to check that box, so to speak, they oftentimes are people that have the kind of sophisticated issues, planning needs, etc., that we have quite a bit of experience working with. So we are specifically talking to those people. So again, if you're somebody who you just every year in and out, you're making a lot of money, but you feel like you're paying way too much money in taxes and you don't have enough saved, you don't have a tangible plan for your retirement, your business, for your overall investment portfolio, et cetera, we help with all of those things and more. So, Morgan, let's move on into this next segment here. I think we have some questions.
1: Questions, and we will see what Sheridan can give us as far as answers. And there are a lot of you out there, again, business owners, individuals, couples that are dedicated to planning for your future. Listen up. And again, if you've got some of these same questions, grab one of our top 10 appointments when we make them available. And those appointments are no cost, no obligation. All right, so question number one, and we kind of covered it as we got back into the segment, but Sheridan, who is the person listening right now who most needs to hear this information?
0: So again, the person who I imagine is listening to this based on just experience and the people that do call in, come and get these complimentary appointments, it's people that are certainly busy. More often than not, it's people who say, hey, you know, I was listening to you when I was doing yard work on Saturday morning, or I was in the car headed to the bank or the store, or I was heading to my kids' soccer, baseball, whatever game. I was on the treadmill trying to exercise, whatever. Typically, it's very busy people. It's not people that are just sitting on the couch with a bag of Doritos in their hand. So it's, again, people that are successful, hardworking, their time is extremely important. They're typically not people that are just going into the factory, clocking 40 hours, going home. Work often comes home with them. They're working more often than the average person. Again, leading to the success that they have in their life, their career, etc. Those are the kind of people we're typically helping. And again, it is people that have high tax bills, people that make a lot of money, but they don't have a sophisticated plan outside of, oh, it's February, it's March, I'm going to call the accountant, I'm going to get taxes filed. There's no other planning outside of that. There's no planning that goes outside of just the single year. Those are the people that we work with. At the end of the day, we want you to pay only as much as you are legally obligated to pay and not a penny more. We have sophisticated strategies that most people do not implement to keep money in your own pocket so it can continue to help yourself and those that come after you. Those are the people that typically would be listening to this show, and those are the people that we are more often than not assisting.
1: So we've got this next question, and there are a lot of people that may fit into this category, and they're listening to us right now. They have the high income. They look at it, and they've got a substantial amount of assets. They're piled up over there, but they still feel kind of uncertain when it comes to their finances. What do you say to these people?
0: First of all, say you're not alone. Again, it's a preconceived notion that you see somebody that's successful by any superficial measure. It's, oh, this person's driving Mercedes, this person's driving a Porsche, this person is a doctor, this person's a business owner, this person's an attorney. Immediately think, oh, they're successful, they've done well for themselves. But as soon as you get a peek behind the curtain, a lot of the time it is the same thing where it's, hey, I make a lot of money, but I spend a ton of money as well. Again, I have a very nice house. I have a very nice car. I have kids that go to nice private institutions. I belong to a country club. I have a second home. All these things, like people that make a lot of money, they spend a lot of money as well. And a lot of the time when I sit down and have these conversations with those people, it's pretty easy to make them feel uncomfortable. And again, it's not that I'm going into these meetings trying to make them feel uncomfortable, but they don't have the kind of things that we offer for free on this show. And to just read them off again, they don't have a personalized tax strategy.
1: Right.
0: They are just in the same rut. They file taxes the same time every year. There's really no prep work done outside of getting the W-2 or the 1099 or whatever to the accountant. They file, see you the same time next year, take it on the chin in taxes. We implement sophisticated year-over-year tax strategies. We have strategies that are in place for decades at a time to save you money and keep that money in your family when you move on. Same goes for things like written income blueprint. They may have a lot of assets, but it's, hey, how do you expect to deduct or deduce

0: income from these assets, from this portfolio, from these pieces of real estate. Oftentimes it's, I hadn't really thought about it, or I kind of just have a general idea. Again, hope is not a plan. A lot of the time they have hope. Risk capacity analysis, that's another one where you may have a good amount in the way of assets, but hey, if we were to have another 2008 happen, or if we were to have something uncommon like COVID happen, a black swan event, what can you realistically count on if, you know, things do not go our way, if the economy goes down, we find ourselves in a recession? How do you plan to deal with that? A lot of the time they don't have an answer for it. So getting back to the question, why do people with high incomes and substantial assets still feel financially uncertain? It's because they're not doing what they should be doing. They don't have these tangible pieces of information that will help them solve the problem.
1: Well, listen, we're not tying you to anything as far as just, you know, this isn't about being embarrassed about your situation. I mean, you're successful, you've got revenues, but you can't really see how this is going to project into the future for you. That's why you need a Sheridan Murphy. You need to have these conversations. And I wanted to stress, too, we've talked about this before, Sheridan, this is not a transaction. I think a lot of people that are listening are like, oh, well, this is just an appointment. It's a transaction. No, this is the beginning of a relationship. Right? You're working through, you know, your business and you are planning for your future. So it is not a one-off. I mean, this is a relationship that you're going to start with one of our complimentary appointments to come in and talk about where you are, but also where you want to be. And also, Sheridan's going to point out, and it's not always the easiest conversation, he's going to point out some areas where maybe some work can be done. And we hit these questions, and you're going to have your own set. So grab one of our top 10 appointments when we make them available. You can call it any time during the show. Now, if you've got $250,000 in investable assets, these strategies are going to work best for you. The number's 800-910-6286, 800-910-6286. You can also text MODERN to 600-700. Grab one of those top 10 appointments. Come in and see the light, right? Talk about your situation. Next question is this. What is the difference between having a good CPA and having a proactive tax strategy?
0: Something that we've talked about in most every show that we do. And I'll use this answer to lead into kind of the wrapping up of this segment. But yeah, difference between a good CPA and having a proactive tax strategy, it's simple. And this is not to take shots at accountants or CPAs. I work with them frequently. I am a tax strategist. I'm not a tax preparer. But that's a good way to shine a light on the difference. A tax preparer is somebody who's working with history. It's, hey, what did you put into your retirement account this year? What did you put in your HSA? Did you have any other deductions, et cetera? Okay, get that information, put it on a return file. That's it. I'm working with the future. I'm trying to set groundwork for the future so your tax bills are not high anymore, where it's, hey, we need to be maxing out the 401k, maxing out the HSA. We need to be doing this, that, and the other tax strategy to make your taxes as low as possible. So it's really a difference of perspective, you could say. Again, CPA, accountant, tax preparer works in the past. I'm working in the future. And quickly wrapping up the segment here, we assist people with sophisticated problems. We've talked about through the entire show. If you have $250,000 or more of investable assets, you have a sophisticated tax plan, retirement plan. If your tax bill is way too big and you don't know why, you don't know what to do about it, those are the kind of people that we help. We have 10 complimentary appointments. Call the number, text the number. I'll tell you what you'll get quickly, and Morgan will tell you how to get one of these appointments. You will get three tangible pieces of extremely valuable information, a personalized tax strategy. Again, this will be how can we reduce taxes as much as humanly possible so you're only paying what you're legally required and not a dime more. You will have a written income blueprint. Whatever your asset base looks like, this will show you here is the amount of income we can reasonably expect each year. Here's how we will do it. It's a tangible piece of information. It's helpful. Risk capacity analysis. We will evaluate whether the portfolio and the assets you have can withstand volatility, inflation, rising taxes, et cetera, and if so, to what extent? Again, you will walk out of these complimentary appointments with three pieces of information to show you exactly how you can retire how you'd like and totally put your peace of mind at ease. Morgan, tell them how we can get them on the calendar.
1: Absolutely. 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So grab one of the appointments right now. 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Or you can text MODERN to 600-700. 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We have coming up on the other side, a case study. You don't want to miss it. This is great storytelling, and it's coming up next with Sheridan Murphy right here on Money Made Modern.
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0: 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I'm Morgan Patrick. There's going to be an opportunity to get on the calendar with Sheridan and his team and get that Money Made Modern work optional review. We'll tell you more about that as we move through the program, and obviously we're going to get to our case study, but I love this part of it. Sheridan explains why he's here, why he's talking directly to you.
1: Absolutely. So if you're listening to this, I want to paint a bit of a picture. So Saturday morning, it's between 10 and 11 o'clock, obviously. If you are in the car, on the way to work, on the way to the gym, on the way to the bank, active on a Saturday morning, or again, trying to find some time to do yard work because you can't do it throughout the week. You're trying to find some time to get on the treadmill because you can't do it during the week. If you're a busy, successful person who your time is extremely valuable, you make a lot of money, but you're not confident in your taxes. If you're paying way too much money in taxes, you're not confident in your ability to retire the way that you want because maybe you spend too much money. You don't have tangible plans showing you how you can retire, what kind of income you can expect, what kind of volatility and economy you can work through with the asset base that you have. If that's yourself, again, successful, high income, high tax, and you have some questions, those are the kind of people we work with on this show. As Morgan said, my name is Sheridan Murphy. This is Money Made Modern. It is powered by my financial planning firm, Modern Wealth Methods. We handle sophisticated tax and financial issues for sophisticated, successful people who generally have at least $250,000 of investable assets. Again, the reason that we have that mark, that point of delineation, is because more often than not, we are able to make a larger difference to people that have that sort of asset base. So again, those are the kind of people we are working with. If that feels like you, or it sounds like you, listen into the rest of the segment. We'll tell you how to get on our calendar.
0: I tell you, it's important just to have that information. We always say knowledge is power, and there's so many of you out there, business owners that have done extremely well. You've got the revenue, but you can't really see how you're going to move forward in the future. And this might be an individual. It might be a couple that's been very successful. But on paper, they're going, what do we do next? What can we do better? And the opportunity to get on the calendar with Modern Wealth Methods, meet with Sheridan and the team, and to see if there's some things, some options, some maybe some changes in your recipe that may work to your benefit. So now we get to this portion of the show where we're going to talk about a case study. So I'm going to give the stats. We've got 6.9 million, and this is success, but there's no clear signal that, hey, when can I stop this? So think about it. We're going to go over specific numbers when it comes to this case. So on paper, we've got a couple, and they look extremely successful. Why do they still feel trapped? And we're talking about 6.9 million.
1: Yep. So I'm going to work through the numbers of this example here, give the specifics. I do want to give just a quick disclaimer. In these scenarios, the specifics are important, don't get me wrong, but really the overarching themes are kind of 1,000-foot view themes that we want you to walk away with, not exactly the specific dollar amount. So again, just a quick disclaimer here, but I'll roll through the information. So as Morgan said, it's a couple. To be specific, they're in their late 50s. They have two adult children to round out their family who are really no longer at the house. They're no longer dependent. The husband owns a specialty distribution company. He's a successful business owner. The wife is a highly compensated healthcare executive. The desired change, the husband wants to exit the business within 5 years, and the wife wants to reduce hours within 3 years. So they're winding things down. They want to get to a point where they either don't work or they're very work optional. Again, kind of one of the themes of the show here. Quick run through their financial snapshot. Estimated net worth is just under $7 million. Business value is about $3.5 million. Investable assets are just over $2 million. And the real estate and cash value is $1.1 million. Annual household income is just under $1 million each year. Annual federal, state, and tax payments approximately $285,000. That's a big, big, big number. And desired retirement lifestyle, approximately $260,000 per year before taxes. So here's kind of what they told themselves. We make almost $1 million a year. We should be fine, right?
0: You would think, right? That's what everybody thinks, right?
1: Yeah, and I should probably work through the rest of this, but I have to stop right there, because if you're somebody who finds themselves in that line of thought, again, and it's very common, hey, I'm successful, I make high six figures, seven figures every year, this is all going to work out, right? That's hope. Hope is not a plan. Again, if you do not have the kind of tangible items that we offer complimentary on this show, income blueprint, tax strategy, risk capacity analysis, you're hoping. And hope's not a plan. And at some point, you're going to have to level with that. Moving on. The business will sell when we are ready. They'll probably get paid a multiple, but there's no guarantee what they're going to get paid unless you have a sophisticated valuation, somebody who's willing to pay it. You have no idea what somebody's willing to pay out there, and you have no idea when that might happen. So again, if you don't have a tangible plan to sell that business, your hope is your plan, and that's not the right way to be handling this. Our investment accounts have performed well. Our CPA would tell us if something important were missing. Again, the whole thing here is just hope. And I guess I'll answer those specifically. Our investment accounts have performed well. Probably. I mean, besides 1 year since COVID, we've seen incredible returns in the stock market. And the reason for that typically is because we've seen such rampant inflation, and stocks are the best way to hedge against inflation. Naturally, when things become more expensive, companies get more money, their stock goes up. It's a good way to, again, hedge inflation. So that makes sense. But that's not a given. We talk about this on a different show. It's a phenomenon called a sequence of return risk. So again, imagine if you're somebody who retired right around 2007, 2008, right when the housing crashed did and the stock market crashed with it. It's like, oh, well, we did have about $5 million. Now we have $3.5 million. And if you're taking $300,000 of that each year, that's a very, very dangerous situation you find yourself in. So again, it's not so much, hey, our investments have performed well. It's we need a tangible piece of information to show how much can we draw from this regardless of market conditions and live the lifestyle we want without having the fear of running out of money or having to sacrifice our lifestyle. Martin, right. Looks like you wanted to hop in.
0: Yeah. I want to go over the complete stats. 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Those are the stats. So now you've taken a look, you've crunched the numbers, Sheridan. What has changed when the complete picture was examined?
1: I mean, it's exactly what we offer in this show. They finally get the tangible pieces of information to show, hey, here is what you can realistically do in retirement based on what you have. We need to make some changes so that, again, we have dependable income. We're not giving almost $300,000 to the IRS every year. We are massaging that tax bill to keep as much money in your pocket as possible. Obviously, it's important to do that in any given year, but it's important to implement that before you get to the point of, hey, we're in our mid-50s, 60 years old nearly, and we don't have as many earning years left, because obviously taxes are based on income primarily in this country as opposed to what you already have. There's not not much in the way of a wealth tax, thank goodness. But we're getting close to time, so I'll wrap all this up in the same sentiment here. And real quick, a line that I think hits home here and will be a sort of a theme as we close out the show, specific to these people and others: high income can make you feel successful, and it oftentimes does. That's the kind of people we work with. But a written plan is what gives you permission to feel free. It's what gives you the true work optionality that is the whole point of being successful as you transition from your career into your retirement. So again, quickly, we open up 10 complimentary appointments each week to callers of this show. Morgan will tell you how to do that in just a second. In that free complimentary appointment, we will give you what's called the Money Made Modern Work Optional Review, where you will walk away with three tangible, extremely important pieces of information. The first of which, it's a personalized tax strategy. So if you're like this family we just talked about, you're paying $285,000 in taxes, you probably didn't know there's a better way. We will identify forward-looking opportunities, and we will determine whether the taxpayer may be paying too much in tax, far too much in this case, and we will make it so you're only paying what you are legally required, not a dollar more. Second piece of tangible information, written income blueprint. We will show you how your assets and portfolio may produce dependable income and support the lifestyle that you want and truly become work optional. The last tangible piece of information, risk capacity analysis. We're going to evaluate your portfolio and your assets to show what you can withstand when faced with volatility, inflation, rising taxes, and other unexpected events. Again, that is a tangible piece of information showing here is what your portfolio can withstand as it's currently structured. You will walk away with all of those pieces of information, which will turn your hope as a plan into a true bona fide bulletproof plan. Morgan will tell you how to get on the calendar and get these pieces of information.
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5: Welcome to the Lone Ranger Radio Show with Bruce Woodburn, Cross Country Mortgage. I am the Lone Ranger, and I'm broadcasting here, Tampa Bay. I'm broadcasting Orlando. You need the Lone Ranger. The Lone Ranger's right here to help you. I am here to make sure that when you are looking to purchase a home, refinance a home, pull equity out. Maybe you're looking at buying your first investment property. You want to become a landlord. You want to build wealth in real estate. Maybe you're a first-time home buyer and you don't know where to start. Maybe you've got a beautiful home right now, but the family just blew up and you got more kids than you have bedrooms and you got to get out of your house. But you're really hesitant because you got a 3% interest rate on your current residence. What are you going to do with it? Well, we could sell it and you give up that 3% rate. And then you got to go into the sixes. Or we can keep it and make it a rental property. Are you afraid to be a landlord? I know a lot of people are. And you know what? I can understand how that could feel a little daunting because we've heard stories of horror stories of tenants. Well, I've been a landlord for a long time. I've helped a lot of families. I don't have issues with tenants. I don't spend a lot of time managing my properties. I got a good AC guy. I have a roofer. I have a handyman. What else do I have? I got lawn maintenance people. So I've got everybody available to help me when I need them, but I don't have to do a lot. I mean, I had a property this month that had an AC unit. I didn't have to put a new one in, but it had a leak in it. So my AC guy goes over and fix it. Okay. Fixed. Problem solved. I have done very well with owning real estate, but it's not for all of you. Some of you, I don't think it's right for, but most of us, it's more right for than you believe. And here's the thing, folks. Whether you decide you want to be a landlord someday or not, doesn't really matter. The fact of the matter is that real estate is an easy way to build wealth. Now we look at that and we go, hey, real estate's only going up by 1-3%. And appreciation right now. Why would I do that when the Dow's up 20% year after year? You can't do it. It's not possible. So it is possible because appreciation will come back. Appreciation will be there again. But you also have tax benefits. So I got a couple. They're a friend of mine. They're both attorneys. They make about $3 million a year between the two of them. Okay. Now, they're both Democrats, so they're probably not listening to this show. However, they're good people, but they're both W-2 wage earners. They're going to pay well over $1 million, probably close to $1.3 million in taxes this year. Now, I don't know about you, but I would rather have a way to defer those taxes or reduce the taxes by having real estate. And that's one of the only ways you can do it when you're W-2. You've got to find ways to reduce those tax consequences. See, we're all worried about our budget, but we forget about the taxes and we're taxed like crazy. And if you're in an upper income bracket, you're going to have a ton of taxes. So you've got to find ways. Real estate is a great way to do it. Here's another thing. I know a lot of people that own property, and the people I know that own property have money. They have assets, they have 401ks, they got equity in their house. I know a lot of renters, they don't have much money. There's not much money. I mean, look at them. And it's getting harder because these renters are now stuck in this rental gap because they've got to now pay a higher price for rent because rents have all gone up. And if interest rates are going up, the landlord's got to charge you higher rent. Wouldn't you rather be on the other end of the receiving end of that? Let me help you. I am going to be holding a class. This is a Zoom class. And this is going to be on August the 26th. It'll be a Zoom meeting. August the 26th. Zoom meeting. Now, 6 p.m. I'm going to tell you something right now, folks. I'm going to cover everything from how to be a landlord, how to look for the right tenants, how to build a portfolio of real estate, how to buy your first home, getting down payment assistance for those of you. It's going to be an open conversation. So this whole class is going to be about who's attending the class, because I'm not going in there with a set agenda that I'm going to cover this, this, and this. I'm going to cover the things that you need to know. Now, the thing I like about these classes is some people are afraid to ask questions. They just like to sit and watch. So I like the people that ask the questions because then the other folks can learn from you because we'll cover a lot. Maybe you're one of those folks that we talked about earlier and you got a beautiful home. You got a 3% 30-year fixed rate loan on it. You hate to give it up, but your family has gotten a lot bigger and you need a bigger house. 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Or we can keep that one and it's going to be an amazing rental property, providing it is a rental property that's worth keeping. 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I'm going to tell you something. You're going to get a lot out of it. If you're a real estate agent, you got buyers sitting on the fence, invite them. Come to the class. It's an open class, folks. You can ask a lot of questions. You can ask about everything, about down payment, about refinancing, about anything that has to do with home purchase or home refinance. We're going to open it up. It's going to be about a 45-minute to an hour class. We'll cover everything. We'll do some questions and answers at the end, but I'd love for you to join. Here's another opportunity for you, folks. I believe that the things we say are very important. And when we say them, are we saying things correctly? Is our verbiage correctly? Are we the most impactful? Are we getting the job done with as few words as possible out of our mouth? Or are we just yakking away and coming up with words that we're trying to find? Well, I think most of us are the latter. I think very few people are highly articulate. I'm not highly articulate. My wife is. My son is. I'm not. I'm just a 10th grade dropout that's barely getting by with the English language. However, I am also a professional speaker. So I always try to be the best I can at choosing my best words, using your words impeccably. But the fact of the matter is most of us use our words out of habit, not out of skill. We've never been trained. Don't say it like that. Say it like this. Wouldn't you like it if somebody could say, from now on, stop saying this like that and start saying it like that. It's more impactful. Makes you look smarter. I'm bringing in a best-selling author, Phil M. Jones. If you haven't heard of him, he wrote a book called Exactly What to Say. Now, this is going to keep you in front of people longer, coming up with better conversations, make you more interesting. Hey, look it. I've talked to several people out there. You could stand to be a little more interesting. Okay. Why don't we join the class? Now, this is not a Zoom class. This is going to be in Orlando. I'm going to be holding it at Andretti Indoor Kart World next to Top Golf on International not International Drive, Universal Drive, next International Drive in Orlando. Now, I'm not charging anybody to get in, but I'm flying this guy in from out of town to do this presentation. I got room for 50 people. If I get more than 50, I think I could bump it up to maybe 60, but that's about it. Now, if you're self-employed, if you're in sales, if you are in real estate, I want you to join this class. If you just want to be more articulate and say things more correctly, then join me. But you need to go to WeBringYouHome.com now, right now, because this class is on September 24th. It's probably going to fill up by next week. So if you want to get in, and don't register if you're not going to go. I don't have room for a bunch of cancellations, so please don't do that to me. I'm telling you, I took this seriously. I'm going to learn. I'm going to take tons of notes from this guy, because if you've read his book, and I'll have some books available for you if you want to get there. We'll see if we can get some signatures on him as well. We'll do some photo ops with him. If you'd like to meet with me and talk with me, I'll be there. So go to WeBringYouHome.com, register for exactly what to say on September 24th. If you're a real estate agent or you're considering buying or selling your home, you're going to want to go to my home buying class, the Smart Buyer's Game Plan for Today's Market, August 26th. Don't miss that one. It's going to be really good. So I want to tell you a little bit about what's going on in the market right now. So interest rates actually improved a little bit this week. Now, did they improve a lot? No. Are they 4%? Not going to be 4%. They're not going to be. I would bet you we don't get below 6% for the next 3 to 5 years. I just don't think we're going to do it. Maybe even longer. It may be an 8-year run. But we're not 7%. We're not 8%. We're not 10%. We're 6.5%. That's about the average rate right now. It actually was 6.67 as of yesterday. So it's come down just a tad. But it went up from where it was 3 weeks ago when it was at 5.58%. How much do you think of that really makes a difference? Like between 5.58 and 6.58 and 6.7. What do you think the difference is? On a $500,000 loan, it's about $40 a month. It's not very much. It's not very much. So it didn't stop the market. I'm seeing smart people jump in right now because they see opportunities. The average home's on the market for over 60 days right now, but inventory is shrinking. So that time frame's going to start shrinking. When it does, it becomes a seller's market again. But ding-dong buyers are not getting the signal. They're not hearing it. They need to hear it. There's buying opportunities. And when the loan arranger tells you to get out and let me hook you up with a real estate agent, you know about my buyer rebate program where I connect you with a great real estate agent in the area you want to buy or sell in. And they give you up to 25% of their commission back in your pocket. They don't pay me a red cent, not one penny for that referral. Why do I do that? Because you aren't good pickers of realtors. You're not. Believe me, and they're nice. Don't get me wrong. They're not bad people. They're great people. You're picking good, nice people. They're just not good negotiators. You have to find a better negotiator. Would you hire a financial planner and go, I'd really like your personality, so I'm expecting some average returns. I really am not expecting anything exceptional. So thank you for your services. No, you wouldn't do that. You want a financial planner, financial advisor that's going to maximize your returns. And the ones that don't, fire them. Fire them. You should fire anybody that's not looking after your money. But the problem is people don't know what to expect from a real estate agent. They just expect you're very nice. You're going to show me property and you're pleasant and you take my phone call at 8:30 at night when I have a call. That's great. That's a great person. But is it a good negotiator? Are they the ones fighting for you? I know the best real estate agents in the state of Florida. A lot of people want to get on my list of referrals, but they can't. I'm not going to refer you because you're not a great negotiator. I want my clients to win. I want you to win with the mortgage. I want you to win with a purchase. I want you to win when you sell. I want you to win when you refinance. I want you to win, win, win. And we got to work hard to win. Now, that doesn't mean somebody else has to lose, but we need to make sure you're winning. By the way, you want to win? You feeling a little chubby these days? I went to a place called Age Rejuvenation. I got on the GLPs. I do the jab once a week. I'm going to tell you something. I've been on it for 2 years. I lost 77 pounds and I have not stepped foot in the gym. If you want to lose weight and you, I'm telling you, GLP-1s have come down, but the ones that are down are crap. You want diarrhea? You want headaches? You want stomach problems? Get the cheap ones. Get the good stuff. Call me and I'll hook you up with Age Rejuvenation, and they can help you with your testosterone replacement. Men and women over 45, you need it. Trust me, you need it. I'll be back in 5 minutes with more of the Lone Ranger Show. 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We're going to talk about more opportunities in the market. 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Stay tuned. I'll be right back.
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5: 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If you have questions for the Lone Ranger, then pick up the phone and give me a call. If I don't answer, I will call you back. Do you want to go on the air? Is that something you're looking to do? Maybe we have some time for that today. I got a lot of things to cover, but I want to get to it. But if you have questions, I really want to answer. So I will call you back after the show. But if you call me, you got to be careful while I'm on the air, because I'm assuming you want to talk to me on the air. So be very cautious about that. I could do that. So some of you just want to get on the air. Other ones don't want to talk on the air at all. And oftentimes what I talk about, I ask personal questions about your finances. So some of you may not want to do that, but others may so. So if you do, you call me now at 813-213-4009. That's 813-213-4009 or Orlando at 407-706-3313. 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Doing a ton of those. 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All right. I want to talk about some strategy here. By the way, if you want to join my home buying class, it's not for first-time home buyers, but first-time home buyers are welcome. We're going to talk about any of your questions live on a Zoom call on August 26 at 6 p.m. So you won't want to miss that class. You will not want to miss it. Okay. Now, I want to talk about a few things. I'm going to bullet point this, but I'm going to knock it. Is it better for you to get a seller to pay closing costs over the same amount as a reduced price? So I'll give you an example. Let's say you're thinking about buying a home and you're going to offer the seller $10,000 less than they want. How much if that $10,000 in reduction is going to reduce your payment? Well, first of all, if you're buying a home and you're putting down, you know, let's just say you're putting down 10% and you want to reduce the purchase price by $10,000, a $10,000 loan amount reduction would be about $60 a month. But if you're reducing a house, like let's say you're paying 500 grand for it, right? And and 500 grand, let's just say you're putting 10% down. So that's $50,000. Okay. Now you go, you know what? I want to buy the house for, I want to buy the house for 490. Okay. So 490 and you're still putting down your 10%. Now you just put down 49,000. You only reduced your cash out of pocket by $1,000. That's all you reduced it. Now you might have reduced your payment by about 40 or 50 bucks. But now let's put this in context. Why not leave the price at 500 and get the seller to pay 10,000 toward your closing costs? Because closing costs are dollar for dollar out of pocket. It makes sense. Now, when wouldn't I do that? I wouldn't do that for somebody that was banging up against a debt ratio and they absolutely needed that reduction in price. That's about the only time. Other than that, I'm working on closing costs. That's how I do it. In my class that I'm going to be teaching on the 26th, we're going to go into some strategy on how to do this too. So you'll want to go to WeBringYouHome.com and register for that. Why waiting for lower rates could remove your negotiating power? Let's think about this. Right now, there's not as many buyers in the market as they should be. Why? They're fearful. And I understand you're fearful. But you know, fear is where the money's made. So you should be in the market. But I understand. I get it. But here's why waiting for rates to drop is going to reduce your negotiating power and cost you more money than the actual rate. So let's just say rates were to drop to 6%. I don't think they're going to go under 6% for the next 5 to 8 years. I just don't think they are. I don't see any way that's going to happen. We'll be lucky if that happens. But you never know. But here's the thing. By waiting for rates to drop, do you think more buyers will jump in the market right then? So right now, homes are on the market for about 65 to 70 days on average. If homes were only on the market for 2 weeks, that means there's a lot of buyers in the market. That means sellers don't have to negotiate. They're not going to pay any of your closing costs. They're not even going to fix the roof. They're not going to fix the wood rot. They're not going to fix anything. Why? Because rates dropped and everybody jumped in. Now you're going to pay, you might get a little lower rate, But what is that lower rate really going to do for you? Save you 60, 70 bucks a month? Well, no, it's not, because you just paid $10,000 more for the house and you just negated all your savings. Buy now, refi later if the rates drop. Buy the home, date the rate. There you go. That's how you do it. Now, let's talk about zero down loans for a second. How would you like it, even if you're not a veteran? Because veterans, you can go no money down. If you buy in a rural property, you may qualify for USDA. That's zero down. But there's no other zero down mortgages. There might be. Well, I've got one. But you got to be a physician, a nurse practitioner, a physician's assistant, a veterinarian, orthopedic. You can be a surgeon or any kind of a medical doctor. Unfortunately, chiropractors don't work. So everyone else, you can get it. You fall into those categories. So listen to this. Zero down payment, up to $2 million, no PMI, and we are very flexible with student loans. This loan is unbelievable. If you're a physician, Cross Country Mortgage got the best loan for you anywhere. I don't care what your financial planner says. By the way, most of you physicians do not have very good financial planners. You're not doing very well with that. They're not good. You're okay. You make a ton of money, but you don't have an eye on the ball. And I had a physician call me. Guy makes $2.5 million a year. Calls me and I go, so how do you do with your investments? He goes, oh, pretty well. I got somebody. He helps doctors and he does really well. I said, oh, great. What kind of investments? Oh, he's got me in a high yield investment account. I said, oh, great. So high yield, what is that? 20%? 15, 20% interest rate? What do you got? Oh, no. It's 4.25%. 4.25%? That's high yield? For who? Him? It's not for you. Doctors, I know you're way smarter than me. Thank God you are, because I couldn't do what you do. But I'm a 10th grade dropout. If I'm not making 15% return on my investment, I'm firing my financial people. Okay? Period. Now, have I gone a couple of years and made 10 or 11? Yes. But that's when people are making zero or losing money. You've got to have good financial people to watch your money. And if you're a physician, you're making good money, you're just not managing it well. Come to me. I'm going to show you what to do. I'll hook you up with the right financial people too. They'll make you a whole lot more money than you're making. And I'll get you a mortgage with no money down. How do you like that? 813-213-4009. I'm the Lone Ranger right here, Tampa Bay, Orlando, Jacksonville, St. Augustine, Cape Coral, Brevard County, Orange County, Seminole County, Osceola County, Hillsborough, Pinellas, all over the state of Florida. I'm doing loans in Virginia, Oklahoma. I'm doing one in Alabama, Georgia, Illinois, New Jersey, New York. I'm doing them all over the place. A couple I've done in Washington State. A lot of those people, man, all those people in Washington State and Oregon, holy smokes. If they're just trying to get out of there, man, that place is a nightmare. Now we're going to have somebody like Michigan turning into a nightmare. So get ready. These socialist, Democrat, communists are going to do so well for our economy. I think they should vote them in. These businesses are going to leave those places like crazy. They're idiots. And any moron that thinks that socialism is better than capitalism doesn't understand any

0: 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That's what you are, if that's what you want. America, our ancestors came over here and worked hard. The Jews and you got the Scots people and the French and even the Russians came over, and you got Irish came over and worked hard. The Chinese and Japanese came over and worked on our railroads. These were hardworking people. They weren't slackers. They didn't ask for any free government handout. There was no free government handout. They worked doggone hard. And that's what we should do. And when you get lazy and you want everybody else to share their money, I'm going to tell you something. It ain't going to work. Socialism is all fine and dandy until you run out of other people's money. 407-864. Hold on, let me give you my number. 407-706-3313 or 813-213-4009. I'm the Lone Ranger. Yeah. You might like some of what I say. You might not like some of what I say. It's okay. I can tell you one thing you will like. You'll like a person like me looking out for your best interest. I would never put my interest, my money, my income, my reputation, and sacrifice you. Never going to happen. And my team, I turn down more people. I had a client the other day. She calls me and she wants to do business with me so doggone bad. And I have her all ready to go for a loan. She's wonderful. Trisha, wonderful. Love you. Calls me up. She goes, hey, I need you to send me over an estimate. I'm at this builder and they're giving me a builder buy down rate at 4.75 and they're going to pay $20,000 toward my closing costs. I said, Trisha, you need to use them. Don't use me. She goes, but I want to use you. I said, I know you do, honey, but that's not the right thing to do right here. If they would give you the same deal that they'd allow me to do, then I'm going to be on a level playing field. But that's not for me. And I don't want you to choose me over your better interest. It's not right. She goes, I can't believe you're telling me that. I said, Trisha, it's the right thing to do, honey. I don't want you to go with me. So you know what? Did it all up. She was going to write a contract. This builder, Stanley Martin, oh, we don't have any incentives for you, this community. What? No, we don't have any incentives. So she walked. Now she's coming back to me. But listen, if it doesn't work, if I'm not the right deal for you, and listen, you compare, I will compete and I will be your right deal for almost any transaction with the exception of a production builder. And listen, I work with a lot of production builders. You want to go to Lennar, D.R. 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You call me first. 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And then most of them will honor closing costs when you use a Lone Ranger. They know my reputation. Hey, I got to take a quick break here. I was running out of time. 813-213-4009 or WeBringYouHome.com. Don't go anywhere. I'll be right back. I got to go. 5 more minutes.
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20: 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And I'm not telling you that to brag. 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We're patient. 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They're going to get the job done, and everyone gets an appointment with me. 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It's insane. I had three deals almost fell apart last month because my client's buyer were using a mortgage broker, and three of them got delayed. Not one of my closings gets delayed. 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It will be a Zoom meeting at 6 p.m. So join me there. If you are in sales or a real estate professional and you would like to really hone your skills in on scripting, and I don't mean canned scripts like the Keller Williams bold stuff that they teach you. I'm talking about how to properly talk so that you are most effective and most influential with your words. I'm bringing in a best-selling author, Phil M. Jones, who wrote the book Exactly What to Say. And I'm going to tell you something. These are simple but effective. So you want to be better? Then join my class. That's September the 24th. 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Register right away. These seats will sell out, and they're free, by the way. I'm paying to bring this guy in. They're going to sell out probably by next week. So if you don't book it now, you're probably not going to get in. This is going to be a real deal. 2 hours of getting to hear this guy talk is going to be unbelievable. September 24th, it's going to be at 2 o'clock at Andretti Kart World in Orlando on Universal Boulevard. So right by Top Golf. So then you can go ride the indoor go-karts when you're done if you want to. But I am renting a room there. I'm going to have just an amazing time, and we're going to learn a lot. Can't wait to see this guy. So that's September 24th, 2 p.m., live and in person. No Zoomers on that one. All right. Market did a little better this week. We had some pretty good days in the bond market. I'm really impressed. Did we improve tremendously in interest rates? Nope, but we're going, they got better. And that's a good thing. Now, here's where I find that a lot of folks are struggling. They're smart people. And what I'm finding is most people that are really smart are feeling that now is a good time to buy. That they've just come to the realization, we're not going to have interest rates in the fives. Okay. The Fed's probably going to raise the Fed rate next month. There's a really good chance. There's a 56% chance they're going to raise the Fed rate, folks. Raise it, not lower it. 56%. They're getting pressure from inflation. They're getting pressure from the European central banks. And I'm going to tell you something, folks, there's a good chance it's going to happen. So if you don't like today's rate, you're going to really like it later on. And what's going to happen is the smart people are going to get in now. And then what's going to happen is when they do drop, they can refinance. It's that easy. Get into a home now. Don't wait for rates to drop. It doesn't make any sense. They're not, listen, the lowest that they've been this year is about 6.25, and the highest they've been this year is about 6.99. We're at 6.5 or right around that area right now. We're right in the middle. So you want it to go back to 6.99, 7.25? This time last year, it was pretty close to 7.25. Maybe you'd rather have 7.25 than 6.5. I think you're crazy. I'd go in and jump in right now. Call me. Let me get the process started. It's not complicated. My application system is as easy as it can be. And I've got loans for all of you. First time home buyer, down payment assistance, hometown heroes, VA, FHA, USDA, you name it. I got it. Equity lines, debt consolidation. 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Okay, market improved this week. I'm doing a home buyer class on August 26th. 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Man, he's got the words. This guy is slick. He's smooth. And when I say slick, he's not a slick talker. It's really easy to listen to him. And boy, can you learn a lot from people like that. I love articulate people. I'm not that articulate, and I'm a professional speaker. And I'm not even that articulate. My wife and my son, very articulate. Me, I'm very basic. Well, listen, I was a C student my whole life. And you know, I didn't even finish the 10th grade. So you can guess I don't articulate very well. Let's just put it that way. I'm smart, but I did not get that formal education that people have that tend to have a little bit better vocabulary than I do. So nonetheless, I know how to save you money. I know how to put a mortgage together better than anybody I've ever met. I know how to advise my clients on how to save money. I know how to advise my clients on how to make money in real estate. And that's what I do. I'm going to stay in my lane. How about that? We're not going to become an English teacher over here. And I'm not writing a book. I'm not writing literature. If I write anything, I'm going to put it through chat to have it rewrite it for me. How about that? Otherwise, I'm not doing it. My name's Bruce Woodburn. If you're looking for a mortgage, you want to buy, refinance, home equity, debt consolidation, I'd love the opportunity to help you. I promise you won't find somebody that cares more than us. I promise you, you won't find a lender that has more programs. I'm a direct. I'm not a broker. You're not going to pay any broker fees. When we start off, we only do a soft credit pull. No hard credit pull. We don't do a hard credit pull until you're ready to make an offer on a house, or we got to lock the rate in. You have to have a full credit report at that point. You can't do it on a soft pull. But why don't we get started with a soft pull? Let's run some numbers. 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Okay. 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I'm right here in your backyard, and I can help you, and I will help you. 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I'm not going to help a builder that's out there screwing people and not showing up. I had a client. They ended up having to fire their builder. They picked a guy was terrible, horrible. They ended up losing money because they picked this guy and he sounded good coming out of the gate. But oh my God, thank God I didn't do a builder deal with him. I did a construction perm for the client. And I'm telling you, I would never recommend this guy again. Call me up. 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Doesn't exist, but you got to be exceptional. 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I lost 77 pounds and I did it on the GLPs, but not all GLP places are the same. Trust me, they're not. I also went on testosterone therapy. That T therapy, I'm telling you guys, oh baby, your wife is going to love that. You're going to love it. It's a game changer. It is a game changer. I'm going to tell you right now, buddy. 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You call me. 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My name is Bruce Woodburn. I'm the Loan Arranger. 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I feel like it's a total privilege and I am honored to be your friend, and I just love meeting so many of you. So I'll see you next week, same time, same place. Have a great weekend.
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0: 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I'm Heather.
1: And I'm BL.
2: Sports Trina Tina here.
0: Welcome.
1: Jeez. Another Saturday of us. Enjoy yourself.
0: Yeah. Why are you laughing already over there, Tina?
1: Gosh. What? You're paid to produce into that instrument. Get up on top of it like you've been doing.
2: Y'all yelled at me for burping before the show started.
0: You're a goat.
1: I know. Ladies don't do that, I don't think.
0: Says the person dressed like a female truck driver today.
2: Exactly.
0: What happened?
1: I have no idea. I'm dressed in a blue flannel, and it's 101 outside.
0: Yeah,
1: or, excuse me, 102.5 outside.
0: Ooh, ow.
2: Is your semi-truck in the parking lot?
1: Yeah, because I had your dad in it with me.
2: All right.
0: Oh, whoa.
2: Hey.
1: Those Jeez. Never get old. Come on. No, so I don't know what happened. And then I purchased on Instagram, they've got these sweatpants out for, well, unisex, for the transitional people in the audience. They're meant to be travel pants. They look just like a pair of Levi's, but they're cut on a Chinesian cloth. So they're made in China, but they forgot the button. So anyway.
0: They forgot pockets, too. You have no back pockets, but they're they're like lasered on there, but there's no actual pocket.
1: And then I got little dark blue boots on with no forecast of rain in the Tampa Bay area.
2: Long sleeve flannel, sweatpants that look like jeans, and rain boots. That's what she walks in with.
1: We never know if Jason Meter and John Brennan are going to give us some good AC in here. They always do, but you never know. But it's a little, it gets a little.
2: That's why I bring a jacket.
1: Yeah.
2: Instead of wearing flannel.
1: I like my flannel. Nobody looks at me strange at the Rhymes with Urkel K parking lot down the road.
2: Yeah. You look good in flannel. I cannot wear flannel.
0: No.
1: Oh, I think flannel's sexy. You know, I got guys. I got a guy.
0: Why are you pointing at me? Did you see that? She just pointed at me. Let me tell you something.
1: Men love the look of nothing under a flannel with your little bobby socks, especially when you first meet. That's a great look. Like they pull you back into the situation.
0: I'm sorry.
1: S-I-T-U-A-T-I-O-N. Situation.
0: What kind of situation are we talking about over there?
2: Nice four fingernails, too, by the way.
0: Not even on the hand that would apply to. It's on the other hand.
1: Everybody is doing the pressers, right? Because women don't, a portion do not go to salons anymore because of all the drama that happens. Sometimes the water isn't clean, the drills. So we're pressing, right? Well, I've got four off with nine fingers, so it's not a good mathematical thing today. But here's the deal. I've been chasing those same armadillos for a month in my yard.
0: Oh, yeah, and thank you, because I haven't had one in the longest time. You brought up the armadillos, and now I walked outside of my house the other day, and it's back. It dug right underneath the office in the front of our house and ate through the hedge to get there.
1: And I get it, the PETA people. I get it. Y'all are protecting the trees, the animals. I get it. But the deal is, those things, their snouts, if they bite you, their teeth are like razors. And then secondly, they carry leprosy. Just like Jesus healed the lepers, they can carry it. And if you walk by them, your ankle's getting cut by their teeth, and then you're out.
0: Yes, you down in front. You have a question? Tina.
2: What the hell does that have to do with you having four fingernails on?
1: Because I've been trying to chase them out of the yard, and I keep tripping and falling. The nails
2: and
1: fly.
2: And losing fingernails.
1: Yeah. Maybe I dug them into my man's head last night while we were busy.
0: Now that would make more sense. Yes, I'll go with that one. Wow.
1: You ever weird. Lose your... Yeah, all these chicks losing... I don't know how the ladies do it nowadays, because 80s, 90s, 2000s, we didn't really do fake lashes and hair pieces, nails, all that stuff. And now the girls who try, you know, they're all young, hot, keeping up with each other. But aren't there lots of lost products on men's bodies?
0: Eyelashes everywhere.
1: Yeah.
0: Where's my eyelashes?
2: Have you seen the videos of like the teenage girls who put those fake eyelashes on and then like they didn't take them off. And then they wake up like in the middle of the night, and looks like it's on the bed, and it looks like a spider or something.
1: And then they put more mascara over the top of that.
2: Oh, God.
0: I don't know how they do it, because
1: God bless you, girls.
0: When I used to do photo shoots and stuff back in the day, And I had to wear fake eyelashes. The second that I got done with the shoot and I got in the car, I had to take them off because they're just heavy.
2: Yeah.
0: I don't know how they wear them all day.
1: Heather used to be a hair model, eye model. Mm-hmm.
0: And I don't know how they wear them all day. I would have to take them off because it was so heavy. It's a lot different than mascara. And then the people that get the eyelash extensions and stuff, I don't understand that.
1: But this is all to capture a man.
0: Yes.
1: Or a woman. Either way, whatever you're out to capture.
2: You're out to capture a woman, it looks like today.
0: For sure, yes. Just back saying. To the mic, Brace.
1: That was the funniest thing I've heard in 6 months out of you.
2: No, oh, geez, thanks a lot. Wow.
1: That was so good.
2: That was rude.
1: But just kidding. JK, hey, I look like a lesbian, you said.
2: I did not.
1: Did you not?
0: She said you were looking for a woman in that outfit, yes.
1: Speaking of a woman, Ann Kelly, 105.5, the Dove.
0: Tremendous career. What, 38 years?
1: Making marks, winning Marconi Awards. You saw that, Isaiah, didn't you? Your girl?
3: I did. I wish I was there for her because, I mean, I listened to her when I was a kid. I grew up with it, and now I worked with her. So it's really cool to see the progression, but kudos to her. That's amazing.
1: She's so congratulations, Ann. She is just beautiful green eyes and that red hair. Oh, and that voice and her Christmas shows and things that she would do. I mean, they've named the studio after her.
0: Really?
1: At Cox Media.
2: Yeah.
1: Yeah.
0: That's just cool.
1: What a beautiful event. So congratulations, Ann. We're going to miss you. But she's always running around. She gets to be a person now. Getting up at 3 a.m.
0: No
1: to go do your air shift.
0: No way.
2: Ugh.
0: That's a lot.
1: But when you're good at it and you're the top tier in that business, there's nothing better. But when I used to go be an intern, well, I wasn't an intern for Ron and Ron, but I'd help Billy the Phone Freak. We would have to get there at like 4 a.m., cut out USA Today articles. Back then that was the paper, and make copies for the Rons and everybody, Fast Eddie, Flipper, everybody. And Fezzi was, he guided me how to do all that, but it's hard work doing morning drive.
2: What's she going to do now?
1: Calta's doing it, 13? Well, he's been over 20 years now, but what?
2: What did Ann say she was going to do with herself now?
1: Just chill. Sleep in a little bit.
2: Sleep in.
1: Yeah. So, I don't know. So many tearful people in the building because everybody, they've worked. Drew, I mean, he's got such great words to say about her. And anyway, what a pleasure in Tampa to go to be able to listen to her all these years. Anyway.
0: She's an icon, like an actual icon when you're in the industry that long and you've made such a big name for yourself.
1: If we make it 38 minutes, they'll say out host. I mean, seriously, we will get no, oh man, the cake. I believe it was from Alessi. Remember they were on our show the first round when we were on 9 years at the old station. But they did a cake out of this world, a triple tier, and they had a vintage microphone up top where the wedding couple would normally be.
0: Oh, that's cool.
1: So anyway, but I don't know. It makes me sad.
2: Don't be sad.
1: The end of an era. I hate that. Goodbyes. On any level.
2: Change sucks.
1: On any level.
0: But she did it on her own terms. She made the decision, now is the time to go. And that's the most important thing. When you're the one going, all right, you know what, I've done this for a long, long time, and now I'm going to step away. It was her decision.
1: Right.
0: So, No one came calling and said, hey, by the way.
1: Right.
0: Going to need to talk to you for a minute.
1: Here we are, being sports chicks out gathering eggs. I called Heather the other day. We were talking about doing show prep, Tina, or something, and she's like, hey, I'm like, where are you? Like a 7-Eleven? She goes,
2: why would she be there?
1: I don't know. It was just kind of a lot of activity. Sounded like something like you'd be at a gas station. Mm-hmm. And she says, what'd you say, Heather?
0: She goes, what are you doing? Can you talk real quick? I go, yeah, I can talk. Give me a minute. I was like, I'm just picking up a quail. She was like, excuse me?
2: What?
0: And I was like, I'm picking up a quail.
2: Oh,
0: I can talk to you. Yeah, let's go. And she was like, of all the things that were going to come out of your mouth right there, that is not what I thought you were going to say. And I was like, yeah, because I have like a mini farm. So
1: Heather's the little, what do you call it? The Green Acres girl of the show. Tina handles all the shrubs, bushes, owns a landscaping company. My husband buried people. Lennon, Elvis, all those people, his company did. So, I mean, he wasn't there when they did Elvis, but You know what I'm saying? So anyway, back to your quail.
0: Yeah.
1: So how many eggs per week? Do you serve those to Josh Paul?
0: Yeah,
1: sunny
0: course.
1: Side up?
0: Of course. Yeah.
1: That's nice.
0: And the coolest thing is the ones that I have lay baby blue eggs.
2: Oh.
0: And they don't make any noise. They're like the perfect pet. They make no noise. They just sit there and make like a humming sound. They make no noise.
1: Do you allow the birds in the house though?
0: No. They have their own area.
2: Yeah, they have their own seat at the dinner table.
0: They're in the gardens. They're in the garden.
2: Do the snakes try to get them?
0: Yeah, they're in a cage.
1: You put snakes in the cage?
0: No, there's snakes
1: quails,
0: in my garden.
1: You idiot. Oh, because the snakes go on the plane.
0: But I do have giant black snakes in my backyard, and they're about 5 feet long. I have two of them.
2: We've had a couple also. Snakes on a plane. Did you see the kid with the snake in his helmet?
1: No.
2: In Arkansas?
1: Missed it.
2: A high school football kid was practicing for like an hour and kept hearing something in his helmet. It was a cottonmouth. Which is very venomous. And he took his helmet off after about an hour of practice. He said, "Coach, something's wrong. I keep hearing something moving in my helmet." And they were like, "Really?" So they were like looking in the padding and everything. They see the little freaking head peeking out at him. So they couldn't get it out. So they had to dunk the helmet in a bucket of water to like flood it out. And finally they got it out. Dude, that kid ought to go play the lottery.
0: Yes.
2: Because I have never, even the guys were like, "I've gotten snakes out of vents. I've gotten them out of anything that you can imagine. Never have I been called to get one out of a helmet before."
0: That's
2: for
0: crazy.
2: An hour. All that jostling around. Like, how did he not get bit? Yeah. And they said it could have been fatal. Like, how soon could they have gotten him to the hospital to help him?
0: Especially on your head.
2: I know.
0: You know, because that's really right there at your brain. So
2: unbelievable. Man.
0: That's crazy.
1: Why not put the snake in your pants?
2: Oh, my Brenda.
1: Come on. We were waiting on it, weren't we? Really?
2: You know what?
1: You have no idea how many people listen to this show. I mean, we're their moped, but it's hysterical.
0: We're their
1: anyway,
0: what?
1: Wait, Tina, what were you going to say?
2: No, I was just going to say something about the snake in Heather's backyard. Didn't you say that your daughter saw it and screamed?
0: Yes.
2: And then you had a neighbor that had a parrot? That mimicked her scream?
0: Yes. The neighbor catty corner behind us, they had a parrot. And Zoe was going through the yard and screamed when she saw the snake. She was like, "Ah!" Well, then ever since then, when she would go in the backyard and the parrot would hear her voice, it would go, "Ah!" And start. Oh, Jesus. And it was so crazy. And then it learned my phone ring.
2: Nuh-uh.
0: It learned my ringtone.
2: Yeah.
0: And then like I'd be out there gardening and I'd, you know, and all of a sudden it would hear me and it would start my ringtone. So the first time I ran over and I was like, "What the heck?" And there was nothing on my phone.
2: That's crazy.
0: And then I went back over to the edge of the garden and started gardening again and it did it again. And then I was like, "My God, I have to change my ringtone."
2: Well, my son said something about getting a parrot. Really, like 2 weeks ago, and I go, "Yeah, that's all I need is another person in the house going, 'Kill him, do this, blah, blah, blah,' while he's playing Fortnite." I go, "Yeah, I want to hear two of you in this house doing that."
0: Well, you have to set up a will. And a lot of my neighbor had told me this. He was like, if somebody had told me, in order for you to get a parrot, because they live like 70 to 80 years,
1: wow.
0: You have to, in order to be able to buy it or adopt it or whatever, you have to set up a will that somebody else will take it on if you don't outlive the parrot.
2: Really?
0: Yes.
1: There are people that swear by them. My girlfriend has a consignment shop, one of the biggest in Clearwater. Anyway, I'll tell you about it. I got to tell you about this when we come back.
0: Okay. Well, I'm going to tell you about something right now. 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
0: 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And the star of those videos, Chad Florin, is on the line with us right now. Hey, Chad.
13: Hey, how's it going, ladies?
2: Hello, Chadwick.
1: Oh, did you hear that intro? How's it going? Oh, like we're all at confetti and it's 1992. Yeah, that'd be hot. Hello, ladies.
13: What's confetti?
1: Oh,
0: you did it to yourself.
1: Dang it!
0: Right there.
1: I know.
13: I don't think I've ever been to confetti. Tell me about it.
1: What was in? It was a hot dance club back when Tampa was first being built. But where did you all go? You did the castle, right? When your round of
13: Still love the castle. Yeah. There were some other places that we used to go to, but they're not around anymore either. So if that makes you feel any better.
0: Isn't that sad? 1509 was ours.
1: Yes.
0: 1509.
2: Yeah. And the Rub.
0: Yeah.
1: In Ybor.
2: Yeah.
1: Yeah, yeah. How you doing, Chad?
13: With the Rub. I'm doing good.
1: All right, Chad.
13: I'm doing good. I can't complain. I mean, I'm here with you guys.
2: You know, I said that the picture to Chad of that thing that I got that I named Chadwick of the pumpkin that we were talking about last week, and he goes, look what my what is it, your gaming thing?
13: You're a pumpkin avatar. So my guilty pleasure is playing World of Warzone online, and so my character is what's that guy from the old story with the pumpkin head?
2: Like the movie the pumpkin head or whatever. Horseman.
13: Yeah,
2: that's literally
13: so you know what
2: guy.
13: I think you're you were on to something. I can't even fault you now for it.
2: I told you.
1: I bet Florin Robig is so proud. Tommy Robig, Will Florin. Look at my son talking about pumpkin heads named Chadwick. Yes.
13: Pumpkin heads in video games. This is a 41-year-old man that plays video games in his downtime. Yeah, I know. I'm a real cool guy.
0: It's so funny because I sent Chad our clip of all of us at Bucky's from our show last week. And I said, hey, listen, here's the clip. What do you think? And he goes, he sends me back a message. He goes, we are so going. We are going to Bucky's. It was like inspirational for him. So,
2: you know, I was just showing Heather too the story that we did last week. That Bucky's, that the little store they were suing was actually in Ohio. And now Bucky's has billboards up in Ohio saying, you know, that they're coming and they're going to start building there. People are vandalizing the billboards because people in Ohio are like, you guys are jerks. We don't want you in our state. So kind of weird, but anyway.
13: Well, you guys are a rowdy bunch. Everybody talks badly about Florida, but Ohio, I think, is its own little animal as well.
2: All right, watch it.
1: It is wild.
0: Yeah, so we have double jeopardy here because Tina's from Ohio, and we have to deal with her on the daily.
2: All right, you guys, quit picking on me. Yep. Well, here's a story not from Ohio, but a retired Illinois firefighter, and he was in the Marine Corps. He goes to a steakhouse, orders oysters. And he was in and out of a coma. He suffered permanent brain damage after eating contaminated oysters. Now, in Florida, people always tell you, you don't eat oysters when there's no R in the month. We've all heard that, right? Mm-hmm. But when we go to the beach in the summertime, we do it anyway. Now, we are at the beach, and we're not how far away from an ocean that Illinois is. That probably could make a difference. But if the oysters are on the menu and you order them and you eat them and something happens to you, now who's in the right there? Can you sue over something you ordered to eat knowing the risk?
13: You could absolutely sue in these types of circumstances for food that you eat that causes you to get sick. I think one of the interesting things with oysters, like you said, there's certain months when you definitely shouldn't eat them. And on those menus, there's always posted warnings saying that there's inherent risk to eating oysters. But you can still sue. That's not a bar to recovery. The issue with these types of cases, though, they're notoriously difficult because of causation. And it's proving that you caught whatever you're saying that you caught, that you got sick because of that food. Because when you think about it, a regular individual, right, they're shoving food into their face at least three times a day, right? And they're hanging out with their kids at daycare. And they're walking into public bathrooms. There are a million different places where you can catch a sickness from. And for these cases, you need to prove it because you're the plaintiff, you need to prove it, right? And yeah. You got to prove that you actually got sick from that. Now, the interesting thing I think about this case is, and I'm not even going to try to pronounce these bacteria that they said his lab results came back
1: you.
13: With. I mean, it's like it's near impossible.
1: Right.
13: But I did look them up because I was interested. And the thing is, they're not exclusive to oysters. One of them is a fecal-borne bacteria. So you get it from poop, basically, and you can get it from water. You get it from other meats, from touching other people that are infected with it. And the other bacteria is like a waterborne illness. So you need to prove that these were actually caused by the oysters. There's ways you can do that. Potentially there was an outbreak at this steakhouse and it was reported to the Centers for Disease Control or human the health department.
1: Right.
13: That would be helpful.
2: Yeah, they're also
13: issue with causation is this.
2: I'm sorry. Go ahead.
13: Yeah, but the other issue is this that he had a heart attack and that's what caused him to suffer this brain injury, right?
1: Uh-huh.
13: And so you better believe that there's going to be the defense is going to be digging into: did this guy have high blood pressure? Did he have a history of heart issues? The time frame I think was over 3 days from when he ate the oysters until he had the heart attack.
1: Right.
13: These cases are difficult because you have to prove that the oysters caused the bacteria, which caused the heart attack, which caused the damage. Right, so they're difficult, but yes, you can still in Florida, no doubt about it.
1: We're on with Chad Florin from Florin Robig. Is there other times when you've gone to a restaurant, you get home, and you go, I know that made me sick? I mean, what do you do? Going to go to a lab with your, you know what I'm saying,
2: and
1: Chad?
2: They're suing the other two seafood suppliers also, not just the restaurant. Mm-hmm. So they're going after everybody.
13: Yeah.
1: Go ahead, Chad.
13: Oh, for products liability, like I've said it before, sue them all and let God sort them out. Because if they're alleging that he got sick from the oysters, maybe it was somebody in the restaurant that contaminated the oysters. Maybe they were contaminated when they were at the shipping company. Maybe they were contaminated right from the get-go when they were pulled out of the water.
1: The only thing, go ahead.
13: So you would go after all the entities in that situation.
1: The only thing that makes me mad is can you imagine if you found out everything they've done to your food at drive-thrus? That's where I say sue.
2: Ew.
1: That is where I say sue them to the, where it's a disgruntled employee, Chad. You know what I'm saying?
13: Yeah. Oh, you remember, this was like probably 10 years ago, and like everybody in Polk County was getting super, super sick, and they tracked it back to this Wendy's where there was a woman that was a woman, and they discovered that this person just never washed their hands in the bathroom and was handling everybody's food, and that's why everybody was getting sick in this area. I mean, you know, eat out at your own risk. I don't know. It's not going to stop me, but but things happen.
1: Right. Things do happen, and the times they've proven it, that it was somebody that was upset with the brass where they worked and they did things. And I mean, sometimes it winds up on TikTok. I'm always concerned about where all that goes, though, as far as, did they sue? And I hope they got a ton if somebody did something to a lady or a guy's food.
13: Yeah, those cases are disgusting when you hear about it. I mean, God, yeah.
0: Well, one of the things also that we saw that we figured we would ask you, because you know personal injury law better than anybody. So there is a lady that got pulled over, and the cop had pulled her over for whatever his reason was. But when he came up to the car and he started talking to her, and he said, I'm going to need your registration and your insurance card. And she was like, oh, well, my insurance card is on my phone. And so he was like, well, that's a ticket. And then, took the phone because, she was like, it's right here on my phone. And then he took the phone because he's going to need that information. And she got upset about that, too. But I was confused about this because I was always told you have to have your registration and a copy of your insurance card in the car, but then now everything is on your phone. So are you allowed to just have an insurance card on your phone, or is that a ticket?
13: Yeah, so a few things here. No matter what any sovereign citizen tells you about when you get pulled over and that you don't have to turn over information to the police, that's just not the case. There's certain things that when you get pulled over, you need to have on you: your license, registration, and proof of insurance. Now, I have no idea what state this woman got pulled over, but Florida has enacted laws actually about this, which are beneficial and are, surprisingly caught up with the times, because your proof of insurance, even though you need to have show that you have proof of it, it doesn't have to be on a piece of paper in your car. You are more than welcome to have that electronically pulled up and given to the police. Now, there's something about this, though. So the law says that you can show it to them on your phone, and that they can't just go rooting around in your phone for no reason there afterwards and do a search right. on it. But, you know, be cognizant, because with these traffic stops, potentially things change. There's other things that the police officer witnesses, and now you give them the phone, and it can lead to them potentially going into your phone. And then that has to be a battle that's taken out in court. But you don't have to have your proof of insurance on paper form. You do need to have your copy of your registration in your vehicle, and you do need to have your driver's license as well, the hard copy form of that. You can't just show a picture of that. Florida, a few years ago, they played around with like an electronic copy of or like an app for your driver's licenses. And then, to my knowledge, that just went away and they don't utilize it anymore.
0: But, yeah, because
13: keep your insurance on your phone. You can show it.
0: Yeah, because who wants their license to where it's on your phone and then somebody can hack your phone and then they end up with all your information? So that's a bad idea, too.
1: Yeah, I just put my social security.
13: That's the least of my work, my phone.
0: Exactly. Chad!
2: Whoa.
1: Yeah, and I carry my social security card there, too. What's wrong with that? The little paper one we had in 1963.
13: Mm-hmm. Oh.
2: You still have to take those around.
13: There we go. Well, yeah, don't leave that. Yeah, or laminate it, I guess.
1: Exactly.
2: Somebody goes, you guys want to have a heart attack, like when you're laying there trying to go to sleep? Think real quick. Where's my birth certificate?
0: I know where it is.

0: got a fireproof box in the house with like all of our records in there, and so I can pull that up in a heartbeat if that's I need smart. To.
1: And Chad, I'm always telling you to get your will done. You're at Floor and Robig. You are one of the lead attorneys there. Get your will done. Yeah.
0: Get the will. Yeah. Everybody should have their will done.
1: I know.
0: Do as I say, not as I do.
2: I still
3: you,
2: don't
3: you
2: either.
3: Have to have a will. Of all people on the planet, you have to have one because you're an attorney.
2: Do you really not?
0: Yeah. And it's really, really simple to go get it done. I get it. It takes some time and you have to have some conversations about where everything's going. And you got to confront the fact that you're going to die at one point. And everybody dies. And maybe that's a difficult conversation for people to have. You definitely have to do it. We're in the process of actually doing it right now. And the reason why, a big thing for us is because of our children, right? Yeah. When you're just the two of you or whatever, you go, well, screw it. If we die, what's the worst that can happen? We'll let everybody else fight over everything.
1: Right.
0: But, you know, with your kids, you got to take care of them.
1: I have a feeling Mrs. Florin's kind of getting everything, though, right, Chad? I'm not factored in there.
0: Baby girl, I left you something pretty. Don't you worry. You're going to love it. Yeah.
2: I get all your Halloween stuff, Chad.
0: In a whole collection of sweatpants.
3: There you go.
1: Absolutely.
3: Holy cow.
1: You tell your daddy, Will Florin, and Tommy Robig that the girls say hi to you or to the firm. Hello to them. And we got to do some videos soon.
0: We do. I was talking with Heather about that the other day, so I'll let you guys know. We can do some fun stuff.
2: Cool.
3: Yeah.
0: Let your freak flags fly.
3: All right. It's not that kind of video. It's things that we can actually put on the Floor and Robig Facebook and Instagram so that people can see the videos. If you haven't seen them yet, how many do you drop a week on that?
0: At least three or four every single week.
1: They're so good. Wow. Your views.
0: Yeah, you got to give the people what they want.
1: Your view, dude, your views got to be up over a million. I mean, your stuff, and you keep it short. That's the cool part because everybody's got ADD.
0: Oh, man, we've had some stuff blow up. We had a video that we posted this week within 24 hours had 3.5 million views.
1: What?
0: On it.
1: Wow.
0: Tons of stuff. Yeah, the our social media presence is growing really well. Yeah,
1: wow.
0: And you know what? It's fun too because we get to educate the public about topics like this, but then also just do some fun stuff and really show everybody that lawyers aren't completely, stuck up and horrible people to deal with.
2: Were you like loosening your tie and stuff in
3: all
2: that video?
3: All right, Tina. Make sure you check them out. Instagram and Facebook, Floor and Robig, or go to floorandrobig.com, or you can call 727-786-5000 to reach the people at Floor and Robig. Thank you, Chad.
0: Thank you so much.
3: Bye.
0: Great talking with you.
1: Bye, baby.
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1: I was watching the talk the other day, TikTok, okay?
0: Thanks for clearing that up
2: that
0: for
2: is.
0: Us.
2: No, thank you.
1: I have my algorithm where it's like the crackheads or whatever that get busted for stuff. I like to do a little detail looking. And do you ever notice that the t-shirts they're wearing are like something either Nike or a famous restaurant? All the people, look at it next time you have time. People getting in trouble, DUIs, whatever it is. We all have situations, S-I-T-U. And it's so hysterical because I'll go, oh my God, that guy's got on an Outback t-shirt. There's no way Outback can be happy about that. Or the Hoot.
0: Right.
1: Who else did I see? Always Nike. Do you guys notice that a lot of troublemakers have the famous MJ on their, they've got his little jersey on or the little t-shirt, and then you'll see a cop going, let's turn around, let's buckle it up, right? I crack up. I notice the weirdest things that other people don't. But anyway, I'm thinking, wow, it's still considered advertising.
2: There's, oh my God.
1: Like, spell our name
2: nice.
1: Right.
0: Yeah, good or bad,
2: nice.
0: You're getting it out there.
1: Spell it, baby.
2: I've seen people in like a Buckeye t-shirt or a Browns jersey.
1: Really?
2: Getting arrested. And I'm like, oh my God.
0: It's your people.
2: It's embarrassing.
0: Yeah.
2: Well, there was a couple in Kentucky. I don't know how long ago this was, but they were arrested for trafficking meth. And the woman had a shirt on that said, I love crystal meth.
0: Stop it.
2: Yeah.
1: What?
2: Yes, I swear. And then just.
1: What did she look like? Not to profile.
2: What would you think? Meth.
0: One tooth.
2: Meth and Kentucky.
0: One, two.
1: 60 pounds.
2: But this just happened in Florida. It was like a couple few weeks ago that these people got busted, and he has a shirt on that said, I have drugs.
0: Come on.
2: It was literally a story that I saw.
1: What is wrong with people?
2: I don't know.
1: There are cameras everywhere now. You're promoting someone at all times. Whatever you've got across your chest, and then that fateful night happens with you have a cocktail and accidentally get pulled over. It sucks. Have you guys ever had a DUI? I mean,
0: never.
1: I would tell you if I had.
0: Never, knock on wood, and I don't drink. So
1: me either. I don't a lot, but back in my days, I should have been pulled over. Back in the 80s, are you kidding me? Mm-hmm. Everybody drove home with one eye shut, holding it down, praying you get over the Courtney Campbell Causeway. And then, of course, you know, a drunk hit me and cut off my 10 fingers. I have 9. Not that that matters, but no, I still have people that don't know how it happened. But whatever happened to you, glad you're better if it did, because I feel sorry for DUI people. Okay, hold on.
2: Because we all could have had one.
1: Hold on,
2: and we
1: Mad,
2: know that.
1: M-A-D-D. I don't mean to not be conscious of the people that getting killed by alcohol. But we've gotten...
0: Call an Uber!
1: We've gotten
2: exactly.
1: So much. Do you feel like we've gotten better?
2: No, at the athletes that are still driving drunk. Romo. And everybody else.
1: My boy from
0: Romo,
1: Eastern.
0: Formerly of CBS.
2: He got fired.
0: Fired.
1: I knew it would be. My husband said to me, he goes, he'll be fine. He's an athlete. I go, Paul, it's okay. Don't worry about it. I go, Paul, it ain't like that anymore. They've set the mark now. And you get people that are over the good old boy network. I mean, and that still exists, obviously. But Tiger in Jupiter. Somebody in Jupiter had to have it out for him to go through all that. A little town in Florida and
2: lots of
1: money. He probably drives, allegedly, probably drives really fast and runs stuff. Who knows?
2: But he hit a truck.
0: He hit a truck and flipped his Range Rover. That's not something you just bypass and be like, ah, whatever, not a big deal.
2: Let's just push this car back over and let him go.
1: Dude, it's Tiger. Yeah. We used to protect people all the time in the neighborhoods we hung out
0: in. Which part of Tiger did we protect when his ex-wife got up on the hood of his car and smashed out his windshield for cheating on him with one of his five irons?
1: Trust me, if Dan Marino put a car in a front yard on its lid, I'm not saying a word. We get the car. We call a guy.
2: But you ain't a cop.
1: I know. But I don't protect drunk drivers. I don't. But I was just hoping it had got better. But we went back.
0: No, it won't anymore because these are the days of body cam footage.
1: Yes.
0: You cannot, yeah, as an officer, let somebody go. Because mm-hmm. if that person leaves where you said, hey, you know what? It's okay. You're a block away from your house. And that block, you happen to hit a family and kill them.
1: Yeah.
0: Then what? It's on body cam. They know.
1: Isaiah, have you had a DUI, sir?
3: No, never.
2: Say it on the.
1: I got
2: air,
1: people that have paid people off to not say anything about theirs.
0: Yeah. Allegedly,
1: oh, you can find an attorney and get it paid off or pay a lot. No, Isaiah.
3: Nope, and I've never been drunk in my life.
1: What?
0: What?
1: Yeah.
0: Good for you.
1: You don't do the cocktail? COCKTAIL?
2: Brenda. You no, said sorry. When you went on that last cruise and sent a picture, and we were like, oh, you guys, I think BL goes, oh, you guys are a perfect couple. And you go, I don't even know who she is or her name. You're and telling that, me you weren't drunk then?
1: Yeah.
3: No, I was not completely drunk then, no. But would I take a couple of drinks? Yeah. But no, I do not get myself so sloshed. But I do remember her name now. I do, but you know, I mean, I don't ask people, "Hey, what's your name?" I just say, "Hey, let's go out and go have fun." You know,
0: look at you. Wow. That's pro.
1: You'd rather sell your plasma because you're going to Italy because you sold so much of it.
3: I did,
1: and you can sell your manhood.
0: All right,
2: quit
0: Brenda.
2: Telling his business.
3: Nobody would want my kids. Let me tell you, one of me's enough.
1: You're so smart. Cow. Yes, they would. They'd want a brilliant guy. What was your GPA in high school?
3: 3.3. But my master's and everything else was a 4.0.
1: So. Okay, good for you. Proud of you.
0: Right up in your business.
1: I know, yep, right?
3: I know.
1: I flunked biology, by the way.
0: Shocking.
1: Back in 1977. I made a, what was it called? The little crab legs we would dissect, and I made it like I was
2: a frog. Sure.
0: No, we actually did the horseshoe crab
1: legs.
0: We did a horseshoe crab.
1: Were you at Hooters?
0: In Miami, we did.
3: You guys did that, and I dissected a human.
0: Ew. I'm sorry, what did you just say?
3: Yeah, my high school, we went to the USF body lab and we all had a cadaver.
2: Cool.
1: Do people donate their body to that?
3: They do, yeah.
2: Cool.
0: Look at you, weirdo. Tina's all like, cool, yeah. How can I do this now just for fun?
1: Where's the scalpel?
3: Tina's all into it. So Tina, just to get you even more excited,
2: yes,
3: we used the rib crackers to crack open the ribs and... You know, you have to do that Rye incision and find the surprise inside.
0: Stop it.
1: Hold on. Oh, may I drop back and punt? Sports angle. Isaiah, so you're telling me a real man says, I'd like to give my body to USF Science, and you all get to chew on him and stuff?
3: Yeah.
0: No one chewed on him. They opened him up. That's not the same thing.
1: There was a party in Miami one night. Somebody was the sushi. But yes, Isaiah, back to you. Yes.
3: No, we did not do that in the body lab, let me tell you. But we did do that. And what I had to do was find the large intestine and see what was in the contents.
1: Intestine? Or a what?
0: Intestines.
3: Ew.
0: Intestines.
3: Yep.
0: That's nasty.
1: But that's...
3: Tina's loving every minute of this right now.
1: But this is serious stuff. The audience is loving this too. So that's fascinating.
3: And this is high school students.
2: I can't believe they let high school kids do that. Like a major in college or something, I get that.
0: Yeah,
2: but high school?
0: High
2: that's
0: school,
2: crazy.
0: No. They gave us a damned old frog and a horseshoe crab and said, here you go.
1: Nope. I started crying. I had to slice open a frog. I thought I'd lose my mind.
2: You really did a crab? That's not a joke?
0: That's not a joke, no.
2: I was making fun of you for that.
1: What? I'm lost.
2: You said you opened up crab legs, and I said, no, they were frog legs.
1: Oh.
2: And she really did open a crab.
0: Yes.
1: I love that, though.
0: It just turned her on for a second. Did you see the look she just gave me?
2: I just got creeped out.
1: The scariest thing in the whole world is one time my brother-in-law, quick story, he used to go frog gigging in Illinois, other side of St. Louis, right? Okay, so they would do that at 3 a.m., and people love fried frog legs. So they love them in Illinois. And so he brings home a whole bucket of them, like a it's a see-through basket. You guys know what fishermen use?
2: Sure.
1: Yeah. So there's 12 of them in there. Okay. I'm like 9 years old. So he start, the first thing they have to do is chop their little head off. Okay. That's how we process. So the first little head flies, and then head two, three, flies. Four goes. They fly out, right? All of a sudden comes down to the last frog leg. He's in the see-through cage bucket. You know what he does? He takes his little fingers and covers his eyes. He sees his whole family murdered. And that's what the story, the legend of our life was like
2: he
1: when you go frog gigging.
2: Not do
1: swear
2: that.
1: Swear on my deceased mom. He covered. That's what I'm saying. You don't mistreat Jesus' animals. Because all of a sudden, it might be you, and your head might fly.
2: Can I swear to you?
1: What?
2: On my children right now, I saved a little tiny frog in my house this morning.
1: That's fantastic.
2: I captured his little tiny body, and I took him outside.
1: Yeah, I do geckos.
2: Do you?
1: I mean... all right. There's one little gecko we call Damn.
0: All right.
3: What?
1: So you,
0: Brenda Lee,
1: you put a little piece of paper out, and if you're not Jeffrey Dahmer, then you help that little guy back out to his family. If not, you're a skank.
3: I'm so confused.
0: What happened?
1: Let's
0: what?
1: Go frog gigging.
2: Now she wants to go frog gigging.
1: 3 a.m. The problem is we got gators here in Illinois. You're you got lakes. Did you see that nurse, though, on the talk? She said... Y'all, I am an emergency ER room nurse. I follow her. And she says that people should not go in lakes, allegedly. Yeah.
0: Why?
1: They're filled with fecal matter, all sorts of things that is making everybody sick. It gets your in your skin. Just be careful swimming in them. It gets in your body parts. You know how we all got different cursive parts?
2: Cursive,
1: is that medically speaking?
2: Heart.
1: To be kind.
2: My dad lost his hearing. My 89-year-old dad lost his hearing when he was a little boy from being in a lake. He has never been able to hear out of one ear
1: from
2: because the bacteria and stuff that got in there. And
1: wow.
2: Yeah.
0: Well, especially in Florida because it's so hot here. So all that bacteria with the heat and the water just starts building up.
1: But anywhere. That's what I'm saying. The lakes, the ones in Illinois, I'm telling you. Oh, the little children boy, high school kid, he was on his wave runner, shut off the land, didn't shut the lanyard off in time, drifted into the dock and hit the barnacles, sliced his thigh open or whatever it was.
0: Oh,
1: what's that? The shin bone?
0: That's bad.
1: Cuts it open, okay? Runs to the Meese Hospital. They say to him, you're a kid, but here are 30 antibiotics. You need to take every single one of them. Guess what? He took 4, and he's dead.
2: Nice. Well, that's a great story, Brenda.
0: It's a great story. Tina, let's see if you can back that train
2: see
0: out.
2: If I can follow that.
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2: The Tampa Bay Rays stun Major League Baseball with a perfect 9-0 West Coast road trip, surging to a commanding AL East lead. How about them Rays?
0: Oh my gosh.
2: Over there.
0: Best in baseball. Thank you very much.
2: Crazy.
0: And what they did that 9-0 West Coast series it's in the history books now.
2: Yeah.
0: It's unbelievable.
1: And are we packing the stands out though? That's what I'm wondering.
2: I don't know.
1: The Rays. Do you remember the year we win the division all time, all that? Sometimes we don't even sell it all out.
2: Yeah, still empty.
1: I'm proud of Tampa though for taking them under their wing.
0: Absolutely.
1: Good job, Rays.
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0: Welcome back to the Sports Chicks. I'm Heather.
1: And I'm BL.
2: And I'm Sports Trainer Tina.
1: Yeah. We're the Sports Chicks. We're your moped. Put us under the rug and ride it.
3: Hey, in your husband's face right now.
1: What did he do?
0: Wow. Good grief.
1: God.
0: That was a bit rude.
3: The Browns.
1: God, he's 76 years old. Christ's sake. I'm 63 in my defense.
4: I know. He's so old.
1: Whatever.
0: Why are you going in the face of her husband?
3: Yeah. I love him. I'm just playing.
1: I know.
3: Browns and the Bears playing right now. 1 o'clock preseason game.
1: See, this is what drives me crazy about you people. Because
3: I'm getting you people with the finger in my face.
0: Yeah, Tomahawkians. Go ahead.
1: Yeah, Ross Perot. You people. Here's the deal with the passionate football fans, okay? Y'all, sleep, eat, and breathe football. I get it. Tina, since she was 2 or 3... But when it's preseason, I'm not going to that game. Excuse me. What? You don't want to see your team suited up in their uniforms? I know they're not doing the first stringers.
3: They're not.
1: But and like today, my husband's like,
3: I watch, though.
1: He goes, no way I'll be watching that game. I'm like, you are such a liar. I'll be on the air and you will be stalking the Bears.
3: Oh, I already, the first game we were able to watch, well, not the first game, but this week was Packers and the Steelers. And Will Howard is the quarterback for the Buckeyes who won the national championship a couple years. Well, the Steelers took him, and that's the team I hate a lot. So anyway, I'm already texting people, friends of mine who are Steelers fans. If you jerks aren't going to use Will Howard, will you please give him back to the Browns?
1: I've got so many Steelers fans in
3: my
1: wheelhouse. That's such a great team, though.
3: Yeah.
1: I remember, I think I gave the... a black and white shot I won at the Hard Rock years ago of the Steel Curtain. And they're on their knee in this gorgeous shot backlit, signed in gold, Sharpie. And I had him like, who's a Steelers fan? Oh, it's so the president of the Hoot, Neil Kiefer. He still has it on his wall in this gorgeous carved frame. But we used to be able to score stuff back in those days. But anyway, so the Steelers...
3: They got Will Howard and Jack Sawyer, who is the one in that video that I sent you guys, knocks the ball out of Quinn Ewers' hands and scores, and we go to the national championship. Steelers got both of those players. It killed me.
1: Oh,
3: I was so mad.
1: A very single Jack Ham tried to hit on me at Super Bowl.
3: Yeah.
1: It was dark. Yeah, I looked good.
3: Well, there you go.
1: Yeah.
0: Wow.
1: I could have been Mrs. Ham.
0: No, probably not.
1: Mrs.
0: It would have been like a one-night thing.
1: I don't think so, honey.
0: Slither out. Why don't you?
1: Slither this.
3: Oh, my God.
1: So anyway, okay, Heather, you're more baseball, but you still love football. So will you watch preseason?
3: Well, she's going to next Saturday.
0: I will when we go.
1: Oh.
0: When we go to the game, yes, I will. But it's the same thing as like with spring training. When you go to a spring training game, you're like, okay, so... The starters will be in for the first inning or two or however many, and then they pull them all out, and then you're sitting there like, okay, well.
3: Yeah, okay, watching the Buccaneers last night, I don't think half the team was in, but I still watched it a little bit just to see some of the backup play.
1: And, what did we do?
3: I turned it off.
1: Oh, my God.
3: You really, when you jones for football, you really, really can't wait until it starts.
1: Yeah.
3: But then when you don't get to see your players play, I know it's all about looking at the backups. If somebody gets hurt, this is going to be, who's going to be in. So we're going to the game next Saturday and Chiefs and Travis Kelce, you know he's not going to play. Taylor's probably not going to be there, but we're going to the game anyway. And now I'm like, okay, well, at least I'll get to see Emeka Ebuka because he was a Buckeye. He got hurt at practice and limped off the field against the Jets while they were, getting ready for the preseason game. Hopefully he'll be okay. They say it shouldn't be too serious, but.
0: Oh, good. So my tatas can stay in because I don't have to show anything. So you'll get your jersey signed. That's what she's been saying to me the whole time. She sends me text messages. Hey, when we go to the game, Tata's out, so you'll get his attention. As if he's going to go, oh, hi, I've been looking for you, and come over and sign the jersey.
3: Now, he just got married, and he's a very good boy.
1: Aw.
3: Yes, he is.
1: We're in row A, north end zone, right there by the ship, SHIP. And we'll be there, and we're going to get there before pregame, I guess. So anyway,
3: we'll wave to everybody when we're on TV.
1: We're not going to be on TV. We're in the front row. We're not 20.
3: If they score.
1: Yeah, you never know. Fire the cannons.
3: Oh, my God. We're going to be right by the cannons.
1: Yeah, it's right.
3: We're going to forget.
1: Yeah.
5: Oh, yeah.
3: Do they do it in preseason?
1: Oh.
0: I don't. You would think that they would so they can practice it and get that going.
1: I don't know. We're the sports chicks. Don't you think we would know? No.
3: Well, I don't think I saw them get to the red zone last night, so I don't know if they shot it or not.
1: But these are the fun games where you actually get to people watch and see stuff. So,
0: well, let's go to Crystal about Bucks game last night. Hey, Crystal.
6: Hi, ladies.
1: Hey, baby.
6: I just wanted to tell you, you guys are hilarious. I love you, first
1: Thank
6: of all.
1: You. Love you back.
6: And last night, the Bucks game was great. I can't believe you guys don't watch preseason. I'm so disappointed in you.
1: I do. I love it.
3: I did. You. I watched through the part of the second quarter.
6: You did not. You didn't even know how it ended.
3: No, I didn't know how it ended. I watched through halfway the second quarter, and then we turned on Ted Lasso because we're into that now.
1: Let's go to our correspondent, Crystal. What did we do? Did we win?
6: We definitely won.
1: Cool.
6: And I thought it was a great opportunity to see who our second and third string, you know, players are. And there's this kid, Jalen somebody, and he was a superstar. Like, he got player of the week and everything. And I hope, the reason I like to watch it is because when we see our first string, you know, losing their minds and not playing worth a crap, like they sometimes do, quarterback.
0: Sign the contract.
6: Thank you.
1: I want
6: to see these guys get put in, you know, and that never seems to happen. And everyone looked great last night. I mean, we've got some strong second and third string people, so I'm happy with it.
1: Hey, who needs Sports Arena Tina when we have Crystal
6: Tampa? Absolutely. I'm here for you guys anytime you need me.
1: Good job, girl.
3: We got Tez Johnson and then the Hurst kid that's new. He was doing really well last night, too. Pretty impressed with him. For the quarter and a half, I saw Crystal.
0: Well, she makes
1: nice to Crystal.
0: She makes a good point because when, like, let's say there's an injury and you want to know what's the second going to be? Right. What's his potential? When you watch him preseason, then you get an idea, and it's not so nerve-wracking when a starter goes down.
3: And Godwin, I mean, we got some receivers now.
1: And I got one word, Kurt Warner. Hello. Did you guys watch preseason then? Y'all had no problem waving the confetti around, though, when he won Super Bowl.
3: Oh, my gosh.
1: That's the year the Bucks, didn't we win? We went for the division game in St. Louis.
3: Last night, remember? When one of our receivers, I don't remember which one caught it, but he touched the ground. And so they were reviewing it, and they took it away from him, and they brought up Bert Emanuel, and they were like, oh, my God. And then they were, like, laughing about that whole thing. And I was like, man, that bring back memories.
1: And don't forget to respect your kicker, or I'll have to go find Donald Igwebigwe. Okay? Remember old Donald?
3: Say that again.
0: Say it again.
1: His name was Donald Igwebigwe. And he was part of the Creamsicle Buccaneers.
0: Not even close.
1: And I think he had some problems with the law, allegedly. And I can't remember exactly. Maybe Tina could look it up. Or our board op, who's on Facebook with his new girlfriend. Could you find out exactly what trouble Donald Igwebigwe got into?
0: Can you spell that? I'll look it up if you can spell it.
1: Okay, let me try it. Igwebuke. Donald Igwebigwe. The bone. 105.
0: No. Not even close.
1: No, but yeah.
7: I mean, kind of close. I mean, I'll give you credit for that.
1: How is it?
7: It's Igwebuke.
1: We're all up in his business. But did he do something with the law? Did he get in trouble, smoke some pot or something? Not that that's a bad thing.
7: Not really finding anything except something about 1990.
3: Why are you in everybody's business today?
1: No, I'm not saying what he did. If you know, you know. The audience does. It doesn't matter. Anywho, I'll go get Donald if we can't. We better have a kicker, or I'll get Martine. What's wrong with getting one of my little...
3: Why are you getting on our kicker?
1: My little Grammatica children boys. No, I'll get one of them.
0: He's a grown man. Thank you very much. And him and his brother Santiago actually do the Spanish broadcasting for the Buccaneers.
1: Yes. And remember when I hit on Grandpa Grammatica at the Super Bowl and Martine's like, BL, that's like my grandpa.
0: Yeah.
1: I'm like, he's hot. Yeah.
0: Look at her.
3: Hit on everybody.
0: Everybody all the time.
3: Just Tina's leave trying McLaughlin to, alone, okay?
1: Tina's trying to find Donald now.
3: Anyway. No, I'm not looking anything
1: don't
3: up.
1: Don't you remember that era with Mark Royals? He was, it was during the Mark Royals run. Mark Royals is so nice. He's so sweet. I love him. And I saw Ian Beckles the other day.
3: Oh, yeah?
1: At Ann Kelly's celebration. He says, tell the ladies hello, and he'd come do the show with us anytime.
0: Nice.
1: He's always on the bone.
3: That would be awesome.
0: Did you guys happen to see Warren Sapp talking about John Gruden on a podcast?
3: That was an awesome video.
0: It was one of the best things ever. And Warren's like, yeah, you know, one night I told my wife, listen, I'm not coming home. I'm going. Now his wife is probably thinking he's full of crap, but he's like, I'm not going home. I'm going over to a training facility because John Gruden says he gets to work every day at 3:15. I don't believe it. Right. I want to see it. So he goes rolling up, decides to park his car in John Gruden's parking spot.
3: Yes.
0: Falls asleep, waiting it out, and all of a sudden, here comes John Gruden.
5: At
0: 3:16.
5: Yep.
0: Comes rolling in.
3: Blares the horn,
0: scares him. He wakes up, and Sapp's just like, I pulled out, started laughing, and he's like, sure enough, he shows up at 3:16, apparently.
5: The podcast was drunk cleanups.
3: Well, you know why he did it? He said, because here is that defense. Brooks, Sapp, I mean, Simeon Rice, all of these guys, they were the best defensive team. And Gruden comes in there, and I guess something about he ran a play and Brad Johnson's running down the sideline and he faked them all out. So Gruden's like, I don't give a crap who you guys think you are. You need to score 9 touchdowns this season. And they're all looking at each other like, God, who is this guy? Like, you know, whatever. So that's why Sapp went and did that, because he's like, I want to see if this guy's full of crap or not, whatever. And he found out he wasn't. Well, and I think and even raised the flags, they said they did score that defense, and then they end up winning the Super Bowl. He did give a lot of credit. You saw him, though, say, you know, they were like, oh, Gruden, yeah, he is the great. And he goes, well, I did play for the greatest coach ever in him prior, which was Tony Dungy. And that was a whole big thing. If you guys remember, Tony built that team and just couldn't get him over the edge. And then Gruden comes in and wins with them. So that was always a whole thing. Was, oh, did he win it because of that, or did he win with Dungy's team? That was always a thing.
1: And I'm still caught because I don't know if the radio stations, the fans, everybody, I feel so bad because the night Coach Dungy was cleaning out.
0: In the rain.
1: He had the lid of his, like an SUV, and it was up and it's pouring. And he's just like, he was so classy, and he's just trying to get his boxes and his SUV. And then I remember the front of, it would have been maybe the Tampa Tribune. They wrote Dunn, D-O-N-E, and then -G-Y. And I'm like, okay. But I wonder if we all have a little bit of guilt for...
3: Because we used to do the Humpty Dance song on our show
1: and
3: all the
1: fans
3: time.
1: Too. The fans were always yelling, our telephone boards, we'd come with a 10 lines, and they were just slammed with people. We didn't even get into our chair when we were at that other station, and everybody was just so mad because, like one of you said, I think Tina, that he just couldn't get it done. But then he went and won for the Colts, which was so great.
3: Yeah.
1: You know, we were so happy for
3: What's
1: him.
3: What's the word we always used to repeat that he always said?
1: We just didn't execute.
3: Execute.
0: That's right.
1: Oh, my gosh.
3: We said the word execute 100 million times a
1: Tina,
3: show.
1: Tina would come up. I think she would introduce herself as, I'm Tina, I'll start up the middle. That was one of her things. And oh, my goodness.
0: If when he I think said back, we just couldn't execute one more time.
3: Oh, geez.
0: You were just like, then no, do it. Execute it. Get it done. But and sometimes, though, it's which is interesting because you said it. He went to the Colts and he won.
1: Mm-hmm.
0: And Gruden came here and then won. So sometimes you have all the things in place that you need and can win a game. But for some reason, it's just not the chemistry. He had that chemistry with the Colts.
1: Yep.
0: Just like Gruden came here, took that team, and he had the chemistry to get them over.
3: Not also tell, not, what am I saying? See, I got the BLDZZs now.
0: Holy cow.
3: So he told him, you guys have to score. That was one big thing that Warren mentioned. He also said no other coaches he knew ever did this. When Gruden would come in and talk to the defense, the next time another coach would be in there, and then there will be another coach in there, and those coaches gave all their different opinions, and they said that helped not just listen to the same coach every single time.
0: Exactly. It was genius.
3: Yeah.
0: And it worked.
3: Yep.
0: Hey, guys, don't forget to stop by Hooters for their summer specials. 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

0: 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Hey guys, don't forget, if you are looking for us on social media, go to The Sports Chicks, C-H-I-X, on YouTube, Facebook, and Instagram. 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So check it out.
1: Yeah. You know where to find us. If we go live on YouTube, you'll know about it if you like and subscribe.
0: It makes her so mad.
2: Here she goes with the likes again.
3: Like, 5,000 people looked at our picture, and not one of them hit like.
1: No, we get 4 likes and freaking, how many on the last 2 videos Heather did, and then our Ronald McDonald House picture and the Ann Kelly celebration. I got like under 16,000 views, and I got 6 likes. Bunch of stalkers, freaks.
0: It's my favorite part because she'd be like, hey, yeah, listen, this is really great. We got like 10,000 views on this thing. And I'm like, okay. She's like, not one freaking person hit like. And I was like, okay.
1: Hey, how about the big girl football talk last segment, though?
0: Mm-hmm.
1: Yeah, that's it.
2: Football's back,
1: remember,
2: baby?
1: We had to do 5 days a week of that back our first round 9 years. That's crazy stuff. How did we do 5 hours? And sometime at one point we were at 4 hours a day.
0: Yes.
1: Every day.
0: 4 hours a day. Mm-hmm. Yes.
1: That's when Heather was producing. Monica produced. Calta did. Who else? Oh, Third Leg Greg. Bill with Wood.
2: All right.
1: You can't tell I named that one.
0: Not at all.
2: Yeah. We had good football stories back then. The Davenport one was
0: probably
2: my favorite.
0: We are not going there. Mm-mm. You know what the difference is now? It's such an interesting thing. So now the difference is, because everybody's an influencer. I swear everybody in the world, if you ask what they do, oh, I'm an influencer, I'm this. But now they're dating the athletes. So that aspect of the social media and the influencer and all that stuff is now traveling towards the teams. And so now a lot of these players recently have been caught on the field with their influencer girlfriends or fiancés or whatever they are. Mm-hmm. And they're like sitting there during practice and they're, you know, they're making out and they're holding hands.
1: And they're doing all this stuff
0: that I'm like, how are you? What are you doing on the field with your man?
1: Can you imagine Deacon Jones canoodling with his chick pregame?
0: No.
1: I don't think so. But Joe Burrow is.
0: Yes.
1: There's 2 or 3 quarterbacks dating hotties, which is great.
0: Which is great. Date whoever you want. Whatever you do in your private time, why are you bringing that out onto a practice field?
1: Yeah.
0: If that had happened during the time of my husband's baseball, he would have gotten fined walking off the field by the players themselves. They would have been like, that's a fine.
2: Yeah,
1: that's absolutely crazy.
0: Because you don't do that. You don't bring that kind of stuff on
1: back,
0: the field.
1: Back in the day, they would go to the yard at 2 o'clock for the Phillies, hit the yard, and you'd see them in the tunnel afterwards for family or whatever it was, the players I hung out with. But anyway, that stuff was like, oh, you were called bad words as a teammate.
0: Yes.
1: Those guys don't play. And now the canoodling is normal. So
0: I don't think it's normal. It's just weird to me. For me to see that is very strange. I'm like, get him out of her purse, pal. Like, let's go. Like, be a man. You cannot bring your girlfriend, your fiance, your whoever it is. And I don't care how hot she is.
1: Yeah.
0: You can't bring her on the field and, like, it's hangout time. No, do your job.
1: Joe Namath, he kept his fur, you know?
2: Brenda.
1: He knew exactly where to wear it.
2: All right. Yeah, Joe and his girlfriend look like 2 little kids on a playground. Sitting up there.
0: And
2: like
0: she's rubbing his hair and she's, you know, fixing his jersey.
2: Not that I'm jealous.
0: And I'm like, what are you doing?
1: That was family day, though. The one where they're
0: sitting
1: together.
0: Do you know what
1: together.
0: Family day is for us? Family day, you go out on the field, they put your name up on the Jumbotron, you stand there as a family while the photographer takes a picture that sometimes ends up in your Christmas card. And then you hang out, play games, and do stuff like that. But you're not standing there making out with your husband. That's absurd.
1: Yeah.
0: That's absurd. All right.
1: God.
0: Because you know what? If he starts to suck this season, that's the first thing that's going to come into play is someone's like,
1: you.
2: Well, no, we know what
0: it is. But what I'm saying is if Like, let's say Burrow starts having a hard time this season, right? That's the
1: first series, Joe. Good luck. God bless.
0: First thing that's coming out is, well, maybe you should have paid more attention to practice instead of this.
1: Yeah.
0: Right?
1: That's the thing. That's what worries me about Baker not signing that deal. It makes me a little, you know, week one. All I'm saying, Bake, perform. P-E-R.
2: Oh, my God. Shut up.
0: I understand you got an A in spelling, but must we spell everything?
1: But you guys, seriously, doesn't that make the player happy and the fans vice versa? Why didn't he just sign that deal? Everything would have been great. Still, $80 million. Tons of money, if you ask me. But not. I'm not in the Mayfield family. I don't know. I'm not Mrs. M. What's her name? Emily?
0: Yeah.
1: Yes. She's funny. She's good on all those commercials and stuff for him. So anyway, we cradle him. We love him. Hope it works out. But
0: he's a great smack talker.
2: He is. Yes.
0: He is a really good smack talker. And I appreciate that because I live with somebody who is an amazing smack talker. So I can appreciate that. Getting under somebody's skin.
1: Yeah.
0: Being able to get pumped up by it. And I've been watching that show Quarterback. And they've been going
1: on Netflix,
0: and they've been talking about it, and they show him, and he was in Philly, and the fans were just letting him have it.
1: Oh, my and God. Then he, now, who are we talking about?
0: Mayfield. Baker.
1: Oh, I'm sorry. Yeah, yeah.
0: So,
1: well, if you haven't seen the series, they don't know.
0: And the fans were letting...
1: We were just talking about Baker! Oh, my God. The Indian. Sacagawea.
0: Yeah, I'm afraid.
1: Navajo. Whatever. Go ahead. Sorry, Heather. Back to you in the newsroom.
0: So they were showing, like, the fans were giving him a hard time, and he looked up and he looked at the team and he goes, I'm feeling it now. I'm feeling it in my bones, because they started giving him a hard time and started talking smack to him. He was like, it's on. We're going to win.
2: It was an older guy that gave him crap every time he was in the stadium. And then didn't he bring his son, and they had signs, and just they're in Baker's crap when they're in the tunnel ready to come out. And after he won that game, he ran straight to those fans and was like, I told you so.
1: Remember?
2: I mean, I love his
1: when viv. When we saw Deacon Jones at Splitsville, we all went bowling with him. Yes. He hung out with Ed Drosty and those guys. But he and his wife were in town. So we said, how do you know what team's going to win? What's your best advice for when you're nervous about a big game, a division or a Super Bowl, whatever? He goes, turn your TV all the way down and look at both tunnels. Whoever's more pumped up, losing their mind, that's your winner. Kind of like a horse race. I don't know, the Derby, whatever. The ones that, you know.
2: I heard the ones that go take.
1: Yeah, their deal. They go to the men's room.
2: What?
1: And they go to the men's room, they have a better run. So, but anyway, for the back to the player.
0: Holy
1: yes,
0: cow.
1: Horses have men's rooms. Back to the players, though, Deacon said. Definitely the late Deke. D-E.
0: Oh, sorry. Right.
1: Loved
0: Sally
1: him.
0: Sally Speller.
1: Loved him. What? I just don't want anybody saying we cussed on the air. I'm trying to make sure my words are clear.
2: Yeah. Okay. Uh-huh.
1: But what were we talking about? No, we were on football. Canoodling. Yeah.
2: Canoodling.
1: Sounds like.
0: Baker Mayfield.
1: Yeah.
0: Talking smack.
1: Oh, I know what I was going to say. So Heather being married to Josh Paul. Imagine you're a catcher behind the plate. I remember another team I hung out with a guy. I said, what do you guys say on the pitcher's mound? Oh, my God. The stuff that is going on between those two conversations is so good. They are calling them the dirtiest stuff that you can think of.
0: Ever.
1: Everything about saying stuff about their mom, and you better straighten up when I call a fastball. I mean it. Is that not right, Heather?
0: Oh,
1: seriously.
0: Yes.
1: But the people I've known in my past, the stuff they, it's so good, you guys. Think the dirtiest you can on that part, you know?
0: Yeah.
1: And then the player straightens up or not.
0: Or not. And pitcher, it gets worse.
1: The pitcher either gets his act together or...
2: I've seen a lot of TikToks, the baseball players, the guy will get on first and the other guy will just like shove him off. Or he'll reach down and untie his shoe. Or he'll pull his jersey out from the back of his pants.
1: Yep.
2: That stuff is funny to me. And and like, I mean, I haven't watched a lot of baseball recently, and that had to have just started like them doing kind of stuff like that. But I see those videos everywhere, and it is so funny. It's so cute. No, I like to see that part of the game.
1: Well, one of the player that. Oh, I'm sorry. I'll forget.
0: Okay,
1: it's 2 seconds. The pitcher for the Mets used to light the shoes on fire in the dugout.
0: Oh, the yeah, yeah.
1: That was awesome. Yeah. That was back when they had so much. He slips my mind, but so much fun. But what, Heather? What?
0: Sorry. One of the things that my husband would do for, well, it was, it depended on the pitcher. So in David Wells' case, when my husband was his catcher, he would do Arnold Schwarzenegger impressions. And David,
1: which
0: thought,
1: one?
0: I don't remember. He would do them from whatever movies, and that was David's favorite thing. So yeah. My husband would do that to, like, you know, get him back in or whatever. And
1: good stuff.
0: And the first time that David Wells found out that Josh and I were engaged, he was like, has he ever done his Arnold for you? And I was like, no, I don't know what you're talking about. And yeah. So I came home and asked him. And

0: was going to the Jets, big name. There's a rookie that had his number, 17. They always do something. Yeah. You know, they'll say, oh, you know, I'll give you
1: buy him a Rolex,
0: a watch, or I'll give. He said, I walked into camp, 17 grand in my backpack. Okay? This kid's a rookie.
1: Yes.
0: Hasn't played anything. He's like, listen, I got 17 grand in my backpack. Can I please have that, my number? And the kid says to him, I'm going to need a mil.
1: Whatever.
0: And so he goes to the higher ups and they ripped that jersey right off the rookie and gave it to him. Like, how dare you do that?
1: He even said, I'll give you, I have 17 grand cash right now and I'll buy new jerseys when you get the new number for your whole entire family, everybody.
0: Yeah. Which is expensive.
1: Which
0: also
1: is expensive. He was making a deal with him. And for the rookie to be like, I'm going to need $1 million. Well, the owner of the team, Woody Johnson, said, oh, no, you can go ahead and have that number. We'll just take it right away from him. So the rookie got nothing.
0: Yeah. He had a 17 grand fat cash right in his hand, and he blew it.
2: I wish somebody would write a real book with all these kind of things.
1: Oh, well, if you,
2: but they, normally, they're brotherhood. They don't do stuff like that. Well, a couple of them have.
1: Normally it is. It's an expensive watch or it's a something. In Shohei Ohtani's case, when he went to the Dodgers, and it was a big campaign, so he wanted his number, clearly. And so I don't remember who it was that had Shohei Ohtani's number. His wife started a campaign. That player's wife was like, we will, and she had the whole family's jerseys laying down, social media hits every day. We will trade all of these in if you come to the Dodgers, Shohei, because everybody wanted him.
0: Oh, wow.
1: And so when Shohei did come to the team, took the number, clearly, he actually had a Porsche SUV sent to that player's wife as a gift to say thank you for the campaign.
0: Wow.
1: Thank you for everything that you did. Because her husband was like, of course I was going to give him the number.
0: Right.
1: I wasn't going to be that guy.
0: Have they found his baseball card yet?
1: Yes.
0: They did find it?
1: They did find it.
0: Oh, yeah. Wow.
2: What happened to the baseball card?
0: He had two of his jerseys on this card, and it was going to be worth millions of dollars.
1: Yeah,
0: and it was
1: the gold patch.
0: One card in all of Topps baseball cards.
2: So they did
0: everywhere.
2: Find it.
1: Yeah, they did locate it. I actually think it was located here in Florida.
0: Really?
1: Yes, I think it was down south. They located it.
0: Oh wow!
1: Yeah,
2: is Matt quick, Isaiah? Because we got to go to break. I don't want to cut him.
3: Yeah.
2: Okay.
1: All right. Let's go over to Matt.
2: Hey, Matt.
4: Hey, Matt. Listen, I'm Matt. You're not. I wanted to call you because y'all made my day this morning.
2: Aw, thanks,
4: you
2: man.
4: You really did. Just a few minutes ago, and I don't usually call radio stations, but I had to call you guys because you mentioned one of the players that I grew up listening to and watching, and that was Deacon Jones. I bet not many people out there know who Deacon Jones was, but by golly, he's one of the best.
1: He is one of the best, yes.
4: I wanted to say thank y'all. Whoever it was that remembered him, God bless you. You made my day.
1: Thank you, Matt. That's awesome.
2: I'll be over later, Matt, to rock your world.
1: All right. 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
1: You guys support Greg because, let me tell you something, we have a lifelong situation with him, and he is behind the show big time. Lots of future plans. So if you have those, what Heather mentioned, all the broken laptops, it helps us. And you always ask, how can we make sure you guys are never off there again? Those are the proud people that help us, along with Floor and Robic Law. If you have anything going on there, we also have the Golden Diamond Source. Think of them. They have all budgets with your jewelry needs. And the Hoot. And Pete and Shorty's. Yeah.
0: When are we going to be at the Hooters? I know we're all planning on heading out there to the Hooters in Clearwater.
1: That's at the end of the month with JP coming to town with Monica.
0: Yes.
1: They'll be there live.
0: We'll be there.
1: At the original store, yeah. 2800 Gulf to Bay. Oh, and I'm sorry, one more little bit of business. Mike Olivero and Corey Cardinal, they're at Brandon Hyundai right now, 2 to 4. So go out there, have fun, bust their alls.
0: All right.
1: A-L-L-S.
2: You're an idiot.
0: That is not what you were saying, no matter how many letters you take off of it.
1: Okay, so if you take that off, how often do you take off your sheet?
0: What? Your sheet?
1: Do you guys wash your belly buttons and your sheets?
0: Oh,
2: my God. Don't start with the belly button crap again.
0: How many times do you change your sheets? Oh, yeah. I change
1: what
0: mine
1: do you think?
0: Twice a week.
1: Tina, you know you've got it, don't you?
2: You got the gift.
1: I
2: do it
1: giving.
2: At least once a week. It just depends.
0: Do you know that there are people that don't change them?
2: Their sheets?
0: For months on end.
2: Nuh-uh.
0: I swear.
1: They gotta get high. Leave them alone.
2: Brenda.
0: Can you imagine that?
2: No, because they stink.
1: People get busy. They're trying to work. So what are we supposed to change them for, ladies? I mean, how often do you do it? I do once a week.
2: At least once a week.
0: Yeah. Here's the thing. In the night when you sleep, right, your body replenishes itself while you sleep. That's what it does.
2: With the skin cells.
0: Well, yeah. So your skin cells change out while you sleep.
2: But they're mine.
0: And they're in your sheets,
1: Have
0: though.
1: You seen the blue light on the sheets, though?
2: All right.
1: No, I meant all.
0: Another reason that you should change them often.
2: I was going to say a sweaty situation, maybe.
1: Mine was the skin cells that Heather's talking about. We shed our snake skin, Tina.
2: We just said that.
1: I'm saying it's in the sheets. The flakes are everywhere, and you can't see them with the human eye.
0: The what eye?
1: Human. I'm not going to spell it. We all know how to do it.
0: Here's another question.
1: Because I like to do my hair and get an O job. That lady this week. The lady fluffing her hair.
2: Yeah, we got it.
0: Here's another question.
2: Jeez.
0: How often, and tell the truth.
1: It smells so good. Oh, sorry.
0: Tell the truth. What? How often do you use a towel until you change it out for a new one?
2: For, like, the shower?
0: Yes.
1: Now, that I save water. Not water, but I save the energy bill, so, for the world, for the earth.
2: Again,
1: so,
2: a week?
1: Probably every 2 days, but my body's clean.
2: I'm going to say, unless it smells, and then it's...
1: I'd say every 3 times.
0: Do you?
1: But I hang it on the back of the door, dryer out. Yeah. I'm not getting a new towel every time, like I'm at the Howard Johnson's.
0: I totally
1: spend
0: do.
1: Vacation.
2: Every time?
0: Every time I have to get a new towel.
1: See, you're the reason why.
2: Bad environment.
1: The tree huggers and everybody's freaking out over people like you, Heather.
2: That's like usually 5 days unless it stinks.
1: How dirty is your body?
2: I know, seriously.
1: Go ahead. Very
2: oh, dirty. She's out playing in the dirt all the dang time. That's why.
1: I know.
2: In her backyard.
1: She's got dirty knees.
2: Brenda.
1: Oh, sorry.
3: But you know what?
1: Heather.
3: I've decided with Heather. I do the same. I have to do it once a day because that's just weird. Like, you know, you get all that goop on the towel and then you rate another day.
2: What? Goop?
3: Yeah, you know, like, you know, you wipe yourself.
2: What are you, a teenager?
1: We know what you're talking about, but it doesn't make any sense. Then you must be nasty.
3: I'm not nasty. I'm just clean.
1: Well, yeah. So are the rest of us. But
2: hey, even at the hotels, they ask you to please use your towel more than once. Yeah.
1: I do.
2: No, nope. You just must have a dirty body then, yeah. Bud.
0: Do you remember the towels? Do you remember the towels from back in the day that had like the face and then it had body here? Yeah. So that you didn't accidentally, if you reuse a towel, you didn't want to like then be using the part that you wiped your body down with.
1: Oh, okay.
0: On your face.
2: But you're clean then.
1: So anyway, what does the survey say? How often is it every 3 times with your towel?
0: Yes. It says that people normally go 2 to 3 times before they change out their towel.
1: Isaiah, how often do you change the sock on your door?
0: All right.
3: Well, every time I think about BL,
2: God.
0: Wow. Well.
2: All right, how about your toothbrush?
1: Oh, ooh. I throw mine away. Every month I get a new one. Dollar General has like 3 of them or Dollar Tree has $1.25 for 3.
2: We got an electric one now.
0: Okay, how often do you change out the head on that?
2: We just boil it, though. Yeah, we put peroxide or do something on it.
1: Okay.
2: Yeah. Or until all the bristles start getting all nasty.
0: That's my husband. My husband will brush, and I'm like, what do you do to your toothbrush? Like, mine looks normal still. I'll throw it out, and I'll get a new one. But his, the bristles are then, like, sideways. Wait. I'm like, how hard are you brushing your teeth?
2: I do that, too.
1: He's going A through Z. There's no doubt about it. Like, it went, yes, Isaiah. What?
3: What? Okay.
1: What? So, Heather is talking.
3: That's why I'm holding my hand up.
1: I gotcha, baby. What do you need? Go ahead.
3: Every 3 months for me, because I, too, have an electric toothbrush, and those heads can get expensive. So every 3 months, I'll toss it out, get a new one. And I love the Sonicare Philips. It's amazing.
0: Mm-hmm. Yeah. Plugola.
2: I think we got ours.
1: Okay,
2: Costco.
1: So we got sheets, towels, toothbrush. What else is on the list? What else are you cleaning?
0: How often do you clean out your water bottle stuff?
1: Oh, that's oh man, the bullet and all that.
0: How often?
1: Y'all make them green drinks
2: all the time. I got those little brushes that you stick down in there like that, really hard, and clean. It out.
0: She's rough. That again.
1: Tina's rough.
0: Do it again. Bone TV.
1: What was that?
0: You gotta
1: all
0: see
1: about?
0: That.
1: That was inappropriate.
0: Yeah, because.
1: I've been touched at the workplace.
0: HR,
1: just kidding. JK.
0: Wow. Let's go over to Dennis.
2: What?
0: Dennis.
4: That's Denise.
0: Denise.
4: And I'm your friendly lesbian.
0: Hey. All right. So how often do you change out your towel?
4: Probably every 5 days. But here's the trick. Put it in the dryer for 5 minutes with a dryer sheet. That thing is fresh and fluffy, just like it's brand new. Don't keep washing that towel. That's ridiculous.
2: Yeah, Heather.
1: All right.
2: Yeah, Isaiah. Oh.
1: Denise, excellent work from you today, young lady.
4: Yeah, and you know what? If you have a husband or a partner, when they go to get in the shower, if you put that towel in the dryer for a little bit and hand them to them when they get out of the shower, you know what? They will love you forever.
0: Oh, you
4: can give them a warm, fluffy towel. There you go.
0: A warm, fluffy towel when they get out. Thank you, Denise. I appreciate that.
1: Fluffy.
4: You ladies have a wonderful day. Bye-bye.
1: Thank you.
2: Okay, you guys keep...
1: It's not your job to say thank you.
2: Will you leave Isaiah alone?
1: It's Heather's job.
3: Okay, fine. Heather, you can say thank you now.
0: Brutal.
2: All right, everybody get your pens out. You got to mark down.
0: Well, I have a pencil, but I can't say what it says.
2: Isaiah, you're allowed to play too. Don't listen to BL.
3: Okay.
2: Okay, give yourself a point for everything that you have not done.
0: Okay.
2: Skipped school.
1: No.
2: Broken a bone.
1: Oh, are we supposed to do this privately or yelling out?
0: Write it down.
2: Because some of these you're not going to want to admit.
0: Okay.
1: I'll tell the truth.
2: Okay. Fired a gun.
1: Yes.
0: I'm oh for nothing. Right?
2: You have to mark down if you have not done it.
1: Can't we just yell it out?
0: All right.
2: Done drugs.
1: Yes. 1984, did one line of coke, snorted it all over the place. Never did it again.
0: Wow.
1: What?
0: Okay. Jesus.
1: Didn't go well at all. It was at some, I don't know, some dealer's house, and he was like screaming.
0: Why would you be at a dealer's house, for the love of God?
1: One time, 1988. Move on.
0: Okay. Continue.
2: been in a limo. Well, we know that's not BL because she drove one.
1: Yes.
2: Got
1: front
2: a tattoo.
1: Or back.
2: Whoa.
1: Go ahead. Continue. I missed everything.
2: Go ahead. You don't mark down. Gotten the tattoo.
1: No.
2: So you got a point Heather? There. Isaiah, do you have a tattoo?
3: I do not.
2: Really?
3: No tats. Okay.
2: Ridden a horse. Brenda, watch yourself.
1: Yes. Rode one, got bucked off. B-U-C. Sorry. Joke's old, but.
2: Sung karaoke.
1: Once.
2: Gotten a ticket. I got one ticket my whole life.
0: Do you see my paper so far?
2: Yeah.
0: All right, let's go.
2: I have one down.
1: I have one ticket my whole life. Rolling stop at Curlew and Alt 19.
2: Wait, I shouldn't have. Oh, yeah. You skipped school.
1: You guys didn't say the other real stuff, though. I was one that went under the bus.
2: I said I only have one down, and I have never skipped school. So there's your answer.
1: What about smoke pot?
2: I'm getting to that.
1: Oh.
5: Dang.
2: Been arrested.
0: Oh, never. No. I got one. Yes.
1: Me? Yeah. Never been.
2: You've been arrested?
0: I've never been arrested. Oh, no. So okay. I've got one. You said put a point if it's not.
2: If you haven't. That's
0: okay.
2: Right. Okay. So that's two
1: me
2: for
1: either.
2: Me.
1: No.
2: Gone ziplining.
1: No.
0: Yes.
2: I haven't either.
0: Oh, I love it.
2: Really?
0: Yes. There's a ziplining place. It's like 45 minutes away from here. It's called Tree Hoppers. If you can go ziplining. It's amazing.
1: Send a check, tree liners.
2: Been on TV. We all know we have done that. Been on a cruise. I have not.
0: Oh, I have not.
1: Oh, what?
2: What?
0: I've never been on a cruise.
2: I haven't either.
0: Nope.
1: I did Europe for my honeymoon. Isaiah sold his phlegm to go to Italy. What is it?
3: No, plasma.
1: Oh,
3: and on a cruise, I play my Vegas flat, so I don't pay for my cruises.
1: Okay.
2: Wow. Gotten a piercing.
1: No.
2: Does that
1: nope.
2: include your ears?
1: Wait, slow down. Hold on. Got a piercing, BL, no. Heather?
0: If it includes your ears, yes. I have multiple piercings okay. in my ears. In my ears only.
1: You can't see the one on Heather.
0: No, that's not true.
1: Oh, all right, oh my Isaiah goodness. Wants to say something.
2: No, he's saying we got to wrap up.
1: Why?
2: Had a one night stand, skinny dipped, been drunk, been skydiving, or met a celeb.
1: Yes,
0: not yes skydiving.
1: Yes,
2: you were skydiving.
1: Oh yeah, no, I didn't do that. I have skinny dipping and one night stand, Hawaii, 1991.
0: I have three damn points.
2: I had four.
3: Oh, I got God. Six.
1: I win.
0: How many did you get? You have none. No point.
1: I didn't add them up. All I know is I'm B damn L.
2: You didn't do your homework.
0: Third person. Oh. Hey guys, don't forget to check us out on social media, The Sports Chicks on YouTube, Facebook, and Instagram, and also Sports Chicks on TikTok.
1: And go see Mike O at Brandon Hyundai right now, 2 to 4.
0: Absolutely. I'm Heather. Have a great weekend.
1: And I'm BL. BL. Love you.
2: My God, sports arena team is signing off.
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3: 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And even better, today, if you get here before 4 o'clock, Motley Crue is playing tonight with Tesla and Extreme right down the road. I cannot make the show. Somebody please come by and take my tickets.
4: That might be a two pairs of tickets, Mike.
3: Yeah, so I got something else I have to do tonight that if I didn't do it, I would be excommunicated, probably lose my game. Or be miserable in my
4: Never seen from again.
3: So I'd be like Ann Kelly without the proper retirement. I feel bad.
4: Why?
3: Because I missed the announcement for Ann Kelly, July 27th on 727 Day.
4: Right.
3: I was in South Florida visiting my dad and stuff, and I missed yesterday's, the last broadcast, because I decided to work from home.
4: Well,
3: so Ann probably thinks I hate her.
4: No, I don't think so.
3: Even though I did get the proclamation done for her, even though I did get billboards done for her, even though I did get the thing from Phil Esposito for her,
4: yep.
3: There was something else I did. There was a bunch of other stuff.
4: Yeah, there was a bunch of other stuff.
3: So there you go.
4: You got up and you spoke?
3: I wrote her damn Marconi, for crying out loud.
4: Right.
3: How about that? I wrote her Marconi and Calta's Marconi, and they voted on hers.
4: That's...
3: So, and at that time, I think Ann didn't like me.
4: Really?
3: Yeah. So, truth be told, back in COVID times, 2020, we had two promotion directors, myself and Julia Freeman. Julia, phenomenal woman. Was friends with her for the 11 years that we worked together.
4: Right.
3: She was great, always would help me out. I always thought I was like a good confidant for her. We'd talk over the challenges that we had. And then after COVID, like everything else, the company downsized. And it was between Julia and I. And unfortunately, fortunately, I got to stay. And that was held against me in so many different areas.
4: That's so wild.
3: And I mean, talk about feeling the snub from a lot of people. And for a while, man, Ann just did not jive with me at all. And then the boss that was over us, he definitely didn't. He was trying to keep Julia and get me out of there.
4: I love
3: Julia. She's fantastic. We haven't spoken since. I think she's still mad at me for it.
4: Man.
3: She is a phenomenal lady, a great mother, a great professional. I love her to death. I was hoping she would be there at Ann's going away shindig on Thursday. She wasn't there.
4: Why was she not there?
3: Probably because I don't want to see Mike's effing face. I don't know. She's a good person.
4: Haven't we interacted with her in some form?
3: Zero.
4: I thought she's over something that we have to deal with or whatever.
3: She was with Big Brothers and Big Sisters.
4: Okay.
3: But we didn't deal with her.
4: Okay.
3: Yeah, so... but congratulations to Ann Kelly, 38 years.
4: Man.
3: Here's the hit and a half for my ass. I started the same year Ann Kelly started here at Cox. 2 years into my tenure at Cox, they flipped the format down in Miami, and they blew everybody out. I was a casualty. I come up here and go to work for CityCasters. Had that never happened to where I got blown out and I was able to stay at Cox, I too could retire with full benefits and pension.
4: Damn.
3: I hate you, Bob Neal. Tom Palavita. There's so much to say and unwind for that thing. I just won't. I'll just take the high road.
4: That's funny.
3: Good people, though. Good people. Thank God for Jason Meter.
4: Yeah.
3: That's all I can say. Thank God for Jason Meter. Thank God for Melanie, who we're celebrating tonight. And thank God for the people. John Brennan. Love that guy. Aaron Miller, great guy.
4: I was talking to Ann yesterday, and as I was leaving the studio, I told her, I go, I grew up listening to you, and she goes, well, that sucks. She's like, now I feel old, and I go, no. I go, I've lived here my entire life. I'm 39 years old, and I have, like, every single time I turn the radio on, Ann Kelly is coming out of this. Like,
3: 38 years, that's two generations.
4: That's wild.
3: She spanned to a mother and daughter, or son and daughter, or son and mom, or son, whatever. She spanned two generations. That's two full lives that have grown up where, you know, she's. I guarantee people have got divorced and remarried in the same time Anna's been here. So,
4: yeah.
3: Market legend, does a lot for the community and charity. She is the only person to win an NAB Marconi for Personality of the Year in Tampa Bay.
4: That's awesome.
3: So, yeah. So, congratulations, Anna. A career well done.
4: Yes.
3: So, that's it. I'm going to retire now, too.
4: All right.
3: You'll see me at Publix bagging groceries or something or being a checkout account. They always take the old people in there. So I think that's where I have my job that I'll be able to be at Publix and help you. Would you like plastic with that?
4: I'm not necessarily sure if they, like, bring them in, essentially, or if, like, they've worked their cycle and that's where they end. Because when people who work at Publix, they work at Publix their entire life.
3: Cernak's wife.
4: Exactly.
3: He's in there. I mean, she's getting pension and benefits and stock and stuff like that. When I look back at the things I did in my years on this planet, I could pinpoint every time that I screwed up.
4: Yep.
3: And every time I did something and how it cost me money.
4: Yep.
3: Yeah. I could write a book on all things. I could write a book, Don't Do As I Do. Because if I did that and you just do the opposite of what I do, you would be a billionaire.
4: Do as I don't.
3: Yeah, do as I don't. Just don't.
4: Man. Definitely looking back on it. There were definitely forks in the road where I chose the wrong.
3: Oh, yeah. And those forks kept branching out, and you keep continuing to make the wrong forks and take the wrong, like, forget about it.
4: When I go after what I want, I don't get it.
3: Yeah.
4: But when I sit there and I float down the river, I'm just like, all right, I guess it's just going to take me over here.
3: See, I could go down and have a relaxed day on the river, and there would be a damn alligator waiting for me on the other side. Or for some reason, like, a shark decides to swim in that kind of brackish water that day and just eat me alive.
4: I'm going to the river soon.
3: Are you?
4: Or a river. Yeah, I'm going to a lot of rivers now, apparently.
3: Yeah?
4: Yeah, I'm going to go to Devil's Den. I'm going to go to...
3: Now, the Devil's Den, it's not the one where it's the cave diving one, right?
4: No, it's just you walk down a set of stairs, and then there's a something, like a spring or whatever, inside of a spring.
3: I thought Devil's Den was that thing where you go down, like in Pasco, and you're then through the river, and you go cave diving, and you're like through the... And like people have died there, and like some of the holes are only like barely, maybe a little bit more wider than your body. There's so many reasons why I won't do it. One, I don't know how to snorkel. Two, my luck, diving into that cave and having make sure I have everything, an alligator will be coming the other way out to meet me nose to nose and just chew my face off.
4: That might be Devil's Den, but that's not the Devil's Den I'm referring to. I'm talking about the one up in like Ocala or like the Orlando area.
3: Yeah, but this one, supposedly the cave that you go through, is like when you come out of it, you're inside a cave, but it's like the devil's, and it's like the most beautiful thing that you ever saw.
4: Yeah.
3: So.
4: Yeah.
3: I'm too much of a chicken ass.
4: Yeah. We've been sending like things back and forth, taking a look and trying to figure out where to go. And there's a whole bunch of different like springs and areas and different places. So.
3: You have a will?
4: I don't.
3: No, you should have one. Well, I mean, do you have much to give?
4: I leave everything to my son. Yeah. He gets
3: it. What about
4: everything.
3: Trinity?
4: Well, no, yeah, you're right. I do have a solid life insurance policy that they split in half.
3: Okay.
4: So.
3: Is it written out that way?
4: In the policy, it's split up 50-50.
3: Okay.
4: And then I was more referring to like the video games. Although she would probably like the video games too. So, either way.
3: Huh. There you go.
4: They can fight over it.
3: Yeah, good luck with that. The estate comes in and takes everything.
4: Probably.
3: Bad news. I did not win the Powerball jackpot this past
4: week. I saw that it was won, and I was hoping that I was getting a phone call from you.
3: $970 million. Well, it went up to a billion. So.
4: I saw that. Jesus.
3: Son of a bitch. One person in Quincy, Illinois.
4: Man.
3: I was
4: what
3: not
4: the hell
3: Quincy,
4: is in Illinois?
3: That was winning lottery Powerball winner for $1 billion. That's who.
4: Get the hell out of here.
3: Yeah. And then, so this week, lot went on. Didn't win the Powerball. Melanie's actual birthday was Wednesday. We're celebrating her tonight. Anne's going away party. BL comes to that.
4: Yep.
3: BL from the Sports Chick. She's on there. I didn't know she had a relationship with Anne.
4: Nor did I.
3: I didn't know that. And then I didn't know that. I mean, I knew her and Monica worked together, but I didn't know that closely. See, for some reason, I compartmentalize things. Is this person going to back up into us?
4: No, I mean, they have a camera. They're going to stop.
3: You think so?
4: Yeah.
3: Okay. For some reason, I compartmentalize stuff. So I think BL, Hooters on the radio, Lynn Austin, Heather, Tina, that whole thing. totally forgot that she had a prior pass with Monica.
4: Huh.
3: And, of course, Mike Calta. And, of course, Third Leg Greg. They named him Third Leg Greg.
4: Yeah, that's right.
3: So it's just like, you know, that. And then hearing them on the way in here, it's such a better lead-in than anything else that we've had before.
4: It really is. They're just a fun crowd. Sometimes they can be a little intense, but they're just a fun crowd.
3: And you wonder, like, I mean, we've had them in on our show, but yeah. I haven't been in during their show, because rightfully so, I'm not going to storm right in while they're doing it. It's just like, I wonder how much of that is authentic or how much are they putting on, but, like, they're a blast.
4: I feel like it's pretty much all authentic. Like, yeah. Obviously, everybody's kind of tunes it up a little bit, but I'm sure
3: it's... I don't think we do. We don't go hyperbolic at all.
4: Yeah, no, not at all. Especially with yesterday's game on Senning's show. There was no hyperbole at all.
3: So what happened with yesterday's? I did not listen to radio at all yesterday.
4: It was just so Senning wants to have me in
3: Fridays.
4: Yeah, at Fridays and doing we're calling it Cardinal Sin.
3: Oh, okay.
4: And he wants to do, at first he wanted to do just because I've got a dark passenger. He wants to kind of expose my dark passenger to everybody else. And, like, bring all, like, these just dark and twisted stories. And then they kind of had a realization halfway through. They're like, this really drags a Friday down. So they were trying to find something different to do. Then we were talking about confessions and this and that.
3: Well, so cardinal rule that we talked about.
4: Yeah. So it was cardinal confessions or confessions with me or whatever. So that's what we were doing. We played a game yesterday where I had some confessions and the caller had to figure out which one was true and which one was false.
3: Like
4: so.
3: When we play two truths and a lie.
4: Yeah, basically. But it was just one and one. So he did say that. He was like, as he was going on, I go, yeah, Mike wanted to do like a cardinal rule or whatever. And he was like, so we're just ripping everybody off over here with the...
3: I mean, I'm surprised Senning didn't, like, text me, like, as needy as he is. John Brennan asked me for tickets for Monster Jam today. He goes, yeah, I'm sorry last minute. He goes, I feel so needy. I go, you were nowhere near as needy as John Senning.
4: Listen, he just, when he needs something right then.
3: He needs a lot all the time. He's a very needy person. Poor Danielle. I can't imagine what that's
4: but
3: like.
4: But it doesn't seem like it's out of, like out
3: well,
4: of left field
3: boy,
4: requests.
3: Just like, when you're dealing with it for how long has he been here? 11 years?
4: That is true.
3: It's, yeah,
4: very over and over and over again. Well, yeah. He doesn't go to me with a lot of stuff, so I wouldn't know. So.
3: I think, what do we have? We got 4 months left in a year.
4: Mm-hmm.
3: I'm going to start keeping running tallies of everything that everybody asked for me. And at the end of the year, it's going to have to be, you're going to have to pay the O. And just come up with, oh, well, here, you got all this.
4: Here's your invoice.
3: Yeah, here's your invoice for the year. Tip well.
4: That's
3: I'm going to do one of those things. Just like, it's fun. I go to Starbucks the other day, right? So normally I go to Wawa on the way in. I'll grab a coffee from there, have it on the app. Most of my points from getting gas stuff, 99% of the time, coffee's free. So I go to Starbucks. I load up my app, $20 on there. And so that lasts me probably about, what, 6-7 trips. So I go the other day and get my usual, just plain black coffee, 20 ounce, whatever the venti is, right? And they go, okay, you can just pay here, and just we're going to turn the screen around if you just answer a question. And the question is, would you like to tip today? $1, $2, $3, other, or a percentage? And I'm going like, you just poured the coffee, and I had to wait 5 minutes for it.
4: Yeah.
3: You're not like bringing me a 3-course breakfast or anything, like with bacon, eggs, and you know, quinoa or something.
4: It's not like you had them make you the new unicorn frappuccino that's out.
3: First of all, if it takes more than 2 minutes for me to get that black coffee, you're getting a frustrated, pissed off Olivero. If it takes more than that and you want a tip on top of it,
4: yeah. There are some things where I'm just like, why are you asking for a tip? And I look him in the eye when I hit no. Or like it'll have it there and it's like pre-selected and I'll like unselect it or make sure that I change it and I make sure that they know. And I go, oh, no, I'm good.
3: You have to watch now if you're dining out. To see if they're putting any extras on there or if they're automatically putting the tip in there.
4: Yep. They'll get you, man.
3: Yeah. And look, I believe in tipping for good service.
4: Of course.
3: I really do. And I would like to think that I'm a good tipper. Like, Sophia's the worst. The worst is being, like, the best tipper. She'll, like, we'll get crappy service somewhere. And she'll go, all right, how much? Here's the bill. The bill say $55. I go, $11. She goes, oh, but she was talking, she has kids and everything. They probably just started school. She'll tip her $25.
4: Damn.
3: I go, okay, Rockefeller. Okay, Musk. I mean, what, $25? Give me the $25.
4: That's
3: I need a new pair of shoes.
4: Wild.
3: $25 on a $55 tab. Oh, you don't know what they need. You don't know what their background is. Yeah. They're freaking grifters like Mo, for crying out loud, just trying to find a way in.
4: But also, if I worked there, whether it was true or not, I'd be like, yeah, so-and-so is in the hospital and this, and I'm late on this, and I would milk them, and then I'd go home, and I'd be like, what up?
3: the night we went out, the server came by, and it wasn't a real, it was just a run-of-the-mill restaurant. The person came by four times. One to give us waters, two to give us the menu, check on the menu, place the order. Someone else brought the food, and then they checked at the end. Is there anything else I can do for you? And then dropped the check. Four times. $25?
0: Get out of here.
3: $6 a pop, man.
0: Get out
3: Six
0: of here.
3: And a quarter. Stop it already.
0: Six and a quarter, he says.
3: Yeah. Give me a break. Yeah, maybe you should tip me or give me a discount for eating at your restaurant. Yeah,
0: exactly.
3: You don't know the publicity I'm going to give you.
4: Nada.
3: How much do you tip when you go out, like, drinking? Because you like to drink a lot lately.
0: I do like to drink a lot lately. It depends. Later in the night, I tend to tip more because I'm feeling a little tippier.
3: I normally go when I'm ordering, like, you know, if I'm going to a bar, I'll give the person a 20 from the jump and go, like, okay, just keep an eye on me. I'm not going to come back often, but just, you know, I don't want to wait around. Like, all right, cool. And usually it works.
0: I normally do tabs, so I'm not going to, like, do single rounds or whatever, unless that's just how the bar is kind of set up. But for the most part, it's a tab, and then I'll tip from that point. But I guess I should start doing that. I should start just doing one right off the bat and then give them a nice tip. And then when I come back, I'm like, oh, hey, I'll just keep a tab open. And then they'll remember me. That's not a bad idea.
3: I try if I valet somewhere, I try to get the guy's name.
0: Yeah.
3: So this way, you know, one, valets are treated like crap for the most part.
0: They are.
3: You know, first of all, and secondly, you never see an out-of-shape valet. Those guys are running and hustling all the time.
0: They really, really are. I'm wondering if any of them are hiring. I'm gonna go over there.
3: So they're doing that. They're making some big... Do you know they have to be self-insured, a lot of them?
0: Yeah.
3: So, like, if they get a car, if they, like, put a scratch or whatever, I mean, it's their insurance that covers it.
0: Yep.
3: So, like, if it's, like, 717 or one of those other valet companies, you're on the hook for anything that happens to that car.
0: That's crazy. Plus, you need to know how to drive manual.
3: How to drive every different car, yeah. Yep.
0: Which, I'm down. I'm good.
3: You can do that? You can be a valet?
0: Yeah, I can drive manual. Yeah.
3: Yeah. I don't think I could be a valet. One, I don't like running. Two, like, Scotty's
0: that would be perfect for Scotty.
3: Scott,
0: for sure.
3: Scott Tavlin is here from Magic Morning Show, Scotty and Abby, full of energy and stuff. He's going to run 100 miles.
0: Like, first, at one time?
3: Yeah.
0: That's crazy.
3: My first thought, like, what an idiot.
0: Yeah.
3: 100 miles and stuff. Like, 100 miles? That's masochistic. That's terrible.
0: That's from here to Orlando and back, right?
3: No, it's just here to Orlando.
0: Oh, okay.
3: That's like about 90-100. Yeah, just think about it. He's going to run it, and no matter what time of year he runs it, unless it's like January or February, it's going to be hot.
0: You better wait until then.
3: Yeah. And then what if his Achilles snaps for like miles into it?
0: Man,
3: how's he going to get back?
0: Why are you putting this hate on him?
3: I'm just asking these questions. I'm not putting the hate on him.
0: Man, don't put that
3: on me,
0: Ricky Bobby.
3: Why would anyone run 100 miles? For what reason? I don't care if there's a golden kettle at the end of it, full of coins, gold coins and a leprechaun.
0: That I might do.
3: I wouldn't run 100. I don't think I've run 100 miles cumulatively in the last 10 years.
0: In the last 10 years? You've
3: probably
0: definitely walked 100 miles for sure.
3: I'm not running 100 miles.
0: Nah, maybe not.
3: There's got to be a like an insane amount of insanity in your head brewing to run 100 miles.
0: Not really. I mean, like, you could go out and probably run 3 miles a pop.
3: What if that 100 miles, though, is life-changing for him? What if all of a sudden Scotty becomes a jerk at the end of it? Like, like sometimes you go through a warp thing. He's just, like, running into it and everything, and all these things are going through your mind. And he's listening to all this Tony Robbins self-help BS that he listens to and everything, and all of a sudden it backfires on him, rewires his brain, and he becomes the world's biggest a-hole.
0: Actually, that would be really
3: cool. That would be fantastic.
0: That would be, yeah.
3: Yeah.
0: Hey, Scotty, F you. What the?
3: Exactly,
0: whoa.
3: Yeah.
0: Yeah, that would be,
3: just like,
0: listen, that would be dope.
3: Instead of Scotty coming up to me in the coffee area, Mike Oliviero, how you doing?
0: What? You got my tickets, punk?
3: Mike Oliviero, you're an a-hole. That would be great.
0: Listen.
3: He's standing 5 feet from us as we're talking about it. We're not putting him on the air.
0: Maybe we should push him to do 200 miles.
3: 200 miles or really break him.
0: Yeah.
3: What about that time where we were at that one place, we can't name it because they're good clients. We were at that one thing doing a Friday night thing, and there was nothing but a bunch of kids there. And that one kid kept yanking on Scotty's shorts.
0: Oh, my God.
3: The kid's running up to Scotty and friggin' putting his head right in his crotch.
0: I thought for sure if at any time in Scotty's life, like, he would snap, that was going to be it.
3: Yeah.
0: Like, he was trying to, not necessarily stiff arm him.
3: He was trying to stiff arm the kid.
0: Like, push him away, and it just wasn't working. And he was just like, hey, hey, hey. And at the end, he finally looked at her, and he was like, yo, you got to stop. What are you doing?
3: If I was Scotty at that time, I would have kicked the kid, right? Like, tripped, like, make it look like I tripped, and actually kicked the kid.
0: I'd have thrown him in the water.
3: Yeah, exactly. You're not allowed to.
0: I'd have done something. I would have taken him to the refrigerator. I'd have done something, man. I'd have been like, hey, excuse me, come here.
3: There was a time when we did a live gig for Calta, and it was somewhere down in Bradenton. I forget where. It was somewhere, one of the small bar in Bradenton. It was one of the Calta live gigs. And someone was coming up and just giving Mike a bunch of stuff and ribbing him. And the guy took a swing at Mike, and Mike just kicked him right in the chest and kept walking.
0: Yo.
3: That's what Scotty should have done. Kick the kid right in the chest.
0: Oh, yeah. That would have been great. That would have been awesome.
3: See, that would be the thing. I remember last week we asked, like, okay, room full of kindergartners.
0: Yeah.
3: Right? How many kindergartners can you knock out in, what, 15 minutes? Right?
0: Essentially, yeah.
3: Five at a time. Right? You know what would have happened? We would have released him on Scotty. He would have started playing with the kids.
0: Yeah.
3: Yeah. They would have pinned him down.
0: Talk about it.
3: Let's just talk about it. The kids would have, like, been kicking him, biting him, and all that stuff. He wouldn't punch the kids.
0: He really wouldn't have.
3: Yeah.
0: He wouldn't have. So. He would have been out in the first wave.
3: Yeah. The kids would have, like, wrestled him down to the ground, pinned him, jumped on his head. They would have taken razors, like one of those, like, and buzzed his head right in the middle.
0: Then he looks over into ours, and we're taking one and just using it on the other kids. Like, oh, my God.
3: It would be like Gulliver's Travels, where Gulliver just got trapped by all the little small people. Oh, my gosh. Man. This is the Myco radio show. BL is probably driving back down to Englewood right now, probably wanting to call in like she did last week, so she can't call in on this one. Isaiah, did you start your new job yet?
1: Yes, I have.
3: Just like a new kid starting school this week.
1: How
3: was it?
1: Man, it is. But you know what? It's fun, man. You know.
3: Do they hate you yet?
1: No.
3: Give it time.
1: No, they actually they're pretty happy that I'm there. You know,
3: are they?
1: Raymond Good. James. That's where it's at.
3: I wish we were still happy that you were here.
1: But you keep making me stay here, man. I mean, it's almost 15 years, my friend.
3: You're the last one left. We got to keep you. We don't have a choice.
0: Yeah, that's true. Oh.
3: Like, if Eric was available all the time, I would say Eric would be a good choice.
1: Yeah, well, I'm sorry. Yeah.
3: Eric doesn't ask for tickets like you do. That's why I like Eric.
1: Oh, I see. So I guess I'm going to have to stop asking for tickets. And...
3: I'm kidding. Oh, I kid.
0: Speaking
3: I kid.
0: Of, you asked for Busch Gardens tickets.
1: I did. Yes, and?
0: Yeah, I'll put them in an envelope.
1: Woohoo!
3: Isaiah, we appreciate it. We take care of it. We just love giving you a hard time. Busting
1: oh,
3: balls.
1: Dude, it's all good, man. It's I love good. It. It's all
3: now,
1: good.
3: Cat Name Bo is on after us. Is he live, Member X, or in studio,
1: hold
3: or replay?
1: On.
3: What
1: let,
3: is
1: let
3: it?
1: Let me check, because it was live. Let's see. Is it still live? It is still live.
3: Still live. All right. All right. Is Ethan back yet? Ethan was on a trip.
0: He was on a cruise.
3: He was on a cruise?
1: I think he's still on a cruise.
0: No, it is Mutta.
3: Mutta? Yeah. To Lubbock. Cruise from here to Lubbock is landlocked.
0: So he picked up his mama and they went on a cruise, which is, yeah, it sounds fun.
3: All right.
0: Just being on a cruise sounds fun.
3: Do you think Ethan's mom talks like Ethan?
0: Well, you know, back when in Lubbock.
3: Yeah, well, back in Lubbock, Texas, I used to listen to ZZ Top.
0: I don't know. No. I don't know.
3: Wouldn't that be funny, though?
0: That would be funny.
3: Mother talks like him.
0: They look exactly like, sound exactly
3: Ethan's a good looking
0: like.
3: Guy. Yeah. If his mom looked like him, that would be good.
0: Yeah, yeah. I always say that he looks like James Hetfield.
3: He does.
0: Yeah.
3: To me, this is not going to be able to get at it. As much as I love Metallica, you know, one of my top favorite bands of all time. Look at James Hetfield.
0: Okay.
3: Look at the Cowardly Lion from Wizard of Oz side by side, and you won't be able to unsee it. They look alike.
0: That's funny.
3: James Hetfield, Cowardly Lion, same person. Different times.
0: That's great.
3: Scotty kind of looking a little bit like the Cowardly Lion himself, too.
0: Oh, yeah, especially with his hair.
3: Look at it. Yeah, the hair is crazy. He's got a mane going.
0: He really does, yeah. I mean, yeah. It's not bad. He's adjusting it. Well, he just pulled out a comb.
3: I wonder if he's going to cut that before his 100-mile run.
0: No, he needs to sweat.
3: Really?
0: Yeah.
3: Is he going to be like Goliath?
0: He's going to be like this at the end, and he's just going to, like, fling the sweat around. And he's not even going to...
3: Who's the guy? Samson. Samson, not Goliath. Samson's the one who's got the long hair.
0: He's not even going to be tired when he gets done. When he gets done with his 100 miles, he's just going to drop down and do 1,000 push-ups.
3: Like, 1,000?
0: That's just what he does, yeah.
3: He's going to Lenny Kravitz it out.
0: He goes, 100 miles? Oh, you mean Saturday? Okay. Yeah.
3: He did that 46-mile thing.
0: That's what I'm saying.
3: That's insane.
0: That's what I'm saying.
3: It's dumb.
0: I could do 100 miles. You're going to have to give me a month.
3: You know what that tells me? No goals in life.
0: Oh, for me?
3: No, for anyone. Oh. 46, 100 miles. Like 100. That means he doesn't have time to work on his craft as a radio broadcaster.
0: That's what he's thinking about while he's running. He's thinking of different bits. Listen, he's thinking of different ideas, topics for the Scotty and Abby Uncensored podcast. Yeah.
3: I walked 30 minutes this morning before I went and worked out.
0: Mm-hmm.
3: During that 30 minutes, I was contemplating all the bad choices I made in life, how much I hated walking out there, how much I hated certain people.
0: And really?
3: Going like, yeah, this is just miserable. I can't imagine doing that for 100. That was probably a mile and a half,
0: wow.
3: Maybe 2 miles. It was probably about 2 miles. I can't imagine doing that for 98 more.
0: I don't mind walking. I don't mind running. I don't mind going up the stairs, all that stuff. Like
3: that's like going back and forth on the new Howard Franklin walkway.
0: Yeah.
3: That's 8 miles. That'd be like doing that 13 times.
0: That's fun.
3: Go ahead. Yeah, just start. Go ahead.
0: Okay.
3: 13 times.
0: Not right
3: one,
0: now.
3: One, two, three, four. Back and forth, 13 times.
0: I can do that.
3: In one day.
0: In one day, man, that's a lot.
3: He's going to do it in a day.
0: Yeah, but I feel like my legs would definitely... I haven't trained as much as he has, obviously. Like, I can run, and I realize that I can probably run fast because I got a long stride. I got long-ass legs. But, like, I'm not running the entire time. I'm definitely going to have to stop and take a break. And I don't know, man. Give me some electrolytes. Give me a banana.
3: See, I think if you do that, though, you have to have a team with you. You got to make sure that there's EMT or paramedics.
0: Right.
3: You got to make sure there's that. You got to make sure that you do have backpacks and, like I don't know if it's, like, 101 shot or if it's a lap around a field a bunch of times. Right? There's, like, certain things you have to think about, which I'm sure somehow is going to become promotion responsibility. Somehow.
0: No, he's not doing it through the station.
3: Oh, he's not, but he's going to ask to do. So we had a small talk the other day.
0: Right.
3: And he wants to see if it could get encourage other people to come run with him and other stuff like that. And I'm going like, yeah, you know, that takes a little bit of planning. There's permits. There's outhouses you have to have. There's things like that.
0: There's a lot of stuff.
3: Yeah. But, hey, yeah, we'll try.
0: We'll figure it out.
3: We'll try. Can we say no?
0: We could definitely say no.
3: When can we say no?
0: January.
3: No.
0: Only between the 1st and the 3rd, though.
3: Okay. On the 2nd. It's the Mike O Radio Show. Mike O, Corey Cardinal, broadcast live from Brandon Hyundai on Atomo. Just minutes away from the Amp, where tonight Motley Crue, Tesla, and Extreme are playing in this extreme heat.
5: No, the ice cream man's leaving. That's why I was trying to go to break. I have $5 cash, and he's
3: run.
5: Going.
3: Right, go ahead. Start your running now.
5: He's already on 60.
3: No, go ahead. You could get it.
5: No.
3: Go. Where's Christina when you need her? So she could have talked to the guy for half an hour and kept him like disheveled.
0: Well, now we might as well just keep going. We don't need to take a break.
3: We'll take a break. It's the Mike O Radio Show, live from Brandon Hyundai, 102.5 The Bone.

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0: is the Mike O Radio Show, broadcasting live. Mike O, Corey Cardinal for Brandon Hyundai over in Brandon off of Adamo Drive. We're just down the road tonight at the fairgrounds. Motley Crue, that band you just heard, will be kickstarting a lot of hearts.
1: Oh, yes.
0: With Extreme and Tesla. Showtime starts at 6:30. Get out there and tailgate now. Stay hydrated.
1: What time do you think Crue goes on?
0: If I had a guess, Crue's probably going to go on about 9:15-ish. I have to look at the set list and see.
1: Uh-huh.
0: 9:15, 9:30. Yeah. See if Vince kickstarts his heart and if he like smashes someone in the face with a guitar again.
1: Because even that, like I was thinking like I could, even if we like show up late, but I don't want to waste anybody's time of like coming to get me and then like parking
0: Uber.
1: Me. Well, no. I mean like parking me. Like reaching out and being like, "Yo, I'm gonna be there at this time," and then have somebody go out there, come get me to park me, walk in there, and I see what three songs. Like I think I'm just gonna skip it tonight.
0: I don't know. It's quite the challenge if you were to do that.
1: Yeah, exactly. That's the thing.
0: But then again, you don't know. Like, so there was a thing in LiveWire that Don Henley said that like the Eagles are kaput after this year. Now, see, they lied.
1: Right.
0: Because a couple years ago they said, "Oh, we're going to do the final farewell," or whatever they called their tour, and we're going to visit as many cities as they'll have it as many times as we want to, and they never made it back to Tampa. They did a couple Vegas residencies. They did a show in Nashville and Atlanta and L.A., and he says we're done after 26. Now, granted, the guy's had a hell of a career, and the guy's like probably 78, 79 years old, so he's probably done. Plus, Don Henley, probably a multi-gazillionaire. His net worth is probably $200 million, if not more. So it's like, I don't need to do this anymore. But, I mean, it's funny. Like, you're in that realm to where you're an entertainer. And every night, especially a band like the Eagles, which if you see them live, even though, like, you know, you still got Joe Walsh with them and Timothy B. Schmidt, but you don't have Glenn Frey anymore in the band. There's a couple original members not in the band. But Vince Gill has filled in admirably for a Glenn Frey. The Eagles still sound on point when they play. They
1: nice.
0: Sound incredible. They sound just like you listen to the record. So their production is incredible. The band's incredible. Their voices still got it. It's not like, you know, everybody's ragging on David Lee Roth for sounding like terrible. But, you know, if you're going to see David Lee Roth to hear him sing good, you're going for the wrong reasons. Just like tonight, Vince Neil might not sound great, but it's the nostalgia of being back where you were in the mid-'80s, early 90s, seeing Crue, living that debaucherous life, you know, seeing if, like, the dirt relives and seeing some rock legends. You're not going there for the, you know, the band will sound tight. You know, John Five is going to sound great on guitar. Nicky Six is going to play great bass. Mm-hmm. They might track some. Who the hell cares? Tommy Lee is going to put on a show on
1: it's
0: the drums.
1: Awesome.
0: Yeah, it's Motley Crue. Go out there. If you're going out there to critique them and, you know, for musicianship, you're going for the wrong reasons.
1: No, and that's not what I would be. It would be because I've never seen them before, so I would want to go there and experience it because I don't know if I'm going to be able to get to see them again.
0: And that's the whole thing. Vince has had so many different health scares. You might not see them again. They were supposed to come here, Orlando a few years ago when they were supposed to play with Def Leppard and then COVID wiped that out. So you don't know when that next opportunity is going to be again. Yeah. I, you know, all the druthers, I'd rather be at the party tonight that we're going to instead of
1: that
0: being
1: is
0: out
1: so
0: there.
1: True.
0: But, you know, because that person has done so much more for us than this band. And look, I've seen Crue probably 7 times. I'm good. Would I like to see an 8th time? If everything went into play just the right way, yeah, I'd see him again. But it's not.
1: I don't want to leave something. I don't want to leave the party early just to go and do that because of who it is.
0: Yeah.
1: So I gotcha. But however, I am going Friday. I'm going to go see Rob Zombie and Marilyn Manson. Mm. That I'm definitely doing.
0: You enjoy. you enjoy that one.
1: Yes.
0: If you've seen Rob Zombie 3 times, you've seen him 100. Same thing with Marilyn Manson. If you've seen him once, you didn't.
1: Have not seen either one of them.
0: I've seen both of them. And they're all right. It's good.
1: It's gonna be quite the spectacle.
0: Yeah, it should be, and it's all theatrical, which is great.
1: Yeah.
0: So go, support all the music that comes in this area because you never know when you're gonna be able to see them again. I tell you, there is not a lot after October.
1: Nope.
0: It's kind of dead, and I haven't seen too much in the spring for next year. So go see live music. It's great. Now they're waiting later. It's like they're waiting. Like St. Pete Country Fest to me is kind of the end of like the music era for this year.
1: Yeah.
0: Because, you know, you don't have, and you have TSO coming in December. That'll be fine. But there's like no shows so far announced for January, February, March. Not yet. I mean, there's some Ruth Eckert Hall shows and stuff like that, which is great.
1: Yeah.
0: But like as far as like arena rock shows or stadium shows, there's a lot of stadium shows that are going to get announced for next year. But We might, because we missed, we got so many this year because of the World Cup being in Miami, we might not get as many stadium shows next year.
1: Damn. I didn't even think of that.
0: It's going to be going to Miami and Orlando.
1: Yeah.
0: The only reason why may bypass Orlando a little bit because the Jags are allegedly playing in Orlando next year. Because they're
1: their stadium's
0: getting redone. So
1: when is Ray J getting redone? It's like a $3 billion renovation, right?
0: How much?
1: $3 billion.
0: Oh yeah, it's ridiculous. They better be putting a damn dome on that thing. But I think that plays into the Bucs' advantage, who won last night against the New York Jets 24-16. I think that's an advantage. You play in the heat. You practice in this heat. Let the other teams come down and suffer.
1: Did you just say they played last night?
0: They played last night in New York against the Jets. Preseason.
1: Preseason has already started?
0: Man, it started a week ago with the Hall of Fame game.
1: What the heck?
0: Yeah. There are a bunch of guys you never heard of played last night. They won 24-16.
1: I thought it started in September.
0: No, it's regular season, bro.
1: What is happening?
0: Yeah.
1: Are we already in football season?
0: We're in football season. Just think. Bucks played last night. First game of the year is September 12th.
1: Right.
0: That's in Cincinnati.
1: Cincy?
0: As they like to call it, Cincinnati. And then they come home and play the Browns on, the 19th?
1: Right.
0: 20th. They play Sunday the 20th. So you got that. And then we're less than a month away from Lightning preseason camp. And then they start their preseason schedule.
1: That's going to be fun.
0: And then they start regular season, October 3rd. October 1st.
1: I'm going to send you a list of tickets that I'm going to need.
0: Good luck. Good luck. So, Scotty's such a happy guy.
1: He really is.
0: One day he's going to snap.
1: I really don't think so.
0: Oh, I'm going to make sure he does.
1: Is your mission in life to get him to snap?
0: Yeah. I'm just going to get a pinch his Achilles from right in the heel. Just take a little dagger. Get him right there.
1: He would be the type that would just keep going through it.
0: I think so.
1: He really would, yeah.
0: He's just so happy.
1: You'd have to, remove his entire leg or something.
0: I think still then. He'd go, I got another leg. Look at this prosthetic I got. It's so good. I got a prosthetic leg. Look at me. I'm going to run a 200 miles on it because I can't be stopped.
1: Because now I'm running twice the miles with half the legs.
0: Oh, my God.
1: Tell me that ain't some stuff that he would say.
0: That is. That is.
1: God dang.
0: The Michael Radio Show, Michael Corey Cardinal, broadcast live from Brandon Hyundai. You got those specials that Brandon Hyundai's got besides the wonderful Sunday hours. You got zero. Whoop.
1: Oh, man, I'm getting hit in the head with a
0: damn
1: social problem.
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0: So, yeah, and they'll give you over Kelley Blue Book value. And then also, too, like I've said before, and I mean, I'm just not saying it, Sunday service hours, that is a mint.
1: It really is.
0: Yeah, I mean, talk about convenience and coming out and, taking care of the regulatory stuff, maintenance you got to have on your car. The fact that they have Sunday service hours is crazy. And have you been in the back where the garages are?
1: No.
0: Packed.
1: Really?
0: Packed. That thing is a machine. They got a well-oiled thing out there. It's
1: nice.
0: Just like they're great. They got a production line.
1: Very good. Very, very good.
0: Yeah, so come on out to Brandon Hyundai. And the great thing is we're outside, but all the stuff happens inside. It's air-conditioned. It's gorgeous. They got like a lounge where you can get food and stuff. So
1: I might need to go in there. I saw there were snacks.
0: Oh, really?
1: Yeah.
0: There's snacks?
1: It was like candy bars and stuff.
0: Candy bars?
1: Yeah. All I had was a bowl of cereal for breakfast.
0: Oh, yeah. Starving yourself.
1: Dude,
0: you think
1: I'm
0: there's
1: going to
0: be food at the party tonight?
1: I hope so. I hope so. That and maybe some drinks. Definitely some drinks.
0: See, I can't drink. I had two drinks. Mike Calta guilted me into drinks. He peer pressured me into drinks last week. So we went out to dinner. And he's like, all right, we're drinking. I go, we are? He goes, we're drinking. He claps his hand like that. I go, what are we having? And he ordered and he goes, I'm going to have a water. He just browbeated me. I said, I'll have a smoked old fashioned over here. Buffalo Trace. That's fine.
1: Damn.
0: Yeah, so peer pressure.
1: We've been drinking. I've been drinking a lot.
0: Have you?
1: I've been drinking a lot lately.
0: Yeah, but you've been working out a lot.
1: I have. So I feel like until I notice that there's a toll on my body, I'm just going to keep doing it. That's why the other day I went and got some, I think it was Checkers for lunch. And they were, Heather and JoJo were talking about that. And then Jason walked in and we were all talking. I go, listen, I work out every single day. I'm able to go out and have Checkers for lunch. I can have
0: right
1: Taco
0: now,
1: Bell.
0: But then it's all going to catch up to you on one leg or the other. And then you're not going to be able
1: that
0: to.
1: Is true. But I do, I feel like I'm at a deficit right now because I haven't been eating as much as I used to. I was doing the rebuilt meals. I stopped doing those for a while.
0: What if Fat Corey comes back? Then what do you do?
1: Man, Fat Corey, I hope won't ever come back. Because even if I stop working out at Elevate, then I feel like I'm just going to keep moving and I'm just going to join a different gym and I'll do something. So,
0: are you mad at Elevate?
1: No, absolutely not. No, I love Elevate. Elevate is great. I'm doing Vertical Ventures. I think it's here in a couple weeks. We're going to go rock climbing. There's a pool party with one of the people from our 6:30 class, and there's a wine party. Like, we're still plans, full plans ahead. My coach is out of town right now, so when she gets back, we're going to hang out too.
0: I was working out the other night, and they had, what's that dumb movie with the vampires and crap? Twilight?
1: Twilight.
0: They had Twilight in, like, their screening room. And I'm looking at it, and it has Batman in it. Batman's in Twilight, right?
1: Pattinson, yeah, Robert Pattinson.
0: And then they had that Taylor Lautner and stuff. And I'm looking at it, and that movie, those movies came out, what, 15, 16, 17 years ago?
1: At least, yeah.
0: Talk about something that doesn't hold up. Big giant wolf the size of a horse. And then it shapeshifts into a person. Like, get out of here with that
1: well,
0: stuff.
1: Well, I mean, it's a werewolf. Yeah, if you're thinking of, like, that storyline, it does hold up. But just that whole era when everything was Twilight, it was just...
0: It was Twilight? What was the other one? There was the other romance one that had something to do with, like, the Gray.
1: Fifty Shades of Gray. Yeah.
0: I'm going like, man, what a bunch of messed up, mean, horny wives.
1: Moist, middle-aged women.
0: Yeah. Do we still have those?
1: God, I hope so.
0: I mean, that's like their sexual arousal and their revolution kind of like heightened right there, and now they're done.
1: Yeah, it is.
0: I don't know. Dylan's taking our picture. Hello, Dylan. How are you? Yeah, that movie did not hold up.
1: No.
0: Speaking of movies, did you see the new trailer for Doomsday?
1: I did.
0: All right. Normally I say, hey, did you see the trailer? It came out 9 weeks ago.
1: I did.
0: This is the new one that came out.
1: I saw it today.
0: The Rise of the Sentinels?
1: Yes, where he's...
0: He's like, unleash hell. I am hell.
1: I am hell.
0: But what is it?
1: I know he goes, I am doom.
0: I am doom.
1: I control hell. I am doom.
0: Yeah. The question is this. Does he have to talk like that?
1: Yes, because he's from that different part of the country. Like, he's from a different country.
0: It's Iron Man, for crying out loud.
1: Right. It is Iron Man if Iron Man was New York. But if Iron Man grew up in Russia, he'd have a Mother Russian accent.
0: Latvian?
1: Yes. If he grew up in China, he'd have a Chinese accent. If he grew up in English, he'd chip, chip, cheerio. Time for revenge, yeah? After my tea.
0: That wouldn't be so scary.
1: Right. It wouldn't be.
0: Chip, chip, cheerio.
1: So he's from... I can never say it.
0: Latveria.
1: I want to say Leviathan.
0: No, Laveria.
1: Laveria.
0: Latveria.
1: So, yeah, he definitely talks. I'm wondering because he's going after everybody who has stolen lives is what he was saying.
0: Uh-huh.
1: So that's...
0: Whose life did Thor steal?
1: I don't know.
0: So Jane? Supposedly, in something I saw on Instagram, you have to watch Loki all the Loki series on Disney, whatever, to be up to speed for what happens in Doomsday.
1: Okay. Because I know it's timelines and it's all that stuff with Loki, so I don't know.
0: So what does Loki do? He shapeshifts and stuff?
1: No, I think he controls all timelines and he controls everything. I don't know how it happens. I watched one or two episodes and it was good. I just didn't...
0: It's one
1: of the ones that you've got to sit down and pay attention to, like, and know what's happening. You can't just put it on in the background and kind of pick it up here and there.
0: Do you think Loki's a good guy or a bad guy?
1: Because
0: Loki has been a bad person before.
1: He has, but he's also good. Loki's his own. Like, he just wants to do his own thing. So if it's bad but also good for him, he's going to do it. If the good outweighs the bad, he's going to do it.
0: Well, if the bad outweighs the good.
1: If it outweighs or if it benefits him, he's going to take care of it.
0: Sounds like Corey Cardinal.
1: Trust me. Yeah, I'm speaking from experience. If the funny outweighs the mean, I'm saying it.
0: Uh-huh.
1: Yeah.
0: So that trailer, it was a special look, it's what it's called, if you want to look on YouTube for it. Yeah. Very, very well done. Doomsday can't get here quick enough. I think that's the day. So that day, we have something going on in the morning.
1: Do we?
0: Yeah, on the 18th.
1: Okay. Oh, December 18th, yes.
0: December 18th. We got something going on in the morning. I think by the time that's done, like, say, 11 o'clock, I think I might go see the movie.
1: Yeah.
0: And then get ready for the bar crawl that
1: night. That's not a bad idea.
0: Yeah. Go to the movie up like AMC Oldsmar. That's towards the bar crawl.
1: You gotta buy the tickets now.
0: Nah, I'll be fine.
1: It's all sold out, I'm telling you.
0: No way. At 3 o'clock in the afternoon, 11 o'clock in the morning?
1: It's gotta be.
0: No way.
1: I'm telling you, everything is gonna be sold out. I will look right now.
0: So the guy who was our hookup for the sneak previews, he left his position.
1: Damn.
0: So now we don't have that hookup anymore.
1: So
0: yeah, that sucks.
1: Avengers Doomsday.
0: Look up right now. I guarantee there's a ticket on a Friday at 11 o'clock in the morning. Look at AMC Oldsmar. Watch, every listener that's listening to us right now is going to go just to spite us.
1: That's funny.
0: Buy my ticket.
1: Patricide.
0: Countryside. Not Countryside. Old Smart.
1: I'm scrolling through and I'm reading.
0: Are you on Fandango?
1: Yeah.
0: All right. So, yeah, Doomsday is good. Outside of that, is there another movie coming up that you want to see?
1: Well, what is it? It's Dune 3 is coming out around then, too.
0: I'm not a Dune guy.
1: I never was a Dune guy either.
0: Is that the Dune where they're on, like, the motorcycles and stuff? Wasn't that rapist Jared Leto on there? Allegedly rapist?
1: I don't know. In Dune? Doomsday?
0: No,
1: I don't
0: Dune.
1: Think so.
0: Wasn't he in Dune? No.
1: Oh, Dune.
0: Dune.
1: I don't think he was. No, I know Tom Holland is.
0: No,
1: right?
0: What did Jared Leto? He was like in one of those like movies.
1: He was in Morbius.
0: But I thought he was like in Dune.
1: Maybe, I don't know. I don't think so.
0: As you wash his underwear and do things under.
1: Jared Leto.
0: Have you heard of Shards?
1: Dune. Oh, he might have been in, is not officially in Dune or any of the adaptations.
0: Okay. No. Have you heard of Shards?
1: Shards, no.
0: So Shards is this show that's like, it's a ripoff of an 80s like slasher thriller.
1: Okay.
0: But it's a series, and it's on FX. And it takes place in 1981 in L.A. So I watched the first episode today, so I'm not going to give away too much. But it's like a whole, like the vibe, the way they talk, the set design, all the stores they walk into, it looks like 1981.
1: Really?
0: Yeah.
1: Interesting. I like when they do those things where it's like actual period and it does look completely authentic. Like Stranger Things, the first season or so.
0: So it, like, it took me back to, like, obviously around the time I was in high school and stuff, and I'm like, oh, I remember that, I remember this, I remember the malls the way they used to be and stuff. And it almost looked like the mall in Fast Times at Ridgemont High, if you ever saw that.
1: Okay, yeah.
0: So, yeah, same type of thing.
1: Very nice.
0: Tower Records and everything. But the first episode was, I was kind of like waffling, and then it got good.
1: Okay.
0: So definitely try episode number two.
1: I started watching Tires, which I know that's been out for a little bit, but I started watching that. I started watching just a few other things where I would just put something on.
0: Tires with Shane Gillis?
1: Yeah. It is pretty funny. Like, I love Shane Gillis. He's hilarious. So, and then I listening to Mike Calta yesterday, they had somebody else that was on Tires as well. So I'm looking forward to him when I get to that season. So
0: there you go.
1: Fun stuff.
0: The like, did you ever watch Eastbound and Down?
1: No, but I've seen some clips from it, and I was like, damn, why didn't I watch this? I wish I would have seen it.
0: Eastbound and Down was a good one. That's definitely worth a rewatch if you haven't watched it in a while.
1: Yeah.
0: I still, everybody tells me to watch The Wire. I just don't think it holds up with beepers and stuff.
1: That's what I'm saying. They say it doesn't matter. It's timeless. But, yeah, you see something with a beeper, and you're like, what the hell? I can't go through that one.
0: Yeah.
1: So.
0: Speaking of beeper, we just got paged. Got to take a break. It's the Mike O Radio Show. Mike O, Corey Cardinal, broadcast live from Brandon Hyundai. On the other side of this, we're going to talk to the 100-mile man, allegedly, Scotty Tavin. Let him stick up for himself. We'll do it here, 102.5 The Bone.

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19: All systems go.
20: Turn that up, Isaiah. There you go. No people here. Have you seen the Chili Peppers in concert?
21: I haven't.
20: Good show.
21: I don't remember. The last time they were here, I was like, "Eh, I probably don't know as many songs as I should." So that's, you know this, but like that's my biggest thing. If I don't know enough, I'm like, I don't want to waste the tickets. I'd rather somebody else go.
20: But I think if you go to a show like that, that you've heard enough of their songs, you just don't realize it's them.
21: Yeah, that is very true.
20: Yeah,
21: that's how it was with. I think it was either Foreigner or no, it was Journey. That's how it was. A Journey. I went and saw Journey, and I was like, "Damn, I knew way more songs than I thought."
20: Hit Machine.
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20: 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Come on down. Some great deals, like 7 years, 0% financing.
21: Is that 84, how many 84 months is?
20: 84 months, 7 years. 7 times 12, 84, Corey Cardinal.
21: Damn, look at that math.
20: There you go, math.
21: Yeah, no.
20: The math is mathing.
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20: And then it's 7 months, I mean 7 years, 0% financing.
21: Damn, look at that.
20: You don't
21: that.
20: Have to pay for the first year.
21: That is.
20: You're just banking all that money. All of a sudden, you're going to Hard Rock right down the street with that money?
21: That's not bad.
20: See that guy who hit $1.3 million on the slot machine last week?
21: Did he really?
20: Yeah, it wasn't us.
21: Golly.
20: There's money floating around everywhere between Powerball and million-dollar jackpots at Hard Rock. Sooner or later, it's going to land in our lap.
21: Why the hell they can't float that some of that cash over this way? Like, the cash is out there.
20: You got to play.
21: This way. I mean, you got to play to win. Yeah,
20: you got to play, yeah. You're not going to get paid if you don't play.
21: I
20: got to do it.
21: I ain't playing, therefore I ain't winning.
20: See, you didn't even know there was like an opportunity to play some bets last night on Hard Rock Bedford, a preseason game that the Bucks had.
21: Yeah, I've got no clue. Yeah, I don't know. I don't follow along. I know the
20: EA Sports.
21: Yeah, EA Sports. I know Lightning's starting soon. That I'm excited for.
20: Next Saturday, a week from today, your Buccaneers are at home against who?
21: About the Saints.
20: No.
21: Damn.
20: No. Here, I'll give you a little hint.
21: Cheeseheads.
20: Close. This guy just married Taylor.
21: Oh, Kansas City.
20: Yeah.
21: Get out of here.
20: Yeah. Does Taylor make it down for preseason?
21: No. Are you kidding me? Preseason?
20: No.
21: You're lucky if...
20: She has to train for her cheering, right?
21: Lucky
20: now she's Mrs. Kelsey. Is she Mrs. Kelsey?
21: No.
20: Or is he Kelsey-Taylor?
21: No.
20: Is he a hyphenated? Is he a Taylor-Kelsey?
21: No, we're now
20: is
21: calling
20: him... Is he a Kelsey-Taylor?
21: We're calling him T.S. They're TS squared. It's Taylor Swift and Travis Swift. He took her. He's going to take. Yeah, for sure.
20: That's what I'm saying. Is he Kelsey Swift or Swift Kelsey?
21: No. He's losing Kelsey altogether.
20: Is he losing it?
21: Yeah, get out of there.
20: What's going to happen with his brother in the podcast they have?
21: Okay. It's a, yeah, I don't know.
20: Imagine, that's like hitting a lottery. You marry Taylor Swift.
21: That's, yeah.
20: That's like all of a sudden you can go like, oh, get a hip pointer and wreck your knee and go like, oh, my career's over. I'm just going to sit back and.
21: Are you kidding me?
20: Let Taylor take care of me.
21: As soon as they were married, I would have been like, by the way, I'm retired too. Like, I'm done. Why would I want to suffer or risk a concussion or a broken leg or a broken this?
20: Risk a concussion. He's already concussed.
21: That's what I'm saying. Like,
20: he
21: I could be.
20: Her.
21: Listen, I'm.
20: I'm kidding. She's great.
21: I'm done. I'm out. I'm going. Plus, he has all that sponsorship money. Like,
20: oh yeah,
21: I would go into this year and be like, "Hey, fellas, it's my last year. I'm done after this."
20: See, the NFL's not scripting it that way. The NFL's going to script it to where the Chiefs ride into the sunset by winning the Super Bowl,
21: and Travis Kelce.
20: Travis Kelce is going to win, get the final touchdown to give the Chiefs their title, and then he's going to ride off into the sunset with Taylor, and live happily ever after, and just start pumping out babies.
21: Damn, bro. If they make her play the halftime and they're in the Super Bowl,
20: make
21: you know.
20: Her.
21: Yeah, well, no, if they're going to have her.
20: Like, is it going to be like this where she's showing the hand sign for danger or something?
21: I don't mean make her, but they're like in the part of the script and like, all right, now we're going to make Taylor do this and we're going to have this happen and blah, blah, blah. Blah, blah, blah, blah.
20: Blah, blah, blah.
21: Blah, blah, blah, blah.
20: Yeah. I mean,
21: anyway,
20: it could happen.
21: It could definitely happen.
20: It could definitely happen. So, yeah. I mean, I think all sports are scripted. There's no way the Knicks should have won that championship.
21: That's my vehicle. It just pulled in.
20: There's no way the Knicks should have won the championship, yet they did.
21: Why do you say that? Every once in a while, you got to have an underdog.
20: They didn't have to play the Celtics, and they didn't have to play the Pistons. The two toughest teams in the East.
21: Okay.
20: So they're not gonna repeat as champs. I'm going to enjoy this next season that they get to have the season of champs, and that's it. It's over. They're going to get a first-round exit, just like the Lightning did.
21: Yeah. Do you think they're going to do that again this year?
20: Who, the Lightning?
21: Yeah.
20: I hope they make the playoffs this year.
21: You don't think they're going to make the playoffs?
20: Everybody got more interesting and better, and the Lightning kind of just,
21: That is true.
20: We signed Carlson. We got rid of Radish.
21: Well, it'll be a fun season.
20: I hope they do good.
21: Yeah.
20: If they stay healthy, look, anything's possible. You have Andrei Vasilevsky and Nikita Kucherov on your team. Anything's possible.
21: For sure.
20: But
21: you got one and one A.
20: Yeah.
21: Come on now.
20: So there you go. Bucks next week against the Kansas City Chiefs. Yes, Travis Kelce. I don't know if he's going to play, though.
21: I don't think so.
20: There's usually one game they play like a quarter or something like that. Yeah. So, to get tuned up. Like last night, Sean Tucker played. Anybody else that checked the box score? I didn't know anybody who played.
18: I feel like the last preseason of the or the last preseason game is when they would probably step in. Because all right, well next week you're playing for keeps, so it's your last chance for
20: so
18: any
20: this is how crazy it is. Back when I was a kid, back in my day, they used to play 6 preseason games.
18: Yeah,
20: 6 of them.
18: Yeah,
20: and that's how the players would get in shape.
18: Now it's how many?
20: 3.
18: 3.
20: And they don't even play in any of them.
18: Yeah, because they're superstars. They're divas.
20: It takes them about 3 games in a regular season for them to get into game shape.
18: That's why we had preseason, so that way you could warm up.
20: Well, now they don't. Look, these guys work out all season
18: long.
20: Bunch
18: of jamokes out here, man. Get the hell out of here.
20: So, Baker not getting paid enough. $40 million, just not enough. Vita Vea, he's not happy with a $17 million deal. He wants more money. I'm going
18: to
20: go into Jason Meter's office and go like, I want more money, Jason Meter.
18: I could not have the balls to be like, you're going to give me $13 million? Nah, I'm sorry. I need at least 22 to stay.
20: If I go into Jason Meter and go slam my hand on the desk, say I want a raise, he's going to go, okay, well, good luck finding a new job there, buddy.
18: You're talking about like a phone book on your chair? Like, what kind of raise are we talking about here, guy?
20: Yeah.
18: It ain't happening.
20: Radio raises are few and far between.
18: They really are.
20: Yeah. Good luck if you get a raise from $35 million to $50
18: million. Oh, my God.
20: That's a 30% raise.
18: Yeah.
20: I haven't gotten a 30% raise since I was like, I don't know, my first year in radio, second year in radio.
18: I don't think I've ever.
20: Ever. 30% raise. Man. If I got a 30% raise right now, I'd be tickled pink for like 6 months. And they go like, this isn't enough money.
18: I'd cry.
20: I think you should do sales.
18: Can you sell? I probably could.
20: Yeah?
18: I don't.
20: Do you wear a jacket?
18: No. See, I don't think I could do any of that.
20: No. Some of the new guys, I mean, the one guy dressed like a cabana boy. So, I mean, you could wear that.
18: Yeah. Oscar was nervous about his mid-year review.
20: Was he?
18: Yeah. I was.
20: He just started 2 months ago. How does he have a mid-year review?
18: That's what I told him. I go, bro, you just started here. He was like, yeah, but they're still holding everybody the same standards and expectations. And I go, good. I go, but also, you just sold something. So, like.
20: What did he sell?
18: Wasn't it the Ula Bowl?
20: No, that was trade.
18: Oh, well. Well, then I gave him false confidence.
20: No, he did sell something. They announced it in the sales meeting.
18: Yeah, I know.
20: That he did a sale.
18: I don't remember what it was.
20: But Scotty's too busy trying to save the world to come on air with
18: us. So, yeah, he big timed us. We asked if he would come on air, and he said, not right now, fellas. I'm too busy saving the world.
20: That you got 5? Oh, you got 5 minutes.
18: Oh, look at this guy. Yeah.
19: We're just giving away so many. You put me to work over here.
20: What happened?
19: You put me to work. We got
20: did you
19: so
20: do
19: many
20: a social reel yet or anything
19: no,
20: like that?
19: No, not yet. I've been giving away prizes every
20: you
19: got to
20: do a
19: minutes.
20: Reel. It's her birthday today, and you're going to piss her off.
19: Oh, my gosh. I've been giving away so many goodies.
20: But have you done a reel? Social media is the most important thing.
18: Don't right. you know?
19: So as we're over here, y'all look so comfy. You look like you've just been sitting in the AC. You got a fan.
20: Oh, yeah. It's just so
19: okay, well, look, do you see my forehead right now?
18: I got some sweat.
19: I am
20: if
19: dripping.
20: I had 5 pounds of hair on top of my head, I'd be dripping, too.
19: Okay. So I'm
20: back
19: to there,
20: when you look like that cutout and everything, it'd be a lot of cool and, you know, calm and, you know. Cool.
19: It was not. I had that kind of haircut for how old am I now? Oh, my gosh. 15 years.
18: Yeah.
19: It was time to switch it up. Yeah. And while I have it, that's what I tell people. They're like, you're growing it. I'm like, I don't know if I'm always going to have this hair. It might come out.
20: Your girlfriend made you grow it out, didn't she?
19: It didn't hurt that she
20: said
19: that.
20: You are a little whipped.
19: Yeah, well, hey, man, when you're in love like this, absolutely. Hey. Yeah. Oh, come on now.
18: Did you have long hair when you were in your band?
19: Oh, yeah. When I was like in fifth, sixth grade, I had it longer than this. I was a madman.
20: Your mom let you do that?
19: Oh, yeah.
20: Nice.
19: And then in seventh grade, I cut it all off and spiked it up, and that was the last bit of that.
18: Yeah.
20: And you look like that ever since.
19: Oh, yeah.
20: So the girl is making you do it. You're that much in love.
19: Well, here's what. Well, yes. The answer is yes. But
20: I mean, she's quite delightful.
19: Yes. I mean, it's when you find somebody that matches like that. Right. Oh, my gosh.
20: And she allows you to wear her clothes, so it's good.
19: Oh, yeah. I look good in her clothes. She looks good in mine. Literally at my place getting my Rays jersey for the game tonight, right now. So
20: you're going to the game tonight?
19: Going to the game tonight.
20: Okay.
19: Going to see a little Jordan Davis action. Super pumped.
18: All right.
19: It's going to be sweet. But, yeah, man, she ran her fingers through my hair, and she's like, oh, I like how I can grab that.
18: Anyway.
19: It was done. I was growing it.
18: You go, all right, well, my hair's going to be as long as yours now.
20: How long you been with her now?
19: Now it's been almost 7 months.
20: Oh, my gosh.
19: Yeah.
20: You making plans for babies and stuff?
19: Oh, gosh.
18: You are smitten.
19: Oh, my God. You see, like, it was so funny. JoJo the other day, she's like, every time I ask you about her, you just light up. I'm like, yeah.
18: You do.
19: Yeah, I do. Every time I think about it, too.
20: Do you think
19: do.
20: She does the same?
19: Yeah. Oh, yeah. We are so,
20: not to your face, but to her friends.
19: Yeah. Oh, yeah. I think her friends make fun of her because when you go up to, like, a cashier or something, I think she tells the cashier and the waitresses about me, and I'm not even there. And I'm like,
18: that's so great.
19: These are random people.
20: Does she call you Scotty the Body or Scotty or just Scott?
19: I can't tell
20: Scott?
19: You what she calls me.
18: There we go. All right.
19: Yeah, no, I go by Scott. I think that's.
20: And what's her first initial start with?
19: B.
20: B, okay. So you're an STB.
19: STB.
20: Yeah, there you go.
19: Still forever. It lives on.
18: All right.
19: Which I just saw somebody over here, Brandon.
20: Oh, the last one was a
19: B. Scotty the Body.
20: Yeah.
19: The last one was not a B.
20: Was she a B?
19: No. Good person. Not my person.
20: Oh, not your person. Okay. Yeah. Has she refound love?
19: I don't know.
20: I don't know.
19: Do you care?
18: She's just hanging out with
20: people. No, you don't care?
19: I do care in the fact that I hope she does.
18: Yeah.
19: It really is, because I was not planning for this year to look like this. I have podcasts of me in the beginning of this year saying, I'm going to be single all year.
18: Right.
19: And then it's like 3 months in, I'm like, y'all, found somebody really good.
20: So do you think, there was a story, I don't know if you saw it. It was at up in the Panhandle. There was Publix. And there was this girl, and she had a boyfriend and an ex-boyfriend, and one took out a machete, the other one took out a hatchet.
18: Yo!
20: And they were fighting each other with a hatchet and a machete.
18: He's going to ask, which one do you think would win?
20: Yeah.
18: Out of yours?
20: Yeah.
19: Oh, that's
20: between
19: such a
20: the last
19: question.
20: And the current. Who would win that one?
19: Oh, my
20: And would
19: God.
20: They use machetes or something? Or what would they
19: cool.
20: use?
19: My girlfriend has this such a sweet side. I mean,
18: right.
19: you saw her at her Cinco
20: yeah,
19: event.
20: Yeah, there's a point where she probably
19: yes.
20: tips
19: yes.
20: it, though.
19: Like, that's where
20: She's
19: I'm
20: Latina,
19: like,
20: right?
18: Have you seen it yet?
19: No, not to me, but I've seen it start to spike up to like an Uber
20: driver. What type
19: of Latina?
20: Is she Cuban, Puerto Rican?
19: Mexican.
20: Oh, whoa.
18: Okay.
19: So it's like super sweet.
20: She knows Narcos.
19: Oh, yeah. You get on the wrong side. I don't want to be on that wrong side. But I've seen it almost get like revved up towards other people.
18: Right.
19: And dang, you do not want to be in front of that.
20: Yeah, she'll take you to Mexico and they might not find your body.
18: Chihuahua.
20: Yeah.
19: Very nice.
20: Does she do that with her tongue?
19: Can't answer that.
20: Okay.
19: What is it?
18: There's children present.
20: They don't know. That kid's looking at you with such like adoration, just like you're my hero.
19: That's because they're trying to get some Jack Johnson tickets.
20: They don't know who Jack Johnson is.
19: He knows who Jack Johnson is.
20: Really?
19: Yeah, ask him his favorite song.
20: Who's your favorite song? I don't
18: Banana
20: even know
18: pancakes?
20: That song.
19: Banana Pancakes.
18: Foster?
19: How many tickets have we got?
20: I'll give him a pair.
18: All right.
19: What is it?
20: Well, you got to give the parent. You can't just drop the kids off at Jack Johnson.
19: You guys want a pair of Jack Johnson tickets?
20: All right, get their info. I'll send
19: there
20: it
19: is. Y'all got them.
20: I'll send it to
19: Jack Johnson tickets to y'all. There
20: that
19: we go.
20: That show sold out.
18: Write your info on that.
20: That show was sold out. They're long tickets, though. Just telling you. They're
19: absolutely.
20: Long
19: y'all, thanks for hanging out over here. They drove from Orlando.
20: Damn.
19: Oh,
20: wow.
19: They've been hanging out with me the whole time. Yeah, they're about to drive back. They just got a new car.
20: Oh, all right. Hell yeah. Right here at Brandon Hyundai.
19: Yeah, see? Nice. And it looks so nice. That's my dream car, Mike, if you ever want to, like, you know.
18: With Palisade?
19: Yeah.
18: All right.
19: So, like, my 30th is coming up, and you're thinking, wait a second, what can I really get Scott to make him happy?
20: The person that you should be asking us that is the person that's not here right now, Melanie. She's the one that could hook that up.
19: Well, I mean, I'm sure, I don't know, she's listening.
20: I know, you just said no to two of her remotes that she needs you for in November, December.
18: Ouch.
20: So I don't think you're going to be getting those.
19: Okay, let's compare the two no's to how many have I said yes to. Here I
20: am. It's what have you done for me lately, society. You know about it.
18: You know how that is.
20: Yeah, it's not what you did
19: years
20: before.
19: Into yeses, I finally
18: you give a thousand yeses.
20: I gave you your career. What have you done for me lately?
19: I'm here with you right now.
20: You're getting paid.
19: That's true. It doesn't hurt.
18: But
19: I always ask, you know, and I think a lot of people have.
20: Wait
19: those
20: a minute.
19: People.
20: Let's rewind this just a bit.
19: All right.
20: Not only are you know you're getting paid, you're doing things like that. You also gave me stress this week. Like, do we have an extra 4-pack of Monster Jam tickets because I messed up yet again?
19: I will call myself
20: on giveaways.
19: Yes, yes. I've been slipping lately, so it's good. I could talk to y'all both. I apologize. I've been slipping. Either entering stuff or missing stuff. Hey, that's on me. I'll take that
20: one,
19: dog.
20: But that winds up being on me.
18: I appreciate the accountability.
20: That winds up being on me. I'm the one who has to handle that.
19: Well, that's why I asked. I said, do we have this?
20: And what if I would have said no?
19: I would have tried to figure out something else.
20: Like what?
19: I don't know. I would have taken them to Busch Gardens on my dime.
18: There you go.
20: Hey, you are an influencer, right?
19: I know. Yeah, an ambassador over there.
20: I
19: do. When people message me on Instagram, we'll set up times to go out there. Absolutely.
20: Nice. Do you take people out there?
19: Yeah, all the time.
20: Okay.
18: I don't know if you social any of that stuff, but you should. Like, I know he was joking earlier about the social or whatever.
20: No,
18: but that's
20: I wasn't
18: actually,
20: joking. I was serious.
18: That's
20: she's probably pissed at a social. Hasn't happened yet.
18: I was trying to downplay it a little.
19: I will. They have a lot.
20: Because I'm going to say I brought it up on the air to Scotty, and he still didn't do it.
19: Well, here's what's fun, and it's so hard to capture. No, like you should see it in there. I turn it into a club.
18: He really does.
19: It's like I have everyone's clapping and dancing.
20: By the time you do it, nobody's going to be able to come by to see you.
19: Well, here's
20: the thing. The whole opportunity.
19: Every bit of these events is up on the website, so I know we're going to be out here again. This is not the last time. Just come out here for the entertainment because we have a good old time inside.
18: Yeah, we do.
19: You've never seen a car lot like this, like a beautiful waiting room like this. I turn it up.
20: Okay.
19: If you gave me like a whole DJ set in there, I'd turn it into a club.
20: All right. What possessed you to say, I'm going to run 100 miles?
19: All right. So if I could be completely honest, I have had that vision
20: for
19: years. I
20: would hope so, that you wouldn't be like lying to me.
18: Let me lie to your face real quick.
19: Well, okay. The truth is I've been so scared to like put that dream out loud, because once it's out in the open, there's no going back.
18: Right.
20: Right.
19: And so for the past couple of years, I'm like, I've seen people do it. It's popped in my head. And I said, I don't think this is the year I have to finally do it. Because I've done two Ironmans. I've done an ultra marathon where I ran 46 miles. I've done marathons.
20: So let me ask you this. I know I bust your balls and tease you a lot. When I do,
19: just a tad.
20: I tease you a lot because I like you. If I didn't like you, I wouldn't pay any attention
19: like
20: to you.
19: Y'all.
20: And I wouldn't give you the time of day. Like, I don't talk to Abby. But anyway. I'm kidding. She never talks to me, so I don't talk to her back. I like
18: her. You got to warm up to her, man.
19: Yeah,
20: she's like a kitty cat, right? You got to warm up to
18: her. She really is. Because everybody, like, she was very standoffish at first, but that's just how she was perceived. That's just her personality or whatever. Mm-hmm. I don't remember what it was, but it was one of the events that we had to work together or whatever, and we were like, I joked, and then she joked, and I was like, that's funny. And, like,
19: oh, she's funny.
18: And then coming to find out, like, her personality, I'm like, damn, I do like her. She's pretty cool.
20: You know who's the female version of you, but in doses, is Alexia.
19: Oh,
18: Alexia's great.
20: I'm waiting for her to just be, like, a rude witch one day.
19: Oh, and I bet she has that spicy side,
20: she probably
19: too.
20: Does, but she's just such a sweetheart.
19: Oh, yeah.
20: Like, absolutely such a sweetheart.
19: It's such
20: so
19: a
20: nice.
19: Blend over there. Because, like, Abby, like, as soon as you get to know her, it's like Corey said, so funny,
18: yes.
19: But you got to be around it, and you got to think deeper.
20: Who do you like better, Abby or Alexia?
19: Oh, I love them. You know what? See, you're going to put me in a weird position, but I'm actually so grateful for who I work with right now, because I was doing that alone for so long.
18: Yeah, that's tough.
19: On Magic,
18: that's
19: and I'm tough. Like, what am I doing? Like,
20: all right, let's do FMK. Let's go Danielle, Sam, and Abby. kidding.
18: That's not bad.
20: That'd be good, right?
18: That would be good.
20: FMK. Forget the young girl. Do FMK just for a little bit.
19: Oh, my gosh. Absolutely not. Because Horace is going to get out.
20: I just want you to have a dark side. Just once.
19: I do
20: just
19: have once. A dark side.
18: It's fun over here, bro.
19: Well, who knows? Maybe the evolution. It's like, I've bounced around now. This is the second station. Is this going to be the third? Yeah. I don't know. The Dove opened up. Maybe this. I don't
18: listen.
19: Know.
18: Yeah.
19: I just like to do...
20: I would say FMK on old bosses, but some of them might enjoy it. Come on, that was good. That was good.
18: Ayo! That was pretty fun.
19: What were you going with just a couple seconds ago?
18: Anyway.
19: Let's bring this thing back on track.
18: So you're running 100 miles, huh?
19: 100 miles. But here's what's cool. You know what's really special? We've just announced this a week ago. It's to feed over 100 families in Tampa Bay in need with Metropolitan Ministries.
20: We can feed 100 families if you just run a mile, though.
19: Here's what's awesome, though. I've already been able to, I think I have like two whole families already done. So like, and all I've done is just simply put up my, like, my hat donations one. So I have the Dare to Dream hat. People buy it. A meal goes right
20: after
19: away.
20: All we're in 100 miles.
19: Oh, it's not my hat. If it's my hat, you got to pay extra for that. If I'm going to wear that.
20: Are you going to change your hat every mile or something like that? Who wants
19: no,
20: that
19: I'm
20: sweat?
19: Selling my hat. I have a bunch of Dare to Dream, not just my sweaty hat.
18: What if you run the 100 miles in the grocery store?
19: Honestly, Corey?
18: That like, and then as you're running up and down the aisles, you're just pulling stuff down. They're like, cha-ting, like you have like a set thing.
20: Ain't big enough,
18: exactly. Yeah. It would just be lap after lap after lap after. Like,
20: but how do you keep track? There's times I used to run around the high school gym and the laps and everything.
19: Absolutely.
20: I would track a lap.
18: We'll track it. But he could be doing the shopping while he's running up. I'm thinking of like the grocery market sweeps. The
19: where I could run and like every aisle I could grab something.
18: Yep.
19: And when it gets put into the basket, that's another.
18: And then, it's a golden whatever. Yeah.
19: I'm mad enough to go ahead and do that.
18: Yes.
19: If that comes down to like people would donate for it, I would do it.
18: We'd
19: that's what
18: do
19: 100 miles is about, though. I'm like, what could I do that's crazy enough for somebody to say, either I'm going to go after something that used to scare me or used to seem impossible, or I'm just going to donate to this cause because this man's crazy and he's willing to go a distance that I don't know if I can. I have no idea what's going to happen that day. I don't even have a day yet.
18: Okay. How long or how far have you ran at one time?
20: 47.
18: Is it 47? Okay.
19: Yeah. That was the longest. And I was dead.
20: Leading up to that when you did that, what was the most amount of miles you ran to prepare for that?
19: I think like 22. And I did a 22, and I did an Ironman, I think, you know, the year prior. So
20: that was
19: the
20: one
19: marathon.
20: Where you did the bike was, what, 26 miles?
19: The bike was 112.
20: 112.
19: Yeah, yeah. And then you do the marathon.
20: And then the swim was how long, 3 miles?
19: 2.4, yeah.
20: Man. Sick.
19: So it's like I knew my body was ready for it, but the longest I've ever run up to that point was 26. It was a marathon.
20: Is there ever a time when you're doing it, though? Okay, I teach you and stuff, but is there ever a time doing it? It's like, why am I doing this?
19: Oh, my, every time.
18: As soon as you start, you're like, what did I do?
19: The last Ironman I did, it was so crazy because I was up in Maryland, and you look into the water, and it's just jellyfish everywhere.
20: Really?
19: I mean, thousands.
18: That's awesome.
19: And so as soon as you jump in, it's like, ding, ding, ding, ding, ding. You're just getting lit up. And as I jumped into my last Iron Man, I couldn't catch my breath. I was like, why am I feeling so slow and sluggish and I'm getting stung? And I thought to myself, this is going to be a long day. Why am I even here? And as soon as I got out of the water, that feeling went away. I got on the bike and I had the best race I've ever had.
20: And so did you have to get it? When you swam, was it Chesapeake Bay?
19: Yeah.
20: It? Yeah, really?
19: Oh, yeah. Definitely. I think I was at the Chop Tank.
20: Chop Tank, okay.
19: River, whatever that is.
20: Yeah, that's like crap.
19: Oh, it wasn't a fun swim. I won't do that one again. But the rest of the course was awesome, and it was worth it at the end.
21: Didn't you say the biking, like you shaved like an hour or something off of it, right? And you
19: were
21: just flying.
19: Well, here's the spot. I was peeing on the bike and everything. I didn't want to get off. I really was.
21: That's so great.
19: I was feeling so good while doing it. I was like, man, I'm just going to stay on this thing, and I'm not getting off. That did bite me in the butt when I went to run because I cramped up everywhere.
20: Oh, yeah.
19: Like, I didn't drink enough, eat enough on the bike, and my whole body was like, it was hard to breathe.
20: But what do you eat when you're doing that?
19: I got gels, like I was gonna say oat bars. Probably. I got liquids.
20: But don't those oat bars just sit in your stomach and just like feel like a weight?
19: Not if you get the right ones.
20: Really?
19: And that's why I have my cousins who get into running.
20: So you had a team up there. Your dad was up there watching you and stuff
21: that's
20: like
21: awesome.
20: That.
19: So well, that's what's so fun for me. And that's why I'm trying to find a way to make it local this time. Because people are going to follow along, and they followed along online. But this time I want people to come out there with me.
21: That'd be cool.
19: And just do a couple laps. Or maybe you're like, I've never done a 5K. I'm going to dedicate 3 miles. While I'm going, and you could run with me on a track, but I have to find a school that's going to let me use that track, that's going to let me do 400 laps on a track.
21: How long is it going to take to do 100 miles?
19: It's
20: going to be at least a day.
19: At least 24 hours.
21: Okay.
19: On average, I think people's first 100 is like 30 hours.
21: Okay.
19: So
20: if you ever listen to David Goggins.
19: Yeah.
20: So David Goggins is very inspirational. He's a guy who's an ultra marathoner, a runner. He's done, I think it was like, what, 600 chin-ups?
19: Oh,
20: like
19: he did more than that, yeah, yeah.
20: Whatever that ridiculous
19: like
20: amount.
19: Like 2,000 pull-ups. Yeah,
20: pull-ups in a day and everything. The guy's just absolutely insane. And at one time, David Goggins, his story, he was like an overweight kid who was just like 300 pounds and was at the bottom of the bottom and then wound up going to SEAL school 3 different times. One time failed and one time had to quit because I think he ruptured his knee or his Achilles.
19: Mm-hmm.
20: And then went back a third time. So, like, he's a different kind of beast.
21: That's insane.
20: But he does these 100-mile races, these ultras, and he does it through the desert and stuff. He's just insane.
19: Well, that's how he started. His first book, Can't Hurt Me, that's what that sparked this idea.
20: Yeah.
19: Because he went out there. He had no idea. He was an average runner, but he wanted to do the Death Valley race. But in order to do that, he had to qualify. And so he went to a track, and they had a one-day, you know, run as many as you can. And he ran 100 miles on a track.
20: Do you ever see any pictures of his feet when he's done running some of those 100 miles?
21: Yeah.
20: It looks
21: like
20: he's got leprosy, for crying out
21: loud. Sounds like Scotty's into feet. He's like, I saw those feet.
19: It's just like that idea of pain, like it's sickening to think of, but for me, I'm like, I can't wait.
20: This is crazy. Doesn't sometimes the pain feels really good?
19: Yeah. Oh, man, like I was running this morning. I got that endorphin rush, that runner's high, and I haven't felt it in so long. Oh, gosh, every bit of your body, like a little bit of burn, but it feels so good.
20: What pace is your mile at?
19: Right now, I think we're sitting around 10.
20: Really? Okay.
19: Yeah, it's not bad.
20: So that's a good
19: pace. If I slow
20: pace,
19: it down like 11 minutes, 12 minutes, like for I do the 100, I'm estimating about 11 or 12 minutes.
20: So the marathons, you haven't done like the Boston Marathon or New York Marathon yet?
19: I did the Clearwater Marathon a couple years ago.
20: Okay.
19: And that was the fastest. I finished in 4 hours. I was hurting. A lot of bridges over there.
20: Yeah.
19: But that was the fastest I've run.
20: The ones that go up, too.
19: So like,
20: the bridges.
21: Oh,
20: those,
21: incline, yeah.
20: Those elevations are ridiculous.
19: That wrecks you.
21: I'd be afraid of falling on the downcline.
19: You learn. You learn that it's like sometimes it's best to just walk the up and then drop down.
21: Because then, like, going down, like, my legs are going to be noodles by that time, and I'm just going to, like, I'm going to step weird, and I'm just going to tumble, and then there's no coming back from that.
19: It's a possibility.
21: Yeah.
19: I mean, I've definitely tumbled. I've had my falls.
20: So what happened? Was it last year or the year before that you, like, passed out? Like,
19: Years ago. That was when I was going for my first Ironman. I was a rookie at this. I had no idea how to properly train, how to hydrate. I was in my old mindset of, I'm going to go out in the sun, no shirt on. I love the elements. I love running in the heat. Dumb idea. The elements will win every time.
21: That was Courtney Campbell that happened, right?
19: Yeah, because there's no shade out there. And so I went out with a little bottle, a little thing of electrolytes.
20: Probably got skin cancer from that. You don't know it yet. You got melanoma.
19: That's crazy. I've never had it like that before. And I was 5 miles out, and I turn around, I'm like, my heart's not really, like, it's not going down. And then I'm like, it's kind of hard to see ahead. Like, my vision's kind of getting blurry.
21: And then you're like, I am really cold.
19: Yeah, I'm getting a little chill down the back of my throat. And I was like, I have to sit down every tree. I don't know if I'm going to make it back. And I got to the shack, and I just collapsed. And they just started putting ice on me and making sure that I was okay.
21: And you were by yourself? Like, these were just random people that saw, and they were like,
19: oh yeah, because I went up to the
21: so
19: shack.
21: Great.
19: And I, like, fell on the counter, and I was, like, leaning on it. I was like, I need ice and salt, like, right now. They're like, I was like, do y'all have any Gatorade? They're like, no. I was like, give me your salt container because I need something. So they gave me their salt, and I was pouring it in my mouth. They gave me ice, and I was putting it on my neck and my armpits to cool my core down.
20: So do you have a trainer for this?
19: This time I do.
20: You don't have a coach or a trainer?
19: I have a coach that's coached me through the past two Ironmans and now will coach me through this 100-miler. She's like a champion in the triathlon world, world. I mean, she's awesome. She's Australian.
20: Oh, good day.
19: Yeah. So you know you can always trust an Australian. Yeah. So. Help me go down.
21: It's all about survival out there. So, yeah, they got you.
19: Exactly. So I'm going to be set up. We'll have a call this week, and the journey has begun.
21: That's awesome. Hell yeah, dude.
19: Congrats. Congrats.
21: Maybe I'll get out there, and I'll run a few miles with you.
19: I'm telling you. I mean, this was exciting. Like, we have 8 months. I just told Johnny B. I said, look, you know, I want, you know, especially all on the bone. Like, dedicate 5 miles. Whatever the distance is, that seems a little out of your comfort zone. You got 8 months to go ahead and push to it. And then let's go out in April sometime when we find a track.
21: Oh, we're on the cruise. Sorry. No.
20: What's the date?
19: I don't know yet. I have to see what school
20: is. April 1 to 5, we're in the cruise. Yeah.
19: Oh, yeah. Okay, I won't do it in the beginning of April. We'll do it afterwards.
20: And then we got the radiothon later in April, too, so you're not going to be able to do it that week.
19: Well, I would also move it tomorrow. I would move it up if I could know more people could do it. I don't care.
20: When's your birthday?
19: October.
20: Oh, yeah. Do it in October. Yeah. Next October.
19: Oh, yeah. No, that's too long. Yeah, that's it's already long. 8 months is pushing it to promote it. I'm like, oh, gosh, people are going to forget about it in 8 months.
21: The longest I've ran nonstop is a 5K. Like, I went out running, and
20: the stadium.
21: Yeah, but that was the first 5K I've ever done.
20: Really?
21: And I was talking to them about that the other day. Zero training beforehand. That week, I ate 2 cartons of ice cream. Like, I just was just slovenly. And then a couple months ago, I was like, I'm going to run and just – I'm not going to stop until I hit a 5K, and I just ran out and did it. So
19: I love that.
21: I felt like I could keep going, but when I stopped, I thought I was going to fall over. Like, I thought my legs were jello. Like, it was a not good at that point.
19: What I like to tell people is, like, just go out and, like, run, walk.
21: Yeah.
19: Run, walk. And just go for, like, an hour. Like, this morning, I didn't have a distance in mind. I was just like, I'm going to go run for at least an hour. And then I'll go ahead and increase that time. Like, 3 miles all of a sudden could turn to 4 or 5.
21: Yeah.
19: Because you just, I'll walk a little bit here and there. That doesn't take away from your run.
20: Nah.
19: It's all helping you. But come on, Mike. I'm telling you. 10 miles.
20: I'll tell you, while you're doing that, I'll be in a hockey rink and I'll skate in skates, though.
19: Nah, here's what I'm going to get Mike to do. I'm going to have him set up this event. I'm going to get Mike. Yeah.
20: That's where Mike's going to be. I'm on vacation, PTO.
19: Nah, you gotta
20: I'm
19: going to
20: be like Dan Kelly. I'm going to retire.
19: I don't think you're ever retiring.
21: I don't think so either.
20: I think my financial situation will dictate that as well. So, yeah, I think you're right.
19: We've got
20: to take a break. We might come back to you on the other side of this. This is the Mike O Radio Show special guest, Scotty Tavlin, who said that out of all his co-anchors and personalities, he likes – well, we won't get into that. Tell us about all the deals they have here, Corey Cardinal, as we go to break at Brandon Hyundai.
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20: 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This might bring Scotty back.
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0: Okay.
1: Just get the vibe. Just hold. All right, start all over again. Do it again from the top. Just
2: from the top. Mike O Radio Show.
1: Mike O, Corey Carnell, Scotty the Body out here.
2: Mm-hmm.
1: He's unflappable. You can't roast him.
2: He's unflappable.
1: Yeah. Just once, I want to see him break. I tease, but then I don't want to hurt his feelings either.
2: But there are certain people who are they're just positive. They're no matter what you can do, you're not going to break that person. So,
1: but see, I did that one time with Monica, and I was joking, and she was all offended, and I hurt her feelings, and I never joked with her again.
2: I feel like you could definitely find something to, was it yuck?
1: Yeah, I didn't mean anything like a sister yuck, not like a riddle. I love Monica. Monica's like, all right, take Calta out of the equation. Right. Take the Calta in the morning show out of the equation. Monica's one of my top five favorite people in the building.
2: All right.
1: You know?
2: I can see that.
1: Love Monica.
2: Monica's great.
1: And the bad thing is, I was not intending it to be hurtful or disrespectful, and I felt bad that I hurt her feelings. She had that for like, so now like I go over and above to make sure that she knows I love her.
2: She was not happy about that.
1: Oh, that was not. I was just teasing. It was jokes.
2: Yeah, there's nothing yuck about Monica.
1: No, definitely not.
2: No.
1: There's some people way yuck for real.
2: Oh, for sure. We should go down that list.
1: No.
2: We should do a top 10 list of yucks in the building.
1: No, we can't do that. I don't want to lose the gig. I kind of like it. I kind of need it too.
2: Oh, man.
1: We got, you know what, though? Overall, out of what, 106 employees, they're all pretty good.
2: Yeah. Most of them.
1: Put it this way. I'm sure if you would ask some of those people that we think yuck, they probably yuck us back.
2: That's funny. See, that's one thing I've always wanted to know. I want to know people's actual genuine opinion of me. Like, do they go, oh, Jesus Christ, Corey's coming to this, or, oh, Corey's here.
1: Or Mike's here.
2: Right. Yeah. Like, that's what I want to know. Because, like, there are people where they'll come up to me and they're like, you're going to there? Yeah, cool, because I love when you're there. Like, it's more comfortable when you're there. I'm like a security blanket to some people. But then I know there are people who do not like me. And I want to know those people.
1: There's people I know that don't care for me either, and I'm going like they probably would if I was on fire. They wouldn't.
2: I was going to say something. I'm gonna.
1: Please do.
2: I almost said something that would have gotten me fired immediately. There would have been no. You wouldn't have been able to save me. You wouldn't have been able to
1: text
2: save
1: it
2: me.
1: To me.
2: I'm pulling my phone out right now to text you.
1: Text
2: this
1: it to
2: is
1: me.
2: So I'm, funny.
1: Now you got me on the hook. I'm in there. I'm like that octopus that's on that guy's face. Did I send that over to you
2: yesterday?
1: Yes. Yeah. To me. That's like my email inbox. I can't get out of emails. And like, there was this thing on ABC News about this kayaker over in like the Philippines or in Korea, and he caught an octopus and it like leached onto his face and he couldn't get it off.
2: I love octopus, but that's one of the things. Like, I don't want them to. I don't want to get attacked by them. Like, especially out in the wild. Like, it is not. I'm not trying to find one out in the wild. But I love octopus. I've touched them before. They're pretty cool.
1: Yeah.
2: I'm working on that tattoo.
1: But I didn't realize when they, like, leech onto you. I mean, it's like that.
2: Yeah, of course it is. Because their beaks are inside and they're trying to eat you.
1: What if one, like, lopped onto your leg and then you could take the outline of it and get the tattoo you want?
2: And then just be like, yo, stay there forever.
1: Stay there. As it's sucking the life out of you.
2: Man.
1: Sort of like our promo meet. Anyway, it's the Mike O Radio Show. Mike O, Corey Carnell out of Brandon Hyundai. We're here till about 19 more minutes.
2: Yeah.
1: On a Saturday. Are we anywhere next week?
2: Next week. What is next
1: week?
2: What is
1: the second?
2: I do not believe so.
1: Okay.
2: I got some stuff going on. But that's after
1: the
2: show.
1: I might have some stuff going on as well.
2: All right.
1: So I was thinking about that. And then the 29th, I think we're somewhere. And then, all right, so let me throw this out. USF wants us out there broadcasting live for their home opener on September 5th, Labor Day weekend at Ray J.
2: Okay.
1: Before they play FIU that night. What do you think?
2: I might have something going on that day. At a baseball game.
1: At a baseball game?
2: Yeah.
1: Since when do you like baseball?
2: I don't, but I got invited to...
1: Are you going to Jim Menino thing on the baseball
2: yes,
1: game?
2: Yes, that I'm going to as well.
1: Right.
2: But no, it's a Clearwater Threshers thing.
1: Oh, is that the one, Patrick Smith? That game's not till at night. You're good.
2: Okay, well, they're perfect. Yeah, we could definitely do that then.
1: Love Patrick Smith. One of the nicest guys. But, I mean, do it for the Rays, not for Threshers where you're outside and it's sweaty and it can rain and stuff.
2: Yeah.
1: I thought the Threshers were done by then.
2: I don't know, but I asked him if my son could go. I go, yo, I was supposed to hang out with my son that day. Like, can he join too?
1: So how was his first week of school?
2: Good. His first day, he sent a snap, and it said, first day down, 179 to go. Dude is just counting the days down, which I don't blame him. I was like that, too, in my senior year.
1: What's his next steps after that?
2: He doesn't really have anything yet. He hasn't really looked at college. He wants to do some sort of marine biology and stuff, but I'm like, dude, any of that stuff, you're going to have to go to college. Like, he's not opposed to it. He doesn't have the motivation to do that, which sucks. Which I honestly think he's just going to end up, like, finding something that he likes and just doing it that way.
1: Yeah.
2: So whether
1: I wish Chase would choose a different destination as far as what he has for a job. It's doing good for him.
2: Yeah.
1: But there's going to be a burnout sooner or later for him.
2: Yeah. And Stan's a good kid. Like, he's smart. He knows what he's doing. Like, he could adapt well. He could interact with people. He's got a good personality. So he'll fit in wherever he's going. I hope he finds something good and he doesn't just, you know, find something just to make money and, you know.
1: Money over career or career over money?
2: I don't know, because I'm doing career over money.
1: Really?
2: That's what I'm doing.
1: Yeah.
2: Right now, at least.
1: Do you weigh the perks?
2: I do. That's a lot of it, too. Is, yeah, I could go somewhere and make extra money, but then I'm spending that extra money to go and go to these concerts or go to these shows or go to these whatever, these games. And then I wouldn't have as much access, or it would be different.
1: Well, you have more money, you could buy the access.
2: Right, but then I'm not getting those experiences. Like I'm not buying backstage passes. You can't buy backstage passes. Like, I'm not.
1: When's the last time we had backstage passes?
2: Right, but that's what I'm saying. It's like different things, different events, different activities. I don't know that I would be able to buy those, essentially.
1: But do you think that if you left the job, right?
2: Right.
1: Do you think you would have people who stop being your friends and wouldn't give you access?
2: No.
1: Like, say the one hookup we all have,
2: right?
1: All you got to do is get in and then you get, you know, a hookup,
2: get what
1: it.
2: We need. Yeah.
1: Do you think that ends, or you're just like, oh, I'm not your friend anymore because you don't work there?
2: No, I don't see that happening. I not at all. There are certain friendships that I still have and that I still maintain, but I don't know. It's different. It's different and it's difficult out there. So
1: it is difficult. I look at, like, so we were talking with Kevin, our old assistant.
2: Yeah.
1: Who works for the Bucks now, and he's just playing on a different level right now, which is pretty good for him.
2: That's awesome.
1: Yeah.
2: I'm so happy for him.
1: Working for an NFL franchise, which is pretty cool.
2: Yeah.
1: Yeah.
2: Grew up watching it. Now you're playing, or now you're working with him.
1: I just wonder, like, he's going, like, all right, I don't know. I have no idea what he makes. I can't even guess.
2: Right.
1: But as you see Baker saying $35 million isn't enough and he wants $50, that's a $15 million bump. And you're going, like, dude, I'm over here working for XYZ.
2: Yeah, let me get a raise.
1: Yeah, but
2: let me get something.
1: Yeah, right?
2: But also, like, you've been there, so you know how it is. Like, the lunches, the cafeteria, like.
1: Yeah.
2: It's the perks there. Plus, you're like, yeah, that's some good stuff. You're going to.
1: Plus, you're working 20-hour days, and when USF has a game, and you have to redo all that stuff.
2: Yeah, that is very true.
1: But no, there's the great thing about a job like that isn't the amount of hours. Obviously, the hours suck, just like ours do. The connections you make, because you're dealing with so many different companies that have people who are influential that could get you somewhere if you decide to leave, especially if you do a good job.
2: Right.
1: You know.
2: Yeah, you got to stand out.
1: So yeah,
2: which he definitely does.
1: Yeah, he definitely does. Proud of him.
2: He's awesome. He's definitely one of, like, there's been a few people where, like, when you work with them and you work closely with them and you find out they're leaving, they're like, it's fine. I don't really mind as much. But he was definitely one of the ones where I was like, damn, bro, like, you're leaving us. And yeah, it sucks, but I'm definitely happy for him. So his birthday's at the end of this month. So.
1: Oh, really?
2: Yeah.
1: How old is he going to be?
2: I don't know. I think he's just a few years younger than me. So I would say probably 35.
1: Okay.
2: Yeah.
1: All right.
2: Interesting.
1: What are the plans for you for this coming week?
2: This coming week? I don't know. We got the thing tonight. Tomorrow, not really doing much. We got the thing at the studio, on Tuesday with Vibe.
1: Oh, that with Vibe, yeah.
2: And then Rob Zombie next Friday. I got Vertical Ventures next Saturday. My friend's going to be back in town on Sunday, so her and I might hang out that following week, but... Her and I are planning a whole bunch of different things to do, so it'll be fun. What do you got planning on? What do you got going on?
1: Tomorrow's going to be ketchup day.
2: Yeah.
1: Not ketchup like as in on top of hamburgers, like ketchup catching up on everything.
2: Ketchup and mustard.
1: Yeah. I don't know. Like, right now, I'm, like, in a good groove. I'm starting to work out regularly again. Jarvis has been a little sick, so that's kind of concerning to me. And so,
2: oh, no.
1: Yeah, he woke up last night and just...
2: Oh.
1: Yeah. So dealing with that.
2: Oh, boy, no.
1: So, yeah, didn't have any sleep last night, just a couple hours. But, look, he's going to be 13 this month, so good for him.
2: Good for him.
1: Who is the best team in Major League Baseball right now?
2: In Major League Baseball, yeah. I would say the Dodgers.
1: You are wrong.
2: Am I?
1: Tampa Bay Rays have the best record in baseball.
2: Damn.
1: Yeah. So the Rays are up there. They got a 6.5 game lead on the Yankees, and they are just crushing it, doing all the right things right now.
2: All right.
1: So, yeah.
2: They bring back those concert series?
1: Supposedly there's one tonight. Scotty, isn't there a concert tonight
2: at the Rays
1: game?
0: Yeah, Jordan Davis.
2: Jordan Davis.
1: Who's that? Yeah.
2: Come on now.
3: Let me welcome back. I got to put on my country twang for this one. Well, howdy, gentlemen. Jordan Davis is a country artist.
1: I know that.
3: Come on now. You got a little bye dirt.
1: Yeah. Are you going to go to St. Pete Country Fest?
3: I do want to. Oh, yeah? Yeah. I don't know I don't even know the dates, but now that I'm.
1: November 20th to the 22nd.
3: Yeah. I think I'd be able to.
1: You can't go on Friday. Well, you could go on Friday, but you'd be a little late. That's the day of the food drive.
3: Oh, yeah. Well, yeah, I'll be a little late for that, but I would like to go. Why? We got passes? Are we doing anything for it?
1: Maybe.
3: Oh.
1: And then, also, too, you're going to be a judge for Food Fight, right?
3: Yeah. Oh, I'm so
2: pumped.
3: That's
2: pretty cool.
3: The Metropolitan Ministries Food Fight, that's by far one of the coolest events I've ever done here. Because I went last year just to watch, and you get to sample everything. I was blown away. It's all the best chefs, all your favorite restaurants, and it's like all the samples. And you just eat as much as you want.
1: And you got to judge it all.
3: Oh, I'm so pumped. So if there's anything I have a good palate. Not really, but...
2: Show up with a clipboard and make yourself look official. Yeah.
3: I'm going to show up like suit, tie, you know, maybe a chef's hat.
1: What's your favorite restaurant to go to?
3: Right now, I would say my favorite restaurant, Savion Wine Locker in St. Pete.
2: All right.
3: It's small, but it's so beautiful inside that you feel like you're an exclusive part of Tampa Bay.
2: That's pretty cool.
3: Like, that's where I went on for my first date.
1: Okay.
3: They got an incredible wine selection and an incredible Italian list of food.
1: Right.
3: And it's just everything just hits.
1: Where's your
3: good.
1: Least favorite place to eat?
3: Oh, that's a good one, too. I'm going to say, I have no idea. Everywhere's really good.
1: Have you ever gotten anywhere and people, like, would give you crappy service?
3: Oh, yeah. So far, everyone's been really good, but I don't like it when it seems like I'm an inconvenience.
2: Yeah.
3: You know, I think there's more so. We talked about this on the show the other day. It's more so with certain drive-thrus where it's like you go through and it's like, you're the inconvenience because I'm asking for a coffee. And I'm like, wait, this is what I'm here for. This is what you do.
2: Yeah, it's your job.
3: It's like you ask for a coffee, and they're like, whatever.
1: What jobs do you have when you were in college?
3: I worked orientation.
1: Okay.
3: So I worked for the school.
1: Of course you did.
3: Yeah. And that was pretty much it. I got there as a freshman, and as soon as I did, I became an orientation leader. That was my first actual getting a paycheck. Before that, I just mowed lawns.
1: You didn't do fast food or anything like that?
3: No, never worked in the service industry in that capacity, like restaurants or baristas.
1: Yeah.
3: I want to. I almost want to now. To like one, learn how
2: fun,
3: to do my coffee, but also.
1: Do you think you'd be a bartender?
2: Oh, I would love to be a bartender.
3: I would like to say yes, but I also understand that it would take me a lot to learn.
1: Yeah.
3: Because those professionals are so good. The ones that, like, you, let's say you go down to like Mandarin Heights and like Seminole Heights.
2: Oh, yeah.
3: You could tell them anything, and they'll just make it right there. Boom. They know what goes well. You could tell them, you're going craft cocktail. Surprise me. And they give you the greatest drink you've ever had. It's truly amazing. I know how to make like a vodka soda cran. Solid.
2: Yeah.
3: But even like a margarita, too much for me. I can't do that.
2: Unless it's pre-made, and I'm just salt in the rim.
3: Yeah. Give me a nice pre-mix.
2: Right?
3: Or a glass of wine.
1: What's your drink of choice?
3: If I go out, it's probably just a glass of wine. Right now, it's a lot of Sauvignon Blanc.
2: So if we were going to go Crafty Squirrel, you're not going to grab a glass of wine while you're at the Crafty Squirrel. Like, what are you grabbing there? Like, if we're up at the bar, what are you grabbing?
3: Like a Moscow Mule.
2: Okay.
3: That would be solid choice because I love a ginger beer.
2: Gotcha.
3: If I want to get a little crazy with it, or a vodka soda.
2: Vodka.
3: That makes it easy.
2: Vodka soda's always easy.
3: But what I do now, because I know you guys are doing the cruise in April, like my cruise drink has become like a tequila soda.
2: Okay.
3: I could sip that all day, because you're just casually sipping. I'm not going overboard, but I'm still feeling a little good and warm, and tequila's an upper.
2: Yeah.
3: So I'm like, all right, I'm vibing now.
2: I don't really do, the only time I do tequila is if somebody's like, hey, we're doing a shot and it's tequila. And I go, oh, okay, I guess. But if I'm in the water, strawberry daiquiri.
3: Oh.
2: Other than that, I'm doing. I'm just doing my go-to Jameson Sprite.
3: I'm just trying to envision you with a strawberry daiquiri. Just does not seem like your dream,
2: dude. Listen, I just
1: he does a virgin strawberry.
2: It is a non-virgin. Absolutely not. It is because they do they'll do like the high-end tequila on it too, and not the Don Julio but something good like that. But I'll probably. The last time that we were in, before we got kicked out because the guy puked in the pool, I probably had six. Yeah.
3: See, just that's too much sugar around for me.
1: Oh, yeah. All that sugar, it would just make it.
3: I can do one as I get on the ship, and they put a little umbrella in it. You feel like I'm on vacation time. One good. Like, even like a pina colada.
2: Right.
3: I like the little cherry on there. Awesome. But just one. Because after that, I'm like,
2: Too then sweet. I go around and I eat some. Yeah. Yeah.
1: So your running thing that you got going on, right?
3: Yes, the 100 miles. There
1: was an article in the Tampa Bay Times about someone who did the walk across the new Howard Franklin Bridge where the pedestrian walkway.
3: Yeah.
1: You've ran it?
3: I'd have run it.
1: The whole thing?
3: Not the whole thing. I ran halfway, turned back.
1: They said that it was miserable because you could smell all the fumes from the gas. The bridge would shake. And that, like, gravel was spitting up on it, too. And just,
3: I didn't have that experience.
1: And that there's no place to, like, stop and rest, or there's no, like, water places to have and no one to go to the bathroom.
3: When I first went on, if you're going out for, like, a two-mile walk, you'll be fine.
1: Yep.
3: Because for the most of it, you're pretty far away from the road, and you don't even really hear the cars, which is crazy. There's a little bit of trash because new construction. But you got to get 2 miles on that bridge before they have that bench set up, the nice cover for some shade. But if you're going to go out there, you got to bring yourself some water.
2: There's no bathroom stations, no water stations, no nothing,
3: bathrooms,
2: right?
3: No bathrooms, no water.
1: The whole bay. You just pee into it.
2: Well, yes. Yeah.
3: Except for the thousands of cars that are driving by that are going to see
2: hoo-ha. Back face them.
1: Yeah, exactly.
3: You got the breeze blowing.
2: Yeah, come on.
1: I'm sure there's like dividers and anything. You just stick your wiener through there and you're just like, pee.
3: Just said wiener. It's nice, though. I think it's, I think it's mainly for bikes.
1: Yeah,
3: you got a bike on there, you're gonna be fine.
2: Yeah,
3: but
2: yeah,
3: if you're running it, you got to be experienced.
2: As Scotty said earlier, you just pee on the bike.
3: Yeah, you can.
1: I can't believe he did that.
3: Oh yeah. So
1: see, that's the whole thing and everything. Because now that he did that and everything, he said he's selling his hat. He should sell like his little onesie that he's gonna run in.
2: Or his seat that he sat on.
1: Oh, there
3: you go. The crazy idea that I'll do on the last bit of the 100 mile run to make a little extra money. I'm gonna do a unboxing of my feet after 100 miles, but you have to subscribe in order to see it. So it's like, all right, you pay like $5. That's going to feed families in Tampa Bay in need.
1: They're
3: going to
1: see you unboxing your feet.
2: Shriveled prune feet.
3: And my girlfriend's going to untie
1: my shoes. What do you think the demos are for guys versus girls on that?
3: It's going to say 75% guys.
1: Yeah,
3: for
1: probably.
3: Sure.
1: Because
3: I get asked that all the time in my DMs.
1: Oh, I'm sure. I'm sure they're asking other things.
2: Photos of your feet?
3: Oh, yeah. And I've almost sold because I'm like, hey, you got the money. Send it over. You can have the picture.
2: Here's my Venmo.
3: Yeah.
2: Like, that's
3: 100%.
2: All you got to do.
3: But then they had payment problems. I was like, well, then you're not getting it.
1: Yeah.
3: Come on now.
1: Yeah.
3: I'm not going down on my price. These are premium. All right? These are high-quality dogs.
2: I just got a petty.
1: We got to wrap things up as we make way for a cat named O'Rock Show. This is the time of the show where we do just the tip. Scotty, what tip do you have for people to just make their lives a little bit better?
3: You know what I'm going to say? Crank up your favorite music and walk. Walking has changed my life this year.
1: What are you listening to? George Michael? What?
3: Right now, I'm listening to a lot of EDM dance music as I'm going out there.
1: All right,
3: it
1: good
3: just
1: answer.
3: Transforms your life a little bit. And the steps, watch that fat melt away.
2: Nice.
3: Yeah, you like that?
1: Corey.
3: Yeah.
2: ladies, don't let your man leave hungry or horny because there's always a hoe with a sandwich out there.
3: I forgot. Kind of station I'm on.
1: Oh my gosh. A week from Monday, it all starts again. Bone bonus 8, 10, 12, 2, and 5. You win yourself $1,000. There you go.
2: That'd be good.
1: I like that. It's pretty good one. Isaiah, thank you as always for running things out here. Scotty, thanks so much for hanging with us.
2: Thanks, man.
1: Getting your balls busted. That's a lot of fun.
3: Absolutely.
1: For
3: I love
1: us
3: it.
1: Especially.
3: I'm gonna go give out a Yeti cooler.
1: Go
3: right
1: give
3: now.
1: Out a Yeti cooler, yeah.
2: Is it my name?
3: I think your name's in the box.
2: Hell yes.
1: No, it's
2: Woo!
1: Not. That would be illegal. And make sure, hey, if you're heading out to Motley Crue tonight, get out there. Follow the Mid-Florida Credit Amphitheater on social media because there'll be updates should there be any inclement weather. As you know, there's no top on the amp right now. But make sure.
2: Tarps off.
1: Tarps off, but make sure. And then the other tip, of course, speaking of the trop and the tarps, tomorrow your Rays are playing the Baltimore Orioles. Get down there. 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
2: Hell yeah.
1: All right, that's it. It's the Mike O Radio Show. Cat named Moe Rock Show is next. 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

0: Mike O Radio Show. Mike O, Corey Cardinal. Isaiah, how long have you been aboard us?
1: In total, over 20 years.
0: Great. Learn to write out the intro music just a little bit.
1: No, that's what I did. You guys are, like, I had it at full the whole time. So it's
0: but no, let her, I'll let you know what, just like let her run for like 30 seconds. There's no cursing in that.

0: dare I say this was Motley Crue at the height of their powers?
1: I think just before. I think Feel Good.
0: Dr. Feel Good.
1: Kickstart. Yeah.
0: But this, okay, so this was the transition.
1: This is when they were huge, they just went one more level up on Dr. Feel Good.
0: Absolutely.
1: Yeah.
0: But this is a great track. Mm-hmm. Great, great, great track. Cat Named Mo Rock Show with Ethan and Joss. Ethan out.
1: I don't know what kind of deal that mother effer cut.
2: Bro, he takes more cruises than cruise captains, man.
0: I know. You got to have the Ethan cruise. Forget the counter cruise. That's second rate. Nobody trying to go on now when Ethan's out there.
2: Man. I don't even want to know what his cruise status is, like diamond or platinum or something.
0: It's nuts. We got kind of, with Ethan out, we have kind of a special show. We're still going to be talking about some rock stuff, as we always do, but we got two guests. I got one the first hour, one the second hour that I was able to fit in. I was brought to me by my good friend Joe. Joe the Shrimp Guy. You know him from Facebook. Tampa Shrimp Guy. All things seafood, not just shrimp. You can't name all of the seafood that he gets you out there, but he is a fantastic source of fresh and reasonably to extraordinarily low price seafood, especially when you get it in bulk. But he has, and I'll find out what the connection is, a connection with someone running for federal Congress. And I was bringing Josh up from the elevator, and I go, hey, we have this young lady in. She's running for federal Congress. And he goes, and I think you said, I go, Ibea. And you said, oh, yeah.
2: I know her.
1: I don't know her, but I know who she is.
0: I said, you do, and you apparently live in her district.
1: I'm in Riverview.
0: Riverview. Yeah. And Ibea, you will be representing what district?
3: District 14 in the Tampa Bay area, covering West Tampa, South Tampa, Brandon, Riverview, all the way down to Apollo Beach, Ruskin, Wyomama, Plant City, Dover, the whole east side of the county. So hoping to earn your vote by the end of the show.
0: You already had it. He was already going to vote for you.
3: Thank you.
0: You got a lot of convicts in that district. A lot of convicts. I kid, I tease, Riverview. You know who you are.
2: There are a lot of sirens and helicopters. Do fly over my house quite a bit, I gotta say.
0: So go ahead and introduce yourself to the people.
3: Well, hey, thank y'all for having me on today. I'm so excited. You know, I'm a fourth generation Hillsborough County native, so running for office, I mean, this is my home. And in Congress, you know, you often do get 4, 5, 6, 7, 8, 9 counties when you're representing that area. This county is special because it's only Hillsborough, which is a massive county, as you know, but we only have about half the county, and it just so happens to be the place that I was born and raised in. So when this seat opened, I said, man, I'm going to go for it because I am the only local in the race. There's 8 of us, so it's a crowded field, but
0: It's you against 7 carpetbaggers?
3: That's it.
0: Oh, come on now. Come on. How are you not going to vote local? Stop it.
3: You got to keep it local, man.
0: By the way, I struggled with your name. I called you 7 different things, and I'm only now realizing it's right on your shirt.
3: There it is. Thea. Thea Valenti.
0: Have you run for office before?
3: No, I haven't. I spent 10 years in Washington, D.C., and that's kind of where I got, you know, my feet wet, and I saw the process, and, you know,
0: Slow down.
3: Oh, 10
0: years in Washington. No, you're not talking too bad. 10 years in Washington, D.C., doing what? What were you doing?
3: You know, I started out working in the White House. I got an internship.
0: Slow down. How do you get an internship in the White House?
3: Yeah, let me start away from the beginning. How about
0: not
3: that?
0: Not too far. Yeah. We got like an hour.
3: All right. I interned I went to Florida State.
0: Florida State, Panhandle. There we go.
3: Right. And I was with interning in the government. And then I thought, man, this was the first election. Hillary Clinton and Donald Trump was the first election that I got to vote and be a part of. And I really did not come from a political family. Like, they had their thoughts, but really it was just whoever we resonate with. My mom's a union worker.
0: Right.
3: And I was just listening. And I really, truly resonated with the message that Trump was giving.
0: Right.
3: And ultimately, I felt I was, you know, like left behind the forgotten class, the middle class. And so I interned and got exposure to the governor, and then I got an internship. So this was all in 2000. 17. So it was the governor, and then it was a...
0: Who was the governor?
3: Rick Scott. Okay. Yep.
0: And did you ever slap his bald head? I know you wanted to. You can say that. You can admit that.
3: I was tempted.
0: Every time I see him, I want to slap that. It's so slappable.
3: It is.
0: Okay, but go on.
3: And then it was Neil Dunn in the Tallahassee office. That was Congress, and I really loved that. They did like a congressional challenge that they do for young kids, and I got to get exposed to how we were with the community and in the youth. And so then I was like, all right, well, I'm going to intern at the White House. And my mom was like, okay, like go ahead.
0: And you got it?
3: And I got it, man.
0: And Trump was the president?
3: It was the second internship class of President Trump. And, you know, like
0: everything
3: else.
0: Did you get to meet him?
3: I did.
0: Did he ever buy you a Big Mac?
3: He didn't buy me a Big Mac, but I wish he did, man. I love McDonald's.
0: Oh, he does, too.
3: A crisp Diet Coke.
0: He does, too.
3: Man,
0: all
3: I'm
0: right.
3: telling you.
0: The pause right there. Let's go backwards. Where did you go to high school?
3: Plant High School.
0: What were your interests in high school?
3: I was in the band. I played trumpet and stuff.
0: Right.
3: So I did band camp, and I really liked that. And then I was in, like, the honors class and stuff.
0: Look at you. Honors class.
3: English Honor Society.
0: Did you get into any trouble whatsoever in high school?
3: No.
0: None? What did elementary school? What middle school?
3: I was Esrig, Ben Hill, Carrollwood area. I told you, my mom and I.
0: Ben Hill, and then
3: I went to Gaither and then Plant. I transferred. Man, I got bullied in high school, like really bad. These kids are so snotty. That was 10, 15 years ago, but it was bad.
0: Bullied why?
3: For whatever stupid reason, you know, fat, ugly, whatever, like whatever kids say, they make fun of your teeth.
0: You weren't fat and ugly in that high
3: school. I was a late bloomer.
2: That's all right. You'll show them now.
3: Coming
0: up, we're a rock show. What type of music? Doesn't have to be rock. Even though we're a rock show, between Josh, Ethan, and myself, we converge in a couple of different with a couple of different bands and genres. But we have a wide swath of music within rock and outside of rock that we enjoy. Who were you listening to in high school?
3: Oh man, I can't even remember.
0: Come on now.
3: I know.
0: That's how people know what the candidate's about.
3: I know.
0: Is about who they're jamming to.
3: You know,
0: to,
3: I
0: who
3: remember.
0: Down with.
3: It's actually so funny, and it's kind of embarrassing now, and probably like bad parenting, but I remember sometimes my dad would drive me to school, and he would have that Eminem album all the time.
0: The
3: you know the one where like it would be on volume 100, and he'd have all the windows down, and I would be so embarrassed, and the teacher, and because you know it was like dirty words and stuff, you know,
0: and the
3: carpool moms would be like, you know, but it was just perfect timing. So we always
0: Was he just an Eminem fan, or was he a hip hop fan?
3: Hip hop, Eminem. I mean, yeah, I distinctly remember Eminem, and I would sing it with him. I'd be like 9 years old singing along.
0: Well, what about you though? Like, give me a concert you went to.
3: I did Santana. That was
0: Santana?
3: My first concert. My mom
0: Santana?
3: Took me to Santana.
0: No. Give me a concert you when you were old enough to choose a concert on your own.
2: What's a ticket you bought?
3: Okay, a ticket I bought. I think the tickets that I bought were Jonas Brothers. Well, my mom paid for that one. So the first ticket I did was Morgan Wallen, Luke Combs.
0: I saw
3: Lainey Wilson before she was, you know, before she popped off. That was awesome.
0: Let me tell you something. When Lainey popped off, she popped off.
3: She really did.
0: Yeah, we're talking about
3: really
0: the jeans,
3: did.
0: Right?
3: Yeah.
2: then she popped back in.
3: She
2: popped back. She needs to pop off again.
3: I know.
0: So at heart, you're a country gal at heart.
3: Oh, yeah.
0: Nothing wrong with that at all. There's a lot of country music that I like. It just depends on whether it's new country, whether it's, you know, a lot of times country acts will do a rock tune, and they'll, you know, countrified. And what's the rejoin I play? The Cars Drive, and who does that?
3: Luke Combs.
0: No, it's not Luke Combs. Does Luke Combs do Drive?
2: He does fast.
0: No.
2: He does fast
3: car.
0: No. You're country, right? I want to see if you can tell me who his voice is. I think it's him. It's got to be it. Hold on. No, it's not him. Hold on. See, we do this in real time. They're giving me another person, and it's not him. Does a cover. That's it. Got it. I knew.
3: I don't know about this test.
0: They were trying. They're trying to give me Alan Jackson.
2: There's no pass or fail.
0: No. Yeah. I just think it's a. a beautiful rendition.
3: Mm-hmm.
0: And I want to see.
2: We will get to your policies.
0: You know, we got plenty of time. Yes. Hold on. Again, people like to the person they vote for.
2: I'm about it.
0: Yeah. Okay. Is this going to be it? Come on, YouTube. Oh, damn it. Give me the. Okay. Got it. Here it goes.
2: This is a Cars cover. Band of Cars.
0: She's not that young. She knows who the Cars are. Do you?
2: Maybe. Yeah.
0: You don't know who the Cars are?
2: She said she's 10 years out of high school, man. What are you talking
0: Good
2: about?
0: Good Lord. How old are you?
3: I'm 29.
0: Oh, my God. You're a baby. You don't need to be in Washington.
3: No, man. We need new people in Washington. Geriatric facility.
0: You ain't wrong. Well, hold on. See, you don't have a reference.
2: You're going back too far, man.
0: No, but I got to play a bit of the original. So that you have a reference point of how cool and close the, I forget that we're old.
2: I'm telling you, man.
0: This is the original. Which I think was 86, 87.
2: Huge. This was a huge hit.
0: Yeah.

0: tonight.
1: Okay, that's the original. All right, and then this country artist came out, and I was like, wow, that's pretty good, because that was like one of my favorite cars.
2: And I'm not sure I'm even aware of this. Is this like a mainstream country artist?
1: He's huge. I don't know how huge he is. Now, he should still be pretty huge, yes. Yeah, you know him. When I say the name, you'll know him. Get that sly guitar in that son of a mother. Huh?

0: Wow.
1: Damn.
0: Holy smokes.
1: You are a country fan.
0: How did you know it was Tim McGraw that quick?
2: I know his voice. Everybody knows. It's iconic.
0: Oh, let me...

0: I hear that.
1: I didn't know a lot of Tim McGraw. He does a great version of it, though.
2: Yeah.
1: That is a, okay.
2: And you're seeing
1: see,
2: that.
1: See, this is what I'm talking. Now we know you're authentic. Now you said you know this.
3: You've qualified.
1: You passed the test.
2: There you go.
1: Why, Tim McGraw fan?
2: Yeah, I mean, just you know, and you see some of those coming up too. Like, Megan Maroney covered Tim McGraw on a different song too, or
1: okay.
2: Luke Combs do it. So you're seeing that trend come back. It's in like all music though. You always have the new people. They put a spin on it,
1: right,
2: or do
1: something
2: else.
1: Right,
2: so
1: right.
2: You see that with Megan Maroney, Ella Langley. They're doing throwbacks to this thing. And I think actually it was Who's Your Daddy? Toby Keith and Megan Maroney covered right. that one.
1: Okay, so, now let me ask you this: if you could put a spin on or throw back to. Give me a policy that you love that, or time or an era in politics when you thought things were really good. What would you like to put your spin on or go back to?
2: I want to get back to when politics was not so divisive, just period. I mean, you do see a lot of times, like I said, being a staffer there for 10 years, you have seen people regurgitating or the same old policies coming back up and back up. A lot of these things, they don't change as it pertains to foreign wars or defense or healthcare, et cetera, et cetera. It's just how people talk about them now. It's like you can't even say, hey, you're a Democrat, I'm a Republican, let's sit down and find the middle ground. It's like if you're searching for the middle, you're the wrong guy. We don't want you. You have no backbone. You're spineless, or you're a traitor, or you're a Nazi, or whatever they want to say. And
3: I
2: it's
3: love
2: like
3: that one. Yeah, Nazi,
2: man,
3: that's my favorite.
2: It's crazy. It's just crazy because honestly, that's just not how DC is. It's like the people that you can think of, and you right away you think, here are the people that I know about on the left, and here are the people that I know about on the right. They are the extreme. What about there's 435 members of Congress? There's what, like, probably 300 people you don't even know about or have never heard their name.
1: Mostly the middle.
2: And that's reflective of this country. And I just wish like the media did a better job at showing the other bills that they do. Every Monday night you do fly in when the members come back into Washington, we pass suspension bills. Those are bills that don't require a rule vote or, you know, each person has to take a vote on it. They just kind of go by voice vote or we all agree that this is good policy. Let's get it going. Nobody covers that stuff.
1: Right.
2: You know, it's messaging bills all the time to try to elicit a response from you. And I think the people who suffer for that are the American people.
1: Now, whose Senate seat are you looking to replace?
2: Kathy Castor.
1: Kathy Castor.
2: Will be the fight in November.
1: Kathy Castor. And she's not going out. She's just she's the incumbent.
2: She's the incumbent. She's been in Washington for 18 years.
1: Too long. Too long.
2: Too long.
3: Democrat.
2: She's a Democrat. She's passed three bills. And like I said, I mean, think about any other job that you have in society. This is where it really bothers me is like, man, like if you had a job, any other job, and you did three deliverables, you would be fired.
1: Yeah.
3: Well, think about it from a percentage standpoint. So you're doing your job like 2% of the time. You know what I mean? If that. You know.
2: And what's crazy about that, too, is like in Washington, seniority generally does rule the roost. Like you get a lot of power and a lot of clout when you are a senior member of Congress. So not only have you not actually delivered on results, but you've also not been helpful in bringing federal dollars back or in getting like using your voice and using your platform and using your clout to help Hillsborough County. And that's what frustrates me. You know?
1: What frustrates me is because we're talking about long term and incumbents and both sides.
2: Yeah.
1: They'll get people on there that talk about term limits and run on term limits. And then and are pretty sure, yep, we're going to pass term limits. And it just evaporates.
3: Yeah, nothing changes.
1: It evaporates in the thin air.
3: Nothing
1: and it's
3: changes.
1: Like, well, what I thought y'all had like, it just makes no sense.
3: Well, you know what it is? It seems like more often than not, it's checkbook politics because people are dying right now. I mean, economically and financially, people are getting killed.
2: Yep.
3: Right? I mean, gas is out of control. Groceries are out of control. Cost of living is out of control. That's just not in Hillsborough County. That's coast to coast.
2: That's it.
3: So, you know, those are the things that people really, at the end of the day, that's what they care about. I feel like that's what they care about.
2: You're right.
3: Not some of this fringe stuff. Who cares? Like, my property tax is out of control.
2: Mm-hmm.
3: Even in Riverview, it's nuts. I mean, I bought my house 5 years ago. It's almost doubled.
2: That's
3: in five years. It's crazy.
1: Now, isn't there Are we eliminating property tax?
2: It's on the ballot.
3: Keep talking about
1: it. Are you for again property tax?
2: I am for eliminating property tax because you shouldn't have a double tax on what you already own. Taxation is theft. And to the affordability crisis that we're having, that's money that we can spur back into the economy too, because it's money that you have. But I think what you're saying, and that's another reason why I got in the race. That's my top issue right now. I'm the only candidate that's campaigning on affordability, agriculture, and transparency. Affordability, though, could have been numbers 1, 2, and 3,
3: right?
2: Because I know we joke that I'm young, but I'm 29. I spent 10 years in the workforce. I'm also a Navy reservist. I have an Army and Navy pension.
1: Look at you.
2: I have a TSP. So I did the things, like my mom helped me to some degree as far as like teaching me how to be financially literate. Right. So I feel like I'm a little bit above my peers in that way, or the people in my group, whatever. But I still couldn't afford a home when I came back down to this county to live near my mother.
1: Even with the VA and the veterans benefits and all of that?
2: Yeah, I didn't have them. Like, I don't have them. You have to have 6 years, I think, before you can get the 0% VA home loan. I've been in for like 4.
1: Okay.
2: But I went to go. It was a manufactured home that backed up right to my mom's lot. And that was the whole reason why I was getting it, is because it backed up to my mom's lot.
1: Right.
2: And I wanted to be near my mother, and went to go put an offer in. They were asking $200,000 for a manufactured home. When I was growing up, manufactured homes were like $50,000 to $60,000. Wait, I gave them the $200,000 and somebody else outbid me $215,000, and they weren't from here. They had that at income to say, oh yeah, I can do that. But now what has that done? That's raised all the incomes of all the other manufactured home and trailers in the area. And if you're a homeowner, you're thinking, oh, that's great because now my value has gone up. But if you're a new generational young family that's trying to get your footing, you can't.
3: I don't know how you do it. Yeah, it's impossible.
2: And I'm not double income. You know, I don't have that. And so then, like, it breaks my heart to see some of my peers, like, have to move out 3 counties, you know, Pasco or Polk or Hernando or other places, because they just can't afford to be in Hillsborough where they were born and raised. And then you're away from your parents, you're away from your grandkids.
3: Polk's
2: like
3: one of the fastest growing counties in the state.
1: And I don't know that politicians can do anything about this, because I don't know that it really involves politics, but there's too many people moving to this damn state.
2: That's right.
1: They're just, can you run on closing the borders? I'm not talking about Mexico. I'm not talking about
2: close the Florida Georgia border.
1: The Florida Georgia border. Can you run on closing that son of a bitch down?
3: You got to close Alabama then too.
2: The whole line.
1: The whole line.
2: No, I mean, I think a lot of people. I know a lot of people came here with COVID, right? Because we were the only state that was open, and then they just stayed here.
1: People were. I mean, it was always kind of a destination place, but it seemed like people. More with COVID and with DeSantis not being one of the first, if not the first, to say, okay, this is how we're going to do it. We're not going to have all of these rules and restrictions, which I absolutely applauded. I was always on the radio saying, let adults be adults. I'm not saying that there was not an issue, but I'm just saying, hey, if you want to risk it, that's your God-given right to go out there and risk it.
2: That's right.
1: Don't disenfranchise or you know ruin people's businesses and livelihoods. You know, if they can make a living, then let them make a living at it. So I did applaud that, but he kind of
2: but
1: got
2: you
1: us
2: know,
1: on the backside by saying, hey, Florida's open.
3: You know what, though? I think I understand what you're saying, but I think you're looking at it through the wrong lens. I mean, I think it's everybody else that closed their states. They're the ones that did it to us.
1: Not
3: Ron.
1: Yeah. Yeah, I guess.
3: It's everybody else locking everybody down.
1: I guess. You know. It's the chicken or the egg.
3: Right.
2: Right.
1: Yeah.
3: I mean, either way,
1: there's too many damn people here.
3: Do you feel like, because it seems like it's always a rinse and repeat. People campaign, and I'm not saying you specifically, but people campaign, I'm going to do this, that, and the other thing. It doesn't seem like, for the most part, and maybe I'm jaded on it. I'm 50, so I've seen a few elections, and I've been part of this life for quite some time. Nothing ever changes. It just doesn't. I mean, it doesn't matter how people run or what they run on or what they say. It just, nothing seems to really change.
2: Yeah.
3: You know, and if change can really be affected in Washington, I'd love to see it.
1: As a young candidate, do you think it's because there's not enough young candidates in there, or do you think it's because sometimes the young candidates themselves are being sponsored by the older guard and are taking on, you know, their kind of ideology or their kind of agenda? I mean, is there can you be truly independent? And I'm not talking about being an independent. I'm talking about whether it's Republican or Democrat within those two parties. Can you be of an independent spirit and soul and fight the good fight? Or is the machine, and I think what Josh is saying, is the machine just so overwhelmingly powerful that you get sucked up by it?
2: Yeah, I mean, I think...
1: I didn't mean to throw such a heavy question out on
2: you. Well, I'm gonna, and I hate to give you like the political answer, but it does need to be broken down into different facts because, number one, you're right. It is very frustrating. That's why I got into this race because I was like that. I was there for 10 years. I went to the White House and did 3.5 years. I was in the House of Representatives, and then I went to the Senate. So I've been to all three chambers of policymaking, and I was like, something has got to give. Something has got to change. And I was getting very frustrated that Washington and politicians were not representing my county and what my beliefs were and what my friends were thinking and what the people that I know that live here feel. So I got in the race because I'm like, well, I'm not just going to complain about it. I'm not just going to say like, this will never change. This will never change. I'm going to get in the race and I'm going to do what other people think that is impossible to do. And why do they think it's impossible? I'll tell you, two of my opponents, $2 million they have put into this race in 5 weeks. Okay. So when we talk about, there's so many people, and I talk to people all the time that are just like, I'm so tired. It's just a money game. It's dark pack. You have to do this. And you're right. But if you allow yourself to be, I talked to a voter yesterday who was saying, I feel like we just sleepwalk through the election. Right. It's like a zombie thing to just go through. And when you have $2 million and they're constantly doing the ads, or maybe you get a text message like every day from two different candidates, or if you get those big flyers in your mailbox, I don't know how many, you know, voters are actually doing the research. And I get that. You got kids, you got school starting, you got it's soccer, you got church, you got all that stuff. So then you're just thinking, okay, well, this is the person, I've seen this name 100 times, so this is the person I'm going to vote for.
1: Sure.
2: And then, but like how you are on the campaign trail, that is how you will be in Washington. So to back to your question, it's like, it's a political machine that starts in the primaries. And there's so many people who are like, I don't even want to deal with the primaries. Like, call me when you're in the general. I'm like, dude, I need you in the primaries. Yeah, you don't, the general.
1: In the general, most people just vote down ballot.
2: The ballot, exactly. Yeah. It's the primary
1: without
2: that
1: even checking on the different people. Because you can be a part of one party and like an individual in one position in another party. It's just, you know, I don't know. But so let's go to break, and then we're going to find out more about you and where you come from and your background. I do want to set this up. Bia Valenti, and you are running for, and the voting is going to be, give me all of that information right now. And
2: okay.
1: We'll reset it, but for people that won't be in the car or listening when
2: yes,
1: we come
2: back. Yes, this is for Florida's 14th Congressional District covering Tampa Bay and East County. Election day is on Tuesday, August 18th. Please go to your local precinct and vote for Bia Valenti, the only conservative on your ballot.
3: Local.
2: And
1: what are the three other places near? It's Riverview and what?
3: Brandon, Ruskin, Gibsonton.
1: Okay.
2: All that.
1: If you could get rid of Brandon, Ruskin, Gibby?
3: Why are you going to get rid of
2: Gibson? Why are you hating up on East County?
1: I'm just saying, one has to go. One has to go. Is it Brayden? What is it again?
3: Why are you trying to kill votes? She can't answer that.
2: Man, are you crazy? I want them all. I want all my people.
1: I want Gibsonton out.
2: No, I want them all. I want everyone. Right,
3: they want Carrollwood out.
1: Hey,
2: that's right.
1: We don't even want to see you near Carrollwood.
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0: Name of Rock Show with Ethan and Josh. I asked our guest today, Idea, to give me a rejoin song. She said, Coetzel, Ella Langley. This is called Jaded, and I'm liking it. Kind of a rock, country rock hybrid.
1: That's what I was thinking. I was asking, y'all think Co is, your listeners are probably like, hell no.
2: You don't hear the stuff we play on this show.
0: I've never heard of Co.
2: But yeah, Co's

0: reason. Sicilian, correct?
1: Yep.
0: Give us a little bit of your background and your family.
1: Yeah, my grandmother on my dad's side came here from Cuba. And then my grandfather on my dad's side was
0: Cuban Italian. That's hot. That's a hot mix right there.
2: She's gonna get something done. I'm here to tell you.
0: That should be a campaign slogan.
1: Right.
0: Cuban Italian. A hot mix.
1: And what's funny about that is like my grandmother on my mother's side came here from Scotland. So both women on each side immigrated here, and so right. She's Scottish, and then my grandfather like Chicago. I don't know exactly what the roots are. My parents had me later in life, so that was something else too. I didn't really get to spend a lot of time with my grandparents. My grandmother, my abuela, she's still like 91 and alive and kicking
2: good.
1: Cooking in the kitchen and everything. But I didn't really get to spend a lot of time with my maternal grandparents, but I was named after her. Her name is Beatrice, and she went by Betty, and I go by Bia. So
0: Bia, okay.
1: Pretty cool.
0: Why am I calling you Ibia then?
1: Huh?
0: Have I been calling you Ibia?
1: Bia.
0: Abia.
1: Yeah, that's right.
0: Joe told me it was Ibia. Abia. Abia.
1: Abia. Abia.
0: So it's just Bia.
1: No, it's just Bia. Like that. There was a song. There was a rap song. Bia, Bia. You know that one? What were you calling me?
0: I've been saying Abia.
1: Oh, no. I've been hearing Bia.
0: Okay. Well, good.
1: Yeah.
0: How the hell did you meet Joe? Listen, don't get too close to your constituents, all right? That's the biggest mistake a politician can make. Keep these jabronis at a comfortable distance,
1: man.
0: All right?
1: Joe's the shrimp guy, so Joe always has a place.
0: What is the connection between the three?
1: I think probably it was football with my dad, because he's Alabama, and my dad was a Cane, and I'm
0: right.
1: a Knoll. And
0: right.
1: West Tampa, that's
0: okay.
1: right. That's part of the district, too. And then I saw him at, I was at the Cuban coffee shop. Where are we at? Palau's, probably Palau's, my boy Palau. And I saw him there, and I was like, Joe, I've seen you like on my dad's Facebook, and y'all are friends, and it was just growing up. That's how it is. Like, I'm saying on the campaign trail, be careful, because I'll meet with friends, neighbors, third cousins real quick. Like that,
0: right,
1: when you're fourth generation, everyone's local, and that's something else that you come back and you're going to, like, I report to these people. I'm not a carpetbagger. So when I see you in the street, like,
0: right,
1: you know, yeah, I got to look you in the eye and shake your hand. And
2: that's why it's really important to get a local to the primary.
1: Yeah.
0: Right. And again, when the voting for that is not started,
1: early voting has started. Today and tomorrow is the last day to early vote, and then Tuesday's election.
0: Tuesday's going to be election
1: That's
0: day.
1: It.
0: And then, listen, I'm not telling you who to vote for, but I'm presenting someone that I think you may be interested in that area. I cannot vote for her. I would if I could.
1: Thank you.
0: I'm in a different area. It seems like food wise, you associate yourself more with your Cuban half than your Italian half, or am I right?
1: Yeah, that's right. My family
0: Italians
1: started.
0: Have some good cooking.
1: They
0: that's
1: do.
0: A real good food.
1: We were just talking with Joe. I'm going to have to get some blue crabs, because we do crab enchilada, which is just like a pasta crab dish. It's so delicious. It's like a nice.
2: Make me hungry.
1: Yeah, I know. It is so good. But yeah, my family started JC Valenti Produce here in South Tampa, West Tampa, Ruskin.
0: Oh, is that still there?
1: It's gone now. Unfortunately, that's another reason why I got into this race, because I'm campaigning on agriculture, and I've been concerned with the overdevelopment of East County and just kind of what we're seeing.
2: Unbelievable.
1: Like, you know, oranges are on the back of our license plate, and yet the citrus industry is almost completely decimated because of canker, HLB, citrus greening, overdevelopment, all these things. And so obviously, like, I'm personally invested, because we've had produce before. We had tomatoes, and now it's Damare Fresh. But
0: let's be honest, the oranges, they had a good run. Nobody's really
1: we're gonna
0: oranges.
1: Bring them back. No, we're bringing them back.
0: Nobody's really eating oranges anymore.
2: Are you out of your mind?
0: Who's eating oranges?
1: Everybody,
2: says no one's eating oranges anymore.
0: Give me a nice juicy nectarine and I'm in heaven, man. Ain't nobody
2: this whole country eats oranges, man.
0: Oranges are 1983. We're done. Anita Bryan. Nobody ain't trying to eat no oranges no more.
1: Maybe they don't eat the oranges, but they drink it in their mimosas. Like, listen, all these, you got mimosas and orange juice.
0: I forgot the drunks. Yeah, the drunks need their oranges.
1: That's a big part of the base.
0: What's that blue moon, too? You need it.
2: Yeah,
0: the drunks need it for the blue moons, too.
1: That's right.
0: All right, oranges, fruit of the drunks.
1: That's right.
0: All right, so let's get the orange. So are we hurting as far as the orange?
2: The citrus industry?
1: No, it did take a plummet. Y'all, it's 100 degrees out, so people forget. But if y'all remember in February and March, like, the Florida freezes came by and it completely obliterated the industry. I mean, it was already hurting because we had canker and HLB, which is like a greening disease that doesn't affect the orange, but it does. I mean, it affects it in that it, you know, makes it worse, but you can still eat it and whatever. And so it was bad crop and all those things. But for me, it's just like, I want to make sure, again, it goes back.

0: back to being local, like Florida farmers, they're third, fourth, fifth, sixth, seventh generation Floridian families.
1: Right.
0: You don't wake up one day and decide you want to be a farmer. This is your Correct. Livelihood. And Correct. Like, if we're not taking care of our own, it's just going to get plowed down and developed over. And see this all over in East County, and talking to like Preserve Rural Lithia or Valrico and Brandon and other places. And people don't realize agriculture is the second largest economic driver in the state of Florida after tourism.
1: Okay, so, well, let me ask you this. I just got a second guest is down. I just have to text that. Let me ask you, as a politician, what is the legislation? No, he's fine. What is the legislation that would help that industry come back? What needs to be passed? What needs to be achieved? What would you be attempting to do, making it into the Senate?
0: There's a litany of issues that we need to address. I mean, number one,
1: Mexico, give me the top two.
0: Mexico is illegally dumping. They, you know, like they're bringing, and we were talking about this too, even on shrimp and other commodities too. But when other countries that don't have the same laws and regulations that our country abides by, as right. it pertains to OSHA or just labor standards that we have and that we have to treat people, which is not a bad thing, but the other countries don't do that, and so right. they're able to dump or produce, you know, things at a very cheap quantity, and they box our domestic people out. So,
1: who's allowing them to do that?
0: NAFTA, the trade company, okay, yeah, USTR. Okay. So that's a conversation okay. to be had. I mean, with the Florida freezes, that's not something that we're really used to here in Florida, right. and so people forgot. But we don't have crop insurance. We don't have freeze insurance for our farmers, so that's something that needs to be addressed. The farm bill hasn't made it out of the Senate yet. That has some really good policies that would help propel the Florida farmer as
1: right.
0: well.
1: Right.
0: I'm very proud. The commissioner has like a rural and family easement conservation system that.
2: Ag commissioner?
0: Yeah, that would keep the, you know, ag lands in forever and protected. And that's something that once it's bought up, it's bought up. Like, it's never going to go back to ag land because
2: right.
0: people are going to develop
2: it's commercial,
0: over it.
2: Right.
0: Right. So to see if there's like something that we can do to also mirror that, you know, there's millions of grants programs. I'm a fiscal conservative. I want to cut the fraud and that we're seeing all around the country. But programs like that, that's a finite thing. Like once in the state of Florida, once it's gone, it's gone. So if they're already doing what is required by the federal grant system, which is a matching or whatever, which the state legislature has done, then let's just get it done, and then it's off our plates and we can protect that land and move on to the next thing. But these other programs are ridiculous, and they need to be, you know, we talk about, you know, balancing the deficit.
1: Right.
0: Talk about securing the border, but really I'm focused on, I don't want to keep regurgitating the same tired talking points. I want to talk about the issues that actually matter, which is right, affordability, right. agriculture, and transparency in government. We talked about term limits. I support term limits, but to your point, whoever is going to vote and say, I'm going to pull myself out of a job.
1: Yeah,
0: that's me.
1: It just doesn't happen.
0: No, it doesn't. But I mean, yeah. you got to hold their feet to the fire and actually see that they're going to do that and not just be somebody who's like, oh yeah, I'm for it, and then they don't do anything when they get to Washington.
1: Well, go ahead. No, you go, John.
2: No, there's no, if you don't have, you know, the end of the runway, so to speak, with term limits, there's no impetus to really get a job done, right? I mean, because you're not held accountable.
1: I'll be here. Yeah, yeah. There's no accountability.
0: Right.
1: Yet.
2: Right. I mean, and so affordability, and I think, you know, agriculture is very important in Florida. We are an ag state, which I don't think a lot of people think we are, but we are.
0: Right.
2: You know, we're a tourism state, of course. We're a beach state, you know, all that fun stuff. But we are an ag state, too. And I think, you know, Wilton Simpson's done a great job. But, yeah, we can't turn agriculture land to commercial land.
1: But what if we get out of the agriculture business? What if we go with this synthetic food I'm hearing about, and we retrain farmers to be like school bus drivers, which there's a shortage of, and carpenters?
0: I mean, I think we can do both. I don't support.
2: You want to eat fake meat, man? You eating fake
0: meat? I'm not
2: meat?
0: Doing.
2: Mo?
0: I'm not doing lab grown meat. I'm not doing any of that stuff.
2: You want a lab grown steak? Mo?
1: I want a lab grown orange. Will it squeeze into a mimosa? Yeah. I'm in.
2: No. Agriculture is more than just oranges, homie. I got news for you, man. I hate to bring it to you.
1: All stuff in the dirt.
2: Right.
0: But I mean, that's true. You heard like one of my opponents had mentioned
1: kidding,
0: that about.
1: Way.
0: But like, oh, we're not an ag. I don't have ag in my district. I'll tell you, if you have a Winn-Dixie, Publix, Aldi in your district, you're an ag district because that goes back to the crux of the affordability crisis, which is if you do put that produce further and further away, they're going to keep increasing the price because now you have to drive it, now you have to cool it, and I have to pay for a diesel, and I have to pay for truckers, and it's all just going to keep increasing. So our best bet is to keep it local and to make sure we're not, you know, relying on foreign countries to feed us. I think that puts us in a bad position. But I do support and have been vocal that we absolutely need to invest in technical trade, electricians, plumbers, when we're talking about band class.
1: I wasn't kidding about that.
0: No, 100%. 100%. That is a crisis that we need to address immediately because we're already behind the ball on it. But like when we were talking about doing band and stuff in middle school or in high school, you did the wheel program and it was like art, PE, band, orchestra. I'm like, the wheel program now should be plumbing, pipe fitting, welding. Yeah. And, you know, that should be the wheel because I love playing trumpet, but it didn't teach me any hardcore skills. I mean, it taught me discipline because I was out there in 100 degree weather for band camp, you know.
1: Right,
0: it taught
1: right.
0: me. But the same thing could be true with plumbing, welding, and running pipe fitting.
1: I hear what you're saying, but music, there's a part of
0: Absolutely.
1: You that I mean, because you have to remove yourself from a profession. You have to remove yourself from the day to day. You have to be able to sink yourself. Like you knew that Tim McGraw right away. You
0: yeah.
1: know that imprints itself in your soul. So I wouldn't discount the value of a child knowing an instrument or being into the arts or whatever, but certainly you're not gonna pay the rent.
0: Right.
1: there's very few people that are gonna pay the rent being able to do that. So it wouldn't help to have something else to back on. And as far as the agro, listen, I had a wife for 15 years that was a vegetarian. We have a son that's a vegetarian. My new wife's a pescatarian. Believe me, I understand the impact of the cost on fruits and vegetables. And the thing is, they tell you, eat healthier. We got to eat healthier as a nation. We must. Mm-hmm. We must. We must. And it's just so friggin' expensive
2: price you
1: to
2: out
1: eat
2: of it.
1: With
2: yeah.
1: vegetables. And especially since, you know, the turnover rate as far as expiration and, you know, an avocado.
2: Perishables, baby.
1: I got like a day and a half on an avocado. Avocado before it's mush. I yeah. got to drive home on a banana.
0: Right.
1: you know what I mean?
0: Yeah, no, like it's true.
1: This thing was green when I got it in the car. Now
2: so can you
1: brown.
2: Campaign on longer banana life?
1: Yeah, longer banana shelf life. Come on. Yeah. Ibea, these are
0: the issues that are facing Americans.
2: Yeah, yeah.
1: No, Bia Valenti.
2: Well, yeah. Well, that's what's interesting about Florida is we do have ag, we do have tourism, we do have beaches, we have all these theme parks,
0: yeah.
2: we have all this stuff. And it's a very important state, and you know, God bless you for running on this stuff because it's important. Affordability for sure.
0: Yeah, no, it's an eclectic.
2: I mean, rent is insane.
0: It is, and it's an eclectic state, like you said. And as it pertains to affordability, I mean, top of mind, like I said, I was personally boxed out of home ownership with the manufactured house that I tried to put a payment on. But what worries me, and that's again why I support, you know, abolishing the home tax, because it's like, man, you're gonna rent for the rest of your life. You're never going to have the opportunity to own anything.
2: When you're running it from the government.
0: Exactly. And you'll never have an opportunity to own something. And then even when you do own it, you're still paying taxes to the government for it.
1: Listen,
2: and now you can't even squat anymore in Florida, man.
1: Yeah, I know.
2: You can't do that
1: anymore,
2: man.
1: Why'd you get rid of those squatter laws?
2: Those were helping
1: the brother out.
2: Can't even squat anymore.
1: Right, tell them your district. Tell them who you are and tell them to get out to vote.
0: Yes, I'm Bia Valenti. I'm the only fourth generation Hillsborough County native in this race. I'm currently serving our country in the U.S. Navy Reserves. I'm the only candidate who has Washington D.C. experience, and I'm the only candidate who can beat Kathy Castor in November. I'd be honored if you'd consider voting for Bia Valenti, the last name on your ballot. Save the best for last. If you are in Brandon, Riverview, Thanona, Sassa, Plant City, Dover, Apollo Beach, West Tampa, South Tampa, all the way down to Waimama, if you're there, I would be honored if you'd consider voting for me on Election Day, which is this upcoming Tuesday, the 18th.
1: There you go. Now I need you to campaign with Joe the Shrimp Guy and give me a bag of lobster scraps.
0: Okay.
1: You say Tampa. Just say, Joe, give Mo a bag of lobster scraps. We're conducting business here,
2: oh,
1: Josh.
2: Sorry.
1: Say, Joe.
0: In good political negotiations, Joe, you got to help me out with some lobster scraps for Mr. Mo.
1: What
2: are your socials and stuff like that?
1: Oh,
0: Bia
1: yes,
0: for Congress. Good idea. I'm on Instagram, I'm on Facebook, and I'm on X. Bia for Congress is where you can find me. I do a lot of videos just sharing, getting the word out every day. We're working really hard, and we do have an opportunity to flip this seat, but we also have an opportunity to change the status quo and not keep sending the same types of politicians to Washington, D.C. I'm the only local in the race. I'm not a multimillionaire. If we want to get dark money and PAC money out of politics, we can do it. And we were talking at the top here, we were talking about like, is there actually any hope to change? And I know that I talk to voters all the time who feel that way. Like, there, it doesn't really matter if I vote or not, because nothing's ever going to change. This is your chance. And we do see it. I mean, you think, look at the shakeup that we're having with the Democrat Socialists of America right now. It doesn't matter what you feel about the party. That's amazing that they're able to strike out incumbents. Republicans can do that too, if that's your political persuasion. The bottom line is that change can happen if you're motivated to do it. And I'm motivated to do it. I just need your help to get through the finish line. I need your vote.
1: There you go. I would like to point out that I am accepting all dark monies.
2: You are the dark pack, yeah.
1: Dark pack money, I am the dark
0: you
1: pack.
0: You are the dark pack.
1: Bring me that dark money and my lobster slop.
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0: Jesus. This is the apex of the crew right here.
1: Yeah.
0: And I never got to ask you about the concert. You saw Crew over the, were they here over the weekend?
1: I'm seeing them tonight.
0: Oh, you're seeing them tonight.
1: I'm supposed to be the meet and greet in like 15 minutes.
0: Well, what the hell are you doing here?
1: I got a radio show to do, son.
0: Yes, you do. I'm glad, unlike Ethan, you realize that. Ah, so you're going to miss the meet and greet?
1: I'll see Vince in a little while.
0: Okay. Oh, Vince. Is that what we not Mr. Neil?
1: No, Vince. Vinny.
0: Yeah. What's up, Vinny?
1: Yeah, we were texting. So I hooked some friends up. He hooked some friends up for me on the meet and greet. And
0: right,
1: stuff
0: right.
1: There, so.
0: And I mean, obviously, you've been in the business, you know, between long being time. Guitars and being your own band, Ten Spoke Indies, and et cetera, et cetera. How long ago did you meet? Did you know the entire crew?
1: I know Tommy and Vince the best.
0: Right, right.
1: Mick, I never really got close with, and Nicky kind of, you know, he didn't party.
0: Mick seems like a dick.
1: Mick? No, Mick's
0: not
1: cool.
0: Not Mick. Yeah.
1: I don't know.
0: I didn't mean Mick. I meant
1: Nicky.
0: Nicky, yeah.
1: I don't know. Maybe he is. Maybe he's not.
0: Although I got to be honest with you. I loved 6 a.m.
1: Oh, yeah, 6 a.m. great.
0: I love that band, man.
1: They're fantastic.
0: Yeah, yeah. But I'm also one of those cats. I love Tommy Lee's solo joint that he dropped when he, you know, first kind of split with the crew for a minute.
1: Well, because Tommy and Vinny still party a lot, you know. I mean,
0: right.
1: I don't know about now, but they partied for a long time. So I was closest with Vince. So I've always stayed.
0: Right.
1: We keep in contact and stuff. So
0: I gotcha.
1: So Vince was always my guy. So he's always taken care of me and done fun stuff. So I'll see him tonight.
0: You know that I feel like Extreme should be headlining this show, correct?
1: Well, you're wrong, but that's cool.
0: I'm just putting out
1: you
0: there.
1: Know, if you want to go buy album sales, you're way wrong.
0: I'm just putting it out there.
1: They are fantastic, and I love Nuno, and I love Gary Cherone. I love
0: doing Gary, Nuno and Gary, if you're listening, they're doing you wrong. How they going to put you behind Tesla? I'm sorry. I apologize.
1: Yeah, well, I mean, you know, Tesla's gonna be a great show tonight, and hopefully the weather holds out.
0: Listen, you're gonna see three great bands, very different bands.
1: Yep.
0: It's a very disparate
1: eclectic
0: bill.
1: Tour,
0: yeah, eclectic is even a better word.
1: Yep.
0: They have to. Somebody in Extreme has to. When you're talking about, I heard the commercial, the spot we were running for the event, and when they talk about Extreme, they're playing More Than Words, and it's like that's
1: it really
0: not
1: sticks
0: who
1: in your
0: the
1: craw
0: band
1: for some reason.
0: Not, well, because it's not who the band is.
1: Nine.
0: You know, they literally take the softest song they do, fine song, but it's so not who they are representative of.
1: Fair enough. Yeah, it was an anomaly that just broke.
0: Yeah, I mean, right? If you want to go with that, go with Wholehearted. Because at least that's got a little bite to it,
1: right.
0: You know. But,
1: get a little edge to it.
0: Yeah, okay. Oh, I thought you had already.
1: No, it's tonight.
0: Oh, all right.
1: Tonight,
0: all right.
1: So I text Vince and say, hey, I got this radio show to do. And
0: so who will you see the entire lineup or don't?
1: I'll probably miss Extreme because the show starts at 6:30.
0: Okay, yeah,
1: so
0: yeah.
1: So I'll
0: yeah.
1: probably miss Extreme, and then I'll see Tesla, and then I'll obviously see Crew.
0: Yeah, okay, so, all right.
1: But I've been watching some videos and stuff, and, you know, Vince is sounding better. You know, and here's the thing, man. People bag on Vince, and I get it. He had a rough spot, and there's nothing I haven't said to him personally, but
0: he had a stroke. Yeah, rough
1: two.
0: Spot. Then he had, two strokes.
1: So he had two strokes, and, you know, he sounds much better. Like, so I'm looking forward to seeing him tonight. And I told him as such. I'm like, hey, man, you know, looking forward to seeing the show. And he was like, yeah, great. Come to the meet and greet. Come hang out. And then we'll hang out after or whatever. So I don't know what they're doing. We'll probably end up at the Hard Rock or something. Who knows?
0: All right. Put 20 on black for it, brother, all right?
1: Yeah.
0: If you would. Junior, get up on that mic. We have my second guest. We're still fellow employees, but I moved over to Pi, and you remain at Tampa, but not for long. Junior, how do you want me to refer to you as?
2: Junior's good.
0: Junior, is that what you're going to be in your new business venture that we're going to be talking about in a minute?
2: Sir.
0: All right, Junior. Junior, give me that swagger, man. Don't get all soft spoken and quiet. You're in New York. You're a veteran firefighter. This cat, Josh, and by virtue of telling Josh, you'll be telling all of the Bay Area what got you into TSA. It was 9/11. Give them your background. Let them know.
2: I was a fireman in New York.
1: Yeah, pull that mic right up on you.
0: Yeah, right on that mic. Yeah.
2: I was a fireman in New York during 9/11. I witnessed everything. I was there. I lost a lot of friends, a lot of good friends. So when I got retired because I got medically injured, I felt the best way to continue protecting and serving was going to TSA.
1: Makes sense.
0: And we're about, we're
1: God
0: about,
1: bless you, man. Thank
0: yeah,
1: you.
0: Yeah, we're about, is it the 25th?
1: No, 25.
0: And you were what part of New York were you? Where were you?
2: My firehouse is in Midtown Manhattan.
0: Midtown Manhattan.
2: I was working elections.
0: Okay.
2: And when everything happened, they recalled everybody, so I went back to headquarters, got some gear, and went.
0: But initially, you're a Bronx boy?
2: No, in Brooklyn.
0: Brooklyn, okay. Brooklyn, Ray. Brooklyn, all right. They one of the five.
2: Yes, they are.
0: Yeah.
2: The one.
0: When did you become aware that the towers were hit?
2: I just happened to go on a break, and I was listening to the radio in my car. I was sitting in my car listening to it.
0: Right.
2: And I heard it, and then I went right on Bushwick Avenue. And you could see smoke.
0: You could see it from where you were.
2: You could see the smoke, yeah.
0: And what are you? You're like,
2: what the?
0: Right. Yeah.
2: What the?
0: Right. So, and then you got. And did you get the call that day?
2: Yeah, that day. Everybody, PD, FDNY, we all got recalled that day. I went home, got my daughter from school first.
1: How long were you out before you got recalled?
2: Well, I was off that day, so I don't think it was maybe an hour after it happened.
1: Wow.
2: Called everybody.
1: Wow.
2: And but like I said, I went to pick up my daughter first, make sure she was home safe.
0: You were smart.
1: Yeah, it is smart.
0: Right.
2: Did what I had to do.
0: Man. And then, so you're going in the thick of it. There's got to be dust still in the air, the smoke and all of that, the remnants of everything.
2: I went home. I was in gear. I went home. I had dust everywhere. My ex-wife was like, you're not coming home. Like, everything gets off right there in the hallway. I had to strip naked in the hallway.
0: Right.
2: Go inside and take a shower. Because all of my stuff went in the garbage.
0: Oh, wow.
2: Because I had dust everywhere.
0: Yeah. And so you said, okay, you want to do something to help prevent this from happening again. And that led you to the TSA, the government. Yep. Yeah. And you, how many years did you log in there?
2: TSA, 17 and a half, actually.
0: Right. But now I'm not... Speaking out of turn, you are retiring. You're exiting.
2: Yeah.
0: Do they know?
2: Yeah, they know. Oh, trust me.
1: They do now.
2: Oh no, they've been knowing.
1: They do now.
2: I told them 8 months ago. I'm like, I'm done.
0: Yeah.
2: Too much BS going on. Yeah.
0: Listen.
2: You know that.
0: I know. You listen. You're getting out just in time. I got a couple of cats. I got over the pie just in time.
2: Just in time. Yeah, you did.
0: There's like a waiting list of 150 officers. They ain't never going to make it. It's crazy because...
1: Man, people are fleeing,
0: well,
1: huh?
0: Well, Tampa is going private.
1: Oh, right,
0: And St. Petersburg International, PI, as we call it.
1: Yeah.
0: They're not going, at least
1: they're
0: not
1: still
0: yet.
1: Staying, okay.
0: They're still staying federal.
1: Okay.
0: So, yeah. So everybody, you know, obviously not wanting to either lose their federal benefits or join a private company and they know nothing about, you know, they're trying to get to, you know.
1: When they, so how, because I know nothing about this, how can part of it go private and part of it stay federal?
2: The airport's opted in.
1: It's airport based.
0: Yeah, but I kind of didn't understand that. Like, every airport is an individual entity.
2: Yes.
0: And every airport is controlled by a different set of managers and administrators.
2: Yeah.
0: And so.
2: We're TPA is, Hillsborough County Aviation Authority. They're the ones that run that airport, and they're the ones that made the decision.
0: They
2: opted in to go private.
0: And from what I understand about PI, they're very happy with the TSA agents and the operation, how it's running. And they don't want to bring in some unknown entity and, you know, run the risk. Now, that could change like that.
1: I just wonder how the security protocol differs from federal to private.
2: Technically, they're supposed to be overwatched by TSA either way, and they got to follow TSA.
1: That's what I figured. So what difference does it make?
2: Well, the problem is...
0: Go ahead, break it down.
1: Yeah, I mean...
2: In reality, these guys, they're going to have a high turnover rate because they're not going to get paid the money...
1: You're talking about the private guys.
2: They're not going to get paid the money they want to get paid. So they're going to have a high turnover rate. As a matter of fact, if I'm correct, SRQ has a high turnover rate now.
0: Right.
1: And is SRQ private?
2: They've been private.
0: They've been private a long
2: time. So same thing's going to happen there. They're going to get a high turnover rate. Everybody's not going to have the same dedication. Right now, which is one of the craziest things, is that during the shutdown, We had the best attendance.
0: Tampa had their TPA had the best attendance ever
1: during the whole government shutdown,
0: and that's how they sold it. They were like, "Well, you don't have to rely. If the government shuts down with a private company, you'll be funded." But what they're not saying is that private company is being funded by the government too. They're just being funded ahead of time, which you could also fund the TSA ahead of time. Sure. Everything that you're going to do for that private company, so it's false.
1: I bet benefits and stuff are different too, though.
0: You're not getting government benefits. Yeah. You're not getting a shift bid. You're going to be told it's going to close up a lot of opportunity and also a lot of years that a lot of cats put in, working towards something that vanishes.
1: So that's where everybody's trying to run the pie.
0: That's going exactly. I had no idea about this coming on.
1: Yeah.
0: I was just serendipitous for me. They had effed with my shift over at Tampa where they eliminated the morning shift, and I only do 4 hours. So I need to get it out of the way because I'm film and I got the radio.
1: Right.
0: So that just happened. But they're going to other airports across the country too. Yeah, I think they said the brass tried to sell it like 90% of the people will work for the private company. And in reality, 20% of the people won't be here a month from now.
1: Yeah.
0: So you're certainly not retaining 90%.
1: They're going to have a problem staffing.
2: They're going to bring NDOs down to help sustain their airport until one of the things that's going on right now is, from my understanding, not everybody in the board is happy.
0: With the switchover.
2: With the choice of wanting to go private.
0: Right.
2: That's what I heard. So I'm not 100% sure, but that's what they were telling us, that a lot of people from the board were like, why? No.
0: Especially if, as you said, and as I know, during the shutdowns, Tampa had the best retention rate of any airport across the nation.
1: Wow.
0: You know, I think it gets worse before it gets better. I think, and you talk about, there will be safety protocols and et cetera, et cetera. I mean, the thing is, and there are a lot of people say, oh, well, the TSA, nothing's ever, they don't stop anything. Well, when the airport security was private, somebody flew planes into buildings.
1: Right.
0: Once the TSA was established, you can say what you want about them. You can bitch about taking your shoes off and
1: having been a building hit since.
0: TSA ain't a building been hit since. You know what I'm saying? Yeah. So maybe the fact that they are in place is why there hasn't been any terrorist incident, so you don't need to go, well, there hasn't been any terrorist incident, so we don't need the TSA.
1: Well, I wonder why they would allow it to be privatized to begin with then, right? I mean, it seems negligent to allow it to be privatized.
0: Well,
1: if we had, and again, this is me speaking as a complete idiot, but if we had incidents under privatization, but we haven't had incidents under federalization.
0: Money, follow the money.
2: Things that make you go.
0: Yeah, a lot of people that own these private companies that can make millions upon millions are donors to politicians that control.
1: Bia doesn't roll out like
0: that. Well, it's already going down. All right. So you are now going into your third profession, Junior, right?
2: Yes, sir.
0: We're going to be talking about, let's go to break. And come back so we can ride out the end talking about what's going on that's going to affect the Bay Area right around Tampa, St. Pete, Clearwater. But you're Sarasota-based?
2: Right here in Tampa, right? 12 minutes from the airport.
0: What? Did you change some things?
2: Yeah, some things happened that got changed up. But
0: what? That's even better.
2: Yeah, yeah.
0: All right. Don't go anywhere, especially if you like Lego.
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3: 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Injured on the go? Just call

0: Ethan and Josh. Ethan out second week in a row. We'll all be back together next week, right, Ethan?
1: Josh.
0: Right, Josh?
2: Yeah, we'll all be here.
0: All right, good.
2: As far as I know.
0: Good, good, good, good. Oh, you're back on the M&Ms, huh?
2: Yeah, I love them. Can't get enough.
0: I know you do. He was my boss, one of my bosses, one of my supervisors when I was part-time federale and over at TPA. Now I'm at PIE, junior.
2: I mean, was there a scandal as why he had to be transferred or what? I mean, is that the deal? I mean, you know.
0: The junior tell you. I went in, I did my job, and left. That's it. I didn't get involved in anybody's politics. Yeah. I didn't get involved in any of the workplace politics.
2: Smart.
0: I went in, did my job. Smart. You know, I might have shaved another 15 minutes on break, cumulatively throughout the week. But other than that, it's just it's a paycheck to me.
2: I get it.
0: I mean, the mission. You know, you respect the mission, sure. and you want to be there for that. But I didn't never any trouble.
2: How many people? Because I travel a lot for music and NASCAR and all that fun stuff. How many people are just total?
1: A lot.
2: It seems that
0: a lot,
2: way.
0: A lot.
2: Like
1: a lot of entitled people.
0: Yeah, a lot of entitled people. A lot of people easily frustrated. A lot of people that don't realize if you travel with five kids, it's going to be an effing nightmare, and you're going to get frustrated. It's not our fault. A lot of people that don't realize that they have no business owning a gun because they don't realize it's in their bag.
2: Yeah, or the bullets or whatever.
0: All of that. Yeah. So
1: they'll wait 20 imagine. Minutes on a Starbucks line, but don't want to wait 20 minutes for TSA.
0: Yeah, exactly. 100%. Well, you'll be glad to get out because talk to me. What's going down? What do you got in front of you there? Swing it. I got it. Damn, you throw like a girl.
2: I don't want to hit you in the face with it, man.
0: I'm messing with you. I'd have done the same thing. The grand opening happening 8/22/26, Bricks and Minifigs. Did I get that right?
1: Yes, sir.
0: Bricks. Tell people what Bricks and Minifigs is.
1: Basically, we're a buy-sell trade company. You have any used Legos you don't want, you can come sell them to us. We'll buy them from you, trade them in. Basically, is an avenue for the Lego community to come and enjoy what everybody else does.
0: And the Lego community, what is, before I get into the Lego community being much larger than one would think.
2: I have no idea about this.
0: Well, there's a Legoland, right? Isn't there a Legoland?
1: Yeah, there's a Legoland. Yeah.
0: Where is that? Is that?
1: It's right here in, I want to say Lakeland, toward Lakeland.
0: Yeah, Legoland. So that tells you one.
2: That's serious.
0: What's a minifig?
1: Minifigs.
2: That's what I said.
0: Oh, minifigures.
2: What I said.
0: Duh. Minifigs. Oh, Bricks and Minifigs. Oh, I like that. And you're going to be in Central Tampa. You're going to be 2800 North MacDill Avenue, Tampa, Florida. What happened? The last time I talked to you, you were like, hey, man, let me get it okay if I come on and talk about my business. You were in Sarasota or Bradenton.
1: Yeah, I was going to be in North Sarasota, but what happened was literally 4 days before I was going to sign my lease.
0: Right.
1: I called up to confirm everything. I sent an email. Nobody responds. So I call up on Friday. Like, yo, what's going on? And they're like, what's that zip code again? I'm like, gave them the zip code. Like, that's somebody's district. And I'm like, you kidding me, right? Like, nah, that's somebody's district. So
0: when you say somebody's district, some other Lego guy owns that?
1: Another Bricks and Minifigs. Everybody has a territory.
0: Okay. Oh, so this is like the mob.
2: The gang.
0: Yeah, this is like The Wire. Yeah, you got to get off this street, son.
2: Yeah, yeah. This ain't your place, homie.
1: They hooked me up, gave me a couple other areas to look at, and I chose Tampa, and I found a spot right there. In the process of finishing it up, hopefully everything goes good, and 28th will be running.
0: Running. And you, are you going to be doing a soft grand opening? That's
1: the grand opening. I'm going to do a soft opening starting Tuesday, but the actual grand opening is going to be Saturday. It's going to be food.
0: Right, right.
1: Going to have a couple of raffles. Just have a good old time, bro.
0: And this is going to be, and you're going to own that whole territory in and around that area.
1: Yes.
0: That is crazy. Now, so stupid question. Where are all the Legos at right now? And the minifigs right now?
1: Oh, mine?
0: Yeah.
1: My store.
0: Okay. Do you order from Lego or you get
1: from... order from there's many ways you can do it. Like, say, for instance, if I see something on sale,
0: Can pick it up. You can go on eBay and say, hey, I want that. Hey, I can turn that around and purchase it.
1: I do that, but then we also can buy from Bricks and Minifigs, the corporation, they have a store. You go inside and see what you want. If they have, you order it.
0: Wow, wow.
1: People come bring stuff in, though. You have, like, buy days, and people come bring you stuff.
0: And what was the impetus to go this direction? In other words, were you a Lego fan, or did you just come across an article about Bricks and Minifigs? Well, yeah, you got to walk me through this, because that's a big jump.
1: I have over 412 sets built in my house.
0: Really?
1: Plus another probably 100 that's backlog that I haven't even touched yet.
0: So that's been a passion of yours since you were a kid, I'm assuming.
1: Yes and no. I did it when I was younger, but then
0: let it go for a minute.
1: Yeah, I feel after 9/11 and stuff, it helps me.
0: It calms you out. I got you. I can fully understand that. I will say, I think I built, there was a Lego spinner from Blade Runner that I loved. It was like, I think it was a Japanese product only. You had to order it over there. And I think I built a Lego Ghostbusters vehicle, Ecto-1, which was that's badass. Yeah. I mean, I do understand. I'm asking you, like, well, how do you get into Legos? I do understand the fun of it. The if you're a collector, if you're a movie lover, if you're a comics lover, I do understand. The only reason I didn't get into it was I just wouldn't have had room to display all of that stuff, because if you get a voluminous, you know, collection, you got to have the space to store, because you don't want to spend all of that time putting it together then to have to break it down or anything like that. What's the best piece which piece do you love?
1: Star Wars.
0: All the Star Wars. So you have Millennium Falcon.
1: And Ninjago. I have the UCS Millennium Falcon. I have the MIDI Millennium Falcon.
0: Okay.
1: I have the Dark Falcon. I have the regular Falcon. I have like about five, six Falcons.
2: I don't even know what that is.
0: The Millennium
2: Falcon. I thought
0: there
2: was only one Falcon.
1: Well, they came out with different ones. One's a small version. One's a huge version. They just came out with the Dark Falcon from this Rebuild the Galaxy series they did. And it's crazy because Darth Vader is white.
0: Right.
1: He's a Jedi.
0: Right.
1: Rey, which is from one of the sequels, is a she's a bad Jedi. She's supposed to be a good Jedi. She's a Sith.
0: Right.
1: C-3PO is he's a bounty hunter.
2: C-3PO is a bounty hunter?
1: He's a bounty hunter.
0: No, and this is like an alternate universe, yeah, Star Wars?
2: I was going to say, like,
0: yeah. I kind of like that, though.
2: Yeah, no, it's cool.
0: Shake it up a little bit.
2: It's cool.
1: You go, I should still be on Disney, Rebuild the Galaxy. Yeah, and it's I liked it. I watched the whole show. I watched the second season I watched.
0: I had no idea. You know how many times I would have been calling you a nerd on the checkpoint floor if I'd have known all of this information?
2: So you built the whole Millennium Falcon out of Legos?
0: Dude, yeah. That Millennium, but you have the large one, right?
1: Yeah,
0: that's what, 1,000 pieces?
1: No, it was more than that.
2: How long does that take? 6, I mean, you'll be honest.
0: How many pieces?
1: 6,000.
2: 6,000.
0: How long does that take? Yeah.
1: Long time.
2: I mean, what's a long time? Does it take 2 weeks? Does it take a month?
1: It depends on how much you put into it, like how many hours you want to put into it on a daily basis. I mean, if you stay, like,
2: how long did it take you to build it?
1: Off and on, probably about 2 weeks.
2: Man.
0: Yeah.
1: But it was work, things like
0: yeah,
1: that.
0: Yeah, work, yeah, you know, yeah, family life. And all yeah, of that, life, all yeah, of that yeah, stuff. Yeah. I'm curious because you talk about, you know, is it a PTSD thing? When you are building these Lego sets, is that, hey, don't disturb me? Is that, do you have your own room? Do you close it off? Do you put headphones on? Is there music in the background? Is there isolation? Or could you be putting it together with kids running around, which I don't think that would be possible?
1: Well, I mean, my kids are grown, but I just build. I don't care. If my mind is running a million miles a minute,
0: you can shut everything out.
1: I just start building and my mind slows down, focuses on the building, and that's it.
0: Wow. I mean, that's great therapy right there.
1: It is.
0: I did not, that's something I never thought about in that aspect. I was just building stuff because I thought it was cool.
2: Same, yeah.
0: I mean, yeah.
2: That's 6,000 pieces.
1: Yeah, there's, I just bought I bought it a while ago, but it's the Venator, and that thing is like,
0: What is the what?
1: The Venator.
0: What is the Venator? Is that from Star Wars?
1: It's from Star Wars. It's from the Clone Wars.
0: You're getting deep in the nerd for me.
2: No, I'm out.
0: We just two regular old white boys over here. We don't know about that stuff like that. Will you take some, do you have a dedicated room for your display of the Lego pieces?
1: Mostly, I have I had an addition to my house. I'm going to add it. It was supposed to be in my office.
0: Right.
1: Not happening.
0: Yeah, I got you. Lego room. I got you. Now, so you won't take some of your more prized pieces and put them on display at your shop, or will you?
1: I plan on it. I will. I just built I have the helmets for the Star Wars helmets.
0: Right.
1: And I found some place that you could build a body for it. So I built the body, and I'm going to put the helmet on and display it.
0: And there's an absolute market. Oh, yeah. Where you can put up a brick and mortar place, mm-hmm. and have all of these Lego sets and pieces, et cetera, et cetera, et cetera, and you can make a good living off of that.
1: Yeah,
0: I love that. I love that. I love that. By the way, just so you know again, and the grand opening is going to be 8/22/26. That's 2800 North MacDill Avenue. Where is that around?
1: That's on MacDill and Columbus, right on Columbus.
0: I'm trying to think. Give me a place that
2: a landmark.
0: MacDill and Columbus.
1: That's it's like two blocks from MacDill. The stadium's right there.
0: Okay.
1: Stadium's not too far away from it.
0: It's not the wing house. It's not the
1: It's called the Fountain Plaza.
0: Okay, Fountain Plaza. Yeah. Okay. People will be able to find it. You can buy, sell, and trade Legos, minifigs galore, a huge selection of new and used Lego sets they're going to have there. What are the websites? Where do they go?
1: They can go to my Instagram page and my Facebook page. Facebook is both of them, BAM Central Tampa.
0: Right.
1: And they go in there. They see the stuff there. And there's another one. You go to regular Bricks and Minifigs, and you pull up my store and like make arrangements for parties. I have a party room and all that stuff, so you can have parties.
0: Oh, okay, okay. So we'll talk about that for a minute. So you can, if you have kids, you bring them in, and in the party room you have sets that are specifically there to be built, tore down, rebuilt.
1: I have I have a racetrack,
0: right?
1: So kids can come, build cars, race. I have. The kids, like the birthday kid, will get two minifigs for free. Anybody in the party gets one for free, and they can build whatever they want.
0: All right,
1: whatever they want.
0: I like that, and all of that's up there on the website, and all it'll be up there at the store.
1: Yep.
0: All right, and the grand opening is you're gonna have food there. Do you know who you're having food from? You got food from?
1: I don't know. I know the guy. I just don't have it with me. But it's a barbecue.
0: Okay. All right. Okay.
1: Sandwiches and stuff like that. Rick, do you remember Rick?
0: TPA.
1: Yeah, he was the lead.
0: Yes, I think I do.
1: He's coming to DJ. He's DJing.
0: Okay.
1: So, yeah, it's going to be a good time, little party.
0: What are the hours? It's going
1: to
0: be
1: It's going to be from 10 to 7.
0: 10 to 7. The hours are operation also going to be 10 to 7. 7,
1: except for Sunday. Sundays are going to be open 11 to 5.
0: Okay. So you 7 days a week.
1: Yep.
2: Is there a name for... And maybe this is inside information I can't have, but is there a name for Lego builders like Legonians or something like that? I'm going to trademark Legonians, but people that build Lego.
0: Legonians.
2: Legonians or something.
0: I do like that.
2: I'm a Legonian. You know, I build Lego sets.
1: What is it? AFOLs, adult fans of Lego.
0: All right.
1: There's a whole bunch of groups out there that.
2: Legonians trademark 2020. Yeah.
0: They already got AFOs, fool. They were trying to steal your Legonians. Listen, I mean, we'll be on air the 20s. We'll be on air when you're doing your grand opening, so I'll make sure that we funnel people down there. And, you know, awesome. and because I can't wait to see this succeed. That's going to be fantastic for you. Are your kids grown, huh?
1: Well, my oldest daughter, she's working at the store with me. She's 35, and then my youngest is 9.
0: Nah, that ain't grown. I mean, I know what you're saying, but yeah,
1: trust me, she's grown. I'm like, what happened?
0: Yeah. No. I definitely get that. Let's talk a little bit of music because we did this with our political candidate that we had in. When you stop down, what kind of music is Junior banging, bumping? What do you got?
2: What are you listening to right now?
1: I listen to freestyle, I listen to reggae, I listen to salsa, I listen to merengue, you name it.
0: Everything. Okay,
1: country,
0: all right.
1: I don't have a specific thing. It's whatever makes me feel good.
0: I get that. Rock-wise, is there like if someone says, hey, you know, it might not be your main genre, but in rock, who do you get down
1: when
0: with?
1: When I was younger, when I was in high school, I used to always listen to Motley Crue and all the guys. Because the guys I used to... go to school with.
0: That's right, right. That's what they were listening to. Yeah, yeah. Okay, all right. Yeah, ain't nothing wrong with the crew. Give me another one outside of the crew.
1: Van Halen.
0: Go back. All right. Yeah, yeah.
2: You like
0: Guns?
1: Guns N' Roses.
0: Yeah.
1: Yep.
0: Yeah. Okay. All right.
1: Then when I went to the Marine Corps, it was
0: Metallica.
1: Well, listen to some of that, but like
2: Pantera.
1: What's his name? That's why I got into country.
0: Oh, really?
1: My roommate was he was into country, so we listened to country with him and house music. So you're gonna listen to my music too, there, buddy.
0: Right. You don't remember the country artists though?
1: Garth Brooks.
0: Garth Brooks. Yeah, yeah.
1: Thunder Rose. That was the first. Yeah. That was the first song with Thunder Rose.
0: Okay. Like, oh, all right. Yeah. Fair enough. All right. What's the last concert you've been to?
1: Actually, I think it was a freestyle concert right here at.
2: What is freestyle? What does that mean?
0: Freestyle is
2: hip hop.
0: No, it's not hip hop.
2: What's freestyle?
0: It's more like, Latin based, isn't
1: like
0: it?
1: Dance music.
2: Explain it for me, because I'm an idiot when it comes to freestyle. So
1: yeah, it's like club.
0: Get right in that mic. Right in that microphone.
1: It's club music. So you have like TKA. Oh my god.
2: So it's dance stuff.
1: Yeah, it's like dance stuff.
2: Okay.
1: Yeah, they have I think it's coming around September. They have a show right here in with the lightning play at.
0: Right, above
1: the name again.
0: It's not Amblin, but it changed the name.
1: Benchmark
0: Arena, right.
1: So they have it like every, I think it's every year. They have it everywhere. They have it in Orlando, Miami, everywhere out here they have it.
2: Okay.

0: I mean, if you have kids, if you're a big kid like he is, it's
1: all your Lego needs.
0: All your Lego needs are now going to be at Bricks and Minifigs in Central Tampa, and that's going to be 2800 North MacDill Avenue, 82226. That's this Saturday coming up. Next Saturday,
2: yeah,
0: week from today, and the hours they're going to be doing a kickoff with food and a DJ and music and everything. And this is going to run from, you said, 10 to 7.
2: Ten to seven.
0: I thought so. Okay. Man, good luck to you. And I appreciate it. And I'm gonna need you to when are you out of TPA?
2: Following Saturday.
0: Oh, right.
2: The 22nd I open, the 29th
0: yeah.
2: I'm gone. It just happened to play out that way because that wasn't how it was supposed to happen, but it happened for a reason.
0: Right. Are people freaking out over there?
2: Oh my God.
0: You guys have to use Tampa. I don't want to freak people out, but you guys are always needing more officers.
2: Oh yeah.
0: Yeah.
2: You remember, he's gotten worse as far as busy wise. We have gotten worse.
0: When I first started, I'm 8 years come September, which I'm surprised that just like blew by. When I got to the bone, you know, radio was just tenuous. You know, I'd done my morning shows, I'd done this and this, so I was like, well, I'm kind of not necessarily on the way out, but if I get something, it's not going to be anything that's probably going to last. I was, you know, doing writing and the film stuff anyway, so I wasn't looking for it. So in no way, shape, or form did I think 11, 12 years later, I'd be here still on the air and an afternoon drive to boot with Drew Garabo. So... eight, because it's going to be 8 September 2nd. 8 years ago, I was like, let me just get a part-time gig that will hold over until I, do whatever it is I find out that I want to do, because it's a lot easier to get a job when you already have a job than to get a job when you need a job. So I was like, I don't know how this bone thing is going to last or if it's going to work out or whatever, just because of the tenuous nature of radio, where the station could flip formats. They could just do mass layoffs like they're doing right now, that they seem to be doing once a year with greater frequency. I mean, a lot of our radio brothers have lost gigs and whatever. So that was the rationale behind the TSA. And I remember this. It's funny because when I was a fly-on comedian with Carnival in the 90s, when I was doing stand-up, when they'd fly me out to the ships, and I would, I'd be on three different ships within a week. So they're flying me to an island. I'm getting on. That ship moves and ports somewhere else. They fly me off of that onto another location. I get on. So I was literally, for the better part of a decade, I was literally flying probably 7 times a week. Seven to 12 times a week. And I just accumulated mad miles. You weren't supposed to as an employee, but I was an independent contractor. But I had so many miles. They end up knowing you because I would get a regular route, and I would be this ship. So they'd see me, hey Maurice. And there was no Mo. It was more, hey Maurice. And I had so many frequent flyer miles. I flew first class from Tampa to San Francisco to LA and back, me and my wife on our honeymoon, back in the day. And still, I was giving away frequent flyer miles like they were Tic Tac. but being in the airport so much, I would be walking past and I see the guys in the blue shirts, especially in Tampa where it's nice and sunny and it's all open, just kind of not standing around, but I would always walk by and go through the checkpoint or when you go up the exit, and I would go, man, that looks like a sweet gig, because you're in an air conditioned space. Your airports are beautiful places. Yep. You've got all of the access to this. There's a lot of honey dips walking back and forth.
1: I was getting ready to say how many. Now we're talking.
0: Let me tell you something. You want to see honey dips? Go to San Juan International.
1: Woo!
0: Forget about it. So I just remember going, that looks like a really cool, not heavy lifting gig. When you later get the gig, you find out that the heavy lifting is dealing with passengers. That's where the heavy lifting comes in. But and so it was always in the back of my mind. And when I said, let me just get something in

0: the pocket that I'll have in the pocket in case something happens with the bone. That's why I applied for the TSA. And what a friggin' process that was. I mean, the applying was easy. It took me 2 years, Junior. I sent in the application. And, you know, they put you in a portal. So I'm in the portal. It took them, I think, a year before they acknowledged me and said, okay, we want you to come in. And they wanted me to come into this predetermined place and take an X-ray test, take a test on the X-ray. I go in. I take the test. I'm walking out to my car from the building. I get a call. Hey, would you like a job with the TSA? So I must have aced the test. I don't know what it was, but they called me back immediately. And I said, yeah, I'm fast-tracked. I'm in a It was another 6 months, another half a year before I got contacted again. Then you go through the process, blah, blah, blah, blah, blah, blah, blah, blah, blah. And it was another 6 months then before I got the gig. And then they wanted to tell me at one point that I was ineligible because I had put that I was pre-diabetic, because at the time I'd got, and all I did was I just dropped weight a little bit. I wasn't heavy, yeah. But you know, my blood sugar was bad. It was, you know, I'm black. I had bad sugar. And so I took care of that. But instead of not mentioning it, I happened to mention it on a medical that at one point I was, or whatever, you know how they say, were you in the past or whatever? Yeah. And I should have just lied or whatever. And so I had to go back and take the test again, blah, blah, blah, blah, blah. And then I get on the floor and I see these. That guy passed the medical.
1: Yeah.
0: And you wanted to put me
1: through
0: the ringer.
1: I was going to say, man, I've seen some TSA guys. Like, come on, man.
0: I was hot.
1: Come on.
0: Because that cost me another 3 months. And I'm like, and sometimes it wasn't even about the weight and the size. Sometimes it was about the age. Yeah. You know, where they're like 80 years old. And sometimes they were 80 years old and fat. I'm like, come on. They can barely see. I'm like, how the hell did they pass? And you trying to hem a young brother up who just tried to, you know, provide.
2: They called me. I was working already. And they're like, hey, how you doing? You know, if you don't fill out this form or whatever it was, by tomorrow, you're not going to have a job. I'm like, really? Like, yeah. I'm like,
1: You already employed?
2: You just called the federal checkpoint. You know that, right? I'm already working. Like, oh, really? I'm like, oh. Okay. Sorry. So, a couple of forms you didn't write, Junior. That's all it was. I didn't write Junior. So, a couple of forms you didn't write, Junior. Okay, we put it in front of. Like, yeah, sure. Why not? We went back to work.
0: Wow.
2: That's how crazy it is.
0: Yeah. Yeah. It's amazing to me. Listen, you know, I'm not gonna say it's a good gig now because you're gonna be going private. I don't know what it's gonna be like then. But you know, it's. I've got no issues with it, but again, I'm just part time, and I'm able to go in and get my stuff done. I'm off by 9. You know, my day is just starting. You know, it's kind of like it's something I don't even kind of realize that I've done. Yeah. But it's been very, very beneficial. You know, I don't know how much anymore, but you know, met a lot of cool people, yourself included. You've been my you've been my supervisor. If I've been here 8 years, September. At least half of them.
2: Not really.
0: Yeah. Half to more than half of them. So yeah. So that's why, and that is why. You know, I know we're a rock show, but it's our rock show. We can do whatever the hell we want, and we bring some people in and talk to them sometime. That's why we had Bia on. I can't believe I was calling her Ibia.
1: Yeah, I thought you said Bia too.
0: I'm glad
1: in the elevator. I thought you said Bia.
0: Yeah. And you know, I'm certainly going to do a solid for you, my friend. That is absolutely what I'm going to do. Tell everybody what it's about and where it's going to be and what's going on.
1: How they can find you.
0: How they can find you. Sell it right now and talk right into that microphone.
2: Once again, it's going to be a grand opening on 8/22, 26th. We're going to be located at 2800 North McDill Avenue, Suite 0 O&P. It's all about the bricks, building, enjoying the Lego community as a whole, because you would never think the barbershop next to me, they're like all the guys from there.
0: Right.
2: Football players.
0: Right.
2: Lego fans.
0: Oh, they're going to be over
2: there. They waited for my store to open. So it's like, I'm like, really? Like, yeah. So I've heard so many people, like, that are Lego fans, and you would never have thought about it. Like, come on down, join the community.
1: And you guys buy, sell,
2: trade. So, like, we'll have on Mondays, we'll have like a, it's called a minifig swap.
1: Okay.
2: So if you have minifig that costs $10, you bring it in, you can swap for $10, another $10 minifig.
1: Okay.
2: Then they'll have like buy one, get one free days. We'll have a whole bunch of sales going on so people can come and...
1: Well, what are the socials? How can they find you?
2: One is, they're both Bricks and Minifig Central Tampa on IG, and the other one was on Facebook. That's pretty much it. I mean, it's going to be, I'm excited. I can't wait for it to kick off, and I hope to see everybody there.
1: And you're part of the community too, yes, so you're building just like everybody else.
2: Yep,
1: that's awesome.
2: I love building.
0: That's great. My friend Joe the Shrimp Guy wants to know if you have any Lego whores in the party room.
2: Any what?
0: Nothing.
1: Lego what?
0: Nothing. I
1: said Lego oars or Lego.
0: I don't know what he means because it's. He either wanted to say whores or horse because he spelled it W-H-O-R-S-E.
1: I think it was whores. Lego whores.
0: It could be
1: a thing? Maybe Lego whores a thing? Horse.
2: Not that I know of. I haven't heard about
0: Junior.
2: That one yet.
0: Come on, Junior.
1: Bricks and mini chicks. Yeah, I don't know.
0: You know. You need to absolutely, definitely get on that. And this is the thing you say you've joined the Lego community or come meet the Lego community. You may deep inside be a member of that Lego community because, like I said, sometimes I'd be going through whatever, a magazine or whatever, and I'd come across this Lego model kit, and it's like, man, that's badass. And I think there was a Lego DeLorean. I liked the movie. There was always the movie Lego thing.
2: They just came out with a Speed Champion. It's a small version of it, but it's the DeLorean from Back to the Future.
0: Yeah.
2: They just came out with it. They have a big one. They have a small one. They got a lot of like the Need for Speed, not Need for Speed.
0: I need for speed. The what is that? The Top Gun.
2: No, Need for Speed of cars, but it's the Toretto movies. Oh my god,
1: the what?
2: Toretto, John Toretto, and
0: John Turturro.
2: Yeah,
0: no, what do you call Toretto? Oh,
2: what's his name?
0: Yeah, Fast and the Furious.
2: Fast and the Furious. Oh, yeah, okay. they got a whole bunch of their cars that just came out. They have Dom Charger just came out, a new version of it. They got all.
0: Didn't they used to do Lego weapons like blasters or things like they never did like a Han Solo blaster?
2: I mean, they got the little blasters.
0: Right.
2: And like right now they came out with a couple of sabers, actual lightsabers.
0: Right.
2: Like the Darksaber just came out as a GWP for they came out a new Death Star.
0: Right.
2: And there was the GWP for that one.
0: Oh, that's got to be a pain in the ass to build something circular
2: What's crazy is when you're building like the Eiffel Tower and you're doing the same thing over and over again.
0: That's when it's
2: like, oh my god.
0: Yeah, but you talk about a Lego piece that looks fantastic. Oh,
2: yeah. Once it's done, it's like, yeah.
0: Have you been to Legoland yet?
2: Yeah, I took my granddaughter, niece, nephew. We all went probably about like. Said about 10 years ago, like when it first opened up.
0: Okay,
2: it went over.
0: Okay,
2: there.
1: All right. Do they have a? Because I'm in the world of motorsports. Do they have like Lego NASCAR stuff?
2: They have a couple of NASCARs. They have Indy cars.
1: Okay.
2: They have a whole bunch of Indy cars that just came out. The F1 series.
1: Okay.
2: They got a whole bunch of those. They have.
1: So they got everything, something for everybody. Motorsports, Star Wars.
2: I got a couple of motorcycles. I got a Fat Boy motorcycle. Okay. Harley.
0: All right.
2: Okay. BMW motorcycle. I got. Cars, okay. You name it. I got everything.
0: Well, there you go. That
1: man,
0: is,
1: good luck to you.
0: Yeah, Bricks and Mini Figs. Yeah, 2800 North MacDill Avenue next week, the 22nd. That's a week from today. That'll be from 10 till 7. That's my boy, Junior Rodriguez. I can give him your government name, right? You ain't hide from nobody, are you? He's a good cat. He's a vet. He was a first responder. Make sure you go and support this local business. And we at The Rock Show are happy to support him. We'll be back with Music Talk and more Music Talk next week with the full crew. That'll be Josh over there. Ethan should be back. And me, I'm a cat named Mo. You can catch me on Dugarabo Live every Monday through Friday from 4 until 7. Have a great remainder of the weekend. We out.
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